0: 53-man roster.
1: And we reaped the benefits of that. So therefore, a competitive game and fun to watch regardless. So again, it was like a casual, I'm just sort of not paying attention, but it's on. It's cool that football's back sort of vibe to like, oh man, we got a game here. And some really good plays were made. And I know you got your thoughts on Carson Beck.
0: I have a whole theory on Carson Beck and
1: but I have more
0: Haynes
1: thoughts on
0: King.
1: Haynes King. Yeah, Haynes right. King, 21 for 34, 219 yards, three tutties, and the walk-off tutty that was huge. And, you know, I think he left his mark. Like, we talked all week about seizing the moment. You know, Anthony Volpe had his chance, and he blew it!
0: In comes Lombard.
1: Yeah, you gotta really take advantage of those opportunities. And, yeah, it's preseason and all, but that was his opportunity, and he did not hold back, and that walk-off touchdown was so awesome that the entire team was cheering around him. You mentioned Bryce Young. He realized what was at stake, and he was pumped about it, too. Like, everyone was pumped for this dude because he was really trying to make his mark.
2: Yeah. By the way, King is from Longview, Texas. He, of course, played first at Texas A&M. And then
0: Georgia Tech, right?
2: Yeah, he was a Georgia Tech Yellow Jacket.
1: He put on a sweet show.
0: So, I think my big takeaway, let's start this Friday Action Pack C&R with, as you said the other day, seizing the moment. But I think these quarterbacks last night, Carson Beck and Haynes King, while you could say, well, dude, like they were all backups and it doesn't matter to me. When you seize that moment, what you've done now is you put yourself in a position to make an NFL roster.
1: Mm-hmm.
0: And you look at Carson Beck
1: right? If you don't, right? At least you have the comfort and confidence in knowing that, yo, I gave it my all and I delivered.
0: And with the depth of quarterback charts now and how people unfortunately get banged up, you're on someone's radar. And
1: exactly.
0: I think Carson Beck, let's focus on him first because when you look at first-round picks or just quarterbacks chosen all around in the draft this year, what rookie quarterback may have found himself in the best scenario? Tribe Called Quest style.
1: Here we go, yo. 877-99 on Fox.
0: What's the scenario? Well, every quarterback finds himself in a scenario. Some are better than others. You might say, man, lucky for the guy that shows up all of a sudden is playing in a nice climate or playing on a really good team or he's going to learn under a veteran quarterback. And then you could say the best quarterbacks picked might not be in the best position for success or playing. Meanwhile, some guy that got drafted later on is like he sees the window of chance and opportunity. Now, Carson Beck, I'm going to make the argument that he is in the best position of any rookie quarterback in the NFL. Let's start other places, then I'll build to Beck.
1: Okay.
0: Your dude Mendoza, Danny G.
1: I'll say he's the first guy that comes to mind, right?
0: Fernando. We all love Kirk Cousins. That's a project. It's not happening right away. I know you and Sexy Ryan are both Raiders fans. That's the only thing you have in common. What's up, Ryan?
3: Yo, I'm also a Dodgers fan.
0: Huh? Also, you are a little bit of a winner?
3: Always.
0: Okay.
1: And they both love to torment Iowa Sam, so they got that in common.
0: They have that in common, too.
1: Yeah, they both drive him crazy.
0: But like, you guys are sports buddies, Dodgers and Raiders. Hug it out.
1: And they both give Sam wedgies.
0: Mendoza will be the guy. But there's a lot of pressure. Everyone's waiting to see what this guy's, what's the kink in the armor? What's wrong with him? Because he seems perfect, right? Like, Mendoza, everything said the right way, everything done the right way.
2: Well, and he's been learning how to take snaps from under center, because in college he was shotgun.
0: Yeah,
2: boy. And then also, Rich, one more thing about Mendoza is that the Raiders O-line is a work in progress. They had a crap coaching staff last season, Carroll Jr., who was a clown, was not coaching that O-line, if you know what I'm saying.
0: I remember you talking about that nepotism.
2: Oh, yeah, yeah. But Rick Dennison, that dude is a baller O-line coach, and that's who the Raiders have in place right now with Kubiak. So hopefully that O-line is 100 times better.
0: Dude, he signs the biggest rookie quarterback deal ever. Good for him. He deserves it. But that's a work in progress. We may see him midseason. You may see him on game 5, 6, 7. Who knows? Mendoza, put that aside. We know he's the number one guy. Then you go to Ty Simpson. I'm not even sure half the Rams coaching and front office wanted this guy. Remember the Sean McVay interviews where
2: they did want him, Rich. It was just a thing of they would have rather got him later in the draft and filled immediate needs. Yeah, they would have rather got a star wide receiver and then got Ty Simpson in the next round or two.
0: Sean McVay pretty much said, like, what the F are we doing? I mean, I like the kid. So, I mean, and you got to wonder, your reigning MVP, Matthew Stafford, he could get hurt. I hope he doesn't. No one wants to see anyone get hurt. But if he doesn't get hurt, this guy's not going near the field. And if Stafford plays one or two more years and then says, I'm done, I'm not even quite certain, unless you see something about out of this guy in backup moments, we don't even know if Ty Simpson's their guy. He's not going to play anytime soon. As long as Stafford's healthy, you're going to see Stafford through the end of the final year or so.
2: You'll see Simpson week 18 when the Rams rest their starters.
1: You never know, man. Brady wasn't expected to play either, probably.
0: But I'm just saying conventionally. All right, Drew Aller.
2: Yep.
0: I was talking to Beefcake Brandon. I was like, what's the depth chart in Pittsburgh look like? Because you got Aaron Rodgers, who's putting all out there final season. And then he's saying Will Howard could very well be number two, which means Drew Aller might be just hoping for being on the squad,
1: learning from veterans, and
0: being, you know, if they're carrying a third quarterback,
1: that's definitely the plan, but it doesn't always go that way. So, you know, Rich is getting at something that is pretty obvious. And, like, landing spot matters.
0: And now go to Haynes King, who last night impressed a lot of people. Like, oh, who's this kid out of Georgia Tech? Unfamiliar for some. The guy balled to the point where you're like, all right, this could be a formidable NFL backup quarterback.
1: Yeah, backup.
0: Because you got a young dude now, like Bryce Young. You're not going to move off of Bryce Young, but it's nice to know that if you're Haynes King, like you said, you did everything in your power to show I belong.
1: And Bryce looked pumped. Like, he was the most pumped for him, and that's great camaraderie. And that's the type of chemistry you want for your team. Like, again, it's preseason, but that's a good way to start it. Better than losing.
0: Well, Carson
1: they
0: Beck.
1: They were pumped.
0: Beck, where it's at.
1: He was looking nice, too, though.
4: Turntables and a microphone.
1: He was dropping dimes, and you were criticizing him earlier in this week.
0: Well, I just said he's goofy looking. But
1: yeah, you sure did say that, but it don't matter because he was playing like the man.
0: He can't change that. But Carson Beck might be in the best position as a rookie quarterback because
1: he's where it's at.
0: I told you.
1: I know.
4: You got two turntables and a microphone.
1: Two turntables and some Carson Beck.
0: Jacoby Brissett, when compared to the other starting quarterbacks in the NFL, is a bottom tier guy. No disrespect, but it's true. He's a bottom tier guy. If you were to rank all 32 starters, no one would convince you that Brissett is anything. He's a bottom five, right? Then on top of that, the Cardinals are predicted to be the ass of the NFL. No one's saying, oh, the Cardinals might compete. The Cardinals are likely.
1: When Rich says ass, he doesn't mean like sweet,
0: bun. I'm not talking about
1: juicy.
0: Nice buns.
1: He's talking like deflated flapjack ass.
2: Rich, they do have LaFleur blood now on the sidelines.
0: I'm glad you said
2: they have a pep in their step.
0: Ba-ba-ba-ba-ba-ba. But Danny, get this. Mike LaFleur, his offense caters to a guy like Carson Beck. And when you see Carson Beck playing the way he did last night, dropping some dimes, hitting his guys, the Cardinals are ass. Brissett's a bottom-tier guy. They're only paying Brissett. Remember they came to that agreement at the end of July? Sort of went under the radar, about $15 million a year.
1: Mm-hmm.
0: $15 million a year is not, hey, we're paying our starting quarterback $50 million and we're sticking with him. We're investing $50 million. It's a $15 million filler, right? That's really what Brissett is. He's a, yo, you're good. You earned it.
1: Yeah, but Brissett's his one guy to beat eventually.
0: And he looked like he belonged. Again, I know it's not against premier NFL talent, but the moment wasn't too big for him. He was slinging. He looked sharp at moments.
1: You know, I'm
0: so
1: looking at his numbers now. You know, just based on what I saw, I thought it was more than that. He just made such nice plays from what I saw and everything I watched. He was 15 for 19, 188 yards, and one touchdown.
0: But again,
1: but man,
0: under
1: he really looked composed
0: under
1: when he had to. Look at that. Look at this pass right here.
0: Under Boom. Mike, yeah. Under Mike, under Mike LaFleur, Carson Beck could do well. And listen, would you be shocked? And he was 6 for 7 on, by the way, over 10 yard passes downfield. He was sharp.
1: I think that's what it was. Like, he was stepping up when it mattered.
0: Now, when we talk about who's in the best situation, right? If the Cardinals are straight up cheeks after like 4 or 5 weeks, if they're 1-4, 0-4, 1-5, you're telling me they wouldn't be like, let's give Beck a shot? You don't think he has the best chance to really get a look?
1: He might be that guy where, you know, people want to see him get in there if they're sucking. Yeah.
0: I wonder if there's a prop bet, Danny. For what's the first rookie quarterback that'll see the field?
2: I'm sure there is. And there's also one guy. I'm going to make our East Coast listeners happy right now in the state of New York. The Jets, 110 overall. Cade Klubnik has a good shot because he's behind Geno Smith. And we all know Geno Smith is up and down like a roller coaster.
1: Wait, Ooh. So make this clear, though. Cade may get the first shot, but you're saying that Carson Beck is in the best position.
0: Yeah. Like, By the way, if the NFL was anything like soccer, the Jets would have been relegated years ago.
1: They're out of the league.
0: When you said Jets, I'm like, oh yeah, they're still allowed to play, huh?
2: Yeah. I mean, I wouldn't put it past the Cardinals, Covino, if Beck continues to look this good throughout the rest of preseason, for him to win the job.
1: Yeah, what makes it cool, and again, just preseason, but he did look, Rich nailed it, noticeably composed.
2: One of the reasons why is he played in big-time college football programs and games, and the guy's almost 24 years old, so he is an older player out there. He's not a 21-year-old rookie.
0: And as far as receivers go, Marvin Harrison Jr., Michael Wilson, Kendrick Bourne, who we hung out at the Super Bowl.
2: More of a receiver almost than just a hand the ball to him.
0: Jeremiah Love in that offense? So you're looking at when that tier one starting crew gets in there, they're much improved. They are much improved. I still think there's a lot of holes, but I think there's going to be some possible fun moments for Carson Beck. And my money is on Carson Beck to be the first guy that gets a legit shot of these rookie quarterbacks, which proves, Danny, draft night is really important for what the teams are looking for. But sometimes you could be drafted lower, but it presents a better opportunity for you. And I think Carson Beck finding his way on the Arizona Cardinals roster will be the best thing for him.
1: I think he deserves all the props today. I'm glad you're giving it to him. We watched it. It was a great performance.
0: I mean, if you're Ty Simpson...
1: Because really, King's the story. I think King's the story. That dude owned the night.
0: If you're Ty Simpson and you're on the Rams, hey, you may win a Super Bowl your rookie year as a backup that never touches the ball, for all we know. But do you rather that, or do you rather get a legit opportunity? Because I think Carson Beck will get a legit opportunity. I think Mendoza will see the field. You're right, the Jets backup.
2: Klubnik,
0: he will see the field. I mean, Aaron Rodgers is old. He might be Fred Gile, for all you know. Drew Aller sees the field. But
2: yeah,
0: but
2: Howard, Aller, they're in good spots.
1: Is Mendoza the last to see the field?
0: Ty Simpson's the last to see the field.
2: Probably goes Fernando, then Simpson.
1: Yeah, I'd say Fernando because he's so protected, right?
0: And Kirk Cousins is no slouch.
1: So he's probably the last, and that's probably the best for him.
2: If you guys, though, are making a strong case for Carson Beck after one preseason game,
0: let's see everyone else.
2: I was going to say, what if Fernando comes out and blows your mind
1: and he's
2: in preseason, and then all the noise we've been hearing the past few weeks from hot take artists will get even louder.
1: That'd be cool if this plot thickens a little bit. Again, Carson Beck and Haynes King, I think, both put themselves in great position to at least be noticed.
0: I mean, if you can't tell, I get way fired up about football. Once NFL hits, I'm in a different zone. I think a lot of football fans get in that different zone. But I agree. I'm the first to make fun of people that make sweeping judgments after one preseason game.
1: Yeah, but it's all we got.
0: But it's what we got now, and we're thirsting. We're like Thurston Howell the third, bro. Lovey. We're thirsting for some NFL football. So much so, I'm watching The Herd at the gym earlier today, and Colin's talking about his Matt LaFleur on the hot seat. I'm like, they haven't played a preseason game yet. Matt LaFleur on the hot seat? So I mean, like, trust me, everyone that loves football is already throwing their takes out there. So, I mean, that's where we are.
2: And Rich, not to shoot down your entire first segment, but say Carson Beck gets in there against ones.
0: I know.
2: And falls completely on his face.
0: Throws four picks and fumbles twice. I know.
1: But all you could do is what they did last night. And you got to give him props for it right now.
0: And Covino, what I thought you were going to say is all you could do is also make assumptions and judgments on what you know so far. And
1: all we know
0: is that we saw a really exciting, fun...
1: Hey, Danny G, if what you said happens, then, hey, we got to factor that into the equation now.
0: Irrelevant, but fun first game of the NFL.
1: It was great. Honestly, dude, I was expecting nothing.
0: I'm really excited.
1: It ended up being that last quarter was great.
0: I'm really excited to see we got the Kron with us today. Isaac, anything I say out of bounds? I feel like you're the voice of reason. Carson Beck looked like he belonged, and I know it's one preseason game against backups and backups, but there was a composure there.
5: Well, you remember who the standout performer of last season's Hall of Fame game was, don't you?
0: Oh, please remind me.
5: Exactly. Sorry. I will say this, though.
0: Man.
5: I'm glad you picked up.
1: How's it going?
0: Hold on one second. No whammy. Stop. Isaac just gave me a whammy.
1: He gave you a bazinga.
5: Very good. I will say this. Was there some Tracy McGrady vibes in Carson Beck's facial countenance?
0: Ooh.
5: That,
1: yeah.
5: Because he looked, let's put it this way, he looked really mellow on those tight camera shots into his eyes.
0: He took the top shelf of drinks out of my garage fridge.
1: Yeah, that Cody Bellinger hazy sort of look.
2: Yeah, there's been memes since his college days about that look in his eyes.
0: Yeah. So, hey, you know what? I think,
1: by the way, was Abella Danger there rooting him on? I didn't see that.
0: Abella Danger.
1: Remember she was
0: Who
1: there?
0: Who is she?
1: I didn't. Oh, in all honesty, you could say I'm lying. I had no idea who she was.
0: Well, didn't that
1: Liar.
0: Make you, that
1: I
0: make,
1: swear.
0: That makes you the most.
1: I swear.
0: Steve Camino. Steve Camino.
1: Does that make me the most
0: noble guy in the studio?
1: Does it make me the best or the lamest? I don't know.
0: But obviously,
1: I had to do my research.
0: Yeah.
3: Well, yeah, I'm sure you did, my man.
1: Yeah. I know her now. I didn't know her then when she was watching him in college Miami.
0: I know her now. Okay. Hey, if anything, can we all agree, me, you, everyone in this room, and everyone listening, that just having football back is a good thing.
1: Dude, it was great. And honestly, on a personal note, Yankees were off last night. Perfect for me. I had something to watch and throw on and sort of zone out on. Perfect night. Lots of fun. Unexpected. You know, but what Lohenkrantz said is true. You know, what does it really mean? But yeah. Hey, it's better than sucking, right?
0: Well, you know what? When your team goes, let's say, back in the day when there were 4 preseason games, it's not 4 anymore. But remember, like, some of the teams that would go 0-4 or 1-3 would be the teams that would go 12-4 in the regular season when there was 16 games, 13-3. The preseason is more about, like you said, the bottom end of the roster, who's making the team. When you watch Hard Knocks, you get to follow some of these guys. You remember those heartbreaking stories where you're following a guy and he doesn't make the team?
1: Yeah.
0: That's always heartbreaking.
1: It is. Absolutely heartbreaking.
0: So, hey, football's back. Enjoy. We got more Covino and Rich. And this is a story in baseball that really is, like, it put the biggest smile on my face. It really did. There's a guy that got an opportunity that he's wanted since he's a kid.
1: He's, let's say he's 73 right now.
0: I think the theme of this week on Covino and Rich, the theme this week on our show.
1: Mm-hmm. Well, the theme so
0: seizing
1: far,
0: the moment.
1: Seizing the moment. And yeah, this is another story. So yeah, Carson Beck, let's add him to that list. Haynes King, who really stepped up. And this 73-year-old guy we're about to tell you about.
0: All right, more CNR on an action-packed Friday show. 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
3: The evening and overnight will be quite pleasant, with clear skies, the overnight low 56. Then for your Saturday, partly cloudy skies, a south breeze 10 to 20 miles an hour, and a high of 85. We do have a slight chance of a moisture-starved shower or thundershower Saturday afternoon. On Sunday, partly cloudy, 88 with an easterly breeze. From the Storm Center, I'm Jay Trobeck.
4: Here, been drafted late, fifth, sixth round, sat in a bench. Nope, he played 15 games at Miami with NFL teammates, just like he did at Georgia. Carson Beck, I'm watching Carson Beck last night. I'm not saying he or Haynes King are going to tear up the league, but Carson Beck looks like a starter to me. I don't know how good of a starter. He kind of looks like a starter. And again, Haynes King, another guy, probably would have come out a year ago, late, you know, seventh round pick. Haynes King and Carson Beck, 43 college starts, both stayed in college 6 years. And this is what I've said. And by the way, there's no rush to get to the NFL. Matt Stafford was MVP, was 38 years old. Everybody's playing longer now. You can't hit, right? Nobody's hitting quarterbacks anymore. You can last longer. You can't get driven into the dirt or the AstroTurf. So, and there's two other quarterbacks this year in college football. Trinidad Chambliss at Ole Miss, he's great. Dante Moore at Oregon, really great.
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0: friends in the towns we know. 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
1: 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Carson Beck.
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1: Beck. 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
3: You know what's cool, man?
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3: Rich and I are straight up going off the cuff, off our instincts, off of what we saw last night.
1: Yeah.
3: And then, you know, during the break just now, our hydration break, I'm listening to what Colin had to say about Carson Beck and King. And we all sort of witnessed the same thing, but he seemed extra high on Beck, like as a bona fide starter right now. Like he looked that good.
1: Take it easy.
3: Yeah. I mean, look, you do. You have to put it in perspective and say, you know, it's a preseason game, but he was really high on everything I saw. So, hey, man, he had a night, but. Haynes King had an even better night. Props to both. And football's back. It's where it's at. Carson Beck.
1: I'm telling you, those weapons on that team. You know, it's what's the best about football is that these teams could turn it around so quickly. We've talked about the parity in the NFL. You make fun of me because every year I'm like, parity! Every year it's four or five teams that
3: parody.
1: Made it the year before, don't parody. Make it the following year. It just because there's going to come a time where a team like the Cardinals, who are ass the last couple of years, you're right. Jeremiah Love, Danny G, combined with Harrison Jr., and if Beck turns into something and they get some help and they have a new coach, Mike LaFleur, there's going to come a point where it's like, all right, they're going to be good. And then a team like the Seahawks or Niners are getting older, you know.
2: Just takes a couple good drafts, you know, a couple good free agency periods.
1: You know, forget the Seahawks, meaning like the Rams too. Like the Rams, when Stafford's no longer with that team in a year or so, that, you know, no matter who they have, it will be a step down for Matthew Stafford. So that's what I love about football. You're never too good or too bad for too long if you're a well-run organization, which is why you got to give the Chiefs and the Patriots and some of those dynasties even more credit, because the NFL is so hard to continuously be good. Other sports, you could stay good longer, I think. I really do. I think that your lifespan of being a dynasty, so much easier.
3: Danny G is here on the phones at 877-99 on Fox. You want to chime in with your thoughts about preseason football being back? Because life changes.
1: Especially, Camino, in the NFL.
3: The next 6+ months.
1: You have a breakout player. And what does he want? He wants the money that the previous guy got, and you're manipulating the salary cap, trying to figure out how to fit guys in. Anytime a team wins a Super Bowl, you're going to lose a few guys because whoever was under, whoever's contract's up is now touting around like Super Bowl champion. They want more money. NFL. Oh, I love it so much.
3: Sexy Ryan on the ones and twos. He's on the two turntables and the microphone. The Kron's got your updates in about 6 minutes. Remember, we're going to play Brainwave, give away prizes, and weekend hobnobbing, what you need to watch in the world of sports and entertainment on my birthday weekend. But there's a story that we have to tell you about.
1: Oh, is the story how the Mets are going to turn it around?
3: No, not that story.
1: Oh, no, because someone hit me up yesterday.
3: I saw the Mets got Benny Agbayani's son.
1: What are they doing? I hope he's good. I love Benny Agbayani. Hawaii 5-0.
3: I thought that was cool, though.
1: But I saw a meme. One of my Met buddies sent me, you know, more mocking. It said, if the Mets go 38-9 over their final 47, they'll probably make the playoffs. And then it said, that's been done one time before, that ridiculous record.
3: Wow.
1: And it was Lindor with the Indians, now Guardians. So, impossible. I'm not saying there's a chance. I'm just saying.
3: Yeah, because they had a liquidation sale. But yeah. I think the story right now is how hot the Red Sox are, too, man. You see?
1: They have equal losses with the tie with the Yankees in the loss column?
3: Yeah, they had a crazy win yesterday. No wonder they're celebrating. They're in it.
1: And they're in it to win it. To tell you why it sucks to be a Mets fan.
3: They just caught fire, that's the thing. Props to the Red Sox.
1: To tell you why it sucks to be a Mets fan is that you had the expectations and the money spent like the Dodgers, but you saw other teams, Danny, like the Red Sox and the Phillies, and certain teams that were playing like trash somehow go on this tremendous like 3-week run, and they're right in the mix, and you're waiting for the Mets, like, Why is every team with expectations doing that but us? Like the Red Sox, the Phillies, they're not the only ones either.
2: Right? I almost feel guilty because when you first wanted your manager fired early on in the season, both Covino and I said the same thing. Hey, it's a long season. You know, don't panic.

0: 12 years old, he wanted to call a Phillies game.
1: And you know what? You win an auction. You want to put up some money. Like you said, he's in his 70s. You know, boomers, oh, the boomers hate when I say this, our parent generation, they had an easier path than us. They could have a regular, nice, middle-class job and, like, survive. You know, our parent generation
2: they also
1: hates,
2: had war in their own struggles.
1: Yeah, but
2: of course,
1: but they hate to hear.
2: And I only say that because they'll be the first to tell you.
1: Yeah, but I'm saying they hate to hear the fact that, like, in the 80s or 70s, like, a dad could have a regular job, a mom could be, like, a part-time stay-at-home mom, work a part-time job, and still raise a family. Now you need.
0: You could get a baller house back then for $70,000.
3: Dude. Homer Simpson.
1: Yeah, Al Bundy was considered a schlub, and they had a huge house in the suburbs of Chicago. Al Bundy was a shoe salesman. Peg was a stay-at-home mom. And they had a sweet house.
2: And Bud was a rapper. Street rapper, Grandmaster.
1: And Kelly, by the way, Christine Applegate out of the hospital, so wishing her well.
2: Oh, nice.
1: But yeah, no, so times have changed. But that guy, 70s, he probably has a nice little nest egg. Probably bought a house for $100,000. It's now worth over $1 million, like all of our parents did. And he won an auction to call a Phillies game. As you said, Danny, his childhood dream. But not only his childhood dream, he was ready for the moment.
2: Ready.
1: Like,
2: but think about it. If he was younger and he got this opportunity when he wanted to, he might not have had this wisdom and confidence that you're about to hear. Now, again, we're supposed to be under the understanding that here's some guy that won an auction.
1: And they do this all the time. I'm sure the Dodgers do, the Mets do. I'm sure whatever team you root for does the Mets do like a kid caster for a day, and it's like, hey,
0: you're right, Rich. We've seen this before.
1: Yeah.
0: But as soon as this clip went viral, everybody was like, oh, that's got to be a ringer. Well, he's just too good.
1: Because it's usually just some guy that won a raffle, and he's like, hey, my name's Joe. The 1-0 pitch to Otani is a ball. Or it's some little cute kid that won, like, the Mets sweepstakes, and he's sitting there with Keith Hernandez like, I like Lindor. Like, this guy comes in.
0: I like turtles.
2: And by the way, he hops right in, too. Like, oh, he doesn't miss a beat.
1: Please listen.
2: Like, they had to have a conversation, right? Like, I'm going to introduce you. Jump right in. Because this guy delivered, and it goes with the theme of the week.
1: Yeah.
2: What did Haynes King do? What did Carson Beck do? What did George Lombard Jr. do in his debut? They seized the moment, right? And this guy, he kept the theme going. 73-year-old, what's his name again? Something Cobb. Lewis Cobb.
1: Take a listen.
4: We are headed to the third inning. Phillies on top 2-1, and we're pleased to welcome Lewis Cobb from Medford Lakes, New Jersey. He is our Phillies fantastic auction winner. He outbid the competition to spend an inning and do some play-by-play in the booth. And Lewis, welcome. Glad to have you here.
5: Thank you, Scott. It's a thrill to be here. It's a lifelong dream to be in the Phillies broadcast booth. So here we go. Painter with the first pitch to Ortiz. It's in there for strike one call.
1: What?
5: Phillies with two in the bottom of the second to take the lead. As we start the top of the third, now Painter delivers. It's bounced foul towards the Phillies dugout. And the count 1-1. Phillies winning the first two games of this series. One more to go tomorrow night, and then a three-game set with the Blue Jays over the weekend. Now Painter delivers. It's a check swing. It's a called strike three. He got him.
1: Wow. Ryan, you can stop it there.
2: I mean, I want to know from Lohenkron, too, a guy who's, you know,
1: who
2: built
1: does this?
2: A career and who's done this, and I see him nodding. Well, what's your first instinct when you hear this, the Kron?
3: To be honest, I can think of at least three current Major League Baseball broadcasters who he is better than, just hearing that. I'm not kidding. And the second point, you heard how good that sounded. If you didn't know any better, you would think he was a regular full-time Major League broadcaster.
1: True.
3: But also think about how nervous he must have
2: Nailed
3: been.
2: It. I'm so glad you said that, dude. Yeah. You know how your heart, cracking the mic's not something he does on the regular. It's a moment he dreamed about his whole life. His heart had to be pounding through his chest like Bugs Bunny when he falls in love. You know what I mean? We've all been there, right? The first time you crack the mic, take it from us. It's a nerve-wracking experience. This guy's doing it on his biggest possible stage. He's a lifelong fan.
0: Maybe he did play-by-play in the classroom to his students.
2: Whatever he did led him to this moment where he
0: James
2: he
0: got a D.
1: Danny, as we go to ILO for the update, let me just
6: I'm
1: give you guys,
6: to take attendance. All right.
1: Let me give you guys a little insight. You know, Covino and I have done everything from, you know, radio to podcast.

0: broadcasting to TV, to live stuff, to tape stuff. There are some things you encounter, and this is everyone's career, so this might be a question itself. Things that you thought were easier than they were going to be, or things that were way harder than you thought, or some things that did come easy. To me, I think reading a teleprompter was the easiest thing. I thought it was going to be tricky. Reading a teleprompter came to me like easy as could be. We tried to do play-by-play once at a fan fest. It was like an MLB fan fest. Covino and I hop in this little booth, and they give you like an inning of a game, and they give you some notes, and they go, hey, give it a shot. We try this, and I'm going to tell you what happened after we go to Ilo for an update. What's up, Ilo?
1: Now, that's a tease.
0: Oh, my goodness.
1: You know what? To be honest, I actually did the same thing at the Major League Baseball All-Star Game Fan Fest when I was 12 years old.
2: And? Is that where you caught the bug? Were you any good?
1: Oh, it was friggin' great, of course. I got a videotape at home.
2: Dude, I would love to see that.
0: Covino did a music video at a theme park. Is that the same? Remember those? He would hop in that booth. He did Tiffany. I think we're alone now.
1: Unfortunately, that and the next 8 years of my career, if you would listen, you would swear that I had not hit puberty until I was, I don't know.
2: Oh, the one okay.
1: That's basically what it sounded like. Well,
0: you're like Peter Brady.
1: Oh, very good, Peter Brady. Oh, man. Boy, I thought I'd forgot that episode. Well, you're talking about baseball broadcast. We start in Major League Baseball because the Athletics announced that they have mutually parted ways with general manager David Forst, who is in his 11th season as GM. A's presently 45-70. They're tied for the second worst record in the majors. In the NBA, the Los Angeles County Medical Examiner has determined that the death of Memphis Grizzlies forward Brandon Clark back in May was caused by an accidental overdose of heroin and cocaine. In the NFL, Tennessee Titans guard Peter Skoronski has agreed to a 4-year, $100 million extension with $88 million guaranteed. That makes him the highest paid guard in the NFL. Buffalo Bills guard Osiris Torrance, not too shabby either. He's agreed to a 4-year, $78 million extension through 2030 with $46 million guaranteed. Finally, Variety reported that the biopic Madden with Nicolas Cage portraying the legendary late coach, analyst, and video game impresario John Madden will not be widely released in theaters and will rather go straight to streaming on Prime Video in November.
3: That's unbelievable. This is unbelievable. What in the heck is going on?
1: I still say they should have cast John Goodman as John Madden. Back to you guys.
0: Thank you. And by the way, straight to video isn't necessarily a fail these days. I was talking to our buddy Mike, who's a big movie buff. He-Man, which did terrible in the theater, but was a great movie. That was not even supposed to be in the theater. It was supposed to be straight to Amazon. And then they said, hey, let's give it a shot in the theater. So sometimes...
2: And by the way, it's
0: budget-wise,
2: the number
0: it's okay.
2: one streaming movie in the world
4: Kayak
2: right now.
4: Kayak told me hotel...
0: Yeah, so...
5: He-Man was trash.
2: No,
0: are you serious?
2: Not. Yes, it's horrible.
5: You're out of your mind.
0: It was fantastic. Are you serious right now?
2: Oh, you're the only guy I've heard say that.
0: Yeah, honestly, you are the only person I've heard say that.
5: Talk to more people.
0: Damn,
2: that's Ryan. Sexy Ryan.
0: Clearly
2: not like He-Man.
0: Clearly not a fan of Trap Jaw. All right, we got more Covino and Rich. We'll do some Brainwave, Midweek Major, all coming up right here. CNR on FSR.
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0: seen it. It's on Amazon Prime.
1: You know what? The theaters are going to be packed with Spider-Man fans, so I say watch He-Man. Watch it on my behalf. It's my birthday weekend. I love He-Man.
0: Did you really hate it, Big Ryan, or what?
1: No, he's such a comic book guy. So
2: the original's better, all right? Dolph Lundgren, baby, forever.
0: Oh, get out of here. You didn't think Tila
1: like
0: was
1: Dolph,
0: hot?
1: But
0: you didn't think Skeletor was cool? Come on.
1: Tila was pretty hot. All right, so we're Covino and Rich. Sexy Ryan didn't like Masters of the Universe, but everyone watching it streaming on Amazon Prime, loving it. Danny G is here on the phones at 877-99 on Fox, and we're Covino and Rich on Fox Sports Radio.
0: All right, I got the result of us trying to do play-by-play. I'll tell you in a second, but reading the feedback, our buddy Rob Baker down in Texas. No one represents Texas like any other state. No one represents their state more like Texas. Like, if someone's from Texas, they take pride in everything. Listen to this. He goes, as far as the quarterbacks we spoke of, Cade Klubnik, who, Danny, you said you were thinking might get a shot. Texas guy, Austin area, Austin Westlake, the same high school as Drew Brees and Nick Foles. So they just produce quarterbacks there. And Haynes King, another Texas high school quarterback from Longview, Texas. So a lot of these Texas kids.
1: Everything's better in Texas.
0: Ooh-wee! And trust me, my father-in-law is from Texas, and he's one of those guys where anything you bring up, he's like, well, you know, the first whatever was from, everything was from Texas. Everything better in Texas. So
1: yeah,
0: shout out to
1: the birthplace of everything, Texas. Woo-hoo!
0: So shout out to all the Texas quarterbacks. And we're talking about this announcer who got an opportunity and sounded like a pro.
1: Lewis Cobb. 73-year-old guy.
0: Covino, I said you and I have done most forms of broadcasting there have been. I mean, TV, radio, podcasting, you name it, we've done it. Live events. I've handled pretty much everything pretty comfortably. I said the prompter I always thought was easier than I thought it would be. You get in a groove pretty quick reading a teleprompter if you do TV. We tried play-by-play, same as Lohenkron, at like a fan fest.
1: It was an all-star, MLB all-star fan fest. They had the whole setup, and you're supposed to call the legendary play. You get to pick
0: the moment. I remember the play we called. It was Gibson's walk-off against Eckersley. And, yo, Isaac, you would think Covino and I, who have worked together for decades.
1: And who know what's about to happen.
3: Know what's about to happen, yeah, exactly.
0: And let me tell you, we struggled through it. Because you were like, pitch on the way. Well, that's a strike one. And you're like, what? It's not as easy as you think.
1: It's
0: I think
1: not.
0: Play-by-play is one of those things that you see guys doing basketball, hockey, baseball. It is not easy.
1: It is my top, I'd say, three of things you think you could do, but you can't. It is way more
0: difficult
1: than you think.
0: I'll give you another one. Play tennis.
1: Tennis is up there. Yeah.
0: Tennis. Do play-by-play.
1: No, but play-by-play. You know, color commentating is a little easier if you could counterpunch and, you know, throw some zingers in there and just
0: things you think you could do that you probably can't. Perform well with a good-looking woman. I think a lot of guys were like, oh, no.
1: Play-by-play was way tough. So for this guy to step up on a major league level, and like Lohenkron said, take it from a pro. Lohenkron was like, he sounds better than some actual, you know, professional announcers.
0: I'll give you another one. As we watch the girls softball Little League World Series, guys that suck at sports that think they could hit off a girl throwing heat.
1: Yeah.
0: When Jenny Finch,
5: yeah,
0: was dealing back in the day, and all these guys were like, I could hit off her.
1: Did
0: I'm
1: she
0: like,
1: strike out Bonds?
0: Like, or Pujols. Pujols.
1: Yeah.
0: But I always think it's funny when bozo guys that, you know, played ball think that, oh, I could hit that. It's a different trajectory. The ball's coming up. It's not going. Nothing's breaking. The ball's rising. I would love to watch female softball players dominate dudes that think they're good. So these are all things that you think you could do, but you can't.
1: When we did it, we embarrassed ourselves.
0: Yeah.
1: People expected us to be good because we're on the radio. We've worked together. We know the call. This guy didn't know any of that. Jumped right in there and dominated again. The theme
0: Lewis
1: of the week.
0: Cobb.
1: Seize the moment and props to you. And it's never too late. 73 years old. Made his dreams come true.
0: All right. We got Brainwave coming up. We got Weekend Hobnobbing. So a lot to get to this hour. So hang tight. More Covino and Rich on Fox Sports Radio.
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3: The Boston Red Sox have won 8 games in a row. They're up 10-1 on the A's in the bottom of the 6th right now. And Red Sox starter Peyton Tolley is throwing a 2-hitter through 6 innings with 14 strikeouts and no walks. Rain delay at the start at Yankee Stadium. Yanks due to host the Braves very shortly. We had 3 other rain delays with games that are going now. Mets in the top of the 6th lead 6-0 at the Pirates. It's only bottom of the 2nd in Philadelphia. Blue Jays ahead of the Phillies. 1-0, and in D.C., Nationals over the Reds 5-3 in the bottom of the 4th. Reds pitcher Hunter Green will have another elbow surgery next week. Minnesota plays pitcher Joe Ryan on the IL with a glute strain. The A's and general manager David Forst parted ways. The Oakland Athletics are the ones down 10-1, and for the A's, this would be their 9th straight loss. I'm Steve DeSager.
1: One guy. Ladies and gentlemen, it's Covino and Rich.
4: 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I've never heard of them before, but they seem very confident, and I feel as though they know what they're doing. So, just tune in.
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1: 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It's Covino and Rich.
7: All right.
8: Bring in the heat. 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
7: Bring in the heat. 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Sexy Ryan, Danny G, The Cron, and thank you guys for hanging out with us. If you missed any of our shows this week, another fun week in the books. What books? I don't know.
8: Yeah.
7: 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Every Saturday, Danny G, our producer, puts out a Best of the Week wherever you stream your podcast. Search Covino and Rich, and thank you guys again for being here. Hope you have a great weekend. Let's go.
8: All right, well, what did we learn first hour? Carson Beck. The rookie quarterback that might be in the best position.
7: What were those lyrics you wrote?
8: To have a shot. Oh, Carson Beck. He'll have Jeremiah Love and Harrison. Telling you, he's gonna be the guy. And we realized that Lewis Cobb, 73 years old, seized the moment, and he did that fill-in auction play-by-play for the Phillies. And, you know, the guy was awesome. He sounded like a seasoned vet, as Isaac said. Fit right in. If you turned on that broadcast, Isaac, you wouldn't have known that he was a fan that won a raffle.
9: Would not have been able to tell the difference. Not at all.
7: And I thought composed. He had a unique voice. You know, it wasn't like the greatest broadcasting voice, but he had the delivery down.
8: Scully pacing.
7: He had the good pacing.
9: Why, thank you, Rich.
7: Right? Yeah. Great pacing and a unique voice. Yeah. You know, not everyone has golden pipes like Danny G. You just make the most of it. I agree with Rich. If you hadn't told me that he won an auction or paid for an auction or whatever, a charity, I would not have known that it was some sort of winner making this happen.
8: Well, speaking of broadcasters, you said in the books.
7: Yeah.
8: Shout out to Howie Rose. Put it in the books. This is his final year calling Mets games. And when you say put it in the books, I did have a question for you guys. This is off the cuff. I know you love when I do that.
10: He can't go out on a year like this.
8: You know the funniest part is he started in 87, so maybe he's the problem. I love Howie Rose, but true, I'm just saying, he started in 87.
7: Every time I hear that little fun fact, I'm like, yo, he missed all the fun in 86.
10: Yeah, how dare you, Rich? Don't put that on him.
8: I mean, listen, every time the Mets win.
9: What if they win it next year then?
8: Every time the Mets win, in my Mets chat, no matter how bad they are, one of my friends had, you know, there's the meme of Howie Rose pumping his fist, put it in the books. And you say books. Nowadays in 2026, there are two skills that I wonder if you rounded up idiotic teenagers that are at the local high school, go to, I don't know, El Camino, go to Taft, go to, what's the one that Giancarlo Stanton went to?
7: Notre Dame,
8: you know, go to Chaminade, any of these schools around here. If you rounded up a bunch of 16-year-old young dudes that are playing sports, do you think all of them would know how to keep a baseball scorebook, and do you think they would know how to score bowling?
7: No and no.
8: That's embarrassing. To me.
7: Well, bowling, they'd have no reason to because it's done. It's always done.
10: Rich,
7: we had those overhead projectors from the leftovers from the 60s, 70s.
8: I would take pride, Danny, in my ability to keep a sweet scorebook and bowling. Yeah. If I go bowling, I used to like that.
10: I think you already knew the answer to your own question, Rich, because you play adult softball. How many times is the manager saying, nobody knows? No one knows how
8: to. I'll be honest, every time I'm the guy that's like, give me the book. Until I'm up, I'll keep the book. I'm like, how do you guys not know how to keep
7: a
8: book?
7: What I assume. When I assume, was a kid, I'd go to sit in the bench if you know how to play, keep the book.
8: No, you're just a man with half a brain.
7: It is common knowledge.
8: When I would go to a Mets game, sitting in the upper deck with my dad at Shea Stadium in the late 80s, early 90s, there were some bad teams in the Mets after that 86 team. You would get the program, and the guys would always sound like they're from the 1920s. Get your program here, your program. They were stuck in a different generation.
2: Get your beer here.
8: Programs. But you would get the program, and you would write the starting lineup in, and you would do your best effort as a little kid. You felt like a
7: kid. Kids can't even write in cursive anymore.
8: You felt like a little man.
7: You think they know how to keep a baseball scorebook?
8: Which is simple, like ground ball to shortstop,
9: 6'3".
8: Like, how do you not know that? But I do think that, listen, they know a hell of a lot of stuff we don't know. Like, kids probably know more about AI than we do, but.
7: Yeah, you can't even do the gritty, old guy.
8: Nah. What are you talking about?
7: But
8: I will say, though, if you want a cool dad move, it might be obsolete, but teach your kid how to score bowling and keep a baseball scorebook. It is like one of those, like, I think you should just know. I think you should know as a man or a woman. I'm not to be sexist. I think you should just know.
7: Yeah, well, maybe they don't need to know because they need to know other things.
8: But then again, who am I? Because I don't know how to change my own oil because in my mind, I'm like, right. Why? Bring it to the shop, you know? Like,
7: what? They know whatever's useful to them.
8: I don't know.
7: But now, speaking of baseball, though.
8: Put it in the books. What book?
7: Before we play, because this hours action packed with brainwave. We're giving away prizes. Mm-hmm. It's simple. It's multiple choice. So when we tell you to call, definitely call to try to win some summer prize packs or grilling apron. It's just a matter of, are you on the same brainwave as everyone here on the show? Plus weekend hobnobbing, what to watch in the world of sports and entertainment. We do that this hour, but something happened at the Red Sox game. Again, they've been hot, right? Red Sox have been hot.
8: They're like Hansel from Zoolander.
7: As a Yankees fan, honestly, so all right the pops now. In the world. Big win yesterday, probably their biggest win.
8: Did you send
7: celebrating.
8: Me that? Did you send me that meme, or did I just see it when I was scrolling? Where in June, the loss column between the Yankees and Red Sox was like far into the double digits, and now fast forward to the beginning of August,
7: they turned it around. They got hot. They caught fire, like you said. Yeah. You hoped your Mets would do that. They didn't.
8: Nope.
7: Anyway, I saw this clip of a fan reaching out to Aroldis Chapman as. Booney used to call him Chappie.
2: Chappie. Chappie.
7: So, hey, Aroldis! Chapman! Chappie! And he turns around. He's like, I could be him. And Chapman walks over to the guy. And he's like, I got something for you, Chappie. And this is, again, me improvising. I don't know what was said. And Chappie's like, I don't want it. And he's like, no, here, take this. And he hands him this old-looking... late 1800 baseball glove. Looks like something Babe Ruth would have threw away.
10: It was Honus Wagner's.
7: It looked like a Honus Wagner signature series baseball glove. And Aroldis Chapman looked really happy to have it. Like, you know, he puts it on, he starts punching it, and he's like, yo, look at this thing this guy gave me. And then he leaves it there on the dugout, and you get a good view of this glove. And it, honest to God, it looks like something Abner Doubleday played with.
8: It's so funny you would say that. I was like, whose was it? Doubleday?
7: No, I swear
8: when, to God. When my wife's from New Braunfels, Texas, and there's a really cool little town called Green, Texas. It looks like it's spelled Gruen, G-R-U-E-N-E. And they used to have an antique shop, and I'm so bummed it closed down. You'd go in there, and I'm so bummed I never picked one up. They would have old baseball gloves, old sporting equipment. There was like $30, and I'm so mad. They would have gloves where the fingers weren't even connected.
7: Yeah, that glove was definitely worn by somebody that talked like this. Yeah, that's right. My name's Slappy Johnson, that's right. Taking a mound today.
8: I always loved when Slappy Johnson took the mound. He was great.
7: Slappy Johnson. So, you know, Aroldis Chapman, he went from like not really caring about the moment to like, yo, that's pretty cool. And it looks like he wants to take it on the mound. It makes me think of when David Wells wore Babe Ruth's hat to the mound. Remember that story?
8: They wouldn't let him do it.
7: They wouldn't let him do it because it wasn't actual official gear. But Chapman looked happy about the moment. You got to look up the clip. It's kind of funny.
10: Do you think if Aaron Judge had that glove in the World Series, he wouldn't have dropped that ball?
7: Oh, man. Yeah. Oh, dude, it hurts. But it's like this old-timey times glove, right?
10: Sorry, Covina.
7: So based on that, what's the strangest gift you ever gave or received? Like, strangest gifts given. It got us thinking about that because this guy took a chance. Turns out around this child, you think he takes it home with him? Yeah, I think so. Why not, right?
10: Yeah, that's something he puts in his man cave.
7: I don't know whose it was or if it has any particular value, but it looked cool. Aroldis Chapman, does he take it home? Either way, he got this random gift. And when you're somebody like Aroldis Chapman, I'm sure you get random things all the time.
8: I bet you some things are cool and some things are like, why are you giving me that?
7: Yeah, exactly. So anything come to mind for you or no?
8: Well, I always feel like we're very lucky that listeners will send us some cool stuff.
7: Yeah.
8: When people send us useful stuff, I'm so grateful. Oh, I'm grateful yes. regardless, but sometimes people will be like, hey, you know, Rich, I know you're a barbecue guy. I sent you these rubs from the local place here in town.
7: Oh,
8: I
7: love that. That's useful.
8: But sometimes someone will send you like merch or something for their product in like men's dude, extra, extra large. I'm like, why are you sending?
7: Someone sent Rich and I swear to God, like these random looking sandals, like these Jesus looking sandals, but they were like really lame looking and underneath, you could fill them up like a...
8: Oh, it was like a flask.
7: Like a flask.
8: It was a flip-flop flask.
7: They were the dumbest things ever, though.
8: Ryan, I'll bring them in for you.
6: Dude, no, that
7: Ryan,
6: sounds awesome.
7: Ryan, if you
6: I
7: want
6: to totally use that.
8: Ryan, said, pull it off your...
7: I think that was...
8: Pull it off your busted feet and...
7: Dude, were they called flip-flop flasks for real?
8: They should be.
7: Dude.
6: Whiskey, baby.
7: Except they weren't flip-flops. They were the weakest looking, like, you know, wheat-woven sandals ever.
8: But you know what?
7: And I was like, why would anyone sit... Look at me. I'm a Guido kid from New Jersey. You think I'd ever wear these ridiculous things?
8: You know what's interesting?
7: Not on my worst day.
8: With celebrity...
7: I don't even want to get like re-gift this on Christmas.
8: With celebrities and athletes, for them to really want something a fan brings them, it would have to be ridiculously special. And I saw something recently that was a really beautiful moment. Dwayne The Rock Johnson was promoting that trash Moana live action.
7: No relation to Slappy.
8: Oh, yeah, no relation to Slappy Johnson. Dwayne The Rock Johnson.
7: The famous pitcher who took the mound.
8: Yeah, Slappy Johnson.
7: With that glove.
8: Dwayne The Rock Johnson, no descendant of him, was at some event, and he was just walking by, and someone goes, Dwayne, take a look at this. And someone held up an old-school wrestling magazine from, had to be 50-plus years ago, and it had The Rock's dad on the cover. The Rock stopped in his tracks. Went over the guy, and the guy's like, I'd like to give this to you. The Rock got a little teary-eyed. He's like, you're going to give this to me? And he told the guy, come around the barricade, gave him a hug. And he's like, you don't realize, I have family members that would love to see this. Thank you. So, like, you got to...
7: Danny G.
8: For someone to want something like that.
7: You know, now we're getting into the coolest gifts, right?
8: Yeah, I mean...
7: Well, we did say, like, most random, strangest, you
8: know. But I'm saying most of the time,
7: dude, you made me think of something else.
8: Most of the time, it's not that.
7: Okay, but there was an even cooler story recently, cooler than that Rock story, even though it's a very cool story. I don't want to butcher it. So, Danny G, if you could find the info on this, or even the Krana, you might know about it. Dallas Braden, do you remember what he was famous for? Famous A's pitcher that pitched a perfect game?
8: I do remember
7: that. Dallas Braden? Well, didn't he pitch it, like... In tribute to his mom who had passed away. Wasn't that the backstory? I think that's the backstory. Now,
8: what's up, Kron?
7: The Kron, you remember that?
11: Yeah, it was on Mother's Day.
7: So he pitched a perfect game on Mother's Day, right? And I think his grandma went to the game. Get this.
8: Yeah.
7: So he had two tickets to the game. A ticket for his grandma and a ticket for his mom, I guess. But the seat was empty.
8: Yeah.
7: So the empty seat was there. Next to his grandma. He pitches his perfect game. He tugs the heartstrings. And everyone's like, oh, I did it for his mom on Mother's Day. A random fan came up to him. He's like, dude, I got something for you. And he's like, what's this? And he knew it. The moment he looked at it, he knew the seat. He knew where his grandma was sitting. And he knew what section it was in. The dude had the ticket stub of that empty seat on that day next to his grandma. And he's like, because that's where his mom would have been. The kid had it. He's like, I want you to have it. He had it in a card.
8: Wow.
7: Yeah. That's off the dome, Harry Mack style. I may have messed something up there, but that was the gist of the story. And Braden was brought back like, oh my God, like, I can't believe you're giving me this, because that game meant everything to him, and he did it for his mom. And the second he saw it, he knew what it was. It was that empty seat next to his grandma.
8: You know, it's a beautiful feeling. You ever see, like, on a documentary or something where they'll surprise maybe an athlete who's a talking head? They're like, hey, we want you to look at something.
7: Yeah.
8: And you see that emotional real reaction, like, oh, wow, like, I haven't seen this in years. I think there were some cool moments. There were some cool moments during that Team USA. Did you watch that hockey documentary?
7: Yeah.
8: Not the movie, not Miracle. There was a documentary on Netflix.
7: Yeah, we did. Remember we talked about it?
8: We talked about it. I remember when they were showing the guys some of the pictures and stuff from the 80 Olympics.
7: Yeah, they
8: hadn't
7: seen it.
8: I haven't seen this in, you know, almost, you know, since 1980, 45 plus years. And those are the times where people would want a gift. But I want to give you the flip side. 95% of the time, when someone you don't know gives you a gift, they're just handing you something that you don't want.
7: I know. They're basically saying, can you donate this for me? Because I don't want it. And by the way, I'm getting the feedback. Escobar Cheeks. What a name.
8: Escobar Cheeks
7: says, those flip-flop flasks were reefs. They were not reef. These were like the weakest, cheapest things I'd ever seen.
6: They can't be that bad.
7: They were the weak. You know what, Ryan? I wish I had them just so I could see you in them. They were not reefs. They were the weakest things I'd ever seen. So, strangest gifts. Aroldis Chapman got one. Actually, it ended up being pretty cool. He seemed to be grateful for it. So, let us know. 877-99 on Fox. We've received some really weird. You know what? My girlfriend's dad one day, it was Christmas. Mm-hmm. It's so embarrassing, too, because you're opening presents, like, in front of the quote-unquote future in-laws, right?
8: Oh, we have an announcement to make?
7: No, but, I mean, how else do I describe it, right? My girlfriend's family.
8: Yeah, that's fine.
7: I'm opening Christmas presents, and I open it up, and...
8: Ooh, what do I got here?
7: Yeah, it's a big, heavy box, and it was an alligator head, like a real alligator head. And, like, I don't know what the joke is, so I'm just like, yeah.
8: Is it the one that bit off Chubbs Peterson's hand?
6: No. Oh. Yeah. Exactly. Thing.
7: But it was not a stuffed
8: damn
7: animal.
8: Damn alligator bit my hand
7: It was
8: off.
7: A real, you know, like, they got it at a museum or a zoo or something.
6: You took your
7: and
6: hand.
7: It was like,
6: you took its head.
7: Everybody starts laughing at me, and I'm like, well, what did I do with it? And they were like, you know, basically, like, gotcha, because you're stuck with it now.
8: Oh, it's like a prank. They put a prank. Okay.
7: They're like, oh, you know, so now I had to have that thing for a year. Until I handed it off to, like, the next guy.
8: Let's say hi to who, Danny?
10: Sean in Montana.
8: Sean, Aroldis Chapman gets an old-timey time glove, and it got Covino thinking, like, you know, those random cool gifts you actually get, or the weakest
7: ones. Well, dude, sometimes, I mean, can make or break a relationship. I've heard of stories, you know, some women are like, I can't believe he got me blank. I'm not that type of woman. Relationship over. So these things matter.
8: I'm not that type of woman. what'd you get her? Hey, Sean.
12: What's up, guys?
8: Hey, bud.
12: Me and my son listen to you all the time. He's 10 years old. We love you guys.
8: Hey. Oh, that's awesome, man. Future generation. I love it.
7: Thank you. I hope Absolutely. He's a Covino guy.
12: And crazy enough, I'm from Bridgeport, Connecticut.
8: Nice.
12: Where I grew up. But I moved to Montana, so I can relate to you guys. And I'm a Niners fan and a Mets fan just like you.
8: Bro, we are destined to be bros. Mets and Niners. Have you noticed, by the way, Brandon, who works here, one of the editors, is a big Niners fan. And we talk about this. The Mets and Niners have this weird, unique vibe, Danny. Just this true story. When one is good, the other's not. So, like, the Mets stinking this year is good news for the Niners, because when the Mets somehow every few years have a great season, that's when the Niners are hurt and go like 7-11, 7-10 or something. So, Niners are going to win 12 games.
12: So far in between, I haven't even noticed the good years lately.
8: Right now,
12: the Mets. But I got a story for you guys. I brought my son to training camp last week.
8: Yeah,
12: we went 3 days, and George Kittle is his hero, man. So. That was our main thing. We just wanted a George Kittle autograph.
8: Mm-hmm.
12: And the first 2 days, we weren't successful. And my son brought him a gift. So he brought him, I ordered him this super cool Transformers 49ers toy, and it came like right before we left. And he wanted to give it to George, and it wasn't looking good, man. I didn't know how I was going to figure this out. You know, but I promised him I'd give it a shot. He wrote him a little letter. And right at the end of the last day, I just yelled out. I was like, hey, George, my son got you a gift, can we give it to you? And he looks at me and kind of weird, and he's like, oh yeah, what is it? You know, kind of leery. And so he let me grab it out of the bag. And we went up to the front lineman. He was able to give Kittle the gift with a card attached and stuff like that. It was an awesome, and he signed his jersey. It was an awesome moment, but you guys had me thinking. We saw him walk off the field with it. It has like his name in the little card that he wrote and his address and stuff. But what do you think? You guys think he kept it?
8: I do. Honestly, if it's a
10: cool little,
8: you said it's like a 49ers Transformer thing?
12: Yes, it like I, just came out. Like,
8: I feel like George Kittle's like, the type of guy that I bet you George Kittle would keep a 49ers Transformer thing on his shelf. And he might totally be like, yo, some cool little kid gave it to me.
10: Might be at his locker right now.
8: Yeah, he might throw it up there. Honestly, we've had people give us stuff that you would think doesn't have value, but I'll keep it like on my shelf or something.
7: Iowa Sam. By the way, I agree. I think he kept it. You know, like maybe kept it in his locker. I do. I think it meant something.
8: Yeah.
7: Iowa Sam always, when he goes somewhere, he always comes back and brings the most peculiar things back for you. He's like, hey, I saw this and thought of you. It's like some random pin or a sticker, but it's so nice and kind.
10: It's
7: kind
10: of cool. Yeah. It'd be like a can opener, yeah, but it has like the name of the city where he was at. I'm like, that's kind of cool.
7: He always brings, he's like, I saw this sticker. You know, he bought me a sticker that said jabroni repellent. He's like, yeah, I figured you could put it on whatever you want. I was like, thanks, man.
8: Iowa Sam comes to my house every year for my family's Christmas party.
7: Yeah, but it's so thoughtful, but weird.
8: And every year, Iowa Sam brings a peculiar Christmas ornament, like a flamingo or a, yes, like.
7: Hey, you know what it is?
8: I thought he had. He brought me what? It was a shiny pint of beer ornament. I'm like, what?
7: It's what makes him special, you know what? And it's the thought that counts.
8: It makes the tree every year.
7: So
13: a mistletoe belt or something like that, or
8: I have one of those. Yeah. I wear it all year long, though, Ryan. All right, we got more Covino and Rich. 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
3: From the Kelloland Live Doppler Storm Center.
4: Clear skies overnight, our low temperature 56. Then on Saturday, partly cloudy skies, 85 the high with a south wind 10 to 20 miles an hour. We do have a slight chance of a moisture-starved shower. Then on Sunday, partly cloudy, a little warmer, 88 with an easterly breeze, staying in the 80s to start next week. From the Storm Center at Kelloland TV, I'm meteorologist Jay Trobeck.
5: Lies. If you forget that the Patriots drafted Tom Brady, then you're just forgetting everything about the Patriots during the Tom Brady era.
14: Right. So as a result of erasing that one moment.
5: Somebody isn't becoming a new champion then.
14: But it would have to.
5: You're just forgetting.
16: By extension, if Brady never makes it to the NFL and you erase
5: Brady. You're forgetting the years that Tom Brady won in New England.
16: Doesn't seem like a big enough payoff. I mean.
14: Yeah. All right. So, Taylor. Give me an example.
16: But it stands to reason if Brady's not drafted, then six other teams, or maybe one other team, who knows, they're winning
5: Brady,
16: those.
5: Yeah. Brady still gets drafted.
16: Right.
5: Everybody just forgets about Tom Brady's existence. That's the difference.
16: Okay.
5: Like mine, for instance.
14: Okay.
16: Yes.
5: 2004, I want to forget Red Sox Yankees Game 7, where the Red Sox complete the 3-0.
16: You just want to forget 3-0 it.
5: Comeback.
16: It
5: yes.
16: still happened. You just want to forget it.
5: It still happens. You're just.
14: You're erasing it from your memory.
5: Correct.
14: You're
5: yes.
14: not erasing the moment from sports history, which is the line I'm reading right here.
16: Yes, totally different game and very confusing.
5: Yep, you're erasing it from sports history.
16: Okay. Well, I don't want to erase the day my dad took me to my first football game, Shea Stadium. I mean, I don't want to erase that day. It was a great day. I enjoyed that day.
5: Cubs fans wish they could erase the Steve Bartman memory.
14: Oh man.
16: Sure.
14: I would remind them so much.
5: But
14: I would.
5: You forgot.
14: But I could. My brain would work so hard to remember that
16: yes.
14: that I would overcome this hurdle.
16: You would try to jar back into their memories?
14: I'd be like, Moises, don't you remember what happened, man? Come on.
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9: Ooh.
10: 1, 2, 3.
7: Yeah.
10: Locked in.
7: You guys are on the same wavelength right now.
10: All right. Happy Friday. The questions in this game are all subjective. You just need to try to match the brain of CNR and the crew. Yeah, look at Covino already having fun with his dry erase board over there.
7: Yeah,
10: all right, okay. Let's get our contestant on the studio lines, then I'll explain the rules real quick. Ilo, I'll use you for this. Would you love to travel to beautiful Waco, Texas, Spokane, Washington, Redding, California, Tulsa, Oklahoma, or Denver?
11: Well, I've been to three or four of those places. Let's go to a place I haven't been. Redding, California.
10: Never been to Redding. Bubba is listening there.
7: What's up, Bubba?
5: Yo, Bubba.
11: Of the Redding Bubbas.
8: Friday.
7: Friday. I like this guy's energy. Hey, good choice.
10: Bubba, what do you do for a living there?
12: I do construction in the heat, my friend. It sucks.
7: Construction in the heat. You know what?
5: Well, if you win, you can just wear the apron and
7: nothing else.
5: Nothing else. Be nice
12: Absolutely.
5: And cool.
10: All right, I have five rounds ready to go. Our contestant, Bubba, needs to win two of them to be the champ and walk away with that CNR Summer Grill-In package. I'm going to ask a question, give three equal answers to choose from. The five of us in the studio today are going to write down our answers on our dry erase boards. On the count of three, Bubba counts out, he says his answer, and he's got to match with three out of the five of us to win the round. Or no matter his answer, if all five of us happen to match, it is an automatic round for him. A back door cover.
7: All right,
10: round one. You guys ready?
7: Yeah. Let's do it.
10: Get those dry erase boards ready. We're going to start with relationships.
7: Oh.
10: You're seeing someone new, and the chemistry is amazing, but one of these red flags keeps tugging at your brain. Which one is the toughest to ignore?
11: I like these type of questions.
10: Flirting a little too comfortably with servers. Keeping their ex's hoodie because it's comfy. Or reading your text messages but replying hours later. Which of those red flags is the toughest to ignore? Flirting a little too comfortably with servers. Keeping their ex's hoodie because it's comfy. Or reading your text messages but replying hours later.
11: All
10: right. Everybody locked in?
11: What gender is the server? Sorry.
8: Does it matter?
10: Depends who's listening to you right now, Ilo. All right, Bubba, we need your answer on the count of three. 1, 2, 3.
12: If he gone, the hoodie gone.
10: He says hoodie. Start with Steve Covino.
5: You know, as I grow older and wiser, birthday weekend this weekend, things like that don't bother me the way they used to. So reading those texts, like she's reading my text, she has her phone right there, she can't respond. That's so weird. So that would bother me more.
10: So buzzer, no point from Covino. Rich Davis,
7: I hate to say I'm such a mature man these days. I'm flirty, so I don't mind if a girl's a little flirty if it's innocent with a sir. It's a server, right? I mean, you're not gonna see him again.
5: Servers got no game.
7: No, but I'm saying number two,
11: they got the fresh pepper.
7: I remember when I met my wife. My wife had like a carry-on bag, and I'm like, this is really great. She goes, oh, it's my ex's. Do you want me to throw it out? I'm like, no, I like this carry-on bag. So I'm fine with the hoodie. Doesn't matter. But when someone's unattentive, that's a sign. I don't like that. So I'm with you. Reading the messages and not responding.
5: It's annoying. It's like you're not important enough to get back to.
10: All right, we go to Ilo.
11: This is interesting because some people aren't necessarily texters, and a free garment is a free garment. I actually went with the flirting with the server.
7: Oh, you like it a juice, eh? Do you want more fresh pepper? Juice is good, eh?
5: But Ilo, no way the server has more game than you. You're a charming guy.
11: Well, as usual, you're right on that part.
7: Okay.
10: Bubba, you're mathematically out of this one, but I did say hoodie, so you would have got the point from me. And what about you, Ryan?
5: I said hoodie as well.
0: Yeah, but if she was sniffing it, like, it smells like him, that's one thing. But if it's just a cozy hoodie.
7: Yeah, but Ryan, think about it. She's wearing that hoodie, you could still have your fun.
10: But she's wearing the hoodie, she's probably thinking about that dude, too,
5: She's still thinking about that guy. Whenever I go through a breakup, anything she gives to me, I throw
7: away. Ryan, when you're squeezing those cheeks, who cares what hoodie she's wearing? By the way, quote of the day.
0: I'm just saying, let's go to round two. That would have bothered me in my 20s, right?
10: Yeah, I don't think it's the end of the world, Covino. I just think out of the three,
0: if you got with Jordan Hudson and she was wearing a ripped up old Belichick hoodie, would you care?
7: I think that's definitely Bill.
5: Okay, so that was
11: my hoodie. Some Patriot fans would find that as a turnoff.
0: I know. I hope she's not wearing my hoodie with that guy.
10: Round two. Let's go to sports. Which NFL QB will have the most passing yards by the end of this season?
0: Ooh,
10: the regular season.
0: That's a good one. Yeah.
10: Fernando Mendoza, Carson Beck, or Michael Penix Jr.?
0: Now, Penix Jr.'s in a battle.
10: Rich, don't.
0: Oh, okay.
10: Do that in your head.
0: It's funny, though.
10: We started the show off, actually, by talking about this. So, Rich and I were already on the same brainwave. Of course, Michael Penix Jr., not a rookie.
0: Yeah, no, I know.
10: But in a tricky situation there in Atlanta. All right, we're all writing our answers down. Everybody locked?
0: Locked.
11: Yep.
0: Locked.
10: All right, Bubba on the count of three. One, two, three.
2: I'm going to go Fernando. They'll get Kirk out of there and just get him more reps. That's my only thing.
10: He says Fernando. We go in reverse order. So that means, Ryan, you are up first. What say you?
5: I went with Beck because Penix is going to get hurt. Like-

0: I think Beck might make opportunities and make them count, but I think Penix Jr. is the answer here. Like, why are we buying into Tua?
1: Okay. I mean, is that's still a quarterback battle, correct? I mean, like, we don't, right? I mean, there's no update there, right? It's like, it's still, I mean, we haven't had our first preseason game yet. Okay.
0: We're not on the same brainwave yet.
2: But I love the fact we're talking NFL football.
0: Oh, hell yeah.
2: All right, let's go to round three. Supporting roles. Wayne Knight turns 71 today. Anyone know who he is?
1: Newman.
3: Hello Newman.
0: Hello, Newman.
2: In his honor.
1: Jurassic Park, too, right?
2: Who hijacked your sitcom more to the point where the supporting role became the main event?
1: Okay, this is a good
4: one. Can I do that?
1: Uh-oh.
2: Jaleel White is one of the options. Let's go in order here. Henry Winkler as the Fonz.
0: Hey.
2: Jaleel White as Urkel. Or Michael Richards as Kramer.
3: Ooh, wow. Good one.
0: Which supporting guy stole the scene the most?
2: Yes. Who hijacked their sitcom more?
0: Okay.
2: In Newman's honor here.
0: Locked.
2: Fonz, Urkel, or Kramer?
1: Oh, my goodness. This is such a great question. And I just want people to just, again, brainwave. Think of the brainwave we are on.
2: Yep. All right. Count of three, Bubba. One, two, three.
5: I'm going to go with what I think Covino's going to do and say Fonz.
2: Says Fonz. Steve Covino, we do start with you.
0: What's today? Friday. Yeah,
1: Fonz.
5: Yeah.
2: Rich Davis.
1: Now, listen, no one had smoother game than Stefan Urkel. And did I do that? Got any cheese? Yo, he was not supposed to be that big of a character. I think the whole cast of Seinfeld, you take that out of elimination, I think no one on this list has a jacket in the Smithsonian, but you know who does? The Fonz.
0: The Fonz.
1: Look at that. I think Henry Winkler, your answer. Hey!
2: Hilo.
6: Did I do that?
2: I said Urkel.
0: Urkel was great.
1: It's not a bad pick, though. It's really tough.
0: He's legendary.
2: Comes down to me and Ryan. He's a winner in this round. I said Fonz as well.
0: Arthur Fonz Array.
2: Hey. And what did you say?
7: I said Urkel, man. Come on.
0: I mean, he's legendary, too.
7: Yeah.
0: By the way, you know, we had Wayne Knight on our show back in the day. And
1: really?
0: Rich asked him if he often gets confused with the guy that played the revolting blob in Billy Madison.
1: Stop it.
0: I did say that. I swear to God. Like, and the guy was like,
1: sorry.
0: Yeah, that the he's like, you know, the revolting blob?
1: Why did I say
0: that? Right. I don't
2: All right, halfway to a prize pack.
1: I'm embarrassed for 27-year-old me.
0: You called Wayne Knight the revolting
1: Stop
0: blob.
1: Stop it. Can I have an extra paper towel so I can wipe my pen and my tears?
2: All right, Bubba, you're halfway to a prize pack. Let's go to round four. Music.
1: Revolting blob.
0: Happy birthday.
2: All right, guys, focus.
0: Sorry, I'm looking back. I can't believe what an idiot he was.
2: Let's go to music.
0: Looking back.
2: You're locked in a small room for 48 hours, and music is being piped in on a loop to torture you. Which song would break you? Achy Breaky Heart, Barbie Girl, or It's a Small World?
1: Huh.
2: Which song would break you as torture if you were locked in a small room for 48 hours and couldn't turn it off? Achy Breaky Heart, Barbie Girl, or It's a Small World?
1: And it's a great question.
0: Really good question.
1: But I do have an answer.
2: All right. We're all going to write it.
1: Okay. And I have a great answer as to why I have my answer. So I
0: can't wait.
1: Okay.
0: I'm on the edge of my seat.
1: Ooh, I know you should be.
0: All right. So it's Brainwave.
1: CNR
0: on FSR. We do this every Friday for prizes and giveaways. And by the way, we don't want to leave you out of the fun. If you want to qualify for the summer grilling apron and prize pack, just leave a nice comment wherever you get your podcast.
1: All right, he's locked in. Let's go.
2: Let's go.
1: Your answer.
2: Bubba, 1, 2, 3.
5: Can't even go on the ride. Small world.
2: He says it's a small world. We go in reverse order. Ryan, what'd you say?
7: Achy Breaky Heart.
2: Buzzer. Sorry, buddy.
7: Sorry.
1: You don't like Billy Ray's dance moves?
2: You know...
7: No.
2: This
7: good.
2: This was really close for me because It's a Small World. I think they call it circular, where there's really no end to the song.
1: Yes.
2: But Barbie Girl, if I had to hear that on a loop, you could have whatever information you are torturing me to get. Ilo, what'd you say?
6: I'm a
1: Bobby
6: girl.
2: See?
1: Oh, my ears. But I do love every so often when that guy comes in, he's like, come on, Barbie, let's go party. However, nothing more annoying than the sound of children singing like, it's a small world after all. That would break me. That's the worst. I'm with you, bro.
0: Yes, it

0: joyous song. I'm not mad at it. Okay. It's definitely, I agree, on the same brainwave as Danny G and The Kron. Okay. Barbie Girl.
1: Oh, man.
2: All right, it comes down to the final category, guys. Round five.
0: All right.
2: We're going to finish. We're finishing by going back to sports.
1: All right, let's go.
2: You're putting up 1 month of your salary on a Super Bowl bet. Which of these three teams would you trust the most to cash your ticket?
1: Okay. Ooh, it's good.
2: The Texans, the Lions, or the Chargers? Means are there, but which one would win and take home that money for you? The Texans, the Lions, or the Chargers?
1: All right.
2: Everybody locked in?
1: Yes, sir. Steve Kerr.
2: All right, Bubba. One, two, three.
3: Lions, I suppose.
2: He says Lions. Oh, Steve Covino.
0: Yo, guess what? We are on the same brainwave.
2: Yeah.
0: Justin Herbert doesn't look focused to me. And CJ Stroud, you saw how he came strutting in looking like a schoolboy. No way.
1: He came in looking like a schoolboy and has not done well in the playoffs. So yeah. I'm taking away Houston.
0: Lions.
1: Cove, I'm also taking away the Chargers. As much as I love Madison Beer and Herbert cuddling, I just think the AFC is too competitive. You might be able to sneak through the NFC. The Lions are my pick. There we go.
2: Boom.
1: One more, because there's
2: five of us today. Ilo?
4: Dan Campbell.
1: Hey,
4: don't let me down.
2: We have a winner.
1: There we go.
2: We have a winner in Redding, California. 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And
1: there you go.
2: Bubba, not only are we going to mail that to you, but we are going to give you a bonus prize today.
1: Are you kidding?
3: Oh, tell me.
0: Congrats to Bubba, who just won not only our grilling apron, the summer prize pack, but $500.
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2: Congrats.
1: All right. 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
0: Thank you, Bubba. That's better than the time I won $500.
1: In our lessons! All right, let's go to Ilo. We're running late. Sorry, Ilo. We're just having so much damn fun. What's up, buddy?
4: Well, fellas, not having fun today. David Forst, he is now the former general manager of the Athletics. They mutually parted ways today. He was in his 11th season as GM. The A's presently 45-70, tied for the second worst record in the majors. In the NBA, the Los Angeles County Medical Examiner determined that the death of Memphis Grizzlies forward Brandon Clark back in May was caused by an accidental overdose of heroin and cocaine. In the NFL, KUSA Television out of Denver just reported that Broncos defensive lineman Matt Henningsen tore his Achilles in practice today. Now, if that wasn't bad enough, Henningsen tore the Achilles in his other leg August 8th, 2025, 1 year ago tomorrow. Tennessee Titans guard Peter Skoronski agreed to a four-year, $100 million extension with $88 million guaranteed. That makes him the highest-paid guard in the NFL. Buffalo Bills signed guard Osiris Torrance to a four-year, $78 million extension through 2030 with $46 million guaranteed. Finally, the NFL suspended Colts cornerback Cam Taylor-Britt one game for violating the personal conduct policy. Back in January, Taylor-Britt pled guilty to charges of reckless driving and driving without a valid license. Guys, all yours.
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15: I don't believe in that. Now, that said, certainly would not do that in this environment. Carson Beck did play with confidence. Good for him. He hit, 80% of his passes, something like that there, so that's nice. He did not soil his underoos, which is important. We've seen people, even in these exhibition games, go out there and then just for whatever reason they can't get it done. And the key part of this is you do not want to become an internet meme because of your pathetic performance. So he didn't do that. Again, you didn't soil your diapers, so good for you. Way to go. My position has always been you can't gain much from an exhibition game. You can lose a lot. Like, you're just supposed to do well because of the way these things are set up, and you don't get extra credit for that, for doing what you're supposed to do. Now, if you don't do well, though, that becomes problematic. However, I would like to pump the brakes now. Let's pump the brakes. You got to do it. Let's not fit Carson Beck for a gold jacket just yet. Maybe a brown jacket, but not a gold jacket. I refuse to crown anybody off a glorified scrimmage. I won't do it.
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1: All right. 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
1: If anyone knows hobnobbing, it's Rich Davis. But I'll kick it off.
0: Hobnobbing.
1: It's my birthday weekend, so I'll be watching. I don't know.
0: I was going to say, your birthday weekend, I'll be watching you get Botox. You're getting up there.
1: Yeah, I'll be doing something.
0: I'll be watching you cry in your candles.
1: Yeah, exactly. I don't know. This one's hitting me. But UFC fight night. I love watching fights. I'll be doing that. Leave me alone. I'll watch some fights. Billy Ray Goff, Ty Miller. UFC fight night. Enjoy it. That's on Saturday. You know what, Rich? Because you've been talking about it, because I already started and invested on the show, Ted Lasso, season 4. I'll check that out.
0: You know, Lasso, season 4, I watched episode 1. I thought 3 ended perfectly, and I'm like, oh, why are they doing 4? The first episode is 3 years later, and it really does, it's like a fresh start. So you watch it, and you're like, oh, this is
1: Mike,
0: great.
1: Who runs this place, was like, yep, it's good. I liked it, Bob.
0: But you got to finish season 3 first.
1: I only have a few left on that.
0: But that's the best part of it.
1: I'm not the biggest fan, but I'm hearing it's good,
0: fantastic.
1: I'll check it out. And you know what? Overpromised, that's our bonus pod. I thought we had a great show yesterday, episode 150. We talk about awesome or get the out of here. Pitching celebrations on the mound based on your boy on the Mets, Rich. Plus the next action star. And
0: I love how you always put our show in your weekend hot dog.
1: That's right. Relationships during the football season. We break it down on Overpromised right here on our YouTube page for free.
0: All right. Quarterback Danny, there's a show on Netflix I think I'm going to watch.
6: Yeah.
0: I will.
6: How about Hard Knocks on HBO? Seattle Seahawks.
0: On HBO, I think that's definitely worth the watch. And Camino, you love trashy reality shows. Did you see that? You know that Harry Dowsey, this guy that was on all these reality shows, there's a new Netflix dating show, and all the girls in the show are very good looking, so you might want to watch that.
1: Sounds creepy.
0: Marry Harry. Howie. All right.
6: Rich, also on HBO, Monsters of God, the guy who brought us Tiger King.
0: Yeah.
6: This is about the underground world of animal smuggling.
0: That is something you would definitely watch, Danny. All right, listen, we'll see you guys on Monday. Until then, have a great weekend. Arrivederci, baby.
1: See you in the promised land.
0: Goodbye.
1: Bye, guys.
6: Oh,
1: happy birthday to me.
6: Happy birthday.
7: Hey, it's Covino and Rich.
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17: This day in sports history.
18: August 7th, 1915. Dario Resta in Chicago, driving a Peugeot, wins the first champ car race ever to average over 100 miles per hour in a 100-mile race. In 1956, at the age of 51, Satchel Paige wins a game in front of 57,000 fans at the Miami Orange Bowl. It was the largest crowd ever to show up for a minor league baseball game.
17: And that's what happened. This day in sports history.
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29: The Boston Red Sox won their 9th game in a row tonight, 13-1 over the Athletics, who've not only lost 9 in a row, but the A's and general manager David Force parted ways today. Winning Red Sox lefty Peyton Tolley had 14 strikeouts in 6 innings. End of 4 in Philadelphia. The Blue Jays lead the Phils and Zach Wheeler 3-2. It was a rain delay at the start. Same at Yankee Stadium. They're only in the top of the 4th. Braves and Yankees scoreless. Atlanta has won 8 in a row. In D.C., Nationals in the bottom of the 7th lead the Reds 5-3. Bottom of the 9th, Mets lead at Pittsburgh 6-2. Among the other games, bottom of the 9th, Angels ahead at Miami 4-2. And in the AL Central, top of the 9th, Guardians leading at the White Sox 8-2. Coco Gauff won her 3rd-round match in Toronto. WNBA wins for Washington and Connecticut. The Chiefs' Patrick Mahomes likely out for the preseason opener. I'm Steve DeSig.
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27: 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Sitting in for Jason Smith, Aaron Torres.
33: You know, every time I come into the studio following Rob Parker, I feel that much shorter because he's got the 6'4 frame, long legs, so the seat is high so he can be comfortable, and I feel like I'm 4 years old and someone's going to spin me around so I can go, wee! Whee! And that's how we start. Fox Sports Radio on a Friday night. Mike Harmon alongside Aaron Torres. No Jason Smith tonight. Out gallivanting, I think, south of the border. Either that or he lied to me. I don't know. Either way, he's having himself some fun and some time away. I'll be back next week. I'll be off for a couple of days as I get ready to send my kid off to college. It's musical chairs time here as we end the summer season, because last night we had the Hall of Fame game, which launches us fully into our NFL slate. College football week zero, just a couple weeks away. You got ADs getting chesty, coaches talking out there. Hey, welcome in. It's a Friday night. We appreciate you being with us here. As I said, Aaron Torres, you hear him Saturday nights alongside Jason Martin here on the network. Good enough to come and hang out with us for 4 hours here on a beautiful Friday night. Aaron, good to see you. It's been a minute since you and I get to chop it up. Plenty on the sporting radar today.
0: I believe last time I was in with you was during the NCAA tournament. It was many moons ago.
33: That's a long time ago. That's a lot transpired.
0: Yeah, Purdue, Miami, I remember being a game on that we had on here in the Fox Sports Radio studio. So, yeah, I've done a lot of shows since then. You and Jason have done a ton, plus your weekend stuff. So, as always, it is a privilege to be in this seat. And I'll tell you what, man, doesn't feel like there's really been that lull in the world of sports, and it's only going to ramp up here now that camps are open. We got fights breaking out, which I know we're going to break down here in half a second. There's a lot to talk about.
33: But yeah, I mean, we had the glory of the World Cup, all the chaos around it in tournament, and then certainly in the postscript of what happens next. Let's sell off portions of of rights, and let's have boycotts, and let's oust the president, and all those kind of things. So we got plenty of that. In other words, another day in FIFA. Yeah. But you mentioned the fight, and that's where we start. The fight in Las Vegas Raiders. We got two stories for them, both involving Kirk Cousins. For now, we'll keep it on the field and a little bit of the chaos, because you had a couple of circumstances where Max Crosby, remember, he was traded, then he came back, may still have some agitation and deciding to take it out on the practice field as he hit Kirk Cousins twice during the team period of today's workouts. And when he hit Cousins' arm the second time, Kirk Cousins had enough, got into his face, grabbed his jersey, exchanging some words, maybe, as we like to say, a Vin Scully fertilizer found its way in there. Clint Kubiak said, well, it's part of camp, but you got to be smart when those situations occur. I'm like, yeah, clearly. But here you go. Two leaders on our team going at it, obviously fighting in a game. You throw a punch in a game, you're out. So you got to be smart. It's like, I like that downplaying of it. It's more so, it's your quarterback and it's your edge rusher.
0: Bingo.
33: It's the two most important guys you got going, except for when you do the two-step to Genty in the backfield. You got to keep these guys upright and moving, especially as we have the moving piece of whether Cousins is there long-term ahead of Mendoza, eventually becoming the guy mid-season, post-season, whatever. I mean, I like the fire in the belly, don't get me wrong, but Kirk Cousins fighting? Things I never thought I'd see.
0: By the way, I was going to say, yeah, Kirk Cousins might not necessarily be the second most important player in that building, depending on how this season plays out, or he might actually end up being it, which might not be a good thing. But
33: at least right now.
0: Yes. No. And I'll tell you, I had the exact same thought that you did. Is I have been hosting Fox Sports Radio, national radio, long enough to have done the let's not overreact to a training camp fight segment. This is my eighth year at Fox Sports Radio, so I have done it for eight consecutive summers. With that said, I do think it's a little bit different when your best defensive player is going after the starting quarterback. And I think there is a fine line of you don't want to take away from Max Crosby what makes him Max Crosby, while also acknowledging that if you have any chance to be even like a little bit half decent, we probably don't want to kill, and I'm using that metaphorically, we don't want to injure is probably the better way to put it.
33: There you go.
0: The projected, at least for right now, week one starter. We know he might not be the week one starter, or he might not be the starter by week two, week three, week four, week five. But probably not the move you want to make if you're Max Crosby. And again, I understand you don't want to take the edge that makes him the great player that he is. But maybe you pick on someone your own size, Max Crosby.
33: Yeah, it's just the curiosity as you're in, and I get it, the old rule of thumb of they need to hit somebody else. We're not that far in the camp.
0: Yes, exactly.
33: We don't do
0: right.
33: two-a-days anymore. You're not out there grinding away the way you did many years ago. Like, I remember, you know, doing training camp tours 20 years ago when I first started doing some media stuff, and you'd have the 8 a.m. session, and then in the middle of a 100-degree scorching heat in Latrobe, Pennsylvania, they're back out there. Guess what? Within 10 minutes, they're trying to beat the hell out of each other because one of them has decided, if we do this, we can get ourselves kicked out.
1: Sure,
33: can finish our day. The coaches were smarter than that. There was no early exits, probably just a couple extra sprints and maybe a little extended period there. But the fact that, you know, there's multiple reports of, hey, before camp, Crosby was warned about this. Hey, let's not have repeats of the past. Going back to his college days, he laughed and said, well, I used to get kicked out of practice all the time. Like, that's fine. And I like the fire in the belly because, right, even last night, and I know a lot of the talk, we were talking with Danny G, right, working with Covino and Rich, and the overreaction. And I use that in quotes because that's all we got right now.
1: Sure.
33: Right? What we have to evaluate is, here's some notes from practice. Here's some Zapruder film. Maybe you're one of the people that watched Hard Knocks of the Seattle Seahawks. I saw a billboard down the street. I'm like, oh, yeah, I forgot about that.
1: Okay, good. So I'm not the only one. Yeah, I knew it happened. I just haven't carved out the time.
33: No, I saw a couple of clips, and we played a Sam Darnold thing because he was reacting to the LeBron James news.
1: Okay.
33: So it was germane to the conversation we were having, so we grabbed that. But otherwise, Hard Knocks. I mean, as soon as DJ Moore and his family, the most exciting thing was them going to an ice cream museum when the Bears were there.
1: Sure.
33: And the word was that everybody in Hallis Hall didn't want any cursing because they wanted the Bears to look prim and proper. As soon as those were the two big notes coming out of that camp.
1: Ben Johnson not doing very well on that no swearing policy.
33: No, not at all. And so, you know,
1: does F the Packers apply to that policy if after you
33: No. That one's exempted.
1: That's what I was going to say.
33: I think you could say that as many times as you want.
1: Especially when you beat him. But yes, continue.
33: Well, but that's the thing. If you take away some of that ownership that Aaron Rodgers used to talk of, back away from the Packers, that it works. But it's fun when we've got something that pops out, right? Because this isn't a made up story. This is activity and hyperactivity in a camp for a team that's projected win total is 5.5. Right? It's like going back to last night and the Carson Beck stuff, talking about overreaction. Like, okay, you're trying to sell hope, right? That's what training camp and this new season is. By week four, you're going to know how bad you are. But for the moment, if you got a quarterback that looks like he could be your guy, cool. And the Raiders with Kirk Cousins, whatever you feel about Kirk Cousins, late in the season, postseason, whatever, the guy's had a pretty damn good career when no it's doubt. All said and done. And you're looking to take that next step, that A to B with a new coach, a new attitude, some better players. Now, the offensive line is still the giant question mark to all of it, but you've got some solid skill position players. You obviously have your key defensive player back on the D-line for as long as he's there. And Kirk Cousins is, at least as we expected, at least at this point from what they're selling, that he's starting your season. Which means let's at least get to opening day before we implode.
1: Let me ask you this. What is your stance on, you have the number one pick,
33: mm-hmm.
1: you stink forever
33: right.
1: to get the quarterback that gives your franchise hope, and then you're not going to run him out there potentially. We don't know yet for sure, but it looks like Kirk Cousins will start the season as your starting quarterback. Do you care? Is it a big deal, little deal, no deal to you?
33: To me, it's no deal. Okay. Like, I don't worry about the running clock of the rookie contracts like everybody else. Like, all right, you paid him. He's your guy. When he gets on that field, you want to make sure you're putting him in as best a situation as you can. Because if he's terrible and you look around going, well, it's clear that we still had three of our five offensive line guys were subpar. We weren't fully rounded out at wide receiver. He didn't necessarily grasp the game quite so well. Are we putting him in the best position to succeed? And history's littered with quarterbacks, including with the Raiders, that have never really been in that spot. Look at guys. I mean, we mentioned the Seahawks and Sam Darnold, right? He's a Jet. He bounces around, gets some better training, some better ground, and then now he's a Super Bowl champion. Now it's a convergence of circumstance, roster building, whatever. And eventually you got to see what Mendoza is. But one of the reasons you would bring in a guy like Kirk Cousins is – as a mentor, a guy who recognizes where he's at. He's not ready to give it up just yet, but recognizes that Mendoza's coming. So why not lean into his history, his knowledge? And if Mendoza is ready and you feel he's ready and you got Brady there, who was behind Bledsoe, and then he's been around long enough to see the landmines from all these. I mean, look at his own division for all those years. Look at how many times they reset in Miami and with the Jets and, you know, just going on down the line that you're like, okay, I've watched these guys be forced into situations before they were ready. Let's not do that here. So I'm of the old school camp. I'm also the 3 yards in a cloud of dust guy.
0: Sure.
33: So running backs getting paid brings a little tear to
0: my eye.
33: There
0: you go.
33: But I don't think he forced it. What do you think?
1: No, I think I've pivoted the deeper that I've gotten into this thought experiment, because I was one forever. I didn't think you should rush guys. And then it was ironic. I was working with, I don't believe he works here anymore. He may on the weekends sometimes, Bucky Brooks, who's.
33: Yeah, still Sunday morning.
1: Still does.
33: He and Andy mornings. Furman getting it done.
1: Early morning. So he's like on 4 hours after
33: That's
1: I am.
33: That's right. Yeah.
1: So I'm rarely up to hear
33: you
1: him.
33: You got that Bernie bridge and then.
1: Yes.
33: Yeah.
1: The Bernie Fratto bridge. Correct. So no, I remember Bucky really selling me on that clock is ticking with the rookie quarterback. And so I kind of pivoted. I was old school of give him as much time as you want or as much time as you think he needs. I was of the belief that what did you lose all those games for other than to get into position to take this guy? But the more I talk to Raiders fans, we did see Danny G in the hallways. It's not just Danny G. The more that they don't seem upset by the possibility of not seeing Fernando Mendoza week one. And so if Raiders fans are okay, if they say, hey, we've seen a lot of losses the last 25 years. If we have to see 4 or 5 more before we get to Mendoza and he's ready, to your point, it's not the worst thing. I just think it's very interesting because very rarely do we get these circumstances, especially with young quarterbacks that are drafted this high. I'll be really quick and I'll toss it back to you.
33: Yeah.
1: But what did we have? 6 quarterbacks go in the top 11 or 12 a couple years ago. They all played week one except for Penix, who I believe... There was that whole situation, ironically, with Kirk Cousins.
33: With Kirk Cousins, yes.
1: But all the other ones played. So that, to me, is just, it's just interesting that the Raiders are willing to take this approach, and I don't hate it, especially now that I'm talking to more and more Raiders fans as we get closer to the season. I'm just surprised, given recent history, everyone feeling the need to play rookie quarterbacks right away.
33: Yeah, just the contract clock thing to me is just, it's not a terrible argument. But it's lesser for me because of, all right, is the player ready, but is your team ready? Because if I'm going to put him in, he's going to fail. And look, I've always been a believer of if it's going to ruin his confidence. I'm not worried about the confidence. It's the worried about physically.
1: Development. Yeah.
33: Development and whatever, right? Do you get into really bad habits because you're not ready and whatever else? But it's just that idea of going into what's presumably a lost year. Like, again, 5.5 is your win total in a very difficult division.
1: No doubt.
33: So you're looking for growth. So I understand the logic of, well, what do we got to lose? But if it's now proven that he's not your guy, now it's all bets are off and we're back to the drawing board.
1: True.
33: Anyway, so I could see both sides of it. But you brought in Kirk Cousins, so at this point, why would you not give Mendoza every opportunity to prove he's learned whatever behind the scenes you need to put him in the best position to succeed?
1: Yeah, and I guess I would just put a bow on it by saying Kirk Cousins at his age, and frankly with his injury history as well, but mostly with his age, like, he's not a threat to be so good that you won't. There probably aren't a ton of examples, but I'm sure there are some examples of you play the older guy, he ends up being better than you think, then it's hard to make that transition. I don't think Kirk Cousins' body will physically hold up over 17 games. You know, knock on wood, I hope I'm wrong, I'm not rooting for injury. But bigger picture, he's probably not the guy that's going to stunt Mendoza's growth too long by being too good where you can't eventually turn it over.
33: Yeah, I mean, the only other recent example of the we drafted a guy in the first round, it goes back to the wonderful world in Green Bay. I was a big believer of eventually you got to have a succession plan.
1: Yeah, that's
33: so when they drafted Jordan Love and everybody was upset about it, going, why don't you do this, that, the other? Eventually, Father Time comes Aaron Rodgers kept doing the, I'm going to retire, I'm not. Well, lo and behold, here he is still quarterbacking in 2026. But you had a year where when he got hurt, you had to go to Brent Huntley. I'm sorry that Brent Huntley has to take the incoming once again, but you had no succession plan and readiness, and you got two MVPs out of Aaron Rodgers before it was all said and done. In this case, you're not looking at that for Kirk. It's just the, he's your bridge. Can he give you a chance to win a couple of games and show where potential weaknesses are? Obviously, far more mobile is Mendoza. And it's even more exacerbated. I don't know if you've seen the video of Captain Kirk trying to do a couple of sprints. It's making me feel spry. At Aaron_Torres, where you find him in the Twitterverse. Find me over at Swollen Dome. A reminder, if you miss any of today's show, catch the podcast. 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Coming up next, we turn our attention to Major League Baseball. Aaron was on air when the Tarek Skubal trade went down. He did an interview and might have folks scratching their heads out of this one. 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
14: The evening and overnight will be quite pleasant, with clear skies, the overnight low 56. Then for your Saturday, partly cloudy skies, a south breeze 10 to 20 miles an hour, and a high of 85. We do have a slight chance of a moisture-starved shower or thundershower Saturday afternoon. On Sunday, partly cloudy, 88 with an easterly breeze. From the Storm Center, I'm Jay Trobeck.
15: Jason Light, the GM of the Tampa Bay Buccaneers, he's got a couple of issues. One of them is Vita Vea. The other is Baker Mayfield. Baker Mayfield wanted a long-term deal done before training camp. It didn't get done. And so he had comments, I believe, last week about it not getting done, and says he's going to ball out and the price tag's only going to go up, so on and so forth. So Jason Light, the GM, spoke yesterday at training camp, and he talked about the negotiations with Baker and then also the potential of the franchise tag next year.
16: We love Baker. Our feelings for Baker haven't changed. You know, the franchise tag is a tool. It's an option. It's not, you know, necessarily something you want to plan on doing, but...
15: So, franchise quarterback he thinks he is, and potentially they're going to get the franchise tag. I don't see him going anywhere.
17: Why would you make a commitment like that, knowing that the potential of having a new staff is looming? I think that that's what makes it such a tough spot to be in, is that how do you make a decision on your quarterback if you don't know what you're going to do with your coach?
15: I don't know why you're trying to fire Todd Bowles all the time.
17: I'm not trying to fire him. I'm not trying to fire him. I'm just telling you how I see it.
18: No, and I can see that. I definitely can see that. I think it feels like they're holding down the fort. Because what's lurking behind the scenes is ownership. And ownership might be saying to themselves, like, look, guys.
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0: Welcome back in. It is a beautiful Friday. Hopefully you found some love, whatever it is. Person, your dog or cat.
1: Fantasy football.
0: Team. Fantasy football draft order. I mean, whatever the chaos is, we hope you find a little bit of peace. Thanks to Emmy and Alex making us sound so pretty tonight. We got Steve DeSager at the news desk. We'll hear from him in a few minutes. A legend. Along with us here on our Friday night voyages. Aaron Torres is in for Jason Smith tonight at @Aaron_Torres, where you find him. You hear him Saturday nights alongside Jason Martin here on Fox Sports Radio. Of course, 7 to 11 for us here each and every night. Sunday, I'm actually taking a day off. It is the rare. My younger daughter, who's getting ready to go to college, said, "Hey, can we take a day off?" And then she immediately said, "Hey, I'm going to play in this soccer." Okay.
2: Come on.
0: And they're like, "All right, we're going to take a couple of days off." And it's like, nah, there's still some soccer to be had before she heads out to, you know what, play more soccer. But enough of that. You know, one of the big stories that's still pervasive across the sporting universe is we've got the Dodgers, right? And losers of six straight. They're promoting this cool Clayton Kershaw bobblehead, which I will need to procure one of. That, and I want the Reggie Smith that they're going to give out next week. Maybe I'm a nerd, but I mean, I love all the new guys, the recent guys. You know, you can never have enough Ohtani memorabilia, but a Reggie Smith bobblehead? Come on. Who doesn't want one of those? Talking about one of the greats, but.
1: You want to know my most obscure bobblehead?
0: What do you got? Move on? Is it a Mike Harmon? Do you have one?
1: It's actually even more obscure than Mike Harmon, and okay. I'm not saying you're obscure.
0: No, I'm obscure.
1: Okay, so Chris Paul, of course, is a longtime Los Angeles Clipper.
0: Mm-hmm.
1: If you may or may not remember, there was an alter ego named Cliff Paul.
0: Cliff!
1: With State Farm.
0: Yeah!
1: They gave out a Cliff Paul bobblehead, and I have one.
0: That is
1: swear on my life. Yeah. I wouldn't joke about a bobblehead that obscure.
0: Now I'm Cliff Paul. I'm curious as to what the secondary market
1: let's
0: is
1: go take
0: for
1: a look.
0: The... For the Cliff Paul. Meanwhile, I'll set up this story. Tarek Skubal joins the Dodgers. Great ratings. I know this is something, you know, we talk television ratings and what are drivers. The game against the Cubs, great ratings, great ratings locally and certainly for our flagship here in Los Angeles, AM570 LA Sports. A lot of people tuning in for his effort. He gave you the six innings. They take the L. The second run that he allowed a homer to Swanson, and then there was a chopper, couldn't make the play. You could argue runner interference. Either way, the Dodgers end up losing the game. But what was meaty about it is going back to last week as trade winds were swirling and everybody's photoshopping him, and you want to know what the best story might be. Certainly, he ends up in Los Angeles, and the sky is falling radio and hot takery begins once again. I like the idea of him going to the Brewers, citing the CC Sabathia move all those years ago, or going to the Tampa Bay Rays, take your shot. Whatever the case was, I was trying to make the case for the Pirates. Hey, you're at the edge of the wild card. Go make a move. Maybe something can happen there. But he ends up a Dodger. But now it becomes the, all right, at present, he is a rental, right? He was on a one-year, $36 million deal. Skubal doing an interview earlier today, kind of talking about, you know, which way the wind blows. Always a reminder that his agent is Scott Boras. So we have the potential of a lockout. We have the potential of all of this chaos and what needs to happen to get back to work. Well, Skubal talking about his future, he left a lot of doors open.
3: I would love to play my whole career in Detroit. You know, I would love to. And hopefully those negotiations can pick back up in November, you know, once the playoffs are done, and we'll see where that goes. You know, hopefully they're involved with everything. You know, I would love to return. I got nothing but good things to say about the city of Detroit and, you know, the manager, the coaching, the staff, the trainers, the teammates. Like, yeah, it's tough, you know, and I'm going to try not to cry right now, but, I love all those guys. So hopefully they're involved in November and, you know, we'll see what happens then.
0: Talked about family, talk about history and the light that he had there. We talked about it a lot when it comes to the draft and prospects and trying to evaluate it all, remembering he was a 29th round draft pick Didn't want to do it. Said blank this. Went back into the draft when he goes to Detroit. Still a ninth round draft pick, and this is what you have. So when you're looking at the prospect returns that you have in all of these processes and what you saw go down at the trade deadline, reminder, you know, you're selling hope. And in this case, literally, it was a guy named Hope that went back to Detroit in that deal. They eventually traded Mize to the Padres and still find themselves in the mix, because I do a weekly spot in Baltimore where now all of a sudden they're a game out of a wild card spot, and they made the big move to trade Adley Rutschman that left people trying to weigh, you know, that move in a vacuum. But while you're still competitive, it's a difficult thing, right? In Detroit, we played the clip of their TV broadcast crew going, look, we're 2.5 games out of a spot here, 5.5 out of the division. I don't try to make sense of it. Like, that was the gist of it from Benetti and company on the television side. But for school, it just opened going, look, the opportunity came. This was the trade. Everybody had a chance to come get me. Very pragmatic in how he's approached it, but makes no bones about how much he loved the organization and teammates. Do we think he's getting out of Los Angeles? No. Especially when your agent is the guy who historically is who's paying me the plus $1. But just a reminder that there is the human element to all of this, and not all these guys are mercenaries with every move that gets made.
1: Well, he said all the right things.
0: Yeah.
1: Because why not? I mean, yeah, oh yeah, they'll be in the mix, boy.
0: Well, you just want as much quote competition for your services as you can.
1: Yeah, and at some point he'll go back and they'll honor him after he retires, whatever. If he really wanted to go back, you think that the Tigers would have tried a little bit harder to get some players that can actually help them win baseball games here in the coming years when Tarek Skubal could, in theory, be back. And DeSager was on air with me on Saturday night when this all broke. Some of the audience may have heard our take. My take at the time is just it was unbelievable being on air when the trade happened, because you have the immediate reaction, then you have the anti-Dodger sentiment, and then you have the, oh, that's all they had to give up to get him. Why couldn't anybody put together a better package? And so that's part now that plays into the conversation of what Tarek Skubal said today of, oh yeah, I'd love to consider them in November when I'm a free agent again. Okay, cool. What is the team that you are going to be coming back to, hypothetically, of course, relative to the team that you just left? So to me, he said all the right things. It moves the story forward. I think in some ways it closes the Detroit chapter, which we all expected to close at some point around the trade deadline. I know people are frustrated. I don't know that this particular quote, though, makes me feel super confident that come December 1st, if there is a free agency period, that he will end up back being a Detroit Tiger.
0: Nah, you got to tell everybody that you loved him.
1: Of course.
0: You know, it's not you. It's me.
1: Yes.
0: It's this crazy business that we're in. You could blame the Detroit Tigers, right? I think that's a lot of it. He goes, I love the guys there, but there's also just that gap that is, you know, they could have retained me if they really paid me an exorbitant amount of money over a long-term deal. And as we've watched with hitters, pitchers, happy birthday, Mike Trout, by the way, and his home run streak that he's got, you know, he's got 6 on his birthday, all of those things. He didn't get traded, but evidently was in the meetings about guys getting shipped out of Angeldom, where we watched Joe Adell as part of the Cleveland Guardians earlier as they beat my beloved White Sox, a skid of their own. But he got hit by 2 pitches today. But it's all of those just, all right, you have the opportunity to say what you want to do if you're that big a star. And how much is money? And we talked about this with the NBA, right? LeBron James and his decision. How big was that market really? Well, we know for Skubal, in theory, everybody wants a bite at the apple. But the reality is, in the end, whether there's some quid pro quo to be had long term, of
1: people don't want to hear me yell again about all the teams that missed a huge window. Keep going.
0: No, but that's part of it, right? Is like, what was the market really? And it's like getting to the center of a Tootsie Roll Pop. The world will never know, right? Because this is the deal that got done. Like, the rest of what coulda, shoulda been be it the Brewers, be it the Rays, be it any other contender, we don't know for real what the package was. We just know what he went for.
1: Let me ask you this.
0: Yeah.
1: Do you think that he was moved to the Dodgers either one because of something super nefarious that, you know, behind the scenes there's something going on, or two, because, you know, it's

0: rejected. The Rays go and get Freddie Peralta. Okay,
1: they,
0: fine.
1: Did they pivot, or was he no longer available?
0: But that's the question of, you know, the chicken and the egg, right? Yeah. Is, you know, we, from reports, they weren't fielding any and dealing with it till Saturday. Is this the
1: that's
0: Rich Paul?
1: Why,
0: hey, leave me a voicemail and maybe we'll respond to you.
1: Yeah.
0: That was a narrative for a minute or two, right? With the LeBron James world tour or whatever might have been in terms of what was real imagined in terms of his marketplace. But the same thing here of were you already told no? Because the idea that, hey, he was going to go to the Dodgers anyway just fails on a million levels. If the Tigers are losing him and they're resigned to he's not coming back here at least to finish this season, like we need to go get something. Because remember the Shohei Ohtani stuff with the Angels, I'll always argue you had Artie Moreno that didn't want to lose a half a season of Japanese advertising
1: sure
0: money.
1: Yeah.
0: So he was resigned to, well, we still had hope in theory on some small minuscule level that Shohei would still pick us. But it was also a lot of money that was going to go back. With the Scooble thing, they decided, well, I guess he's going to leave and we're not doing it holding the bag.
1: Yeah.
0: As opposed to let's run this out. Because I argued that they should have just said, forget it. Keep him in Mize. You brought in Valdez and run it as best you can. Because the AL is certainly vulnerable,
1: open, yeah.
0: Right? The soft underbelly is there. Red Sox may never lose again. But,
1: yep.
0: You know, the Yankees, you've still got questions in their batting order. And they shuffled up and dealt, and fine, they made a move, and Garcia I like. But they said Dominguez and Volpe beat it. And they bring up Lombard, he hits a home run, it's almost like out of a movie. But the Rays are good, not great. We all know where we are in terms of their own division. White Sox have overachieved.
1: It's
0: a beautiful
1: year.
0: Story. Don't get me wrong. But is there enough pitching for August, September, and October? If you got the the Royals stink. And you just look at your division was still there to go get. So you decided to pivot and make this deal. Like I would have run its course. And ridden it like it's a horse that I'm in the final furlong and can I get him to the finish line? The answer is I don't know. But instead, you traded him and you traded Mize to the Padres.
1: If you felt like you had to make a trade, I just find it super hard to believe that that was the best thing you could have gotten with 36 hours left before the deadline.
0: Yeah, so you can either go tinfoil hat of this had to happen because this is the way baseball gets to its inevitable salary cap, and that's what folks are arguing to some degree. But the idea that, all right, we make the deal with the Dodgers, absent other deals in the future, because he wanted to do that and we wanted to make him feel good about himself, to me is the worst logic I've heard.
1: No.
0: Well, he was going to go there anyway, so let's trade him there.
1: I just think it was a bad trade in incompetence more than anything. But that's the part that I can't reconcile is why did you have to make that trade on Saturday night?
0: Saturday.
1: That's my only point. And I don't think there's something super conspiratorial going on. The MLB wants the Dodgers to win or the Tigers want to get into a lockout, whatever. I'm just saying that's the part that doesn't make sense. Why you had to make that move at that moment with, again, about 36 hours before the actual
0: deadline. Saturday, absolutely. At @Aaron_Torres is where you find him. Find me over at Swollen Dome. Time to take a trip to the news desk with a man who knows all things. He's a fountain of information and truth.
2: Not sure about the all
0: things.
2: He's
0: Steve DeSager.
2: In the AL Central, those Chicago White Sox lead. It's down to 2 games over Cleveland and Minnesota. Because Cleveland won at the White Sox 8-2 tonight on Hill Martinez. 6 RBIs, including a grand slam. Minnesota won its game at Milwaukee 8-6. Josh Bell, 4 hits. He had a homer and 3 RBIs. And the Twins place pitcher Joe Ryan on the IL today with a glute strain. The Brewers have the best record in the majors. It's now 72-44. The Angels have the worst record in the major leagues, but held on for a win at Miami 4-3. Halos threw out a runner at the plate to end the game. Angels record now 45-71. Washington beat Cincinnati 5-3, ending the Reds 4-game winning streak, and Cincinnati pitcher Hunter Green will have another elbow surgery next week. Pirates outfielder O'Neill Cruz started AAA rehab tonight, had a couple walks. He's been out 2 months with a broken hand. At the major major league level, the Mets won at Pittsburgh 6-4. It was a

0: 6-0 lead in the seventh. Boston won its ninth straight game, 13-1 over the A's, who've not only lost nine straight, but the Athletics and general manager David Forrest parted ways, I say in quotes.
1: Nicely done.
0: Earlier today.
1: Parted ways.
0: Mutual parting of the ways.
1: Beat it.
0: Okay. The Red Sox have scored at least 10 runs three of their last four games. They have won 27 of their last 30. That is a franchise record. The Blue Jays had a rain delay at Philadelphia early, so they're only in the top of the sixth. Blue Jays now up 4-2 at Philly. Rain delay at Yankee Stadium tonight at the start. So top of the seventh, Braves at Yankees scoreless. Cubs leading in the bottom of the ninth at Kansas City 6-4. Rangers holding on 2-1 over the Orioles in the top of the ninth. Cardinals ahead of the Rockies 3-2 in the bottom of the eighth inning. Houston is shutting out the Padres 3-0 in the top of the fourth. The Dodgers' new pitcher, Tarek Skubal, will start Monday in L.A. Blake Snell due to come off the injured list and start Tuesday in L.A. Diamondbacks lead Los Angeles and rookie Sasaki 1-0 in the top of the fifth right now. The Rays are winning again 2-0 at Seattle in the bottom of the fourth. And I mentioned that the Yankees and Braves are scoreless. That's in the seventh inning. The Atlanta Braves have won 8 in a row. The Yankees are a second-place team in the AL East, 4.5 behind the Rays. Boston was 5 back to start the day. The Chiefs say quarterback Patrick Mahomes will likely miss their preseason opener next week, coming off knee surgery last year. Coco Gauff won her third-round match in Toronto at a U.S. Open tune-up. WNBA wins for Washington and Connecticut. Connecticut snapped a 5-game losing streak, edging Phoenix 75-72. Kelsey Plum now with Phoenix did have 25 points. The rest of the team from three-point range, 2-for-21. Back to you.
1: Kelsey Plum killing it since that trade, no question about it.
0: Just get her healthy on the court, yeah.
1: That's it. Other guys like, Darren Waller, they had to take some time to heal. One of the great songs that we have played a million times here on the show.
0: That's not as usual as our Friday set. It seems like we have a different set for the Friday show.
1: No, that's it. I mean...
0: And, of course, there's an anti-Jason set that makes their way into the show.
1: Just a little bit.
0: which we all enjoy.
1: Exactly. We'll see where the musical stylings of Alex Teicher take us over the course of the night. Thanks, Steve. We'll hear from Steve, Steve throughout the night as we roll on. Coming up next, we have an update. One of the great stories earlier in the week was the Akron Zips, giving you the opportunity to become the offensive coordinator for a series. It sparked a little bit of outrage, but it also got people to pony up their money. We'll tell you all about it as we continue. He's Aaron Torres, in for Jason Smith. I'm Mike Harmon, and this is Fox Sports Radio.
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4: Every time I see this woman, I'm like, yo, she is just strikingly good looking. No creepo. Just
13: she's 27 years old.
4: It's like she's just abnormally good looking. And Justin Herbert is a quarterback in the NFL. It's like a match made in heaven.
13: If anyone has something to say in HR, I'm doing this for research purposes, but I'm looking up these really sexy photos.
4: I didn't say do that.
13: Well, research. I got to see what you're talking about.
4: Private browser.
13: Yeah, all right. No, she's beautiful, but
4: like stunning.
13: What would we expect from a superstar? Starting NFL studly young quarterback. Who's he supposed to be with? As my mom would say, Broomhilda?
4: Right? Mrs. Grundy?
13: Oh, she's, you know, who do we expect him to be with?
4: But now, I've noticed.
13: Plus, Travis Kelce, you know, rose the stakes a lot. Everyone's looking for their Travis Kelce, Taylor Swift sort of power couple moment nowadays. It's definitely in the air.
4: I think a lot of times when you talk about celebrity couples, power couples, the Russell Wilsons and Sierras, the Travis and Taylors,
13: Travis didn't invent it, but.
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17: The General of Degenerates has arrived. 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N-O. This is going to shock you. It comes with the classic NFL. I hope this contract doesn't age like milk clause in the contract. And look, Gibbs is good. He's a good football player. He's 24. He's dynamic. And you pay the difference maker. We talked about this the other day with Bijan Robinson in Atlanta. The NFL is like a Mexican drug lord. They have so much money, they don't know what to do with the money. That said, running backs, if they play the proper way, running a mile a minute, absorb a lot of contact. History has shown that even the elite running backs have a notoriously short shelf life of dominance. You can play a while, but the dominance is normally far and few between.
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0: Welcome back in Fox Sports Radio. Mike Harmon alongside Aaron Torres, having a blast with you. Thanks for being with us and being part of our extended family here on a Friday night as Alex Teichert spins the one and twos. Emmy, our executive producer, Steve DeSager at the news desk. We got Phil in the back grabbing some sound from these Major League Baseball games. You know the arcane rules that we can't do it until they're a final. So we got some updates. Everybody else, it's like, how quickly can we get that touchdown turned around? How quickly can we get that goal? Baseball? Yeah, wait for the game to end.
1: As someone who has hosted Red Zone Radio a handful of times, I know you do the national pregame show.
0: Yeah, buddy.
1: But the idea of having to wait until the game is over when we literally play every single touchdown every single Sunday, at least in the early and afternoon windows, it's a little crazy to me.
0: It's funny. That is a work of art. We could probably do a documentary on how the editing and processing goes down for our squad here at Fox Sports Radio as Red Zone Radio. On Saturday, we're doing it with college football, and then certainly the NFL and that quick turnaround of, hey, that guy just scored. Oh, you want to hear it? Bam! It's just like that. And by the end of the shift, you feel like you want to give the guys a gift certificate to say like a Burke Williams,
1: mm-hmm.
0: So you can decompress a little bit, get the, you know, the oils and everything, and just bring yourself into that proper mental space, because it's 7 hours. It's like, and you watch it on Red Zone or however you consume your NFL. But if you're with us here on Fox Sports Radio, one, thank you. Two, the sausage is made. And let me tell you, the guys and girls, you know, Brianna back there, and the grind is real.
1: It is. You never have a shift go by faster, though. I'll tell you that.
0: No, that is true. There is no blinking. There is no time for bathroom breaks, long coffee breaks, whatever. Food shows up when it does. You hear a knock on the door and you open it, and there's a bag waiting for you. Talking about football and good stuff. And to me, one of the great promotions, you and I were talking about this a little bit before we came on air, the NIL world of trying to find monies and benefactors wherever you can. Hell, we were talking about the guy that did the play-by-play for an inning off an auction for the Phillies Foundation yesterday. But the Akron Zips, they sold out their stadium suites for the first time in forever in their team history, because they have the offensive coordinator of the game promotion. Someone's going to get a chance to script the opening drive for the September 12th home opener against Robert Morris.
1: Mm-hmm.
0: And I saw some thought pieces of this is, you've ruined the sanctity of the game. It's like, to hell with that. You know what? Put a microphone on them. Let them do two series. Have another winner show up. You got an over-under of 3.5 wins. You're trying to drive some interest in your program and bring some revenue in to where you can go and recruit another player or five to keep building. It's like, you know, hitting a parlay and, you know, winning a bet and saying, all right, I'm going to parlay that. Let it ride. Whatever. You're at a table game. Same thing here. If you got this and you sold out that fast, you got to figure out what the next incentivizer is to keep that money flowing.
1: Pete Golding of Ole Miss was asked at SEC Media Days about tampering, and he basically said it's not as though recruiting in college football was always the most sanctimonious thing. If you're frustrated about the world of this, find something better to go outside, touch grass, get some sun. This is a cool promo.
0: Akron Zips. I'll cheer for them this year. He's Aaron Torres in for Jason Smith. I'm Mike Harmon. Coming up next, we'll turn our attention back to the world of the National Football League. Come with us, won't you?
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11: This day in sports history.
12: August 7th, 1915. Dario Resta, in Chicago, driving a Peugeot, wins the first Champ Car race ever to average over 100 miles per hour in a 100-mile race. In 1956, at the age of 51, Satchel Paige wins a game in front of 57,000 fans at the Miami Orange Bowl. It was the largest crowd ever to show up for a minor league baseball game.
11: And that's what happened. This day in sports history.
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17: The Dodgers have lost six games in a row, and they're getting no hit in the top of the sixth inning at Arizona. Diamondbacks 2-0 in the lead. Tommy Edman did hit a deep ball that was robbed by Corbin Carroll, leaping above the yellow line at the outfield wall for an out. Home wins for Texas and St. Louis. Cubs won their fifth straight, 6-4 at Kansas City. Cleveland won at the White Sox, 8-2, while Minnesota was an 8-6 winner at Milwaukee. So Cleveland and Minnesota in the AL Central just two games back of the first place White Sox. Mets won 6-4 at Pittsburgh. It was 6-0 in the seventh. Wins for the Angels and Nationals. Boston won its ninth in a row, 13-1 over the A's, who have lost 9 straight. To the 8th inning at Yankee Stadium, Yanks and Braves scoreless. Blue Jays lead 4-2 at Philadelphia, bottom of the 7th. Those two games each had rain delays at the start tonight. I'm Steve DeSantis.
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0: Jason Smith Show with me, Mike Harmon. Coming to you live from these Fox Sports Radio studios. There's no Jason Smith tonight. He's meandered off into the woods. We'll see if he comes back. Maybe he'll be part of a horror movie. Maybe he's going and starring in an indie show. I don't know.
1: I was
0: going
1: to say, if he's a horror movie, it's not going to end well one way or the other.
0: Well, either he's the killer and he gets a sequel.
1: He's either going to be the hammer or the nail. Neither's good for the future of this show as the host. So,
0: well, you know what? He had a good run. Welcome to the Mike Harmon Show. No, it's the running joke
1: here. Jason Smith is serving 7 to 10, yes.
0: Whoa, allegedly. I mean, he's still skating over that stolen mailbox from all those years ago.
1: I have heard this story. I don't remember too many details, but I do remember that there is a story.
0: It's like the head of Jebediah Smith in The Simpsons when they saw the head of the statue off and it's in the bag. Mm-hmm. And eventually they take it back because he thinks he hears the statue's head talking to him.
1: Oh, wow.
0: Little Bart's having issues with this because he's trying to impress the bullies and all of this. But eventually, he gives it back because the whole town is outraged and they're absolutely, just incensed and discombobulated over the loss on who would do such a thing to this statue. Same thing with Smith. I think either his grandparents or his conscience made him give that mailbox back. Okay. Now, he claims since it was on a Sunday and there was no post, that it really isn't a crime. I would beg to differ. But either way, he skated it long enough, unless there's some overzealous person listening now that decides to make it a deal. But maybe they didn't like his take. Maybe they don't like the Knicks or the Mets. I don't know. Full day of Major League Baseball action. Dodgers down 2-0. Their losing streak continues. And a lot of folks wringing their hands at this point as we're getting into August and winning time. Blake Snell is going to come back on Tuesday. But it is the NFL, and it's not often that a guy from my alma mater gets to be one of the top stories of the day. We're not going to spend a lot of time on it. But Mr. Skoronski, congratulations on your $100 million deal with the Tennessee Titans.
1: Sure.
0: The highest paid guard in football. Go Cats. As they get ready to bring the ribbon cutting ceremony on a brand new stadium there in Evanston coming up. But this week has been all about running backs and running backs getting paid. We're going to have Jason Cole on with us in about 15 minutes from now. Talk about all things NFL as we roll through training camps and stories he's following. Hall of Fame inductions this weekend as he is a voting member.
1: No Bill Belichick, though, remember.
0: Yeah, no, and that's one of great consternation.
1: I was going to say, has he shared an opinion or is he allowed to? I don't know if he's allowed to.
0: He's allowed to once it's done.
1: Okay.
0: So, he knows how the debates go.
1: Sure.
0: And everything. And we get some insights. I've started the Cowboys need to be extricated from the hall. So Drew Pearson's the first guy, I think, but getting a top five of which Cowboys he'd take out is kind of big.
1: Okay.
0: But he did give us this list a little bit earlier, and I think it's worth a little bit of consideration here. Again, we didn't do a deep dive on the numbers and all the fights and whatever else that you would do when you'd have the presenters out there. And we'll ask Jason about this when he joins us. But the Hall of Fame consideration, he goes, rank these quarterbacks and include yes, no final evaluation. And he's gotten a little bit of response. He's gotten some run, and I'm going to retweet it now ahead of his appearance here. But Cam Newton, Eli Manning, Donovan McNabb, Phil Rivers, Ben Roethlisberger. So there's three guys from the class of 2004 right there, and Eli, Philip, and Ben. Russell Wilson, Matt Ryan, and Steve McNair. And it is an interesting group. I think the only one that you come down on the side, or at least where I come down on the side of yes, without hesitation, is Eli Manning.
1: I am too.
0: Right? Big plays, took down the Patriots, and it's been much bandied about throughout the year. So I think it's one of those, it's kind of like the Jordan LeBron GOAT debate. Yeah. You've already decided. There's no flipping the argument at this point.
1: I actually don't listen to a ton of sports talk radio, just and sports talk. I have my own opinions. This is what I do all day. I heard somebody like, well, you know, I mean, and they were trying to start the, if LeBron wins it in Philly, how does it? It's like, it's over. And even if the resume looks better, people have already made up their mind. And by the way, it's the same with Eli. It's the same with all the guys that we were talking about. It's like, there's no like, well, how does winning in Philly change his legacy? It's year 24. We're not changing legacies at this point. How you feel about him is how you feel about him. Enough rant. I know this isn't a LeBron thing.
0: No, but you could stay here because we're kindred spirits in this regard. Now, part of it might just be my Chicago.
1: Yeah, no, it's not.
0: You know,
1: it's not.
0: Chicago genes and history showing to a degree. But I believe with those arguments and the rest of this list, I can't say that we've argued it enough.
1: Sure.
0: Like Eli's the one guy on the list where I'm in, but I understand if you're not, right?
1: Sure.
0: If you look at the largesse of his career, the mediocre teams and two big run-ups, there's still two Super Bowls.
1: Can I give you one that just doesn't even feel like it's a debate on the other side? I don't think nothing about Matt Ryan screams Hall of Famer to me. And I know that there are probably stats relative to the era that he played that makes you feel like he is a candidate. And I do understand that he won an MVP. I mean, serious question. What are the three most iconic Matt Ryan moments in his career? 28-3
0: hands down, right?
1: Like it's just, you know, you could go through all these guys and whether you love them or you hate them, it's like, I don't know. There was a moment where it was like, let Russ cook. Like there was a moment where Russell Wilson was a thing. Ben Roethlisberger to me feels semi no brainer on the other side. Matt Ryan to me screams, you know, somewhere between like the 7th and 10th best quarterback for a decade, that does not make him a Hall of Famer.
0: Yeah, see, I think this is a much more fun conversation than the here's our top 100s, like from earlier, or some of the quarterback tiering stuff. It's like, okay, you like a guy or you don't.
1: I don't find any topic less interesting than the quarterback tiers. And I respect the work that Mike Sando puts in. It's not a teardown of the guy who collects the information. I appreciate him doing the work. By the way, for all the idiots that keep saying, why won't these guys put their name on the record? You won't get a story if they put their name on the record. But
0: may not have a job.
1: Yes.
0: If they've got to be honest about their quarterback. Wait, I can vote him anonymously and tell you he's a fourth tier guy, right? Yes. Okay.
1: I'm sure you and Jason or you and whomever was filling in earlier this week had the conversations, and I understand why.
0: We only did the back end of it.
1: Okay.
0: Like when it came down like to Darnold, some of the end rankings.
1: Yeah.
0: Like the Darnold stuff's interesting.
1: Yes.
0: People love him or don't. And again, it's years of what you watched and whether you extricate and take out anything having to do with the Jets, the Browns, whatever. We talked a little bit about the Shedeur Sanders part of it as he ranked 35th. With Deshaun Watson a few slots higher, whatever. Like we talked a little bit about that, but we had a myriad other things to get excited about.
1: I just don't find it interesting at all. I understand the need for something tangible football related to talk about, but it came out late enough this year where there's real, like there's on the field stuff to semi talk about. So anyway, we don't have to go on that tangent, but I just don't find it interesting. I just really don't.
0: I do to a degree, like when we're trying to parse out guys that you think are kind of even. And this is where this list that I read off that Jason Cole proposed of, because he's a voter. And part of his job is he canvasses voters. He canvasses people around the NFL to try to figure out where they come down and make their arguments for you worked with this player in this circumstance, right? Cam Newton, if you played with, worked with, coached him in Carolina, What was he all about? Like, and he's got high moments, right? Another MVP, whatever. But you bring up Roethlisberger. I think he's pretty easy. Did Russ kill his chances with his last couple of years? Was that enough to undo what was a great run, which also became kind of torn apart by, you know, people telling you how that sausage was made and giving more credit to the run game, the defense, and everything else, that Russ was more along for the ride versus the driver of that, right?
1: So I always say about Russell Wilson, because Dan Byer and I actually had this debate a couple of years ago. It was kind of in the beginning of the Russell Wilson decline, and of course Dan Byer, huge Seahawks fan, and I said, the thing that's going to make Russell Wilson as a Hall of Famer hard to debate is that as he was given more responsibility, he got worse. Like most of these guys, right? It's like, you know, Aaron Rodgers, as he was given more in his prime, he elevated his game. Tom Brady played his best. You know, the Patriots were the best Patriots team ever was the one that didn't win the Super Bowl that had one of the best offenses we've ever seen. Russell Wilson, as we phased out the defensive players as they got older, as they phased out some of the, you know, Marshawn Lynch and some of the guys that were part of those Super Bowl team, the Super Bowl winner and the Super Bowl loser, as Russell Wilson was put on his plate, he got worse. So I think that's the argument against him with Russell Wilson.
0: The perfect moon ball always out there. 104-53-1 with the Seahawks. Denver 11-19, Pittsburgh 6-6, and of course, three losses with the Giants. But yeah, it's just that curiosity of how long is that tail of bad to where it totally obliterates what was good. To your point, once they had to make some big financial decisions and replace some of those players on the defensive end, and certainly the changes to that offensive face for your skill position guys were gone. And they all came into the league at the same time with a huge chip on their shoulder, because they were all from, what, fourth round and beyond kind of guys, except with Lynch, who comes over from Buffalo. But it's just that idea of, for Russell Wilson, did you stick around too long to where it killed any goodwill that you had? Because he started getting a little odd, and that's fine, right? Guys have their personalities, nano bubbles. Here, let me send out a video. I'm in bed with my wife, but let's do this. I mean,
1: it got weird.
0: Little cringe factors along the way, which, hey, again, live and let live, man. As long as you're not hurting anybody, I don't care. Sure. Go do what you think. To that point, again, with Roethlisberger and the one big thing that hangs out here, but as we know with the Hall of Fame, it's all about what's in the white lines and in the locker room.
1: Are you a believer of, you know, you kind of either, you just know it when you say the name? Because I do think there is something to, like, say the name, think about what he meant to the sport. And it could be any sport. I think in some of the other Hall of Fames, we've gotten too loose with the criteria. I always use the example, poor guy, because I continue to bring this one up. When Tim Hardaway was announced as a Hall of Famer with the Basketball Hall of Fame, it's not the NBA Hall of Fame, the Basketball Hall of Fame, I was like, okay, I think this thing's jumped the shark a little bit. You know what I'm saying?
0: Because if you'd gone Harold Baines, like Jason Cole will,
1: when we
0: get into this, because he'll use that on me, I may have to tackle you.
1: Listen, I watched peak Tim Hardaway. Very nice player. No one in that moment was like, you know, we're watching a future Hall of Famer here. And so I do think there is something to me of, you know, we all know what the Supreme Court said about, I'll just say the word, you know, I don't know if I can say
0: it. Yeah,
1: we all know what the Supreme Court said about pornography. You know it when you see it. That's what I do think there is something to that with the Hall of Fame. And I think you can have, you can have such a small career, such a small peak window, whatever, that it disqualifies you. Andrew Luck would fall in that category. I hate to say it, Derrick Rose probably falls in that category. But I do think there is something to the, you know it when you see it. And I think I could pretty easily, based on these guys, I watched it. That dude mattered in his era. He is a Hall of Famer.
0: Yeah. And that's the thing, right? As we especially going, like, it goes back to those GOAT arguments, is when you go era to era, how much different passing yardages.
1: Yes.
0: Right? Anthony Gargano was in with me yesterday. We were talking a lot about the evolution of the, look, we're celebrating the Hall of Fame game. Two like little kids watching, you know, guys that won't make the team or will be gadget guys at best, making big plays late. But just the idea of, with Drew Brees going into the Hall of Fame, I watched how the Big Ten changed after what he and Joe Tiller did at Purdue. Before that, it's 3 yards in a cloud of dust, right? Mm-hmm. You have a line of demarcation in that conference. Now, they were doing other crazy stuff in the SEC and Big 12 and whatever else before, but for the Big Ten, Purdue made that change. And we talk about it NBA decade to decade. We talk about the NFL and becoming more of a passing game. And even now, running backs are getting paid. But guess what? It's because they catch 90 balls out of the backfield
2: 100%.
0: Each year. So all of that chaos to go. Now we can get back into the business of camps, maybe a little more on this list and what this Hall of Fame class is and what we're looking at for next year with our next guest. Jason Cole stops on by for his weekly visit. He's Aaron Torres in for Jason Smith. I'm Mike Harmon. Thanks for hanging out with us here as part of the family on Fox Sports Radio.
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32: From the Kelloland Live Doppler Storm Center,
2: Clear skies overnight. Our low temperature 56. Then on Saturday, partly cloudy skies, 85 the high with a south wind 10 to 20 miles an hour. We do have a slight chance of a moisture-starved shower. Then on Sunday, partly cloudy, a little warmer, 88 with an easterly breeze, staying in the 80s to start next week. From the storm, Sarah Kellerland TV, I'm meteorologist Jay Trobeck.
3: So a lot of buzz about Carson Beck. That's what we're talking about. So good jumping off point. Let us discuss the question. Carson Beck seemingly dominating the Hall of Fame game for the Cardinals. Were you impressed? A, as the great comedian Larry David would say, I don't think so. I don't. I very rarely give out flowers, as you know. I don't give out a lot of those. I don't believe in that. Now, that said, certainly would not do that in this environment. Carson Beck did play with confidence. Good for him. He hit, 80% of his passes, something like that there. So that's nice. He did not soil his underoos, which is important. We've seen people, even in these exhibition games, go out there and then just for whatever reason, they can't get it done. And the key part of this is you do not want to become an internet meme because of your pathetic performance. So he didn't do that. Again, you didn't soil your diapers, so good for you. Way to go. My position has always been you can't gain much from an exhibition game. You can lose a lot. Like, you're just supposed to do well because of the way these things are set up, and you don't get extra credit for that, for doing what you're supposed to do. Now, if you don't do well, though, that becomes problematic. However, I would like to pump the brakes now. Let's pump the brakes. You got to do it. Let's not fit Carson Beck for a gold jacket just yet. Maybe a brown jacket, but not a gold jacket. I refuse to crown anybody off a glorified scrimmage. I won't do it.
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0: Welcome back in Fox Sports Radio, Jason Smith Show with me, Mike Harmon. There is no Jason Smith tonight. He has been exiled, replaced by Aaron Torres. At Aaron_Torres, you hear him Saturday nights alongside Jason Martin as they break it all down, as he's starting to gear up for college football, boning up on all those depth charts and the hundreds of guys that have changed teams.
1: Thousands, but
0: wow. Hundreds of guys that you'll talk about.
1: I was going to say, yeah, the ones that actually matter are fewer and further between than people realize.
0: No, that is true. We went through a little bit of the quarterback carousel last night, Anthony Gargano and I. We'll do a little more of that as we roll on tonight. But now we go to the hotline, bring out our weekly contributor, guest, gives us the gift of his time, insights, intellect, wit. He's a Pro Football Hall of Fame voter. Longtime scribe and pundit. He's the author of many books that you can buy at bookstores across this great land and online. It's Jason Cole, at JasonCole62, where you find him in the Twitterverse. Man, that's a Hall of Fame introduction right there. How you doing, buddy?
26: I'm fantastic. You've got scale by just saying that, by associating the word intellect with me, along with LaGrange. We have put the combination of expectation on my shoulders fully, and I hope to fulfill it.
0: Let's go, Atlas. What almost do you got
26: like
0: for
26: Carson,
0: me?
26: Almost like Carson Beck.
0: Nicely done. How great did he look?
26: Great.
0: How great was that game?
26: Straight into the Hall of Fame. Just on, you know, just go straight to the ceremony.
0: You know, I quoted.
26: Don't pass. You don't have to pass go. You just go straight to the ceremony.
0: Now, I quoted the American president to start yesterday's show. You know, they you know, where you're drinking the sand. It's like, no, they don't know the difference. Like, hey, it's football, man. Let's go. I just wanted to see some excitement, and I got a game that went to the final play, for crying out loud.
26: It was by exhibition or preseason standards, as I'd like to say. Not bad. Or preseason standards, as I'd like to say. Not bad. There was some interesting stuff. You know, I give this more credit. When the quarterbacks are decent, that makes that game more interesting. I remember watching one of those Hall of Fame games, and Andrew Walter was trying like his best.
0: Wow, Andrew
26: to
0: Walter.
26: Make one last go with the Raiders, and he threw a screen pass. And I swear to God, you could have clocked that with hang time. It was like he punted a screen pass. And I was like, there might be six defenders who take a shot at intercepting that pass. So yesterday was good. Carson Beck, you know, maybe he actually becomes what everybody expected he was going to be. I got my doubts, but for one night, we can dream big. And Carson Beck gave Cardinals fans a reason to dream big, if that makes sense. And because Jacoby Brissett ain't the long-term answer. Let's put it that way.
1: Darn it. Well, I actually want to ask you about a former Cardinals quarterback, Kyler Murray. What is there anything to make out of Minnesota? It's clear to me, or maybe it shouldn't be, I don't know, but it feels to me like O'Connell just does not care for J.J. McCarthy. Is Kyler Murray going to get that week one start for the Vikings?
26: I think so. I mean, they've been telegraphing this since the middle of last season. They're just sort of done with McCarthy, and that they realize they made a mistake and they, you know, cut bait and move on, which is the best thing to do. If you know you've made a mistake, just go. I don't think they're quite there yet with McCarthy, and there's still some hope from some people in that organization that it's going to all come together. All of that being said, look, Kyler Murray, I mean, that's another Band-Aid. I mean, what's Kyler Murray really got at this point? I mean, he was exposed as not having much of a work ethic, you know, by the team as much as by his own play, right? Like, the team, you know, basically said, you're not working hard enough when they gave him the big contract, right? And then his play confirmed that on the field. And add on to that, that when you're a tiny little quarterback, and I will avoid the M word to keep people from getting on my case, but, you know, when you're a tiny quarterback and then you don't move as well as you once did, you got real problems. And, yeah, like all of his liabilities get exposed. So, like, he's not a long-term answer either. If Minnesota's going to take advantage of the Justin Jefferson era, they're going to have to find a different solution. Mm-hmm. This season is just sort of a way station until they get to that next solution.
0: The cannibalization there in the NFC North. I mean, if you could give me 5,000 words on the separation.
26: Words. No one ever reads 5,000 words. They can barely get to 500.
0: I'm trying to get you another book. Great mascots in NFL history, and there's the chapter on Ragnar, but you just killed it.
26: Sorry. I apologize.
0: Trying to get you another book on the...
26: I need to have another beer to go along with this. I've only had two so far tonight. Okay. I'm at a writer's show, so... I'm a couple of beers in.
0: There you go. Just remember, diminutive,
26: erudite
0: analysis. No question. Hey, we were talking...
26: Diminutive is more like Kyler Murray.
0: Yeah,
26: erudite is definitely me. Yeah.
0: No, that's it. That's what I was saying. I was giving you the word for earlier to keep it, you know, highbrow, and then move on from there. All right, let's go. You mentioned Andrew Walters. Let's get back to the Raiders. Aaron and I started today because we had a scuffle between Captain Kirk Cousins and Max Crosby. I want to see that fight.
26: Does that sound like that was two older guys saying, hey, let's liven things up today and get things started a little bit.
0: Let's put on a show. I like that.
26: Let's put on a little show for the younger guys, you know, get a little intensity, talk a little trash, and then they go back in the locker room afterwards and laugh between the two of them. That's what it sounds like. Because what is Kirk Cousins really going to do to Max Crosby? what's he really going to do? Let's get serious. This is not like Steve Smith, you know, going after Cam Newton. Like, that's not what this is. This is Kirk Cousins and Max Crosby. And who's Kirk hitting? Let's get serious. Like Max Crosby is one of those guys that if you really lit him up and got him angry, he would go completely, ape on you. There's no question about it that he would just go relentless. And Kirk's not ready for that.
0: No,
26: he's not. I mean, you can say, did you like that all you want? That's not going to work.
0: No, it's kind of funny.
26: It's really going to work against Max.
0: But, you know, J. Cole, I had a couple of books that were published way back in the day on the fantasy football world, and one was like a season preview. And when they asked me who I wanted for the cover, and they're like, oh, you know, this, that. I go, I want Steve Smith. And I fought for Steve Smith.
26: Steve Smith is so great. Steve Smith, I love Steve Smith, man. Steve Smith, I got a couple of good stories I can't repeat on this show about Steve Smith.
0: We'll have that over Super Bowl week.
26: Yeah, we will have that. But one time, like after a game against the Bears, and he was going up against some corner that he just couldn't handle him at all, and he just lit that guy up. I just said, man, you're like taking advantage of somebody that was easy. He goes, man, if my mom was on the other side, I would tell her, I got to burn you too, man. Like, that's the way it goes. He has no holds bar. I love Steve Smith. He's a guy who should be in the Hall of Fame, certainly over a guy like Drew Pearson. Let's just put it that way.
0: I told you. I told you, Torres.
1: Cowboys rabbit hole.
26: That
1: do
26: was
1: it.
26: Obligatory side swipe at the Cowboys. I went there. I went there. I did it intentionally. I did it. I had to. You asked me to name the five Cowboys that have to be kicked out of the Hall of Fame. Couldn't quite go there, but Drew Pearson, number one on my list. I got to tell you that.
1: I always thought Emmitt Smith was more of an Arizona Cardinal than a Dallas Cowboy. I was surprised, you know, that he went in the manner that he did. So, wow, a lot of Arizona Cardinals.
0: No, it is a lot of Cardinals talk today.
1: Yeah. Our Phoenix affiliate must be thrilled right now. Real quick, I actually did have a semi-serious question. You know, Mike asked about the Raiders and everything that happened in camp today. Are you surprised at all that they seem comfortable starting the year with Mendoza on the bench? And I gave Mike this take earlier, but I'm happy. I'm old school. I say don't rush these guys that you're, you know, hoping to one day build a franchise around. It just doesn't happen anymore, and I'm surprised that they seem to be willing to do it.
26: I don't think they want it. Let's just put it this way. Raiders fans have a tendency to go off the deep end just because they're Raiders fans. They think that, you know, like, oh, we got him as a number one pick. This means that we're going to be a Super Bowl contender right away. It's like, you can't, I'm not sure you can get out of your division yet. Okay. You got too much in that division to get in the way, you know, between Kansas City, Denver, the Chargers, like this is a climb. So, you know, ease the burden on the kid. Let him take a little time. I understand the people who say, why are we wasting our time? I'm not sure if they're that great at protection just yet. So let Cousins take a few lumps. Let Mendoza, you know, do a little bit of learning. It's okay. But I also wouldn't wait much past halfway through the season. Like, I would say my goal is he's got to be starting the second half of the season because they do have weapons. You know, and that's barring all sorts of other things that might come up. But if he's not ready by the middle of the season, I'm sort of wondering. Because this is a pretty advanced kid in terms of experience and knowledge and also intellect. I mean, he's a really bright kid. I just kind of think, like, okay, let's move, let's get there. Otherwise, if that's not the case, you kind of wonder, like, is my analysis of him before the draft was he reminds me of Kirk Cousins.
0: Right.
26: So is he the next coming of Kirk Cousins? And you hope that's not true because Kirk was, what, a sixth round pick? Or, you know, like, that's not what you want, or a fourth round pick?
0: Fourth round, I think, yeah.
26: Yeah, fourth rounder. Yeah, I mean, like, that's not what you want out of your number one guy. Your number one guy's got to be, you know, magical and be able to, you know, put a team on his back and carry it. But we're going to see on this one. But I don't mind them waiting. I mean, like, Carson Palmer waited an entire year in Cincinnati and had a heck of a career. You can do it that way. Tom Brady, you know, waited an entire year before he got out there. Of course, you know, he's famously a sixth round pick, but you can do that and it'll work out okay.
0: All right, J. Cole. First off, 12 catches, 218, and two touchdowns against the Bears in the divisional round. I'm watching the highlights right now, and I may cry.
26: In Chicago. That was nasty.
0: All the headlines say torches Bears. Is how it gets let out.
26: I can't remember who the corner was, but it was somebody who was actually having some name value.
0: Well, I got him running past Peanut Tillman on at least one of them.
26: Yeah, but it wasn't Peanut, because he wouldn't disrespect Peanut.

0: you know, we can't get Torrey Holt and Reggie Wayne in, and therefore we can't get Steve Smith in the room, and then we get all these other receivers who are, you know, look, they're better. You know, you get a guy like Calvin Johnson out there, he's better than Steve Smith. Andre Johnson was better than Steve Smith this year. Larry Fitzgerald's going in this year, he was better than Steve. But these other receivers who have really great resumes and some great moments are going to get stuck. Like, there's no way Torrey Holt or Reggie Wayne's getting in this year for the 2027 class, because you've got Gronkowski, Adrian Peterson, Ben Roethlisberger, and Richard Sherman coming up as first year eligible guys. Those guys might swallow up 3 to 4 spots.
1: See, that's the curiosity. I was going to take you to your list that you put up. We got about a minute left, where you put up, and this is on Twitter, at JasonCole62, rank these quarterbacks for Hall of Fame consideration, include yes, no, final evaluation. I retweeted it at Swollen Dome. I'd love for you all to give Jason a little bit of stuff on this one. Cam Newton, Eli Manning, Donovan McNabb, Rivers, the aforementioned Roethlisberger, Russell Wilson, Matt Ryan, and Steve McNair. Any good responses to that thus far in your timeline? Keep it clean for air.
0: It's pretty varied, and if you look at all of them, they have some cases. The reason I came up with this, Luke Kuechly talked about Cam Newton going to the Hall of Fame. And I started thinking about these other guys. And I'm like, and this is not including the guys who are obvious who are out there, like Stafford and Mahomes. Brady's coming up soon. You got Aaron Rodgers going to come up in 4 or 5 years. Phillip Rivers. You know, Phillip Rivers is an example in that second group, right, next group down. Cam Newton's in the next group down. I think there's a lot of really good name quarterbacks who have no shot ever getting into the Hall of Fame. And this is going to be, like, Russell Wilson's going to have a hard time. Eli Manning already has a hard time. Ben Roethlisberger, I think, gets in, but I'm not sure he's going to get in this year.
1: Yeah.
0: Because you got Gronkowski, Peterson, and Sherman, along with some other guys who are returning, like Marshall Yanda, and we talked about the two wide receivers, Willie Anderson, guys like that. It's going to be really hard to get some of these guys in the Hall of Fame.
1: Yeah, J. Cole, I think what we're going to have to do is buy a big 3D printer and make our own bust in our own Hall of Fame. I appreciate you.
0: Well, I'm sure Smith would want to do that, yeah, because Smith believes that. How much paper would that take, though, for Smith?
1: I don't know. We'll figure it out. I mean, we'll figure out the cost-benefit analysis.
0: It could be several reams of paper. I could just tell you that. Boxes for Smith.
1: Boxes for days. At JasonCole62 is where you find him. Enjoy the enshrinement stuff in your conference and whatever you're up to. You can go have that third beer. Thanks for stopping down.
0: No problem.
1: He's the wizard. That's our guy, Jason Cole. Always fun conversation. The Hall of Fame stuff we could do with him for hours, no question. Aaron, but we don't have that time now because we got to go to Steve DeSager and get an update on what is a very busy Friday night in our sporting universe.
2: And get that 3D printer going, because for Jason Smith, that's the way Richard Todd gets into the Hall of Fame.
1: Rick, hey, well, it's going to take a lot of work for that hair. I mean, come on.
2: Let's start with the football news. The Chiefs say that quarterback Patrick Mahomes will likely miss their preseason opener next week, coming off knee surgery last year. The Titans gave guard Peter Skoronski a 4-year extension worth $88 million guaranteed. The Bills gave guard Osiris Torrance a 4-year extension worth $46 million guaranteed. The Saints signed backup linebacker Deion Jones, a New Orleans native from LSU. Green Bay running back Josh Jacobs missed practice again today with a groin injury. Colts defensive back Cam Taylor Britt will miss their season opener due to a 1-game suspension. He had a reckless driving arrest last year in Cincinnati. To Major League Baseball, the Dodgers have tied it up 2-2. Now bottom of the 7th at Arizona. Merrill Kelly, longtime NL West starter, was the starter for the D-backs in this one. He's never beaten the Dodgers. Still, this was his 18th career start against LA. He is 0-11.
1: Wow.
2: The ERA was over 5.5 coming into tonight, but against these slumping Dodgers, he had a no-hitter into the 6th and then came out apparently due to injury after 5 2/3, and the Dodgers have tied the game after the fact. Kelly did have 4 strikeouts and 4 walks. Meanwhile, the Houston Astros lead at San Diego 5-3 in the top of the 7th inning. Tampa Bay with a couple of early solo home runs, leading 2-0 at Seattle going to the 8th. At San Francisco, it's bottom of the 6th inning. Giants 5-2 over the Tigers. Atlanta Braves with 2 late solo homers, lead at the Yankees 2-0, bottom of the 9th. Yes, at this hour, they're still playing because of a rain delay at the start. Matt Olson, by the way, with his 30.

0: third homer for the Braves, and still late and still going at Philadelphia as well because of early rain. To the bottom of the ninth, Toronto leads the Phillies 5-2. Cleveland won at the White Sox 8-2. Minnesota won at Milwaukee 8-6. Cubs won their fifth straight 6-4 at Kansas City. And the Boston Red Sox won their ninth game in a row 13-1 over the A's, who've lost nine straight. In fact, the A's offense was 2-for-29 with 16 strikeouts tonight. The Athletics and general manager David Forst parted ways today. Coco Gauff won her third round match in Toronto. Back to you.
1: Parted ways. I think that's a song I'm going to write over the weekend.
0: And it would apply to any number of sports firings, would it not?
1: No, that's it. We just parted ways.
0: That's right. You create a press release that doesn't use the word fire.
1: Makes you feel better about yourself, I guess, as you're clearing out your
0: office. Mutually parted. And then, of course, the unnamed source saying, the GM wasn't moving to Las Vegas with the team anyway once they're in the near future. So that kind of hastened things. Well,
2: my favorite press release, by the way, is the successful surgery press release.
1: Oh, yeah.
2: I'm still waiting for the first unsuccessful surgery press release.
0: And some of them have been unsuccessful, for the record.
1: And sometimes we just don't know until they get back on the pitch or the field. Or the corner.
2: I joke about that. It could go bad. But anyway.
1: Yeah, no, we're going to leave that. We'll call a timeout here because coming up next, we're going to talk about beer. Thanks, Steve DeSager. You are the king. Running back got paid. Everybody got a free drink. What's that about? We'll tell you next here on Fox.
3: You've been waiting and waiting.
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5: 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He drops. Four-man rush. Looking. Fires toward the end zone. That ball is going to be caught for the touchdown!
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8: 50 pollsters, 21 execs, 29 coaches to anonymously give their thoughts on all the quarterbacks in the NFL. Now, they're ranked 1 through 35. Cleveland, of course, has Deshaun and Shador included. And bringing up the rear at number 35 overall, none other than Shador Sanders.
9: I just think they're putting extra sauce. I really do, Rob. He was bad. He would tell you he was bad. I ain't gonna sugarcoat it.
10: I don't know if he would tell you. When did he ever say he was bad?
9: I think he's wise enough to know that he said it multiple times. Remember he said I sucked. Then remember he was like I sucked. Something like that. He was like, man, I was trash. He knows it. And my only thing is, Rob, I'm not going to sit up here and defend as if he had some amazing rookie campaign. The only thing I'm saying is the way when you read these anonymous quotes and all that, they're acting like he's had three or four seasons of this, like even two seasons of it. To me, he was in a terrible situation where they had three or four quarterbacks.
10: Blame everybody else.
9: No, they had three or four quarterbacks. We saw Joe Flacco, Dylan Gabriel. We saw him. I mean, and they didn't know what they were doing. He didn't get the start. And the number one start, to me, I will be going into this season saying, all right, there's no excuses. You're in camp. You compete against a guy who ain't been great himself in Deshaun Watson. And let's see what's up. And let's give him, like, this next season to see what's going on. To me, they're acting like we've seen two, three seasons of horrible play from him when he wasn't that bad. When he was bad, but he made some plays. When he was out there, he was able to be mobile. He was able to throw the ball down the field.
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13: 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The coach has a concussion. Ricky Pearsall now out for the year. 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They say it's not the local substation. 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
15: Fun little Hall of Fame game. The star of the show was Haynes King. Carson Beck performed well. A lot of people, big fan of...
16: He was the star of the game.
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15: Yeah. Okay. He's something.
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17: Hey, man. Coach LaForce said he's been, that's what he's been looking like in practice. He said what you saw in the games, what he's been seeing. So, you know, they gave Jacoby Brissett the deal. Doesn't mean Carson Beck can't eventually become the guy or start and be the guy.
16: Can I just say this? Jacoby Brissett was sitting over there on that bench, and I would not be comfortable pulling the I'm a vet starting quarterback card. I wouldn't use it.
4: Two pros, LeVar Arrington, Brady Quinn, and a cup of Joe. Jonas Knox. 6 a.m. Eastern, 3 a.m. Pacific on Fox Sports Radio. 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

0: 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Jason Smith Show with me, Mike Harmon. Thanks for giving us a few minutes of your time, being part of the extended family here on a Friday night. 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Again, that's Jason Smith Show. Hit that subscribe button. Tap the thumbs up icon. Comment away. Whether you agree or disagree, let us know what you think. Again, search Jason Smith Show on YouTube and subscribe. Additionally, I just put up the Jason Cole list. I retweeted that. So if you have your thoughts on would-be Hall of Famers, it's almost football content time, right? So we can start dissecting some of those in more detail with some of the stat polls and all that, and make it nice and pretty for y'all. See, I'm starting to get into that mode because I'm starting to do the fantasy football fun and research as well. So we're getting to that point in our calendar, which means I'll be re-educating myself on all of like the college football world, right? Where it's like, who moved? It's like, wait, that guy's there? Like, yeah, sure, we're watching the game. It's like, A.J. Dillon's there in Carolina, huh? Okay, cool.
1: Sure.
0: And there he was, you know, Quadzilla card collector. So kindred spirits that we get into chat rooms every now and again. But one of the guys that got paid this week, the running back position, making major bank, Jonathan Taylor, where he was introduced basically as a Colt for life with his new extension. And he grabbed the microphone to say thank you to the people in attendance.
2: Looking forward to having you guys here this year. But with that being said, on behalf of Carly, Casey, and Kaylin, they want to give the greatest NFL fans in the world a round of beers. Yeah. Enjoy the practice.
0: How about that? You get to go to the Colts camp. Not only do you get the owners there to address you, right, talking about the state of the team, here's where we're going. Oh, and by the way, we've got a little bit of news on Jonathan Taylor, a two-year, $44 million extension. He says thank you and says, hey, have a beer. That's not a bad day.
3: I love everything about it. No, giving back, and I don't really know that there's much to add. It's just, it's a cool moment, giving back, like you said. And I think, too, the thing that was cool about that, and cool about this in general, is obviously, look, you know, we hope he's got a long runway in his career. But he's been in the league for a few years now. This is going into year seven. And so he really kind of has established himself not only with that team, but in that community. And I think, frankly, during some of those dark years, the Anthony Richardson years, et cetera, he was maybe the only bright spot that they had. So to see him not only sign, but, you know, I don't want to say give back to the community because that feels a little bit aggressive for a couple free beers. I thought it was a pretty cool moment.
0: You're looking at a guy with 76 scrimmage TDs, nearly 7,600 rushing yards. And it's always that question of when you find the cliff.
3: Yes.
0: Right? Like the old Price is Right game where we got our little yodeling dude going up the cliff. When's he going over? Right? How much did we wait too long to press the plunger before he finally flows over the top? But the running back position, you know, getting paid is exciting, right? Touch count and the number of receptions, all of that, in terms of how offenses are orchestrated. Bigger thing for me is just this moment doesn't get to happen a ton anymore because so many teams have gone inside.
3: Yes.
0: And that's the bigger takeaway for me is like this got to be shared with the community that came out. You got the kids still in summer break, all of that stuff. Like I used to do all the training camp tours when I'd go to Latrobe to be 20,000 people for an 8 a.m. practice.
3: Sure.
0: Right? They do things at the stadiums and they have those big showcases, but you don't often get a full run of outdoor, hey, bring everybody and come watch them work out practices. So that was the thing here that, you know, as they pan the crowd, everybody's just geeked to be able to have those moments. Sometimes it goes bad with the autograph seeking where it goes a little awry, but in general, just being able to still have that connectivity is huge.
3: No, connectivity is the right word. Star player, franchise icon. I think it's a cool moment.
0: Gets to be a lifer. That was part of the ownership thing of, hey, that's our guy. Because sometimes people, you know, we mentioned Mike Trout earlier. They don't like that you're a lifer. Hey, coming up next, we turn to the NBA. We try to figure out what Pablo Torre found out. Yeah, that's all right. Kawhi next on Fox.
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4: Late night ball games at Yankee Stadium and in Philadelphia due to rain delays early. Right now in New York, Yankees have tied the Braves. It's 2-2 going to the 10th. Yankees got two runs in the bottom of the 9th to even the game. Toronto is holding on 5-4 at Philadelphia. Right now, two outs and bases loaded for Philly in the bottom of the ninth inning. Phils have already scored two to get close. The Dodgers are trying to end a six-game losing streak. They're up 3-2 at Arizona in the bottom of the eighth. Houston still leads at San Diego, 5-3 bottom of the seventh. The Rays are shutting out the Mariners in Seattle, 2-0 Tampa Bay bottom of the eighth. Giants over the Tigers, 5-2 top of the seventh. Boston won its ninth straight, 13-1 over the A's. Cubs won their fifth in a row, 6-4 at Kansas City. Cleveland won at the White Sox, while Minnesota was a winner at Milwaukee, 8-6. I'm Steve DeSager.
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11: Greetings, welcome back in. Second half of the show underway here, Fox Sports Radio. Jason Smith Show with me, Mike Harmon. Jason off this week. He'll be back in the saddle on Monday. Instead, we got our guy Aaron Torres on loan from us from Saturday night. You hear him alongside Jason Martin. Pleased to have him in, talking all things across our sporting universe at Aaron_Torres as he gets ready for the college football and pro football seasons. He's got his whole media empire being built, so you can check out everything he's got out as well. Aaron, burning the midnight oil, buddy.
12: Literally, midnight Eastern. It's great to have some East Coast baseball still going on. I don't know how the people at the park feel, but absolute pleasure. I know you're going to be traveling with the kids the next few days, so safe travels. Dude, we still got 2 hours here, so I'm not rushing us out the door.
11: I'm not running out the door just yet.
12: But safe travels, and I appreciate you having me, man. It's been a fun 2 hours here.
11: Good to have you in. Nice and fast. In 20 minutes, we got Todd Furman live from Las Vegas. We'll talk some odds and ends, futures, in all these different markets and chaos that we have. Dodgers up 3-2 in the eighth. They got the bases loaded, two outs. Do the Snakes, wearing their serpientes.
12: I saw that, yes.
11: Unis. By the way, the Mariners were wearing those sweet alt unis as well. So, I mean, that's great. Live sporting events. I love it. Tomorrow's the Ocho, so you'll be able to watch some of the crazy sporting events. I love my Sunday morning slot as well because EPL's coming back, and then we get all sorts of randomness. Like, we had pickleball on last week, some flag football championship games going on. We were watching some high school girls flag football where it was getting a little chippy, so that was fun.
12: There was literal the world championship of Papa Shot on tonight. I don't know if that was part of the Ocho. Yeah, I swear. Ooh. Swear on my life. I wouldn't joke about Papa Shot like that.
11: How about that?
12: It was a real thing.
11: Papa Shot game. How's its shoulder holding?
12: I mean, it's not, you know, ESPN2 on a Friday in August good, but I think it's pretty good otherwise.
11: See, I'm thinking about buying one of those home units to
12: Oh, bring it here?
11: And then that becomes like
12: Get work done, yeah.
11: Well, I mean,
12: come back. no comment on that.
11: Well, what are you doing? You lead me down a bad rabbit hole there, Aaron. How dare you?
12: Maybe next week we'll have Jason Cole rank the five laziest. No, I'm just kidding.
11: Did you like that though? With the five Cowboys,
12: you called
11: he wants
12: it.
11: Out?
12: You said
11: I said he would. Drew Pearson, number one.
12: I feel like if you're not Mike Harmon or Jason Smith and you haven't been rocking with Jason Cole for years, it's hard to get a chuckle out of him. I thought that Emmitt Smith thing got a good laugh out of him.
11: No, that was good. Like, I mean, it's a different sense of humor, and it's a many a weary hour that Jason Cole has toiled with is I think we owe him about 47 Art's Deli sandwiches.
12: It sounded like he just wanted a beer. So
11: no, that's Friday night with Jason Cole. Sure. You can check that out as well as everything we've done tonight and what we'll finish with here on the podcast. That'll go up after we get off air tonight. Alex and Emmy, I will get that together, making us sound so pretty. All right, I filibustered enough because this is a story that is really curious to me.
12: Kawhi Leonard has signed 7 new endorsement deals since you started that.
11: He may have, and we don't know about any of them except they're in the shadows. But late last night, as we were on air, Anthony Gargano and I, word started to come out the unveiling, the Pablo Torre finds out, the next iteration of the podcast, ties to Daktronics, the manufacturing company that installed the massive Halo board, the 4K board for the Intuit Dome, as you've seen and showcased in many circumstances and different events and concerts and WWE events and whatever else. Leonard was reportedly a spokesperson, despite the company focusing the advertising on the business model instead of your usual celebrity, hey, check this out, this is cool. The money quote, though, an insider reportedly told Torre that the sponsorship was, quote, 1,000% a way to circumvent the salary cap, unquote. Now, where this has gotten sticky, right, it's the 11-month investigation going back to the original source of chaos in terms of the investigation with Aspiration. Did he get $28 million for a no-show there? And you've got someone who's actually gone to jail for defrauding people. So it gets into this terrible space of, all right, Steve Ballmer looking dumb.
12: Yeah.
11: I guess would be the kind way to say it. Losing upwards of $60 million when it's all said and done. We know Uncle Dennis and company had their laundry list of things they wanted when Kawhi was a pending free agent in that process. So, you know, it's one of those investigations now being done independently, but with the NBA and all the, hey, we needed a decision for LeBron James because of the schedule. People are wondering here, you've got a trade that's been held up where Kawhi was going to go back to Toronto. But also just what's in the underbelly of the dealings of the NBA, the guys that left money on the table become the easy targets of whataboutisms. We've got other guys who've made signings and killings in other marketplaces by getting a seat at the table as a seed investor in company XYZ. Kevin Durant in terms of, doesn't mean you wouldn't have necessarily gotten a seat at the table. You're a high powered, high leverage, high moneyed individual. So maybe you get invited to that table.
12: Sure.
11: But it's certainly a lot easier. Hey, let me introduce you to the guys of Silicon Valley. Again, this is all me just putting on my thinking cap and no evidence to any of this. It's just all theoretical in terms of just getting you to see how we could start going down a rabbit hole with a lot of signings and a lot of guys moving to places if we want to go down that road. Sweet real estate deals, all of these different things. So it's the what's underneath the rest of it that I think Adam Silver and the NBA have great consternation of, which leads to the larger question is if you get to a point where you've got to make a huge decision, is part of that where Steve Ballmer no longer runs your Los Angeles Clippers?
12: There's a lot of layers to it. And, you know, it's so funny. You think back to not only like Kawhi signing there, and I've told the story a million times, but Kawhi literally signed with the Clippers during my wedding. So that was something I'll never forget. It was 10 o'clock on the dance floor and everyone's looking at their phone because of Woj bombs. I think you guys were either on air or just getting off air because it was a Friday night. But it's just crazy to think about where we were. If you remember, in the lead up to that free agency, remember Steve Ballmer was flying to Toronto and sitting courtside at Raptors games?
11: Mm-hmm.
12: And so how badly he wanted Kawhi and how badly things went after he got Kawhi, it is just insane to me. Now, I think as far as all of these sketchy deals go, there's a couple things that stand out. I mean, one, was Kawhi always aloof because that's who he really is? Is this now playing into it? And then I think the other thing is, you mentioned the name. There was always something a little fishy with Uncle Dennis. And even during that free agency recruitment, the stuff that we saw that saw the light of day, and I don't remember all the details, but what did he want? Private plane hours, stuff like that.
11: Yeah, there was a lot.
12: And so this is not surprising. We don't have all the details, and you know, it's all, most of it is alleged at this point, and but even for Clipper standards, this is kind of crazy how it's all unfolded. But then to your point, we gotta get some sort of resolution if you're not gonna allow him to be traded until we get a resolution on this whole situation.
11: Yeah, or is Toronto just put out the statement, we're done with this, so that part becomes moot. But is Kawhi Leonard playing basketball again?
12: That's what I mean.
11: Yeah. Right. Steve Ballmer and his ownership. Now, we talk about plausible deniability. And look, I bring up those instances with contracts and such only to just make the point. Every once in a while, there's a head scratcher. And some of it can be reduced to, well, I want to build a winner. Okay, cool. Or I want to, you know, guys ring chasing or whatever. Yeah, but we weren't born last night. Like, we know there's a lot more to business dealings in the real world that certainly translates back to the sporting world. I cast no aspersion on any of these individuals. It's more just from the larger how the sausage is made in each of these institutions, where we were talking about college athletics, where it has been to where it's going, and the Wild West that it's been these last few years, the NFL, when we start getting into salary cap and moving monies around and all of these things, the Packers with their $750 million in revenue, yet somehow the accountants were able to show a loss this year, which was fun, and just keep going on down the line, that it's not always quite so cut and dry to think that everybody's going to play by what are loose rules to begin with. Is, I mean, you're kidding yourself. Think about your own household. Think about your own workplaces. Think about your own history. Like, people are going to try to steal that extra inch, right? Go to Al Pacino any given Sunday and claw for that inch. In this case, the extra dollar or the ability to create a winner. So I'm just curious what else is being uncovered by these independent investigators along the way, much like during the Kaepernick stuff in the NFL. You had John Gruden comes out in the wash. What else was there that never saw the light of day?
12: Sure.
11: During, you know, the discovery processes. So that's always in the cases like this that drag on, and this is almost a full year.
12: Yeah. Oh yeah.
11: Right. At this point, it's a year that you're wanting some resolution, but when it doesn't get quite so clean and quick and easy, it's like, all right, what else is there?
12: So, what do you think, let's say all these are legitimate, that they circumvented the salary cap to specifically pay Kawhi Leonard extra money. What do you think the actual ramifications will be?
11: No bowl games for five.
12: Scholarship reductions.
11: They vacate wins. No, I'm just kidding.
12: There's not many to vacate. Legitimately,
11: I mean, what can you do? Other than,
12: well, can you make Ballmer sell the team?
11: But that's it, right? Yeah. You've got the Ballmer thing. If you really decide it was so far above and beyond and egregious, and that he didn't
12: just, here's the thing,
11: and that he just wasn't duped.
12: Isn't he by far the richest owner in the league?
11: 100%.
12: I think he is. Do you want that capital leaving your league?
11: And just the legal fight that would transpire.
12: And he owns the arena too.
11: Yeah.
12: Yeah. That's,
11: I mean, that would be years of litigation, sure. No doubt. He's not going to go down without a fight if it were to go down that path. You got the Kawhi side of it.
12: I was going
11: to
12: ask.
11: And then you have the day-to-day administration, right? Okay, you can strip the draft picks. Who cares?
12: They don't have any, I don't think, because of Paul George.
11: Right. Well, Paul George, that name comes up again. But it's just that trickle down of, like, what can you reasonably do?
12: And
11: finding him money means nothing.
12: That's, yeah.
11: How much do you need?
12: Like you said, making him sell the team, it gets complicated for a number of, besides the fact that you want a guy worth that much money involved in your league. Like I said, he owns the arena. Are you going to make him sell the arena? If he doesn't sell the arena, it's just very interesting. And I guess that's my point, is that obviously the league has kind of vetoed isn't probably the perfect word, but obviously they're waiting to approve the trade until they get a resolution. So obviously you expect something soon, but it is just a crazy, crazy, crazy situation.
11: But are you going to go down into every player's business dealings?
12: It's true. It's fair.
11: The 6 degrees of separation of how they were introduced.
12: Yeah.
11: To a business opportunity.
12: That's fair.
11: Does it got to be some man on the street? They went to a job fair and found a guy. It's like, hey, he sold me on this.
12: Well, and it's like all these gray areas in sports, right? It's like tampering in college sports. It's like, is it wrong to contact a player's high school coach if you're friends with them? And then the player comes up, and then all of a sudden you realize he wants to be in the portal. It's kind of the same thing of, you know, if Steve Ballmer knows a guy who is taking on investment and he introduces Kawhi Leonard to him, these are all hypotheticals, that doesn't necessarily mean that anything nefarious is going on. So I think that's why, to your point, it's taking so long. And I criticize Adam Silver enough. I mean, I don't think this is one that you want to rush on without all the facts, and I think he's taking his time because of it.
11: Due diligence all across the board. Hey, stream us live wherever you happen to be. 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And be sure to select Fox Sports Radio as one of your presets in the iHeart app so it always pops up at the top of your screen. Coming up next, we go down the road to Las Vegas, talk some odds and ends, look to some futures, see where the money is flowing with our guy, Todd Furman. He's Aaron Torres in for Jason Smith. I'm Mike Harmon, and this is Fox Sports Radio.
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25: The evening and overnight will be quite pleasant. With clear skies, the overnight low 56. Then for your Saturday, partly cloudy skies, a south breeze 10 to 20 miles an hour, and a high of 85. We do have a slight chance of a moisture-starved shower or thunder shower Saturday afternoon. On Sunday, partly cloudy, 88 with an easterly breeze. From the Storm Center, I'm Jay Trobat.
26: Snipe. And that kid stayed in college one more year, goes to Miami, and between Georgia and Miami, he played 12 top 10 teams. He played with 45 NFL guys, and you watched last night. Carson Beck, he was ready to play. Maturity, poise, patience, that is a kid who spent 6 years in college. He would have come out last year, been drafted late, fifth, sixth round, sat in a bench. Nope, he played 15 games at Miami with NFL teammates, just like he did at Georgia. Carson Beck's, I'm watching Carson Beck last night. I'm not saying he or Haynes King are going to tear up the league, but Carson Beck looks like a starter to me. I don't know how good of a starter. He kind of looks like a starter. And again, Haynes King, another guy, probably would have come out a year ago, late, you know, seventh round pick. Haynes King and Carson Beck, 43 college starts, both stayed in college 6 years. And this is what I've said. And by the way, there's no rush to get to the NFL. Matt Stafford was MVP, was 38 years old. Everybody's playing longer now. You can't hit, right? Nobody's hitting quarterbacks anymore. You can last longer. You can't get driven into the dirt or the AstroTurf. So, and there's two other quarterbacks this year in college football. Trinidad Chambliss at Ole Miss, he's great. Dante Moore at Oregon, really great.
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11: Oh, no! I mean, not that you're playing narco on the road. Bad, bad, bad things. As the losing streak hits 7 for the Dodgers, welcome back in. Mike Harmon, Aaron Torres here, the Jason Smith Show with me, Mike Harmon, Fox Sports Radio, as we're rolling on. Here, we just had a big fly to end this game. Edwin Diaz on in relief. And just over the yellow line to the deepest part of the ballpark.
12: I thought the Dodgers could never lose again because they made one trade a week ago.
11: No. That was when Kyle Tucker showed up.
12: Oh, okay.
11: So you were already lied to all those months ago. And now, once Skubal showed up, I mean, it was supposed to be everybody just laid down their bats. Instead, another loss.
12: Yeah, he laid down his helmet for the dog pile after the walk-off, yeah.
11: Yeah, no, crazy. So it's a final. So we're going to effort here, Todd Furman here in just a second. Get a little bit on the updated odds post Scooble and the chaos Major League Baseball. We had the Hall of Fame game last night. We'll talk, hear from LeFleur. No, not Peter LeFleur in dodgeball. But the Cardinals coach on his rookie quarterback and expectations there, as we look forward to, the big NFL season and getting into the preseason games in earnest. I found it funny that we're August 7th, and one of the headlines on my timeline this morning, Aaron, was that the Rams were having their last padded practice.
12: Wow, I didn't even see that.
11: It's August 7th. Like, what are we doing?
12: Is this... So, we're talking about the Dodgers being this overwhelming favorite.
11: Uh-huh.
12: I get why, in Vegas, the Rams are the favorite.
11: Plus 550, baby.
12: I also think, in their division... A team that went 14-3 in the regular season, their three losses by a combined 9 points, and they largely dominated the playoffs with the exception of a game against the Rams. So I understand why the Rams are favorites. I'm not saying they shouldn't be favored. It does feel crazy. Like, we remember that the Seahawks won the Super Bowl and kicked you know what and took names in said Super Bowl against the Patriots, right? We all remember that was a thing that happened.
11: Yeah, past performance is not indicative of future results.
12: Okay, I understand. What I would also say, you have...
11: I went to the end of every financial ad that you hear.
12: Okay, cool. So then we can't... In that case, we can't preview anything ever because we are waiting on the present performance in the present moment. My point is, it's not like it was last chance you here and whatever. Like, I'm talking about... A team that has a coach under 40, a quarterback who's right in his prime, young players all over that roster. I'm not saying the Rams shouldn't be favorites. I don't even know what I'm saying.
11: Well, let's talk to our next guest.
12: Take the mic
11: as we're talking odds and ends. Let's go out to Las Vegas. It's our guy Todd Furman joins us each and every week, giving us a look-see at the marketplace. And Todd, as you heard it, my guy Aaron Torres getting a little worked up. He's backing Sam Darnold for a repeat performance. What say you?
0: Well, I'll pick up where Torres left off. The Rams should be favorites, and they are rightfully so atop the odds board, one of the only teams in single digits. But to Aaron's point, I'm not sure they're worthy of a bet at this juncture of the season. So many things have to go right in the National Football League, and you do have an aging quarterback. We know they check a lot of boxes on the defensive side. They're going to need some weapons to emerge offensively, so I think you can find a lot better ways to attack the NFL futures market than betting the Rams at a price tag right around 5.5 to 1 before we even see what team is going to take the field for their opener in Melbourne, Australia, down on September 10th.
11: So, Todd, since we look for action and opportunity in the marketplace everywhere we go, how many people were lined up ahead of kickoff for the Hall of Fame game?
0: I mean, look, people have been craving football since the Lombardi Trophy was handed out. Now, granted, the World Cup gave them a little bit of a reprieve from a betting standpoint, and some of the regulated sports books coast-to-coast did record handle, given that they had that event played on U.S. soil. But the NFL is always king, and while the betting volume for Arizona and Carolina in the Hall of Fame game won't rival what we see when they start playing for real, it does better betting volume than any of the Major League Baseball games that are on the schedule, and people do everything they can and then some when they have a full slate of NFL action next Thursday, Friday, and Saturday for week one of the preseason.
12: So since NFL is king, let me just ask you, is there something right now, and it doesn't have to be a Super Bowl bet, but it could be a division bet, it could be a playoff bet, it could be an NFC-AFC championship bet, whatever. Do you feel like there's a team, a player, a side that is undervalued right now as we talk here on August 7th?
0: Two teams that I kind of like a little bit, and I've bet them, not massive amounts by any stretch to win the Lombardi Trophy in the AFC. The Cincinnati Bengals being one, and granted, this means Joe Burrow will maybe play two games before he misses about 7 or 8 due to an unforeseen injury. And I'm a buyer in the Houston Texans. I know there's a lot of concerns and reservations given the lasting image we saw of C.J. Stroud leading that offense directly into the ground in inclement weather at Gillette Stadium in the AFC playoffs last year. But I think the defense provides a baseline, giving them a relatively high floor. And if C.J. Stroud can scratch the surface of what we saw from him early on in his career with with an underappreciated receiving core, a slightly upgraded backfield, and an offensive line that can't possibly get worse. I think both of those teams are legitimate threats to get out of the AFC and not getting nearly the same buzz as teams that are priced a little bit shorter in the form of the Buffalo Bills, Baltimore Ravens, New England Patriots, and of course, everyone's favorite team that comes up short in the postseason, Justin Frostberg's Los Angeles Chargers.
11: Yeah, that one seems to come up, and I saw DeSager perk up as he invoked Frostberg's name and the Chargers, and I have no doubt he's going to be texting me a bunch of GIFs of something profane here momentarily with that. But he's always everybody's darling, right? Waiting for that to come to fruition. But last year, what we were down to tackles 5, 6, and 7. And for Justin Herbert, as much as, folks absolve him, is he destined to be the next iteration of Matthew Stafford where it has to happen somewhere else?
0: I mean, somewhere along the way, you're going to assume that the Chargers will have a healthier lineup around Justin Herbert to give him a puncher's chance in the highest leverage games. You mentioned the offensive line injuries, and it's going to be tough for any starting quarterback to play the majority of the regular season without Rashawn Slater, without Joe Alt, and hope that the backups can step up admirably. But while the Chargers do get an upgraded offensive coordinator with Mike McDaniel, which I think will make them a little bit more versatile on the offensive side, it's still a team that has a lot of questions that have to be answered in terms of their overall weapons. O'Marrion Hampton is a nice piece in the backfield. He's not elite, at least for me. Maybe he'll prove me wrong in his sophomore season. Ladd McConkey, a nice receiver, but I don't know if he's necessarily a bona fide number one that you'd put in the same breath as some of the alphas around the league. And then when you go further down the roster, you look at Trey Harris, Quentin Johnston, Aronde Gadsden. Again, nice pieces, but I think the quarterback has to take a lot more in the way of responsibility, given that the weapons aren't anywhere on the same level as some of the elite teams around the league.
12: Todd, what do you make of the Chicago Bears? Great season last year, win the division, we know all that. Also, a million fourth quarter comebacks with Caleb Williams not being necessarily elite early in games. And Ben Johnson said, we are the number one regression candidate. We're fighting it every day. Just what do you make of them big picture?
0: Hey, kudos to Ben Johnson for basically mentioning the 800-pound gorilla in the room, knowing that what they did last year will not be sustainable if they hope to snatch victory from the jaws of defeat after trailing for the majority of the first 58 minutes of football games more often than not. But I do think, Aaron, that the Bears can be one of the most entertaining teams in the NFL to watch this season. And the reason I say that is because I anticipate that Caleb Williams takes another step forward. They have weapons that are going to torment some defensive coordinators and have all the capabilities to be a top three offense. But on the flip side, if you're looking for this group to remind you of the 1985 version of the Chicago Bears defensively, that couldn't be further from the truth. So you could have a top three offense combined with a bottom three defense, meaning that they're going to find themselves in more shootouts where they're going to need multiple score leads, or they're going to find themselves holding on for dear life like they did against the Cincinnati Bengals last year. And I think Caleb Williams, no doubt, has to take the next step in his evolution, not just making those highlight reel plays on high leverage downs in third and fourth, but making the easy throws and seeing that completion percentage really tick up into the mid-60s.
11: Todd, one of my favorite audio clips of last week was Liam Cohen being mad that he was disrespected, that they weren't disrespected, because it didn't give him any bulletin board material, saying all he kept seeing were pictures of Caleb Williams.
0: I mean, look, Liam Cohen did more with less down there in Jacksonville late in the season. I mean, they were playing some of the best football down the stretch. And clearly Trevor Lawrence benefited from having an adult in the room that could coach him along and start to scratch the surface of the kind of potential we thought he could bring to the table at Clemson. But I also have some real reservations. Now that Liam Cohen has put a lot of his best stuff on tape, teams are going to adjust. And I think defensively, when I look at this Jaguars team, they lost a couple of key contributors, and they didn't really make an effort in free agency to kind of bolster the roster. I'm sure they think they're going to get more out of Brian Thomas Jr., who was a little bit of an afterthought in the receiving room.
11: Sure.
0: Didn't really run to try and find a true number one running back if they think Bashaul Tutin out of Virginia Tech is going to be that guy. But I'm a little bit of a seller of the Jacksonville Jaguars this year. Not because I don't think Liam Cohen is an outstanding coach, but I just don't love that overall roster mix on the offensive or defensive side of the ball.
12: Todd, seen you reference a few times this summer, can't believe in my CFB prep, Indiana is our defending national champions. Besides Indiana being an unbeatable juggernaut, what are some early thoughts on the college football season ahead?
0: Well, Well, apparently you can put me in the same breath as the new AD at Purdue, who also doesn't.
12: Too soon.
0: Won the national championship last year, but I digress completely. In terms of the college football playoff, if we look at the 10,000-foot view of the landscape, I don't see anybody really coming from off the pace to surprise, you know, the Ohio States, Notre Dame's, Oregon's, Texas's, Indiana's of the world, all the relative short shots at prices of 10-1 on the futures board. Now, if we had this discussion last year, I probably wouldn't have been advocating, and I sure really wasn't, for Indiana, who is outside the top 25 in a lot of people's ratings, at 50-1 or 100-1, or Fernando Mendoza at 150-1. But in terms of the Heisman Trophy market, the one bet I have made is on a quarterback that I'm not sure is even going to be his team starter going into the 2026 season, and that's down there in Tuscaloosa, where I think Keelan Russell gives Alabama a little bit more upside at the position than Austin Mack, who traveled with his coaching staff from their time in Seattle. Russell's mobility in the pocket, if Alabama is a little bit slow to gel on the offensive line, gives them the kind of element they didn't have with Ty Simpson, and it was a ground game that really got bogged down. I think Alabama defensively is going to have some problems. It won't be a lockdown unit like you grew accustomed to with Nick Saban. And I think Keelan Russell at a price tag right around 35-1 offers a little bit of value in the Heisman market, given that most of the alphas in the room, the Arch Manning, CJ Carrs, Darian Mentzes, are all rightfully priced in that 8, 9, 10, 11, 12 range.
11: All right, lastly, let's circle to the wonderful world of Major League Baseball, where the Dodgers, I mean, everybody's supposed to lay down their bats, just give up after Skubal showed up. They've now lost 7 in a row after Diaz gives up a game-winning home run. The lights flicker, and Narco is nary a sound to be heard. Todd, have we seen any money come in on Atlanta or Milwaukee given this recent soft underbelly being exposed?
0: I mean, I feel like we were at this very same juncture at this time last year, Harm, where people were ready to hit the panic button on the Dodgers in early August, and oh, maybe they're vulnerable when we get into the National League playoffs, and the Dodgers reminded us exactly who they were, albeit doing it in a slightly more difficult manner in winning in Game 7 against the Toronto Blue Jays. So despite this recent run of poor form, the Dodgers' odds have not really drifted much from where they were set to win the World Series after the trade deadline, kind of plus 140, plus 150. And you look at some of the other teams that are bunched up behind them, the Yankees, the Brewers, the Braves, and the Cubs, and a team that I don't think any of us anticipated were going to be priced around 10-1 on August 7th if we had this discussion even 2 months ago, the Boston Red Sox, who apparently are the greatest baseball team ever assembled and are going to

0: least in terms of groupthink, and I'm never sure if this is a great thing or it's something that teams are going to have to struggle against the weight of expectations. One of them right in your guys' backyard, that of course being USC, who unfortunately loses their starting center from a position group that wasn't overly deep. And somewhere along the way, it's put up or shut up time for Lincoln Riley. You can only make so many excuses about traveling east. They get some very difficult games at home, but if they're going to punch a ticket to the postseason, going to have to beat an Oregon or an Ohio State at the Coliseum, if not both, should they lose some of their trickier road games. And Penn State's another team where a schedule sets up extremely well in Matt Campbell's first year. They've been a trendy pick to be bet over 8.5 wins. We've seen their yes price to make the playoffs come drifting down from 6-1 to 3-1. Do I think that that roster is one of the better ones in the Big Ten? No. So it makes it harder for me to buy in, even if the schedule sets up well. Matt Campbell's always done a little bit better when he doesn't have the weight of expectations, and I'm very interested to see what his first trip around the Big Ten looks like in Happy Valley. So those are the two teams catching a lot of buzz in the Big Ten. And in terms of the SEC, I think if you can find a team in that second tier, Aaron, that's where you're going to look, whether it's an Alabama, an LSU, an Ole Miss, or an Oklahoma. If I had to pick from that group, I think the Sooners are a team that's going to have another top five defense under Brett Venables, and we have to assume that Josh Metier is going to look more like the quarterback we saw early last year and in Pullman a couple seasons ago than the guy that limped to the finish dealing with that broken thumb, ill-equipped to throw anything more than worm burners to his receivers in space.
1: He's a wizard, joins us each and every week from Las Vegas. You ask a question, There's nothing he can't answer.
2: Very true.
1: No question about it. At Todd Furman is where you find him, longtime friend of the show. Todd, thanks for stopping by. Excited to have football back on the slate, buddy.
0: Hey, always a pleasure, gentlemen. Harm, it might be time to press that panic button on the south side. The White Sox start to take on water like the Titanic, my friend.
1: Yeah, no, it's not good, my friend. I'm struggling tonight, even though they look great in those uniforms. That's all I got. Be good. Have a good weekend. At Todd Furman again, where you find him. All right, with that cheery note, let's send it off to Steve DeSager. You want to start there, or you want to talk about how you haven't gotten the Met out of Edwin Diaz yet?
3: Well, we don't have Jason Smith tonight, but we will talk about Tommy Trumpet coming on for the save. Dodgers led late at Arizona, trying to end a six-game losing streak. However, with a man aboard, Dodgers had a 3-2 lead, bottom of the ninth.
4: That's got some legs. It's on its way, and it's gone.
3: Yeah, that's the game. 4-3, Arizona over the Dodgers, who've lost seven straight. That was D-backs TV. Two-run homer, bottom of the ninth, off closer Edwin Diaz. So the Dodger record since July 1st is 13-17. Dodger pitcher Tarek Skubal will start Monday at home. Blake Snell due to come off the injured list and start Tuesday at home. Tampa Bay has won at Seattle 2-1, three solo homers in that game. Houston has won at San Diego 6-3. The late game at San Francisco is top of the ninth, two outs. Giants up 5-2 on Detroit. Texas edge Baltimore 2-1. St. Louis and the Angels each with wins. Mets and Washington as well. Cubs won their fifth straight, 6-4 at Kansas City. In the AL Central, the White Sox lead is down to two games over Cleveland and Minnesota. Cleveland won at the White Sox 8-2. Angel Martinez, six RBIs, including a grand slam. Minnesota's Josh Bell with four hits at Milwaukee, a homer, three RBIs. Twins won 8-6. Boston won its ninth straight game, 13-1 over the A's, who've lost nine in a row. The winning Red Sox pitcher Peyton Tolley with 14 strikeouts in six innings. The Yankees in a late night after rain delay early, won in 10 innings. Got two runs bottom of the ninth to tie Atlanta and then beat the Braves in the 10th on a bases loaded sack fly. 3-2, that ends Atlanta's eight-game winning streak. Similarly, a long night at Philadelphia after early rain. Toronto held on to beat the Phils 5-4. Phillies with two runs bottom in the ninth, but left bases loaded. The loss to Zach Wheeler. The Chiefs say quarterback Patrick Mahomes will likely miss their preseason opener next week, coming off knee surgery last year. Jordan Spieth barely made the cut in Greensboro at 3-under par. Coco Gauff won her third-round match in Toronto. And there were three WNBA games tonight, including Connecticut, which was 7-23. getting a home win against Phoenix, 75-72. Washington won it six straight, edging Atlanta 79-74. Angel Reese for Atlanta, 1 of 12 shooting from the floor, 16 rebounds. And Golden State won at Dallas, 94-76. Golden State, recent expansion team, now is 22-9. Back to you.
1: Any me-bound tracker in there for Angel Reese?
3: There's a lot of defensive rebounds there, well, just for the record.
1: She made the national team, though, so there you go.
3: She is, and this

0: Another stoppage to the WNBA season in just a few short weeks. They're not going to get to the end of the regular season yet, ever. I don't think it's ever going to run.
1: Yelling, hold.
0: Yeah, it's that.
1: Hold at my signal, unleash hell.
0: Thank you, Mel.
1: Thank you. Steve DeSager at the news desk. Coming up next, we'll talk a little bit more, rewind to the Hall of Fame game, because, you know, when you play that well as a rookie quarterback and you give a little bit of hope in the desert, see, tying it back to that great American president quote from earlier, we have to spotlight it because it's Overreaction Friday here at Fox Sports Radio.
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10: Yesterday at training camp, and he talked about the negotiations with Baker and then also the potential of the franchise tag next year.
11: We love Baker. Our feelings for Baker haven't changed.
12: You know, the franchise tag is a tool. It's an option. It's not, you know, necessarily something you want to plan on doing, but...
10: So, franchise quarterback he thinks he is, and potentially they're going to get the franchise tag. I don't see him going anywhere.
13: Why would you make a commitment like that, knowing that the potential of having a new staff is looming? I think that that's what makes it such a tough spot to be in, is that how do you make a decision on your quarterback if you don't know what you're going to do with your coach?
10: I don't know why you're trying to fire Todd Bowles all the time.
13: I'm not trying to fire him. I'm not trying to fire him. I'm just telling you how I see it.
14: No, and I can see that. I definitely can see that. I think it feels like they're holding down the fort. Because what's lurking behind the scenes is ownership. And ownership might be saying to themselves, like, look, guys.
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17: We've established that the Brewers were too good to add Scubo because it would just mess everything up.
18: 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They might stumble into winning a World Series. 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And you have no guarantee, because baseball's a funny sport, of winning a World Series because you get him.
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1: Does this Jahmyr Gibbs deal with the Lions come with a satisfaction guarantee? N-O. This is going to shock you. It comes with the classic NFL. I hope this contract doesn't age like milk clause in the contract. And look, Gibbs is good. He's a good football player. He's 24. He's dynamic. And you pay the difference maker. We talked about this the other day with Bijan Robinson in Atlanta. The NFL is like a Mexican drug lord. They have so much money, they don't know what to do with the money. That said, running backs, if they play the proper way, running a mile a minute, absorb a lot of contact. History has shown that even the elite running backs have a notoriously short shelf life of dominance. You can play a while, but the dominance is normally far and few between.
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1: Welcome back in. It's Fox Sports Radio, Jason Smith Show with me, Mike Harmon. There is no Jason Smith tonight. We have eliminated him for the week. In other words, taking a little time off. Go celebrate the Knicks title a little bit more before he has to bask in the realization that he still has 6 weeks of Mets baseball and the pending Jets season.
2: 6 months of Jets football.
1: Lots of Jets to come.
2: Yeah, when Inside the NBA says 1-2-3 Cancun, I don't think that applies to the fans. You did say he's south of the border, so I don't know if he knows that. Congrats on breaking that 54-year curse, whatever it was.
1: Yeah, right in the middle.
2: Right in the middle.
1: Yeah.
2: 1-2-3 Cancun does not apply to you, although apparently maybe it does.
1: Well, why not? I mean, you want to live like the players. I mean, there's got to be some NBA travel package you can get into. Hey, go to Cancun just like they do.
2: You want to hear a funny side story? And I don't think they're listening, so I think it's safe to say.
1: Oh, but, okay. Well, that's good.
2: No. My, in 2023, my wife and I booked a vacation to the Bahamas. My sister-in-law was like, well, I want to come. So it was like, awesome. So the three of us went. Her parents got very jealous. And if you'll remember, 2023 national champion UConn Huskies, mm-hmm. My wife said, oh, it's an event related. And my in-laws do not follow sports, especially college basketball. So my wife was like, oh, it's because it's Aaron's school and it's because they won. He has to go for work. It has to do with the 2023 national championship. It had nothing to do with it. There were no players there. But so I have very real world experience of exactly what you're talking about with Jason Smith of we just completely lied and said it was totally sports related and, you know. In-laws bought it, I guess. So
1: well, hopefully that remains, and if not, I mean, you've probably paid a penalty somewhere along the way.
2: Not really, in-laws.
1: Me no, in-laws, no, no. I'm just no. saying in terms of karmic.
2: Oh, that might be more of life, a my wife thing. I never had to lie about it.
1: That's good.
2: I did do a few FaceTimes where, oh yeah, I just got off of work. I just got to the pool. Yeah, the girls have been having a good time without me. They did the heavy lying on that one, but
1: meanwhile you sounded like seventh inning Harry Carey. Hey, yeah. I just finished.
2: Yes,
1: a beautiful video call.
2: I will say we do great vacations with them every year. We're actually going to Palm Springs for a few days this week.
1: Very nice.
2: So, and we're taking them. So they get plenty of good trips too. But that one was for originally the wife and I, and then my sister-in-law came as well. But they get plenty of good trips too. But yeah, like I said, my conscience is clear because I did zero. I would say very little lying.
1: No, good. Just a little bit. A little bit. Be sure to check out the YouTube channel for the show. Check out Jason Smith Show within YouTube. Again, Jason Smith Show. Hit the subscribe button. Tap that thumbs up icon. Comment away. Whether you agree or disagree, let us know what you think. Again, search Jason Smith Show on YouTube and subscribe. You know, yesterday we saw the greatness that is Carson Beck. He is the hope in the desert. You're heading out to the desert. He's maybe the guy to lead the Cardinals back to some level of prominence. Well, his coach said what you saw yesterday came as no surprise to him. Let's hear from Mike LaFleur.
3: Good, but not surprised. It's the same guy that I felt like he saw watching the tape. Didn't watch a lot of them, you know, I would say live on Saturdays by any means, because I don't watch a ton of college football in the moment, but he's been in so many big moments. This was a really cool environment. I'm glad that we got to play in this, and you know, you never know if you're ever going to be able to play in one of these again. So, albeit a preseason game, it doesn't count in the win-loss. It was a cool environment for him to just kind of, you know, hey, it's just another game, and that's the way he took it, and he's been in big ones, and I think that's just kind of how his mindset works.
1: 15 of 19, 188, the score on the night. Only to be eclipsed by the greatness that was Haynes King, including his dive to the end zone as the time expired. No settling for field goals, questioning whether there was overtime in a Hall of Fame game. Nope, 33-30, your final. But we'll hear more as we spin the NFL stories forward, and we'll talk about strength of schedule in college football and where there's a lot of fuzzy math to be had, just like we talked about with the coaches poll from earlier this week. At Aaron_Torres, where you find him. Find me over at Swollen Dome. We got one more to finish the night, 1-0, here on Fox Sports Radio.
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17: What you need to know.
18: The Dodgers have lost seven straight games, losing 4-3 at Arizona tonight. Since returning from injury, the Dodgers closer this year, Edwin Diaz, has made four appearances and allowed runs in three of the four. He allowed a two-run homer bottom of the ninth tonight. Tampa Bay was a 2-1 winner at Seattle. The Yankees in a late night won in 10 innings in a comeback over Atlanta 3-2 that ends the Braves' eight-game winning streak. Meanwhile, it was Toronto holding on at Philadelphia 5-4. Boston won its ninth straight game, 13-1 over the Athletics, who have lost nine in a row. Cleveland's only two games back in the AL Central. Twins as well. They each won tonight. Cubs won their fifth straight. The Chiefs say quarterback Patrick Mahomes will likely miss their preseason opener next week, coming off knee surgery last year. In the WNBA, the Washington Mystics won their sixth straight game, edging Atlanta. Connecticut ended a five-game losing streak, beating Phoenix.
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1: Greetings and welcome in. Get those fours up. Hour four of the program here on a late Friday night into Saturday morning. Wherever, however, you're listening, thank you for being part of our extended family, giving us a few minutes of your time here at Fox Sports Radio, the iHeartRadio app, our 400-plus affiliates nationwide. And as always, I may just be that little voice in the back of your head. Do the right thing. Treat yourself well. And you know, do all those great things. Go 1-0 today. Aaron Torres in for Jason Smith tonight. At Aaron_Torres is where you find him. You hear him Saturday nights here alongside Jason Martin, building media empire. So check that out at Aaron_Torres for everything he's got cooking as we get ready for a big football season. We had the Hall of Fame game. We heard from Mike LaFleur getting excited about his rookie quarterback. And look, it was a 33-30 game. We talk about overreactions. That's all we got.
24: Sure.
1: We got one game. So I was getting excited about Kirk Cousins and Max Crosby getting into it a little bit at Raiders camp. It's like, I need some juice, right? It's why Dak Prescott calling it the greatest offense there is. Okay, cool. It's little stories that give us little breadcrumbs that will ultimately get us to opening day. But we still have a long road to traverse there. Many a weary mile, many miles on treadmills and highways and byways nationwide. A lot of back to school celebrations and tears, all of those things leading us to more great football.
2: We're a lot closer than we were, though. I mean, it is amazing. And I know we're going to switch gears to college football here in half a second. But like we with college football, we had those two media days. We had the SEC back, you know, where there was some story every single day. John Summerall, I'm going to throw the podium at you, whatever. And then, of course, Big Ten media days last week with Kurt Cignetti. And it was like, oh, we are so close. And then you look at the calendar. We're still, even now, three full weeks until week zero. And we are still, we're right, you know, tomorrow will be 28 days till that first full Saturday of college football. So it's so close, way closer than it was, but not as close as it needs to be.
1: Yeah, we had a quote from one of the coaches last week talking about no distractions, no dogs, no cats, no yes. whatever else. But that's where we're Goldish, at.
2: Yeah, I think it was Auburn's coach.
1: I believe that is correct, right? So you have just this buildup where we get the press and media days and everybody's rah-rah. It's like, nope. Now you got to wait a mm-hmm. little more. So let those gestate. Let's get the coaches poll out. Let's get some of these other things out. And as you alluded to, we get into the larger, let's wrap our arms around it, because every year we do it with the NFL. As you're trying to set your fantasy rankings, we're trying to figure out what the pluses and minuses in your algorithm are of additions and subtractions on either side of the ball. What's a strength of schedule, and how do you really properly calculate it for a season that's not been played? It's been simulated. in the Madden headquarters and elsewhere a million times, but how do we get there? And that's where we have the latest from Rhett Lashley, your SMU head coach, and he's talking about his alma mater off of something called the ESPN FPI, and this is not to take a dig at a rival network. In the end, we're all putting information into the air. Use it, dismiss it, categorize it, put it where you want in your files as you go through. I'm not getting into the slap fighting of, you know, whether the acronym is something that you can say on air or not, but it's all information, and you choose to do with it when, especially when we start getting into rankings and stuff. That's where I kind of chuckle. We talked about the quarterback tiers. Mike Sando was on the network a couple of times, and it's a lot of work, and it's a lot of people that comment and vote for it. So I don't dismiss their time and where you're going to, but you take from it what you will. You as a fan, fantasy owner, going out to the bar or the water cooler at your workplace with your friends to kind of talk about, wow, they ranked this guy low. Like, you know, the top 100 that's going out, the top 100 players. Patrick Mahomes, 26. Well, is he still really 26? Doesn't he have to prove it? You know, and those are great arguments for some. For me, it's all right, cool.
2: Yep.
1: Talk amongst yourselves. Mm-hmm. And we'll talk about the player, the team, and the what's around him coming into the year. But Lashley, looking at the ESPN FPI, so strength of schedule and looking at powerhouse rankings, this was his response when he saw where his alma mater's ranked.
17: When we start crossing over into FPI or strength of schedule, things that are going to determine who gets in the playoffs, and we want to say we know these 20 teams have the hardest strength of schedule, it's impossible. Like, no offense to Arkansas, they can't have the hardest strength of schedule in America to start the season because no one's played a game. We don't even know who's good, so we don't know what a good and an easy schedule is right now.
1: Yeah, the hard part for some of it is you take it with a grain of salt. That's something you and I were talking a little bit off air, is if you have the broadcast rights to a network, does the coefficient go up a little bit in each piece of your algorithm? Because we look at the toughest schedules per the ESPN FPI, Arkansas, Oklahoma, Texas, Kentucky, Ole Miss, Mississippi State, Florida. There's your first seven. And then Ohio State comes in at number eight before you get A&M, South Carolina, LSU, and onward we go.
2: Yeah, and so exactly what you just said. So, and listen, it's just a fun debate in general, but what Rhett Lashley, the head coach, is saying from SMU is a couple things. Is one, first of all, the FPI is an ESPN based algorithm. And so his argument is, to your point, the first seven quote unquote toughest schedules are all SEC teams. And as we know, again, we understand that we work for Fox and we get all that, but ESPN owns the entire SEC. Every SEC game is played on their network. So it behooves them to hype up that conference. But I think a couple things. One, his larger point of how can you create strength of schedule when no one has played a game? He also tweeted this back in late July around the media days, was basically saying, especially in this era, when to the point you've made a few times, Mike, there's so much turnover on these rosters, it's impossible to know. But I think this speaks to the public in general is tired of the SEC being pushed down our throats. And again, this is a perfect point of, well, when you have all these teams ranked off of, again, a computer algorithm that is going off last year with no actual metrics to determine what is going to happen this year, then I'm talking too much, but it pre-skews the perception of the season, right? And so now all of a sudden, teams are overranked in the preseason. So when they start playing each other, oh my goodness, this team beat that team, so it's a great win. Then you find out that team isn't very good to begin with. I think two things are true. We all love preseason polls and rankings, whether it's Mike Sando, the coaches poll, the AP poll that's going to come out, because it gives us something to talk about. Not even people in sports talk, but fans in general.
1: Mm-hmm.
2: But it is also just entirely speculation. And I give credit to another coach for pushing back specifically on the SEC in this case.
1: No, and that's the beauty of it, right? It's all into the nebula. And I remember Gil Brandt, Jason tells this story repeatedly. Like, he was doing columns when he was working over at NFL Network. They'd have him do a preview of a division or something for the NFL. And Gil Brandt at some point tapped him on the shoulder and said, "But what's your system?"
2: Hmm, interesting.
1: And that's like how the sausage is made, right? What's the algorithm to get us to this end?
2: Sure.
1: Because when we go down this path and heavy SEC, and if we look at last year, right, if we take it off 2025, and this is where it's fun and where it's fuzzy math, from the SEC media days into the Big Ten and chestiness and going back and forth, right? Google me, I win, Signetti, and everything else. For the SEC, for the longest time, it was about the titles. And now that they've lost several years in a row, it's no longer about the title. It's looked at our depth of conference. Last year, they had 9 teams in conference at 500 or better, two of which were 4-4, Missouri and Tennessee. That leaves us with 7 teams that had 3 or fewer wins, including Arkansas, who was 0-8. So is that because they're terrible that it looks harder? Is that what I take from it? It's really hard that because they're going to be predicted to win no games.
2: Well, and it's to that point of you're arguing that your bottom is better. It's not that's the thing. Like, it's not even a real argument. To your point, Arkansas finishes 0-8 in the SEC last year. Auburn finishes 1-7. Guess who their one win was against? It wasn't Texas or Georgia. It was Arkansas. By the way, Kentucky wins 2 SEC games. Guess who they were against? Florida and Auburn, who were both terrible. So I could go on and on down the list, but like I said, I think people are tired of it. And again, looking at this FPI, to your point, the first 7 are SEC teams. The first, let's see here. This is insane. 14 of the first 15 teams are SEC teams. And so, you know, people just get tired of it. And you know, you brought up Missouri and Tennessee a second ago, finishing 4-4. How about this for a stat, Mike? Neither of those teams finished with a win last year against a team that finished above 500. So I'm talking about Missouri and Tennessee. So that was the middle that everybody loved in the SEC. And so, like I said, I think people are starting to open up their eyes. And I do think, because they don't have the championships to back it up, it now gives someone like Rhett Lashley more confidence to say, you know what, I'm speaking my truth and I'm speaking the truth. And I think, by the way, very random, but it's kind of important for Rhett Lashley that this narrative isn't established early, because SMU on paper, according to the coaches poll, if you believe the coaches poll matters, is the second best team in the ACC and could be competing with that third, fourth, fifth, sixth team in the SEC for an at-large spot in the college football playoff.
1: Yeah, I'm all for chaos and things to argue about. And if you're a coach in this day and age in college basketball and college football, you've got to be just this side of a WWE wrestling manager.
2: Oh, yeah. 100%.
1: It is completely about, hey, come down to the Civic Center on Saturday and watch me kick this guy's ass. Because that's the only way, right? That's
2: we still
1: the whole thing.
2: Talk about Signetti of Google me, I win. We still talk about it 3 years later.
1: But that's it. Like, it's one-liners. It's quick little hits. But trying to get to the element of truth of, hey, you can win over with us. That's not the only game in town, no matter what a network or their coaches and their mouthpieces, their loudest.
2: Mm-hmm.
1: Right? Paul Feinbaum's been doing this forever.
2: Sure has.
1: And the voice of your SEC, and no matter how much evidence is stacked against him about the quality of Ohio State or Michigan or this Oregon team coming in this year, guess what? They're not going to be ranked at the top of his board. It's just not good for business. It's better to argue the counter. And so, like, it's our era of hot take nonsense ranking style.
2: Sure.
1: In a lot of ways. But for coaches like Lashley and other, as you're trying to fight for scraps in the transfer portal, in the NIL world, you've got to make your voice heard. And maybe that just cuts through enough to where there's cracks in a team in what they've done.
2: Oh, yeah.
1: And 2026 is not 2023, is not 2020, whatever. And maybe, just maybe, you've got a shot at that guy in state that you would have lost years ago. Well, maybe you've got that shot at a guy who's maybe a tier up in your star ratings for those national rankings that'll give you a listen because you went at the big guys and are trying to establish.
2: And I think how do you get those guys, even if you're winning, you're battling the perception that the ACC is inferior. Yep. And maybe the ACC is inferior. But again, you could be 11-1 on the final day of the season. You know, let's say hypothetically you're really good, but you lose to Miami, say, in the ACC championship game. Now you're battling that 10-2 Alabama team for a playoff spot. And again, it comes down to, is Alabama actually better, or did we just like them more in August and they've been riding that reputation since then? So I give them credit for speaking out. I'll tell you this, man. I mean, to the point that we've made, football is close, but it isn't here yet. And this was probably, frankly, the biggest story in college football of the day for a day. And I know it's a Friday in August and it doesn't mean anything once the games kick off, but SMU's football coach made headlines and made waves in an otherwise slow time. So
1: yeah, the attempt to climb a lot harder than if you're established at the top, right? Because you're going to get a lot of opportunities and a lot of grace, particularly if you lose a game or two early, especially the way this is now structured, as opposed to trying to come from outside that top 25 to state your case. Because then the question about your strength of schedule is always going to be higher.
2: 100%. No. And it's battling those preconceived notions. And I think back to the original point, we all rank things because it's fun to have something to talk about in August. But to his point, how can you know whose schedule is going to be toughest before a game was played, especially again in this era where stuff changes so quick? And again, I'm going quick, you know, a little side tangent, but go back to last year. LSU, preseason top 10 team. They looked good on a piece of paper, probably in an FPI situation a year ago. They weren't good once the games were played. Penn State, the same thing. So we're not making it just an SEC thing. And so we all love preseason rankings because it gives us something to talk about, but I think the larger point of how do we actually know who is good, and these polls that are coming out now are going to define the narrative heading into the season, I think it's totally fair for him to push back on.
1: Fantastic. As we're talking college football, see, we're getting jacked up as football is imminent. At Aaron_Torres is where you find him, in for Jason Smith tonight. Find me over at Swollen Dome. Aaron will be on air tomorrow night here on Fox Sports Radio. 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
8: The weekend looks pretty good. Today, partly cloudy skies, the high 85 degrees. There is a slight chance of a moisture shower or thundershower Saturday afternoon with that south breeze. Then on Sunday, partly cloudy, a couple degrees warmer, 88, with an east breeze 5 to 15 miles per hour. From the Storm Center, Kelloland TV, I'm meteorologist Jay Trowback.
9: Taylor. Give me an example.
10: But it stands to reason if Brady's not drafted, then six other teams, or maybe one other team, who knows,
11: they're winning Brady, those. Yeah. Brady still gets drafted.
10: Right.
11: Everybody just forgets about Tom Brady's existence. That's the difference.
10: Okay.
11: Like mine, for instance.
10: Okay. Yes.
11: 2004, I want to forget Red Sox-Yankees Game 7, where the Red Sox complete the 3-0.
10: You just want to forget it.
11: Comeback.
10: It
11: yes.
10: still happened. You just want to forget it.
11: It still happens. You're just.
24: So you're erasing it from your memory. Correct. You're yes. not erasing the moment from sports history, which is the line I'm reading right here.
10: Yes, totally different game and very confusing.
11: Yep, you're erasing it from sports history.
10: Okay. 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I mean, I don't want to erase that day. It was a great day. I enjoyed that day.
11: Cubs fans wish they could erase the Steve Bartman memory.
24: Man.
10: Sure.
24: I would remind them so much.
11: But
24: I would.
11: You forgot.
24: My brain would work so hard to remember that that I would overcome this hurdle.
10: You would try to jar back into their memories?
24: I'd be like, Moises, don't you remember what happened, man? Come on.
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6: 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It's Fox Sports Radio, Jason Smith Show. With me, Mike Harmon. There's no Jason tonight. It's Aaron Torres instead. At Aaron_Torres. Find me over at Swollen Dome. Chime in at Fox Sports Radio. Earlier, I posted the list of quarterbacks that Jason Cole, our esteemed guest, Hall of Fame voter, put up of quarterbacks. Hall of Fame consideration, one of the leaders in the clubhouse, Ben Roethlisberger, because he'll be on the ballot next year, which is amazing because that's 5 years real fast, people. That's how fast it goes, just like that. And you start pondering the sands of time. You'll have Kuechly, you'll have Fitzgerald, you'll have Drew Brees going in and all of that process. And a guy that's a future Hall of Famer, Aaron, to put it back on the field, we talked about it a little bit with Todd Furman earlier in this vein, talking about the Los Angeles Rams and the inevitability that Aaron Donald's eventually showing up on a sideline, eventually strapping on the helmet for real. Because he had to do it for the purposes of their workout the other day, which meant he showed up in the tryout bin in terms of league transactions that you have to record that he did a tryout. And Sean McVay had a bunch of chuckles about it and everything else. But when we look at the presumptive favorite that you have, it still comes back to the 38-year-old back of Matthew Stafford. Welcomed a friend of his longstanding. I don't know if you know this, but he and Clayton Kershaw go back a minute.
12: They went to high school together. I think I read that somewhere. I'm not totally positive. I'd have to look into it a little bit more.
6: Might have popped up in the timeline once or twice. But when we look at the Rams, Puka Nacua, at least in the moments and in the outward thinking, seems like he's found a new headspace, whatever. He changed his agency. I don't know if you caught that one. Yeah, that's for those that missed that, folks that have been with him and helping him and whatever else, they're gone and dealing with everything he had going on off field. But he's set for a massive payday. You have a couple of other skill position guys in the offing as well. But when we look at the defense as currently constructed, and that's before Donald walks back on the field, you're talking about a top unit, and that's with Jared Verse leaving town, that you're still talking about that depth on your defensive line and offensively just weaponry all around. But it all is predicated on Matthew Stafford and the guys behind him. Mm-hmm. When we start talking about Simpson and the backup quarterbacks. But you know, out here in Los Angeles, it's almost the people I've talked to, they're more excited about the other side of town. It's like, yeah, the Rams are going to be good. We know this. But the Chargers, maybe, just maybe. I was like, okay, I like wishing and hoping, right? We just had baseball trade deadline with a lot of prospects flying around. But this is one of those, there are no sure things in life. But these Rams, again, unless Matthew Stafford's back falls apart suddenly, they're going to be pretty damn good.
12: They're going to be good, but yeah, I just, you know, I don't know. I mean, 38-year-old quarterback, dealt with the back injury last year. And again, even in their own division, you have two really good teams. And trust me, we all know what's going on with the San Francisco 49ers. 49ers have had success against them. And here's the other thing about the Rams, and I'm just trying to make the argument for why it's a little bit overhyped. Okay. So listen. Do I think they're going to win the week one game in Melbourne?
6: I was hoping you were going to do a full strength of schedule coming off the...
12: Well, I'm not.
6: The discussion that we just had.
12: Yeah. Well, listen, the Rams have the seventh toughest strength of schedule preseason. Nah. No, but I will say, like, I think most people probably expect them to win that game given the 49ers injuries, including their head coach. I still think if he has concussion-like symptoms, I find it hard to believe they're going to let him fly basically 24 hours around the world, whatever.
6: Still have a lot of questions about that entire situation.
12: Sure.
6: Not so much about the reporting, but the police work and how, at least for a short period of time, everybody let that woman wear it.
12: Yeah. No, it was a weird story. What I was going to say about the Rams, though, whoever loses that game, and I know the Rams won't play again until the following Monday night, so they're going to have the extra day of rest as opposed to the 49ers. But if the Rams lose that game, I could see it really hard to build back up momentum, even against a pretty soft schedule. You play Monday night against the Giants, but then it's immediately Broncos, Eagles, Bills. And so I could just see it going a little sideways really quick. I'm not going to sit here and say, oh, you know, they're going to be a catastrophe, whatever. Sure. They're going to be in the mix. But it feels like everyone's giving them a little too much hype and credit going into the season.
6: No, certainly. I mean, like, games aren't played on paper, all the euphemisms, all the cliches as you go through. And as we talked about, you have the reigning MVP who, if you were to believe the reports last preseason, wasn't going to be able to walk.
12: Mm-hmm.
6: By week 6.
12: 100%.
6: And lo and behold, there he is winning the MVP. And we talk about some ifs and buts in terms of home field advantage or whatever else. But that's why you play the games. They're at 11.5 over under total as we look at it. One of the interesting little tidbits that came out is that the Rams are not going to arrive until just before kickoff for the game in Australia.
12: Melbourne, okay.
6: Whereas the 49ers going out a full 9 days ahead of time.
12: Wow. What do you think about that? I could actually make the argument for both sides. I'm curious for your perspective.
6: I think it's the latter. I think I go to the Rams side of it. And again, each team, each coach, they've dealt with different lengths of travel and whatever. But I think the idea of get in, do our work, and go home works better for me.
12: Yeah.
6: Because your body will recover in the next week and a half before week 2.
12: Yeah. I could see both sides. And I could see the 49ers getting there too early and just being ready to go home.
6: Well, because everything in Australia wants to kill you.
12: Oh, okay. Yeah,
6: any animal you run into is going to take you down.
12: Yeah, forget the Rams. How about the wallabies and the kangaroos? No, I could see the scenario of just being there too long and being like, we want to go home. But then the Rams, I could see the opposite of, listen, traveling, body clocks are a real thing. I mean, I know your daughter's flying east, but I think
6: you might be flying. And I'll be back. I got to go to Boise in about 2 weeks' time.
12: Yeah. I'm saying, as somebody who did the west to east not too long ago, that's a real thing. It screws you up, and let alone 24 hours. So I'm just saying, I see both sides. I see the Rams' perspective. I see the 49ers' perspective. I see the positives and negatives to both sides on each side.
6: Whoever wins, we're going to blame it anyway.
12: Exactly,
6: so,
12: right?
6: I mean, it's a ready-made logic point for all of it. Now, something we started the show with, we got a couple of great notes from folks. Danny G, who, you know, the Covino and Rich producer, he was leaving, and, you know, anytime we're going to talk Raiders, he got excited, so he was texting me. He's like, I love that. These little scuffle, Cousins and Crosby, that's fun, right? Two veterans getting after it. Obviously, Kirk Cousins will apologize and move on for his part of the matter, but it's hitting that point, even though it's been a couple of weeks, of you need to see other helmets.
12: Yes.
6: We'll see more of these, you know, scheduled practices and joint practices here in short order. But Kirk Cousins is the order of the day, and we've been talking about it a lot, and it warrants, as we get into this next weekend, now that we have the Hall of Fame game in the rear view, of talking about the expectations for this Raiders squad while we're working out west, talking about the Rams. Let's move to the AFC side of things. You've got Mahomes coming back for Kansas City. You look at the Denver Broncos, assuming Bo Nix is back and recovered from that injury that ended the season, that you expect Denver to be strong. They fortified things, added to their receiving core with Waddle, etc. And then you're chasing if you're the Raiders. So you have this big question mark. I didn't mean to dismiss the Chargers, but we'd already addressed them a little bit. But we look at the Raiders, and Kirk Cousins expected to start, and his quote was, I'm trying to keep the job as long as I can.
12: Sure.
6: Like, which I like, right? You're old. You know this is probably your last starting run. not a ton of money on the contract. So if Mendoza comes along nicely, enough guys get hurt, maybe he finds himself in another uniform. I think Jacoby Brissett out of Arizona is a far more likely candidate for that to happen. But for Kirk Cousins to start things with the Raiders, their over-under is 5.5 wins. Their offensive line is the one big question.
12: No doubt.
6: To this whole thing. I mean, Ashton Gentry last year was really good on those 10% of carries he didn't get hit in the backfield.
12: Sure.
6: So yeah. For the Raiders, they've got that decision to make because, you know, as we talked with Jason Cole a little bit earlier and you and I chopped it up as the show began, like the Fernando Mendoza thing is real. And it goes back to the college conversation as well when you're trying to talk about strength of schedules,
12: right?
6: Whatever.
12: 100%.
6: Right? He came from Cal to a team that was a playoff team, but how much was he an additive? And he ends up winning the Heisman. They go on to, you know.
12: No, it's totally fair.
6: In history. So same thing here is that level of anticipation, especially if you're so thirsty, literally living in the desert in Las Vegas, you want to see the shiny new toy.
12: But I'm surprised at how many people don't. And you know, we did speak to Danny G, but I've heard from other Raiders fans who they've dealt with 25 plus years of losses at this point. Another 4 to 5 weeks to figure, you know, to let Fernando Mendoza ease in. They don't seem to mind. And I was under the impression of you've waited all these years to try to get the franchise quarterback. I would have thought there would have been more of a thirst to play him week one, but it doesn't feel like that's the case. But I also think a big part of it is exactly what you said. When the O-line is specifically a weakness, maybe you're not as eager to run out what we believe to be and what we hope to be the franchise quarterback going forward.
6: Now, obviously, you fortified things in the middle because you bring in Linderbaum, pay him a king's ransom as your center. The problem is he can't be multiplied by five.
12: Yes, that is correct.
6: So we're waiting to see. You've got Millard, Burford, Powers Johnson, and Glaze running across that offensive line. But last year, that was the big liability. And I mentioned the Gentry stats because so many people rushed for him in the fantasy world. And then we heard about it all the time and certainly in the message boards and on Twitter, whatever. He was getting absolutely decimated based on his overall output. It's like, go watch a game. Go watch how many times this guy got the ball and was flattened before he had a chance to even think about turning upfield. Now, were there cuts he missed? Absolutely. Were there things he could have done better? Yes. But when you become routinely used to getting hammered as you're trying to secure the football, all bets are off.
12: Sure.
6: It's like any quarterback, right? If you're used to having
12: well, that's the Mendoza
6: rush,
12: argument,
6: right?
12: That's the argument against playing Mendoza week one.
6: So why rush a guy if you don't need to? You know what? We're gonna finish up. We'll talk about the Raiders from a cinematic.
12: I know where you're going with this.
6: Yeah,
12: okay.
6: Before we get out of here, because a big decision was made as well. What does that say about the movie to come? At @Aaron_Torres is where you find him. Find me over at Swollen Dome. Time to the news desk. One more time, it's our guy, Steve DeSager, with what was a busy Friday night.
3: And a late one as well.

0: 14-1 over the Athletics, who've lost 9 in a row, had an offense that went 2-for-29 with 16 strikeouts, and the A's and general manager David Forst parted ways. Meanwhile, the Red Sox have won 27 of their last 30. This has never happened in the last 100 years of Major League Baseball to have a team this far under 500 when they start this type of stretch.
1: Unbelievable.
0: Meanwhile, the Dodgers are on their longest losing streak since 2017. They've dropped 7 in a row, lost 4-3 at Arizona on a two-run homer in the bottom of the ninth off closer Edwin Diaz. The Dodger record since July 1st, 13-17. Dodger pitcher Tarek Skubal will start Monday at home. Blake Snell due to go Tuesday. The late night in Philadelphia ended with a Toronto victory, 5-4 at the Phils. Although the Phillies got two runs bottom of the ninth, they did leave bases loaded. The loss to Zach Wheeler. Jays first baseman Vladimir Guerrero Jr. was out for a third straight game with a bad hamstring. The Mets led 6-0 in the seventh, won 6-4 at Pittsburgh. Pirates outfielder O'Neill Cruz started AAA rehab tonight, got a couple of walks. He'd been out a couple of months with a broken hand. Reds pitcher Hunter Green will have another elbow surgery next week. Washington ended Cincinnati's four-game winning streak 5-3. The Angels threw out a runner at the plate to end the game to win at Miami 4-3. Still, the Angels have the worst record in the majors, 45-71. Milwaukee with the best record in the major leagues. And yet, at home, Minnesota beat them 8-6. Minnesota and Cleveland just two games back in the AL Central. That's two games back of the White Sox, who lost at home to Cleveland head-to-head, 8-2. Angel Martinez, 6 RBIs, including a grand slam. The Cubs won their fifth in a row, 6-4 at Kansas City. Newcomer Kevin Gausman went 7 innings for the Cubs' victory. St. Louis, 3-2 over Colorado. And in the AL West, Houston still a game and a half up on Texas. They each won. The Tampa Bay win, 2-1 at Seattle, and that Texas win was 2-1 over Baltimore. San Francisco, 5-2 winners against Detroit. The Chiefs say quarterback Patrick Mahomes will likely miss their preseason opener next week, coming off knee surgery last year. Green Bay running back Josh Jacobs missed practice again with a groin injury. Coco Gauff won her third-round match in Toronto. And in the WNBA, Washington won it 6 straight, edging Atlanta 79-74. Rookie Lauren Betts, 11 rebounds off the bench for Atlanta. Angel Reese, 1 of 12 shooting, 16 rebounds. The IndyCar schedule resumes this Sunday on Fox TV. From Portland, Oregon, back to you.
1: Brilliant stuff, Steve. How about this? You mentioned Vladimir Guerrero out of the lineup. Earlier this week, Ross Adkins, the Toronto Blue Jays GM, admitted to losing a lot of sleep over the struggles of Vladimir Guerrero here in 2026.
0: Just that? They have a top five payroll.
1: Yeah, well, many things, but when your big star suddenly forgets how to hit.
0: He's starting the new contract this year, I think.
1: Yeah, not good for anybody. The Angels also sent me two emails earlier today asking me if I wanted to buy group tickets. They've got a couple of big events coming up.
0: Do they have a special, like 5 for $10?
1: Well, I need to respond to the emails you ask for such discounts. But they do have a D23 day where there's a Mickey Mouse bobblehead.
0: Oh, so D that could be as fun. In Disney?
1: Disney D23. That's the convention they do.
0: Oh, okay.
1: With all the different memorabilia. They do their Disney Legends thing where they create like all
0: this
1: these.
0: This is in the post-Disney ownership.
1: Yeah, but they still, you know, they had a SpongeBob.
0: You know, I do remember when I used to cover Angels and Disney owned the Angels and Michael Eisner happened to walk right behind me in the press box. And the guy he was talking to, he said, this was his idea. You know, we own the Ducks and we own the Angels. Why don't they have the same colors? Ohio State, all the teams have the same colors. Never quite landed. And in fact, the Angels keep switching colors for that matter. So
1: yeah, there you go. Last one. How excited are you for the back-to-back Skubal Snell games next week? Aaron's with rapt attention.
0: Maybe the real Dodgers will show up. I mean, offense is not getting talked about a lot, but that's been a problem here the last couple weeks.
1: Well, the team ERA, seventh in Major League Baseball during this entire stretch.
0: Roky Sasaki was great for a fourth straight game. That hasn't happened all year, and yet they didn't win tonight.
1: Crazy. Have a great weekend, Steve. Alrighty. We'll see you on the other side. You'll be in with Aaron tomorrow night as Aaron and Jason Martin get after it. @Aaron_Torres. Find me over at Swollen Dome. Yeah, we close up shop with one of the greatest actors of all time and his latest movie, which is going straight streaming. We'll do that next on Fox.
2: You know we have what you want.
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12: I very rarely give out flowers, as you know. I don't give out a lot of those. I don't believe in that. Now, that said, certainly would not do that in this environment. Carson Beck did play with confidence. Good for him. He hit, 80% of his passes, something like that there, so that's nice. He did not soil his underoos, which is important. We've seen people, even in these exhibition games, go out there and then just for whatever reason they can't get it done. And the key part of this is you do not want to become an internet meme because of your pathetic performance. So he didn't do that. Again, you didn't soil your diapers, so good for you. Way to go. My position's always been you can't gain much from an exhibition game. You can lose a lot. Like, you're just supposed to do well because of the way these things are set up, and you don't get extra credit for that, for doing what you're supposed to do. Now, if you don't do well, though, that becomes problematic. However, I would like to pump the brakes now. Let's pump the brakes. You got to do it. Let's not fit Carson Beck for a gold jacket just yet. Maybe a brown jacket, but not a gold jacket. I refuse to crown anybody off a glorified scrimmage. I won't do it.
0: 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Ladies and gentlemen, this is The Odd Couple with Rob Parker and Kelvin Washington.
13: Jared Goff, and I know that's your quarterback there, Kelvin.
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13: But he's overrated. 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They're coming off injuries, and maybe that's why they're pushed down. You know what I mean? Pushed down. That game against Washington at home, 9.5-point favorites, and Jared Goff wet the bed. 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Remember?
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16: Okay, so if I said there's an NFL team, guess which NFL team was without 20 players who were injured at their practice? You'd be like, Niners. Well, that's what happened yesterday. And it's a lot of old guys. I know football is more than just vibes, but the vibes around the Niners are not good. The coach has a concussion. Ricky Pearsall now out for the year. Again. Injuries. They say it's not the local substation. Whatever. 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So old, expensive, and brittle has been this team's brand for the last 2 years. I think Kyle Shanahan, to a fault, is very loyal to players, high IQ guys on both sides, that are smart enough to get his schemes. 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Therefore, he becomes overly loyal.
0: This is The Herd with Colin Cowherd.
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0: 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Jason Smith Show with me, Mike Harmon, Aaron Torres. Grace, graciously sitting in with us on a beautiful Friday night into Saturday morning.
1: You're graciously having me. Thank you for having me, man.
0: Oh, we've had a fun 4 hours. It's moved very quickly. I think Emmy and Alex would agree as they're ready to go home and run screaming into the night. Thanks to Phil in the back. He was working on the sound, getting everything together. So all of that, very grateful to the team here. Each and every week, we're so happy and blessed to be able to do this stuff. We appreciate y'all there, our extended family, wherever you're listening, that iHeartRadio app. Remember, the best gift you can give, it's free. Just a couple of seconds of your time to install the app on the person you love's phone. And that's all you're doing on their phone. Then you get back off.
1: No taking inappropriate pictures and leaving them in the dumps.
0: Wow, that escalated quickly. I mean,
1: you said you kind of opened up the door.
0: I opened the door and I left it to folks' imagination. You said, "Let me jam that image in there." And you like that?
1: Just be careful.
0: All right, final of the night. One of my favorite stories that's been evolving for the last couple of years was. We'd heard whispers there was going to be this Madden movie, right? It's going to be all the career from coaching into the broadcast booth, the video game, and everything you could want in between. And then David O. Russell gets attached to it. Silver Linings Playbook, American Hustle, Amsterdam, an underrated movie in my opinion. Three Kings, a classic, Joy. He's got a Linda Ronstadt biopic that he's starting to work on. So... whenever he gets his collaborators together, a lot of work has been done in the past with Christian Bale. Well, he's part of this ensemble cast. He will play Al Davis. You've got Nick Cage, who's always interesting, always chaotic. He has one of the greatest renditions of Purple Rain you will ever hear when he was singing karaoke.
1: Okay.
0: Long, long ago. So you got that. Katherine Hahn, Northwestern. She was a classmate of mine.
1: Oh, wow.
0: 1995. She's been Agatha all along. Go all the way back to Step Brothers and so on. So many different movies that she's been part of. But it's one of those where I'm like, and John Mulaney's in there. He's a St. Ignatius College prep graduate.
1: Wow.
0: A few years
1: it all ties
0: behind,
1: back to behind, Mike Harmon.
0: Behind me, but it is a very much a Mike Harmon kind of story. But this one, as soon as it was announced, hey, it's available November 18th on streaming, my enthusiasm dipped quite a bit. I was excited. I might have been looking for that excitation of here's an excited Mike Harmon photo. Maybe not as much.
1: Were you gonna take off a Friday to go opening night? You know all that stuff.
0: I might have seen it during the day before we come in.
1: Like sure.
0: Smith and I do that where we can. Where he and his wife will go see an afternoon movie. I'll go see it, and we'll try to so we don't spoil things or we can discuss it.
1: Okay.
0: So he saw Spider-Man a day or two ahead of me and didn't spoil anything.
1: Sure.
0: And ultimately, his analysis I thought on the movie was right in terms of pacing and everything else, but. All in all, we try to match up, and especially if it's something we know that we could use for show content. But this one, I mean, I love the cast. Are you excited to see John Madden in celluloid form?
1: I'm like you in that I would say I did have excitement. The Nick Cage situation worried me a little bit. We all have our Nick Cage opinions. Then I heard straight to streaming. And then I was like, okay, now I'm a little worried that, maybe this isn't going to be the next, great cinematic classic that we're talking about 100 years from now. I think that was my biggest takeaway.
0: And there's plenty of things that have gone straight to streaming, you know, if the money's right and who knows what the final dollar amount was that Amazon just said, hey, we want the exclusive to just get this up here. Right, because we see that in all the different games, right? And the bidding that goes on for anything there, and certainly plenty of series and movies that have gone and been put up by the streamers. Like it's a whole different world. I do love that people are back at the theaters. That's one of my things from the summer that has made me kind of weepy. Just seeing people congregating in a place together is really cool. But yeah, Nick Cage.
1: Shane Gillis is apparently in this movie.
0: Well, you know, I mean, not see Who's now. Maybe playing? You want to go
1: Kenny
0: see
1: Kenny Stabler.
0: How about that?
1: I mean, they both got the mustache. I mean, I don't know if he's a lefty. That's the problem.
0: Well, that's it. Right? But we've seen in football movies in the past, you don't necessarily need to be able to throw the football, even if you're the quarterback. He's Aaron. I'm Mike. Coming up next, F&A here. It's Fox Sports Radio. We went 1-0 today. Thanks, team.
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10: The Dodgers lost their seventh game in a row. Arizona beat them 4-3 on a two-run homer bottom of the ninth off closer Edwin Diaz. Victories for San Francisco and Houston. Texas 2-1 over Baltimore. Tampa Bay a 2-1 winner at Seattle. The Rays are first in the AL East, still 4.5 games over the Yankees, 5 up on Boston. The Yankees did win in 10 innings in a comeback against Atlanta 3-2 that ends the Braves' 8-game winning streak. Boston won its ninth in a row, 13-1 over the A's, who've dropped 9 straight. The Athletics and general manager David Forst parted ways. Toronto held on 5-4 at Philadelphia. Cleveland won at the White Sox 8-2. Minnesota a winner at Milwaukee 8-6. And the Cubs won their fifth in a row 6-4 at Kansas City. The KC Chiefs say quarterback Patrick Mahomes will likely miss their preseason opener coming off knee surgery. I'm Steve DeSager.
11: Begin, shall we?
12: FNA.
13: Let me tell you something.
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12: Adam Osley.
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12: 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They're kicking the weekend off.
14: It's FNA.
15: Point well taken.
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12: 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Kevin Figures and Adam Osley.
18: Welcome in. It is the FNA Takeover of Fox Sports Radio. I'm Adam Oslin. Good to be with you guys. K-Fig is out tonight, so I'm going solo like Han here. It's fine.
19: Use the force.
18: If I have to. A lot to get into. We got two guests, not one, but two, coming up in the very next segment because I've been talking about it the last 24 hours. I wanted somebody else's perspective on the Clippers and the investigation going on by Pablo Torre, and there's another investigation going on by the NBA and the law firm that they hired, which we don't know about their findings with. Well, I want to ask Law Murray of The Athletic about exactly that because, you know, he's one of those people that I actually trust, and I do have trust issues, but Law Murray will not lead you astray. We'll get into that later this hour. I think, and this sucks that Kevin is not here for this. I'm missing him so much. Our favorite video game just turned 35 this week, but we will find a way to still celebrate it even without Kevin. Next hour, Mike Sando is going to talk about his quarterback tier list, which is kind of a big deal around this time of the year. Yeah, Mike Sando has the definitive list on the very best quarterbacks, and it's the best way to rank them. It's very scientific. He's got GMs. He's got coaches in there. We'll also talk Dodgers and NFC South preview in the second hour. Last hour, Kevin Durant had some pointed remarks towards LeBron James and trying to make it seem like there's a parallel to him going to the Golden State Warriors and LeBron James going to Philly. I just don't see it. Oh, Kevin Durant. It's actually Lil B saying something else about Kevin Durant there, but if you reverse it, it sounds like love and you can actually play it on the radio, so that's a good thing.
14: You have to use so many cuss words.
18: We'll also have Julian's Jam coming up at the end of the show and talk about Aaron Donald and his imminent return. But let's get things started with a little first off.
19: It's go time.
20: Let's rock. First off.
18: Is the NFL changing? And by changing, I mean going back to the age of running backs when guys were putting their heads down, lowering their helmet, running for 3 yards in a cloud of dust or a cloud of some other smoke if it was Ricky Williams running the ball there. Like, are we going to see Earl Campbell-like runs again? Where you're using your helmet like a battering ram and putting it right into the defender's solar plex, weaponizing it to push forward for that first down or goal line run. I mean, those were the days where the game was won in the trenches by the running backs who dared to run between the tackles and attack those gaps out there.
21: That's not sexual?
18: Where you had to be fearless, knowing you were going to take a beating in the first half, but you would earn those running lanes that would loosen up later in the fourth quarter because of it. When's the last time you've seen an I formation with a running back and a fullback in front of him leading the way, like Madden football games? I know they were just talking about the Madden movie coming out with David O. Russell. We used to love running the ball out of the I formation and the pro set, at least in video games. Now it's a Y formation, as in why run the football at all unless it's the quarterback in an RPO run pass option look. Running the football didn't used to be an option, though. It was a necessity. It was how you wore out your opponent and sealed games with a seal here and a seal there, as Vince Lombardi once said. But now it's more like an out route here and in route here, a check down over here, especially if it was Tom Brady, check down merchant. The running back has gone the way of the dodo bird. Unless you're the Eagles and you're running that tush push, which the NFL wants to outlaw, might as well, since they basically ban running backs in the league. A position that has been more marginalized than margarine after doctors told us to go back to butter as the newest study contradict the last one. Don't quote me there, but I even miss the butter fingers of Ernest Biner or Tiki Barber. It added some randomness to the game when guys had more opportunities to have a fumble rooski because they were getting 30 carries every Sunday. You'd see that ball on the ground, and the game would become more relatable to your backyard football epics in the neighborhood. Plus, you'd get Chris Berman doing those weird sound effects, like the guy from Police Academy during a fumble. Whoop, whoop, whoop, whoop, whoop. Chris Berman just going all over the place. I mean, I kind of miss him too. Boomer got more excited for fumbles than you do whenever Sidney Sweeney intentionally forgets to wear a bra again. Like, Chris Berman, really.
22: and then
18: like, that was every single highlight back in the 90s.
23: Don't get excited.
18: Boomer was very excited for those fumble lowlights that turned into highlights by the chaos created by the pointy ends of the football and those unpredictable bounces it would take, especially when that thing was going off the AstroTurf or the carpet they laid on top of concrete back then, when you had running backs willingly being tackled on that surface. It took a tremendous amount of guts to run the football back then. Back when teams knew you were going to rush it 50 times a game. Nowadays, they know you're going to pass it that much, sure, but they don't let you hit the quarterback anyways, so I don't find it that heroic.
24: I can be your hero, baby.
18: A guy's throwing from clean pockets or flopping if a defensive end grazes them with his fingernail, that is not heroic to me. It's not as physical of a game. I'm sorry. I'm an old head in this way. I may cape up for the NBA all the time. I don't buy the old heads there saying scoring is only up because of the rule changes and the freedom of movement and lack of physicality. I think it's because know, guys are much more skilled in the high-level shooting with a minimum of three shooters out there on the floor in today's league that has spaced the floor and has led to more scoring, more threes. It was earned through the skill level going up. I don't feel like that with football. I think not being able to touch a quarterback has emboldened teams to pass more. I don't think it's all scheme and quarterbacks just being better. If you look at career passer rating numbers, everyone in the top 15, they're all modern players. Like, that's not guys magically becoming better quarterbacks. That's a league that has protected its biggest money makers, of course, with roughing the passer rules. That has castrated defenses from going after quarterbacks like they used to. Lawrence Taylor, Deacon Jones, they aren't playing in this league. They're not having the same success, at least. They would be neutered. Their violence would be blunted by the NFL shield that is basically put in front of quarterbacks, leading to wide open passing attack offenses and Sean McVay disciples running the entire league. So, why did I start this segment asking the question if running backs are in fact back?
0: Pop quiz, hot shot.
18: Because it pleased me to see the other day that not just one, but two elite running backs got paid. That actually happened this week. Jahmyr Gibbs with the Lions, Bijan Robinson with the Falcons. Wait a second here. Running backs are being valued again and aren't easily replaceable after you use them up on their cheap rookie contracts? Like, what year is this? Jumanji meme.
19: Do you believe in time travel?
18: Are we wearing slap bracelets and drinking Crystal Pepsi? Is must-see TV still on Thursday nights? Is OJ still remembered for being a Hall of Fame football player, not a murderer? Like, forget Sidney Sweeney. We're back in the 90s, and you're touching yourself to Yasmin Bleeth and Barry Sanders and Jerome Bettis highlights. Jahmyr Gibbs and Bijan Robinson, they aren't being tossed aside by their teams at the ancient running back age of 24. Thank goodness. Instead, they're one-upping each other with three-year deals worth $67 million and $68 million with over $50 million guaranteed. And I guarantee you these guys are going to run the rock some and catch it because running backs are multi-purpose backs in today's game. Took Christian McCaffrey out there, the white running back, to help revolutionize the position and showed just how capable these guys are and how good they are. Okay, so it's not exactly the smash mouth football I was yearning for and longing for earlier, but it's something seeing two elite backs not get thrown out with yesterday's trash just because they were already 3 years in and there may be a little tread off the tires. But damn it, they can still run it. They can still make quick, explosive plays and cuts out there.
21: Run, bitch! Run!
18: They are not Emmitt Smith on the Cardinals yet, okay? Just because both of them touched the football 350 times last season, it is not over for them. Pay them their money, please. Pay that man his money. That's all we're asking.
22: Pay that man his money.
18: Let him run free. Win with power over finesse. Win with a running back instead of a hybrid quarterback that is a QB who's a threat to run. That's different. But I know Goff shouldn't be running over Gibbs. And Lord knows whoever wins the QB battle in Atlanta, you got one guy coming off an ACL, another quarterback in Tua coming off possible CTE passing decisions from running it too much earlier in his career with the Dolphins. Neither of those guys should be running it over Bijan Robinson. But be careful what you wish for here, Adam. You may like the aesthetics of teams that run the ball more. And the Seahawks, actually, they were third in rushing attempts last season on their way to winning the chip. So it works. But is it actually more dangerous to players because it's more violent and a violent brand of football? I don't know. I'd imagine there's more bodies on bodies and piles of players during run plays than pass plays, which means more car crashes out there that could have long-term effects on players' health. We just saw CJ2K, Chris Johnson, being diagnosed with ALS. And I got to say, shame on Michael Strahan getting that interview on Good Morning America or whatever cookie cutter zero controversy. It's all smiles and rainbows over here program. And it was Michael Strahan. If you're going to interview a football player who was diagnosed with ALS, you might want to have the slightest bit of journalistic integrity and ask him if he believes that football played a role in his affliction. I know you got a trademark gap tooth. Did you have a gap in your memory too? Just forget to ask. Now, he pushed back against those that criticized the interview, saying, well, I'm the one that got it. You didn't. Okay, you got it. What did you do with it? Did you do what you should have done with it? Did you ask the tough question? If he's your friend and you don't want to ask it, okay, then don't do the interview. Or do it and understand the criticism that you're going to face. Those are the rules. If you get great guests, but never challenge them or ask a tough question, what exactly is the interview worth? Shouldn't we know if a guy that we love watching run for 2,000 yards? See if he believes that football contributed to ALS or not? Like, couldn't that be informative to parents or players so they can make a decision on playing the game with more of an understanding of what the risks are? Of course, there needs to be more research. It can't just be whatever CJ2K says is definitive on the connection or not, but you have to at least ask the question. Like, maybe sit out the next interview or go do another Magic Mike movie, Strahan. Like, this one's not for you. Anyways, prayers up for CJ2K, and long live the running back position being appreciated and respected like it was this week. This was a win for those who love the modern tailback, even though it's different. And we love telling tales of when running backs ruled the NFL, because for some time they really did. I know they rarely get MVPs anymore. Who was the last one? Adrian Peterson? Something like that. And I actually might have given it to Peyton Manning that year, but I think he got Offensive Player of the Year. Okay, so maybe I've also been poison-pilled thinking that quarterbacks do all the work. It's not true. And again, Seattle, they ran the football. They won the championship last season. I'm just glad to see running backs making a bit of a comeback here and the best of them getting paid at historic rates, because that's how it works. In every sport, while some of you are mad, well, this guy's not the best running back ever, Bijan Robinson, why is he the highest paid? Oh, now it's Gibbs. Well, because salary cap goes up, and the next best elite guy is going to be the highest paid at that position. You know what else goes up? Inflation. So, I'm not sure if they're comparable, but these guys earned it, and I think it's good for the NFL overall, but I do have my concerns. And that was some of the news this week involving running backs. Coming up next here, I got to get to my guy. I need him. La Murray of The Athletic is going to join us, because I've been talking way too much, as this is the biggest story maybe in sports over the last 24 hours regarding the Clippers and what has happened with Pablo Torre's latest in the investigation. This was part 13 that he just hit on the other night. And yes, I've watched pretty much all 13 episodes on Pablo Torre Finds Out. This one I found to be a little bit more damning, possibly incriminating. And you know I work for the Clippers, but I have to be honest about it. This was much more convincing than what I had seen in the past from Pablo Torre. The one about Rhode Island FC didn't land with me. This one, this most recent one, it is concerning. We'll see how concerning it is, though. Coming up next with La Murray of The Athletic. I'm Adam Moslin. No K-Fake tonight. Solo here on FNA on Fox Sports Radio.
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31: Your weekend is off to a good start. Today, partly cloudy skies, the high 85, which is about normal for this time of year. We'll have a south wind 10 to 20 miles an hour, and there is just a slight chance of a moisture storm shower or thundershower this afternoon. Then on Sunday, partly cloudy, a little bit warmer, 88 the high with a light easterly breeze. From the Storm Center, I'm meteorologist Jay Trobeck.
32: A billion? And he's got it, too. You go, only 1 billion? All righty, I'll give that to you. But this is something that is really dangerous for the NBA. Now, do I think this happens? Do I think that there have been sweetheart deals with owners, players, star players, when they get into retirement? Yes, I do. But he got caught. So you can sit there and go, well, everybody does this. He got caught. Now the question is the NBA going to come down really hard on the Clippers? I don't know what happens with Kawhi, because let's say you void the contract, then the Clippers don't get anything from Toronto if Kawhi goes to Toronto. I'm not sure if Kawhi gets caught up in any of this entanglement. He might, you know, he might say, look, I don't know anything about this. And these paychecks just kept coming in, and I wasn't going to ask any questions. Yeah, Paulie.
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32: 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Load management, and he's loaded. He got paid. Yes, Dylan?
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18: Welcome back in. It's FNA on Fox Sports Radio. I'm Adam Oslin. K-Fig out tonight. He'll be back next week. Coming up a little bit later this hour, we'll have some geek news for you. We're celebrating Kevin and I's, not wedding anniversary, but anniversary of our favorite game that really brought us together as friends. It's a beat-em-up game that just turned 35. It's older than a lot of the crew here. But join the show right now.
14: Phone's ringing, dude.
15: Thank you, Donnie.
18: Well, you know him from The Athletic. He is the one I trust when I need high-level NBA analysis and sometimes legal analysis. He is my North Star. It is La Murray of The Athletic, who I believe is still staying on the West Coast, even though I was worried for a second that he didn't go back to Philly because LeBron went there. La, thanks for joining me here on Fox Sports Radio once again.
16: Yeah, thanks for having me.
18: So let's talk Clippers here. Last 24 hours been a little bit crazy, and I've been talking to a lot of people about the case, but I needed your perspective on this. Just how damning or convincing did you find Pablo's latest with really the third allegation of cap circumvention and a no-show job happening with Kawhi Leonard?
16: And it is what it is at this point. And honestly, I've really just felt that way since the first episode back in September. Like, I don't really need to see more of these. Like, the first episode was the first episode, and I just care about what the NBA says at this point. We should have been heard from the NBA. We should have been heard from Wachtell, all of Wachtell's homies at this point. So, you know, I've been over watching these episodes and whatnot. I mean, that's not a criticism of Pablo. He's doing what he does, and that's that. But yeah, like I've been over this. Like, I only want to hear from the NBA at this point. Like, I don't want to hear from the Clippers. It's not like Kawhi has ever really said anything about this, and sure as heck don't want to hear from anyone rumored to be close to Wachtell. Like, I don't want to hear from them. I just want to hear from the league. And I'm sure Adam Silver feels the same thing.
18: Do you think, because a lot of people consider this another bombshell report from Pablo Torre, that this could force the NBA's hand to making a ruling sooner here, even though we don't even know if the investigation is wrapped up?
16: I don't see why. Like I said, the NBA...
18: Because they look incompetent and everybody is screaming at them, are you guys going to talk about this or what?
16: That's the thing. It's like the NBA is in a place where Pablo's running circles around them as far as, you know, it's like when a DB is going up against a poor route runner at wide receiver and an interception happens and we look at the replay and we say that the DB ran the route for the receiver, right? Mm-hmm. But that's where we're at, you know, and we've been at this place for a while. Like, you know, this investigation could have ended, or we could have had our results and everything, and like, there's nothing stopping Pablo from pulling receipts, you know, he can do this for the next 5 to 10 years. He may actually want to, but like if he wants to, it's like that's really what's happening. Is I was telling Amy Lawrence earlier tonight. I was like, man, this is like trapped in the closet. Like, the longer the summer goes on, it's like another episode. Like, bro, like, how many layers can you get to? You know, that's where we're at. The difference between trapped in a closet and this investigation is that this investigation is supposed to be over, and it's still not. So, I just am like, I don't see how the NBA is like correlating this with what Pablo's coming out with. Like, what are y'all doing? You know, what's the timeline? Actually, don't even tell me the timeline. Just hit me with a random, here's a 100-page document explaining our findings, and we'll go from there.
18: Can just see Adam Silver screaming, I'm fighting for my life out here. Law Murray is our guest here, talking about the NBA's investigation and Pablo's investigation on the Clippers and Kawhi Leonard. Do you accept that it's an independent investigation? Pablo seemed to be laying the groundwork with one of his more recent episodes with the former head of the NFLPA, I believe DeMora Smith. And it seemed like he was laying the groundwork to say, well, if the verdict doesn't go his way, he'll just say it wasn't an independent investigation to begin with. Is that how you feel?
16: I mean, I think I've said this before, and I've talked about this recently. The NBA is not the federal government or law enforcement, and anytime we expect them to be, and those two entities, like I think some of y'all know me, I don't trust either one of them anyway. But, like, the NBA should not be, like, expected to actually be ran like those two things. And I feel like that's where people are at. Like, people will be like, oh, my God, the NBA needs to be airtight when it comes to their investigation. Like, bro, it's a basketball organization. Like, that's what they do. They sell and facilitate the game of basketball. Now, they have this collective bargaining agreement with all these articles in it in order to not have people reasonably cheat and not trying to get over. You know, we have a salary cap for those reasons. But the reason the NBA has a salary cap is so people can understand that it would be frowned upon to breach those things, right? Like, please don't make us do investigations. This isn't what we do. It's like when you're watching a basketball game and you watch these dudes pretend to want to fight each other. Be for real. Like, I'm not watching the game trying to figure out who held who back the best. Like, you know, trying to see if anyone connected on a punch and if a suspension is on the way. Like, nah, like, none of us are trying to really do that, even though it excites a lot of people. I feel like a lot of people are excited by this investigation, excited by the possibilities. We're all going to have another thread of talking about what happens and why it wasn't the appropriate consequences, because we all know that's coming. That's really the big story to me now. I feel like this has been long enough. You talk to enough people where you already know what you want to do. Your issue is, you're trying to make sure that you find something that the Players Association accepts and the owners accept, primarily Steve Ballmer. So that's the impasse right now. That's the conflict. No one wants to talk about that. I think Pablo, he can kind of say whatever about, like, oh, I don't think the NBA is taking this seriously. Like, I mean, but Pablo's a little biased. It's an investigation. So, again, not really trying to hear about that part of it. But I'm not trying to hear about really how anybody feels except the NBA. Like, the NBA needs to, like, figure out what it wants to do, and if it's got a secondary fight on its hands, well, we kind of expect that. Like, let's get to the primary part of this being over so that we can assess the fallout appropriately.
18: Yeah, Law Murray is our guest here on Fox Sports Radio. Law, and speaking of the consequences, what's your understanding based upon the CBA bylaws that state, okay, they could fine them up to $7.5 million, they could suspend an owner for a year, they could void a contract. Is that the extent of what Adam Silver could do? Or when he's saying, I have broad powers over and over again over the past year, can he go above and beyond what it just states there?
16: Yeah, he can try. I mean, shoot. I don't know how many people expected Adam Silver to ban Donald Sterling for life, you know, but he found a way to do that. That's, you know, one of the best debuts by a commissioner in professional American sports. Like, the sequel might be upcoming, and we don't know. We got to figure it out. And I feel like that's, you know, that part might be on the table for all I know. Like, I mean, when this thing broke in September, I was like, man, that's crazy. Are they really going to void Kawhi's contract? Is this how it ends for the LA Clippers and the era with Kawhi on the team? Now, I don't care, Adam. They traded him. They agreed to trade him. Void the contract all you want. Like, you'd be doing the Clippers a favor. And I know that people are looking at it in that way. How can you hurt the Clippers? We already saw them donate a damn near decade's worth of first-round picks already. Like, we already know about that. Like, if Steve Ballmer can't show up to the games, then, I mean, the arena's been built. People are going to show up for him. Like, you know, it'll be the first time anyone's going to be sad about an absentee owner. You know, like, so what can you do that actually hits the Clippers? You'd have to do something related to a salary cap spot or something. Like, it would have to be like a reverse circumvention or something, which is, again, I've seen this Clippers team since the Athletic hired me not have a significant amount of their players worth of salary on the floor. It's called the 2021-22 season. Look into it. Like, I don't understand how, like, the league can do something. Like, I feel like innovation and punishment is kind of, again, not a thing the NBA wants to be doing. That's where we're at. So we'll see what Adam Silver's broad powers are. I think the broadest power Adam Silver needs to utilize is his ability to actually make a decision and explain it accordingly.
18: Do you think in the meantime there's a chance that Toronto could just back out of the deal completely and say, we don't want any part of this?
16: Of course. Like, it would be clean for them. Brandon Ingram and Grady Dick could just go back to the team, and neither one of those guys are on long-term contracts, which, ironically, is one of the reasons why the Clippers are like, that's the deal we want, in addition to the draft capital they got. I thought that any Kawhi Leonard deal was going to be a losing deal for the Clippers. The reason why I was like, all right, this can work, ain't because they're getting Brandon Ingram and Grady Dick. It's because they were able to basically cash in on what you're getting out of Kawhi Leonard. Like, Kawhi Leonard, it's not just that he had a great season. It's the fact that we're used to Kawhi Leonard, like, being year to year at this point, you know? Like, contractually, injury-wise, and now he's 35 years old. So, like, we all know what it is. As great as Kawhi Leonard was, Kawhi wasn't really good enough when he needed to be for a variety of reasons. That team started 6-22, both with him out and with him trying to get back into the flow. Like, Kawhi did a lot to try and get that Clippers team back over 500, and they got back over 500. And then you saw how April went. Like, the play-in tournament went the way that it went. Like, you saw how Game 7 went last year in 2025 at Denver. Like, Kawhi hasn't been a part of a team that has actually done anything in the playoffs since his ACL tear. So, like, it looked like the Clippers are going to get the best deal they possibly could. Like, there's not a lot of teams, I would imagine, lining up trying to get Kawhi on the long term. So, like, Toronto understands this. It's like, why would you trade for a guy that, like, you might be getting for free? You know, depending on what the situation is, will they void the contract? I don't think Player Association will go with that. Will they suspend him for a certain number of games? That seems a little crazy, too. But, again, like, the Raptors have to kind of consider that. So, I think the Raptors would be like, you know what, man, screw it. We'll mend this relationship with Brady and Brandon. We'll keep our first round picks. We can revisit the trade deadline. We can always trade Brandon later or Brady later, whatever. It's a lot cleaner for Toronto than it is for anything related to the Clippers. They're the organization that's under investigation right now.
18: Two more for you here, Law. You touched upon it earlier. Do you think this ends with them reaching a settlement just to make it go away? Do you think the NBA finds them guilty and they fight it? Which way could it go?
16: I mean, the Clippers have been hella defiant like this whole time. I'd be shocked if they were just submit to everything that they're being investigated for. And again, we don't even know the context of what that means. Like, it's not like the Clippers are discussing what is on the table as far as punishments. We know what the Clippers are saying they don't expect, you know. So I just feel like the Clippers, they're not releasing these long statements to say that, oh, you know what, we're just tired, they can go away. Like, in a way that implicates them. So, I think the Clippers are dug in.

0: term void means. So, yeah, like, until that thing is completely done, I think we're all going to be in this holding pattern, and I think it's very easy to see who is least impacted by said holding pattern.
1: Okay, lastly then, to get to basketball here for a second, speaking of Philly, I did reach out to Law, full disclosure. I was like, Law, you're not going to leave us right on the West Coast. You're not going to leave us and go back to Philadelphia, are you, just to cover LeBron? They're not going to make you do that, are they? So how good is this Philadelphia 76ers team, and how much work is it going to take to get them to a championship level?
0: Well, it's going to take acts of God for them to reach a championship level. It's still the Philadelphia 76ers. That's still my city, so... All love, but with love comes familiarity. So, the Eastern Conference Finals ain't very familiar in Philly. Again, I've also covered the Clippers, so it's the same vibes. It really is crazy. The kindred spirits of those two organizations, an undertold story. But you asked about how good they can be. It's going to be a slow start. Every LeBron James team starts slow. You know, sometimes those slow starts lead to 12-game win streaks, and sometimes those slow starts lead to severe disappointment that has the state of Indiana letting you know that your homeboy is about to be traded. So I feel like there's going to be a lot of trust that needs to be developed in a short amount of time. I think that the Eastern Conference is nothing to mess with. Like, that conference is going to be incredibly compelling. I'm more interested in the East than the West, for sure. I'll tell you that much. But LeBron James is a computer, man. That's how J.J. Redick described him defensively. And that's not to say anything about his offense and what he's going to be able to do. I love Tyrese Maxey as a teammate. He's a great individual player. But that dude has been raised in circumstances where he's got this great, like, EQ, man. And I think that's something that LeBron James gravitated towards. Like, LeBron is going to get to do LeBron stuff. And he's going to be hooping with dudes who are, you know, on one end, like, they're going to be thrilled to play with him. And on the other end, you got guys who are going to be motivated to get the very best out of their abilities, Joel Embiid and Jaylen Brown. Like, I think Jaylen Brown is going to commit to playing the kind of defense that he wasn't playing as much the last 2 years. You know, like, he doesn't have to expend the energy offensively to take pressure off of a bunch of limited dudes. Like, it's the complete opposite. I think you'll get a great version of Jaylen. I think you'll get a great version of Tyrese. BJ's in year two. It's going to be Joel, who's the big swing factor, as always. I think LeBron's going to, he knows how to get through a regular season, both physically and mentally. So, I think that team has a very high ceiling, but that doesn't lend itself to them being like this juggernaut during the regular season. That's for sure.
1: Well, if you didn't notice, Law Murray's got his own supercomputer as well when he's analyzing basketball. He's got that NVIDIA chip. Stock is up. Follow him at Law Murray, the NU. He's the reason I subscribe to The Athletic. Law, appreciate you, man. Thanks for doing this late night here on Fox Sports Radio.
0: Hey, thank you, Adam.
1: Coming up next here, we got a little bit of geek news for you. After getting into all that Clipper stuff, I got to cleanse the palate here. A little bit concerned over the last 24 hours. I'm not sure Law made me feel any better. We will talk about Kevin and I's favorite game ever, maybe, kind of, sort of. It's at least one we played together a ton and bonded over. Kevin's out tonight. I'm Adam Oslin. It is FNA on Fox Sports Radio.
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8: And again, Haynes King, another guy, probably would have come out a year ago, late, you know, seventh round pick. Haynes King and Carson Beck, 43 college starts, both stayed in college 6 years. And this is what I've said. And by the way, there's no rush to get to the NFL. Matt Stafford was MVP, was 38 years old. Everybody's playing longer now. You can't hit. Right? Nobody's hitting quarterbacks anymore. You can last longer. You can't get driven into the dirt or the AstroTurf. So, and there's two other quarterbacks this year in college football. Trinidad Chambliss at Ole Miss. He's great. Dante Moore at Oregon. Really great.
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10: 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Talk about pressure.
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14: We've established that the Brewers were too good
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14: add Scooble because it would just mess everything up.
15: I understand why the Brewers wouldn't do that. There's no point in doing that. They're not trying to win. They might stumble into winning a World Series. There is no reason to trade for Scooble, a two-month rental, give up all those prospects, and then eventually when the season's over, he's going to be a Dodger. And you have no guarantee, because baseball's a funny sport, of winning a World Series because you get him.
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15: 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Didn't do it because they know they can't sign Scooble once the season is over.
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19: Welcome back in. It's F&A on Fox Sports Radio. I'm Adam Moslem. Thanks again to La Murray for joining us in the last segment and giving us the deets, the details on everything happening with the Clippers and Pablo Torre's investigation, and when is the NBA's investigation going to conclude? We don't know, but it looks bad on the part of the NBA currently. Coming up in just a little bit, Mike Sando will be here, who, I mean, he wrote the book on ranking quarterbacks. He has his annual quarterback tier that was just released this week. You may have seen him with some big time shows like, I don't know, Colin Cowherd. And this one, F&A on FSR. But before we get to him,
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19: So I think my favorite genre of video games growing up is the beat-em-up genre. The brawler genre, the side-scroller beat-em-ups. If you don't know what that is, look up Double Dragon. I was raised on that S. And it's not Bimmy, it's Billy and Jimmy Lee. And yeah, Mary and the girl gets punched at the very beginning, and they go and chase after the guy with the Tommy gun. And it's one of the greatest openings to anything in the history of the universe. But it started there for me. Then you had Ninja Turtles. The arcade machine. It was four player. Oh, that's so cool. I wasted so many quarters on that. But was it really a waste? No. The Simpsons arcade machine, both by Konami. Same with this one. The X-Men arcade machine, which actually had a version of it that was six players. Yes. Double screens. They made it work somehow. It was a lot that they put into that. And Magneto says, welcome to die, because it was badly translated from the original Japanese version. But then, what about the home consoles? Well, we had some good ports and some bad ports here and there. The NES had a pretty good version of TMNT, the arcade game. That worked. There was a Double Dragon version that came out for Sega Genesis that was pretty true to the arcade. Final Fight, it was only one player when it came out to the Super Nintendo. Sega CD had one that was two player. And Final Fight for Super Nintendo was going up against this game with the music you're hearing right now on the Sega Genesis. And Kevin and I, both Sega guys.
30: Sega!
19: That Sega thing, that little intro, took up a lot of megabytes on the cartridges.
30: Sega!
19: But the game I'm referencing would be Streets of Rage. The original came out August 2nd of 1991, and it blew our minds. Not just because the cops were actually fighting on your side in this game. No, they were backup. But it was two-player, simultaneous, co-op mode, side-scroller brawler, and it felt like an arcade game with the graphics and just the moves and the arsenal you had to work with there. And I was always Axel. Grasshopper! That was my favorite move. It just felt right. It felt like when you punched a guy and you pressed that A or B button, like you were really hitting him. And that was even without the Sega Activator Pad. But it just turned 35. And so I wanted to show it some love. And Kevin's out tonight. And maybe I shouldn't have done it because, you know, he'd love to talk about this too. But we'll have it again next year. We'll be able to celebrate it. And there was some cool stuff and some good game facts regarding Streets of Rage. Like this, the music you're hearing in a 1991 interview with Beep Mega Drive magazine. The game's composer, who's well known, Yuzo Koshiro, stated that he started writing the music for the game at the end of 1990. He often went to dance clubs, and at that time, the scene was moving on from the Eurobeat to a new trend, house music. You're hearing that house music right now. Because Streets of Rage was a beat-em-up game, he wanted the music to be energetic and exciting. Initially thought about writing a rock soundtrack for the game, however, then he first tried using house music in the game. It all clicked. Some people have the music for this game on vinyl. I'm not kidding. Especially Streets of Rage 2, my personal favorite. Video game sequels often work out. They keep the good stuff. They discard the bad stuff from the original game. They only make improvements. But between Axel and saving Adam in the first game, and then the second game, you got Skate, who's on rollerblades, and Max, who's bigger than the biggest bosses out there, including Mr. X. It's just beautifully done. Blaze, shout out Blaze. But yeah, Axel's my guy. Kevin's my guy. Shout out Kevin. Missing him tonight. I'm Adam Oslin. Mike Sandoz coming up next here on FNA on Fox Sports Radio.
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7: The Yankees won a late-night ball game in 10 innings in a comeback against Atlanta 3-2 that snaps the Braves' 8-game winning streak. Toronto held on 5-4 at Philadelphia. Boston won its 9th game in a row, 13-1 over the A's, who dropped 9 straight, winning Boston pitcher Peyton Tolley at 14 strikeouts in 6 innings. Cleveland and Minnesota each won on the road. The Cubs as well. Cubs have won 5 straight. Arizona sent the Dodgers to a 7th straight loss, 4-3, on a 2-run homer bottom of the 9th. Off closer Edwin Diaz. Tampa Bay was a 2-1 winner at Seattle. The Chiefs say quarterback Patrick Mahomes will likely miss their preseason opener next week, coming off knee surgery last year. Jordan Spieth barely made the cut in Greensboro, 3 under par. And in the WNBA, Washington won its 6th straight, 79-74 over Atlanta. Angel Reese in the loss, 1 of 12 shooting. I'm Steve DeSager.
8: Begin, shall we?
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9: 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They're kicking the weekend off.
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15: Point well taken.
9: Sound good?
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9: Yeah. Live from the Fox Sports Radio studios, here's FNA with Kevin Out. It's Adam Osley.
17: I didn't notice that earlier. Is that necessary? I already know I'm alone. Somebody in the chat earlier on the YouTube side actually said this. Like, why are people trying to freak me out here? Swung at Ball 4 said, are Julian and Mark there with Adam? I'm scared that Adam is alone in the studio. I hear there are ghosts. Who came up with that rumor?
18: We're here. We're here. He's not alone. He's not alone.
17: I ain't afraid of no ghosts. We got our Ghostbusters crew. We're good. All right. I feel very secure here. Kevin, we'll be back next week. Thanks again to Lot Murray for coming on in the first hour. Coming up a little bit later this hour, I'll talk about, is the NFC South the worst division in sports? And this is personal for me because I'm a Carolina Panthers fan. So I have a pretty good handle on just how good or how bad the NFC South is. We'll also give you a Dodgers update. They're winless since they picked up Skubal. Is there a relationship between that? I don't know. Is there a connection there? But first, I got to get to them.
19: Phone's ringing, dude.
20: Thank you, Donnie.
17: Well, as we count the grains of sand funneling down the hourglass till the NFL offseason fully passes, we have to bring on Mike Sando for his annual QB tier list, which is like the Groundhog's Day signal for the NFL season being close, as we're just 33 days away from kickoff at Seattle in a Super Bowl rematch between the Seahawks and Patriots. Have either of their quarterbacks moved up a tier or two since last summer? Let's find out with Mike Sando from The Athletic. Follow him at Sando NFL on X. Mike, thank you so much for doing this here on FNA on Fox Sports Radio.
14: Oh, my pleasure. There's such a fun project to do, you know, talking to the 50 coaches and executives, kind of figuring out what they think and then talking about it.
17: It is pretty cool. This is the definitive quarterback list. Everybody else wants to have their hot takes here and there, but this to me feels much more concrete. I love the work you've been doing. Can we start, though, just with giving the audience an understanding of the specific criteria? You talk about coaches, executives from around the league. What are we looking at here? How scientific is this?
14: It's pretty good. You know, I think you have to have criteria to focus on something. I'm a Hall of Fame voter too, and I've really said, like, if you can't answer the question, what's your criteria for a Hall of Fame player or receiver or whatever, then you haven't thought about it enough. Yeah. And so I think I started doing this in about 2014. I remember back then, I think Joe Flacco had won the Super Bowl. There was a lot of talk, you know, is Joe Flacco elite, you know, and that type of stuff. You know, good debates. We could have those types of debates every year, but really, I was asking people in the league, like, you know, how do we differentiate these guys? And so, you know, most people probably over time could name the tier one guys because they're the superstars. You know, over the years, that'd be John Elway's and Peyton Manning's and guys like that. But, okay, so what do they have, ideally, that the next tier doesn't have? And all the way down, we've got effectively four tiers. There's a fifth tier if you weren't a starting quarterback at all. But if you're in that top tier, you're really you can carry your team every week, not just some of the time. You're the focal point. You can expertly handle the pure passing situations. And what that means is when both teams know we got to pass the ball, it becomes very hard.
17: Right.
14: And can you, you know, is the defense nervous when you're in that situation or is your offense more nervous, right? And we know if you had to throw it all the time with a bad quarterback, you'd be very nervous on offense. The third tier is really probably a solid starting quarterback, but think like Andy Dalton during his time with the Bengals. If everything's right around him, he might be kind of a Pro Bowler, but you're not really sure if you could go very far in the playoffs without having a super special team, maybe the all-time great defense. That quarterback is going to be protected with the defense, the run game, that sort of a thing. So if you're in the fourth tier, think of like Jacoby Brissett. We've seen a lot of you, and you could be a starter, but maybe not for the whole year. They're going to be going to get somebody else. Or four could be a young guy, Malik Willis. Hey, I haven't seen enough to put him higher than that. Let's just give him a four for now as kind of a placeholder. So that's how it's came about. I think they make sense. And so I will talk to, you know, 50 coaches and executives every year. I think I had 8 GMs, 9 head coaches, 15 coordinators, 10 of those run defense. You know, there was 10 other guys that were either assistant GMs or former GMs, just a good mix of people. And I will have them put each of these quarterbacks in one of those tiers, and they'll just average the results. Did you get 50 out of 50 votes? You're a 1.00. You can't be better than that if you have 50 out of 50 in tier one. And so on all the way down. So we get only 4 guys in tier one this year. It's a pretty nice list.
17: I call this like the Criterion Collection for quarterback rankings. This is certified here. Mike Sando is our guest here on Fox Sports Radio. It's FNA. I'm Adam Oslund. So I did see, and this guy's been in the news a lot lately, Lamar Jackson dropped out of being a tier one guy to a tier two guy, but it's not like you ranked him 69th among the top 100 NFL players or anything. He didn't fall that far, but does he need to be back in that MVP conversation to get back into that tier one status?
14: Yes, I think that he's been a very interesting kind of polarizing player over the years because he's been a superstar. He's been a 2-time MVP. He has had a lot of problems in the playoffs, a little better recently, but he's kind of been solved. And there's really in the league a much greater respect for the great passers as opposed to the great runners because Pat, you're going to have to pass the ball. It's going to get reduced to that. The running can dry up, especially as you get older, but even in a game, that can be taken away a little bit easier than the great passer who can beat the rush and do the things like a Matthew Stafford does without even being able to run. So Lamar last year was in Tier 1. He was great in 2024. He was so good because they were bad on defense, and yet he was able to carry him and able to win some games. Last year, his legs dried up. I think he was hurt. He looked like he didn't want to run, and it wasn't the same. And so he still got 22 votes in Tier 1. A lot of people would put him there, but I think the reason he got 28 in Tier 2 is, unlike those guys in Tier 1, he doesn't really have the playoff credentials to kind of make his position more durable. Mahomes can kind of, you know, have a year that's not Mahomesian, and people aren't going to give him a 2. Even Joe Burrow's been to a Super Bowl. Lamar doesn't have that track record in the playoffs, and I think it makes him a little more volatile.
17: So you mentioned Patrick Mahomes there. Is he in danger at all if he has another quote-unquote pedestrian season for his abilities where he throws for less than 30 touchdowns of dropping out of that Tier 1? Could you see that happening at some point, especially coming off the ACL?
14: I think that he would, first there would be an erosion to where instead of like this year he got one Tier 2 vote out of 50, maybe it's 6 or 7, you know, then you get 12, 13, 14. I don't think he's going to be the type of guy who drops off into Tier 2 right away quickly unless there's a catastrophic injury or something that makes him be super limited.
17: And with Joe Burrow, I know a lot of Lamar Jackson fans were upset seeing him in Tier 1 and not Lamar there. You mentioned he's been to a Super Bowl. He's obviously a prototypical pocket passer in there. Is that the rationale? What he does plays better in big games in the playoffs?
14: I think so. There's just more respect for the great passer. Now, people will say Lamar's a great passer, but I think he's a good passer when he has to throw it. If you had to, you know, play the way that Burrow plays without being able to really threaten the defense with the run, and by the way, they have a great run threat also with Derrick Henry. I don't think it would look very as good as it does with Burrow, if that makes sense, in Cincinnati, where he has great weapons, but they don't even really try to run the ball, let alone have a good defense.
17: Mike Sando is our guest here on Fox Sports Radio with his quarterback tier list. I read that it's the largest amount of quarterbacks in the second tier since you started the survey about 13 years ago here, Mike. So does that mean quarterback quality of play is up with that many guys in the second tier?
14: Well, it's also a smaller number of Tier 1s. So I think Lamar Jackson and Justin Herbert at the top of Tier 2 are guys who've been in Tier 1. So if we put them into Tier 1, you'd have a little bit bigger Tier 1, a little bit smaller Tier 2. But this shows with 13 in Tier 2 and 4 in Tier 1. And by the way, the top of Tier 3 is not bad with Bo Nix. And C.J. Stroud's up there too, pretty high in that. You know, that at least half the league has somebody who's of, you know, real viable, and some of the guys that are lower, you know, it's too early to tell. Tyler Shuck, Cam Ward, you know, some of those guys still could be really good. So, the complexion of the league has changed at quarterback in this way. It's a lot younger. Mm. That Tier 2 has a lot of young guys in there, you know, Drake May, Jordan Love, Brock Purdy's even still pretty young, Caleb Williams, Jaden Daniels. Those guys have not been around a super long time, and I think that's encouraging that there's some of those guys up there because the league lost the Philip Riverses and Matt Ryans, a lot of guys like that, let alone Tom Brady, Drew Brees. Brees going into the Hall of Fame now. Even the Eli Mannings of the world, you know, who drifted away. You know, it's being replaced a little bit with young guys.
17: You brought up Justin Herbert there. We saw him canoodling at practice with his fiance and Madison Beer recently, and he's in that Tier 2 currently. Is it just as simple as the lazy narrative of we got to see him do it on the big stage finally?
14: With him, I do think it's at what point do reasons become excuses? You know, and I think if there's enough reasons year after year of, hey, his offensive line was terrible, the defense was bad, the coaching was this, the special teams were that. I think at a certain point, we're getting to that point where more people are going to be like, you know, I don't want to talk about those things. I just want to see some results. So, you know, Herbert, 19 votes in Tier 1 is pretty good. But three votes in tier three. I mean, he's the highest ranked guy to get any tier three votes. So that's telling that some of those guys are starting to lose the patience with it and just want to see some results.
17: Of the guys that are in tier two, we talked about Herbert. We talked about Lamar Jackson. Who are some of the other guys that you could see making that big leap into tier one this season?
14: I think it's Drake May. I think it's Caleb Williams and Jaden Daniels. Those would be the three young guys who have shown enough so far that you say, okay, they've got a chance. It doesn't mean that I think they're all going to get there. I would be surprised. I'd probably be surprised if any of them made it into tier one after this season. But it wouldn't surprise me if they kind of got into that. Some of them got into that Justin Herbert range where you're getting, 19, 20 tier one votes. I could definitely see that.
17: What was the evaluation like with somebody like Sam Darnold, who's always had all the talent? He was seeing ghosts back with the Jets. He's taken the circuitous route to eventually become a Super Bowl winning quarterback, but performed at a really high level, obviously, in the NFC Championship game against the Rams. Wasn't the Super Bowl MVP, but at least showed a lot of that promise that we knew he had and possessed the talent there coming out of USC. Is that somebody who is one of the quick risers when it comes to executives and people watching him, because he's starting to confirm what we all believed about him?
14: A little bit, but Darnold came into the bottom, lower probably half of tier two. He's tied with Baker Mayfield, another guy who's kind of salvaged his career. I think in the case of Darnold, yes, people liked him coming out. And even with the Jets, he was in my survey 2 years when he was with the Jets, and he was in tier three. It wasn't like people hated him or thought he was, going to be really bad. Now that he's had 2 years of really what looks like really good play, you get into tier two, but you're not really going higher because people realize in Minnesota, as in Seattle, great defenses. Sam Darnold played well, but really wasn't asked to carry the team. He could do it in stretches. He could do it in doses, which is kind of the definition of a tier two player. So do I think that he or Mayfield are going to, have a chance to go up high towards tier one? I kind of don't think so. I think we can see that they can be effective players and you can win with them. You could even win a Super Bowl if you're good enough on defense and run the ball and some of those things. But, you really wouldn't want to go all out, play Joe Burrow ball with them either.
17: Another guy, I thought he was a little bit polarizing with the voting, including a first place vote. I don't know if that was Liam Cohen or what, but Trevor Lawrence. He ended up at near the bottom of tier two, below Sam Darnold here, but he got 26 votes in tier two, 23 in tier three. Almost feels like he's in a little bit of no man's land or at the crossroads of his career with a lot to prove here. How is the evaluation process with him?
14: I think people thought he was a one talent coming out, and then they realized that he doesn't have the consistent accuracy to really be with those top guys. And so he is sort of, I see him as a tier two, three/3 guy, and he's going to be in the low two world when it's good around him and he's got a good coach and it's rolling a little bit. And when it's not, which is going to be some of the years, he's going to regress and be at the bottom of three, but he's kind of the same guy. I don't think anyone, even though one person gave him a tier one, I don't think most people feel like he's going to get there.
17: Has there been a significant drop off with Jalen Hurts in these QB tiers over the years?
14: I think he's always been seen as a lower half of tier two guy who, look, when he's coming off a Super Bowl MVP, he probably got elevated a little bit, but people have felt as though, week in, week out basis, good, but limited and dependent on run game, good offensive line, limited menu of passes, limited volume of that. Even when he was Super Bowl MVP, 17 of 22 passing in that game. Not somebody you probably want to have throwing it a ton. So that kind of hurts him. And then it's fallen off a bit around him. I think they've had, issues with their offensive coordinator. And people are just kind of, give him his due a little bit. But I think there's real questions about, I personally have questions about how long he's going to be their starting quarterback. I don't mean in the next year or so, but are they going to do another deal with him? I would be curious to know that.
17: I was a little bit surprised Daniel Jones was as low as he was, just because that offense and the way they started, and I know he had the Achilles tear, but he was having a career resurgence, no doubt about that. Is it just body of work? You got to see more from him before putting him higher?
14: Daniel Jones, yeah. Yeah, well, Daniel Jones, I think he played well in that system, but was starting to get solved as the season went along, and he was tailing off even before he got hurt, and then he gets hurt. I think people will use him as a test case of, hey, you can go from a really bad situation to a really good situation and you're going to look better, but he's still not seen as somebody who's going to be a high tier two and just consistent enough passing the ball, putting it on his shoulders. And now you take with it, you know, the Achilles. I don't know what that means for his mobility coming back, but he's always been a pretty fast guy, and that's helped him as well.
17: Did have the nickname White Vic at times, I believe. Bryce Young, my quarterback, is a Panthers fan who I've been out on at times. You know, when he got replaced by Andy Dalton, maybe that lit a fire under him. Maybe that was exactly what he needed. And he had a very good second half to last season, and they almost took out the Rams in that playoff game. How much momentum does he have going into this season, and in terms of how people are looking at him?
14: I think people see him as someone who's going to be right there in that tier three range, and maybe he can push higher into tier three. But you know, physically, there's still some limitations that you're going to deal with his size, and he's going to have great weapons around him, which they've done a pretty good job of stocking those guys up. So I think he's salvaged his career from somebody who looked like he was going to be on the way out to, you know, looking like he can be a starting quarterback. Now it'll be interesting to see how much they want to pay him. I think that'll be fascinating, because usually when you draft a guy and he's successful, they end up going to the top of the market, whether you like it or not. Kyler Murray, Trevor Lawrence, Tua Tagovailoa, all those guys got paid by the teams that drafted them. I don't know that those were good decisions, and I'm not sure it would be with Bryce Young either.
17: Yeah, speaking of Kyler Murray, my final question for you here, Mike Sando, our guest here on Fox Sports Radio. How do you think he's going to perform under KOC? Is this that time where he's finally going to take that next step? He's been through injuries. He's been in Arizona. He has been in a really difficult situation with different head coaches. But the talent is there. Is KOC the right guy, assuming he comes out as QB1?
14: I think that remains to be seen. I think he's going to win. Because I do think that with that defense, like I said, they went 9-8 last year without really having a quarterback. So I think Kyler's going to win. But the fit with KOC is interesting, because he really hasn't had that type of a quarterback before. And so I think it's going to be generally successful, and that I would bet in a year from now, Kyler Murray's probably higher in the next year's survey. I think they'll win some games. But I think they could be looking for another quarterback, too. We'll see.
17: It is the definitive quarterbacks ranking list by Mike Sando from The Athletic. Comes out every year around this time. And it's great to have him on and have a conversation about how some of these guys stack up and where they could be headed next. Mike, thanks so much for doing this here on Fox Sports Radio.
14: Thank you. Sure appreciate it.
7: There goes Mike Sando. Wait, we had two guys on, both from The Athletic tonight. Are they paying us? Are we paying them? I don't even know what's happening.
15: Pure athlete, yeah.
7: I like them both. Sando's great. We've had him on before on FNA. Of course, Law Murray, close personal friend that I had to check in on to make sure he wasn't going to leave us for Philadelphia. Like, I was going to end up like the girl in Jurassic Park.
19: He left us!
7: No, that can't happen. Coming up next, we'll talk NFC South in our divisional preview series. We went through the NFC West, the NFC North. NFC South is next. What movie does it remind me of? Here's a hint.
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31: Your weekend is off to a good start. Today, partly cloudy skies, the high 85, which is about normal for this time of year. We'll have a south wind 10 to 20 miles an hour, and there is just a slight chance of a moisture-starved shower or thundershower this afternoon. Then on Sunday, partly cloudy, a little bit warmer, 88 the high with a light easterly breeze. From the Storm Center, I'm meteorologist Jay Trobeck.
32: Out, and the price tag's only going to go up, so on and so forth. So, Jason Light, the GM, spoke yesterday at training camp, and he talked about the negotiations with Baker and then also the potential of the franchise tag next year.
33: We love Baker. Our feelings for Baker haven't changed.
34: You know, the franchise tag is a tool. It's an option. It's not, you know, necessarily something you want to plan on doing, but...
32: So, franchise quarterback he thinks he is, and potentially they're going to get the franchise tag. I don't see him going anywhere.
35: Why would you make a commitment like that, knowing that the potential of having a new staff is looming? I think that that's what makes it such a tough spot to be in, is that how do you make a decision on your quarterback if you don't know what you're going to do with your coach?
32: I don't know why you're trying to fire Todd Bowles all the time.
34: Browns.
35: I'm not trying to fire him. I'm not trying to fire him. I'm just telling you how I see it.
3: No, and I can see that. I definitely can see that. I think it feels like they're holding down the fort. Because what's hiding or lurking behind the scenes is ownership. And ownership might be saying to themselves, like, look, guys.
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7: 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I'm Adam Oslin. Coming up in a little bit, we'll give you that Dodgers update as promised, because, I mean, they made a big move. 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So let's talk about the best of the worst. Have you ever watched the movie The Room with Tommy Wiseau? Do you know about him?
13: They trick me and I don't care anymore.
7: Yeah, The Room fame's kind of a big deal. Julian, you're where?
14: Oh, hi, Mark.
7: Okay. Oh, hi, Mark is a classic. They have showings on Sunset in Los Angeles still for this movie. I mean, they would sell out like 6 theaters back in the day. I saw Alec Baldwin there once, tried to buy him some popcorn. He didn't want me to pay for his popcorn. But, you know, maybe he's not the nicest guy. I don't know. Tommy Wiseau is the director and lead actor of this movie. And you may think it's intentionally bad. It's not. It's not intentionally bad. It's kind of like one of those cult classics at this point, like Rocky Horror Picture Show or Troll 2. Here's some more Tommy Wiseau.
15: Do you understand life?
7: It's just so bad. It's good. One of my favorites is, "You're tearing me apart, Lisa." That comes from the movie The Room. It's claim to fame. It's so bad. It's good. Check it out, please. But these movies, they are trying to be good. They just end up bad. That's kind of the case with the NFC South division in the NFL. From The Room to The Division, like, "You're tearing me apart, Panthers." That's right. I'm a Carolina Panthers fan. So I have a pretty good idea how bad the NFC South has been lately. They have produced 3 Super Bowl winners since they realigned the divisions back in 2002. The Bucs twice, the Saints once, but it's also been the second worst division in the NFL over the last 10 years, only behind the AFC South. You may have guessed that. Last year, though, I'd argue the NFC South, it did not deserve a representative. in making the playoffs. We're in the final week of the season. You might have remembered the Panthers ended up getting in at 8-9, even though they lost to the Bucks in week 18 because the Falcons beat the Saints. And in that three-way tie of 8-9 teams, the Panthers had the best head-to-head record. So they moved on to the wild card, where, yes, they got to host a wild card game. They almost beat the Rams in that game. But not only did they make the playoffs at 8-9, while the Vikings and Lions stayed home at 9-8, the Panthers got to host a flipping playoff game. That's disgusting. That is...
15: Do you understand live?
7: I don't understand why we have to have so many divisions, so then you end up having a bad team that ends up winning a division, and that was the Carolina Panthers in the NFC South last year. Like, you laugh to keep from crying when you're watching the NFC South at times. It is complete mediocrity. It's all mid, no breaks at best, and usually it is a comedy of errors. Something so bad it's good, or at least funny and entertaining to watch, like The Room. And I expect more of the same this season, especially since the Panthers, they've gotten injured in training camp, key guys. And by the way, Pat McAfee, I heard him say the Panthers had a great season last year. No, Pat, no, they didn't. They were the best of the worst. A great year should mean like you were a contender, but came up short. They were 8-9, and they only made the playoffs because of the ineptitude of the rest of the teams in the NFC South. Come on. The competition was bad. We got to be honest about it. I'm a Carolina Panther fan. I'm admitting it. I'm also admitting that Nick Skorton, their second-year linebacker, who's now out for the season with a torn ACL.
0: Somebody get a body bag!
7: That's not good for them. They were going to put him next to Jalen Phillips. That was their big offseason pickup. That hurts. And then the rookie out of Tennessee, Chris Brazil, or Brazil, like, he hurt his LCL.
0: Oh, my knee!
7: He's on the IR. So the defense was looking better. They got another weapon for Bryce Young, or Haynes King, to help them evaluate how good Bryce Young really is. And now Brazil, he gets hurt. They do have Devin Lloyd, who I like, that they got at linebacker from Jacksonville. I think that was a good move. He had 5 picks last season for them. But they look like another, I don't know, 8-10 win team this season. But nothing above that when you have Bryce Young on your team. I'm sorry.
0: You lose.
7: I'm still not a believer. Now, the Saints, they're going to try to march up and down the field with Travis Etienne, who was their big pickup this offseason. And they're going to pair him with Tyler Shuck, who sometimes is shook depending on the late game situation. He's a young quarterback, I understand. Travis Etienne, another running back that got paid, by the way. Good to see that. Even at the age of 27, my God, a foot in the grave.
0: Are you with me, too, old man?
7: They don't do that with running backs, I thought. They still have Kamara, by the way, who's even older. But Shuck, supposed to have more of the reins of the offense and responsibility. Kellen Moore has said that recently. I don't know if that's a good or a bad thing. But the Saints, they're no threat here. They're winning 5-7 games. And if Shuck doesn't pick it up, well, he may get bumped because they picked up Zach Wilson at quarterback.
0: Wilson!
7: Okay, that's not possible. You don't have to worry about him taking your job, I would say. Tampa Bay, we talked about Baker Mayfield recently. I don't know if his talk about not getting the contract has him more motivated. He seemed to act like it, but they are currently the odds-on favorite to win the NFC South.
1: Never tell me the odds.
7: Not the Panthers. Now, he played hurt last year, and he didn't play great, and he's streaky, and he was up and down, but he still has to prove himself again for Tampa to pay him? That's not great for him. I think he's going to be able to pull it off. I don't know. I'm just rooting for him. I really don't know what's going to happen there, but the Baker, you know, is ironically likely cooked himself without Mike Evans, who went to San Francisco. He's missing his best target, his safety valve. Just throw it up. Hey, Mikey, he likes it. He likes to catch footballs. He's going to be a Hall of Famer, Mike Evans. I don't know how the Bucs are going to be able to survive and just be consistent on offense without a weapon like that, but he's getting up there in age. But Baker, he's got a lot riding on this season. Lastly, the Falcons, they don't even know who their quarterback is, and their options are so bad, it's good. It's like choosing between Troll 2 and Tommy Wiseau in the room.
13: They trick me and I don't care anymore.
7: One guy doesn't have an ACL. The other likely has CTE and Michael Penix and Tua Tunga turn the ball over, whatever the joke is. It's sad, really. I worry about both guys. And I feel like they probably shouldn't be playing football anymore. And Penix, like, I'm not kidding. He has torn his right ACL twice, his left once. You know the scary situation going on with Tua and the head injuries. What if he's missing the part of his brain at this point that would help him reason through why he shouldn't be playing football anymore? That's my concern. Like, he doesn't have that decision-making process left. I fear for the guy. I really do. I'm not kidding. Like, it's scary. I also fear for anyone going into this season thinking the NFC South is going to be very good. It's not. Like, it's going to be bad. Do you understand life? Do you understand the NFC South?
15: Do you understand life?
7: It's thrown me for a loop many times. I know producer Julian here has some thoughts on where this division is going. Can they get above 500? Can the winner of this division actually be 9-8 instead of 8-9 this year, Julian?
1: It's tough. It's really bad. And I was going to ask you.
7: It's not tough. That's the problem. They suck.
1: It's tough to watch.
7: Okay, yeah.
1: But I was just going to say, I was going to ask you if you think they're the worst division in football, but I know the answer to that. And as you were talking about your Panthers last year, it brought up a personal comparison for me.
7: Oh.
1: Which was the 2020-2021 Washington football team, where we won the division at 7-9, and Taylor Heineke almost beat Tom Brady.

0: story, but I think reality hits when he's your starting quarterback. And I think there's a lot of pressure off. Like, he could just play free when he came in that game and no one had seen him. Like, this is a undrafted guy from Old Dominion. He was probably pushing 30 at the time of that game. There wasn't really pressure. He was playing with house money. And then once he became the starting quarterback, I think all of our fan base realized, oh, this is a cult legend, but he is not a good quarterback.
1: It reminds me of like a Case Keenum type or a Ryan Fitzpatrick. Remember when he finally got paid and then all of a sudden he lost his superpowers? Like, that happens to some guys. The pressure is on. Now you have to perform and live up to the contract, or at least live up to being the starting quarterback that they chose.
0: Baker, Brock Osweiler. Sorry, that's another one.
1: Brock Osweiler's a good one. Was he 6'7"? Coming out of Arizona State. The pressure is on Baker Mayfield in this division to perform this season with the money on the line. I root for him. Like, I don't think he's necessarily going to be the problem for that team. It's just, I don't know if they have enough weapons around him now. I don't know if they have the infrastructure as some of the past Bucks teams, like 2 years ago when he put up some stellar numbers.
0: I think that kind of hinges on Ibuka, because he was so good to start the year. And then more attention got on him, and he kind of started to go downhill. So if he can take that leap as a second year receiver and really break out and take all those Mike Evans targets and really pop off, then you're looking at something. You have Godwin. I like Ted Hurst, but like you said, there's just not that super elite talent. And that's why I actually like the Saints a lot, because they have Olave. I'm a big fan of Jordan Tyson. But again, you look at the win totals for this division. It's 8.5 for the Bucks and 7.5 for everyone else. That's a disgrace to the NFL. That's like, that should not happen.
1: Disband the division. Make them go to the Pac-12, the zombie conference. Like, relegate them. Put them down a level. That's how I feel about the NFC South right now. It's brutal. My Panthers are there, though, and I guess we reap the benefits of being in a bad division, or at least we did this past year. We'll see if that happens again. I'm Adam Oslin. No K-Fig in tonight. Coming up next. So, everyone was complaining about the Dodgers getting too good and becoming a even stronger super team. Well, now they've lost 7 in a row. Is this the end? Scooble's not working out so far? I'll tell you next here on FNA on FSR.
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16: Covino and I every year take our daughters on a little daddy-daughter night to iHeart Shingle Ball. She performed every time I see this woman, I'm like, yo, she is just strikingly good looking. No creepo. Just
4: she's 27 years old.
16: It's like she's just abnormally good looking. And Herbert is a quarterback in the NFL. It's like a match made in heaven.
4: If anyone has something to say in HR, I'm doing this for research purposes, but I'm looking up these really sexy photos.
16: I didn't say do that.
4: Well, research. I got to see what you're talking about.
16: Private browser.
4: Yeah, all right.
16: Buddy.
4: No, she's beautiful, but. Like,

0: stunning.
1: What would we expect from a superstar starting NFL studly young quarterback? Who's he supposed to be with? As my mom would say, Broomhilda?
0: Mrs. Grundy?
1: Oh, she's, you know, who do we expect him to be with?
0: Now, I've noticed
1: Travis Kelce, you know, rose the stakes a lot. Everyone's looking for their Travis Kelce, Taylor Swift sort of power couple moment nowadays. It's definitely in the air.
0: I think a lot of times when you talk about celebrity couples, power couples, the Russell Wilsons and Sierras, the Travis and Taylors,
1: Travis didn't invent it, but.
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8: Honestly, it's going to be hard for me to not pick an all-L.A. 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You had the best defensive player in football to that team. 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But the Chargers, if their offensive line is healthy, I don't know that they need anything else in a wide-open AFC. The Chargers, this is a really, really good team. They had everything they needed last year, and then two of their best offensive linemen got hurt, and things got a little bit more difficult for Justin Herbert. We talked about Mike McDaniel coming in. The work he does with Justin Herbert this year, he knows, is what's going to get me a head coaching job in the NFL a year from now.
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19: 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Let us know whose takes you agree with and even those who you don't. 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Coming up at the top of next hour in a related subject from a different sport, we'll talk some super teams and what Kevin Durant said earlier this week about LeBron James making his way to the Eastern Conference or back there and with Philadelphia. But let's talk about a team on the West Coast that is a super team. I know, different sport, and I know they've lost 7 in a row. That would be the LA Dodgers, who got swept by the Red Hot. Hotter than Don Zimmer going after Pedro back in the day, Red Sox. And the Cubs also got him. And people are thinking, is this it? Is this the tailspin? Oh, we are tailspin. Is this the never-ending tailspin with this Dodgers team that is going to derail them? and take them away from their goal of winning. And by winning, I mean three-peating and being the first team to do so since the Yankees in the late 90s. Well, you know they lost seven in a row at one point last season, too, actually right around the same time. They lost seven in a row then, right before the All-Star break. And I think it went okay for them. In fact, they won a World Series where they hit 70 points worse in batting average than the Blue Jays, and they still won. And some of you are going to say, well, they almost lost. If that's your proof that the Dodgers aren't a super team or they aren't overpowered, that they almost lost when they hit 200 and the other team hit 270, that ain't saying much. Like, in the World Series, Mookie's OPS was 424. Páez, who had a big home run tonight until they gave up a walk-off, his OPS in the World Series, 125. Freddie, 688. Teoscar, 688. Shohei, Emmett Sheehan, Blake Snell, they all had ERAs over 6 in the World Series, and the Dodgers still found a way to win. It almost looks like a team that was built to be, some would say, choke-proof. Remember, they used to have talented teams that would find a way to lose even with all that talent.
6: You lose!
19: The Dodgers went through that for a while. Rest of the league would make fun of them. But now, they're even more talented. They still almost lost a World Series, even while playing some of their worst baseball, though they still won. Like, this is the difference. There are levels to this. If you can play some of your worst ball and it doesn't matter, even in the World Series where you would expect the competition to be much better, to be pretty stiff, I mean, I'm not saying you're unbeatable, because bats can go cold, and I've seen it before. If you want to know why the Red Sox were able to come back down 0-3 on the Yankees, just look at their hitters and how cold they went at the plate the last four games of that series. Now, I don't blame the Dodgers for wanting to get better and getting Scooble and rewarding their fans and spending money. I think that's great. That's what teams should do. That's what the billionaire owners should do.
7: Pay that man his money.
19: Repay the fans for having faith in you. You win, they have even more faith in you. Right, there's this cycle going on. The fans will go there and pay because the Dodgers are winning. The Dodgers are winning because the fans will go there and pay and help pay for these contracts, even the deferred money going on. However, if you have all the best players, does that make winning as impressive to me? Probably not. We know all rings aren't created equal. We know teams that were tested and in tight contests and had to play their A game to win, to me, those are the most impressive champions. They are. If you're by far the best team and you win, does it make it that impressive? I mean, at least not as impressive, I would say. You're supposed to win. Winning is just relief at that point.
6: You win.
19: The Dodgers, they've been without half their starting pitching throughout most of the season. They've had Mookie and Kyle Tucker having bad years. Otani's been hurt. They're on a 7-game losing streak, and they still have one of the best records in baseball. I think they're doing just fine. Last week we talked about, you know, if you're a Dodger fan, you're not going to complain about being too good. That's a ridiculous notion. Like, fans are going to complain about being too unbeatable. That's nonsensical. But I think some fans would prefer to win without having to overspend. They are in the minority here. I did see a fan responding to a radio host in LA saying, and this was before they got Scooble, like an hour before, can we get back to developing our own guys and not buying a ring and actually competing? Riley Boucher said that on X. And I don't think he was being sarcastic. I think it was sincere. I get it. I think the Dodgers are doing the right thing. You're not guaranteed anything. Getting Scooble, he lost his first game. I think he might be pitching tomorrow. Give yourself the best chance to win. Reward your fans. It's the other teams that need to pay more. But if you have the best team by far and you win a championship, is it as impressive to me? No. And I'll talk more about that coming up next as we'll reflect upon KD with the Golden State Warriors and join a 73-win team. I'm Adam Oslin. 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We are Fox
6: 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Here's the deal. 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
12: The Dodgers lost their seventh game in a row. Arizona beat them 4-3 on a two-run homer bottom of the ninth off closer Edwin Diaz. Victories for San Francisco and Houston. Texas 2-1 over Baltimore. Tampa Bay a 2-1 winner at Seattle. The Rays are first in the AL East, still 4.5 games over the Yankees, 5 up on Boston. The Yankees did win in 10 innings in a comeback against Atlanta 3-2 that ends the Braves' 8-game winning streak. Boston won its ninth in a row, 13-1 over the A's, who've dropped 9 straight. The Athletics and general manager David Forst parted ways. Toronto held on 5-4 at Philadelphia. Cleveland won at the White Sox 8-2. Minnesota a winner at Milwaukee 8-6. And the Cubs won their fifth in a row 6-4 at Kansas City. The KC Chiefs say quarterback Patrick Mahomes will likely miss their preseason opener coming off knee surgery. I'm Steve DeSager.
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20: 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K-Fig will be back next week.
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20: Coming up in a little bit, I'm going to tell you who else is going to be back. Aaron Donald. Stop the charade. It's happening. 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L.A. 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Dodgers. So, speaking of stacked teams, too good to fail, and another case of someone teaching us maybe not all rings are created equal, Frodo. Let's talk about Kevin Durant and those Golden State Warriors. Why? Because Durant is making me do this. I didn't want to have to talk about him in this way, but
22: love Kevin Durant.
20: I mean, he had been staying off social media more ever since it got uncovered that he had his Get Off My Dickerson account that was actually him, and he was talking crap about his Rockets teammates this season. That's a bad look. So is this. Now, to be fair, he was asked about LeBron going to Philadelphia and if they're a contender, and that was at a USA Basketball event over the weekend, and he said, quote, "The last time they put three 20-point scorers on a team, they said it was unfair, which was the Warriors team I was on. The 76ers have got four 25-point scorers on this team." Well, then a fan followed up on Instagram, got in the comments section asking about KD, if he truly believed the 76ers were the better team on paper. And Durant said, "It ain't close." LMAO. He said, quote, "Joel, MVP recently." Yeah, he's right in MVP form, man. He's right where he was a couple of years ago. No injuries going on there. Jaylen Brown, recent finals MVP. Analytics don't like him. Tyrese Maxey, all-star the last 3 years. We all know what Bron does. Klay Thompson, never an MVP candidate in nothing. 22 points per game. Draymond, 14, 7, 6 assists. Steph, an MVP, just like Joel was. I don't get how the Warriors team is better on paper.
7: That was a dumbass play.
20: I would say so. Do we have to enlighten KD here as he burns all of his former teammates now? So let's get this straight. His current teammates getting thrown under the bus, like Keanu Reeves and Speed. His past teammates also under the same bus, Speed 2 Cruise Control. Why is he burning bridges with everyone, including everyone who's a logical, rational thinker about the NBA? Evan Turner, former NBA player, talked about was never an MVP in anything. It's a tad bit aggressive, LOL, with what KD said about Klay Thompson. Klay Thompson responded to it on an Instagram story saying, "Hey man, you good? What are you using my full government name for?" And Draymond Green joked, Slim thought he was on his burner. Slim Reaper, one of his nicknames that he doesn't even like, or Durantula, two of the best nicknames ever, and he doesn't like either of them. Can't please this guy. Draymond Green went on to say, quote, "You have to understand the way KD views basketball. The way KD views basketball is very Uncle Drew-ish. This game will and always be about buckets." So he's going to mention the 25-point scores. He also said the Sixers are better on paper than the 2016-2017 Golden State Warriors. I don't know that I can agree with that. I don't really think it works. All of this is about KD and his insecurities and his decision in 2016 to join the Golden State Warriors to begin with that he can't get over, and I guess we can't either. I'm still talking about it because NBA Twitter kept telling him, until you get a ring, you're not worth anything. So he said, bet, I'll go out and use a game genie and get a ring in the cheapest way possible, joining a team that didn't need him to win one. They actually had already proved that. Not only that, they just beat him in the Western Conference Finals after he was up 3-1 on Golden State. Then they blew a 3-1 lead and asked KD to join them. At that time, in 2016, the top three players in the world were LeBron, KD, and Steph. Two of them teamed up to beat the other, even though Golden State was very capable of beating LeBron in the Cavs without him, clearly. But that would be harder. That would mean you'd have to compete and play your best when it mattered. Instead, you just wanted to create a margin of error that was so great, a super team of all super teams where your C-plus game was better than anybody else's A-plus game, so you could coast and still win. They could play without pressure of having to be at their best because realistically they weren't going to lose. KD somehow thought that would get him respect.
8: Respect!
20: the respect he'd been seeking of being the best in the world. Remember that Sports Illustrated article maybe in 2012? He said, I'm sick of being second all the time. Then he won the MVP in 2014. If, let's see, what's the parallel here? If he beat LeBron in the finals the first time instead of losing to him, maybe he wouldn't have been as insecure. Oh, by the way, that Thunder team, people forget about this, they were favored against Miami in the 2012 finals. They had just come back down 2-0 and won four straight against San Antonio, who looked unbeatable in the Western Conference finals. Don't tell me they were too young. They were talented. They could have done it. So you join an overpowered super team that is supposed to win. You do. Cool. Way to go prove all the haters wrong. That if you join a team that has already won a championship with guys still in their prime from that team that just blew a 3-1 lead, that you could get them back over the top to winning again. You had the best team by far. There were no stakes because you weren't going to lose. It's like we lost the plot of what winning a championship actually means at one point. Like, it's not about just the winning. It's about how you do it. A champion is supposed to represent people that stepped up in the biggest moments, that overcame adversity. You played your best when it was required, and you played better than your opponent. It wasn't supposed to be some lopsided thing where one team was so significantly better than the other that you had no chance of losing. The point is, you had to step up, play to your talent level, play to your best abilities, under the bright lights, the higher stakes. That's what was supposed to bring out the best in you, and you proved you were a champion. It's not supposed to be, I could have a couple of nights off. Steph still got me. Or, you know, Clay can get hot. Game six, Clay. Draymond will lock down things on defense. I can just float around and have fun. Make a few plays here and there. Oh, I know you were the finals MVP both times. Cool. Doesn't mean much to me. It doesn't. You were the best team by far. It's easier to win when the deck is stacked in your favor. And guess what, KD? As much as you think the deck is stacked in LeBron's favor right now, he didn't join a 73-win team that just came back on him down 3-1 in the Western Conference Finals at the age of 27. The age of 27. You were entering your prime. LeBron, you can say he formed a super team in Miami. He did. You want to say that's the same as joining an existing championship team that just beat you because you choked? It's not. LeBron didn't join the Boston Celtics with KG, Ray Allen, Paul Pierce, and Rondo after they beat him. He created a team that hadn't established anything with system and culture. Yes, Wade won in 06. That Heat team was completely different outside of Udonis Haslam, who played for 25 years, almost as long as LeBron. KD really thought he had a point comparing 42-year-old LeBron James joining a talented but thrown together Philly team that hasn't won a championship since the early 80s. That's comparable to you joining a team in your prime that won 73 games, had a system in place. It was just plug and play for you. They had a perfectly constructed, well-oiled machine in Golden State with assigned roles. Not a team of a bunch of guys like in Philly where they're all at their best when the ball is in their hands. Where they're all going to have to sacrifice and do things that are outside of their comfort zone to succeed. That's a false equivalency. Stop embarrassing yourself.
8: He's embarrassing.
20: I love you, KD. I can still love you. But methinks the player doth protest too much. The reason you keep doubling down on this, the reason you keep defending what happened with Golden State, is because you don't feel good about it. You didn't get validated because of it. You probably know your rings aren't worth what you thought they would be, which is why you wanted to leave. Do it somewhere else. And then leave. Do it somewhere else. And then leave. Do it. somewhere along the line, you didn't get the fulfillment you were looking for. At least that's how it appears from the outside. And, you know, by everything you say on Twitter, that's public. Besides Get Off My Dickerson, that was made public. It looks like everything you do is a justification for that one decision. Just admit it wasn't the right one or stop talking about it altogether and stop throwing your former and current teammates under the bus any chance you get. It's unbecoming of a champion, even if you know those championships aren't as impressive to at least a lot of the people you're arguing with on Twitter. And it's a losing battle. You're not changing anyone's mind. Like, you either don't know ball as much as you think you do, or you know the situations aren't truly comparable. Your Golden State Warriors team, this Philly team, and you're still taking this opportunity to defend the most indefensible free agent move in the history of sports. Yes, you were a free agent. You had every right to go there. We have every right to criticize it. And you don't seem comfortable with it at this point. Remember what you said in 2010 on Twitter? Quote, now everybody want to play for the Heat and Lakers. Let's go back to being competitive and going at these people. Was that a burner or was that you? I think it was you. It got 35,000 retweets. 6 years later, you created the ultimate super team and thought those rings would move people. They don't. We don't know how to rank you. And you'll say, well, I don't care. We already know you care by the way you react to everything. Every tweet proves otherwise. It's self-refuting. And now this, trying to compare Philly to Golden State, bringing this up again, more rehash. It doesn't look good. Just let it die. Try to win a ring with Houston. It's not going to be easy. I don't know how the rest of your teammates are feeling right now. You're getting up there in age. You're still like 5 years younger than LeBron, who you're saying is joining a super team or creating one. So is that the best compliment ever? Freaking 42-year-old going to a team and that makes it a super team. It's got to be. He's so good still at 42 that he can go somewhere and now it's a super team. Here's the difference, KD. They definitely weren't winning without LeBron. They have a chance with him. Meanwhile, Golden State definitely won without you. And definitely, of course, had a guaranteed ring if you came. These things aren't equal. I don't know why this is so hard. Julian, I'm straining myself here, trying to understand KD's logic, and brain rot is happening.
8: I'm a dumbass.
20: I'm getting dumber by the minute.
11: I don't think there is any logic or basis to the claims he's making. I mean, Rich Paul came out and said that had the Knicks lost the championship, LeBron was probably going to go there.
20: Right.
11: And even for all the criticism of LeBron, he has too much pride to make that move. And that's without losing to them the year prior in the finals. But I have so many thoughts. I remember being 13. I was at an AAU tournament in North Carolina, and my whole team was huddled around the TV, and it was KD's decision, and it said KD to Golden State. We all freaked out. We, as 13-year-olds, we all lost respect for KD because that move. And I think when you make a move that people, a five-year-old sees that, and loses respect for him. And I love Kevin Durant, the basketball player.
20: I do too.
11: That is one of the best players of all time. It's arguably the best isolation scorer of all time. You don't get players like KD to come into this league often. Like, honestly, Wemby and KD are kind of the closest to each other, weirdly.
20: We'll see.
11: But yeah, and then refuting some of his comments, I'd say not all 20-point-per-game scorers are created equal. You have the gravity of the two best shooters of all time in Steph and Clay.
20: Yep.
11: And then you add KD, who's arguably the third. There will never be a team in NBA history that has the spacing of that Warriors team and that era of Warriors basketball.
20: Well, and I think Coach Lou has talked about this before with the Clippers and others have. the scheme was more about stopping Steph than him. Now, some of that is a compliment towards KD because there's only so much you can do. He can rise above you at 7 feet tall and get that jumper off, so it's almost pointless trying to stop a guy that can just get over-the-top jump shots on you. With Steph, it was more about trying to slow him down, the scheme. He was the focal point. KD greatly benefited from all of that. Like, he won Finals MVP. Does that move me? Sure. Do I think maybe he was better than Steph Curry at that time? Sure, you can have that debate. Maybe. But I don't really care. The point is, the rings don't feel as earned. And that's kind of what it means to be a champion. Like, did you have to really persevere through anything?
11: No, and that's why I look at this Philly move completely different for LeBron. One, he's passed... He's still incredible, but he's past his prime. He's 42. Like you said, the Sixers have not reached an Eastern Conference Finals in the process era. That hasn't happened. This isn't...
20: It hasn't happened since 2001 with AI, I think.
11: Yeah, it's just not remotely the same. I look at the Sixers team. I see a bunch of good players. The basketball fit is kind of clunky. But I don't see the top 5 to 10 players like the Warriors had in the league. I don't view any of the Sixers guys as that. Joel hasn't played 40 games, and when the season starts, it'll be 4 seasons since he's gone over 40.
20: Well, and you also have to play a completely different style when he's out there on the court versus when he's not. You can run when he's off the court, and then you have to adjust and play with him, a guy who's that ball dominant when he's on the court.
11: It's... I don't know why. And you know what? I respect KD because he's maybe the only guy that'll go out and do this and say these things, and I think player engagement is valuable because we as fans and observers and media and whatever we are, we can say whatever we want.
20: Sure.
11: I feel like more players should be engaging in these conversations and clapping back. But I think this argument in particular is completely baseless. It's not, he's right. It's not remotely close. The other way. He got it completely wrong.
20: You played yourself.
11: And I get it as the player. He has pride and he's going to defend his name. He'll probably the rest of his life be coming up with different justification for that move. And like I said, when you have a younger age group and they see that move and they question that move, that says it all.
20: It's a great point. Here's what I would say if I was an advisor for Kevin Durant, though. You bring up guys being more... transparent, honest, reachable. I would say in some cases, guys being so raw and unfiltered have hurt them. Now, this is post their playing career, but I would say Shaquille O'Neal has hurt his own legacy because of the way he talks about the game. Some people think he's a clown. Bull Bull's the same as Wemby. I don't see a difference here. And the arguments and the pettiness, and you're too old to be doing that stuff. And we think about that a lot instead of thinking about his play and how dominant he was. And the same thing goes for Sir Charles.
8: I'm a dumbass.
20: It's weird, but, and it's the media game too, and KD's not there, but yet he's already playing it while he is a current player. I think he could honestly, he could hurt his own standing legacy-wise by some of the stuff that he says. It turns people off.
11: Look at when you bring up Shaq and Charles Barkley and these kind of bitter older school players. Look at someone like George Gervin. Anytime he's asked about basketball in this current generation, he's totally supportive. Look at AI.
20: Yeah.
11: There are those guys, and it should be all of them. Why do they not want the game of basketball to grow? Why can they not accept that players are getting more talented? And why is KD doing this while he's active? That makes no sense.
20: I think KD, to some degree, he thinks it looks stronger and more confident if he is out there trolling us, and it's his way to fight back and make it appear like he doesn't care. I just don't think anyone's buying it. Coming up next... Are you buying Aaron Donald returning to the Rams after a 3-year hiatus and looking near a Pro Bowl level? I think I am. I'm Adam Oslin. This is FNA on Fox Sports Radio.
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29: The weekend looks pretty good. Today, partly cloudy skies, the high 85 degrees. There is a slight chance of a moisture shower or thundershower Saturday afternoon with that south breeze. Then on Sunday, partly cloudy, a couple degrees warmer, 88, with an east breeze 5 to 15 miles per hour. From the Storm Center at Kelloland TV, I'm meteorologist Jay Trowback.
30: I very rarely give out flowers, as you know. I don't give out a lot of those. I don't believe in that. Now, that said, certainly would not do that in this environment. Carson Beck did play with confidence. Good for him. He hit, 80% of his passes, something like that there. So that's nice. He did not soil his underoos, which is important. We've seen people, even in these exhibition games, go out there and then just for whatever reason they can't get it done. And the key part of this is you do not want to become an internet meme because of your pathetic performance. So he didn't do that. Again, you didn't soil your diapers, so good for you. Way to go. My position's always been you can't gain much from an exhibition game. You can lose a lot. Like, you're just supposed to do well because of the way these things are set up, and you don't get extra credit for that, for doing what you're supposed to do. Now, if you don't do well, though, that becomes problematic. However, I would like to pump the brakes now. Let's pump the brakes. You got to do it. Let's not fit Carson Beck for a gold jacket just yet. Maybe a brown jacket, but not a gold jacket. I refuse to crown anybody off a glorified scrimmage. I won't do it.
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1: 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Colin Cowherd. Stu Gotts and Company. Live. Covino and Rich. The Odd Couple with Rob Parker and Kelvin Washington. The Jason Smith Show with Mike Harmon. And The Ben Maller Show. 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
20: It is FNA on FSR. I'm Adam Oslin. Okay, fake tonight. 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Follow the feed, and you'll find today's full show posted right after we get off the air. Coming up, Julian's Jam, which has been throughout this show, but his featured segment is coming up in just a little bit here. But I want to get back to the NFL because, after all, the NFL is king. Can we stop with the Aaron Donald charade? We all know he's coming back. Like, Sean McVay keeps talking about how good he looks. It's the greatest tryout they've ever seen. I don't think the reason Aaron Donald stays in shape year-round and has since retiring was just because he's so vain that he wants to see his bicep veins till he's old and gray. He's been weighing and flirting with a comeback in his mind every time he hits a new PR on the dumbbell press. He thinks to himself, damn, I still got it. Actually, I'm stronger. I promise you, this workout warrior, he didn't come this far in training and now tryouts just to say, nah, you know what? I don't feel like doing the fun thing that you put in all this hard work for so that I can test myself and destroy what's ever in front of me on the football field, including quarterbacks like he did in the Super Bowl when he threw down Joe Burrow to seal it against the Bengals. Like, no, he has nothing to prove. That's why he retired. But I think he was always considering, if the right situation came along, yeah, I'll stay in shape just in case. What if I could just go out there and not have to do everything anymore? And just be myself, play free, not have to carry the defense, not be the guy. I can have my moments. And that's the type of role he might be comfortable with at 35 now. He's not that old. And he knows Myles Garrett can do the heavy lifting. The type that he's been doing in the gym to get ready for this comeback.
5: What? What?
20: Like, there's expectations, of course, because of who he is. But you're not going to hurt your legacy if you're only 75% of the player that you were 3 years later. You know what 75% of the best defensive player in the game is still? A damn Pro Bowler. I honestly think and truly believe that Aaron Donald, if he comes back, and I think he's going to, he's going to be really good. He's still going to be explosive. He's still definitely going to have the strength, the ability, the technique, and that whatever step he's lost isn't going to be that noticeable, because guess what? He was doing that before at a younger age in his prime when offenses were keying in on him and he was being double teamed all the time and so much attention was going his way. Well, whose way is it going now? Myles Garrett's. He'll be demanding that attention. I saw this stat the other day, and when you think about it, it makes it even more impressive. So, most quarterback hits in the fourth quarter or overtime of last season, NFL 2025 season. Most quarterback hits in the fourth quarter or overtime. Aiden Hutchinson, 14. Jared Verse, 14. Byron Young, 12. Zach Allen, 12. Myles Garrett, 11. And I believe this is with playing with a lead. How often were the Cleveland Browns playing with a lead and he could really just pin his ears back in the fourth quarter and overtime and go after the quarterback? He was already top five playing for the Browns. What's he going to do now, especially if Aaron Donald is playing next to him? Aaron Donald's 3 years older. That's not the end of the world.
6: Are you going to miss the woman?
20: He's been out the game some. But if you're not going to have the entire offensive line slanted your way with the main focus and game plan on stopping you anymore, well, that's going to diminish some of what his diminishing skills could be due to age. It's not going to be as bad for him to come back because less is being asked of him. So if he's less of a player at this point, and he should be to some degree, but with the offense not as focused on blocking him, will it matter? And Aaron Donald is really smart. Like, he gets it. And I think a guy like that, if he comes out, it's because he knows how dangerous he still is. Cam Hayward of the Pittsburgh Steelers is 36 at defensive tackle. He's still one of the best in the league. Aaron Donald, much better than him when he was playing, and less wear and tear over the last 3 years with him out because of retirement. So Cam Hayward still doing it at a high level at 36. Aaron Donald, why can't he? I think this is all a charade because he wanted to miss training camp. And he's earned that right. When you're one of the most transcendent defensive players of all time, I could understand not wanting to have to go through and do all the hard stuff. Just get to the fun stuff on Sunday. Wait to come back. I don't think anyone's going to begrudge him that on the LA Rams. He's a freaking football god. Have we forgotten?
7: My name is the Lord.
20: He may not be in perfect football shape, but he's in perfect shape, you could say.
7: Like, perfect.
20: It's going to take some time, but it's not going to take that much time. It will not be long before he's in the backfield, taking down your quarterback or running back, putting them on their ass. And the Rams are even more clearly the Super Bowl favorites here. Like, his worst injury, by the way, was a high ankle sprain. He was reliable, and he never had a catastrophic injury or career-altering type of injury. He can still be an athletic freak, I'm telling you.
6: Pure athlete, yeah.
20: He scares you on the field in the same way that, like, I don't know if you guys remember these commercials, but Terry Tate, the office linebacker for Reebok.
9: The pain, Tate, is coming!
20: Mark knows. These were the this was the best marketing campaign. And I don't know why they ever went away from it. Honestly. Mark Ramsey remembers.
9: That was the best commercial ever. That guy, Terry, that character, Terry Tate.
20: They were just fantastic.
9: You know you were late for this meeting. Hello, Janice. just crazy funny stuff.
20: The actor was brilliant. The action and the hits were so fun out there. But he put the fear of God into everyone in the office. And by the way, happy birthday, Mark Ramsey. And the chat did some digging, like they're Pablo Torre, finding out that it was Mark's birthday. But happy birthday.
11: Happy birthday, Mark.
9: Thank you.
20: Thanks for remembering office linebacker Terry Tate. I thought I was alone. But Aaron Donald's the type of guy that could say the stupid Shooter McGavin line from Happy Gilmore, "I eat pieces of S like you for breakfast," and you wouldn't even correct him. Like, okay, I believe you. I'm not going to dunk on you. He actually should be wearing the Guns Don't Kill People I Do shirt under his pads. He's terrifying. But with Myles Garrett, that's the horror movie I want to see. Obsession was good. It was fun. This would be box office as well. I want to see it. I want to see what he has left. I would not be concerned over him losing a step to the

0: 4340 electronically timed. And this was in the early days of the electronically timed stuff. But what was he? 6566?
1: 435 at the 2007.
0: Calvin Johnson, excuse me.
1: Yeah, yeah. And he was 6'5", 239 and ran a 435.
0: I like it's in HD. You can watch it. It's pretty crazy. This isn't the Bo Jackson stories with a stopwatch running a 4.1, which I highly doubt, or Dion running a 3.9. I know they were really fast, but for a guy that big and Calvin Johnson, Megatron, I mean,
2: Megatron.
0: Yeah. Also, that was one of the scariest offensive players in NFL history. If you're a defensive back or even a linebacker or even a defensive tackle, he was that dominant. Freaking Lions wasted so many good players. Coming up next, we will not waste the final segment. We got Julian's Jam. He's leading the show. I'm Adam Moslin. This is FNA on Fox Sports Radio.
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21: Fun little Hall of Fame game. The star of the show was Haynes King. Carson Beck performed well. A lot of people, big fan of.
22: But he was the star of the game.
21: Yeah.
22: I guess
21: Yeah.
22: Okay. He's something. That's for his strikingly good looks and all that, I guess.
21: Hey, man. Coach LaForce said that's what he's been looking like in practice. He said what you saw in the games, what he's been seeing. So, they gave Jacoby Brissett the deal. Doesn't mean Carson Beck can't eventually become the guy or start and be the guy.

0: I mean, can I just say this? Jacoby Brissett was sitting over there on that bench, and I would not be comfortable pulling the I'm a vet starting quarterback card. I wouldn't use it.
1: Two pros, LeVar Arrington, Brady Quinn, and a cup of Joe, Jonas Knox. 6 a.m. Eastern, 3 a.m. Pacific on Fox Sports Radio. 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
2: 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It's not about Anthony Volpe. Anthony Volpe had to replace Derek Jeter. Talk about pressure.
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5: Oh, my God. Oh.
0: Get out of the way. Julian's jam.
3: All right, Julian, where are we going with this?
6: Bear with me here.
3: Oh, boy.
6: Have you ever seen a 14-year-old fly?
3: I'm sorry?
6: I have.
3: What do you
6: seen
3: mean?
6: A 14-year-old fly.
3: A fly?
6: Fly.
3: Like somebody looking cool? Like, what are you...
6: Flying.
3: What do you mean a fly? Like the insect?
6: I'm talking about 2014, 6'1", 7th grader, 7th woods. One of the most ridiculous displays of athleticism ever.
3: Seventh Woods?
6: Yeah, because we're talking about mixtapes and highlight reels.
3: Named after a golf, like, what? Seventh Woods? Is that a nickname?
6: Have you seen it?
3: No.
6: That took over the sports world. He was 6'1", he was a seventh grader, and he was dunking over people. He ended up playing at North Carolina, didn't have the best career. But I'm going to run through a few of these, and then I want you to chime in as well.
3: Well, you know that's a visual, and we're an audio platform.
6: I know.
3: You're going to have to be very descriptive here. Okay, I am seeing one, and he dunked so hard he fell on his own ass.
6: What about the name Akil Carr?
3: No.
6: 5'6", he was the shiftiest player in the country. Okay, I'll get to some NBA names. John Wall. Have you seen John Wall's high school mixtape?
3: I'm slightly aware of his. When are you getting to Austin Rivers?
6: Austin Rivers was next.
3: Yeah.
6: But this doesn't have to be just high school. Okay. I was thinking Tavon Austin at West Virginia.
3: What about Sebastian Telfair? What do you know about that?
6: I've watched the movie.
3: Okay.
6: I've seen the Telfair movie.
3: All right.
6: Reggie Bush at USC.
3: Yeah.
6: Sean Taylor, of course.
3: So you're talking about amateur guys before they go pro and the best mixtapes?
6: It can be anyone. It can be NFL. Brian Dawkins laying the boom to Till I Collapse by Eminem. There's so many. So I just want you to tap into that memory bank and give me your favorite highlight reels, mixtapes, whatever it is of all time.
3: Okay. I mean, I was pretty big. This is an easy one. And the guy worked out at my gym once. The Professor, the And One mixtape tour. The season one where Professor and Spida end up both getting deals, I think, by the end of it was legendary. And I think there was a documentary on it recently. I was watching that in real time, I think in 2003 is when that came out.
6: I was one.
3: I mean, the amount of highlights, F you, that came out of that and the tapes that were out there. Like, you talk about mixtapes. No, they were actual VHS tapes at that time. Some people might have had the DVD, but there were real VHS tapes for that stuff. There is a play that a buddy of mine became obsessed with in a preseason game, since that's topical at the moment, although I don't put a ton into preseason games, but back then in the 90s, they still played guys heavier minutes, your stars. It was the year 2000, and it was the Packers and Broncos. So, like, a year or two removed from them playing each other in the Super Bowl. Brett Favre is playing in the game.
7: I love you, man.
3: I think Brian Griese was the quarterback for the Denver Broncos. But there was a hit on Antonio Freeman before he had a son playing in the World Cup for Team USA. There was a hit that was so legendary. If you can find... And I had to go to a Denver Broncos, like, forum to find somebody who had every recorded Broncos game. And I had to request to get this particular preseason game just so I could find this hit. And the hit on Antonio Brown was so fierce that dudes were standing over him and laughing afterwards. And not only did they get hit with the fine for a personal foul, but I think there was some taunting fine going on, too.
6: I'll take it. That's plays work too. I was a kid and I went with my grandpa to San Diego to see Tom Brady and the Pats play the Chargers. And there was one play where Ladarius Green was coming across the middle, and Brandon Browner, the corner for the Patriots at the time, shoulder checked him, and he went flying, and he blacked out. And that was when I was like, I love football. There was a penalty on the field. Devin McCourty got a pick six on the play. They brought it back. But I'll count singular plays.
3: So the guy who got fined for hitting Freeman, I'm trying to find his name. He ended up, he never really made it. He was a hard-hitting safety, at least for that one play. He ended up on the Texans later. Ooh, I need this one. Because I think, do I have it? Eric Brown was his name. Chat, find it. The Eric Brown hit. I'm putting a hit on you finding this hit. Eric Brown on Antonio Freeman from, it looks like it was 2001, the preseason game. Broncos, Packers. Legendary hit that nobody else knows about. Super niche. Only I do. That's one of my favorite highlights of all time. I used to have it on a DVD in my car. Like, just in case I need to show somebody this highlight, I got it with me.
6: Like, that's awesome.
3: That's how awesome. I go with it. That's how I roll.
6: What about, okay, we have a minute left here, about a minute. What about just the most electric college football players you've ever seen? Because I think Tavon Austin, I think Reggie Bush, DeAnthony Thomas at Oregon, all these shifty guys. Is there anyone that comes to mind that you would just watch and be enamored with and just get excited? Because I feel like when you watch those explosive athletes, it fires you up. Is there any of those guys for you?
3: I mean, Adrian Peterson in Oklahoma was pretty fun to watch, and there was a pretty famous game between them and the Oregon Ducks with a bad call at the very end of it on like an onside kick, and the Ducks ended up winning and made the cover of Sports Illustrated. That was a guy. One of my favorites ever, though, Biaka Batuka for Michigan from Zaire. Zairean Zip, I think, is what Boomer would say during the highlight packages for him. I named one of my cats after him, named Tuca. Biaka Batuka. Tim Biaka Batuka.
6: Must have been a real fan then.
3: Owns a car dealership now in Charlotte. I'm Adam Oslin for Mark. Happy birthday, Mark. For Julian and for K-Fig, we'll talk to you next time. Next week, Project NIL is next.
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6: The Yankees won a late night ball game in 10 innings in a comeback against Atlanta 3-2 that snaps the Braves' 8-game winning streak. Toronto held on 5-4 at Philadelphia. Boston won its 9th game in a row, 13-1 over the A's, who dropped 9 straight. Winning Boston pitcher Peyton Tolley had 14 strikeouts in 6 innings. Cleveland and Minnesota each won on the road. The Cubs as well. Cubs have won 5 straight. Arizona sent the Dodgers to a 7th straight loss, 4-3, on a 2-run homer bottom of the 9th off closer Edwin Diaz. Tampa Bay was a 2-1 winner at Seattle. The Chiefs say quarterback Patrick Mahomes will likely miss their preseason opener next week, coming off knee surgery last year. Jordan Spieth barely made the cut in Greensboro, 3-under par. And in the WNBA, Washington won its 6th straight, 79-74 over Atlanta. Angel Reese in the loss, 1 of 12 shooting. I'm Steve DeSager.
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4: 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Let's go! Here's Anthony Gargano and William Penn Charter School Director of Athletics, Daniel DeBernardinis.
9: Well, good morning, good morning, good morning. A happy, happy Saturday. A Fox Sports Saturday, August edition. This is Project NIL. Danny DeBernardinis, Athletic Director Extraordinaire. I'm Anthony Gargano from the Fellas, hanging out on a getting ready. Because, my man, we got lots to get to. The top 25 is out in college, which I want to get to. Congress is ever close. I mean, the NCAA is begging Congress to get through it. And there's a lot of different stuff going on in the Save the College Sports Act that we got to get to. Good morning, Mr. Athletic Director.
10: Yo, what's going on, cuz? How we doing, brother?
9: There he is. How was your night?
10: It was good, man. Yeah, nothing crazy. You know, I'm just here with the family. Yeah, it was helping out. It went well, man.
9: You are a good man, brother. You are. You are that.
10: My God.
9: lots to do because, by the way, when do you go back to school? Because we already, like, you know, it's August and it's already 7 days into it. Pretty soon, we just had the epic, one of the greatest Hall of Fame games ever. It's on, buddy.
10: Oh, I know. I mean, you're one of the, I would say, one of the few people I know that gets hyped for the Hall of Fame game, which I love. I love that about you, Ant. I love that you are excited for the first preseason football game in the NFL. I know.
9: But I was vindicated this year.
10: It was a great game.
9: Yes.
10: Carson Beck.
9: Yes. Haynes King.
10: Slinging it.
9: I usually get mocked, but I got to have the last laugh this week because after all the ridicule I took on Thursday leading into the game, it was a great game. Like, it was just, I applaud. It was, oh, Carolina, Arizona, what are you? Ugh. And there was Mike Tirico at the end of the game, king of the night.
10: No, it was a shootout, 33-30. Great game, comeback. Yeah, man, I mean, football's back, brother. I know it gets you going, so I was happy to see that. More so for you. I didn't really have much interest in the game, but I was happy that I knew that you'd be excited about it.
9: When does the AD go really back to work?
10: We're coming back pretty strong. Like, next week, I'm actually in meetings with the school. We're pretty much back at it. The sports side of things doesn't start up for another like week and a half though. I got about 10 days before sports officially start up, but there's a lot of preparation to make sure everything's lined up, make sure we're in line and that we're checking all the boxes and making sure we're registering kids. And, you know, this is like the logistical side of the job where, you know, you need to make sure coaches are all cleared, make sure that, all the student athletes have the physicals, that they're cleared. You know, we do concussion, baseline testing, and a lot of agility stuff, a lot of baseline stuff with the strength and conditioning team at our school, and then also working with our trainer. So we're just making sure everyone's right in that aspect, and that's kind of a little bit busy work right now. And then we're at tryouts, brother. We're rocking. So I'm excited.
9: Yeah, my boys just went through their pediatrician to get their physicals.
10: Yeah, man.
9: So they all, you know, you got to get the pre-football physicals.
10: Yeah, we got to make sure they're cleared, you know?
9: Yeah.
10: Make sure their heart's right, they're in a good spot. There's a lot of things that have been added over the years, but the biggest improvement's been around the cardiac stuff because of
9: yes, you know, God forbid. Yes.
10: Yeah, that's right. So part of the physical form for athletics has really grown in the cardiac area, which has been really cool to see. And, you know, just making sure kids are safe. We can get out there and make sure they're, you know, covered. At my schools, I try to make sure we do heart tests for all student athletes every year as well, like a little bigger thing where we do, we do cardiac testing for all kids. We have a group come in and, make sure everyone's good.
9: Ah, that's awesome. Now, when practice starts, let's say football starts for you guys, will you be at practice, you know, walking up the sidelines?
10: I check on all of them. Yeah, I check on all of them. The first week, I bounce around a lot. So I make sure, I like to watch, man. Yeah, I'm just there to, you know, make sure things are running smooth. And I'm not trying to be over. I'm not a micromanager, but I do love being around it. So I let my coach know, I'm like, look, I'm not nitpicking here. I just want to be around it. So I'll bounce around to different practices the first couple weeks. You know, get to see the kids. You know, there's new kids coming in. You know, whether it be, you know, upper school kids coming in to ninth grade or, you know, just kids who transferred in or, you know, different things. So, like, really just trying to be around and start building those relationships.
9: That's awesome, dude. Like, there it is, man.
10: Yeah, I love it, man. Like, back, baby.
9: It's back. All right, we got a lot to get to with college and the anarchy. First of all, the NCAA is begging, all right?
10: Begging.
9: They're just groveling to Congress to put us back in charge.
10: Yeah, they need it.
9: Please, Mr. Congressman, please put us back in charge, Mr. Congressman. We can't take all these lawsuits. We can't take the anarchy, Mr. Congressman, please.
10: They can't. They need it, man. I mean, they lose it every turn. They can't have anything stick right now. No, I mean, any ruling they make, see you later. It is not sticking, man. They are getting pummeled at every turn, at every decision they've made. So their hands are up in the air right now saying, hey, we need help. Please come regulate this for us. And the NCAA, for me, for a long time, was doing it the wrong way. I feel like now they're trying to make some rules that make sense. But it's kind of like the boy who cried wolf, right? They had plenty of time to do it, and they didn't. And
9: yeah, and they had no public support. I mean, yeah, it's funny. I view it the same way, which is I look at them, and I despise them. I've always despised that governing body, right? Because I felt it was unfair. I felt it was nitpicky. Like, what they would do to athletes for getting the, you know, somebody buying a family a flight and all this other nonsense, holier than thou, while they're just collecting check after check. It was a disgrace. I mean, quite frankly, I want that thing to blow up. Yeah. I hate that organization because I think it's the height of hypocrisy. I think they got sucked into greed. They were sucked into a power trip. And I think it needs a new governing body. College needs a new governing body that's not called the NCAA.
10: Yeah, I agree. I mean, I know I'm close friends with a college coach who they kind of just looked into the program over something else. And he got suspended for, I think, 6 or 8 games because he bought 3 kids dinner.
9: That's my point.
10: Like, they found out that, like, he bought dinner a few times for kids. And they suspended him. And this is a couple years ago, right? This is even post-NIL era, and they were suspending people. So, like, they're pretty hypocritical long-term, you know, over the years. And now, look, I do agree with some of the rules they're trying to make and some of the stance they're trying to make, but it's like, oh, it's a little too late. You had all the time where you had all the power. Now, you know, you're losing some power and you're crying about it. Not that saying, you know, everything should get overturned, but it's like, hey, man, you guys had plenty of opportunities in the past.
9: Dude, that's exactly the point. And you know, they were you know, the height of power and greed and the whole thing. And you know, it still cracks me up because when you look at the coaches that, and I understand how the anarchy is tough on for a coach to run a program, but you know, like, it's like, please spare us the, we're gonna go cry for you guys.
10: Yeah, I know. I completely agree, man. It's not right. I'm excited to see how it shakes out, and I mean, we talk about it every week. We're beating the drum here, but like, it's history, man. When we started the show, we thought we'd be a different angle and we'd have a continue, you know, we'd have to pivot because we'd run out of stuff to talk about. We have never run out of stuff to talk about. Every week they're giving us, there's a new rule, there's some new legislation that's happening, there's a court case that happened, Congress is getting involved. Like, it is every week there's something new. And it's just, we're in a wild time, man. It's we're in history. Like we always say, this is history right now.
9: It is. It's one of the most fascinating periods. So let's get into, speaking of periods, there's a 180-day rule that nobody's talking about. All right. So when we're talking about that legislation and the Save the College Sports Act, right, there is a bill that's designed to discourage schools from jumping conferences by requiring a school leaving one power conference to wait 5 years as an independent before joining another power conference, which is a huge deterrent. But there's another provision. If the legislation becomes law with this amendment intact, schools would have approximately 180 days to notify their conference that they're leaving before the new restrictions take into effect. So what does that mean for the SEC and the Big Ten? What do we talk about? This has been one of our things that we've talked about for, you know, since we started the show, that there would be two super conferences, the Big Ten and the SEC that football would become one super conference, those two conferences being like the NFC and the AFC. So imagine if you're Florida State, if you're Clemson, Miami, North Carolina, and you flirted with the idea of leaving before. Well, now this is your impetus to do so.
10: Yeah, I mean, if I'm the ACC commissioner, I'm doing everything I can to get that out of the bill. Everything I can, because your conference is dead if this passes. If you give these guys a window, it means you're forcing their hand, and they're going to jump. I mean, the Big Ten and SEC are just going to, all the top teams, those other conferences are toast. They're falling. They're going on the wayside. And you're right. It's going to be the NFC and the AFC. And we're going to have two power conferences. I mean, two, yeah. And they're going to fight it out. And I don't know what they'll look like as far as games and how you play everybody, right? There's going to have to be East and West. But
9: oh, well, there's going to be, you know, you think about it, four divisions.
10: Yeah.
9: You'll have four big divisions. Maybe
10: with the rivalry games. Yeah, yeah, yeah.
9: You know, you just have so many teams that you're gonna have to make it, you know, four divisions of whatever it's going to be. Because, I mean, you're looking at what? I mean, you could probably have 60, 70 teams between the two conferences.
10: Yeah. Now my question to you: does your Irish make the jump if this goes through and there's that 180-day spot to jump in?
9: Yeah, I think you got it.
10: Yeah, right. That's it.
9: I think now you got to go in the Big Ten and be done.
10: Yeah, I mean they should have been the Big Ten. I personally believe that. But yeah, I think this would be the final straw to push the Irish into a conference for football and be a part of the Big Ten.
9: Yeah, I agree with it. They've all along should have been that, and now's the time, because here's the thing. If this thing comes about like we think it's going to come about, you know, you got to be in one of those two conferences if you're going to play football. I mean, that's just it. And what will happen is, just like we said this, Dan, like this is something I could see it like it was a newspaper headline in my head. Like it was a headline on a Monday. And I could see it. I could see this one super conference or one super league with the two conferences and with all the power, and this is going to be football. And then there's going to be a secondary league that's going to be a, like, you know, if this super league is the A league, there's going to be a B league, just like European soccer.
10: Yeah, no,
9: it's the same model. There'll be a C, there'll be a B, and there'll be a C. Like all those teams, like, think about it. You got, you know, the academies and Colorado State and Temple and Tulane and all those schools
10: that are good.
9: Yeah, all the Maction, all those schools that you're not gonna be in part of the big league. That's actually a fun secondary league.
10: Yeah,
9: like that's and then, you know, if you're, then there's like a true delineation, right? Like now you got, all right, this is my super league, this is my B league, and it, you know, it kind of crystallizes. This is the rules for the B league. This is the money that's being spent for the B league. And by the way, just because you're the B league doesn't mean like you're not going to get TV money, because people are still going to go watch, you know, the Air Force play Colorado State.
10: Yeah, no, for sure. I mean, it's going to be very interesting. I think there needs to be a lot of planning. Like, I think there needs to be a runway when this comes out. I know it's 180 days they're saying to jump conferences or do for the following year, but I think they need to think proactively long-term, like we've talked about, and say how these conferences are going to work. You can't just, we got to learn from how the NIL worked, where we just said you can pay kids and not put guardrails around it. I know they're putting guardrails, but we also have to plan and have an idea of what this could look like. So there's some parameters around it, because again, people will find the gray areas, people will find the loopholes, and then we're back in a similar situation, right? So I love it. I think it's great. I think, you know, this has been a long time coming, but I also believe I don't want them making the same mistake we made last time. And there will be guardrails. Like, the part of this bill is to have guardrails, but my point is you got to think long term and play it out in our heads, like what it could look like and how teams can work around it and how we'll all flux together. And then we can kind of make a plan based around that.
9: So I'd be curious, you as an athletic director, what would be, now again, here's the issue. I'm talking about it with the scope of through of the lens of football. I mean, I guess it works the same way in basketball.
10: Yeah, I don't know if it will happen. I don't think it will happen to the level it will in football.
9: Right, because I mean, the Big 12 is a great basketball conference.
10: Oh, for sure. No, I mean, it's great. There's so many really strong conferences in basketball that I think, I don't know if I see it happen. And the schedule, there's so many more games, right? A lot of teams play each other already. There's a lot of these off-season tournaments that help you financially for being a part of it. So I don't know. I don't think this will have the impact that obviously it's going to have in football.
9: So what does it mean for, say, Kansas? Right, like, because is Kansas going to get in? Like basketball, it matters, and football, it's sometimesy.
10: Yeah.
9: Sometimes it's you know, you go, oh, all right, and then, you know, for the most part, they are what they are. But what does that mean? That means they're in the B league, but they're in A league in basketball.
10: Yeah. Yeah, I'm trying to think. Like, I haven't put enough thought into it, but I would love for them to be proactive with that thought. Like, how does that look? And, like, how is it going to affect these teams that are trying to be B in something, A in other? How is it looking? Are they staying a conference for some sports but not all sports, right? Like, are we going to evaluate it by sport, like me and you always talk about, or are we going to have general rules?
9: Right. Well, that's how they've gotten themselves into trouble in the past.
10: Yeah,
9: it's by trying to do these blanket rules.
10: Yeah, I'm hoping we learn and we say these are the guidelines, but here's the next layer is going to be sports specific.
9: Yeah,
10: I would love that. Now I don't know if that's feasible coming from Congress, but if NCAA wants any type of, you know, guidance and leadership in this, they would maybe step up and try to think like that. But who knows right now, man. Who knows?
9: All right, there's a lot of offshoots with this bill, so we're going to dive into this. Also, we got to get your top 25. Next week, we will unveil the top 25 in high school. The Project NIL top 25 will debut next week. And then, of course, the week after that, we'll get into all the individual players. So lots to get to. Our podcast is going to be launched by middle of August, toward the end of August. We're going to get that. We have that in the works of going, a newsletter for you guys to sign up to. So we're going to be covering this thing inside and out. Danny D, the AD, man, and together it's Project NIL right here only on Fox Sports Radio.
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14: 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The Odd Couple with Rob Parker and Kelvin Washington. 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
22: Your weekend is off to a good start. Today, partly cloudy skies, the high 85, which is about normal for this time of year. We'll have a south wind 10 to 20 miles an hour, and there is just a slight chance of a moisture storm shower or thunder shower this afternoon. Then on Sunday, partly cloudy, a little bit warmer, 88 the high with a light easterly breeze. From the Storm Center, I'm meteorologist Jay Trobeck.
23: He was ready to play. Maturity, poise, patience. That is a kid who spent 6 years in college. He would have come out last year, been drafted late, fifth, sixth round, sat in a bench. Nope, he played 15 games at Miami with NFL teammates, just like he did at Georgia. Carson Beck's, I'm watching Carson Beck last night. I'm not saying he or Haynes King are going to tear up the league, but Carson Beck looks like a starter to me. I don't know how good of a starter. He kind of looks like a starter. And again, Haynes King, another guy, probably would have come out a year ago, late, you know, seventh round pick. Haynes King and Carson Beck, 43 college starts, both stayed in college 6 years. And this is what I've said. And by the way, there's no rush to get to the NFL. Matt Stafford was MVP, was 38 years old. Everybody's playing longer now. You can't hit, right? Nobody's hitting quarterbacks anymore. You can last longer. You can't get driven into the dirt or the AstroTurf. So, and there's two other quarterbacks this year in college football. Trinidad Chambliss at Ole Miss, he's great. Dante Moore at Oregon, really great.
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0: Welcome back. It's Project NIL. Danny DeBernardinis, athletic director for Penn Charter High School, one of the oldest schools in the country. I'm Anthony Gargano from the Fellas, and your resident sports dad. And this is Project NIL. Hey, so coming up, and this will be fun, next segment, we got to play for you the, speaking of athletic directors, the athletic director from Purdue.
1: Oh, man.
0: Who fired some shots.
1: Came out swinging.
0: Oh, I want to find out from our athletic director how he feels about what my man was trying to say. So we got plenty of that's going to be fun. Looking forward to that. But first, we talked last week about the lawsuit that went down. In fact, a week ago Friday, a Colorado judge said that the high school class of 22 would be eligible for another year of college eligibility. And that's already had ramifications. We talked about certain guys that would be interested. Well, this is unbelievable. Cole Hudson, who's an old lineman from Texas, was at minicamp with the Browns and the Cowboys. He gets to return to Texas for a fifth year of eligibility, which is a big deal. And this is where you're going to see it really matter, right? Like, we think about quarterbacks and everything else, but like linemen who need to be more mature and bigger and stronger, this is where it's going to help out. Now, Indiana, you know, speaking of Cignettis, we'll get to that with Purdue coming up a little bit, but defensive lineman Stephen Daly will now get to return to Indiana. Now, this is, this kid Daly's a stud. He led Indiana in TFLs with 19. He had 5 sacks included. I mean, that's a big piece to their defense, like Hudson is a big piece to the offense, the Texas offensive line, trying to protect Arch Manning.
1: Yeah, I mean, it's huge, Ant, because these guys are obviously incredibly talented college football players. Now, they might not have the size or the burst to stick in the NFL at the level. So, like, to be able to get that fifth year and come back as a 23-year-old and give that team such a big boost of, you know, leadership and, you know, guidance, and also an elite college football player. And also, they've been sniffing around camps. So, like, they've learned and played at the highest level right now, and they're coming back, and now they're ready to play college. So, these are some ramifications. The lawsuit in Colorado basically said you can go back to your teams, right, if you weren't already in the pool.
0: Right.
1: It's a bit of a mess. That she said you weren't, if you didn't enter the portal, you can't go anywhere else. But a lot of these teams have already spent their money, so it looks like they have to go fundraise money to bring these guys back because they've already hit their, you know, ceiling for spending. And in this bill, Ant, the Congress bill, they basically upped it to say, okay, right now it's about $21 million, they say, and then there's a collective, right? But 21, the school's allowed to spend. In this proposed bill, because these people are saying we can't keep up with the spending, they would give you $23 million for your roster, but then $27 in retention. So you would have $50 million for your school. Now, some schools are spending that in football, right?
0: Right.
1: Or close
0: right.
1: to it.
0: Right,
1: so, like,
0: right.
1: That would hone teams in and say, no, there's no more outside stuff. You have $50 million. Like, that's a cap. You can't go over it. You're allowed to spend for all your programs $50 million, which but I
0: again,
1: think is fair.
0: Is it?
1: I mean, there has to be a number. I don't know if it has to be 50, but I think there should be a number. I think there should be a cap.
0: I agree with you that there should be a number, but here's my – the number has to be by sport.
1: Yeah, so they're just saying you have 50 total. So some teams are just going to neglect other sports and go all in on one. They could be just go all in football and neglect basketball and baseball and everything else.
0: Yeah, they right. And what are you trying to do? Like, you're trying to protect the athlete, all sports, right? If you're the governing body of college athletics, which again, which is why the NCAA has always been a faulty premise, if not for its power, right? But hey, when it had all the power, it could abuse everybody, and it could sit out and play God, college sports God.
1: Yeah.
0: But now, without its power, it's like, all right, what are we doing here? It should be governed by sport. That's why the conference, see, the power should be in the conference.
1: Yeah.
0: Right? Because the conference should know, like, hey, listen, this is the rule in college football, right? So you have the it's why you have a commissioner per sport, because you go, you guys can only spend $30 million on football. Everybody gets up to $30 million, no more.
1: Yeah.
0: Because now it's more of an even playing field, because otherwise, if you're given a blanket number for all those different sports, I don't know how you do it.
1: Yeah, I mean, that's their proposal. That's in the Congress bill. Agreed. I think, like we talk about, it should be specialized. I believe there should be a cap, but yeah, I don't know what that number is, because I haven't broken down like what teams are spending across per sport.
0: It's irrelevant for like whatever millions of dollars is irrelevant for us, right? Like, you know, it's just about, but the concept is what needs to be implemented.
1: Yeah.
0: Just so there's guidelines, but again, it's got to be done by sport.
1: Yes. Yeah. We got to think about it in a different light, and not just try to do a blanket number for everything.
0: Like, here's the basketball, here's your football, here's your baseball, here's your hockey, and then, you know, you got soccer and wrestling and lacrosse, and everybody's got to have their own kind of way.
1: Yeah, but
0: there's a travel budget for them. Like, that's the only way it's going to work, if you did it by sport and have the the conference have the power.
1: I'm thinking about the Big Ten, because hockey is really big in the Big Ten, and that's starting to be a number, right? Wrestling's huge in the Big Ten, right? So that's starting to become a number, right, for the top guys. So, like, with those two sports being elite in the Big Ten, it kind of would hurt them if they're just a blanket number. Because they want to invest in football and basketball, but they have these other sports that are emerging as big NIL paydays, like on the wrestling side for the elite guys, and like hockey now, right? Like hockey at Penn State and Michigan, like the Big Ten schools.
0: Oh, yeah, Michigan State, yeah.
1: Michigan State, you know what I'm saying? Martone, they have these guys that they're paying. And then, like, are they penalized because they're good in other areas and they're attracting those type of kids? Like, I think you're right. It has to be by sport, and then to have a collective cap from that.
0: Right. Like each sport, and then the university decides, like, hey, you know, my hockey program, I gotta go dive into my hockey program. Like, my football's a separate entity. Like, you gotta. You know, I don't know what you would do as the AD, because it's so different. It would be so different now. But, you know, like, you could be, if you're, you know, Heartland University, all right?
1: Yeah.
0: And Heartland is obviously football first. So it's in the, you know, Big Ten in football. And Heartland has a good, decent hoop team, but it's not, it's in the, you know, it's in the Big 12 in basketball, and it wants to go into hockey, right? Like, so it would be in a different league in hockey. And, like, whatever it is you want to do, you as the AD would join per sport. You could be in different leagues.
1: Yeah. No, I agree. That makes sense. I'm not sure if they're seeing it like that right now, and that's what I'm talking about, like the proactive vision of the bill. I know they're putting in, like, general terms right now. But, like, then who regulates how it's going to go from there?
0: See, that's the fear. The fear is, I don't know how they're going to, like, do they have the stomach to dive into this stuff? And, you know, where does the greed factor come in?
1: Yeah.
0: Right? Because somebody's going to be looking for their bag. That's how it always is.
1: Oh, for sure.
0: But again, do they have the stomach to really kind of, because all these loopholes, until you go in once and for all and fix it and come up with a system, you're going to have all this. And to beg Congress just to have the power, they're still trying to get the old way back.
1: Yeah.
0: And the old way doesn't work.
1: Yeah, we obviously there was something wrong, right? We were trying to fix it. So that's what my whole point was earlier. It's like, let's learn from our mistakes and attack this smarter.
0: Yes.
1: With some vision.
0: Yes.
1: And not look just at the short-term issues, but let's think about how this looks after we do this.
0: Yes.
1: A year from now.
0: And come back with an actual plan. Like, there's no plan. Like, yeah. All these questions that we just threw at you, like, what's the plan?
1: No, I hear you. I'm totally with you. We got to figure that out, man.
0: And it goes back to, and I don't know, and I'll ask you this, because you know it from high school level. Is it just universities are learning institutions and not equipped to run a business? And that's what we're talking about, because every team in every sport is its own business.
1: Yeah.
0: I mean, I know that, you know, major corporations have, you know, different companies in different sectors, but each of those companies have their own leadership, and it's run like a business.
1: Yeah, they're going to have to grow it out that way, and they're going to have to start thinking about

0: there's fundraising and there's different avenues that you need to kind of create these positions for.
1: Yes. All right. Let's take a quick TO, come right back. We got to tell you about the new AD in Purdue and what he said. And we got to run through the top 25. This is Project NIL. Danny DeBernardino, Anthony Gargano with you right here exclusively on Fox Sports Radio.
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13: First time in their lives and don't understand that at every trade deadline, no one trades for guys because they know they're going to say, yeah, once in a while, a player makes his destination known. You know you're going to do it in the offseason, but this is how it works, the deadline. And I can't believe people that don't know how the deadline works. Yes, you rent star players at the deadline for 2 months and hopefully more as you try to win the World Series. In the offseason, you lose them. That's every trade deadline. It's prospects for star players. Mm-hmm. Nobody trades for a star player going, well, we're only going to do this if we can sign him in the offseason. Freddie Peralta is going to be a free agent in the offseason. If he goes 9-1 for the Rays, which you know he is, if he goes 9-1 down the stretch, guess what? Someone's going to give him a lot of money, and the Rays are going to lose him. The Rays went into this deadline going, okay, we want Peralta for the next 2 months and whatever it is after that. We're leading the AL East. We know we're not going to keep him. Just like all these other teams know, whether it's an Adley Rutschman or whoever else it is. Yeah, these guys are going to hit free agency. This is how you rent people at the deadline. But I feel like everybody just wanted to be mad at the Dodgers that the Dodgers wound up.
10: 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And as always, you can hear The Jason Smith Show with Mike Harmon weeknights at 10 p.m. Eastern, 7 p.m. Pacific, right here on Fox Sports Radio.
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14: The General of Degenerates has arrived. 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N-O. This is going to shock you. It comes with the classic NFL. I hope this contract doesn't age like milk clause in the contract. And look, Gibbs is good. He's a good football player. He's 24. He's dynamic. And you pay the difference maker. We talked about this the other day with Bijan Robinson in Atlanta. The NFL is like a Mexican drug lord. They have so much money, they don't know what to do with the money. That said, running backs, if they play the proper way, running a mile a minute, absorb a lot of contact. History has shown that even the elite running backs have a notoriously short shelf life of dominance. You can play a while, but the dominance is normally far and few between.
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0: should be. They'd run the football. They ranked 124th nationally in rushing yards last year. And the recruiting class for 2027 ranks 32nd. The schools in front of Alabama for recruits for next year include Minnesota, Vandy, Kentucky, Cal, and Georgia Tech. You could see where, man, do you need a good season. And I think Alabama could start out the season maybe 8-0, if I'm looking at the schedule correctly. But for Kalen DeBoer, now, this is what happens. You'll get the, well, what's his buyout? You'll probably hear that. If they slip up early in the season, he is owed $67 million.
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10: 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Whoa.
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0: back. It's Project NIL.
1: Name, image, likeness.
0: Danny D. I can't believe it's our last segment. Anthony Gargano.
2: Flying by, brother.
0: I know, as always. We're going to get going on our that podcast launch, newsletter, everything. We'll have you covered in this world. It's a great space. We love it. So, Tommy McClelland, the new athletic director at Purdue. I gotta get your opinion on this. Has the introductory news conference, and he's chesty. Take a listen.
3: Every recruit, every current student athlete will hear this message repeatedly. We are here to win championships. If you don't want to win championships, go to Indiana.
2: My
0: now,
2: God.
0: A day later, he walked it back. He said, you know, the minute it came out of my mouth, I knew that was the problem.
2: So look, this is where I'm at with it. I want to get the guys fired up, the girls fired up. I want to, you know, come in with some energy. And, you know, I'm all for a little chirp. But, like, have a clue, my guy. They just won a national championship. It's like,
0: wow, yeah.
2: In football, like, that's the biggest championship you can win. They just did it.
0: Yeah, and by the way, like, Indiana won football, all right?
2: Yes.
0: Like, come on, bro.
2: They just did it. And, like, I get it's your rival, but, like, and I'm all for it, but, like, be a little bit vaguer. Like I'm all for a little chirp. It's just like
0: right.
2: Be strategic with it. And he obviously was not with that quote. He totally missed.
0: No, look, I agree with you. Like I'm all down for you as the AD. Go, yeah, man, go for it, brother. But you know, you just gotta do it a different way.
2: Yeah, for sure. And Purdue is a great school, and they're gonna do good things. And I don't know much about him, but he seems intense. He seems like he's got some good energy, and he's gonna try to build up the rest of those programs. But their football team's been a dumpster for the last decade.
0: Yeah.
2: So he's gonna figure that out
0: since Tiller.
2: Yeah, it's been a while.
0: You know, you gotta go back to Drew Brees days, buddy.
2: Yeah, slinging it.
0: All right. Here you go. The top 25 coaches polls out. You ready?
2: Let's go. Let's run it.
0: All right. Ohio State takes the top spot, 38 first place votes. They're loaded. They're, you know, you talked about Chris Henry. You've been talking about him for a while.
2: He was in our top. I think he was ranked second last year in our top 10
0: yes.
2: High school players. So
0: yep.
2: He was right there.
0: So, I mean, you know, Jeremiah Smith and Julian
2: Sayre.
0: Talk about an embarrassment of riches. I mean, they are loaded. Also loaded is Oregon. Dante Moore comes back. Their lines are intact. Oregon's going to be very good. Oregon comes in second with 6 first place votes. Georgia's third with 7 first place votes. They are fantastic.
2: Yeah.
0: Texas is fourth. I mean, they're good, but I don't know. Indiana,
2: they got some big games early. They got. We'll see what Texas is pretty early.
0: Yes. I mean, I don't know. I mean, I want to get through these two, and then I want you to look at it. Notre Dame is 5, and they are strong. Of course, C.J. Carr is back. I love what he did. And Indiana, aforementioned, is 6, and they got 14 first place votes, Dan.
2: Yeah, I mean, it's like, how do you go against them, right? I mean, Cignetti's been an absolute stud since he's gotten there, and it's like, look, they got the formula. They're not deviating from the plan. They still have, they just got another fifth-year kid to come back, right? They're going with older guys. They're doing how they're attacking the transfer portal that way, and they're doing it kind of like a Patriots, you know, older guys, know your job, come in. They've been around, again, experience, and yeah, man, it's interesting to see a 6th team have the second most first place votes.
0: Right?
2: That's interesting.
0: I vote the same thing.
2: Yeah.
0: And then I like Notre Dame a lot. I think they're really good. I mean, obviously Georgia and Oregon are really good. Texas, I'm a little, and again, you know,
2: does Arch take the step? It's the question. Is Arch?
0: It's right. That's exactly right.
2: They're gonna go as he goes.
0: I don't know. And then to round it out, you got Miami 7, A&M, Oklahoma, Ole Miss. I think people are sleeping on Ole Miss because Lane left.
2: Yeah, but they still got Trinidad, man. People are forgetting he won. He's back.
0: They're good. And they're good. And not just Trinidad.
2: He's a really good college football quarterback.
0: Yeah, I like him.
2: I'm not on Oklahoma at 9. I think they should be down.
0: Yeah, I agree. And Mateer, I'm not in love with Mateer.
2: Bama and Texas Tech, LSU, those teams out, you know, 11, 12, 13, I feel like they have an argument to be in the top 10 for sure.
0: Yep. SC, I don't know how good their defense is. Their offense is going to be good. BYU is good. Michigan, Penn State at 17. Respect for Matt Campbell.
2: He's one of the best coaches in college football, man. I know that search didn't look like it was going well, but, I mean, to land him at the end of the day is an absolute
0: yes. The great Dr. Pat Kraft, the AD at Penn State, did a good job. Tennessee, Washington, SMU, Utah, Iowa comes in at 22, Clemson, Houston, and Mizzou at 25. That rounds out, that's your top 25 coaches poll.
2: Yeah, and my sleeper this year down at the bottom, I like Clemson. I like Dabo to do have a good job this year with the Tigers.
0: So the youth starts to grow a little bit because he was one of those anti-NIL guys from the jump.
2: Yep. And I think they're a little older, a little better. I think they're going to do a good job.
0: I like that. I like that pick. All right, that's going to do it for us. Stay tuned. Fellas are coming up next. Thanks for hanging. See you in a moment. We are.
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7: The Dodgers lost their seventh game in a row. Arizona beat them 4-3 on a two-run homer bottom of the ninth off closer Edwin Diaz. Victories for San Francisco and Houston. Texas 2-1 over Baltimore. Tampa Bay a 2-1 winner at Seattle. The Rays are first in the AL East, still 4.5 games over the Yankees, 5 up on Boston. The Yankees did win in 10 innings in a comeback against Atlanta 3-2 that ends the Braves' 8-game winning streak. Boston won its ninth in a row, 13-1 over the A's, who've dropped nine straight. The Athletics and general manager David Forst parted ways. Toronto held on 5-4 at Philadelphia. Cleveland won at the White Sox 8-2. Minnesota a winner at Milwaukee 8-6. And the Cubs won their fifth in a row 6-4 at Kansas City. The KC Chiefs say quarterback Patrick Mahomes will likely miss their preseason opener coming off knee surgery. I'm Steve DeSager.
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10: Oh, good morning, good morning, good morning, good morning. Happy, happy Fox Sports Saturday. That's right, the fellas, Jeff Schwartz, Anthony Gargano, talking HOF, the Hall of Fame game, the greatest Hall of Fame game ever. And you know, it sounds like hyperbole, but it was a great game. It was the way to kick off the greatest sport on the planet, football. Good morning, Jeffrey.
13: Good morning. Glad we got to watch football on Thursday. Bunch of weirdos on the internet are like, I don't watch the Hall of Fame game, and it's not real football. I don't want to watch football. I mean, like, shut up, shut up. No one cares. No one cares. All right. Like, I like football, but I'm not watching the Hall of Fame. No one cares. I don't care. Don't watch the game then. Don't watch the game. Like, you must not like football enough. I don't watch the hot fan. Preseason's not very fun. Well, yeah, I mean, it's the preseason. It's not the Super Bowl. Like, don't watch it then. But don't complain. Don't complain about not watching football in April. Like, stop complaining. Like, you say these people are lamest, man. Lamest people. I watch every snap because I like football. Okay, and like, you go into the game, you don't watch the game. Okay. You don't watch the game knowing, thinking it's a Super Bowl. You watch the game knowing it's the preseason. But you watch the game because it's just football's back. And guess what? The game was actually good. 33-30. It was actually a good football game.
10: You know what? It was great. I wasn't kidding around, right? It was good. It was a really entertaining game.
13: Listen, it was very entertaining. And you know, obviously, if you follow college football, then that was
10: right.
13: You got Haynes King, who had a lot of big games
10: at Georgia Tech.
13: And you got Carson Beck, who threw the last pass of the college football season. And so, look, man, it was a good celebration of football. Obviously, we got, you know, the Hall of Fame guys to be part of the broadcast as they always are. And these are Hall of Fame guys that, you know, it's so weird. Like, I played with these guys or, you know, played against these guys. They're in the Hall of Fame now and, good for them. And I think today's the actual induction day. So that'll be very fun to watch those speeches and see those guys. And they obviously deserve, all the accolades. It's a fun weekend of just football being back. Right. And again, the game was fantastic. I love the Panthers obviously went for it at the end. Doesn't matter. You know, trying to win the game. They went and did that. So, it was a good celebration of football to begin the season. I did find it interesting. Like, the broadcast was very big into, like, this is the first snap of the NFL season. I'm like, it's not really, but football's back. I'll take it, you know? Let's go.
10: Yeah, I mean, I think that's kind of what they wanted to. Yeah, because everybody, listen, I don't understand it. I'm glad you said what you said, because I fight these battles all the time. If you don't like the Hall of Fame game and don't like preseason football, then don't watch it. Like,
13: right. Very simple, right?
10: Nobody's telling you to watch it. But if I'm excited because I like to watch it, then why is it a problem? Like, that's what I don't understand. Because even the guys I work with, right? Like, you know, I was all Thursday. I had a little extra, a little juice.
13: You know, peppermint stuff. Oh yeah,
10: I did. I was like, oh man, I can't wait. And it was great. Like, it was great. Like, oh, you're gonna watch it. It stinks. It's Carolina. I went and watched Arizona, Carolina in the regular season. And my point is exactly what you said. I'm so you and I see this the exact same way. You wait all year. It's the only sport. You only got football basically September, October, November, December, and January. That's really it. Every other sport you got for 10 months. Baseball goes on, right? You're into November in the World Series, and they're in spring training in February.
13: I mean, they're already back practicing in the NBA.
10: Right. Hockey, the training camp. They just crowned it in June. They're starting training camp in September.
13: Yeah.
10: Right? Like, you're back 2 months. That's it. Football is the only sport where it goes away. So, of course, you're going to miss it terribly. And so when it ushers in the training camp, why do I like football practice? I like football practice because it's something that it's been a constant in my life.
13: Yeah.
10: Right? So I love football practice. So I like to start a camp. And then I like when the games start because we're not watching. You and I aren't watching this thing going, oh, my God, I'm rooting like hell for a team. You're watching it just to see the sport back, the motion of the sport back. And, yeah, there's a bonus on Thursday because it actually was a good game. And you did see Haynes King and Carson Beck. And so – it was great. Like, that all piece of it was awesome. And I applaud the coaches because you know what? The coaches played football. They didn't just go vanilla game plan. That was it. Like, they actually played football. They played football.
13: I think that's a big change in the preseason, by the way, is like there's just more. It's so funny because there's less practice time, but there's way more football in already. That makes sense. Like,
10: yes.
13: You know, the first preseason game, you should just be, you sit in your base defense and you have one blitz or two and you just like, that's what it was, right? I mean, now these guys have designer plays in already and designer blitzes and designer, routes and game plan stuff. And just never, the first game was never like that. This just wasn't what the sport was. And now because I think guys are a little more advanced coming into college and then coming into the NFL, there's just more in. There's more offense in right now. So there's a lot more for these guys to do early on, which, again, was not the case forever. It just wasn't what the NFL had done. So there is more in right now. You know, the thing about not watching the game and the thing that's it's kind of interesting, like, there are people that like, do football for a living that, like, tweet out, like, I'm not watching this. Like,
10: I know.
13: You do football for a living? And you're telling me you're not watching – well, he's pretending to, like, care about the first game of the season. Like, are you sure you do football for a living? Like, is that really your job? You know, like, it's like you're telling yourself that you're not excited to watch the beginning of what your job is. It's like, it's a weird tell, but okay. I mean, if it makes you happy to tell yourself, go ahead. But, you know, it's like stuff like that. It doesn't make any sense why people that are in the industry and cover football for a living would talk about not wanting to watch football.
10: Dude, I get, you know, Joe Fan who wants to go on, you know, Twitter and X and just, you know, growl to complain for the sake of complaining, right? And rip things. That's because that's, for some reason, there is an underbelly. It's a human nature thing. I don't understand it, but whatever. I mean, but if you're in the business, I never get. Like, that I don't understand a little bit. Because, you know, part of your responsibility is that you promote the game. You want to promote what you do. So right. You want to promote the sport. Because here's the truth of the Hall of Fame game. It's not, to your point, football's back. So that's it. And it's a whole show. The Hall of Fame inductees of that class are involved in the broadcast.
13: Correct.
10: The broadcast itself is about looking ahead to the season.
13: Yeah.
10: Right? Like, so it's almost like a season preview, right? That takes place in Canton, where the Hall of Fame is.
13: Correct.
10: I mean, I don't know. I love seeing Roger Craig, and I love hearing from Luke Kuechly.
13: Yeah, it was like, great.
10: You know what I mean? Like, that stuff's awesome.
13: It's also,
10: I mean,
13: great.
10: It's part about it. Yeah. Like, if you're a football fan, like, these are all guys. I mean, I love Larry Fitzgerald. I love Larry Fitzgerald. Classy of all class guys. Just, you know, deserves every accolade. This is what it's about. I got to be there, you know, a handful of times in Canton. I love that Saturday. I love the speeches. It's a cool thing, man. I mean, you know, if you love the sport, which I know we do, right? It's not like it's the most popular sport by a landslide. So why wouldn't you appreciate this nuance of it?
13: I think just people think they're better than you. Like, they're better than that. And it's like, no, you're not better than that. Like, no, you're not better than me. I like watching football. I'm not going to make you know, feel like you're not going to shame me into watching the Hall of Fame game. If you don't watch all of it, fine. But like, I'm going to watch it because, as you mentioned, it's a celebration of the start of the new year. Like that's what this is as well. Like, it's a celebration of, football is back. It's beginning again, and celebrating some of the greats, right? We just talked about all the guys that get in the Hall of Fame and you know, what's perfect for it too is like Chris Collinsworth, who I really enjoy listening to. He's like the perfect, like, hype man, because he likes everything. So, like, he's talking about, like,
10: I swear to God, you're in my head. I was gonna say the same thing.
13: Like, he's out there talking about, like, Kenny Pickett, like, he's gonna win the Super Bowl this year, quarterback. I mean, like, the dude started, I looked up, like, 27 NFL games. We're talking about him, like, he's gonna, like, it's so, I just love, like, the young kid's called Glazing. He's just glazing all the players too. Like, it's a perfect guy for this job because of how much he likes football and how positive he is. So that's just a good opening telecast. Doesn't mean much. We'll have more preseason games this week. Everyone get their first opportunity to get their chance to see their favorite team play. And, you know, well, we can enjoy what the preseason is, you know, and there's produced a wager on it if you're into such a thing. I know people think that's weird, but that's just what the preseason can be. There's ways, and you know, there was a prominent gambling analyst for a network who said the other day before the game, no one cares about preseason football. And it's like, you're a gambling analyst for a major TV network and you don't care about the preseason? Like, all the wise guys bet the preseason. Like, that's a huge thing they do. And to pretend like, or to say you don't care
10: about
13: it, it's your job. What?
10: Who said it? It doesn't matter. She works for ESPN. Said it publicly. Said it. Who was it?
13: She works for ESPN, and she said something like, no one actually cares about the preseason. And I was like, oh, you work for ESPN as a gambling analyst, and you don't care about the preseason? Like, that's a, I'm not saying you have to physically bet the preseason, but like, it's a huge, the people that make money in Las Vegas that for a living, they wager on the NFL preseason. Like, that's a, she said, ain't nobody locked into preseason football, a bunch of liars. And it's like, that's not true. Like, it's like,
10: that's not true.
13: But that's not, like, that's
10: actually,
13: not true.
10: That's false.
13: Like, it's just not, like, there's a lot of money. Like, that the final touchdown by Haynes King, like, there's a lot of money involved with that touchdown, at the end there. So, you know, I just would announce to the world that I don't pay attention to the sport that I cover. You know, like, it felt like a lot of people admitting themselves, like, they're not really paying attention to the sport they cover. There are a lot of people that don't actually, you know what frustrates me is we're in a preview season, obviously, we start previewing teams and games and whatnot. There's a large amount of people that cover football that don't actually, like, watch football. It kind of frustrates. It's like, you can tell, like, they don't watch football. You're like, okay, like, I guess. I mean, good luck. And you know, I'm just getting this all off my chest now, I guess. You know, people that preview the season by talking about last season's stats that make no sense to me. Because last season was last season. One of the hallmarks of the NFL is that it's very much a year to year league, right? What happened last year is unlikely to happen again this season. That's the beauty of this sport, right? And there are, look, the NBA's turning into that a little bit, right? Eight straight champions, eight different champions, right? Baseball's tough because the Dodgers are so good. They're not winning right now. But the hallmark of football, NFL football, is that, you know, every year there's four new playoff teams from the previous year, four to six, right? Like, it's a much different league, year to year. And to preview this season by being like, last year, they faced the seventh worst schedule of pass rushers, and this year they faced the easiest. You're like, but the Bengals are much better. So if you place the Bengals this season on defense, that's not last season's defense. It's not this season's defense, right?
10: Dude, it drives me nuts.
13: The Cowboys' defense. There's no context. And so you can't preview this upcoming season using stats from last season.
10: I don't understand it. It drives me insane.
13: It's lazy. That's what it is. It's lazy, right?
10: Well, you know what it is, too? Like, I think they don't know how to do it, right? Because they go, you know, they're trying to look at last year, this year. You don't know how teams are going to be. Like, you have an idea on paper, and everybody is so stat-crazed. They're so reliant on stats to make an argument. See, this is the problem, and it's gotten worse. The problem is it's subjective to a degree, especially everything going into a preview is subjective, and you're trying to use stats to bolster your opinion, to bolster a position, and it's impossible.
13: It's also just, sort of lazy. Like, it's just
10: I just don't think they understand.
13: It's a fundamental misunderstanding of what the sport is about. Yeah. And it's people that don't put in the work. And try, I'm not saying you have to put in, you know, as much work as someone else or whatnot, but just like pretend you actually watch football would be nice. Like, pretend you understand the sport and like you just. people just they don't, and it's frustrating to watch.
10: Well, the other thing, here's what I love about, you mentioned the broadcast, and you know what I appreciate as a sports fan, and I love all sports, and obviously we have a special kinship with football, but we love it all. I just want you, if you work in the industry, to love it as much as I do, right? So Brian Baldinger, who's a dear friend, Baldy's out doing camps, right? Like, yes. He's doing his camp tour.
13: Yeah.
10: So he's texting me the other night, and we were just talking ball, just to text. He's traveling, and we were texting, and just want to pull it up. And he was so excited. Like, now Baldy is in, you know, he's been around for a long time, right? Yes. I'm not going to give his age and stuff. But, like, in fact, he said it to me. 44 years as a player and an analyst, and I'm still learning every day. That's what he texted me.
13: Yeah.
10: Because he loves it. Loves it. Loves going from camp to camp to camp. You know, he was just sending me some pictures. He's talking to, here he is. He's talking. It hurts talking about throwing with his feet. And then he's in New England. And he was making his travels. And so he was like, dude, like, he was all fired up. And I'm like, yeah. And I'm egging him on. Come on, let's go. And I just appreciate that you're into your job like that. Like, well, you, Brenton, Collingsworth, and Tirico. And Collingsworth is not like a fallow hype man, right? Like, he's genuinely into it. He's into it. He loves the sport, passionate about it. And that's all I want. And, like, to me, that's why they're a great listen. That's why that show on NBC, Sunday Night Football, is great. Those two guys are great. I mean, I think, you know what's funny? I want to get your opinion on this. I was talking about this the other day. To me, the best is Buck and Aikman are the best, right?
13: National guys?
10: Yeah. Buck and Aikman are the best.
13: I think that the move to ESPN made them actually better. I think Aikman seems to he's done better. I think Buck's the best. I think Aikman's done a much better job. He's been, you know what Aikman has done recently, which I do appreciate a lot, is he's more critical now. And that, I think, is important when you talk about sports. Like, he's just more critical. And he's just honest. And I think that goes a long way. Not to get on my high horse again about NFL preview season, but, like, I was listening to a podcast the other day.
10: All right, just do me a favor. Hold it. Hold the thought, because we're going to take a quick TO. But I want to hear this, because I want this discussion. It's a great discussion, and it's important to have. We're the fellas. Jeff Schwartz, Anthony Gargano, hanging out every week right here. 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
30: The evening and overnight will be quite pleasant, with clear skies, the overnight low 56. Then for your Saturday, partly cloudy skies, a south breeze 10 to 20 miles an hour, and a high of 85. We do have a slight chance of a moisture-starved shower or thundershower Saturday afternoon. On Sunday, partly cloudy, 88 with an easterly breeze. From the Storm Center, I'm Jay Trollback.
31: Yeah, all right. We, Covino and I every year take our daughters on a little daddy-daughter night to I Heart Jingle Ball. She performed. Every time I see this woman, I'm like, yo, she is just strikingly good looking. No creepo. Just
32: she's 27 years old.
31: It's like she's just abnormally good looking. And Justin Herbert is a quarterback in the NFL. It's like a match made in heaven.
32: If anyone has something to say in HR, I'm doing this for research purposes, but I'm looking up these really sexy photos.
31: I didn't say do that.
32: Well, research. I got to see what you're talking about.
31: Private browser.
32: Yeah, all right.
31: Buddy.
32: No, she's beautiful, but
31: like stunning.
32: What would we expect from a superstar? Starting NFL studly young quarterback. Who's he supposed to be with? As my mom would say, Broomhilda? Or whatever, right?
31: Mrs. Grundy?
32: Oh, she's, you know, who do we expect him to be with?
31: Now, I've noticed.
32: Travis Kelce, you know, rose the stakes a lot. Everyone's looking for their Travis Kelce, Taylor Swift sort of power couple moment nowadays. It's definitely in the air.
31: I think a lot of times when you talk about celebrity couples, power couples, the Russell Wilsons and Sierras, the Travis and Taylors,
32: Travis didn't invent it, but.
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0: fellas, Aunt Jeff. All right, so before you left, you were about to say you're watching a podcast. I was watching a podcast.
1: I was listening to a podcast. You can watch them now, too, by the way. I mean, both are true. So I was listening to a podcast. And these are people, actually, that I really respect that cover the NFL. One I really respect. One's the host. Another one I really respect. And I'm listening to the podcast, and they're talking about quarterbacks for the season. And everything they talk about is positive. Like, and I think to myself, like, it's okay to say someone's not good. Like, every quarterback was talked about in a way that
0: you're like, positive that's, slant.
1: That's not the NFL. Like, I think NFL media, I've said this before, maybe not on this show, but like, dude, it is way too positive, man. Like, and I get it, like, a lot of prominent NFL media members, you're like in the limelight and you can't say things negative about certain players because of access and whatnot. Like, I get it. Trust me. I there are situations that I get put in every now and then of teams I like that, people reach out and they're like, you're too negative about the team. I get it. Okay. I totally understand. But like, not every quarterback situation is good. Okay. Not every quarterback is good. We don't have to pretend. Like, it frustrates me when you listen to like a preview show and it's like, every quarterback has a chance to be good this year. No, they don't. I don't know. Stop with this nonsense. I really like Malik Willis. Based on what? The kid hasn't even played. He's started six games in 4 years. What do you mean you like him? Like, what? You don't even know what he is as a starter yet. Like, it's just like, Tua, just give him a chance again. He's healthy. I mean, he's going to be healthy this year at some point. Like, he's not good. Why are we pretending that, like, these guys are going to be, like, good all of a sudden? It just frustrates me, man.
0: Well, I think a couple. I think a couple.
1: Give Shadur a full season. We've seen it. It's not good.
0: Right. I think the preview shows are predominantly going to be positive or take a positive slant because it's kind of how we that's the lens how we look at look at it at this time of the year. Right, like
1: maybe I'm
0: a
1: hater then.
0: Nah, you're not a hater. I understand where you're coming from. I get it. Like, we do go, like, overboard to be nice and respectful, I think. You know what's funny? Watching the World Cup and listening
1: to broadcasters.
0: To their analysts, like, they're brutal. Like,
1: brutal, bro.
0: Like, they go into it and go, that was rubbish.
1: I love it. Like, they just call it, like, a bad pass. Yeah. He's got a score on that pass. What a bad effort that was on the shot. Like,
0: yeah.
1: They just say the things that we say when we're sitting at a bar watching ball, you know? And it's different because I think the access is so much different whereas, a lot of the, NFL broadcasters, have a lot of allegiances, right? To teams or to players and you're in, you meet with these players beforehand. I don't think it's the same in English soccer. And so, I get it.
0: Yeah, but you're talking. You know what? Very similarly, they do the post-match interviews the same way.
1: Yeah.
0: Like, their big shows are it is kind of similar.
1: Yeah, I think it's just a tad different. Like, but also that's just a personality thing between like the English and Americans, right? And
0: well, I think that's. I don't think the players get ruffled because that's what it is.
1: Correct.
0: I mean, they grew up with the landscape. They know the landscape. Correct. And then so they don't get their panties in a bunch.
1: So like, and like the thing about, me is that like, I'm wrong, which is fine, like a lot. I mean, that's like, it's okay to be wrong about a prediction. Like, I think it's so funny. People are so afraid to be wrong. Like, what is, people will tweet me, you're wrong about this. And I often answer, like, first time I've ever been wrong. I'm sorry. I won't be wrong again.
2: I know. It's stupid.
1: You're going to be wrong. Like, that's part of, like, you're going to be wrong.
0: As long as your thought process makes sense.
1: As long as you're not disrespectful, man.
0: Yeah.
1: That's it. Like, I can say, like, hey, man, I don't think Malik Willis is going to work out. But I'm not saying it because I think he's a bad person or, you know, as long as you don't attack the person, right? You're just honest about that and just, you know, say how you feel. But there's so much in this preseason. You're like, oh, geez, can we get to the season, just actually watch football. Now, of course, we have list season, right? Now we're getting lists, right? And a lot of these are coming from NFL personnel. And you're like, well, do they watch the same game I watch? It's very fun. But, you know, as we get into now, you know, basically two of training camp, and obviously the Panthers and Carl's have been a little bit longer, sort of interested to see sort of what is coming up as storylines and what's getting you excited for this season. And so we'll have full preseason this week. Like, we're going to get everyone playing this week. So we'll get a good sense of where teams might be at with some young football players. I think more guys should play their starters. They obviously don't listen to me on that. But we did see last year a little bit of a move to play more starters in the preseason. A lot of teams realize that there's some value into that a little bit. And so I'm curious to see if that continues again this first week.
0: Actually, I want to dive into that a little bit. Jules, our producer, had a question. Jules.
2: Yes, sir. I feel like, so I follow all 32 teams pretty incessantly. I love the sport. This training camp season, for some reason, I am yet to see anything negative. Maybe Deshaun Watson. Have you guys seen any negative news? It feels like everyone is balling. Everyone's playing well. It's sunshine and rainbows all across the NFL. What is going on?
1: Well, look, to Anthony's point earlier, this is the time of year when you have optimism, right? And you should. I'm not saying you shouldn't have optimism about your team. But also, like, you know, a lot of these training camps, you know, they're not open to the public. So all you see are videos and hear about things that happen, right? I mean, there's been some bad, I mean, I've seen some bad highlights put out that are sort of.
0: I mean, you saw that at Cardinals.
1: I saw the Cardinals, but you know, then they came out and played well in the preseason game. So, like, how much does that really matter, you know?
0: Right.
1: There was a clip of, you know, there's some Brown stuff, obviously the quarterback position that hasn't been great. But also, too, I think that we overreact a little bit to, preseason practice. I mean, I see these, you know, the Eagles are famous for, not the Eagles themselves, but, you know, Philly reporters for, like, charting, like, Jalen Hurts.
0: Dude, don't get me started.
1: I just don't care at all. I that is so uninteresting to me. Oh, the quarterback, he threw four interceptions today. Well, what were they working on today?
2: ESP.
1: Were they working Were they working on deep balls today? On third and long, like, were they working?
0: Let me go to that point. Good. All right, to that point. The other day, now it's a new offense, a complete dramatic new offense.
1: Yeah,
0: that Sean Mannion's installing. So, you know how it is. You go 3 days, you have a review day, and then you're installing all the stuff, right? So they were doing third downs. Just like that. They were doing third. You were practicing third and long. And they were criticizing how the offense looked terrible. Well, this is what happens when you're installing a new offense and you're working on third down stuff. A lot of false starts. Yeah, you know why? Because it's freaking practice, all right? Because they're putting in new verbiage, right? This is what you're doing. It's nonsensical to cover practice like it's a game. It's not a game. It's practice, to quote my main man, AI.
1: Yeah. But also too, like, you know, there are things you work on in a given day, right? So you might have a day where your quarterback coach tells you, hey, man, I want you to throw the ball. Like, I want you to
0: yeah, don't, to doesn't matter. There, cover right? not.
1: You're throwing
0: throw
1: the ball.
0: Throw it.
1: You know, there are days, I tell people this a lot, like when you watch a one-on-one offense on defensive line, right? And people make judgments on, you know, that very often. And I tell people a lot, I'm like, some days I would go into practice and tell my coach, hey, man, I'm just throwing my outside hand today. That's all I'm doing all day. That's my goal today. I'm throwing my outside hand as much. I'm throwing my inside hand. I'm working on this type of pass set. I'm working on that type of pass set. And I might lose a couple one-on-one reps because I'm working on something.
0: Right.
1: And there are days defense alignment, right? Today, I'm working on double hand swipes.
0: Yeah.
1: Today, I'm working on bull rush. Today, I'm working on inside counter moves. And so veterans have goals in practice. And so you'll know what those goals are. And so you might see things that don't look done, they're not done like great, but that's because they're working on something for that given day, right? And, you know, you have different things you install. So every day in the first, 10 days of training camp, you have new, brand new installs. That means you're installing new plays. Now, for a lot of us, they're not new, but you also have points of emphasis for the day, right? Like today is third down day, as you talked about. Today is base second, first, second down runs. Today is special plays, right? We're just working on situations. Like it just, it's different every day. And so there are points of emphasis.
0: And then even incredibly different when it's a completely new offense that you're installing.
1: Correct. And so you're going to have ups and downs. And it's going to take the Eagles 10 weeks to figure out their offense in the regular season. Like it, and that's part of the growing pains of newness. Like you just have to every day is something new. And then in the regular season, I've asked coaches about this, and they'll agree with me. It takes 7 to 10 to maybe 12 weeks to really know what your offense is going to be, because you have to sort of see everything once or twice. Mm-hmm. And it might take you that long to understand what you're good and bad at, because you haven't been able to see everything. You know, you haven't played against every defense. You haven't seen this. I tell this story a lot. In 2013, I'm on the Chiefs. Okay. And so Andy Reid's first year. And I think one of Andy Reid's best qualities is his self-scout. He's just a very honest coach with mm-hmm. himself and what's happening with this team. And we had a week 9 bye. So it's a pretty good idea of where we're at after 9 weeks. We were 9-0. Our offensive line coach at the time, Andy Heck, is still there. His favorite play, he called it God's play, was power. He loved power.
0: God's play, yes. I know God's well. Play. Yes.
1: Loves power,
0: yeah.
1: Okay?
0: Yeah.
1: And after week 9, we had a big meeting, and we had all the efficiency numbers for the first 9 weeks of the season. Power efficient was like 13%. Like, we were atrocious at running power, okay? And we were really good at running outside zone. We had Jamal Charles. Yeah. And we had

0: judge an offense in training camp after a week, it's like, you're like, oh, like that's just, it's a waste of everyone's time to do that. And you can be critical. Like if you can be critical, it's okay to say Hurts had a bad practice or, you know, look disjointed. Like those are fair assessments of things that are happening.
1: Well, but yeah, you, I mean, if you say a player isn't giving max effort or I don't know, I mean, you make a judgment, but I just
0: even,
1: think
0: I shouldn't even tell if they're giving max
1: effort. I mean, that's my pro, like the bingo. Right? Like, that's exactly right. There's not a, listen, I'll give you a good example of Hurts, right? Like, if you see, like, he's trying to learn to throw with his feet. So, okay. Like, one of the things, like, he's, they're relearning that. He's relearning the position. I mean, it's really interesting what Mannion's doing. And this is the evolution that he has to go through to become a quarter, like to actually, you know, I think progress as a quarterback, which is now you got to be more of a under center guy, right? Because you don't have the mobility that you used to have and rely on your running ability. So you're going to have to do this. So, you know, what you did when you're running RPOs, you can get away with, but when you're under center, every step has to be precise.
0: Correct.
1: Like your three-step drop can't be 2.5 steps.
0: Oh yeah, no. Everything. So the reason why it's important to understand those mechanics is it's all about timing, right?
1: Yeah.
0: And so on a three-step drop specifically, it's a kind of the, you know, quick passes typically, right? And all the routes time up to the drop, right? So the idea is that when you hit your back foot on a three-step drop, the ball should be out, right? And the wide receiver routes are all timed up to that movement. So as soon as you hit the top of your drop, you're breaking out, right? You're breaking in. You're stopping and coming back. You're down. You're running a go route. You're 12 yards or 13 yards or 15 yards down the field. And so like all that stuff. And for us up front on three-step drops, we know the timing of, and we typically block a little bit differently knowing that it's a three-step drop or more aggressive, right? And so the timing of it all matters. It's all like an orchestra, right? Every instrument has to be perfect. It has to be done quicker on a three-step drop. And so 2.5 steps, that means that you're sitting in a pocket before you're ready to throw and the guys are not ready to receive the ball yet, right? And so now you're just sitting back there and your timing now as a quarterback is a little bit off because you're ready to throw the ball and you might be flat-footed now and no one's ready to receive the ball yet. Like you can't do that. So it all ties in together. And that's why it's important to have, if you're a quarterback, right, to have the timing of the footwork down, to know the ball has to be out at a certain time. Because guess what? If we block the way we block on three-step drops, if the ball's not out, you're gonna get sacked. That's just what it is. So that's why. And those things to me are way more important than the numbers of how Jalen Hurts is completing the ball in practice or what he, like. To me, though, that matters a lot more to success and not. Now you're not selling me on the Eagles. Am I taking my takeaway? The Eagles are going to be as good this season. This is it's like right in my wheelhouse of why I think they might struggle this year, but. Yeah, it's a week of training camp. Like, so do you think Jalen Hurts will have to play more in the preseason because of this?
1: Well, I tell you what, let's take a quick TO, come right back, all right? Because we got to take a break. We'll come right back, go through all the camps. It's a heavy day today, so you can only imagine the conversation. It's on now, baby. We're the fellas, Aunt Jeff, hanging right here, Fox Sports Radio.
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5: Get it. 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
6: It
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5: It still happens. 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
7: so you're erasing it from your memory. 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
5: But
7: I would.
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4: The Herd. 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
4: I check. Okay, so if I said there's an NFL team, guess which NFL team was without 20 players who were injured at their practice? You'd be like, Niners. Well, that's what happened yesterday. And it's a lot of old guys. I know football is more than just vibes, but the vibes around the Niners are not good. The coach has a concussion. Ricky Pearsall now out for the year. Again, injuries. They say it's not the local substation. Whatever. They're always hurt. So old, expensive, and brittle has been this team's brand for the last 2 years. I think Kyle Shanahan, to a fault, is very loyal to players, high IQ guys on both sides, that are smart enough to get his schemes. He's a little impatient, therefore he becomes overly loyal.
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0: 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And Nick Sirianni is against letting his players, like, he doesn't like to have his regulars go, starters go in the preseason. I mean, I think you need all the work you can, especially game action. So, yeah. I mean, I think when you're installing this kind of brand new offense, and listen, guys told me, you know, like, this is like the real deal. Like, this is not like we're half pregnant. Like, we're all the way in on this new offense.
1: I think some of the lack of preseason reps to me is like astounding to me. Like, for example, the Panthers the other night, Hall of Fame game, right? They have a right tackle, Monroe Freeling, a rookie who needs reps. Like, that's like, that was his thing coming out of college. He just needs more reps.
0: Yeah.
1: He didn't play at all the other night. I was like, I'm like shocked. I'm like, you gotta play him to see if he's ready to play. It sometimes like befuddles me that some guys don't play, and I get maybe you want only guys to play with starters, and there were no other starters playing, but he's a right tackle. He didn't play the starters.
0: Right.
1: Yes, that's what he can be. I just think it's so interesting that like teams just decide not to play guys in the preseason, and I get it. I mean, Andy Reid's talked about not playing Mahomes. I get that. Yeah. Well, the rest of the starters are going to play. But I don't understand why, like, Hurts can't get a drive. You know, just a drive. Just give him one drive. Like, you come out, script a couple plays, get him used to the cadence during a game, get everyone used
0: to it. Well, I think he's going to have to do that. I think he's got to be able to do that. When you're looking at where they're at with an install, like, I don't know how you don't have him do, because the verbiage is so different. You got to have a game. Listen, you could simulate all you want in practice, but you need some game environment.
1: So do you think he's going to play week? I don't think he'll play game one.
0: Not week one, no. He didn't play at all last year, so.
1: Yeah, I know.
0: I could see
1: a lot of younger coaches too. Don't play their starters in the preseason.
0: I know. I think you need to do it. I think they need reps, man. I get it. Nobody wants injuries, but I think you just need it. Well, all right, with the fellas, right here on Fox Sports Radio. We are Fox Sports.
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6: The Yankees won a late night ball game in 10 innings in a comeback against Atlanta 3-2 that snaps the Braves' 8-game winning streak. Toronto held on 5-4 at Philadelphia. Boston won its 9th game in a row, 13-1 over the A's, who dropped 9 straight. Winning Boston pitcher Peyton Tolley had 14 strikeouts in 6 innings. Cleveland and Minnesota each won on the road. The Cubs as well. Cubs have won 5 straight. Arizona sent the Dodgers to a 7th straight loss, 4-3, on a 2-run homer bottom of the 9th off closer Edwin Diaz. Tampa Bay was a 2-1 winner at Seattle. The Chiefs say quarterback Patrick Mahomes will likely miss their preseason opener next week, coming off knee surgery last year. Jordan Spieth barely made the cut in Greensboro, 3 under par. And in the WNBA, Washington won its 6th straight, 79-74 over Atlanta. Angel Reese in the loss, 1 of 12 shooting. I'm Steve DeSager.
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7: it's the fellas with Anthony Gargano and Jeff Schwartz.
8: Well, good morning. 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Happy, happy Fox Sports Saturday. Tis August the 8th. And this is a big week, man. All the games, like, we saw the Hall of Fame game, which was spectacular. We're going to go over the class of 27. The Hall of Fame class. I want to run by you some names a little bit later on in the program. But we saw a special game. It was just a fun game, man. It was, like, up and down. They played football. I want to get to this with you, and there's a lot of offshoots to it from it. But the coaches, I feel like the younger coaches are more apt to play football in these games. Like, with these play callers and these coaching staffs, like, they're about, like, let's go play it. Let's go simulate it. Let's see it. And so it wasn't vanilla. It wasn't a bait. You're just going to stay in your base defense. I like these young coaches, man. Yeah. I like their mentality.
10: Well, I think a couple things are true here with these young guys. One is that wins and losses for them in the preseason are super irrelevant. you know, I have been around coaches, I'm sure you have, that like, they just, every time you'll get step on the field is a chance to win a football game.
9: That
10: tends to be, by the way, really much of a defensive coach's philosophy. And offensive coaches care a little bit less about that.
9: Yeah.
10: And so we just have more offensive coaches now, right? And their idea of a good preseason game is just, we're working on some things, work on situations, and how do we win those situations or not? The final score is irrelevant to success of our week. Defensive coaches, man, they want to win every freaking rep. Like, that's just, it's just, go look at the preseason records, especially against the spread of defensive coaches. It's really good. Offensive coaches, like, Canales was, I think, 0-6 in the preseason till last night or whenever it was, Thursday night. Like, you don't care. And part of it showed at the very end, right? Because he didn't play for a tie, which now you just get a tie. There's no overtime. And there's more offense in now, and defense, by the way, than ever before in the preseason. So there's really, these coaches are just, let's go evaluate these guys. Let's go play. Let's go see what we got. And so I love it. I think it makes it for a more competitive preseason. They also have, here's one thing too. There's also less games to evaluate players. So you have to do a little bit more to see what guys can do, right? You can't be vanilla in game one, because that's one game of three now to evaluate players in. And if you have a vanilla game plan in game one, how do you really evaluate the players if you're not asking them to do very much? So because of that, I think we have a situation where coaches just give us more offense and defense in the NFL. I remember 2016, my last year, you know, in the NFL preseason, there were like designer blitzes in a week in the preseason. Like, it was like legitimately like just a lot different than it used to be. And that's a big reason why coaches want to evaluate these players. You can't do it with generic offense and defense.
9: Yeah. It's funny. I'm with you. Like, I look at it and, you know, I think you gain more. Why just get through the preseason game? Like, a lot of the older guys would just try to get through the game and, hey, look, if I'm healthy, I'm healthy. It's great. Let's get through it. And they treated it more like a hassle that they had to do something and just to get through it than to take the advantage of the opportunity to learn something about your team. Or to work on something.
10: Well, I mean, but part of that too is, you know, when you're on 3 weeks of two-a-days, the preseason game, you're just trying to get to the regular season. Dude, I
9: get it. Yeah, I mean, that makes sense.
10: I was at Carolina Panthers practice on Monday. And it is rather shocking how different practice is now than it used to be. And this is, you know, of course I could say back in my day, it just is like, I was just in awe. I mean, it's just a lot different. And then I got to go eat in the Panthers team lunch area, right? Team lunch room. And I remember training camp, buddy, the lunch room, I don't know if you ever got the chance to go in there.
9: Yeah.
10: It's like dead quiet. Guys are just so tired. They're just eating because they have to fuel their bodies, and they know they have another practice or we have a long meeting ahead of us and long day. And like, these guys were like jovial, laughing and joking. Like, it's just such a different vibe in the team meal room after
9: practice.
10: Dude,
9: it's night and day.
10: Like, you're only allowed, I was talking to JJ Jansen, who's been a long snapper for 19 years with the Panthers now. 19 years. He came in 2009. Wow. Is that 19 seasons? I think it's 17 years. He's played the most. He's had the most games in Panthers history. And he's like, yeah, we're only allowed to be in the building 11 hours a day during training camp now. I was like, oh, so you're not from 7 to 10 anymore? He goes, nope, 7:30 to 6:30. It's all we're allowed. I was like, oh, must be nice. So it's just so, like, to your point about the preseason games, there's not a feel like I have to get through this because I've been beat up all practice. And
9: that's a great point.
10: The worst feeling, there's many worse feelings, but one of them was like, you would leave training camp to go to your game. Okay. And we used to go away for training camp, you play your game, and like you would get a little bit of a, you know, Saturday night. You would, I'm just using Saturday nights. Like you would, Saturday night, you beat the hotel, and you like you, you know, you get a little bit of like downtime, and you left Spartanburg, and it felt like camp was over. And then you'd play on Saturday, let's say Saturday, you play Saturday nights or Friday night, you kind of get that feeling of like, oh, sort of, I'm out of camp in a hotel and you, the bed's nice and it's more, so much more comfortable and blah, blah, blah. You play Saturday night and then you have full pads Monday morning. You're like, oh, Jesus. You're like, just like, it's just different now. And different's fine. I mean, it's bad, but that's why I think maybe players, to your point, like care more about the games because they get less opportunity to play and they're fresher. They're not mentally beat up. They're not physically beat up in quite the same way. So you get just a better quality preseason game.
9: Yeah. You know what? That's a great point, dude. Great point. Great point. And then it filters down to the coaches, right? Because you're not doing 2-a-days. Right, you don't have them all day, so you only have a finite amount of time with them.
10: Yes,
9: and to get work done, so they're looking to try to use the game to try to get work done.
10: Yes,
9: so therefore it matters.
10: Absolutely, I was listening.
9: Third down, right? Like I don't have to simulate third down. This is what we're gonna work on.
10: Yeah,
9: like all my, you know, it's interesting how that
10: also
9: that
10: too. Changed. You mentioned third down, so third down was not something you worked on early in camp. You would install basically from the base offense moving, you know, then moving to more exotic things. Third down now is like day one install, buddy, because of the way third down has changed with protections and basically the defense has changed. Like third down is now such a focus early in training camp where it never was before. Now, of course, again, less practices. So you got to start installing some stuff a little bit sooner, but the game has changed so much that teams are so much more ready, at least mentally, on third down earlier in training camp than ever before.
9: Yeah, well, you know, especially with the idea now that fourth down, you're going to probably go for it more often.
10: Exactly.
9: Than not.
10: So the mindset has changed on fourth down as well, and so you have to practice that as a team to be ready for those situations to arise. So it's been fun to watch training camp so far. You know, some teams like the Chiefs just allow more access to their fans and. There are people in Kansas City that basically record the entire practice and put it on the internet. I also, you know, enjoy that every year as much as the Chiefs probably don't. It's good to see, you know, a lot of training camp videos and highlights, and we're in the swing of it, man. We got preseason week one for most of the teams this week.
9: Yeah, that's what's fun about it too. Like, you know, especially now you get the chance to see your local team, right? All that stuff.
10: Too. We get to watch rookies play and get excited for the season. So it's a fun time of year for NFL teams right now to be able to get the opportunity to, again, like just showcase your team, man, and showcase the excitement around your franchise. This is, dude, the NFL, man, no league sets up, you know, their fan base for hope than the National Football League. Now, part of that is the way football's designed, right? With a draft, with a hard salary cap. Everyone's excited. Even bad teams. Like, I buddy who's a Browns fan, okay? He's like, bro, we're going to win over 5.5 games. Like, look at our schedule. I'm like, your quarterback stinks.
9: The quarterbacks are horrible.
10: But my point is, like, this is what the NFL does, right? Like, the way your schedule is lined up every year, the fourth place schedule, third place schedule, first place schedule, you know, in a given year, you might have a really good division, you know, like cross division, you know, a situation where you don't have to play the North divisions, right? You play the South divisions. Like, that's what the league does, right? You know, for so many years, it felt like, you know, the AFC was the better conference. Now it feels like the NFC is the better conference. And so it sets up four different years, right? Everything's different.
9: Dude, it's crazy, man. You're right. You're right on.
10: So that's what makes the start of this year and start of every season so much fun. You got buddies breaking down preseason film. Like, it's great, dude. I haven't even watched a game yet. I on film. I was going to do it yesterday. It wasn't up in the morning, so I just skipped it. But, rookies playing the other night. Like, it's fun, man.
9: Yeah, it's back. It's back. We had a huge fight in New England at camp. A.J. Brown and Christian Gonzalez went at it.
10: Can I give you my take on training camp fights real quick?
9: Yeah.
10: Okay. So now the mentality's changed a little bit when it comes to this, I think. But, like, for the most part, you shouldn't be fighting until you've been practicing at least a week, okay? And you should be doing it, obviously, if you have, if you have full pads on. I saw a fight day one of Bengals training camp, and that to me is just an undisciplined team. You shouldn't be fighting day one. What are you fighting day one for? You're not even angry at each other yet. You haven't hit anybody yet. You're not even pads yet. If you're, and to me, that's about practice discipline and respect for your coaching staff, right? Because you know this. Coaches will say all the time, no fights. And the reason they don't want fights, not because they don't want you to be aggressive and have passion and emotion, because you get hurt in fights, right? You punch someone in the helmet and with your hand, you break your hand. That's why they don't want fights, okay? And because you get a finite time of practice time now, breaking up
9: it's
10: a
9: not
10: fight
9: like before
10: for,
9: when you start in the afternoon session, you start a fight to get out of it.
10: Correct. And also, like, you're not angry enough to fight yet. You haven't practiced yet. So to me, that's a sign, college, NFL, of bad coaching. Excuse me. Bad coaching is the wrong way to put it. Of players that don't respect the coach, right? Because I tell you what, if Andy Reid says no fighting, they're not fighting. No one's fighting. Because guess what? The veterans are going to police that, right? They're the ones that will say, hey, man, we're not doing this today, right? And so I know fans think that fights mean your team is physical. That's not what it means at all. It's not at all. That's not all what it means. It just means that early in camp, you're undisciplined because you can't follow the coach's orders and you don't know how to practice properly. And, there was a clip the other day too of the Bengals practice again. The young pass rusher, Howell, who they drafted, bull rush Orlando Brown, the left tackle, who was in bad position to the ground. Okay. And he fell in front of Joe Burrow. And I said, like, hate to see that. He was probably a yard from Joe Burrow's knee. And people were like, what's he supposed to do? Don't finish the offensive lineman to the ground. That's how you practice. Like, you have to learn in the NFL how to practice properly. Right. And learn how to get your work in, but also protect everyone. And yeah, Orlando Brown's got to be better. No doubt about it. But I'm using this example. There's plenty of examples around the NFL as well, of guys hitting quarterbacks. There was a rumor that Max Crosby, not a rumor, a story, Max Crosby and Kirk Cousins, the Raiders, fought yesterday or got in an argument over this exact thing because Crosby hit Cousins a few times. You learn how to practice correctly. I just don't think training camp fights are a sign that you're a good football team. I think people just really don't understand that. They love, we're passionate. We're emotional. This is what we need. That's not what you need, man. You don't need fights in practice to be a physical team. It's just a sign of don't know how to practice. I don't get it. I've started fights before. You're going to fight at some point. It's going to happen. But you barely hit each other in camp so far. Like, there's no animosity
9: yet.
10: So, fight each other. What are you fighting over?
9: It's not like when you used to go and you'd report a week earlier.
10: Well, yeah.
9: You would have 2 days.
10: Like, fights that would last happen like a
9: nine
10: week
9: straight
10: camp.
9: Days until you got a day off.
10: Yeah.
9: Like, you got built in days off.
10: It used to be 9 days. We practice with John Fox, okay? And Fox is a great coach. I love Foxy. We come in on a Friday typically. Then our first practice will be Saturday morning at 9 a.m., okay? We have a double day, 9 and 6:30. Then we have a single day, 3:30, the next day. We do that for basically 3 weeks. Then we go to Fan Fest on Saturday night in Charlotte, and then you get Sunday off. But now they get a full day off. So, like, you would finish practice Saturday and come back Monday morning. That's the new rule. Not us. So you finish practice Saturday afternoon, Saturday night, and you have to be back in Spartanburg on Sunday afternoon, like at 5. So they didn't feel like you have the day off, right? Because you just, you're thinking about camp all day. And then you have a preseason game like a week later. Like it just, there was no days off. And now, obviously, for, look, I'm not saying that the way they do it now is wrong. It's obviously done for the health and wellness of the players. And there's a lot of science that goes into making sure the guys' bodies are ready to last 17 games. It's a long season, man. But fighting, it's a fan myth that makes you, tough. You've watched, I imagine, plenty of Eagles practices over the, over this stretch where they've been very good in the trenches. How many fights have you seen with Eagles? Like none,
9: nah,
10: right?
9: Nah.
10: They make you tough to fight in practice. So I'll tell you one of my fight stories. This is so dumb. I'm embarrassed.
9: Yeah, like when you say you started, you're like, yeah, give me a good one.
10: I'll give you a great one. Okay. So in 2011, I'm Carolina Panthers, right? Ron Rivera is our coach, and our offensive line coach is John Matsko, who actually I really respect as like a football mind. I didn't get along with him personality wise. He's kind of abrasive, but he's a very good, like actually a very good coach. You look at his history, John Matsko, like I respect John as like a football guy, even though we might not have kind of gone along, personality wise. So his big deal, he's old school as they come. He loved fights. He loved them, dude. Like that was his again, old school coach. I'm looking right now. He started coaching in 1974. Like, loved it. Okay. Now he coached like the fastest show on turf, Rams. Like he coached.
9: Oh, wow.
10: He coached John Ogden for a while. Like he's a good offensive line coach. Love fights. So in 2011, I was not playing well. I actually didn't know at the time, but I was hurt. My hip was bad and I ended up having surgery after training camp. I was not playing well. Okay. It was like week two of preseason of the training camp. And like, it just was not going well. I'm like, you know, I'm going to start a fight today to get in coach's good side. And, started a fight and coach loved it. Immediately got on his good side. But then
9: how'd you start it?
10: So Dan Connor was our linebacker and,
9: Dan Connor.
10: So,
9: yeah.
10: Yeah. Out of Penn State.
9: Yeah.
10: And so I just hit him late after a play and like, then he didn't. So what happened? So I'm blocking him and I kind of shove him late after the play. He turns around and I turn around to walk away. He then shoves me and then we just start fighting. So,
9: did you know? Well, Dan was like that kind of dude too. Did you know that you're like,
10: yeah, it was our fourth year together. Yeah. I knew we'd start fight. Yeah. So, you know, big fight. I got my helmet knocked off. Like my face was bloody afterwards. Like it was like nice. A whole thing. I got tackled from behind. You're just like,
9: whatever.
10: My wife hated it because I was like, I had a little cut above my eye. She was like so upset. And so, which is funny because last night we went to a UFC fight, not a UFC, an MMA fight, and like these guys just bloody each other up. And we're just like, yeah, let's go. So then we get to the team meeting room. Okay. Oh, excuse me. Offensive line meeting room. And all you see on the film, okay, because they don't show fights at practice on the film, practice film. So all you see on the film is I shove Dan Connor after the play, and then he shoves me in the back, okay, and then it turns off. They're not showing the fights on film in practice. And John Matsko lays into me, dude, like MFs me for like 2 minutes for being soft and not fighting him. And I was so angry because everyone knew I fought him. Like, he just like, dude, this offensive line is not going to be a bunch of. I was like shaking. I was so freaking angry. So then after the meeting over, he's like, hey, Schwartz, stay in for a second. You know, so the meeting's over and he goes, hey, I just want to set an example. I know you fought him. And I was like, buddy, you said some things about me that like.
9: Right.
10: I don't know about that. Like, that was sort of his personality. Dude, it's the most angry I've ever been in the NFL was after that meeting. Like, he MF'd me, bro. Like, I've never been MF'd in my life.
9: Yeah, but like, he's using you
10: right
9: for messaging.
10: But I never started fights. I started one in college and one in the NFL. And you knew I started the fight. We got in a giant fight. It was a huge team brawl. And like, to MF me when you knew what happened, like, that's last fight I ever started, by the way. I'm like, I'm not doing this anymore. Yeah. Also, fighting is tiring. My wife last night, we're at this PFL fight. It was awesome. Pro Fighters League. And Meredith was like, do these guys like, do they talk? Like, do they talk to each other? Like, I can't use the word they do, but do they talk to each other? And, I'm like, no, it's, so why not go? It's tiring. You know, tiring is to like talk after plays. Imagine fighting. Like, oh, dude. Like they're not, she's like, do they ever like sit, you know, they ever cuss each other? I'm like, no, they're,
9: no, you're
10: tired. You know, tired is tiring is to
9: by
10: do
9: the
10: that.
9: Way, that's why, you know, like, you ever go, you ever try to keep your hands up? Forget about a 3 minute round, yeah, well, sure. Right? Yeah. Like, keep your hands up for 2 minutes. Bro, go around the ring. Now, I'm not even saying fight the guy, right? Like, I'm not saying box the guy, right? Jab, but just keep hands up. Your hands up, and then and jab for like you want to talk about a workout, like man, you die. You do like that's why you do 1 minute rounds. When you do 1 minute, I do a lot of that fight like boxing stuff because buddy.
10: It was fun last night. Little PFL action. My buddy calls the fights for them. It was awesome.
9: Yeah, it's good stuff. It's good stuff. All right, we're gonna take a quick TO. We come back and I gotta ask you about deadline and the Dodgers, because the Dodgers, I know you're smiling, but the Dodgers are reeling right now. They lose again, and there's panic in the streets. We'll talk about it, fellas, on Fox.
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30: From the Kelloland Live Doppler Storm Center.
31: Clear skies overnight, our low temperature 56. Then on Saturday, partly cloudy skies, 85 the high with a south wind 10 to 20 miles an hour. We do have a slight chance of a moisture-starved shower. Then on Sunday, partly cloudy, a little warmer, 88 with an easterly breeze, staying in the 80s to start next week. From the Storm Center at Kelloland TV, I'm meteorologist Jay Trobeck.
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0: 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You'll find today's full show posted right after we get off the air. Of course, our fine production team handles that. Jules, Mighty Mark, with us, as always. All right, I got to switch to baseball for just a moment because the Dodgers lose again last night. That would be 7 in a row at Arizona.
1: Yeah.
0: Waldschmidt takes Edwin Diaz yard. Boom! But Dodgers had bullpen problems last year going into the playoffs. It was a mess. And they got lucky. Well, I mean, their starting pitching translated into their closing situation, yeah, into their pen, their high leverage stuff. They went back to the rotation. And they'll be able to do it again this year once they get Snell healthy.
1: So that's their superpower, right? Is they get to put 3 starters basically into the bullpen in the fall. And that allows them the depth, obviously, to withstand some of these bullpen issues. I don't know, man. I mean, hey, screw the Dodgers. I
0: know you're a Giant, big Giants fan.
1: I wish this losing would happen in the playoffs. I'll just say this. You remember last year, right? As good as the Dodgers were, they were one play away, right?
0: Yeah, from losing to the Blue Jays.
1: The one out away from losing the World Series.
0: Yeah.
1: It just didn't happen. I said this the other day, and I do feel this way. Like, they obviously got Skubal, right? And you can be angry at the Dodgers, certainly for that. It's your choice to do that. But you should be angry at baseball, right? The Dodgers are playing within the rules that are allowed in the sport, okay? These are the rules. The rules allow them to defer payments to players, to allow them to sign more players now. Those are the rules of the league. The rules allow them to spend as much as they want on players. Those are the rules of the league. And so Dodgers are following the rules, right? They're just playing to the rules of baseball. And so you can't hate them for that. You can certainly hate baseball and whatnot for allowing this to happen. But they're just, I despise the Dodgers. I wish my Giants. My Giants have a billionaire owner. They could spend this much money too if they wanted. They could. They don't. I was listening to Skubal on a podcast talk about how the Dodgers have 2 planes. One plane is a team plane that flies out with the players like an hour before the equipment plane flies out. So just so players can get the opportunity to get to a city a little earlier and start recovering and just start, you know, I'm like, sounds like they care about winning, you know, like they put the money into winning. Every team has a billionaire owner. They could all spend money and try to win as much as possible. The Dodgers just do it. They do it. And baseball will probably have a long lockout this next offseason. They might not play a game next year because they're trying to figure out the salary cap situation. But I don't hate the Dodgers for using every resource they have to win a championship. I wish my team did it. I wish more teams did it. Now, if you want to argue that a new CBA where there's a floor and whatnot and there's a salary cap changes the way teams, the Pittsburgh Pirates, spend money, maybe. I don't know if that's really going to happen. But I don't despise the Dodgers for playing within the rules of baseball. Do you?
0: No, not at all. No, listen. The Braves should have gotten Skubal. Like, go outbid them and get Skubal.
1: The Brewers could have done it.
0: Right.
1: The Dodgers did not give up a big package.
0: I mean, both those teams are very good. I mean, both those teams, ironically, have better records right now than the Dodgers after this 7-game skid. And
1: yeah,
0: by the way,
1: the Dodgers,
0: is baseball, right? Yeah, baseball, every great teams will lose, will have a losing streak. It's just the nature of that sport. But my point is that both Atlanta and Milwaukee should have gotten Skubal.
1: Correct. And I understand the Skubal, the idea is that, you know, that Skubal probably
0: is a rental
1: this offseason, right?
0: Yeah, right.
1: And that, you know, but he was on a podcast yesterday and said, like, you know, I want to go back to Detroit. I mean, he's saying that versus actually believing in that is 2 different things and that actually happening. So maybe people don't want to pay, excuse me, a price with a rental, you know, for 4 prospects. But if you're the Brewers, the Braves, and you have a chance to win a championship, it might be worth it. I think
0: that's it. Like, and you know, again, what I saw the haul that, I mean, I saw what the Dodgers gave up. I mean,
1: wasn't a lot.
0: It really wasn't.
1: For what?
0: I didn't think it was as much. I didn't think they gave up enough.
1: I don't think they did either. But
0: right.
1: You know, obviously, there's no usage concerns, right, with like Skubal. I mean, you see schemes right now with the Pirates. Like, he's starting to just, it looks like he's been pitching too much. His velocity is way down. He's not pitching as well.
0: Yeah, his stuff isn't there.
1: Like, there's not that with Skubal. He's still playing well, pitching well.
0: Well, this time of the year, you see it. Like, even your best pitchers, Zach Wheeler pitched last night. And Zach Wheeler is, an ultimate bulldog. He struck out five of his first six batters. And then all of a sudden, he ran into some trouble. Long pitch counts, the whole thing. Why not losing the game?
1: Yeah.
0: It was out. He was out after five innings.
1: Yeah.
0: I mean, this time of the year, you get a lot of wear and tear. There's usually a dead arm period in August. That's always been, even for the best guys. But my only point is, I heard a lot of people like, oh, the Dodgers. Whoa, the Dodgers. Like, it's to one or the other. It's like during this losing streak, it's like, oh, see. Well, A, it's baseball, and it's no big deal. And you
1: concerned about it.
0: You don't have Snell and Glass now back.
1: Yeah.
0: But, like, the other piece of it is, hey, no team in baseball is unbeatable because it's about how you're playing.
1: Correct. It's a weird sport like that. And the Dodgers, look, I took under 103 this year for their wins. They just put them too high. The Dodgers did this last year, by the way. They had like a pretty bad swoon in August. You know, Otani's not 100% healthy right now. Like, just think about like their lineup when they get to the playoffs. Like, that's what matters, getting the playoffs. Getting your lineup set. They're going to be the favorite for a reason, but 2 years ago, the Padres had them on the ropes, couldn't finish it. Last year, Toronto had the ropes, couldn't finish it. Like, the Dodgers have been beatable. They just,
0: right.
1: No one's done it yet.
0: No, I mean, look, again, in this series, I mean, it's all about, can Atlanta do it? Can Milwaukee do it?
1: I think Atlanta could.
0: I think Atlanta and Milwaukee. I like Milwaukee's lineup. I think their lineup is good because they're pesky. They got speed. They got power. They have left. They have right. So, I mean, when you go from the top, and I like Turang leading off and Churio and, Yelich is slumping a little bit. But they just got good bats up and down the lineup. You're right about Atlanta.
1: It just feels like the Brewers sort of fall short often.
0: They could use one more starter, but
1: here's the thing about it. This is the way I feel about sports. So this is something that I struggle with because I think it does hurt me a little bit when it comes to predicting like who wins stuff. I just don't trust teams that have historically not done it.
0: And yeah, that goes against what you say all the time, which is last year doesn't matter to this year.
1: Right. It does go against that. But like the Brewers, like, haven't done it. The Braves have done it recently, right? I mean, this team is much different than the championship team. But like, there's a little bit of okay, we've been here before and done this. But the Brewers feel like just sort of a team that perpetually comes up short, and so it's hard for me to believe in them because of that.
0: Yeah, I don't know.
1: There's a little bit of franchise juju when it comes to the postseason that I do believe in. Like, there's just
0: I don't believe in that.
1: And so, Milwaukee can obviously prove me wrong with winning, but I do believe there's a little bit of that when it comes to some of these franchises. Like, I don't trust franchises that continually don't win. It's hard.
0: Hey, I'll tell you one thing: the American League, that Red Sox are just on fire. Last night. And they just score 13, 12, 10. Now, they beat up the A's, and the A's are a depleted team, but still, they just rake. They're just on fire. They're all the way up. They're now 13 games over 500. This is a team that they thought they were going to sell. It's unbelievable. They're on the Yankees' tail.
1: 30-5 in the last 35 games.
0: Yeah, it's wild. Now, the Rays are just a machine. Like, you

0: I mean, I kind of like the Sox. Like Peyton Tolley, who is really good. He had 14 strikeouts last night. Their Sox pitching is a lot better. But Tampa knows how to play the game.
1: Okay.
0: That's great. Houston's hot too. They're playing better. They're 8-2 in their last 10.
1: I have a Rangers ticket to win the West. I think that's not gonna happen.
0: Do you? Yeah, it's tough.
1: It was a good ticket for a while.
0: Yeah, no. I mean, it was smart. I mean, like Seattle. Seattle can't hit.
1: I'll tell you what, man. I really should have. I knew I should have faded Cal Raleigh this season. I just didn't do it. Scared money don't make money.
0: Yeah. Yeah. All right. We're going to take a quick TO. We'll come back. The top 25 is out. Let's take a gander. The quack, quack. All right. Let's do it. College football, baby. Round the corner. Fellas on Fox.
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13: Like a billion? And he's got it, too. You go, only 1 billion? All righty, I'll give that to you. But this is something that is really dangerous for the NBA. Now, do I think this happens? Do I think that there have been sweetheart deals with owners, players, star players, when they get into retirement? Yes, I do. But he got caught. So you can sit there and go, well, everybody does this. He got caught. Now the question is the NBA going to come down really hard on the Clippers? I don't know what happens with Kawhi, because let's say you void the contract, then the Clippers don't get anything from Toronto if Kawhi goes to Toronto. I'm not sure if Kawhi gets caught up in any of this entanglement. He might, you know, he might say, look, I don't know anything about this. And these paychecks just kept coming in, and I wasn't going to ask any questions. Yeah, Paulie.
14: I love that historically Kawhi is the face of load management. 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
13: 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Load management, and he's loaded. He got paid. 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
16: 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Anthony Volpe had to replace Derek Jeter. 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
18: There were guys in between, the D.D. 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

0: Ah, welcome back, fellas. Oh, look who's back. The top 25 is back. Yeah, baby. College football week zero, closing in on it. In a couple of weeks, it's on. So we have the coaches poll is out, my man. Your Ducks, number two, ranked second in the country.
1: Yeah.
0: How good. You feeling, buddy?
1: I mean, it's championship or bust, baby. It's what it's about right now. So, I mean, it's a weird feeling as a fan to basically, you know, only success you can have in a season as a championship, because I think that's actually unrealistic for most fan bases.
0: Yeah.
1: But Oregon set up their team exactly for that this year. They set it up so they can do that. And so it's a big season for Oregon because they have the roster. They have the quarterback. Like, they have everything in place to win a championship. They just have to go do it. It's a long year. You gotta go do it.
0: That's it, buddy. That's it. All right, here you go. Ohio State, number one, 38 first place votes. Buckeyes loaded. Julian saying, just don't screw it up, son. You got all the skilled people in the world.
1: Correct. So here is the way we should do this, okay? Let's read the top 10. All right, I want to know from you. Maybe at the top of the hour, we run out of time. Which team in the top 10 would finish the season unranked?
0: Oh, I already know mine.
1: Oh, maybe it's the same team, but I'm curious.
0: There's one. To me, it's glaring. Here's your top 10. Glaring.
1: Okay, let's hear that.
0: Yeah, here's your top 10. Ohio State, Oregon get 6 first place votes. Georgia coming in at 3, 7 first place votes. Sark in Texas coming in at 4, 2 first place votes. The Irish coming in at 5 with 5 first place votes. The Fighting Cignettis come in at 6. Indiana with 14 first place votes. 7 is Miami. 8 is A&M. 9 is Oklahoma. And 10 is Ole Miss.
1: Okay.
0: I agree with all of them except for the one I really don't agree with is Oklahoma.
1: Really? We're in the same boat here. That's my team too.
0: Yeah.
1: I said on a podcast the other day, so this is something that I didn't, that you could go find if you would like.
0: I believe it's
1: Oklahoma. So here's my thought on Oklahoma. First of all, their schedule is tough, right? So that plays a big role in it, right? They again have a tough schedule. Michigan week two, Georgia, Texas. They got to go to Florida. You got A&M. They got, you know, Ole Miss. But this is something it's hard to say this because it doesn't sound like a great football opinion, but I actually think it's an important one. So all offseason, all we've seen about Oklahoma is videos of their quarterback, John Mateer, looking yoked, right? Like ripped, like he's bodybuilding.
0: Yeah.
1: Okay. Is that a quarterback body that we see wins championships?
0: No.
1: Is that like a thing that that helps quarterbacks being ripped and yoked? Like, buddy, can you complete a ball in 3rd and 8? I don't care. I don't care how you've been in the weight room. I hate this. I hate when I see quarterbacks that look ripped and yoked and like spend time in the weight room. You can add some bulk. That's totally fine. But bro, can you throw the ball in 3rd down?
0: Wow.
1: I I'm against that idea of your quarterback getting like looking like a bodybuilder. Like that's a
0: right.
1: why that's not a thing that wins in college football. Look at the Mendoza, right? Arch Manning, Dante Moore, Lenora Sellers, the kid on Trinidad Chambliss. Are any of these guys like bodybuilding? No. Why does your quarterback look like he should be working at a Gold's Gym? That's not a recipe for success in college football, any level of football.
0: No, the dad bod is in the NFL quarterbacks.
1: Well, it's always been in, but now it's super trendy because of Allen and Mahomes. But like that, I just like, if your quarterback is getting that jacked, Are you preparing your players in the right way?
0: By the way, body type alone, he's not a good thrower. All right? It's not good. All right. Big Al, we're coming up next. The brain, win totals, and it all.
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4: The Dodgers lost their seventh game in a row. Arizona beat them 4-3 on a two-run homer bottom of the ninth off closer Edwin Diaz. Victories for San Francisco and Houston. Texas 2-1 over Baltimore. Tampa Bay a 2-1 winner at Seattle. The Rays are first in the AL East, still 4.5 games over the Yankees, 5 up on Boston. The Yankees did win in 10 innings in a comeback against Atlanta 3-2 that ends the Braves' 8-game winning streak. Boston won its ninth in a row, 13-1 over the A's, who've dropped 9 straight. The Athletics and general manager David Forst parted ways. Toronto held on 5-4 at Philadelphia. Cleveland won at the White Sox 8-2. Minnesota a winner at Milwaukee 8-6. And the Cubs won their fifth in a row 6-4 at Kansas City. The KC Chiefs say quarterback Patrick Mahomes will likely miss their preseason opener coming off knee surgery. I'm Steve DeSager.
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5: Well, good morning, good morning, good morning. Happy, happy Fox Sports Saturday. It's Jeff Schwartz, Anthony Gargano, fellas. Live from the Fox Sports Radio studios. And it is August the 8th, which means it's all on, right? We had a great night with the Hall of Fame game Thursday night. Celebrate the candidates. It's Hall of Fame Day in Canton. One of the, if you're a football fan, do yourself a favor. If one of your team's players gets in, make the trek. It's worth it. It's a great place. Canton, Ohio, the Hall of Fame is an awesome experience. Should be a bucket list. It's for many of us that love football the way we do, it's the Louvre. You know, it's like going into the Louvre. It's tremendous. It's a great place, man.
8: I love the idea that John Madden once said, where at night in the Hall of Fame, the bus just talk to themselves when no one's around.
5: Yeah. I love it. They need to do, you know, you saw, you have kids, so like me, I'm sure you saw Night at the Museum.
8: Yes.
5: Yeah. Like, imagine.
8: I love that idea that like these Hall of Fame busts are just talking to themselves at night when we're not around.
5: It's great. Speaking of which, the Madden movie, I saw the trailer for it. It looks great. I can't wait. Nick Cage looks terrific. He's Madden.
8: I think the reviews aren't great, but it seems like it doesn't matter if you like John Madden. I mean,
5: I didn't see the reviews. I saw the trailer. It looked pretty good.
8: They took it out of theaters and put it on Amazon Prime. that's
5: not it's not even in theaters.
8: No, that's not a great.
5: I had the great idea yesterday because I have a TV film guy every week, and he was telling me about it. He said that I did know it was going to Amazon, but there's going to be a 2-week theatrical release. I was like, well,
8: I think they canceled that.
5: The theatrical release?
8: Yeah.
5: Really?
8: Yeah, it's going straight to stream.
5: Oh, no. Oh, yeah. Really? It's yeah. not even getting a theatrical release? Because no. I was going to get a theater and then have all of our listeners and viewers. And
8: at least that's what out. I saw on the tweet announcing it was moving to streaming.
5: I think there is a 2-week theatrical release, though. Oh, you got to do that for the awards, but I guess this thing's not going to get any awards. But you still have to have it for that. I don't know. I mean, it's true. Look fine.
8: I'll probably end up seeing it anyways because I don't reviews. I'm like whatever. I watch the movie myself. I'm a very easy person to please. I just want the thing show to be entertaining or not. I don't really care what the stars are. Like I didn't like. I'm like, is it good or not? That's how I view TV. It's been good, dude. So season, there's a bunch of TV back right now. I'm calling like streaming services TV, like Ted Lasso's back, Lioness is back. There's a lot back. It's nice.
5: Yeah, I'm a Lasso fan. I love it. I mean, how could you not be?
8: Yeah, I think this season's gonna be wonky because a lot of shows when they come back like are wonky. Like it's like, why'd you come back? So we'll see if this season's any good. First episode's good. I liked it so far. So good start.
5: I'm waiting. I need like 3 episodes.
8: Oh, you like to wait. You like to binge a little bit.
5: Yeah, like I don't need to binge the whole thing, but yeah, I need like 3.
8: I feel that way
5: because especially a half-hour show, I need more than one.
8: Like, I don't know if you watch Lioness at all, but like I love it.
5: And the first episode of this new season,
8: you're like, oh, I wish I could watch the next one.
5: Really? Yeah.
8: You're like, yeah. Oh no, it's over.
5: You know what's funny? I had a couple times I was about to roll with it.
8: It's a good dude.
5: Because I liked espionage. I like that world.
8: So
5: and I love her.
8: So 2 things. The show Lioness, it's about Lioness. That's actually not all what they do. This is kind of the title doesn't explain what Lionesses do. Nonetheless, I appreciate shows and movies, okay? That are exactly what they're supposed to be. Like,
5: what do you mean?
8: There is no, this is a show, I'm not spoiling for anybody, where they just are elite military operators and every situation they're in, they just kill everybody that they have to kill. Like, I'm fine with it. I'm fine with like no good people ever getting hurt. I'm fine with the idea. Like, I'm like Top Gun Maverick was the best example of this, right? Like, it's like, oh yeah, that's what I signed up for, to watch a movie where the main character wins everything and they blow everyone up and they win in the end. That's what I signed up to watch. I got it. I'm fine with like those shows being so like unrealistic. And
5: well, you go into it suspend disbelief. That's if you're a movie fan and story fan. You got
8: some people are like, that's not real. Who cares? I don't care. Right. Who cares? I just want to see the good guys win, and every situation they're in, they find a magical. There's like a airstrike right at the right time. Here comes the helicopter. Great. Here
5: comes the helicopter. I got you. I hear you.
8: I'm pro that when I watch. When I just want to be entertained. I'm a very easy consumer of media. Entertain me.
5: All right. I like the realistic piece of it, though. I do like. As a writer, listen, I'm working on a college football TV series scripted. So
8: make sure the good guy wins everything, okay? That's what I want to see.
5: I'll get you a part in this series. You'll like.
8: Oh,
5: this.
8: Can I be like an offensive line extra? You seem like a big, like,
5: yeah,
8: hairy, sweaty offensive lineman in the movie.
5: I'll get you part of the coaching staff.
8: Oh, I'll be the what role? Am I the good guy or bad guy? Am I like cussing everyone out? Or am I being like the good coach?
5: I got to figure out the right role for, because I have an O line coach. So my O line character, my O line coach. So imagine a university in the heartland. Heartland U.
8: Okay.
5: As Main Street America's falling. Dollar stores boarded up buildings downtown. The governor of the state, let's call it Iowa, is about to relaunch the football program.
8: Okay.
5: To reignite the heartland.
8: Yeah.
5: Together with a billionaire, an agri-billionaire. They're going to fund the program, right?
8: Okay.
5: Like, The governor, her father was a football coach, so she knows the game. She knows how important. This was a story, a program, think, I don't know, Nebraska, right? And how Nebraska was once a perennial power. And things, you know, the forgotten farmer, all that stuff. So anyway, that's my premise. Okay. There's a coach who was, think Lane Kiffin, but likable. An offensive guy who back in the day played at Heartland. But then he wound up going to the NFL to be a backup. Becomes this really good accomplished college coach. He gets into a real fight with one of his players. He gets kind of attacked. It gets caught, only part of it's on camera. It goes viral. He gets booted. He does TV. Not good. He hates it. He's a coach. Cam Waters is his name. He then goes to Andy Reid. And Andy Reid, he becomes Andy's offensive coordinator.
8: Okay.
5: And he gets rehabbed to the point where, like, there's only one guy that can come in and help the program. Cam Waters comes back to Heartland. Well, there is, in Hawaii, the greatest quarterback prospect that ever lived.
8: Yeah.
5: He's called Arm God.
8: So he's going to go recruit him?
5: Okay, here's the deal. So imagine if Richie Incognito married Miss Hawaii.
8: Oh, okay. And they had a baby,
5: and the baby became Arm God. All right?
8: Okay.
5: Now imagine he's in high school. He's handsome, 6'4", throws the ball. Yeah. Like, everybody wants him, right? The whole thing, everybody wants him. They're laughing at Heartland. Heartland, their idea, the billionaire wants to come in. He's going to pay whatever. But it doesn't matter because everybody's paying. Like, USC's offering a film deal, right? Like a production deal for him. Like, they're doing the whole thing. And you know what gets him is that the dad, Richie Malatesta, has to be the O-line coach on Cam's staff. And they give him all the money and the whole thing. And Andy Reid and Patrick Mahomes call Arm God because he's like enamored, right? So Cam fix the flaw in Mahomes, and only Cam can make you like what you need to be. And so anyway, that's the first episode.
8: Okay, but is the offensive line coach equipped to have a plate lunch in Hawaii like I am? I think I would be better eating the plate lunch in Hawaii.
5: Anyway, thanks for indulging me in my story.
8: That's episode one. That's a lot of action.
5: It's a pilot. Yeah, it's the pilot.
8: Oh, okay.
5: Yeah, it's the pilot. Yeah, I'm giving you the big broad strokes of this of it. The great Ron Shelton and I, Ron, who of course did Blue Chips.
8: Yeah.
5: White Man Can't Jump, Tin Cup. So he and I are doing the project together. The great Farrelly brothers,
8: more realistic.
5: Bobby
8: every day.
5: And Peter are involved in the project.
8: I said Blue Chips is getting more realistic every day.
5: Yes, yes. Ron's the greatest, by the way. Like he's a total sports guy. He played baseball at a high level. That's how he knew about Bull Durham. When he did Bull Durham, you know, that was a lot of it was autobiographical.
8: Was Blue Chips supposed to be UCLA?
5: Yes.
8: Yeah, I figured that. Yeah. UCLA. I think people don't know about Sam Gilbert. Like they had that when Coach Wooden was there. Coach Wooden, obviously incredible coach, but you know, they might have had some financial support there to get some of the guys to come to Westwood.
5: Yeah, you think? Okay. Happy, who was the car dealer?
8: Sam Gilbert? Yeah. Sam Gilbert's wife was a teacher in my high school for like 40 years.
5: Get out!
8: Rose Gilbert, yeah.
5: Wow. That's cool, man. That's Rose good story. Also,
8: but yeah, that very much is supposed to be UCLA. I'm aware.
5: Yeah.
8: I don't think John Wooden was exactly acted like Nick Nolte's character, but it feels like real life now with all the money. Dude, right now, so a judge ruled the other day that players that played in their graduated in 2022, right, are allowed to come back to college sports to finish out their fifth year, because now there's a new, you know, the new rules in college sports say you have 5 years to play five. All right, there's no more redshirt year. So a judge ruled that, you know, players in 2022, okay, can come back for a fifth year at the place where they, you know, they can't transfer, but if they're, you know, if they graduated from Texas or Indiana, they can come back and play for those football teams. So guys are doing it.
5: How big is that? I mean, not for nothing. I told them about it, you know, we do the Project NIL before the show. And that was the biggest part of the show, was that lawsuit that came down last, or the judge ruled it last week in Colorado, and look what's happening. I mean, that kid Daly is a big deal. Like, going back to Indiana, like, so they're going to make their line so strong.
8: They got him and Wyatt back. There was a story yesterday, a Texas offensive lineman who was in two mini camps is going back to
5: Cole Hudson.
8: Yeah.
5: He was with the Browns and the Cowboys.
8: So I have a question. I still have 1 year of eligibility left. I only played.
5: Go, buddy. Years.
8: Can I? I asked my buddy, Duke Mannyweather, who trains offensive linemen.
5: Oh, the Duke.
8: Yeah. I said, how long? He said 6 months to get ready to play. Okay. But it would require stem cells and steroids. So I don't think I'd be eligible to play. I said, how? He said, he goes, 6 months, stem cells, which is legal. Okay, yeah. I might have to go to Columbia to get them, but
5: peptides,
8: stem cells, and then steroids.
5: Yeah.
8: So 6 months. I'm 6 months away from being eligible to go back to Oregon for 1 year.
5: Yeah. So what? You go. You know.
8: But I would make more in Oregon now than I made in six of my NFL seasons.
5: I bet. Listen, you know the coach. Daniel, get you.
8: I could probably sleepwalk through like 9 of my 12 games to give me 6 months to get ready to play.
5: Yeah.
8: It would be like that, you know, it'd be like at Ohio State, I'd probably have a little bit of trouble, but I'd be okay against Oklahoma State in Boise.
5: Well, what about you go inside?
8: Well, I play guard anyways, but I could play, you know, play guard. Like, bro, I give me 6 months. I'm, if you don't steroid test me, let's go.
5: I know. No, you'd be fine. I think you'd be good. Let's go. All right, let's put a bow on the top 25. And I want to give you the Hall of Fame class, because today's the big day. But the Hall of Fame class for 2027, and get your thoughts. But just to put a bow on the top 25, because we agree about Oklahoma and Metier. I never thought he was a good thrower, period. Yoked up. Or not. I just don't think he's a good thrower. I mean, he's a glorified back. Anyway, Ole Miss 10, Alabama 11, Texas Tech, LSU 13, USC 14, BYU is going to be good, 15, Michigan 16, Penn State 17. A lot of respect for Matt Campbell. Tennessee 18, Washington 19, SMU 20, Utah 21, Iowa, Clemson sneaks in. Dabo is back in the top 25 at 23. Houston and Mizzou to round it up.
8: Must be nice to be an SEC school.
5: We got to do our preview, but what do you think about Alabama?
8: Yeah, you know, it comes down to Russell. So the thing I struggle with Alabama is I watched Kalen DeBoer up close, right? At Washington for a couple years. And you look at his record at Washington, you look at his record at Fresno State, at Sioux Falls. Bro, he has won everywhere. So the idea that, like, he can't be good, or he's lost the ability to coach, feels like not, like, I don't believe it, essentially, right? So, like, I don't think he forgot how to coach. And so I'm very curious if he can get Russell presumably ready to play. They're very talented. good roster. So I kind of just don't buy that he forgot how to coach. Like that's my Alabama take. So I think they're going to be fine this season.
5: Yeah.
8: Now fine obviously is, you know, that's not what Alabama wants, but I mean 10 wins is fine for me for Alabama, right? Like they're going to be a playoff team in my opinion again.
5: Yeah, I would agree with that assessment.
8: Yeah.
5: Yeah, I would. All right. Let me get you this. This is the Hall of Fame class of 2027.
8: Okay.
5: All right. Now I want your reaction when I give it to you. All right. So here we go. Adrian Peterson.
8: Yes. Well, so I get to pick five, right?
5: Yes.
8: Okay. Yes. First ballot.
5: Gronk.
8: Yes.
5: I'll read all the candidates and then you tell me who you like. Peterson, Gronk, Roethlisberger, Richard Sherman, Antonio Brown, Cam Newton, Andrew Whitworth, Alex Mack, and then you got your carryover list, which is Willie Anderson, Terrell Suggs, Marshall Yanda. You got your Eli's of the world, your Reggie Wayne's, your Gore, your Belichick as the coaching. So how do you make sense of the 27 class in your eyes?
8: Okay, so I think Big Ben, Peterson, and Gronk are in first ballot.
5: Okay.
8: I mean, Ben might not be, but I think he should be.
5: Right? I didn't think he would be first ballot, but I got it.
8: Okay. I think Willie Anderson should be in the Hall of Fame. That's my personal opinion.
5: I agree
8: So with that's
5: that.
8: Four. That's number four for me. And I have one more player left, essentially. I would... it's a good question. Let's see here.
5: I know. Tough.
8: I get one more. Let's see here. One more. So I said Willie Anderson, Gronk, Peterson.
5: What about Richard Sherman?
8: I don't think it's... I don't...
5: Suggs? Eli?
8: Yeah, I mean, it would... I think they're Hall of Famers. I just don't know if they're like... I mean, I think Steve Smith should be in the Hall of Fame, personally. Like, I would... But on this class, I don't know. Yanda was so good.
5: He was.
8: Can I tell you the guy that I think just is on these lists, but I just fundamentally do not believe is a Hall of Famer? I'm making sure he's not in the Hall of Fame. Yeah, I make sure I'm not a dummy here. I don't think Frank Gore should be a Hall of Famer.
5: Okay.
8: I believe that you have to be a player who is one of the best at your position for, you know, 3, 4, 5 years, okay? Or you obviously, like Eli, you have like two incredible postseason runs. Like something magical happens in your career, right? That gets you. Now, this is obviously a moving target, right? But like Frank Gore made one all-pro team his entire career. Yes, he has a ton of yards. He's second all-time in rushing yards, I believe. But that just means he was healthy during his career. Like I don't view that as a Hall of Fame player. That to me is he's a Hall of Fame.
5: He's third all-time.
8: But he was
5: 16,000 yards, right?
8: In his generation of running backs. Where does he rank in his generation of running backs?
5: I hear you, but like, you know, can't you be underrated? Like, you know, if there's an underrated piece of it, I mean, it's hard to ignore third all time. Like, you got to be good to get, like, I don't care you're healthy. Like, you still got to be good. You got to be great to amass that many yards.
8: You can also play 20 seasons to do that. Like, that's like.
5: Yeah. No, I got it. But you're a running back, though. Running backs, you know the shelf life of running backs.
8: Yeah, I mean the most yards he had in a season was he played what? How many years did he play?
3: 16.
8: So he only had 1,000 yards in in 9 of those seasons. I don't know, man. I like, to me, like, Jamal Charles was better than Frank Gore. And Jamal Charles just...
5: Well, you play with him.
8: Got hurt. And that's like, that's what happens in life, obviously. Yeah. But, you know, I just, I don't know.
5: Is Eli a HOF?
8: So the Eli case will obviously be that he just played out of his mind in the two playoff runs, right? And Eli Manning is an interesting case of, like, is he the worst Hall of Famer, right? Or the best of the non-Hall of Famers?
5: Yeah.
8: Like, that's a question for me. And so, you know, the question becomes, like,
5: if I give you this, Eli or McNabb, who you got?
8: Oh, Eli.
5: Yeah.
8: He won the Super Bowls. Like, that matters,
5: okay,
8: right?
5: Okay. Well, you know,
8: everything we,
5: McNabb went to four championship games.
8: That's... Everything that we talk about when it comes to the NFL comes down to Super Bowls, right? Because,
5: yeah, you know, but that's not fair.
8: I saw this,
5: but that's not, wait, we gotta take a quick TO. Sitzite, we'll come back. I think the Super Bowl, when it comes to individual greatness, has to be on the outside. Not to say big play, big player, but you can't hold that against them. We're the fellas right here on Fox Sports Radio.
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20: From the Kelloland Live Doppler Storm Center.
21: Southerly winds are going to be back for today, around 10 to 20 miles per hour, and this will help our highs be more seasonable for this time of year, near 85 degrees. Our skies will be partly cloudy as well, with the chance for showers and thunderstorms returning by this evening and continuing into the overnight hours. From the Kelloland Live Doppler HD Storm Center, I'm meteorologist Jalen Borison.
22: I'm in their lives and don't understand that at every trade deadline, no one trades for guys because they know they're going to say, yeah, once in a while, a player makes his destination known. You know you're going to do it in the offseason. But this is how it works, the deadline. And I can't believe people that don't know how the deadline works. Yes, you rent star players at the deadline for 2 months and hopefully more as you try to win the World Series. In the offseason, you lose them. That's every trade deadline. It's prospects for star players. Mm-hmm. Nobody trades for a star player going, well, we're only going to do this if we can sign him in the offseason. Freddie Peralta is going to be a free agent in the offseason. If he goes 9-1 for the Rays, which you know he is, if he goes 9-1 down the stretch, guess what? Someone's going to give him a lot of money, and the Rays are going to lose him. The Rays went into this deadline going, okay, we want Peralta for the next 2 months and whatever it is after that. We're leading the AL East. We know we're not going to keep him. Just like all these other teams know, whether it's an Adley Rutschman or whoever else it is. Yeah, these guys are going to hit free agency. This is how you rent people at the deadline. But I feel like everybody just wanted to be mad at the Dodgers that the Dodgers wound up.
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5: Oh, welcome back, fellas. Jeff Schwartz, Anthony Gargano. The Brain's coming up in a minute. Real quick, this came over. Pete Thamel just tweeted it out because we talked about this morning on Project NIL. The Protect College Sports Act, as expected, failed to reach the Senate floor before summer recess. That delays and perhaps dooms the bill. It could emerge again in the Senate in September. It would still have to pass the House. Ted Cruz said in a statement, quote, the good news is that when the Senate returns in September, the Protect College Sports Act will be one of our first orders of business, having locked in a vote. I don't think that's going anywhere.
8: Okay. This bill is so DOA. I don't know why there's people continue. Now, this is being reported. This is
5: right.
8: People reporting. But there are people in college football world that are just out of their minds. and pushing this bill has no chance to pass. Every day we get stories of senators trying to add things to this bill that are never going to make it pass. And I made this point for a long time now. Now they raised the cap to $48 million now, right? It was like $21 million of what a school can spend in this bill. The government, okay, limiting the ability for a private citizen to make money is un-American. This would never hold up in court. There's no collective bargaining agreement
5: right.
8: between the employee and the employer in the situation, which I guess would be the school, that you cannot limit the earning potential of someone without them agreeing to collectively bargained contract. This is never going to hold up. The answer to all the problems that people believe are happening in college sports is a collectively bargained contract, right? Between an entity and a college union. Athlete. Yeah. And this is the only way it's going to work. Otherwise, it's never going to hold up. And now, of course, they're adding in like just dumb stuff to the bill, and it's stuff that makes it impossible to pass anyways. But just from the perspective of that, that's how this is going to work until they decide to go in that direction, which, again, I'm not sure players even want to have a union, because why would they? It would limit their ability potentially to earn. Now, there's benefits to having a union, obviously, to be protected, you know, by union leadership, to have ways to recruit money, to have some potential medical benefits.
5: Right. And like, by the way, you know, I mean, CTE and long-term health.
8: Of course.
5: Right. Like, you know, if you don't play in the NFL, you should still get benefits at some point in your life.
8: Right. And maybe you set up yourself with obviously retirement benefits and 401k, stuff like that. So there's, but again, convincing 18 to 22 year olds to sign up for long term health care, essentially, to lose money, quote unquote, lose money out of their pocket now for money down the line would be, I think, in my opinion, would be hard to convince of nonetheless. This
5: I get
8: bill is
5: you,
8: DOA, man. It's never going to happen.
5: You're right. You're completely right. Here's the biggest problem, though, Jeff. Let me show you, because I want to bring the brain up here. The biggest problem is they want to cap at $48 million, right? And I agree with you. Fundamentally, it's ridiculous. You can't do that. It's un-American. But even beyond that, their biggest issue is treating all the sports, lumping everything together.
8: Oh yeah, this
5: you can't do that.
8: You can't.
5: It's too big. It's too different. And the days of the NCAA, the biggest corrupt organization ever. I hate the NCAA, right? The haughtiest. They're awful. What they did to kids, and they all made billions off of sports. So you can't have every sport's going to be different, its own thing. Football has to have a certain, like, if there's some sort of CBA between college football players, there that's where the cap comes into play. It's different. Whatever university is, if you want to play football, you want to be in the football space. You want to do football and basketball? Well, you know what? Then you got to raise X amount of dollars. But this is how it's got to work, because the seasons are different, the players are different, everything's different. You can't have all the sports under one roof.
8: Correct. I agree.
5: All right, let's get the brain up here. I don't want to keep him waiting. He's the man. The legendary brain. Good morning, brain.
0: Good morning, my friend. And I got to tell you, the only thing I'm glad you said, about the NCAA, the most corrupt organization maybe in the history of the universe.
8: I feel like FIFA's up there too for sports.
5: Yeah, yeah.
0: Those are the two. Jeff, those are the two. Those are the, like, that's like, they probably split. It's like the year that Grant Hill and Jason Kidd won the split the Rookie of the Year award. Like, I mean, you know what? I'll give it a tie.
5: Yeah. Yes. Yes. Hey, what a way to usher in the football season with the best Hall of Fame game ever.
0: Carson Beck. Yeah, Carson Beck. Right.
5: Haynes King. King of the night.
0: It was a good game.
5: That was fantastic. All right, buddy. Have you looked at the preseason card? Do you have any selections for us looking ahead to the preseason card coming up?
0: It's funny, not the right day to ask me.
5: Okay.
0: I probably will have stuff maybe like 2 days from now. I need more information. Again, it's all information-based. And I do not have anything as of yet. Again, it's 100% information-based thing. Right now, I just don't have the information, so I'm not going to say something that's not good.
8: So we had a discussion earlier today, and that there are people that are like, I don't watch the preseason. It's dumb. I don't gamble on the preseason. It's like, you don't like to make money? Like, this is a great time of the year to gamble. It's about information. Can you talk about that for a second? I feel like people, look, you don't have to watch every game. I get it. But there's money to be made in the preseason.
0: Jeff, I'll put it this way. You could just know who does well in this or who doesn't. If there's anyone who has a higher percentage winning at the NFL regular season than the preseason, then they're obviously just an amateur doing this. And I don't say that disrespectfully, but they obviously just don't do this because NFL preseason is probably, again, doesn't have the volume, obviously. It's only 3 weeks, whatnot. But probably the best winning percentage of anything in my portfolio.
8: Yes. Same.
0: Yeah. I mean, it's just, it's all.
1: You guys are legit.
8: Okay, well, it's about I tail someone, to be fair, in the preseason, so I'll give and we'll have Bill Krakenberger on tomorrow with me I just tail him, but like, it's about information. Like, if you know who's playing and you just pay attention to beat reporters for certain teams,
0: right.
8: And like, you know who's playing, you can get an opportunity to get ahead, and the numbers move obviously very crazy. And I said this before, like, there's a defensive coaches love the preseason, and they cover at a much higher winning percentage than offensive coaches do. And if you look at the numbers for coaches in the preseason, like, there's a lot of trends when it comes to some of these games where just a defensive coach, they cover at a higher percentage than offensive coaches. It's the way the preseason has always been.
0: Yeah, no, 100%. And Jeff, you said it's all information, and it's pretty interesting. It's not like some secret sauce where you have to have some proprietary thing that no one else, you just can do it. Everyone can do it on their own, but it is a following. It's following very closely all the whatever the coaches are saying, the beat writers are saying,
8: yes.
0: And being staff as soon as that information comes out and beating the sports book.
1: Look at that! You guys are on it. I love it.
5: This is your wake up call, Bud Fox. It's the ready. Preseason. Time to make money.
8: You got to agree.
5: I love it. All right, listen. Hold the thought. Here's what I want coming up. We'll go through the baseball stuff. But also, like, there's a couple things that I love, and I guess you can play them. I'll throw it out to you guys. But like, I love Jadarian Price over his yardage. And I love Dontavius Wicks over his catches. So I want you guys to look out at some sort of predictive approach. I don't know what

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15: Quarterback he thinks he is, and potentially they're going to get the franchise tag. 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
23: Honestly, it's going to be hard for me to not pick an all-L.A. Super Bowl. It really is going to be hard for me to not pick that. Obviously, the Rams are that good. You had the best defensive player in football to that team. Look out. But the Chargers, if their offensive line is healthy, I don't know that they need anything else in a wide-open AFC. The Chargers, this is a really, really good team. They had everything they needed last year, and then two of their best offensive linemen got hurt, and things got a little bit more difficult for Justin Herbert. We talked about Mike McDaniel coming in.

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8: All right, welcome back, fellas. We want to wish you guys a great weekend, all right? As always, thank you for hanging and spending some time with us. We really appreciate it. We know you have a lot of choices, so we appreciate you hanging out with the fellas, with the brain as we hang out. Also, special thanks to our production team, Mighty Mighty Mark and Jules. Good job, Jules. Good job, Marky. All right, boys, I asked you, so there's two players. Like, I love Price this year. There's a gaping hole at running back, obviously, that Walker's now with the Chiefs. Charbonnet's not going to be ready until into the season. I love Price. I think he's got fresh legs. If not for Jeremiah Love, he would have been one of the best running backs in the country last year, but he's got to run behind him. So I think he has a big year. His over-under is like around 700 yards. I think he does that. And knowing that the Eagles, that they're going to struggle to find someone to throw to, that other than Devontae Smith and Dallas Goedert as the tight end, there's a connection that's been made in camp between Jalen Hurts and Dontavius Wicks. And I think we saw his... over on there was 42. Like, so I'm telling you, he's going to catch more than 42 balls this year. So I'll start with you, Brain.
9: A lot of my fantasy best ball leagues have taken the Dontavius Wicks late. Look, Anthony, as you said, I always inherently blindly, if you bet every under, you win about 60%, give or take. So I can't be disingenuous and give overs. I'm going to give you two unders, but I will give you somewhat of an over. Bucky Irvin under 825 rushing yards. Reason being, first of all, I think Gainwell's going to get a lot of run. That's 50 yards a game, assuming he doesn't get hurt. I don't even know if he does it if he plays all 17 games, because, again, I do think Kenneth Gainwell's going to be heavily involved. Bucky Irving under 825.5. Calvin Ridley under 600 yards receiving, under 3.5 touchdowns. I think Calvin Ridley at this point is a pure afterthought on that roster. I do not think he's going to be anywhere near 40 yards a game. Give me Calvin Ridley's under. And an over I'll give you, it's a long shot bet, which is in essence taking it over. Javonte Williams, 18-1 odds, Anthony, to lead the league in touchdowns. Best offense in the NFL or top three offense. I think he's absolutely in a great situation and as good as any chance of anyone to lead the league in rushing touchdowns, because I think Dallas doesn't score a lot. Give me Javonte at 18-1 to lead the league in rushing touchdowns.
8: That's a good one. How about that one, Jeff?
10: I like it. I have one over for you guys. That's it. I think Colston Loveland has 1,000 yards receiving.
8: Yes.
10: I
8: love that play.
10: 775.5. Last year as a rookie, only started 11 games. He had 58 catches for 713 on 82 targets. He's probably going to have 100 targets this year. I think there's a chance that he has maybe more than 1,000 yards receiving. So that's my one under, my one over for the year. Otherwise, I think I'll probably just have unders. But I haven't done a ton of props yet. But I feel very comfortable with Loveland going over this season.
8: I agree with that. Brain, give me a couple. So you like Javonte. Is there a couple of sleepers? Maybe that our fantasy players out there can appreciate.
9: Luther Burton's getting a lot of hype. And I think it's maybe gone a little bit too far, because I think Loveland at tight end is going to be their top guy this year. Personally, we'll see how that plays out. I mean, look, just what I would say is, for anyone doing fantasy quarterbacks, I would just wait on, because I think there's so many good quarterbacks to get that I would not be taking Josh Allen in round three when I can get, like, quarterbacks for, you look, heck, right now, not that I even like this guy, but you can get Jalen Hurts going around 11. Hurts has certainly had good years in the past. But again, for the over-unders, I would caution people. Like, let's take Austin Loveland that Jeff said. I would rather take a shot. I don't know if anyone has these things where you, some of my places do, where you could tier it and take him to get 1,000 yards, getting like 4-1 odds. I'd rather have that over taking 750, because if I'm going to get an over, usually what happens is actually the overs usually go far over than what they're supposed to, because they're factoring in an injury. Yeah. That's why. So I don't want a 50-50 over-under. Give me a long shot over-under. Like, if Colson Loveland's getting 4-1 for 1,000 yards, I love it.
10: I give you one last one here, one more over. This is the market. It's my favorite market to play. Favorite market. I love the sack market. I think these numbers are way, way too low. Like, I hit Nick Benito last year. It was 9.5. Like, what are we doing here? A guy we talked about, Hunt on the Eagles, 4.25 sacks.
3: I love
10: that,
3: it.
10: That number, he's going to start this season. That
8: dude, let me
10: is
8: tell you something.
10: Way too low.
8: He has looked great in camp too, buddy.
10: He had six. He had over that last year. He had 6.5 sacks last season. It's 4.25.
8: Hey, I love it. Hey, real quick, because you got 20 seconds. Brain, give us the baseball for today.
9: Gavin Williams playing a short price over the White Sox today. I think it was a little bit too light. I took under 4.5 runs in Sale versus Garrett Cole, and I laid a small price with Chase Burns, like $1.25. Those are the three.
8: There you go. It is. That's going to do it for us. Everybody, have a great day. We love it. Great weekend. Fellas are out. We are Fox
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25: Here's what you need to know.
26: The Yankees won a late-night ball game in 10 innings in a comeback against Atlanta 3-2 that snaps the Braves' 8-game winning streak. Toronto held on 5-4 at Philadelphia. Boston won its 9th game in a row, 13-1 over the A's, who dropped 9 straight, winning Boston pitcher Peyton Tolley at 14 strikeouts in 6 innings. Cleveland and Minnesota each won on the road. The Cubs as well. Cubs have won 5 straight. Arizona sent the Dodgers to a 7th straight loss, 4-3, on a 2-run homer bottom of the 9th off closer Edwin Diaz. Tampa Bay was a 2-1 winner at Seattle. The Chiefs say quarterback Patrick Mahomes will likely miss their preseason opener next week, coming off knee surgery last year. Jordan Spieth barely made the cut in Greensboro, 3 under par. And in the WNBA, Washington won its 6th straight, 79-74 over Atlanta. Angel Reese in the loss, 1 of 12 shooting. I'm Steve DeSager.
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28: Oh, what is going on? Welcome in. Happy Saturday to you. Hope all is fantastic. All is fantastic over here because ball is back. At least preseason ball is back. We'll get to the Hall of Fame game. And I got to break down the Hall of Fame game, but exciting ending and maybe some meaningful observations.
29: Smells like ball.
28: Yeah, that's right. When it comes to real football, not that far away. Good morning, Rich. Good morning, Jared. Everything good with you guys?
30: Everything is wonderful on this end of the world. We have had our first Thursday of football since Lord knows when, and the beautiful thing about it is for the rest of the year we have football on Thursday. For the rest of the year, I mean, just think about that, to be able to say that there won't be a single Thursday without football. I feel great, boys, gentlemen. We've arrived on the doorstep of the greatest season of the year, and that is the football season. Let's roll.
0: Yeah, I echo that. I was very, I don't want to say engaged, but I was definitely happy for Carson Beck this week. I mean, he really put on a show in that Hall of Fame game. And just watching football, like, obviously the result is irrelevant, but it was just nice to see the boys out there bumping around, running around, throwing, running, catching. And yeah, we got a lot more of that coming up.
28: Well, how about the exciting ending? So this was, especially from a betting perspective, this swung everything, right? So there are 2 seconds left. Carolina was down by a field goal. We're not going for the tie over here, right? We're going for the win. Haynes King on NBC getting it done. Here's how it sounded. Oh, boy, another rookie mistake over here by Noe already out of the gate slowly. My goodness, what is going on over here? You guys should do the old Game of Thrones shame thing at me, you know? We got Elijah cutting up our videos. Elijah's like, we got one hitting the cutting room floor already. We're good. I got it. We got Haynes King on NBC. Here you go.
1: Game on the line. King, he's going to step up. Pumps, runs, goal line. Is he in? Yes! Carolina wins! Haynes King! King of the night!
2: It's party time in Canton, Ohio!
28: I love the end with Collinsworth. It's party time in Canton, Ohio! That's great, but Haynes King played really well, and he had the walk-off touchdown, literally 2 seconds left, and he finds his way into the end zone. Live, I wondered if his knee was down initially, but no, he was in, legit score, and they walk it off. It's, man, from a betting perspective, that swung everything. If you were on the Panthers money line, you had to have that last second touchdown. If you were on Arizona money line or plus the points, that did you in. So, you know, you're either off to a good start preseason wise betting, or you're off to a slow start. And that's a tough way to lose one with a walk-off touchdown if you're on Arizona in that one.
30: Yeah, and there are some angles, with preseason football, like we've talked many times to our good friend Seamus McGee with BetMGM. You really can find some moments where you can capitalize in the preseason. So I would say whether you wagered on this game or not, one of the things you didn't expect was how competitive of a game it was. And that's fairly atypical of a preseason game early in the preseason. Offenses usually don't look that polished that soon. It's a really good sign for both Carolina and Arizona. Defenses typically have an easier time in the early weeks of your camp or your preseason, whatever you want to refer this timeline to, but it's because it's read and react. It's just go, go, go. Let's just chase the ball, see ball, get ball. That's a little bit easier than when you're trying to install an entire offense where you need literally 11 players all to act in concert for a play to go well. Meanwhile, on defense, one guy on any given play can be an individual wrecker, and that's how you take down that snap. And if one player does that each snap, well, you've got 11 bad plays offensively for your opponent, and man, you're all of a sudden talking about ruining a quarter or ruining a half of football for an offense. So the reality is defense usually comes first. The fact that both of these offenses looked as proficient as they did in the Hall of Fame game, and there was some pretty unique stuff going on, some advanced motions that we saw, some double moves offensively. It means that both of these teams got pretty deep into their install in OTAs. So credit to the offensive coordinators on both sides.
0: And honestly, too, I would say, other than Kenny Pickett, both quarterbacks that we really saw the most from, Beck and Haynes King, you saw that highlight in the end, those are rookies. So I'm always intrigued. The best way to find out how good a player is, or I guess how quickly they're able to make the transition from college to the pros, is what the coordinators are willing to call and how much freedom those quarterbacks have at the line of scrimmage. I didn't watch as much of King as I did of Beck in the first half. The kid gloves were off. He had, I don't want to say full autonomy, because I don't actually know what he was being given, but it appeared he was given a lot of freedom at the line of scrimmage to get into and out of things and also be able to adjust what he was doing compared to what the defense was giving him on earlier drives. Like, he came out and said that the pump and go that had the big play, I think it was in the second quarter, the reason they went to that is because on an earlier drive, Beck identified that the defense was giving him a certain look where that pump and go would be effective. So that is a high level of quarterbacking for your first ever game in the NFL, and a preseason game, no less. So that was really impressive. I thought, and I don't think Carson Beck's going to be the starter at any point this year, barring a disaster in Arizona. But my take on him coming into the draft was he is the most pro-ready of the non-Fernando Mendoza quarterbacks in this class because of his experience and his mechanics. And he put that on full display. Full display. Long way to go. Obviously, just the Hall of Fame game. But I think Carson Beck has a chance at some point in the NFL to be a starter. I do. I don't know where. I don't know how the situation will come up. But the traits are there, and he certainly has handled the transition very well.
1: Well, that was one of the questions after the game was, like, should Carson Beck start week one?
0: The brakes.
1: No, let's not do that, right? Like, the way I look at it, I would start Jacoby Brissett. If we're the Arizona Cardinals, you would start Brissett because it changes how everything lands from that point. If you started, let's just say the Arizona Cardinals, they see Carson Beck in that first half. Mike LaFleur is like, let's go. You know, we're probably going to lose a bunch of games. Our roster has a ton of holes. Let's just start Carson Beck week one. Why not? Is Brissett the quarterback of the future? No. But everything lands differently if you start Carson Beck week one. You're going to lose a bunch of games because the roster has a ton of holes. And then all of a sudden you're going to be tempted to be like, well, we paid Jacoby Brissett in the offseason. Maybe we should play him. Like, the first four games have been a disaster with Carson Beck. I would just start Jacoby Brissett. You're going to take your lumps. You're going to lose a bunch of games. And then you pivot to Carson Beck and things land completely differently because you don't want to start Beck and be tempted to bench him. And then all of a sudden you're going to stunt his growth, right? So I would start Brissett. If you look at their schedule is rough. I mean, until like the final four games of the season. But if you just look at how the Cardinals start off, there are a lot of losses in this road, okay? You're starting off with the Chargers, Seahawks, at the Niners, at the Giants, Lions, at the Rams. Then you host the Broncos. There are a lot of L's in those first seven games right there. So if you pivot to Beck, let's say, I don't know, week eight, we were targeting this area for Fernando Mendoza with the Raiders. If you pivoted to Carson Beck maybe midway through the season, week eight at the Cowboys, they had a lot of trouble with their defense last season. Maybe that's a good spot, and you would pivot and get a lot of a film on them, get a lot of reps, because Arizona's thinking about what they're doing going forward, right? Are we in the quarterback market? Are we picking high in the draft? Are we looking at whoever is coming out, right? Is it, you know, is it Manning? Is it Arch Manning? Or, you know, but you have to have information on Carson Beck. If he is going to be a starter at some point in his NFL career, you don't want it to be somewhere else, right? If you're the Arizona Cardinals and he flourishes elsewhere. So you want to get him under center, I believe, some point this season. I just wouldn't do it week one. That would be one of my meaningful takeaways in terms of real football.
30: Yeah, I would agree with that. I would say that overall, when you're dealing with a rookie, and we've had this conversation just recently with Kirk Cousins and Fernando Mendoza with the Raiders. When you have a rookie, you've got to cherish the novelty of a first-time impression for them too, because first impressions are lasting. You know, and so it's not only the public's impression of the player. It's not only the coaching staff's impression of the player. It's not only the personnel director and his general manager and, you know, the team owner's perception of the player. It's also the player's impression of the league and his talent and his ability to play in this league. That's lasting and important as well. Think about how many great quarterbacks now who, when they started their career, really had a confidence tumble. Baker Mayfield, you know, Andy Dalton,
0: Sam Darnold.
30: You know, that Sam Darnold. The list is long. The list is long. It happens. It's It's hard to play in this league. And when you're a young quarterback and you go through some early perils, you know, and listen, it's a learning curve that everybody's on, and it's a quicker curve for some, and it's a steeper curve for others. And if you stunt a player's growth because his first impression is, man, I'm not very good, or geez, I can't hack it, and that's before he even knows whether or not that statement's true or not, that can rock confidence. So I completely agree with you. You paid Brissett. He forced you to pay him. You know, you paid him more than you were comfortable paying him. So get him out there. He's your starter. Groom Beck. Make that hard decision later on in the season and give him a real shot to compete for the title of franchise quarterback if he's so fortunate to be able to.
0: And the funny part about this is we haven't even mentioned the guy who was drafted third overall, who I know Brian's really excited about. We haven't mentioned Jeremiah Love's name. You know, where does he fit into all this equation? I think it'll be fun to see if Love can kind of get off to a good start and if that kind of eases the Cardinals a little bit, because there were a lot of chatter, like, should Arizona be drafting a running back? It's kind of the cherry on top to a roster that is like melted ice cream right now. So I don't know how they are going to utilize him early. All accounts are they're going to ease him into the workload as well. And I think that also goes hand in hand with Beck. Like, when you look at their schedule, the first three games are brutal. Chargers, Seahawks, Niners. I mean, it's obviously probably going to be an 0-3 start unless, you know, something crazy happens in that Chargers game. I would say is the only one that maybe has a chance. And then it's Giants, Lions, Rams. Like, it doesn't get any easier. You do have that game against the Giants. Like, I don't know if there's a soft landing spot for either Beck or Jeremiah Love throughout this season. I don't think Arizona is going to be as bad as everyone thinks. We thought the same thing about the Saints last year, and they ended up going over their win total rather easily and creating some buzz heading into this year. I don't know if it's going to be that type of bad year. It was still a bad year for New Orleans, right? Under 500, didn't win the division, didn't go to the playoffs. But I don't know if it's going to be an above average, above expectation season for Arizona. But I don't think, like, the highlights I'm seeing, and social media has a way of twisting the truth, the highlights I'm seeing, it's like they're going to be the Keystone Cops out there. I don't think they're going to be that bad. I have a lot of confidence in Michael Ford.
1: Yep.
0: I do believe that there are some pieces. Offensively, McBride and Harrison, I mean, they got some guys who can play. It's just, can they come together? And Brissett, fault, go to Beck. Because let's be honest, I do think you need to at least give Beck this season. I haven't watched training camp, but just based on what I saw in the in the Hall of Fame game, he's definitely earned at least a few looks. He looks like a guy that in the third round, you got a little value for him. He could play in this league, I think. And it'll be interesting to see that dynamic and also, of course, the Jeremiah Love situation. Because I think they've got two guys in the rookie class, Brian, who at some point this year can contribute.
1: Well, I would be all systems go with Jeremiah Love come week one. That guy is a special playmaker. I wouldn't have training wheels on him at all. It would be get him the ball early, often. Let's freaking go. And I think it works out better for Jeremiah Love to have a veteran in there in Jacoby Brissett initially, right? I think that helps ease him in there, but I think he gets the lion's share of the workload from the get-go. But I wouldn't do that with Carson Beck. I would bring him along slowly. Like I said, start with Brissett, pivot to Carson Beck at some point in the season. Like, Gardner Minshew is not your quarterback of the future either, right? But get Beck in there. Like, he's shown that he's worthy of getting some legitimate reps, some legitimate starts this season. It's a lost season. They're going to win a handful of games. You could probably count on one hand the amount of wins that the Arizona Cardinals are going to have. So in a season like that, you got to look toward the future. And you got to get some starts for Carson Beck and see if he has maybe a chance to compete to be a quarterback of your future. Because you got to figure it out. It's go time in terms of the 2026 our 2027 NFL draft, right? You got to figure out who your quarterback of the future might possibly be. So we'll see how they navigate that. But I would imagine Mike LaFleur is probably thinking along similar lines, would be my guess.
28: But I know this. There's no guess about this. We're off and running. We've got Rich Ornberger. We've got Jared Smith, FSR betting analyst. I'm Brian Ngo. 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All right, coming up next, they're both fantastic, but which one is more fantastic? Of course we have to ask that question. That's coming up. 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
3: From the Kelloland Live Doppler Storm Center.
4: Seasonable temperatures are going to return for today as highs get to near 85 degrees with south winds around 10 to 20 miles per hour. Our skies will be partly cloudy, but there is a slight chance for showers and thunderstorms during this evening and into tonight. By tomorrow morning, we will cool to a low of 67. From the Kelloland Live Doppler HD Storm Center, I'm meteorologist Jalen Borsen.
8: Just want to forget it.
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9: Yep, you're erasing it from sports history.
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9: Cubs fans wish they could erase the Steve Bartman memory. 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
15: 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Oh, man.
8: Sure.
15: I would remind them so much.
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15: I'd be like, Moises, don't you remember what happened, man? 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
28: 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All right, so we had a couple of contract extensions this week, running back market-wise, that caught attention here. The two at the top of the class, right? We've got Bijan Robinson with the Falcons, Jahmyr Gibbs, stud running back with the Lions. Funny how the money broke down. So Bijan Robinson, he initially got his big contract extension early in the week. 3 years, $75 million, $51 million guaranteed. All right. Then Jahmyr Gibbs with the Lions. He comes along. 3 years. $75.75 million extension, and the guaranteed money, $51.5. So it's just a little bit better, a little bit more for Jahmyr Gibbs here, which begs the question here. If you're, and these guys are both studs, awesome players. If you're starting a team from scratch this season, would you rather have Bijan Robinson or Jahmyr Gibbs as your back, Rich? We'll start with you. Who do you got? Who's your guy?
21: So my guy would be Bijan Robinson. I think that it's easier to say Jahmyr Gibbs because he's been a part of a more successful franchise over the past handful of years. But Bijan Robinson, to me, is one of those players where if he's playing with the right quarterback in the right system and has the full gamut of playmakers around him, he would shine like no other. I really honestly think he's the most talented running back in the NFL today. I do. I just think that we don't talk about him because he's buried in the NFC South. He's buried on the roster that he shares with, you know, kind of a laundry list of guys at the quarterback position. They're trying to get it to go now. They made an investment last season with a first round draft pick at quarterback. We'll see if that pans out for the franchise. But Bijan Robinson, to me, for my money, if he was playing for the likes of an Andy Reid, if he had some playmakers around him, he would be the player that we're talking about heading into the NFL season that's truly an X factor, that's truly like a world beater offensively. He really reminds me, because of his versatility, of like almost like Carolina Panthers went on to the San Francisco 49ers.
0: Christian McCaffrey, yeah.
21: Thank you, McCaffrey. He has some of those traits out of the backfield as a receiving weapon, too, but he is a stud with the ball in his hands no matter how you get it to him.
1: Yeah, I mean, they're both very similar. It's kind of like six to one, half dozen the other. I think the teams they play for matter, right? Atlanta's got a quarterback situation right now that we just don't know. We think it's going to be Tua. Might be. Could be Penix. Detroit's situation is much more solid, and their offensive line is much more solid. I think the numbers are, I would say, slight edge to Bijan in the numbers, especially with the receiving numbers. I think he's a little bit more, I don't want to say dangerous. I think both guys are very dangerous. I think more utilized in the receiving game based on the numbers I'm looking at. He's got a little bit more receiving yards, a little bit more yards per reception. But Gibbs has scored more touchdowns. Gibbs looks to be, I don't want to say ascending as like the best running back in the NFL in terms of fantasy value, but I've seen a lot of RB1s for him. I've seen a lot of RB1s for Bijan too. I think it's interesting, Brian, to compare it to the Jonathan Taylor deal, which was a year less, a little bit less base value, similar guaranteed money. It is interesting to see the running back market get set right now. I mean, how often do you see all three guys get deals in the same offseason? I mean, these are the top three backs in the league, right? Gibbs, Robinson, and Taylor. How often do you see all three guys get deals in the offseason? That, I think, is intriguing because it's a market that we've discussed a lot in terms of losing some value. But I think Derrick Henry and McCaffrey, as you mentioned, like, I think those guys have kind of injected some life back into the running back position over the last 3 or 4 years. Saquon Barkley's on that list as well. Obviously, these are guys that have had major impacts on their team. So this adage that, yeah, the running back, you don't really need one. I don't know if that's as true anymore. I'm noticing some trends in the NFL where it's just, everything's just changing. The way that the defenses are playing, they're playing more back. There's more cover two. There's more gang tackling happening, which means there's more, you know, guys coming back from the second and third levels to create those tackles, which means there's lighter boxes. That's the impact of the Mahomes situation, you know, his burst in the Tyreek Hill year that they had, and defense's pendulum shifted. And now it's shifting back where these running backs are starting to have major impacts on the games. And if you can run into light boxes, you can have a ton of success. So I would say Robinson slightly, but the situation is definitely better in Detroit.
0: Yeah, no doubt. There's a much better situation for Jameer in Detroit. Just, you know, stability with the quarterback position, at least in the regular season with Jared Goff, right? That's worlds better production-wise than what Bijan Robinson has had with the Falcons, and projects to be similar this season as well. With the, who's the guy? Is it Penix Jr.? Is it Tua? You know, and I don't know that you're setting the world on fire with either guy, but I think it'll be interesting with both Bijan and Jahmyr Gibbs, where if you look at Jahmyr Gibbs, no more David Robinson, right? He's over there with the Houston Texans now. So Jahmyr is even more of the premier guy. He's got Isaiah Pacheco as the backup. So it's going to be a heavy dose of Jahmyr Gibbs this season. And Bijan Robinson, he doesn't have Tyler Algier anymore. Tyler Algier is gone. He's going to be one of the 27 running backs the Arizona Cardinals have, right? So Bijan Robinson, he's going to have a lot more of those goal line carries and score more of those touchdowns that you were talking about, Jared. I would go with Bijan, and it's not by leaps and bounds, but if you compare Bijan and Jahmyr Gibbs, Bijan has everything, right? And it's not saying Jahmyr doesn't, but what Bijan brings to the running back position, he's got the best blend you could possibly have of power and speed, like the power game and the quickness. And Jameer, he's more of the home run guy, more of the quick guy. I'm not saying he doesn't have power. He just doesn't have the same power that Bijan Robinson has. Bijan Robinson's probably my favorite football player in the NFL right now. He's dynamic. He's
1: really?
0: Got absolutely everything. Mm. Yeah. I was thinking about this. I would go probably Bijan Robinson, Jaden Daniels. I love Jaden Daniels with the Commanders. Okay. I think he's in for a monster season. I think people forgot about him because he got injured last season. But he was dynamic as a rookie going to the NFC title game. And defensively, I'm a big Derwin James guy. Love Derwin James with the Chargers. Right. Dynamic safety. But I'd probably say Bijan's my favorite player in the NFL. It's like Rich said, it's just he's kind of wasting away on an NFC South team that's sub 500. And, you know, like he gets props, but not the same type of props. You mentioned Christian McCaffrey. Rich, can you imagine if Bijan was on the Niners in that yeah. Kyle Shanahan yeah. offense with talent around him and they're making deep playoff runs? We'd be celebrating him like crazy, way more than we already do right now.
21: Oh, there's no doubt in my mind. I mean, even if he was on like an offense that just had a talented quarterback and a subpar offensive line like, oh, you actually just mentioned Derwin James's team, the Chargers. Like, imagine if Bijan Robinson was working with Harbaugh and Hurd and some of what, you know, they do in their running game and also a little bit more profile because you're playing with a stud at quarterback who the league understands, knows, and respects to be a real commodity at the position. You would feel so differently about Bijan Robinson, but he's not. I mean, if he was with an elite play caller like a Shanahan, like Reed, it would be unlocked. It would be like, you know, how in video games you hit up, down, left, right, A, B, A, B, start. All of a sudden you're in God mode. I feel like Bijan Robinson.
1: I feel like you've done that before. Was,
21: yeah, I believe that was Contra. But the point is, guys, if you give him the keys to the kingdom, I think that he has all of the skills and capabilities to be one of those players that makes a major impact. But that's not how the NFL works. He's still making an impact. But is he making waves? Not really, because again, you're kind of shackled to your situation and to your roster. And also, let's be honest with each other. This is a rough game. So all of a sudden you rush for or you're responsible for something nearing 1,500 yards a season through your first contract in the NFL, and you are expected to be a stud, and you are a stud, and the team that you're playing for wants to build around your capabilities, and you don't want to test free agency because you're taking a massive risk by playing out a season without some guarantees awarded to you for all the efforts that you put in so far. I mean, we'll never know what Bijan Robinson in his prime looks like on a different team unless he gets traded. You know, that he's going to be with the Falcons through the majority, if not all, of his prime years in the NFL. Now, that can make you sad, sure, or the Falcons could get smart, build the right type of talent around him, and truly unlock his capabilities. We'll see. But I agree with you, Brian. I think he's one of the most exciting players in the NFL, and I think that we would be talking a lot more about him, and we'd be a lot more pleasantly surprised by him if he was playing for a more renowned team that was in better shape to fully utilize his talents.
1: He hasn't missed a game in 3 years either.
0: Wow.
21: Yeah.
1: Pretty damn
21: yeah.
1: impressive for a That's running good. Back. 17 games, three straight years. I mean, there's a few other guys on the list that have done that. Actually, Gibbs missed two games his freshman year, his rookie year. And he's been 17 games in back-to-back years. It's funny when you look at the top of the running back charts, and it's James Cook, and, it's Derrick Henry. I mean, these guys don't miss games. I think that is the biggest thing about the running back position that is the most impressive to me.
0: Mm-hmm. Right.
1: During offensive drills, they're getting hammered every single play. And then you go into, you know, the game, and on play action, they're getting hammered, you know, on the play action, and they're not even getting the ball, but they're getting tackled by some 300-pound lineman. To be able to play and be available every game for your team is an incredible accomplishment in today's NFL.
0: So absolutely, yeah.
1: Kudos to Bijan. 3 years in the league, hasn't missed a game. That's pretty damn impressive.
0: Okay, so I'm going to say something you might disagree with. I thought the most interesting deal of the whole week, and we had a lot of contract extensions. We mentioned all the running back extensions and all that. I thought it was the Washington Commanders giving a one-year deal to Stephon Diggs. So Stephon Diggs, he comes over from the Patriots. He gets a one-year, $12 million contract with the Commanders. Like, why would I say that's the most interesting? Because of who they didn't sign, which would be Brandon Ayuk. Or I guess they'd probably have to trade for the guy. He's still technically with the 49ers. But the Brandon Ayuk saga continues because the wide receiver is doing everything he can to LeVar Ball this thing, right? He's trying to speak it into existence that he's going to be a member of the Washington Commanders. The problem with that was he was doing way too much speaking and making all of these videos, YouTube, IG, you name it. And he was just acting crazy this offseason. I think it cost him a chance to land with the Washington Commanders, the team he had his eye on. He was a college teammate with Jaden Daniels at Arizona State, so it seemed to make a lot of sense. But if you missed some of the Ayuk greatest hits tour this offseason, we've got some for you over here. Now, this is the first. I love this first cut from Brandon Ayuk. Let's start it off with a bang right here.
2: Oh, you thought I was done?
0: Right? Like, we're coming back with a vengeance over here. This, to me, if you kind of like maybe got a little creative and did like a kind of like a rap intro, maybe like DMX style. I love DMX, the late great right there. Let's do a little mashup with Ayuk and DMX. Let's see what we get here.
2: Say no f- game. Oh, you thought I was done?
5: Rough Riders.
0: I think we got something right there. I think that, so he started off like that, and then we're calling everybody out here. First off, John Lynch, GM of the Niners. Here's what Ayuk had to say about him.
2: Big old white boy.
0: Right? Big old white boy is John Lynch. All right, let's call out Kyle Shanahan, the Niners head coach. Let's do that while we're at it.
2: Because the head coach got a temperament of a toddler and was speaking out the side of his mouth to me. But you feel me? Don't respect me. Or I'm going to get on, bro.
0: Okay, so we got Kyle Shanahan. It looks like the Kill Bill list. We're just checking them off one by one. Let's call out the Niners while we're at it. Shall we? Let's do this.
2: The story is I don't f*** with them and I never will.
0: All right. We're not effing with those ends anymore, right? It's over. No more Niners.
1: Wow.
0: At least that's what he says. Now, he's trying to get to the Commanders. How about we call out Jaden Daniels? It's like, wait, what? The quarterback that he hopes to join? He's calling him out? Yeah. He's calling out Jaden Daniels. Here's a part of that. The first of a couple of calling out sessions, if you will.
2: Probably going to text me and tell me also, you on my team now. You follow my rules. Boy, I'm a grown-ass man, boy. You going to have to start running behind your mama, and I might believe what you're talking about. But until then, mm-mm.
0: That's not it. He's not done there. No one got in his ear like, hey, Brandon, maybe not call out the quarterback you hope to link up with over here. Maybe don't. He does it more. There's more from Ayuk. Calling out Jaden Daniels.
2: He said, I don't do that internet shit, bro. Hit my phone if you got to talk to me, bro. You got my number. And I called him. He don't answer.
0: What are we doing right now? And he made Stephon Diggs look like a stable option, right? Like, that's what happened with Brandon Ayuk. It's like, here's the thing, man. The takeaway for any player in the NFL. If you're putting videos out there, especially in a situation that Ayuk finds himself in, right? Like, it's not just for your friends and your fans. It's for the world. And you can't tell me that the Commanders and some other NFL teams didn't hear about these videos, watch these videos, and say, this guy seems like a gigantic headache right now. No, thank you. It's like you wouldn't go into a job interview with no shoes, no shirt on and say, I'm going to hit the beach after this thing. So I'm just kind of, you know, two birds, one stone. It's a bad impression, right? This was an off season of bad impressions for Brandon Ayuk trying to get out of San Francisco and get to the Washington Commanders. He could not have played it worse. And that's why he's in the situation he's in.
21: Yeah, don't burn bridges on your way out of a city because you don't know if you're going to need to retrace your steps. And also remember, whatever you did on your way out of a city, the next city's watching. You know, You can't do this. You can't do this as a professional. When that's the part of this story that I think certain guys lose the script on. You are an athlete, but you're a professional athlete. A professional doesn't act that way in any capacity. If you want to keep your job, you've got to be productive, sure. You got to be talented, sure. That helps. You got to have high effort, absolutely. You got to work well with your teammates, absolutely. There's got to be a million and one checked boxes that you know, push you over in the direction of a worthy candidate for a job or a talented

0: it was a successful contract with the Houston Texans, where they just incentivized him heavily on a one-year deal and said, hey, produce for us. We'll dangle the carrot. Maybe there's a big old contract extension for you at the end of the season because you were such a headache in Buffalo. We'll see how it goes. And guess what? He produced. And then Houston went, thanks, bye. And he went up to New England. And now it's happening all over again. So good on the Washington Commanders sidestepping the Ayuk fiasco and going for Stephon Diggs instead.
1: Yeah, I don't need to add much. You guys crushed it. I mean, the maturity level is clearly needs work. And with Diggs now in Washington, I mean, I'll be honest, the roster on offense looks pretty darn good.
2: Yeah.
1: You know, he's basically wide receiver two, maybe even two and a half. I really like Antonio Williams, and obviously Scary Terry is fantastic. I like Burks. I like Dyami Brown. I like the McCaffrey kid, and we love the running back situation. We love Daniels. I mean, it kind of feels like, with the new OC in place, to be fair, it might take a transition there, but it kind of feels like, Brian, if they can get all these pieces to congeal in camp, I mean, this has the makings of an offense that can move.
3: Yeah, you got Bill, you know, running the rock over there, and Chigakonkwo. I think that's a big pickup for them. I think he could do some things in the passing game. Athletic tight end, so excited to see Jaden Daniels back there. And he won't be linking up with Brandon Ayuk. It looks like that right now. But in any event, we've got Rich Ornberger, Penn State All-American, Jared Smith, FSR betting analyst. I'm Brian Noe. All right, coming up next, the Parlay Platter. We each have one selection for you. We pool it together for a greater payout. We'll compare notes next, get you some picks. 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
13: I very rarely give out flowers, as you know. I don't give out a lot of those. I don't believe in that. Now, that said, certainly would not do that in this environment. Carson Beck did play with confidence. Good for him. He hit, 80% of his passes, something like that there, so that's nice. He did not soil his underoos, which is important. We've seen people, even in these exhibition games, go out there, and then just for whatever reason, they can't get it done. And the key part of this is you do not want to become an internet meme because of your pathetic performance. So he didn't do that. Again, you didn't soil your diapers, so good for you. Way to go. My position's always been you can't gain much from an exhibition game. You can lose a lot. Like, you're just supposed to do well because of the way these things are set up, and you don't get extra credit for that, for doing what you're supposed to do. Now, if you don't do well, though, that becomes problematic. However, I would like to pump the brakes now. Let's pump the brakes. You got to do it. Let's not fit Carson Beck for a gold jacket just yet. Maybe a brown jacket, but not a gold jacket. I refuse to crown anybody off a glorified scrimmage. I won't do it.
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1: You got to be consistent.
0: With Colin Cowherd. Mic
1: check. Okay, so if I said there's an NFL team, guess which NFL team was without 20 players who were injured at their practice? You'd be like, Niners. Well, that's what happened yesterday. And it's a lot of old guys. I know football is more than just vibes, but the vibes around the Niners are not good. The coach has a concussion. Ricky Pearsall now out for the year. Again, injuries. They say it's not the local substation. Whatever. They're always hurt. So old, expensive, and brittle has been this team's brand for the last 2 years. I think Kyle Shanahan, to a fault, is very loyal to players, high IQ guys on both sides that are smart enough to get his schemes. He's a little impatient, therefore he becomes overly loyal.
0: This is The Herd with Colin Cowherd.
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2: Fun little Hall of Fame game. The star of the show was Haynes King. Carson Beck performed well. A lot of people, big fan of...
3: I thought he was the star of the game.
2: Yeah.
3: I guess,
2: 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Okay. Something
3: that's for his strikingly good looks and all that, I guess.
4: Hey man, Coach LaForce said that's what he's been looking like in practice. He said what you saw in the games, what he's been seeing. So, they gave Jacoby Brissett the deal. Doesn't mean Carson Beck can't eventually become the guy or start and be the guy.
3: Can I just say this? Jacoby Brissett was sitting over there on that bench, and I would not be comfortable pulling the I'm a vet starting quarterback card. I wouldn't use it.
0: Two pros. LeVar Arrington, Brady Quinn, and a cup of Joe. Jonas Knox. 6 a.m. Eastern, 3 a.m. Pacific on Fox Sports Radio. 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
0: Okay, the platter. We each have one selection for you. We pool it together for a greater payout. Jared, we start with you. What do you like?
2: Well, I'm going to do something that I haven't done in a while, which is give you an outs prop over. I've been obsessed with outs unders for the last couple months. I see the tide turning a little bit in that market. I think the odds have caught up, and I just think in general it's more a pick your spot situation. So let's pick our spot today with Brandon Pfaadt, who has been unbelievable over his last three starts, coming off a really good outing against the Padres, pitched into the seventh. He went seven against the Pirates. He went six against the Cardinals. Those are all really good lineups, especially San Diego and Pittsburgh. Pittsburgh's lineup's been unbelievable this year. Has not given up an earned run in his last two starts, so he's been very efficient, good with the pitch count, and he's facing a Dodgers lineup tonight, guys, that is, I don't know what's going on with the Dodgers lately, but they are in the cellar. And they've been losing a bunch of games and they haven't been as productive. So we're going to go Brandon Pfaadt over 16 and a half outs, minus $1.15 at BetMGM. First leg of the platter. I think Pfaadt goes at least six innings against the Dodgers lineup that has been slumping of late.
3: Give me the Yankees, who are dogs on the money line today at home. They got Cole on the mound. This is a 64-51 baseball club. You know, you're not taking a long shot money line bet on some dog against a conqueror. This is a team with a legit shot playing at home. So I like the number. I think it's hovering around plus 118 right now at BetMGM. So yeah, add that to the platter.
2: I like it.
0: All right, I'm thinking along the same lines here. And Jared, I'm not sure we can even parlay these things. So we'll find out, right, in short order. Be a little bit daring. Garrett Cole on the mound for the Yankees, who's pitched well this season, especially as of late, but a lot of lefty bats in that Braves lineup. I think it's going to be really tough for the Yankees, especially in the first five innings. I'm actually looking at the Braves minus a half run, meaning they would have to have the lead when the first five innings are complete. You got Cole on the mound, right?
2: Wow.
0: You got your ace going here for the Bravos, and Sale's going. So I think Sale has his way. I think the Braves have the lead after the first five innings. I don't know if we can parlay those things. Can we? Can it be done?
2: Oh, not only can we parlay it.
0: Okay.
2: This is one of those reverse correlated plays. Braves first five run line, Yankees money line, Pfaadt over outs. It's 18-1.
0: Oh, at Fed baby, now, let's go.
2: That's, it's, obviously, it's the reverse correlation that's getting them odds up so high. I mean, listen, guys, why not?
0: It happened last night. The Yankees rallied. They were down 2-0. There's a miracle win for them. So we'll see if that happens here today as well. Fingers crossed.
1: We are.
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3: The Dodgers lost their seventh game in a row. Arizona beat them 4-3 on a two-run homer bottom of the ninth off closer Edwin Diaz. Victories for San Francisco and Houston. Texas 2-1 over Baltimore. Tampa Bay a 2-1 winner at Seattle. The Rays are first in the AL East, still 4.5 games over the Yankees, 5 up on Boston. The Yankees did win in 10 innings in a comeback against Atlanta 3-2 that ends the Braves' 8-game winning streak. Boston won its ninth in a row, 13-1 over the A's, who've dropped 9 straight. The Athletics and general manager David Forst parted ways. Toronto held on 5-4 at Philadelphia. Cleveland won at the White Sox 8-2. Minnesota a winner at Milwaukee 8-6. And the Cubs won their fifth in a row 6-4 at Kansas City. The KC Chiefs say quarterback Patrick Mahomes will likely miss their preseason opener coming off knee surgery. I'm Steve DeSager.
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2: 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Here's Brian Noe, Rich Hornberger, and Jared Smith.
6: Oh, what is going on? Happy Saturday to you. Hope all is well. Man, we're going to get to another shady deal, at least reportedly, in just a minute here. But I can't get over our uncorrelated parlay here, huh? What was it again, Jared? Plus, it was over 18-1?
7: 1769.
6: 17
7: almost 18-1. And we've got a 25% odds boost at BetMGM today. Got that sucker to 22-1. I'm going to put a small peanut on 22-1. I mean, listen, the odds are telling you it's probably not going to hit, but might as well throw a dart here on a Saturday.
6: You know, I think the odds are telling us this is the ultimate walk-off moment right here. You know?
8: Yeah, it really does feel.
6: Rich, when's the last time we had a 22-1 parlay platter here on the show?
7: I don't know. We did the college football underdogs. The first year we did the show, it was the Jared platter.
6: You were crazy.
7: I was not very democratic with it. No, but yeah. We used to give out the college football underdogs. We had a few 50-60-1s. They never hit. We've hit a few. Listen, we've hit a few of these over the last couple years.
8: We hit one a few weeks ago.
7: That was like 9-1, I think. So
6: yeah,
7: we've had some moments. This would be a moment.
8: Yeah.
6: First year, Jared was like, I'm going to take Akron against Georgia outright. And it's like, buddy, what? The parlay pays 90-1 right there. Yeah. Yeah.
7: No, Swinging for the fences.
6: Yeah. I do think it stinks, though. Do you not, in this Yankees-Braves game, where think of the first five innings, minus a half run for the Braves, it's minus 115. Yankees plus a half run is also minus 115. Mm. Like, when you're, it's pretty much even on either side. You would think, oh, give me the plus. You know, it could just be tied and we're good. The Braves have to have the lead in the first five innings. That's what the line is basically telling you, like tapping you on the shoulder, like the Braves are probably going to have the lead in the first five innings. At least that's what it says to me. It stinks to me. So that's why I've got the Braves in the first five behind Chris Sale. Rich, you might be right here with the Yankees winning this thing. That was a huge win for them yesterday to just stay a half game ahead of the Red Sox. The Red Sox are on fire right now.
7: Unbelievable what Boston's doing right now.
6: Yeah.
7: It's unbelievable. I don't know if it has staying power. That's the thing. I feel like they're peaking in August, and that's not where you want to be peaking. Whereas the Dodgers are the opposite. If you're a Dodgers fan right now, and I know you have a lot of people in LA listening, I think it's a good thing that you're going through this slump now. Go through it now. Don't go through it in October.
8: Yeah, I completely agree with you. And realistically, when we're talking about the parlay platter, it's fun to win parlays. It's more fun to build parlays. You know what I mean? Yeah. Like, and you could go really off the wall and put some long odds out there, smash them together. And, you know, everybody loves the stories of the $5 bet making hundreds of thousands of dollars. But I really honestly think our, you know, two pick leg of this reverse correlated on the Yankees trailing early but coming back and winning makes sense if A, you believe in the starter of the opponent better. You know, Sale obviously has been good. And then B, you think about the bullpens. You know, what's going to happen when you get through the starter and you get to the pen? So if you have less belief in the middle relievers and you also believe that the Yankees have the bats to come back, this is a fun little bet for you. And you get some nice long odds. So when you at first said, I'm not even sure we're going to be able to bundle this, I'm like, oh man. I'm like, that means Brian does not like my bet, but you're making it make sense. So I'm excited to see the outcome of that game, but the outcome of the parlay overall.
7: This is a very popular strategy, really quick, Brian.
6: Yeah, yeah.
7: More so in the totals area. I see a lot of really sharp bettors. Reverse correlation is a way to extract value from the sports book if you have an angle. The way I see it done at the pro level, like professional gamblers who are partaking in these sometimes, is they will go over or under in a half and then the full game the opposite. Like I see this in preseason a lot too. Like first half under, second half over. First half under, full game over. Like, we think it's going to start slow, and then the defense is down the stretch. The third stringers, fourth stringers stink, and I actually really like this third string quarterback. So I think there's value on the full game maybe to sneak over, but the first half, I don't really think there's much value. So we see this a lot in the totals area, not as much in the sides, because you really do have to thread the needle. But that reverse correlation, it's like you're going through one of those boosters on Mario Kart, right? Like, it just accelerates the odds so much that it is attractive to some people when you are able to thread that needle.
9: I would love for us to thread the collective needle on this. Awesome. It would be tremendous. All right, let's pivot over here to Kawhi Leonard, because we got another report over here. Pablo Torre, the Pablo Torre Finds Out podcast, the Thursday edition, he dropped a bombshell here that apparently Kawhi Leonard had another undisclosed sponsorship deal, this one with Daktronics. So, of course, it begs for the DJ Khaled drop right here.
10: Another one.
9: Yes, we might have another undisclosed sponsorship deal where Kawhi Leonard is getting paid under the table by the Clippers. The second one with Daktronics is allegedly worth millions of dollars. So Torre interviewed someone identified as an anonymous high-level source under contract with Intuit Dome. And this person alleges that the sponsorship deal was 1,000% a way to circumvent the salary cap. And, quote, it was funneling money from the Clippers through Daktronics back to Kawhi. That's what this anonymous source says. Now, there's another anonymous former Clippers official who said they knew that Kawhi had a sponsorship deal with Daktronics. So we might have another situation here where he's getting paid twice under the table. I say this to you guys and everybody listening. If this is true, the Clippers and Kawhi Leonard should be punished severely. I look at Kawhi, he should be suspended the entire season. He shouldn't play the season at all. Because it goes back to Goodfellas. I know you guys love the movie Goodfellas, right? It's a
7: absolutely
9: great line.
7: Top five, yes, movie of all time.
9: Mine as well. Definitely top five in my personal, you know, movie Rolodex here. I love this line from Goodfellas.
11: Come on, you don't know anything. Don't give me the Babe in the Woods routine.
9: That applies to Kawhi Leonard, right? They're going to be like, "Oh, well, we didn't know. We weren't pushing." First off, it was widely known that Kawhi Leonard and his uncle Dennis were pushing for extra perks. Pushing for extra, "Hey, what can we get? Can we get a little bit more?" Even if they weren't doing that. Let's live in a world where they weren't doing any of that and the Clippers just said, "Hey, you look in the mailbox, there might be a couple extra million, maybe 30 million in there." Plus. They didn't push for it. Kawhi Leonard knows he can't do that. You can't take money under the table. He knows he's breaking NBA rules. So even if, let's live in a world where he's not pushing or angling for these extra payments, he still did something completely wrong and should be hammered for it. And then we get to Steve Ballmer here. Steve Ballmer should be crushed for this thing, because if true, according to Pablo Torre and all of these things, there's more than enough reason to believe this is true. Steve Ballmer shouldn't get punished just for blatantly lying, not just for blatantly lying through his teeth about cheating, right? He's cheating. He's lying about the cheating. It's most importantly because of the precedent, right? You can't allow a team, an owner, a player to all conspire together where the player gets paid under the table. We live in the second apron now, right? And I won't bore you with all that stuff, but if you're well into the luxury tax and you get to the second apron, all of a sudden your team gets hammered. There are a lot of restrictions. There are a lot of penalties when you're that deep into the luxury tax. You basically can't be the Dodgers in the NBA. If you are, you get hammered for it. All these teams would love to pay star players under the table, stay under the second apron, all is kosher, and we're challenging for championships. You can't allow that to happen. It completely defeats the purpose of what the NBA structure is now. So if this is true, Kawhi, Steve Ballmer, the Clippers, they should all get hammered for this. And I'm very interested to see where this plays out or how this plays out. Hopefully we'll get answers before 2029. We're going on almost a year now that the NBA is investigating this thing. It's unbelievable how long it's taken, but when they find out what Pablo Torre has reportedly found out, there are a lot of parties that should get hammered for this.
8: Yeah. The fact that Pablo Torre is quicker to the information than the NBA goes to show you how badly the NBA just wants this to go away. They want everybody to look away. They want everybody to move on and talk about LeBron with the Sixers and talk about the upcoming NFL season so they can hide in the dark for a little while until everybody starts paying attention to them during Christmas time again. Like, please, please don't look over here. We're just trying to make this go away. Meanwhile, Pablo Torre comes out with another banger. And look, one unusual sponsorship can be maybe explained away. Maybe. Like, you know, I could see a world where the NBA goes, hey, aspiration, nothing to see here. Marketing deal gone wrong. Okay. Bad business practices by aspiration. Dust their hands off and move along. But a second and two separate sponsorships involving companies financially connected to the Clippers, that's not only shady, but where there's this much smoke, there's often fire. Here's the problem. Daktronics is arguably more problematic than Aspiration because it was a Clippers vendor. So there is specific CBA language that avoids these things from happening, and it's happened. So if this is proven to be true, again, we're in the world of allegations for now. So allegedly, there's been some malfeasance here. But if this is true, you could have real repercussions for the Clippers and potentially for Kawhi. There is language that forbids this sort of transaction from taking place because it's fairness in sports. It's partially the same reason why you're not allowed to bet on your sport if you play it, because they don't want all of a sudden having these weird oddities where a player just takes himself out in the fourth quarter, because there's rules that even though this all happens outside of the field of play or the court that you perform your sport on, you need to follow. And this falls right in line with those. It's important for the fairness of the game. And if you don't have fairness of the game, what do you have? You have professional wrestling. Yeah, you know what I mean? And there's a much less interesting product than you would have if you had competitive fairness.
7: Yeah, this is a bad look. So I think I owe the NBA and Adam Silver an apology. I think the reason that the investigation has been delayed so much is because they keep finding new things and they have to investigate more. Like, we thought it was just aspiration, but apparently it's not. And if Pablo Torre is finding this out, pun intended, then there's obviously a lot of other documentation out there that I'm sure other legal people are looking into. And I'm assuming why this is the reason that the NBA has not announced the findings of their investigation just yet, because it is still an ongoing investigation. It is surprising that it's taking this long to find out this stuff, but I guess they keep peeling back layers of the onion, and right when they think they get to the center of the Tootsie Pop, there's another lick. So I'm assuming that this is the reason why. Now, the better question, or I guess the more intriguing question that I have, this can't be the only person and organization that's doing this, right? If the Clippers figured it out, I'm sure there's other teams that are trying or have tried to do something like this in the past. I would be surprised if this was Kawhi was the only person and the Clippers were the only organization that were trying to cut corners and get an edge with the salary cap, considering how difficult it is to manage the second apron in today's NBA. Again, that is just the way my brain works. I typically think that things can be a little bit worse. They always can be better and they always can be worse than they appear. And it does feel like it's getting worse for Kawhi. I kind of agree with you, Brian. I think at this point, how far this has gone and how deep this rabbit hole goes, I think you have to sideline Kawhi for the year and figure out what the heck really went on here. Because you can't have him play with this hanging over his head. And you can't let that trade go through because there's obviously contract stipulations and transitions happening with the trade itself. So it's this is a weird one. I feel like it's an unprecedented situation for the league because we have so much information about different scandals. Like, it's one thing for this to happen on an isolated one-time thing. But now that there are multiple avenues for this revenue to be funneled, it's clear that there's a pattern here, and I wouldn't be shocked if there are other teams trying to do this.
9: Well, yeah, but that's where my mind would go. There are other variations of this happening or similarities of this happening. And it's like, if you're the cop and all of a sudden everybody on the highway is going 100 in a 70-mile-per-hour zone, you don't just say, well, everybody's speeding, so who am I? You start pulling guys over. Like, you start giving tickets. You can't punish everybody, but you start hammering the wrongdoers, and that's the way to slow down the wrongdoing, right? So that's where I'm at with this Kawhi thing. I'm not living in a world where I think this is the only isolated incident. I think there are more similarities to this. Gary Trent Jr. with the Bucks comes to mind. Like, the NBA is looking into him. So if you missed it, Gary Trent Jr., he signed two very modest deals with the Bucks. He's been there for 2 years. And all of a sudden, off a terrible shooting season, he cashed in. He cashed in, signed a big deal in this offseason. So it's like, how did that work? So it seems like he was promised a contract down the road if he signed these very modest deals initially. So there's shady things that happen all the time. But this Kawhi thing goes well beyond some of the other shady things that have happened. And that's why you gotta hammer Kawhi and Steve Ballmer, the Clippers organization, all as a whole. You've got more than enough to hammer them right now. And to Rich's point, it's like the NBA is just like, oh, but we don't wanna. It's like, you should be racing to do this. This is what you need to do to protect your CBA and to have the second apron acts as a de facto hard salary cap, right?
8: Yeah.
9: And if you're paying players under the table, all of a sudden that's gone. There's no de facto salary cap. There's no, you know, real salary. There's no second apron. None of it exists. None of it exists at all if you're paying players under the table. You can't have that. Last thing I'll say is this. I hear this all the time. This is Steve Ballmer's defense. He invested $60 million into Aspiration. And he's like, I was flagrantly defrauded. Okay, the company, the co-founder, Joseph Sandberg, he was defrauding investors and lenders out of $248 million. He's like, I was a victim over here. Can it both be true where Ballmer got screwed out of his money and Kawhi also got paid under the table? Like, how is it that just Steve Ballmer, I didn't know, they stole my money. How am I going to pay? Couldn't both things be true right here? So I think the Clippers are guilty of sin. I think Kawhi Leonard is guilty of sin. And I think they all deserve to be hammered for this. And I don't know why the NBA is waiting so long to do so.
8: Well, I think it's murky.
7: That was a great drop.
8: I think it's murky. I also think that, look, I believe in, you know, due process. I believe in everyone has their day in court. And I believe that the court of public opinion is oftentimes wrong. And I've seen it with friends. I've had guys accused of horrible things and later exonerated. And guess what? Just the accusation alone ruined their life for a time or change the course of their life altogether just based on accusations. And so it's a real thing. It's a real thing, folks, when people start lobbing things out there and making bold accusations and alleging things that aren't true but look fishy or sound true but are 100% false. All of a sudden, things change. The temperature changes. So I do want to see the evidence. I want to see the evidence. I want to know that Kawhi Leonard didn't deliver on promises before I adjudicate against Kawhi Leonard or the Clippers for that reason. You know, it seems like this aspiration thing, there were autograph signings that were supposed to be merited and reviewed, and there's, you know, all sorts of things that may or may not have occurred in Kawhi's defense. And he has all the right in the world to defend himself in this situation, whether he wants to do that privately between he and the league in this investigation, or he wants to publicly state it. Here's some key importance. Timing is everything. So Daktronics publicly announced an enormous Intuit Dome contract and project in 22. Leonard's aspiration contract was also signed in April of 22. But here you go. ESPN reports that it remains unclear when the alleged Daktronics sponsorship began. So if it was negotiated alongside the arena contract or Leonard's Clippers agreements, all of a sudden this story gets a lot fishier. But again, just because things are correlated doesn't prove causation. Just because something looks fishy doesn't mean it is. It's going to be a little bit longer for them to sort all these details out. But like I said before, when there's this much smoke, oftentimes there's fire. However, I'm going to remain as neutral as I possibly can until we have further information or a smoking gun, because like I said, there have been times where guys I know have been, who've looked so guilty, who even I had a hard time believing the defendant, so to speak, in the court of public opinion, where it came out and they were completely 100% guilt-free. And that's a scary world to live in when you're the accused. So I'm very curious to see what happens here. I'm very, very curious to see how Kawhi speaks on it when the NBA season arrives, which is arriving soon.
7: Yeah, that, I agree. And evidence matters. It does. We do. Now, I do think Pablo is presenting some of that evidence, which is helping. But I definitely think we need to hear official word from the NBA before we cast full judgment on this. I think Rich is very keen in not doing that, because I think we're very quick to jump to conclusions in today's society. We live in this, like, you know, modern day Roman Empire where we just want, you know, the thumb down on the emperor on everything. Let's let it play out. But it is taking a long freaking time to play out. Our patience is running thin.
9: I'll be honest. I'll be quick. You guys sound like mini Adam Silvers right now. You know, where that's my big beef with him. Like, let's think. Let's not act. Let's think. Let's measure. Like, what is it? Measure twice, cut once. Adam Silver's motto is measure 85 times and think about cutting once. Like, these guys are guilty as sin. And I totally understand what you're saying, Rich, and what you're saying, Jared. Guilty as sin. They should be hammered for this. I could not be more certain of this being the case. But we'll see when the NBA finally gets it done over here, if they do at all. We've got Rich Hornberger, Penn State All-American, Jared Smith, FSR betting analyst. I'm Brian Noe. Be sure to subscribe to the Fox Sports Radio YouTube channel. 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
22: Southerly winds are going to be back for today, around 10 to 20 miles per hour, and this will help our highs be more seasonable for this time of year, near 85 degrees. Our skies will be partly cloudy as well, with the chance for showers and thunderstorms returning by this evening and continuing into the overnight hours. From the Kelloland Live Doppler HD Storm Center, I'm meteorologist Jalen Borison.
23: And he's got it, too. You go, only $1 billion? All righty, I'll give that to you. But this is something that is really dangerous for the NBA. Now, do I think this happens? Do I think that there have been sweetheart deals with owners, players, star players, when they get into retirement? Yes, I do. But he got caught. So you can sit there and go, well, everybody does this. He got caught. Now the question is the NBA going to come down really hard on the Clippers? I don't know what happens with Kawhi, because let's say you void the contract, then the Clippers don't get anything from Toronto if Kawhi goes to Toronto. I'm not sure if Kawhi gets caught up in any of this entanglement. He might, you know, he might say, look, I don't know anything about this. And these paychecks just kept coming in, and I wasn't going to ask any questions. Yeah, Paulie.
24: I love that historically Kawhi is the face of load management. Now he's got 7 jobs.
23: And he's loaded, too. So, yes. Load management, and he's loaded. He got paid. Yes, Dylan?
0: It's sort of like a reverse Otani where he's like, money's just flooding into my account.
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1: 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Colin Cowherd. Stu Gotts and Company. Live. Covino and Rich. The Odd Couple with Rob Parker and Kelvin Washington. 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
9: 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Good morning to you, Seamus. Okay, these Red Sox are playing out of their minds right now. Listen to this, these numbers right here. The Red Sox were 32-46 in late June. Since then, they've gone 32-5. They've gone 32-5 over the last 37. So the question is, how do you play this? Are you looking to back the Red Sox today? The money line's minus 275. Do you look run line? Do you look team totals? Do you look for them to win the AL East? Like, how are you playing the Red Sox right now, if at all?
28: Man, you guys sure know how to make a Yankee fan feel welcome on the air. Ooh, man, how about these Red Sox, huh? I mean, it's crazy. This is one of the craziest runs I think I've ever seen in my life. What is this, like 34-3, the last 37? It's ridiculous. I think I saw their batting average on balls in play during this streak is like 546. That is outrageous. It's otherworldly. So they come back down to earth, I think. I have a hard time saying that this team can't win the American League. Like, they've been the best team in baseball the past 2 months. So I definitely think there's a route for them to get to the World Series. I don't think they're better than the Dodgers. I still am not even sure if they're better than the Rays or the Yankees. Well, the Yankees, it depends on whether Judge and Bellinger come back. But I think right now, I think you're looking at stuff like the American League. I think you can still get a pretty good price on the American League East, if I'm being honest. So there's a bunch of ways you can play it. I think I'd hold off on just like betting the Red Sox every day because I think that at some point regression is going to, you know, hit for this team. So I'd be looking at futures.
7: Yeah, I'll be honest. And we just discussed this briefly, Seamus. There's something to be said about peaking too soon. And it's kind of the opposite of what the Dodgers are doing right now, where they're slumping at the right time. And so baseball is such a long season. We're such prisoners of the moment. Like right now, Boston's the hottest team in baseball, and everyone thinks they're the best thing since sliced bread. Well, let's wait a month and see what happens in September. And oh, by the way, that's still a month away from the playoffs. So is there something to be said about maybe the opposite effect for LA, where we have an opportunity now? I think they've lost 7 in a row to buy low on the Dodgers. Or is that number just, there's so much exposure and there's so much liability that that number's not going to move down enough for us to maybe get a good opportunity?
28: I don't know when you're ever going to see this Dodgers number move the other way. Just, the narrative around their the way books know teams, people are going to be betting the Dodgers, the liability, like mainly the liability on Dodgers stuff is coming from, you know, parlays on futures that we have for the Dodgers, really, because the number is just so short that the liability isn't really that big if it's, you're looking at just single bets. But this team still gets Snell back at some point this season. I mean, they're going to have Glasnow. They have Glasnow back. If they made a trade for Bubic at the deadline, he's a pretty reliable starter. He's going to come out of the bullpen for this team. So, I mean, the pitching is just really, really good. I don't think you'll see this number really move backwards, if I'm being honest, unless people get hurt.
2: Hey, Seamus, I want to switch gears to preseason in the NFL or even early season in college football, as many bettors are starting to do their homework. The market pricing has enormous uncertainty this time of year. QB rotations, transfer portal, snap counts, coaching intent. What's one piece of information your trading team reacts to the fastest? And you know what? Actually, conversely, what information would you say bettors consistently overweight?
28: I'd say for our team, we're looking the most at who's going to be behind center for, you know, X amount of snaps. I think that's the thing you'll see move the price most. And just, you know, straight up what starters are in, what starters are out. It's all about who gets to the number first, the trading team or the bettors. As far as what, you know, the public overweights too much going into preseason betting, it's a tricky one because a lot of it just comes down to, you know, who's playing and who's not. I'd say just like your idea of a team, like, oh, you know, the Bills have a really high win total, so I'm just going to bet them. I think that's a silly way to bet preseason. I think a lot of people don't bet that way, but I think that's just an example.
9: You know, Seamus, I want to crawl into your betting mind over here. I love talking philosophy. We'll start with the Red Sox and broaden it, okay? Because I'll hear this from time to time where you mentioned them to win the AL, right? They're basically a little less than 5-1. And you'll hear pros sometimes saying, well, I mean, it's too short now. You could have got them at 25-1. I'm just curious what your philosophy is on that, where if you love it 5-1, don't you just fire away instead of thinking, well, I could have had it at 25-1. Like, for instance, if you gave me a 5-1 pick today that hit, I wouldn't come back to you and be like, thanks, Seamus, but can you make it 25-1 next time? You know what I mean? If you think it's still a good line and it's still a good price and has a great chance to win, don't you fire away? How do you approach that whole thing?
28: You've answered the question for me. It's exactly that. If you think the number is not what it should be, then it's a good bet. And there's plenty of ways to do it. Now, I do, like, Red Sox is a bad example because I do think if you're looking at Red Sox futures, you missed the boat. I mean, the value is pretty much gone, torpedoed. Because right now, I think they should probably be arguably a little longer than what they are right now. But, yeah, it just goes down to your risk appetite and your projections, you know, what you think the odds should be. If the Red Sox are sitting 5-1 and you think that's crap, they should be 3-1, that's a bet. And there's nothing wrong with that. I mean, yeah, I haven't been in this business long enough to, you know, thumb my nose up at 5-1 odds, you know what I'm saying?
7: It's so funny because preseason, and to get the conversation back to preseason, I love Rich's question because I think those are two things that we don't think about enough. The preseason, I see this take all the time. Like, oh, they don't care about the games, and you know, there's no value in the preseason. That could not be more wrong. First of all, it's like the 90th guy on the roster that's playing. You don't think he cares about what's happening on the field, especially with new teams, new coaching staffs that are trying to get up to speed. Like, I think there is, if you are willing to do the work and do a little bit of extra research, I think there's a ton of value in the preseason. It's just about what your risk appetite is. Have you seen the preseason handle increase in the last few years since, you know, gambling has really become a mainstay in America over, you know, this time since PASPA was repealed? Or is the preseason still kind of like, people stick their nose up at it?
28: It gets bigger every year. And it just comes down that this country, we love our football. As soon as it's back, we, you know, ignore anyone saying if you bet preseason football, call the number. It is ridiculous at this point. There is so much value on preseason games. if you can find an edge anywhere, you should be betting it. It doesn't matter what sport it is. So I think it's getting better. The handle's getting bigger every year. And I think people are realizing, you know, the more preseason they watch, the more they kind of figure out how they can bet the game. You know, it's a smaller offering than a regular season game, what you're betting on. But at the same time, there are angles everywhere for everyone to see.
2: No doubt. No doubt. At what market is more difficult for your traders to price correctly? Is it August NFL preseason, or is it early season college football?
28: I go preseason. Total preseason are really hard. Like, we had a bad day Thursday, and it was mainly because the game just went over, like way over. So I'd say definitely preseason, because it's harder to figure out, you know, how long is, you know, Josh Allen going to play this preseason game? How long are the starters on defense playing for New England right now? So I'd say definitely the preseason NFL. But college is tricky, especially totals early in the season for the college, because you got to figure out how fast a lot of teams are playing, if they're playing slow. You know, the portal era, there's a lot of new faces on a lot of these teams. So, we have to be more on top of our game to, you know, catch up to what the market's doing.
9: All right, Seamus, it's the best for last right here, the Seamus special. What do you have for us today?
28: You know, if anyone's sitting at home, they got Racing Day in America Day on Fox Sports 1. You know, the Whitney is going on in Saratoga, but we're not going to the Whitney. We're going to Race 4 at Yonkers, fellas. The two-horse Mind Hunter, currently going off 12-1. That's the pick today.
9: Two-horse, what was it? Nine Hunter? How do you say it?
28: Mind Hunter, like the fantastic Netflix show.
9: Okay, Mind Hunter. Okay, two horse in Yonkers, race 4. Got it. Awesome stuff, Seamus.
2: I love it so much.
9: We have to say, you know, it's interesting you picked the fourth race, because after our 4 years partnership with BetMGM, you guys have been tremendous to us. It does end tomorrow. These things happen. Stadiums get renamed. That's the way it goes. But we just wanted to say, Seamus, you've been amazing. You've been a treat. I've loved interviewing you. I know the guys have too every week. Love you sharing your betting knowledge. And we just wanted to personally thank you, man. It's been awesome these last 4 years with you.
28: Bittersweet, fellas. This has been a highlight of my week every time I come on here. I love chatting and talking gambling with you guys.
9: Absolutely, Seamus. Well, hey, man, best to you. And hopefully our paths will cross much sooner than later, man. Hope you have a great day.
28: Have a good one, guys. Enjoy the weekend.
9: You too. Love there you, he is, Seamus McGee, team lead of sports trading at BetMGM. And just so you guys know, countdown will continue. Maybe we need to hit up Kawhi and get that aspiration and
7: get some of the aspiration funds up in here.
2: Get that connect countdown with brought to you by Aspiration.
7: That's right. And Daktronics.
9: That's right. By the way, Chris Perfett, shout out to him. Awesome. He was talking to me off the air, and Dan Beyer had a great line. I don't want to steal it from him, but it's like, what would Kawhi Leonard, how would he help a company like Daktronics with gigantic video boards? Why would you need a spokesman for that? Who's he catering to? Who's he selling that to? Right? Like,
2: I'll tell you who.
9: Okay.
2: And I'm sorry to jump all over it, but there's a weird thing that happens. Now, I don't know if Daktronics is at this level, but I've seen this before in circles.

0: money that they have to kind of cozy up next to those athletes that they wish they could play with as kids and call them their friends and invite them to their parties. I mean, think about it. If you're making, I don't know what Daktronics makes, but if it's a $1 billion valuation on a company, which, who knows if it is, and you have a CEO or an executive board and you've got two guys who really, really love the Clippers, really want to be close to, I could see them parting with $20 million on a quote-unquote sponsorship deal so that they could tell everybody, yeah, Kawhi's our buddy. You know what I mean? I could see it. Now, is that likely what happened? No.
1: That's not
0: but I could see it.
1: I love the aspiration deal. That's my personal favorite. $28 million for Kawhi to do nothing. No autographs, no commercials, no photo shoots, just be Kawhi, and we'll pay you $28 million. That sounds legitimate. I know a lot of businesses that operate like that. Unbelievable. All right, we got Rich Hornberger, Penn State All-American, Jared Smith, FSR betting analyst. I'm Brian Noe. Coming up next, prop it up, the prop betting market. We could look today. We could look at an NFL season total prop bet. I don't know. Maybe I have one in the chamber for you. We'll compare notes next. It is Fox Sports Radio's Countdown, presented by BetMGM.
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12: A starter. And again, Haynes King, another guy, probably would have come out a year ago, late, you know, seventh round pick. Haynes King and Carson Beck, 43 college starts, both stayed in college 6 years. And this is what I've said. And by the way, there's no rush to get to the NFL. Matt Stafford was MVP, was 38 years old. Everybody's playing longer now. You can't hit. Right? Nobody's hitting quarterbacks anymore. You can last longer. You can't get driven into the dirt or the AstroTurf. So, and there's two other quarterbacks this year in college football. Trinidad Chambliss at Ole Miss. He's great. Dante Moore at Oregon. Really great.
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0: stumble into winning a World Series. 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
4: 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It comes with the classic NFL. I hope this contract doesn't age like milk clause in the contract. And look, Gibbs is good. He's a good football player. He's 24. He's dynamic. And you pay the difference maker. We talked about this the other day with Bijan Robinson in Atlanta. The NFL is like a Mexican drug lord. They have so much money, they don't know what to do with the money. That said, running backs, if they play the proper way, running a mile a minute, absorb a lot of contact. History has shown that even the elite running backs have a notoriously short shelf life of dominance. They can play a while, but the dominance is normally far and few between.
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11: All right, the prop betting market. Jared, we start with you. What's something you like?
13: All right, I'll give you something, again, off the beaten path, but I love finding these little, I don't want to call them mispriced, I think it's mispriced, but angles that are intriguing. Jackson Jobe, under 14.5 outs today, minus $1.35 at BetMGM. Who is Jackson Jobe? Tigers pitcher. They're at the Giants tonight. He's making his first start since June 2025. He's been rehabbing Tommy John for the last 14 months. He only made 5 rehab starts in the minors, none of them above the AA level. He was planning on making one start at AAA Toledo last week. It got rained out. So instead, had to make that final rehab start at single A. He hasn't gone longer than 69 pitches in any of the rehab starts. From what we're hearing from AJ Hinch, responsibly stretching him out. That was the quote. So I don't think we're going to see more than 75 to 80 pitches today max, as Jackson Jobe returns to the bigs for the first time in over a year. So I do not think he's going to make it through 5 innings. Under 14.5 outs. The market doesn't really know what he is yet because he hasn't pitched in 14 months. So we'll go under on the outs prop today for Jackson Jobe.
14: Okay, we all love the her stat in baseball, hits, runs, RBIs. And I got Shohei Ohtani locked in at 3+ on those hits, runs, and ribbies. At minus 105, they're on the road against the Diamondbacks. Shohei has been a producer all season long. I've won on props with Shohei. I would say the majority of the time I've bet on him this season, and this one feels like a must, so I'm going for it. 3+, Shohei Ohtani, her.
11: Okay, I'm going to look to a NFL season-long prop over here. I'm targeting Bears tight end Colston Loveland. over 799.5 in terms of his receiving yards. Few reasons here. He got off to a very slow start last season, just drowning in Ben Johnson's offense. You look at his first six games, he had six catches for a buck 16. And then the next week against the Bengals, six catches for a buck 18. He had more production in one game against a hideous Bengals defense than he did the first 6 weeks of his season. And then you saw it take off from there, right? He had, down the stretch, 94 yards against the Niners, 91 against the Lions playoffs, a buck 37 against the Packers, 56 against the Rams. They're going to run these three tight end sets a lot of the time with Chicago, similar to what the Rams have done. You're going to see Loveland on linebackers, slot corners. He's going to be a matchup nightmare. I think the light bulb started to go off, and I think the Bears are going to target him a lot this season. I love over 799.5 for Colston Loveland's season prop total. All right, coming up next, the smart guy writes something really dumb. 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
24: Seasonable temperatures are going to return for today as highs get to near 85 degrees with south winds around 10 to 20 miles per hour. Our skies will be partly cloudy, but there is a slight chance for showers and thunderstorms during this evening and into tonight. By tomorrow morning, we will cool to a low of 67. From the Kelloland Live Doppler HD Storm Center, I'm meteorologist Jalen Borsen.

0: land of lakes, this is 10,000 Takes. 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Wally and Eric back for yet another day. And we are ecstatic you've tuned us in. 10K Takes, the weekend edition. As always, we'll go with the weather forecast to kick off the show. How about Saturday?
1: Okay.
0: Where the high forecast in the Twin Cities will top out at Mark Clayton. And your overnight low, Matt Blair.
1: 85 and 59.
0: Two ticks high on Clayton, bingo on Blair. Yeah.
1: 83, huh? That's not, for some reason. What was Mark Super Duper? Was he 89? I think he was. Because he was the other Mark's brother.
0: Yep. Yep. That was Dan Marino's tag team wide out combination. They had a lot of success with Miami, that's for sure.
1: Yes, they did.
0: Yeah. Mark Clayton, 83 the high, went to Louisville. Eighth round pick in the 83 draft. How about that? Played with the Dolphins until 92, and then he went to Green Bay for one season. Five Pro Bowls. Twice he was the NFL's receiving touchdowns leader. He's in that Miami Dolphins honor roll. And boy, what the Dolphins had back in the early to mid 80s with Dan Marino winging it, slinging it, and flinging it, and those wideouts like Clayton and Duper is similar to what you see now. it was cartoon-like.
1: Yeah, it was like a passing scrimmage, basically. Not that they didn't have running backs, but they were ahead of their time. They were doing it before the rules changed. So they were doing it without the advantages that they have now with all the rule changes and D-backs unable to touch you and all this other stuff. So, yeah, that was a ahead of their time, kind of like Wilt Chamberlain, ahead of his time in the NBA.
0: Yeah, and I think the coolest thing about that I remember, Don Shula was the coach. And, of course, he was also the Miami Dolphins head coach in the 70s when they won a couple Super Bowls. They had the perfect season in 72. And that was a much more balanced team. Bob Greasy was good, but they leaned a lot on ground and pound with Larry Zonka and Jim Kick and Mercury Morris. They did have Paul Warfield. But yeah, when he got Dan Marino, and this is a tribute to a good coach, you're flexible with the talent you have. Shula probably wanted to ground and pound the rest of his career. But you know what? He saw what Dan Marino can do,
1: right?
0: And bingo, he changed his stripes as a coach, and he won a lot of games doing it.
1: Okay, so what's the story on Matt Blair? What are his particulars?
0: Yeah, of course, outstanding linebacker, Minnesota Vikings, in the team Ring of Honor, came out of Iowa State, 1974, second-round pick by the Vikings, played until 1985, six Pro Bowls, athletic, intelligent, was behind the Purple People Eaters, certainly one of the greatest Minnesota Vikings ever. And he had 16 interceptions as a linebacker, 23 sacks, so he could pressure the quarterback, he could stop the run, he could drop back into pass coverage, and you know, it was a block party too with Matt Blair. I mean, he blocked a ton of kicks, and that's how the Vikings back in the day won a lot of games.
1: Yeah, that's something that they stood out as a team. They would block kicks and change games that way. I think they were the first team to ever block Ray Guy, who was punting, if I remember correctly. Did they do it in the Super Bowl? I think they might did. Have. Yeah.
0: You're exactly right. They were the first team, and that's the Super Bowl I went to as a fan, as a youngster. And I was sitting in that end zone, and I watched the ball roll near the Vikings goal line. I thought they were going to get a scoop and score off the punt block, but they downed it at the one or the two.
1: Yeah.
0: And you know what happened next.
1: Yeah.
0: The Vikings were ready to take their first ever lead in a Super Bowl in four tries, and Brent McClanahan coughed up the rock, and then Oakland got it. And on the first play from like the one, Clarence Davis went jet sweep left behind Art Shell and Gene Upshaw, and he got 28 yards. They were out of the hole, and I think they scored like five plays later. And I said, uh-oh.
1: Yeah.
0: Same this old, might not end old. Well.
1: Same old, same old. And Ray Guy, for those of you not familiar, Hall of Fame punter. I think he's the only punter in the Hall of Fame, oh, by the way.
0: Right.
1: Had never had a punt blocked, and he was tremendous. He arguably the greatest punter of all time. And he had never had one blocked until they played the Vikings in the Super Bowl. I remember it vividly. So yeah.
0: Blair, 20 block kicks, third most NFL history. So I wish that was something that would come back into the NFL. You don't see it as much now. You see it on occasion. It happens. I think Josh Metellus of the current Minnesota Vikings has had a knack for that. But you can steal games. My goodness. You can win that way. And the Minnesota Vikings of Bud Grant won a lot of games that way.
1: Yeah. All right. I don't know where you want to start. Your Twins won Thursday in Kansas City with a comeback. They scored 3 in the 8th to beat the Royals. I think they desperately needed that. I really do. Especially after losing the first two. If they got swept in Kansas City, that's not good. And it's still not good that they lost 2 out of 3, but at least they got one. And they come limping home, or limping out of Kansas City, I should say, because they're in Milwaukee this weekend. But, man, if they had got swept in Kansas City, you start scratching your head thinking, okay, does this team even have a chance? But we'll see. You know, 3 with Milwaukee, a very good Brewers team. I think the expectations this weekend, hopefully they can get 1, maybe 2, but I don't know, man. This division's so bad. I don't even know what to say anymore.
0: A couple things. Milwaukee right now, 72-43. That is the top record in Major League Baseball. And then you have obviously the whole border battle thing going on. But the Twins had a rough week, but they actually made up some ground because the AL Central is so bad. I mean, Cleveland struggled against the New York Mets. The Chicago White Sox had their troubles with the Boston Red Sox. The Twins begin the weekend 3 back.
1: Yeah. It's amazing. How many games would the Twins be behind the Milwaukee Brewers? About 15?
0: Oh, yeah, they might have an E next to their name, as in eliminated.
1: Yeah, so if they're playing in the National League Central, it would be over. And the same would go for Cleveland and Detroit and Kansas City and maybe even Chicago. So, yeah, it's a look, somebody's got to win it, and it might as well be the Twins if they can somehow put together the pitching and the hitting at the same time. But, you know, Joe Ryan going on the injured list, that's going to sting. When's Byron coming off? That stings. You know, they arguably their two best players, their best pitcher and their best player, not able to play right now. So I don't know. I don't have high hopes here. It's, you know, the Minter pickup and Hoffman, those are good pickups, but that's not going to change things a lot if you don't have the starting pitching to go with and your center fielder slash, you know, potential MVP candidate if he had stayed healthy. But it's been the same story with Byron Buxton his whole career. And I heard people say, well, this is different. No, it's not different. He's always hurt, period. And it's a shame because when he's in there, he's awfully good.
0: Yeah, he's a difference maker. I mean, he's a five-tool guy. We all know that. And he can impact the game in so many ways. And the Twins have had to play mix and match in center field. You see some different guys out there now. We've seen Luke Keyshaw. I think Cody Clemens has been out there. You know, they're trying to find that right person to play really the most important outfield spot. I mean, center field is the point guard of the outfield. You've got to have a guy who can go into both gaps, somebody who can come in on a ball, go back on a ball, you know, do all those things. It's usually, not always, but usually a center fielder is your best athlete. And in the case of the Twins, I would say Buxton is their best athlete, but he also, as he's been in the league a while now, he's figured the game out. So he's also playing with that high IQ you need that takes some time. I remember early on, he would run into the wall and act like it wasn't there. He didn't care about preservation or anything, you know, of his own body. But I think he figured that out too. But these have been different injuries. I mean, this hip thing, I don't know what to make of it. But like you said, they're a half game out of the final wild card and they're 3 out of first place. So we can bang on the Twins and the other mediocre teams in the AL all we want. But there are going to be playoff slots filled by teams that are right around average.
1: Yeah. And you say mediocre and below mediocre. I mean, the Twins are coming into the weekend, the Twins in Cleveland, 2 games below 500. It's just
0: and Detroit is a half game behind the Guardians and Twins as we start the weekend.
1: Well, and Cleveland gets swept by the Mets. They might as well just fold up their tents You can't lose three at home to the Mets. You just can't.
0: That's a major blemish on your Guardians resume.
1: that is a dumpster fire. I mean,
0: even their own broadcaster, Keith Hernandez, the other day, after they made some trades, the Mets, he said, well, we got rid of the garbage, and then he had to walk it back.
1: Oh, so, wow.
0: You lost to a garbage team three times.
1: Yeah, wow, they're terrible. Yeah, the Mets are terrible. Cleveland's no better. And I dare I say the Twins aren't any better either.
0: Can we just hand the Boston Red Sox the World Series crown?
1: Yeah, they don't lose anymore.
0: Eight in a row.
1: They don't lose anymore.
0: No. You know, here's the good news for the Twins. They do not play Boston again. In fact, they had a winning record, I believe.
1: I think they're 4-2.
0: 5-1.
1: Were they 5-1?
0: Yeah.
1: Okay. Well, the good news, as you said, you don't have to play them again.
0: The rematch coming up in October at Fenway.
1: Yeah.
0: Maybe.
1: Okay. I'm not sure about that.
0: Neither am I.
1: So. Okay. Did you watch? I don't even know who played, let alone who won. I'm suspecting you watched Hall of Fame football on Thursday night.
0: You're going to be proud of me. I watched a bit.
1: Okay, so you watch a bit, a highlight, anything is more. I don't know who played. I don't know who. Well, I guess I know Arizona played because I know Larry's going into the Hall of Fame this weekend.
0: It was a thriller. Carolina 33, Arizona 30 in Canton, Ohio. But I spent most of the night at a concert in Champlin. They had a band that imitates Eric Clapton.
1: Oh,
0: so I was I give them props. I thought they did a good job. And then I strolled home. It was a wonderful evening. I mean, very comfortable outside.
1: Oh, yeah. The weather was great.
0: Yeah. And then I came in, caught part of the fourth quarter. They did have Mike Tirico and Chris Collinsworth. They had a good interview with Drew Brees, who's also going into the Hall of Fame, and talking about how he wound up in New Orleans. Remember, he was a San Diego Charger, and he had success there. And then he jumped into that free agent pool. Miami thought they had Brees. It was all about, hey, let's just give him a physical and make sure he's ready to go. He's going to be a Dolphin. But then he rides around New Orleans, and this is through the NBC crew as they conveyed the story. He's going around NOLA, which coming off of Hurricane Katrina looked like a war zone. And he would have had every chance to say, you know what? I think I'm going to go to Miami. Thanks for the offer, Sean Payton. Thanks for the offer, New Orleans. But he chose the Saints. And yeah, what a difference it made for Brees and for the Saints franchise.
1: Yeah, no question. By the way, that was the first football game played at Hall of Fame Stadium since?
0: NCAA D3 title game?
1: You are correct. When UW River Falls won the national title back in January. Well,
0: and 10K Takes is in Canton, Ohio. We have some posts on at 10 Takes if you want to check it out, at 10 Takes.
1: Okay. So, yeah. All right. Let's take a break. When we come back, we're going to talk some Gopher football with Daryl Thompson.
0: Fair enough. We are 10K Takes, your NFL ticket.
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13: K Takes, the weekend edition. Thanks so much for tuning us in. And we're going to talk some college football now. And joining us in the Zoom room, our good friend, Golden Gopher legend, Darrell Thompson, outstanding running back for Minnesota and now in the broadcast booth on the radio side. And Darrell, we are less than a month away. Thursday, September 3rd, Eastern Illinois will take on the Minnesota Gophers at Huntington Bank Stadium. I see the point spread is like 45. The Gophers favored to mop up on Eastern Illinois in a body bag game. What can you gain from this? I know there's a lot to lose. What can you gain from this game if you're Minnesota?
14: Well, I mean, I think the main thing you want to gain, like anyone you play a non-conference game, all teams have been doing them for a long time. You know, everyone from, you know, around Michigan and Alabama and everyone else. So you want to come out with a victory. You want to come out uninjured. You also want to have some surprises. You know, we had our meeting with our broadcast team this morning. You talk about Minnesota guys, other guys are going to, you know, be on the team. And then, you know, obviously Drake Lindsey and Darius Taylor and, you know, Mr. Smith is coming back to the defensive end position. And, you know, a handful of guys you're really counting on. But in those types of games, you want to see those guys play well. You want to see them actually dominate. And then you want to shut them down. You want to see some other guys get an opportunity to play as well. If you're expected to win by 40 points, I think it's changed a lot now with name, image, likeness, everything else. But I think you should hopefully win by that and have some significant success and some confidence to come out of it.
1: From what you saw last year of Drake Lindsey, what are your expectations this year? I mean, obviously he made a splash, but higher expectations this year, I would suspect.
14: Certainly higher expectations. I mean, he's more of a traditional power, stand up quarterback, run a little bit, you know, but also like Brosmer, pretty quick. I mean, Brosmer was an incredible processor. just as far as how he processed information, read the defense, knew what to expect out of his offense to make adjustments. And I feel like Drake's getting there. That's going to take a little bit longer to get that level. I mean, you know, really, Brosmer's operating at an NFL level in college, and we saw that, and particularly after like three or four games, you know, Coach Fleck really took the cuffs off him and let him play, and I feel like he's doing that with Drake almost immediately. And you also got along to have some mistakes like he did last year. I mean, when you're a redshirt freshman, you're going to make mistakes, but you're a redshirt sophomore, you make fewer mistakes. He's seen more. He's been through more. He's been through an offseason with his receivers, with his running backs. So I expect him to take a big step forward.
12: 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As I look at the schedule, Daryl, you know, the non-conference games are Eastern Illinois, Mississippi State, Akron. Those are all in Minneapolis. But the first road game, I think this is intriguing for many reasons. First of all, the venue right there on a lake in Seattle, Lake Washington. But you're going to face the Huskies. First time Minnesota's seen the Huskies since they joined the Big Ten. Washington competed for the college football title a few years ago against Michigan and J.J. McCarthy and Blake Corum and that group. Not to look ahead. As you said, you got to win those first three. But how big is this one out of the gate in Seattle?
14: It's big. You know, I've heard about it a lot from a lot of people that want to go to games. Like, hey, what game should I go to? We had an event last night here at Boulder Options. We talked about it, and it came up probably two or three times. What I said, well, I mean, seems like people want to go to Washington. They want to tailgate. They want to see a new team. They want to see a different color. They want to see a different atmosphere. They want to see a team that's big, ready, and strong. Yeah, they did play for a national championship a couple years ago with Pinnix and a really, really, you know, strong team, and they almost pulled it out. So it will be it's also a team that hasn't lost. I want to say they've only lost like four games at home in the last two or three years, and not very many people can say that. So it's going to be a highly contested, very challenging game.
1: I've been looking at some of these Big Ten prognostications and power rankings and all that, and the Gophers seem to land anywhere from 9 to 11. Which puts them right smack dab in the middle of this conference. What does that mean? I mean, does this mean that we're forever in the middle? I'm trying to process this and trying to figure out if this is a Gopher team that can be a top five in the Big Ten, which is now the Big 18.
14: You know what? It's interesting, Eric, and I think we're right where we should be. Like, if I was a prognosticator looking from the outside, or when I try to put on my non-Gopher tinted glasses, I think, oh, that's where they should be. But I also think about other teams that have come up and down. And I think the Indiana thing last year was an anomaly to be where I think everything hit perfect. The perfect coach, NIL, transfer portal, all those things worked out for him at the exactly the right time.
1: And the quarterback.
14: Yeah. But also, like, all the other positions came. I mean, their receivers, their defensive backs, their linebackers, their safeties, the average age of their team was older, you know, like 23 or 22, something like that. So I think everyone learned a lot from that, including us, you know, about how to bring guys in and what to look for. But I think there's an opportunity. We're going to be where we're at until we hit that spike and you need a little bit of luck. Indiana had some luck last year. I mean, they won some games, you know, on the last drive, and that also comes with confidence. It comes with great coaching. It comes with, you know, also comes with great players. And I feel like that's part of what we've been lacking sometimes here. Sometimes it's a lack of confidence, and sometimes it's a lack of great players. And I feel like we're starting to have some of those great players around with the Taylors and with the.
12: Okay, Daryl, the college football top 25 coaches poll came out the other day. And as you might imagine, it is chock full of Big Ten teams. Ohio State 1, Oregon 2. Indiana, though, is number 6, which for me is hard to believe given their remarkable, perfect Miami Dolphins-like season they had a year ago. Do you think the Hoosiers aren't getting enough respect and love? Because they were dominant in most of their games. Do you feel like folks are saying that this is going to be a one-off?
14: I think they'd be mistaken to do that. And I would be, you know, if I'm Kurt Cignetti, that's actually, you know, that's exactly what I want. I don't want my team to be happy. You know, we want, you know what? Oh, I saw when I was in Chicago, I saw hats that said 16-0 on Indiana, right? They didn't lose any games last year. They beat Ohio State. They beat Oregon. That way, you know what? They beat every single person they played last year. All the way to the national championship. So when Kurt Cignetti comes in with his blazer on, with the eye on his chest, and his family, and you don't have to, you can Google him, you can do all those different things. It says that he's a winner. He is a tremendous talent evaluator. He is a great psychologist with his team. So, yeah, I think it's a mistake. I think they should be in the top three teams at a minimum. And, you know, obviously they beat Ohio State and Oregon last year. I think they beat Oregon twice. So, I think it's short-sighted to have them rank that low, if six is low.
0: I mean, if you go by the rankings, they're not even the top-ranked team in the state of Indiana. Notre Dame comes in at five.
14: Exactly. And that's what Kurt got right up in his the big meeting room when you meet, and then also in the locker room when you walk out that door. Just a little reminder to keep you pissed off at the rest of the teams. They don't think anything. There's nothing better than being an underdog. No one really wants to, run out front. You know, I want to set the pace. No, we're fine chasing people. You know, we're going out leading. They don't think we're that good. We're not. We'll show them. You know, they were more than a quarterback. Yeah, their quarterback was he was excellent last year. But their defense, their secondary, their defensive line, and when he showed up to recruit people, and when he brought in the quarterbacks, he brought in supposed to be two young men that are going to be competing for a job this year. I got a feeling that they're going to be they'll be ready this year. Everything's going to be just fine in Bloomington.
1: What's going to happen with these conference championship games? Are they going to go away, you think?
14: You know, I don't think so. I think there's a reason to have a conference championship. I think it's primarily just for money and prestige and everything else. I think it's a way to, kind of guarantee a way for some teams to have a, one more game. But I think it's something that's little by little as we, and it was interesting at the Big Ten press conference last week because it probably came up with almost every single coach of what do you guys think of expansion from the current playoff schedule to 24, and how does conference championships play into that? How do the bowls play into that? So all those things need to be figured out. And is there maybe one less non-conference game? Because we're talking, we're favored by 40 over Eastern, the team that we're going to play the first game of the season. So do you start to do away with maybe one more of those games? And we're already starting to play past Thanksgiving right now. So just figuring out a way to make it work so that you can have the bowl games, you can have conference championship games, and you can have a 2014 playoff. Because at the end of the day, everybody wants to have a seat at the table and have more food and meat on that table. And that meat right now is money. So I think that this is going to get figured out.
0: Daryl, are you now comfortable with this bloated Big Ten, 18 teams, coast-to-coast conference, USC, UCLA, Washington, Oregon, Rutgers, Maryland? It's been this way now for a few years. Are you comfortable with it?
14: I'm getting used to it. You know, I don't really have, obviously we don't have a choice. You know, here in Minnesota, I think we're learning to take advantage of it. You know, I saw like a tremendous amount of people in Oregon last year. We're going to see a lot of people in Washington. And when you play USC and UCLA, people, get an opportunity to, come out to California. And similarly, when you play, Rutgers and when you play Maryland, you get out on the East Coast a little bit and you get to, see the Capitol and see some other things you might not normally see. So I think it's just part of the process of the Big Ten growing. I thought it was a big deal when Nebraska joined and Penn State joined, and now that's just, that's just everyday fare. So it's, I think we all just have to adjust to it.
1: Where do the Gophers land this year, do you think?
14: I think we just need to have a couple surprises. I'd love to see us get to that, 8 or 9 win, which I think is possible. It's going to take hopefully some pleasant surprises and everyone staying healthy, on offense and on defense. I was pleasantly surprised by our secondary in the spring game. I think there's some young men out there that hopefully will surprise some people this year. And I think that's the name of the game. You got to wrap them up and bring them down up front, but you also got to have pressure on the quarterback, but you got to have people on the back end that can make plays. And I feel like we have some people that can do that.
0: Yeah. And Daryl, trophy games are huge. You get three more this year, not only Iowa, Wisconsin border battles, but Michigan comes to Huntington Bank Stadium as well in October. Any chance you get the trifecta? Because I think if you did, that would equal a pretty good bowl game.
14: It would equal a really good bowl game. It also would, I think it would help take the next step. When you look at Michigan's on the ropes, but they brought in like almost a polar opposite, kind of a traditional old school coach when they had a new school coach and, you know, coming out of, you know, the Harbaugh era of, you know, everything kind of, you know, being a little bit wild. But I think it's going to be a year of opportunity, and we just need to seize on one or two of them and try to get some momentum going our direction.
1: Daryl, thanks as usual. We'll be checking in as the season gets started.
14: All right. Thank you. You guys take care, and we'll get you on a list here.
0: All right. Very good. Daryl Thompson, Gopher running back legend, radio broadcaster, and probably more importantly, vital in the community with what he does for Boulder Options here in the Twin Cities. We are 10K Takes, your U of M ticket.
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28: I was once underwater, and now I'm on fire. Welcome to the
29: 10K Takes. The weekend edition. We are thrilled you've joined us. Hope you enjoy the ride. The Minnesota Lynx 10-game winning streak snapped on Thursday. They lose to the Los Angeles Sparks at Target Center. Bit of a surprise there.
2: But they don't have any time to mope. They've got a huge weekend.
1: Right.
2: How about the Las Vegas Aces in Minneapolis on Saturday, and then Paige Bueckers and Dallas. So you've got Asia Wilson and Paige Bueckers easily among your top five players in the WNBA, and Asia Wilson might be number one as we speak.
1: Yeah. Yeah, I mean, they have their hands full this weekend, and I don't know, did they look past the Sparks?
2: Mm.
1: Is that, at this weekend, thinking that they have Vegas and then Dallas coming in here? Maybe. I hate to say that they would do that, but I think that there are a lot of good teams in the WNBA. And so apparently anybody can lose to anybody at any time. Because who was it that they scuffled with that's not very good? Toronto. That the first game against Toronto, they barely
2: expansion
1: beat them.
2: Team.
1: Yeah. So, it's getting to be a long season in the WNBA. They keep adding games every year. And, in the course of a 40-game season or whatever it is, you're going to lose basketball games. As my dad always says, you can't win them all. And he's right. So,
2: right.
1: Just as long as they're playing good basketball as they head towards the postseason, and stay healthy. Those are the goals.
2: In Major League Baseball, the old axiom is they play 162, but I think this holds true for most other sports. You're going to win a third, you're going to lose a third. It's what you do in the other third that usually determines your fate.
1: Yeah.
2: So I think you can say that in the NBA and the NHL. WNBA, their season is not as long, but still, you're going to lose some games. But the Lynx should be fine, but we'll know a lot more Sunday night. Two games. I'm going to ask you a question. Okay. Who do you think the highest paid running back is in NFL history?
1: Oh, boy. Well, it should be Saquon Barkley because he's current and he's the best running back in the NFL right now, but I'm guessing it's not him.
2: Your guess is correct. Mm-hmm. It's Jahmyr Gibbs of Detroit. Now, he's made the Pro Bowl three times. So he gets a three-year, $67.5 million deal that could be worth $75.75 million. $51.5 million is guaranteed. So he wins the NFL lottery, and the extension puts him ahead of Bijan Robinson of Atlanta, who earlier signed a mega bucks contract. And I'm actually excited to see this because it tells me running backs are suddenly becoming vogue again. Jonathan Taylor with Indianapolis just signed a two-year $44 million extension with the Colts, former Badger. So as we've talked about before, look, it's clearly a passing league. We know that. That's what the NFL wants. But not everybody has Patrick Mahomes. Not everybody has Josh Allen. Not everybody has a super stud at quarterback. So why not go find a superstar running back and gear your offense around that guy? You can still win games.
1: Derrick Henry is proof of that, right?
2: Yes, Saquon is proof as well.
1: And Saquon Barkley, as I already mentioned. So, yeah, you can win football games. And why not break the pattern? Because teams aren't prepared for it now. They're prepared to be in their dime defense and their nickel defense and everything else and their quarter defense. I mean, it's, they got eight D-backs and three guys rushing the passer. And basically, that's what it's become.
2: It's the penny pass rush.
1: Yeah, it's the penny pass rush. Send one guy in and have 10 guys back defending the five receivers. I just think that it's the way to go is to mix it up. Do something that nobody else is prepared for. It's like having a knuckleball pitcher on your staff. Mm-hmm. Throw the knuckleball pitcher because everybody's sitting on 100 mile an hour fastballs these days. Everybody's throwing it, mid to upper 90s. And so if you got somebody that's floating it in there, they're going to have trouble hitting it. So same thing in football.
2: No doubt. And in the case of the Minnesota Vikings, where your quarterback position as we speak, maybe this will change, but as we speak, it's in flux. We don't know what's going to happen.
1: Yeah.
2: But if you know with Aaron Jones, keep him on the field, and then Jordan Mason, and your O-line is better and healthier than they were a year ago, if you can lean on that running game, it takes a lot of heat off Kyler or JJ or Carson or whoever's going to be the quarterback. So the Vikings need to think that way. I'm sure they are. They have a fullback, this Max Bredesen, who went to Michigan. He's the CJ Ham heir apparent. Wouldn't surprise me if Minnesota tries to go for more of a balanced attack.
1: Yeah. Well, one would think it's an option and an opportunity to do something different than what everybody else is doing, throwing 70 to 75% of the time. I think you want to at least be close to 60-40, 60 pass 40.
2: Please, I can't take this passing league indoor game the NFL's become.
1: Oh, yeah, that's what it is. You got it. Yeah. Did you get the impression? We only have. You're going to have to keep your answer to a minute or less here. Did you get the impression that Robert Tate, who was the former Vikings D-back, who was on our show here this week, that he didn't think much of Kyler Murray's leadership skills?
2: Absolutely. And remember, Robert's primary home is in the Phoenix area.
1: Exactly what I thought.
2: He does work with the Cardinals. We've heard that narrative from a lot of different people. And these are people with respect in the game, from Warren Moon to Ryan Harris to Robert Tate. We heard it from Larry Fitzgerald Sr.
1: I know we did.
2: When Kyler was young. But it's a chance for Kyler to change it.
1: Yeah.
2: He just has to be a bit more engaging. You can't be phony. You got to be who you are. But if you're the quarterback, there has to be some sort of leadership that comes with that role.
1: Yeah. Yeah. I gathered that from Robert's answers. It was interesting. It was good to have him on because it gave you because he was at practice too. And like you said, he lives in the Phoenix area. So anyway, all right. We need to take a break. The Leech Lake Fishing Report with Steve Nosbish is coming up next.
2: All right. We are 10K Takes. Your Jahmyr Gibbs ticket.
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1: And welcome to this week's edition of the Leech Lake Fishing Report. And we are joined now by Steve Nosbish. He is a guide up on Leech Lake. All right, Steve, let's start with the walleye bite. We are now officially in the dog days of August. What has it meant as far as fishing for walleye and leech?
6: Yeah, it's been picking up. Or, you know, the August time frame here, pretty typical that things start to get better kind of later into August you get. Right now the fish are still spread out on a lot of flats. Nothing's really changed as

0: some lures. What about, I mean, the shad wraps? Is that the fives and the sevens? Is that a good play at this point?
1: It is, yeah. That's pretty good standard size. You know, if you're gonna pull in that 12-foot range, that number seven gets you down just a little bit deeper. So I'd probably pull number seven, get a little shallower. You know, those fives work great. A lot of the fish we're seeing are actually just, you know, a foot or two off the bottom. So you don't have to worry about being, you know, you don't have to worry about that bait bouncing off bottom or anything. It's just got to be down there close.
0: And what colors on those baits? I was using a purple. And what have you heard or seen?
1: Yeah, so typically, you know, like a perch pattern or a crayfish pattern is kind of always a go-to. Other patterns that you just, you know, can't better not leave shore without is some sort of purple pattern
0: Okay.
1: and a fire tiger pattern. Typically speaking, if I've got three or four of us on the boat, I'm going to start with a crayfish pattern, a perch pattern, and then I'm going to run a fire tiger or a purple on one of them, and then on the last rod, I would run something that's shiny, more of a minnow, black and silver, something along those lines.
0: Okay. All right.
1: Yeah.
0: Let's take a break. When we come back, we'll have more on the Leech Lake Fishing Report with Steve Nosbusch. Stay with us.
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0: And the Leech Lake Fishing Report continues along with Steve Nosbusch. Okay, Steve, let's hit on the muskie now. We haven't talked about them much over the last couple of weeks. What are you seeing as far as patterns go, and where people should be fishing and what they should be using?
1: Muskie fishing is really picking up right now. This past week, I've seen fish on rocks and I've seen them in weeds both. Right now, you know, that water's cooled down a little bit compared to what it was a couple of weeks ago, which is a good thing in the muskie world. It's kind of got those fish fired up and got those fish moving. Bucktails seem to be the best bait from what I've seen. Most of our bites this week came on bucktails, or a soft plastic bait, but bucktails primarily seem to be the better choice right now. Casting that shallow, those shallow rocks, those shallow weeds, there's kind of fish just, you know, they've all pushed shallow at this point. If you can find some shallow structure, you're going to come in contact with muskies right now.
0: All right, and last but not least, the sunfish and the panfish. Any tips you can give our listeners on those?
1: There's some really nice sunfish right now sitting on the milfoil edges. A lot of times you can't see them with your electronics. So you just have to kind of go and fish along those edges. A small jig, like a 16th or even a 32nd ounce jig with a small panfish leech, has been working really well. But sometimes, you know, a small chunk nightcrawler works as well, but a small panfish leech seems to be a little bit better. And then moving in, another areas that we've been finding some is anywhere you can find just a nice cabbage flat. There's quite a few panfish sitting in there right now as well.
0: All right, Steve, good stuff. And we will talk to you again next week.
1: Oh, great. Appreciate it.
0: Thank you. He is Steve Nosbusch. He is a guide up on Leech Lake with our weekly Leech Lake Fishing Report. Back with more here on 10,000 Takes after this timeout. Stay with us.
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0: It's the weekend edition, and it's time for Takes of the Day. 10K Takes Jumbotron powered today by Wisconsin Cheese Curds. Yes, indeed. Minnesota, Milwaukee. Border battle this weekend at American Family Field in Milwaukee. All right, are you angry, cranky, grumpy, giddy, sarcastic, happy? What are you today?
1: Well, I mentioned a little bit earlier in the show when we were talking to Daryl Thompson about preseason rankings and so on for Big Ten teams, which, of course, is the Big 18. And I mentioned that several of the different prognostications I saw had the Gophers either 9th, 10th, or 11th. You know, that might be generous, apparently. So ESPN's Football Power Index has the rankings for 2026, Big Ten preseason rankings. Obviously, the higher the number, the more prepared you are to win football games. There actually are the top team has a ranking, a number of 28.7 in their Football Power Index. And there are actually five teams have a score lower than one, and two are in the negatives. All right, we'll give you the we'll start at the top. No surprise, Ohio State's the 28.7. Oregon is second, 25.3. Indiana third. USC fourth, drops off quite a bit down to 17. And Michigan fifth at 15.9. Iowa is in at number 7. Illinois in at number 10. Bucky Badger in at number 11. How low can you go? Let's see. Purdue and Rutgers are the two that are at the bottom of the barrel. They are the negative numbers, negative 0.2 and negative 0.9. Michigan State is at 0.3. UCLA is at 0.5. They are ranked 15th. Your Gophers are ranked below 1, 0.6. They are 14th, according to this ESPN Power Football Index. So, man, I'm telling you, there are not high hopes outside of maybe Daryl and a few folks over there in Dinky Town for your Gophers in 2026.
0: Oh, boy.
1: Yeah.
0: All right. Well, the 10K Takes Jumbotron powered today by Wisconsin Cheese Curds, Twins and Brewers playing the Border Battle Series this weekend in Milwaukee, says you are Donnie Downer.
1: Yeah.
0: Donnie Downer in Dinky Town. Oh, boy. Yeah, that's not good.
1: Not good.
0: Well, if the Gophers surprise people, then it truly will be a surprise. Okay, I'll talk some soccer. This news broke the other day. Are you ready for an international border battle at Allianz Field in St. Paul? How about October 6th? It'll be a friendly Canada against the U.S. men's national team.
1: I saw that.
0: So this ought to be fun. Both countries did pretty well in the World Cup, especially Canada. They haven't had that much success in the Cup, and the U.S. had a decent run until they ran into Belgium. So they're going to play at Allianz. It'll be a 7 p.m. Central Time kickoff, a CONCACAF clash, as they're calling it. It'll get some national TV exposure, but I'm wondering if Dane St. Clair will be on that Canadian team. My guess would be yes, the former Minnesota goalkeeper, now with Inter Miami. So, by the way, when it comes to USA and Canada, it'll be the first time they've ever played in St. Paul, and I know the soccer folks in the Twin Cities are looking forward to this one, because let's face it, you don't know when Minnesota United's playing. They're in this League's Cup stuff now, and then MLS resumes in other weeks. So at least you know this one's going to happen, and you know who's going to be playing.
1: Yeah, no, that's a good thing. One other baseball note, and we do have to go. We didn't mention it earlier. The Twins are going to call up, or have called up, Kalen Culpepper from AAA St. Paul. He's a shortstop. 14 home runs, 17 stolen bases in 74 games this year. He's their number 2 prospect, yeah, in their entire system. So,
0: all right. We will go. We will UPS out those thank yous. One to Steve Nosbusch, another to Daryl Thompson, of course, Rocky. For Wally.

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17: Southerly winds are going to be back for today, around 10 to 20 miles per hour, and this will help our highs be more seasonable for this time of year, near 85 degrees. Our skies will be partly cloudy as well, with the chance for showers and thunderstorms returning by this evening and continuing into the overnight hours. From the Kelloland Live Doppler HD Storm Center, I'm meteorologist Jalen Borison.

0: 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The Outdoorsman and Onyx Fish Midwest, cast beyond the familiar. And we are so glad you are joining us today. Another month in the books, Mr. Brewer. July is done. We're into the month of August. And that always means there's a whole fresh new set of fun things coming our way in terms of the outdoors, hunting, fishing, and all the things you can do in the outdoors. And whether you're listening in today at work, whether you're at play, whether you're at home, whether you're out on vacation or somewhere in a far off reach, being able to listen to Gone Outdoors, thank you for tuning in. We are excited to be able to talk outdoors with you today. And gosh, Scott, I am still kind of, need I say the word buzzing or humming or excited and fired up about this last week. The Little Pine Angler, Young Angler last weekend, the Lake Agassiz Awards night on Tuesday night. It's just, there's just a lot of fun things that are happening. Even though those are seasons that are coming to a close, yep, it's still a lot of fun.
1: Seasons that are coming to a close. When you said that we've got July behind us, and it was like, it seemed like it was just 4th of July. I mean, it goes so fast.
0: It was two blinks of an eye.
1: The entire summer goes so fast, and we've talked about it all summer. Get out and enjoy it while you can, because there's never enough time. And those two things you just mentioned, AYA with the Lake Agassiz High School Fishing League, they are now finished up for the year. And it just goes so fast. Everything does.
0: Yeah, absolutely. It goes quick, but that's what you got to, you can't sit on the couch, right? You got to get out. Well, you got to enjoy it.
1: And that's why it goes so fast, because you do so much different stuff, which makes it fun. We're making memories. I don't know how many times we've seen kids smile in our boats this summer. And that's what it's about. And if we could see ourselves, we'd see ourselves smiling in the boats when we're with those kids, or with our families, or whoever we're with. And that's what it's all about. Get out and enjoy it while you can. Make some memories. And I know we've done that a lot.
0: Yeah, we've done that a lot. It's definitely worth it. And like I said, you know, you say that sort of tongue-in-cheek, you can't just sit on the couch. Well, sure, it's easy to sit there and turn the TV on and do whatever, and you got to do some of that too, but grab your radio, tune it to Kello News Talk, KWSN, turn it to KFGO, whichever one you're closest to. Bring the content with you, have the radio on, listen to the sports game, listen to the talk show, listen to Gone Outdoors, and just be out there doing it.
1: Listen to a Twins game. I've been doing a lot of that lately too. So how many boat captains do we have? And I know you're pretty close to that number. How many boat captains were there last season, this past summer, for Lake Agassiz?
0: Yeah, well, this year, you know, of course, we increased the number of student anglers we had. That jumped up by a factor of 20-some student anglers above what it was last year. And so we're knocking on 90 different boat captains. Not that there was 90 boats each week, but some of them can only do it for certain days and others. And so it was right in that range of 90. I don't remember the exact number, but right in that range of 90 different boat captains.
1: Which is amazing, because I was just thinking how you smile and I smile when we take those kids out. Well, that league has created 90 different sets of smiles, 90 times. A gentleman had to take off of work for an hour early or whatever on a Tuesday, and he was happy to do so because it's so much fun. And then he came home that night and he's recharged. He's tired, but recharged, if that makes sense.
0: Absolutely.
1: And that's amazing what this high school league does. It's a community thing. It's not just for the high school kids. It's for everybody involved.
0: Yeah, I had someone ask me this last weekend, why do you do this? Why do you take your personal time and do this?
1: It once and they'll find out.
0: Yeah, and the best answer is because I can.
1: Yeah.
0: And you do it once and you want to do it again every chance you can.
1: Yeah, yeah. And if you really think about it, it's because nobody did that for me. Granted, there were people who took me fishing. I'm not saying that there wasn't. I got to do a lot of fishing when I was a kid, but we didn't have high school league. If they would have, I would have been in it every year I possibly could. I would not have missed an event. And that's one of the reasons why I do it for these kids.
0: It is. It gets given back. It's given back. And hey, we got to do a little shout out here, Scott, before we get too far into the show. And
1: yes.
0: Speaking of the AYA, Eric Bjorkman and his kids, Anna and Ethan. And it's Anna's last year. She's 17. She's aging out. They have been fishing this event for many, many years. And this year they came out on top, an incredible 32.79 pounds for six walleyes on Little Pine Lake near Perham, Minnesota. They took home the championship honors for the Little Pine AYA. And
1: super cool. You could not find a nicer family than the Bjorkman.
0: Yeah, absolutely. So much fun. And big brother Brian made it back from the NWT in Green Bay in time to be there for the awards and get to see his brother and his niece and his nephew claim that championship trophy. Super, super cool story. Also a shout out to both the West Fargo Packers and the Kindred Vikings fishing team on their wins in the team championship of the Open Division. For the Shanley fishing team for their win in the JV team championship event, and certainly for our varsity, Fargo South taking the honors there and coming away with the championship. It was a great, great night for that team championship event, and we got to honor them as well as lots of other student anglers during our awards night on Tuesday night.
1: Yeah, it was super, super cool. It was a lot of fun, and thank you to everybody that made this student angling season possible.
0: Yeah, good stuff. Good stuff. And speaking of good stuff, we have got some good stuff lined up for the show today. Christine Holland, Executive Director of River Keepers. They got some fun stuff going on. Mainly one we're going to talk about today, and I'm anxious to hear what Christine has to say about this, is the Ruler of the Red Fishing Tournament. And it's a month-long tournament honoring the National Fishing Month of August, and specifically here on the Red River near Fargo and Moorhead. Luke Snow, Hit List Whitetails, he is our archery expert. He's our guru that we turn to when we need some expert advice, and he's going to talk about getting ready for the bow hunting season, getting those reps in now, pulling that bow back, making sure all your equipment is in tip-top shape before the start of the season. John Ferris, Full Stringer Wholesale out of North Central Minnesota. He's going to give us an update on bait availability as we head into late summer and early fall, and give us some tips on things we might want to be trying with bait that's available for us at that given time. Lots of fun, a lot of good outdoor talk ahead of us. We really appreciate you tuning in. We're going to take a quick break now, and then we'll be back with more Gone Outdoors. Hunting, fishing, loving every day. That's the prayer that a country boy prays.
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0: Hey, everybody. 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You're listening on Hello News Talk or KWSN in Sioux Falls, South Dakota, or the Mighty 790 in Fargo, Moorhead and surrounding community. Scotty Brewer, Kyle Agri of Brewer Agri Outdoors. And we are going to chat with somebody we haven't chatted with for, oh boy, been 2 or 3 years, Miss Christine Holland of River Keepers. How are you doing, Christine? You sure are busy with all the different events you got going on at River Keepers.
1: Yeah, the river's cooperating this year, so we've been doing lots of paddling, which has been awesome.
0: Yes, paddling and now fishing. So,
1: yes.
0: Starting last Saturday, I believe it was, August 1st, you started the Ruler of the Red Fishing Tournament. I believe this is third year that you've done this tournament, and it goes until the end of August.
1: Yeah, the whole month of August, as you know, is National Fishing Month, so we thought we'd give everybody a long opportunity to get out and enjoy the Red River.
0: So how is this tournament going to work? You know, if it lasts a month long, do everybody just throw all their fish in their freezer and then bring them all out on the 31st?
1: No, we want pictures of smiling faces, people enjoying the Red River. So you take a picture of yourself, the fish, and the river, and email it to me at christine@riverkeepers.org, and you get your name in a drawing for, there's 5 $50 Shields gift cards, one custom catfishing rod, and then we have a new catfishing guide in town. Tally's Trophy Fishing Charter is giving away a half-day fishing charter.
0: All right, so you want one photo, not three photos of yourself, one of a fish, and one of the river. You want them all on one photo.
1: Correct. You have to be a little coordinated to do that, but yes.
0: So this is kind of unusual compared to a lot of the virtual style tournaments. Most of them are through an app or something. With this, you just want them to email you the photo?
1: Yeah, it's just we tried the app and this seemed a lot easier for just everybody to be able to participate. So that's, plus we get more fun pictures this way. And you can enter up to 5 times if you have 5 different species of fish.
2: Okay. That brings up a good question, Christine. So up to 5 different species of fish, but are there specific categories for those 5 species, or can they be, I know there's dozens of species that live in the Red River. So
0: yeah.
2: Are there specific ones you can enter, or is it any of them, but only up to 5 different ones per person?
1: Yep. There's over 70 species of fish in the Red River. So any species, as long as they're 5 different ones, it doesn't matter if they're in the same family, as long as they're a different species.
2: Perfect. Perfect. Okay. Next question is this limited to the Red River within any specific boundaries or anywhere on the Red River?
1: Yeah. So definitely on the Red River this month of August, not a different August here. and then it north cast 22, clay 26, to south cast 16, clay 8.
2: Excellent.
0: Yeah. Yeah. That's interesting. So here's a question. Let's say I catch a 23-inch walleye and I take a photo and I have it submitted. And then the next day or the next week, I catch a 30-inch walleye. I can't submit the 30-inch walleye because I already submitted one of that species?
1: You can submit the 30-inch and we'll just have it take the place of the smaller fish.
0: Oh, okay. So you can submit as many photos as you want, really?
1: Of course. We want as many as people want to give us. However, you can only get your name in the drawing 5 times.
0: That's perfect. And what are all of the drawing prizes?
1: The $550 Shields gift cards, a custom rod, and a half-day catfishing charter.
0: So will they be drawn at random, or are they drawn based on photo quality, fish size, that kind of thing?
1: No, completely random, and you can only win once.
0: Oh.
2: I just have to say that Tally's Guide Service, I don't know them directly, but My niece and brother-in-law were out on a guided trip with him a week ago and had so many good things to say about him and how knowledgeable he was and how fun it was. And so that is an incredible prize to be given away with this event.
1: Yeah, we're so excited to help promote his business. He has volunteered for the Little Anglers Derby as well the last couple of years. So just really excited about that opportunity.
0: I really kind of like your thinking here with this month-long event because it does kind of limit some of Mother Nature's busyness. How when Mother yeah. Nature tends to ruin things for people, this tends to give you more opportunities.
1: Yeah. Last year we got an email from a mom who was so excited that this was the little push that she needed to get her family out fishing, and they had such a good time. They were going to go again the next weekend, and that's what we want to hear.
0: Yeah. And I'm sure there's a lot of that. You just got to get them that little push, and you don't know which little push it is. Just could create a lifelong passion.
1: Yeah. So excited to be able to see those pictures too. Last year, somebody submitted a lake sturgeon, which is fun to see all those different species.
0: Yes. Yes. And you said there's over 70 different species. Do you know Correct. Anybody that has caught all of them?
1: Game and fish.
0: Somebody did.
2: Hey, Christine, in the limited amount of time we have left, I know we have a lot of people enjoying the weekend here right now, but on Monday, you're going to have a cleanup event, which I think is a fantastic thing because all of us that live in the community really need to be good stewards of the resources and the river we have right here in our own backyards. And so tell us a little bit about that event and how people can be involved.
1: Yeah. So, yeah, we want people to enjoy the river, but we also want to help sustain it. So on Sign Up Genius, Riverkeepers has a page, and you can go on there. We'll go out in canoes, so we want to make sure that you're comfortable in a canoe and paddling, and also comfortable getting muddy, because that happens on the Red River. So, otherwise, you can just email Kimberly at riverkeepers.org and get signed up as well.
0: All right. That's perfect. And thank you for doing that. We know that you guys spend a lot of time working on making sure that the river stays looking nice between the tree plantings you do and the cleanup you do and all that. And thank you for all that. So, Christine, if somebody wants to know more about the Ruler of the Red Tournament, or just more about Riverkeepers in general, where can they find that info?
1: We have an active Facebook page, Instagram, and website. Otherwise, just call the office and you can talk to me.
0: That's perfect. This is Christine Holland. She's the Executive Director of Riverkeepers. Thanks for coming on Gone Outdoors.
1: Awesome. Thanks so much.
0: We will make sure we don't wait a couple of years before we get you on.
1: Sounds good.
0: Stick around, we'll be back.

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0: Welcome back to the second half of this morning's Gone Outdoors. Kyle Agri and Scott Brewer of Brewer Agri Outdoors talking hunting, talking fishing, and talking anything you can do outdoors here on KWSN and Kello News Talk in Sioux Falls and the mighty 790 KFBO Fargo. Well, we're excited. The second half of the program today, we're going to kick it off like we have a number of the past weeks with some hunting-related content. And gosh, hunting season's getting closer and closer. And you know what? We flipped the calendar to August. Archery season in North Dakota, anyway, is we're within a month. And so I think it's only fitting we welcome back the person that we turn to when it comes to wanting expert information on archery hunting for whitetail deer. That is Luke Snow of Hit List Whitetails. Luke, welcome back to Gone Outdoors.
1: Appreciate it, guys. Thanks for having me on.
0: Well, you know, we've spent a lot of time. The month of July, we dedicated one segment of our show each week to talk about getting ready for hunting season. And, you know, a lot of that conversation was about our hunting lands, food plots, stands, you know, things like that. But we cannot bypass the probably most important thing when it comes to the moment of truth, and that is making sure that fundamentally we are sound with our bow to make that ethical good shot on the deer that we choose to harvest, right? And so let's just talk a little bit about that, Luke. If we've got folks listening in who are archers, and you know what, maybe they haven't picked up their bow since the end of last season, they open their case, what are the first things that they should do before they even draw that bow back?
1: I mean, personally, you know, I'm going to get my bow out and look it over good. Take a look at your strings and cables. Make sure you don't have any fraying or splitting or any sharp edges on any of your cams. Maybe inspect the grooves in your cams. Make sure the channels are straight. You don't want to draw that bow back if there's a cam that's bent or nicked or twisted or has a sharp spot or anything goofy going on. It's always best to just give it a once over. And if you're not comfortable doing it yourself, you can bring it to a local shop that'll certainly look at it for you and make sure you're squared away. But I will say, do it now. Don't wait, because it takes time to get parts and you want to be ready to go come hunting time.
2: Hey, Luke, here's a question for you. So let's say I just go buy a brand new bow. I'm relatively inexperienced bow hunter, and I go buy a bow, and I think this thing's going to work flawlessly, because the shop, no matter where I bought it at, could be your local sporting goods store or wherever, could be off of Facebook. So I'm assuming I can't just automatically think this thing is going to shoot right just because I bought it from a sporting goods store.
1: Correct. So yeah, there's definitely a lot that goes into the mechanics of a compound bow, especially. I mean, if you're talking a traditional bow, you know, that's a little more straightforward. But for a compound bow, there's so many different elements that can change your arrow flight and have an effect on the way your consistency is when you're target practicing and things like that. So I honestly think if you were a brand new hunter and you're wanting to get into bow hunting and get yourself a bow, also get yourself a friend or a consultant with more experience, because there's going to be so many things that you're going to want to, you know, make sure you're dialed correctly before you go into the woods or field.
0: I can't just emphasize that point enough, Luke, because having that mentor that you can turn to, because there's inevitably going to be questions when you practice, questions when you go into the field, questions when you're sitting in the stand, and having someone you can rely on is certainly a big part of it. Now, I know that with, you know, firearm season, a lot of guys or gals, they take the gun out once, they plink a couple of pumpkins before season, and it's good, right? Bow hunting's not necessarily like that. We need to develop good habits, right? So let's talk a little bit about that. So practice shooting. What do we want to be doing as far as practicing? Is it strictly the number of arrows, or is it the repetition over time, or what's the factor we want to be figuring in?
1: It truly is kind of an art form, and there's a lot of dynamics and things behind, you know, having the proper form and executing a shot without, you know, putting too much torque on your bow hand or doing anything goofy with your release hand. You don't want to punch the trigger. There's just so many different things you want to do. I'd say, if you're a new hunter and you get a bow and you want to figure out archery, and you don't have a mentor, number one, I'm always available for questions like that. I love helping people out. However, YouTube is like an excellent tool to, you know, just learn some of the basics. But for, I think it all depends, you know, in the very beginning, I think you want to ease your way into it. Say shoot maybe a couple dozen arrows every day or two throughout the weeks leading up to deer season. I would say right before season, you want to be consistent. Consistency is the most important factor. I don't care if you shoot 1,000 arrows a day or 10 arrows a day. If every one of those arrows is hitting where you want it to hit, then you're ready to go, as far as I'm concerned.
3: So, Luke, I know this is just from my own experience. So just as overall as an expert, definitely tell me if I'm wrong on this. But I always found like there was a certain point, right? And it might be, you know, after 20 arrows on any given night, I was feeling fatigued. And I was not shooting as well. And it kind of was like I needed to just put the bow away and come back the next day and start over fresh. Is there something to that?
1: Absolutely. That's kind of what I meant. I should have dove deeper into that. But like when I said, if you're starting out new, you want to ease into it because you're right. You're going to hit that shelf. And it's just like it's like anything else. You know, I'm also a musician. I play guitar. If I pick up the guitar and I play for say 3 hours, you know, that last hour is not going to be near as productive as the first or second hour, you know, cause I hit a wall with that too. And I think with a lot of the things we do, you know, if you feel yourself getting wobbly, if you're looking through the peep sight and your pin is floating and your arrows are just getting more out of consistency, if you're missing the target more and more as you shoot, then it's time to take a break.
2: We only got about a minute left, and I got a question about creating hunting scenarios. When do we need to start doing that, start preparing for that, whether you're shooting from an elevated stand, shooting from a ground blind, or you're putting on heavier clothes? When do you need to start doing that? 2 weeks before the season, a month before the season, 2 days before the season?
1: Well, that comes with experience. So, you know, I don't want to discourage any new hunters from getting out there and trying to learn the new art form of archery. However, in the very beginning, I used to shoot probably 1,000 arrows a week all summer long. I would shoot in the winter. Now I've been shooting bow for like 30 years. So now I still haven't shot my bow since last year, which I probably shouldn't admit, but I actually got to go pick up one of my bows tonight from the store. I just got a new string put on it, so I'm ready to go. And I'm going to start shooting, you know, 10 arrows a night, and then I'll bump it up to 20 arrows as we get closer. But definitely before season, before you go out there, it's a good idea to shoot with the equipment you intend to be, or whether that be the apparel you're wearing or the equipment you tend to use. I would have your rangefinder around your neck if that's what you usually do, and test out everything as if you were in a hunting scenario.
3: I would add too, though, you know what? When the opening day comes, practice doesn't stop. We keep right on through the season. Keep practicing your craft and being sharp, right?
1: Absolutely.
3: Luke, we're out of time. We could talk for hours on this. And I know a lot of folks out there listening would love to sit and listen to you talk for an extended period of time. But we certainly appreciate you spending a little time with us this morning. And we wish you all the best for the upcoming archery season. And we'll certainly be following along and checking in with you as it goes through the season.
1: Yep, best of luck to everybody out there. Hopefully we see a lot of big bucks go down this year.
3: Amen to that. Folks, don't go away. We got to take a quick break, but we'll be back with more Gone Outdoors.

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2: Seasonable temperatures are going to return for today as highs get to near 85 degrees with south winds around 10 to 20 miles per hour. Our skies will be partly cloudy, but there is a slight chance for showers and thunderstorms during this evening and into tonight. By tomorrow morning, we will cool to a low of 67. From the Kelloland Live Doppler HD Storm Center, I'm meteorologist Jalen Borsen.
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0: Hey everybody, welcome back to Gone Outdoor Radio. You're listening on Kelo News Talk or KWSN in Sioux Falls, South Dakota, or the Mighty 790 in Fargo-Moorhead, Scotty Brewer, Kyle Agri, Brewer, Agri Outdoors. And on this segment, we're going to head out to North Central Minnesota. We're going to chat with John Ferris, a Full Stringer wholesale. He is also one of the owners of Full Stringer Bait, which if you've been in Longville, Leech Lake, Woman Lake area, you've probably been in one of his stores. How are you doing, John?
1: Good. Summer's flying by.
0: Sure is. So you are a bait wholesaler. You're more than just a bait seller. You do that too through your retail store, but you sell to many different retail stores. How has the bait business been this summer?
1: Well, I thought this spring with the low water and the cold weather and then the hot weather that it was going to be a really, really tough summer. And I will say it wasn't as hard to get bait so far this summer as I anticipated it. So I was pleasantly surprised by that. With the low water and the high temperatures now this last 5 to 6 weeks, it is getting tougher. And I think it will continue to do so until we start getting some cool nights, cool days, and some rain falling. We haven't had any in our area.
0: So I'm assuming you're talking about minnows and leeches for the most part.
1: Yeah. Yes. Yep. Yeah, both, you know, that come out of small ponds. And as the water, we started with low water this spring with no snow the last couple of years and a couple of fairly dry years. So when there's not as much water, there's just not the carrying capacity in those ponds for them to be able to produce as much bait as they could if they had higher water levels.
0: So how about crawlers?
1: Night crawlers have been okay. Most night crawlers that we fish with in Minnesota come from Canada. So it was a little slow this spring as far as getting quantity of big night crawlers, just because they also had the cold spring that we had.

0: That is it. And like I said, I'm not an expert. I don't import them myself. I'm able to get them in batches that are more manageable for us so I can keep the product moving and keep them fresh. So I don't have direct contact with the processor, the people in Canada that do it.
1: So what have you seen this year for angler preference through your bait store? It seems like almost every walleye tournament is one with jig and a crawler for the most part.
0: Yes.
1: And yes, a lot of anglers see that and they're not going fishing unless they have crawlers. So they might be buying some minnows. They might be buying some leeches. Some guys, there's a lot of old school guys that don't care. They're taking the same thing no matter what. But have you noticed that in your bait store, the changing preferences?
0: Yes, we have. The crawler sales are definitely have been on an upward trend the last couple of years with forward facing sonar, and guys are figuring out that they can, if they can catch a fish with a half of a night crawler on a jig, it's the easiest bait to keep alive in the boat, especially when it's hot, and a fairly inexpensive bait. So if those guys are able to locate and catch fish with them, that seems to be a lot of guys' preference. Fishing industry, the walleye industry for sure, is changing the last few years because of that technology where guys are able to expand how they fish and really learning a lot of things that sort of prove what we thought we knew isn't necessarily true as far as where, you know, I always used to think you had to fish within 6 inches of the bottom to catch a walleye. And now they're casting jerk baits out in 30 feet of water, fishing 7 feet down and catching them.
1: Yep. We had no idea how wrong we were thinking that.
2: Yeah. Most of them they catch are pretty darn big too. That's the thing. Hey, just a question. If we don't see a change in our weather, you know, and typically it does get cooler and wetter into fall, but if this drought continues, what is your prediction on availability for things like the minnows? And, you know, fall is big minnow season, right? So I'm sure that's on a lot of people's minds.
0: Yes, that's for sure. And usually by the first part of August, we start getting some cooler nights and the bite kind of switches back to some minnows and we're able to start getting a better minnow supply. And if the weather pattern doesn't change, it's going to be tough. I know a lot right now that a lot of people are looking for sucker minnows to fish with. And those are stripped from wild suckers in the rivers in the spring and then hatched and planted into ponds and raised. And a lot of those ponds are drying up or winter or summer killing, excuse me, because of the low water and the high temperatures. So I think things like sucker minnows could be tough this fall and into the winter. And if things don't change, I think fatheads and crappie minnows will continue to get a little tougher too as we get farther into the drought.
1: Hey, John, it seems like, and I know everything in life is getting more expensive and the prices of literally everything. You just got to go to the grocery store once and you'll realize that. But walleye groceries have gone up a lot too. You know, the price of minnows, is that because of availability or is that because of weather and that kind of thing?
0: I think it's a combination of all of the things. The trappers, the guys that are out running their trucks and boats and equipment around looking for and catching and these minnows for us, their expenses have gone up. So they've raised their prices. And then with the availability being harder, and we've been dealing with this now, I'm going to say for 10 or 12 years, it's sort of getting to be a more consistent thing every year where there's something that's hard to get. So just basic supply and demand as somebody who buys a lot of minnows from a lot of different trappers or a lot of bait from a lot of different trappers throughout the year. If I'm not willing to pay the trapper's price and buy what he's offering, he can go to the next guy and they will buy it.
1: Yep.
0: So we've had to change how we do things just to be able to get bait. We've had to pay more or travel farther, spend more time in the truck to pick it up. So the overhead has gone up and raised the price. We've worked hard to keep our prices as low as possible and not take too many increases. And fortunately with doing the wholesale along with the retail, we go through enough volume that we have been able

0: to curb it a little bit anyway.
1: Well, John, we really appreciate you giving us a little bit of insight into what all goes on in life of wholesale bait business. And if people want to reach out to you, if they want to learn more about Full Stringer Wholesale or Full Stringer Bait, how can they get a hold of you?
0: Best way would be the phone number, 218-363-2031.
1: Perfect. Thank you, John, for coming on Gone Outdoors.
0: Yes, thank you.
1: 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Until next week, from Scotty and Kyle, we will be Gone Outdoors.

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4: Understood that this is going to be your starter unless it's an open competition.
5: He's not going to be starter week one. Brissett is for sure going to start the season for the Cardinals. You just want to see, can Carson Beck do it against the starters in the preseason, however many drives you can get them.
4: Mm-hmm. Okay, well. We'll see how it all plays out. If he keeps dealing like that, I'm curious as to how hard does it make it to keep him on the sideline. You know, as, to me, I'm playing to win. So if this dude does his thing in preseason, man, I'm calling up Arizona. I'm going to tell them, I'm going to leave voice messages all day that they need to give that man an opportunity. Coming up next hour, the WNBA Players Union speaks, and they're saying they will not be political pawns. We break down that statement and the former NBA player who's declaring for the WNBA draft. All that and more, hour two on Up On Game. 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
9: Yeah. I'm going to prove all the doubters.
10: When Dan Patrick speaks, yeah, you better stop and listen. Yeah. This is the Dan Patrick Show.
9: I don't know what's going to happen with the Clippers. I'm trying to get some kind of head start with a source of mine. And I go, can you give me a, like, how much can you punish a multi-billionaire? And I was told, well, draft picks will get their attention. And I said, because if you fine the Clippers, how much can you fine them for what's going on? Like a billion? And he's got it, too. You go, only 1 billion? All righty, I'll give that to you. But this is something that is really dangerous for the NBA. Now, do I think this happens? Do I think that there have been sweetheart deals with owners, players, star players, when they get into retirement? Yes, I do. But he got caught. So you can sit there and go, well, everybody does this. He got caught. Now the question is the NBA going to come down really hard on the Clippers? I don't know what happens with Kawhi, because let's say you void the contract, then the Clippers don't get anything from Toronto if Kawhi goes to Toronto. I'm not sure if Kawhi gets caught up in any of this entanglement. He might, you know, he might say, look, I don't know anything about this. Yeah, these paychecks just kept coming in, and I wasn't going to ask any questions. Yeah, Paulie.
11: I love that historically Kawhi is the face of load management. Now he's got 7 jobs.
9: And he's loaded, too. So, yes. Load management, and he's loaded. He got paid. Yes, Dylan?
12: It's sort of like a reverse Ohtani where he's like, money's just flooding into my account.
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2: Swung on, this is hit well. Deep left center field. It's on its way. It's gone. Holy Wolfsmith.
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1: Diamondbacks Radio Network on the call. Final score was 4-3. The Astros beat the Padres on the road 6-3 to stay a game and a half ahead of Texas in the AL West. The Rays are 23 games over 500. They edge the Mariners 2-1 to remain 4.5 games up on the Yankees and 5 games ahead of the Red Sox. The Cubs won their 5th straight game, taking down the Royals 6-4. The Yankees snapped the Braves 8-game win streak. And in golf, Bo Hostler has a 1-stroke lead through 2 rounds in the Wyndham Championship. I'm Brianna Miro.
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7: 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And Plax, man, you were a 757 product. And everybody knew who Plax was growing up around here, man.
0: 3 of the best to ever do it on and off the field. 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

0: And we're going to handle this next one right here because, well, it's bigger than basketball. On Friday, the WNBA Players Union, the WNBPA, put out a statement. They represent over 200 players, and the union said those players carry different lived experiences, different cultures, different opinions. They said hate and demonization of any group of people, including transgender people, only fuels fear, division, and harm. And they close with, we will continue to have hard conversations, but we will not be used as political pawns. Now, no player is named in the statement, but it comes a little over 2 weeks after Sophie Cunningham's comments in that ESPN profile that got the whole country talking. If y'all remember, basically, the CBA, the league signed in March, says only women are eligible to play in the W. But it doesn't define it any further, and there's no published league policy on transgender eligibility. It's crazy. And that gray area, it's already being tested. On Friday, the same day as the union statement, two former NBA players declared for, yes, two former NBA players declared for the 2027 WNBA draft. Inez Kanter Freedom said he reviewed the league's eligibility language and based on their own framework, he qualifies. Hours later, Royce White, which we're going to listen to what he had to say, a former first round pick, 6'8", 270 pounds, said he's declaring too, saying he identifies as trans for the purpose of basketball. And if the league doesn't respond, he's talking about a discrimination lawsuit. Take a listen.
1: Oh, earlier this week, I made the announcement. I'm transgender. I'm a woman. I identify as sometimes identifying as a woman for purposes of basketball, professional basketball. So I'll be declaring for the WNBA draft in 2027 as well. I mean, I think I'd be unstoppable, you know, but I'm a team first guy, you know, I'm a pass first kind of player. I do the little things, you know, I led my team in all five major stat categories at Iowa State University. So I do a little bit of everything. I'll do whatever the coach needs me to do. I'll do whatever the girls need me to do.
2: Mm-hmm. All kidding aside, what is the reason for your decision to declare for the WNBA draft?
1: No, I think it's only fair. I think it's only fair.
0: So the league hasn't responded to either one, and declaring doesn't actually put you in the draft pool. But this is exactly the pressure that a gray area invites. And so the conversation I want to have with you guys and put on the table, this isn't about hot takes, but it does beg the question of what does leadership look like when a locker room or a whole union doesn't agree on something this personal? How do you protect the game and the people in it? You know, those protections are going to have a whole lot of different interpretations and questions connected. Who are you protecting? Which one is important? Which one is more important? All of those things. The union also asked the fans for something. Report abuse when you see it. And the arena and online. And fellas, listen, you guys have had daughters that have competed. Plex, your daughter's still competing. I mean, let's just talk about it. If this is indeed what could be the trend that takes place, which is people, it could have sounded sarcastic, could have been a joke. But in reality, what if people really start to take this as a serious way? If I can go generate 200, 300,000, they might make more money just off of the idea of how polarizing they would be playing in the WNBA. What's to stop men from doing what we just heard in the sound to get into the WNBA? And what does that do to the game if this were to happen?
3: LeVar, they got to be trolling, bro. They not serious. Royce White is a guy that he pretty much got put out the NBA because he couldn't fly. He got anxiety when he flew. I know I'm not tripping, but I ain't even look it up, but I remember that. So what? How are you going to get to the WNBA games? Has he gotten over that fear? Enes Kanter is just trolling, bro. They trolling. And I don't want to get in no type of trouble for what I'm about to say, but I don't know. Listen, there's no way they can let men play against women. It's unfair. We're bigger. We're stronger. We're faster. It's unfair. And so I'm sure Plaxico feels the same way. Y'all both, y'all got daughters that are competing. My daughters have finished their eligibility of competing in sports. But I mean, LeVar, you have a daughter that's a high level volleyball player. Plaxico has a high level basketball player daughter that's will be going into college soon. There's no way possible that they are going to let men play against women. It's just unfair. And so we got to just – they trolling, bro. I can't take them. I can't take what they said seriously. There's no way they really mean that.
0: What if the trolling – like, I don't want to say leads to, but the whole inclusion conversation, it's
3: inclusion
0: in
3: what?
0: Big.
3: There's no inclusion, LeVar. Well, you I are mean, a man if trying you, to play against a woman.
0: But if you're going to identify as a transgender, I mean, there is a gray area here.
3: No, it's not. There's no gray area. There's no gray area. There's no gray area. You're a man.
4: Let me ask you a question. So how do they say that they identify as transgender? Are they real, like, transgenders?
3: No, they just say that.
4: Or they're just saying that?
3: They're just saying
4: that. Okay, so
0: their inclusion in the – let me play devil's advocate. What if I said to you guys, you're being insensitive for saying what you're saying? They are allowed to feel what you're doing is what people are fighting against. Is you're
3: and that's
0: making
3: fair, LeVar. That's fair.
0: That's devil's
3: fair,
0: advocate,
3: LeVar.
0: Right?
3: That is very fair.
4: But okay, it's not the fact.
3: We're being insensitive to how they feel. You don't think you're being insensitive for saying you know you're a man and you want to play against women? You're not insensitive for saying that? You're not insensitive for trying to take advantage of a situation? That's not insensitive either. So we can look at that both ways.
0: But maybe they're not looking at it that far. Maybe they're just looking at it as I identify.
4: Who?
0: As
4: who are you referring to?
0: Whoever the trans person is, that would be the one that would try to do it. There's a transgender there's a video going around of the one player abroad that, you know, I saw Whitlock did a video on it and said that it would be a win for this player to make it into the WNBA. So there already is a transgender person playing at a professional level abroad. Mm-hmm. I'm saying to y'all, this could happen. So we can't just say it's not factual or
3: that's not
0: it's
3: fair,
0: not
3: though.
0: Like this is a, this really has the potential of happening.
4: So basically, what they're saying is like anybody can identify as a transgender and declare for the WNBA draft.
0: Is there any way of having a qualification for this? I mean, is the system even ready for this idea? And here's the point: if you're saying all inclusive, and like that basketball player stated, if it doesn't represent the civil rights or whatever that rule may be that's connected to it, they can file a lawsuit for discrimination against them for the fact that they weren't looked at seriously to be able to get the job.
4: What the WNBA needs to do is they need to put it in concrete that is basically null and void that no transgender can join the WNBA. They're leaving a loophole for these people identifying as a transgender. But I think this girl is Julie Tatart. She's a French transgender. She's 6'3". She's averaging 21 points playing professionally. And that is the young lady that Jason Whitlock is talking about that has the possibility of joining the WNBA. What they need to do, they need to protect themselves and say, no, it's not going to happen on any level. But then, you know, then they'll be facing lawsuits moving forward because you can say they've been discriminated against. But if you put it out there on paper, they won't allow any transgenders. I don't think they'll be dealing with this issue.
0: I think they almost have to come out and make a statement and say definitively, while we do believe in inclusion.
3: Am I tripping?
4: Like, yes, you are.
3: No, bro. It's
0: why,
3: just
0: what, go ahead, say what you're going to say.
3: It's
0: go ahead,
3: just
0: say
3: not
0: what you're
3: fair,
0: say.
3: Man.
4: Like, it's I don't not. I'm on your side.
3: That's not fair, man. Like, I just don't understand how people can really think that, like, that's cool.
4: It's not.
3: That's just not cool at all.
0: But again, here's the world we live in now, though, fellas.
3: To have the DNA of a man, to have the genetics of a man, the strength of a man, and say, yeah, I want to go play against the women.
0: That's upsetting. That is upsetting to the growing population and this generation of people. That's offensive, what you just said.
4: It is offensive.
3: It's like you want an advantage.
0: Yes.
3: You
0: mentioned volleyball. The net for men in volleyball is way higher. You know why? Because
3: the boogers jump way higher.
0: So yeah. At the end of the day,
3: the basketball for men is bigger than the basketball for women because our hands are bigger.
0: Correct.
3: So it's
0: even though
3: it's
0: still the same height for the goal, but correct, the ball is smaller. I just I started thinking about things like if you're going to include and you're going to bring this element into what you have going on, are they getting the same clearances as the regular players? Because you got to treat them regular. So are they going into the locker room with their teammates? Are they showering with their teammates?
3: They don't care. They don't want them.
0: I don't think that it's about wanting them. I think that it's about the understanding of
3: it's making those
0: what
3: women
0: that represents.
3: Feel comfortable. They like it. I don't know, man. This is the thing, though. I don't want to be
0: insensitive. And what if somebody ain't okay with that, though?
3: I don't
0: like,
3: want
0: to
3: be
0: insensitive. What if it's a person that isn't okay with that?
3: That have those beliefs and those thoughts, and like it's unfair for me because this is how my brain operates and this is how I think. So if you are trans or you want to be trans, I have no problem with that at all. All I'm saying is you want to be trans and compete. I just think that's unfair to the people that you're competing against.
4: So identifying as trans.
3: But now identifying as trans, but you're still a man. That doesn't make it. Like, that's what kills me.
4: So do y'all are male reporters allowed in WNBA locker rooms?
0: I don't know. I've never asked. I'm sure they have a policy where there's a time frame where they,
3: I would say yes. I would say yes. Plus, females are allowed in our locker room. For 100%,
0: I don't know that it's the same rules.
4: It's a different
3: man. I guarantee you they are allowed.
0: I would assume that they are, but there's a grace period, just like there is for football, and whether people choose to do it or not.
4: Right,
0: you have a grace period to get yourself, you know, together to be able to meet the reporters. I'm not sure what that is.
3: Hey, everybody got a couple dudes on the team, boy, when they start walking in.
0: They that's love why standing Black with their foot ready. On their chair.
3: Hey.
0: Foot on their chair and hand on their head.
3: Plex laughing, you know what I was game. About to say. Hey, you'd be like, bro, what are you doing, bro? Like, why? Hey, them the things you miss in the locker room, I swear. You be like, bro, are you really going to do this?
0: On,
3: yeah, I am.
0: Really doing it.
4: Like, come on, cut. What you doing, man?
0: They really did it. Okay, this is a conversation that will continue on. I'm certain this one isn't going anywhere. Coming up, double standards? Let's keep the conversations going on. The Cal Shanahan situation. Dante Whitner, he weighed in on it, and he talked about it on the Grit Code podcast. We're going to listen to it. We're going to talk about it and see where we end up with it. You're listening to Up On Game. That's TJ Hushmanzada. That's Plexico Burris. I'm LeVar Arrington. Quick break. We'll get right back to you. 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
27: From the Kelloland Live Doppler Storm Center.
28: Partly cloudy skies are going to continue for this afternoon with highs near 85 degrees and south winds at 10 to 20 miles per hour. By this evening, there will be a slight chance for showers and thunderstorms, and that is going to linger into tonight. Our lows will be above average, though, near 67. From the Kelloland Live Doppler HD Storm Center, I'm meteorologist Jalen Borson.
29: And again, Haynes King. Another guy probably would have come out a year ago, late, you know, seventh round pick, Haynes King and Carson Beck, 43 college starts, both stayed in college 6 years. And this is what I've said. And by the way, there's no rush to get to the NFL. Matt Stafford was MVP, was 38 years old. Everybody's playing longer now. You can't hit right? Nobody's hitting quarterbacks anymore. You can last longer. You can't get driven into the dirt or the AstroTurf. So, and there's two other quarterbacks this year in college football. Trinidad Chambliss at Ole Miss, he's great. Dante Moore at Oregon, really great.
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18: Welcome back in to Up On Game. It's TJ Hutchmanzai, it's Plexico Burris, I'm LeVar Arrington. All right, this next topic, double standards, how things should be handled. Quick backdrop for everyone, Kyle Shanahan's July 14th car crash in Palo Alto, serious injuries, a concussion, broken hand, broken nose, 3 broken ribs, 40 plus stitches. But here's where it gets interesting. The collision report that went into the state database blamed the other driver, a 21-year-old woman. Now, Shanahan, to his credit, stood up in front of reporters and said flat out, "I hit her." The police came back. It was confirmed he was at fault. They called the report a clerical error. Error. And no citation was issued to anybody. And at the top of that, the Niners sat on this whole thing for 11 days before saying a word. We talked about that and raised the question, raised the point. Well, Dante Whitner, he took it a step further on his The Grit Code podcast, and he had this to say. Take a listen.
20: It's not about drugs or alcohol, or he wasn't doing anything illegal, then it should have came out immediately. This is not about invading his privacy. It is about whether the 49ers have one standard for players and another for the most powerful coach in the building. When a player is involved in a DUI, domestic violence investigation, or a serious car accident, the story usually moves immediately. Every detail gets reported. Every decision gets questioned. Every mistake becomes public. But with Shanahan, the public had to wait. So who decided that the story stayed quiet? Was that privacy or protection? And here is the media question nobody wants to ask. If a reporter had broken this story immediately, would the reporter have risked losing access to the 49ers? This is how access journalism becomes dangerous. Reporters start protecting the relationship instead of challenging the organization. And when powerful people stop receiving hard questions, accountability disappears. Shanahan suffered a severe concussion, major physical injuries. Would a player have received the same privacy, the same patience, and the same protection? If I were a player, every detail would be on full blast for the public, and every question would be fair game. This is not about attacking Kyle Shanahan. It is about ending the double standard.
18: That was Dante Whitner. Some of y'all may remember him as Dante Hittner from the Grit Code podcast. I don't hear no lies. I don't detect any lies in what he said. And the one biggest point for me that I kind of came away with wondering, like, man, like he calls out, you know, access journalism. Like, are the journalists, are they feeling like they're in a situation where they can't report things like that without the clearance from the team?
6: risking losing access to the franchise. Like, that's got to be very real, but I hadn't heard that take. What do you guys take away from what Dante had to say?
7: I mean, when you talk about the Shanahan car accident, no lies told. If that was a player, we would have, that would have hit the news ASAP. If that was a player, at some point, the double standard is going to have to stop, because we know if that was a player, it would have been fronts. A really good player like Kyle Shanahan is a really good coach. Oh, that news would have hit immediately. And so if it was a, if
6: TMZ would have had their hands on that, bro, quick, bruh.
7: If it was a real accident, like it was an accident, right? Like, and it was, what's the problem with putting it out there? The reason
6: it just,
7: you don't,
6: did not put, get out there. Like, don't y'all find right. that? Like, and
7: why,
6: let me tell y'all something.
7: Why wouldn't it just get out there? Because if there's something to hide, then you want to hide some because you don't want it to get out there.
6: Y'all do realize it was a Tesla Model S. Y'all do understand, like, if y'all understand cars out there, Teslas don't even, like, unless there's some type of malfunctioners, them cars don't even let you wreck anymore, to be honest. They'll stop your car. You'll get up on a car, it'll have vehicle detection on there, and will stop your car. What this man is driving, well, a Model S, and it's probably the best Model S.
8: He swerved into oncoming traffic on Tesla. I think what the most alarming part about this whole thing is that the police said it was a clerical error.
7: No, that wasn't no clerical error.
8: It's a clerical error by the investigating police department. So Kyle Shanahan has to stand in front of the podium, go, come out there and tell the truth, because he doesn't want to be sued because the information is incorrect. How are you the police department and say, oh, it's our bad, we made a clerical error, a clerical error. Then he comes out and says, you know what, it was my fault. That right there, I think, is the whole underlying message to everybody about this incident. And the fact that you listen to Dante Whitner speak about the access journalism, it just hit me that did the San Francisco 49ers team reach out to all the local reporters within the organization to tell them, do not report on this story?
6: There had to, like, be some type of communication.
8: How crazy
6: 11,
8: is that?
6: 11 days. 11 days. There had to be days. Some type of communication that took place.
8: Absolutely no doubt.
6: It had to because be.
8: Because they, nobody heard about, we heard about when we was on the show. You talking about 11 days? So the organization with
6: everybody
8: the wrong organization,
6: yes, everybody had to be on the same page for that to not get out.
8: Reached out to the media and those reporters that report within the organization to tell them not to release this story. And it's exactly correct. That is exactly what happened.
6: But it's eventually going to come out. So what is the positioning? What is the double standard? Like,
8: they
6: let's define
8: are
6: that. Like,
8: giving them
6: what did
8: time,
6: they do in that 11 days? What happens
8: were,
6: in that
8: 11
6: days?
8: They were giving
6: days?
8: Themselves times to create a story and a narrative to be reported to outside of the organization. That's all they did. So why couldn't you come out? Oh, if it was no drugs and alcohol involved, oh, I'll reach for my phone. Okay, my Tesla S got out of the lane into
6: that
8: ongoing traffic.
6: That don't be
8: what's happening. So hard about for you to say that?
6: That somebody
8: if that's really what happened.
6: His toes was curling, man.
8: Yeah, if that's really what happened. What's so hard for you to come out and say that?
6: Hey, man, what's going to make
8: but
6: you?
8: The fact
6: what's
8: but
7: why did Taylor
8: and
7: Tesla
8: then,
7: Model
8: on the
7: S,
8: flip
7: man.
8: Side of it, the police made a clerical error. He said he was responsible for the accident. But there's no citations,
6: right,
8: for either driver.
6: How?
8: The last time that I checked, if there's two cars in an accident, somebody's at fault.
6: Somebody's at fault. Unless somebody you just has got a simple. Fault. If you got a simple fender bender, I get that. But If it's being explained that he swerved into the next lane, oncoming traffic, and that's how the whole thing happened.
8: How is he not at fault?
6: How do you not get a citation, though? I mean, even if you're at fault, like you said, there would not be a citation involved. Or you said, if it's a clerical error, what else did you clerically error on?
8: Hey, you know why there's no citation? Because from the beginning, it was a clerical error. So it was a cover up from the very beginning.
6: Dang. That's pretty interesting. All right, let's get an update from Bree. We got to get up out of here on this topic and transition on to Aaron Rodgers and his victory lap on ESPN. But first, let's get some trending from Bree. What you got, Bree?
9: Alrighty, guys. So, you know, yesterday Kirk Cousins and Max Crosby got into a little scuffle in practice. Sure, and yesterday Clint Kubiak was like, yeah, that's training camp. Those are two leaders of our team going at it. So that's part of the game, blah, blah, blah. And then today Kirk Cousins and Max Crosby were held out of practice. And Kubiak said the players were, they violated team rules by fighting yesterday. He said, we have very clear expectations on how we want to practice and how we want to go about our business. And we violated that yesterday. And so they were held out of practice today, but they'll be back on Monday. But tale of two words, something yesterday. Oh, no, it's part of training camp. And then today they're held out. So that's interesting. A little interesting. I don't know. A little bit. Ravens wide receiver Zay Flowers suffered a quad contusion in practice. He's now listed as day-to-day. Commanders left tackle Laremy Tunsil left practice after getting dinged up. No specific area of the injury. Appears to be in the shoulder neck area. He'll undergo some further evaluation and testing per the team. And two-time Super Bowl champion Eagles tackle Lane Johnson told reporters that this season will probably be his last season. The Pro Football Hall of Fame enshrinement is going on right now. Adam Vinatieri, Larry Fitzgerald, and right now Luke Kuechly is being inducted. During Adam Vinatieri's speech, he took a shot at Bill Belichick, saying unfortunately Bill couldn't be here right now because he's judging his girlfriend's cheerleading competition. Back to you guys.
6: Wow.
9: Have a all good right, day.
6: Thank you, Bree. Okay, we're going to hear this sound on Aaron Rodgers, and here's the backdrop on it. He was back on the Pat McAfee show, and it took about one football question, fellas, for it to go somewhere else entirely. Now, this happened, you know, Monday from Steelers camp, but we're only on once a week, so we got to touch on it because I'm curious to hear y'all's take on it. Hit into the final NFL, his final NFL season, it seems as though Aaron Rodgers has the mindset that he's just going to just fire off when he feels like it. McAfee asked him about that mindset. Rodgers turns almost entire television segment into a victory lap. And, well, he goes at Fauci, Dr. Fauci, calls him an absolute coward for pleading the fifth over 100 times and at the Senate hearing. Then he turns the gun onto the network and started airing them out over basically gutless reaction to how they covered Russini and that story, a whole bunch of stuff. But here's some sound from what Aaron Rodgers had to say. I'm just pretty curious to see what y'all's reaction is. Hopefully we have there we go. We don't have the Aaron Rodgers sound, but okay. That's weird, but all right. So let me basically again, set the table for you guys. He got, you know, he was the one that said he was immunized, not vaccinated, and took a lot of heat for that. Obviously, with the latest things that findings and Fauci being, you know, interviewed, even though he was, you know, protected under the law. Aaron Rodgers took advantage of it, was pleading the fifth on questions that were asked by Pat McAfee, and basically took the opportunity on ESPN to lay waste to Dr. Fauci. Now, I made this point earlier on in the week, fellas, and you guys can go where you may with it, but just because some of the findings were I guess founded for Rodgers to feel the way that he felt and handle it the way that he handled it, You know, whether you agree with how he handled it or not, the deceptiveness of it, I don't really get involved with that. But what I felt, what I thought about was the realness of all the death that was connected to COVID. And during that time, just the amount of people that were passing away, the amount of people that weren't able to touch and see their loved ones on their deathbeds. And even after that, they had passed on. There were a lot of effects and impacts from COVID that were left on an entire, you know, world, basically, especially our country as it applies to us. So even though you get a victory lap on a vaccination, I hope that the idea and the understanding of how real the pandemic was and how much of an impact that it had, that was my contention of it. And that was kind of my take on it. How you guys feel about it?
7: I mean, when you talk about that, back when COVID hit, everybody was obviously, the world shut down pretty much, up in arms. You couldn't even get essentials from the store. LeVar, you know, I hit B-Mar up, boy. He sent me some toilet paper. Like, we was like, crazy. Sent me like 20 rolls of toilet paper, bro. I'm like, we had run out. And so 6 feet away, you got to wear a mask, you got to get vaccinated. My daughters were in school and they were like, we got to get up every morning at 6 o'clock and take a COVID test. You don't take the test, you can't practice, you can't do this, you can't do that. And then when the vaccination comes out, it's like, if you're vaccinated, you don't have to take the test. You can, and you, so now you don't have to wake up at 6 a.m. So a lot of people were just getting vaccinated because they got tired of waking up at 6 a.m. The ones that didn't get vaccinated, they had to continue to wake up. And so, you know, the NFL, they were moving towards the, you got to get vaccinated. And so then it comes in, everybody getting these fake vaccination cards and just trying to navigate around it, because it just, everything seemed to happen so fast. It was like, there's no way y'all have a quote unquote cure for this. And now it's a vaccination for this. And I'm going to take this shot. And I really don't know what I'm taking. And so a lot of people just went along with it. And obviously the guys like Aaron Rodgers didn't go along with it. And now the information that comes out is like, the guys that were questioning, what is this, that they're kind of like, see, I told you, like, there, it was really no point in doing that. And so I just feel like there's no right or wrong in this. It was just a lot of misleading. So I guess you would say that was wrong. But Aaron Rodgers now wants all those people that were giving him a hard time to, I guess, apologize. I wouldn't say he was right. When the world shuts down for something, you know it's a big problem. And they were just, when I say they, the power, the people in control, were trying to figure out a solution.
8: You know, I think you know, knowing Aaron Rodgers, man, he's at a point right now in his career where he's like that old, disgruntled, like, granddad. You know what I mean? So he's using his opportunity to really, you know, to, you know, make his points made, and having no filter in his interviews, and really letting people know how he feel, you know, whether it's, you know, COVID or being immunized and not vaccinated. I don't even know what that means, but he knows what it means because maybe he was on mushrooms in a tent doing something. So we don't even know what that means. But I think that he's just using this platform in his last season, because he's already come out and said that, you know, this is going to be his last year, to voice his opinion. And he really doesn't care what anybody thinks, because what is he? Four-time MVP of the league, arguably the greatest quarterback to ever play. So he really doesn't care what anybody thinks about what he has to say at this point. But, you know, going back to the whole COVID thing, nobody really knew or understood, you know, what was going on. People were dying left and right. And to some people, it was that they were taking it very seriously. And the other 50% were like, you know, I'm not getting vaccinated because I don't believe in the information or the cure or whatever the case may be. But, you know, we did take it seriously. And, you know, now he's making his point to everybody, basically saying that I was right and they were wrong. So I'm not on either side of it, but I did take it seriously. I know everybody within, my household did. But, you know, I think just moving forward, he's going to continue. This won't be the last that we hear from Aaron Rodgers, you know, this season pertaining to anything that he is not willing to be truthful to let the public know that, you know, Aaron Rodgers is always right.
6: 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Follow the feed and you'll find today's full show posted right after we get off of the air. All right, on the other side of the break, we're going to finish up the show with a lightning round. Don't go anywhere. It's the lightning locker round. It's next. Rapid fire. No hiding. This is Up On Games. TJ Hushmanzada. It's Plexico Burris. I'm LeVar Arrington, and this is Fox Sports Radio.
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0: It's prospects for star players. Mm-hmm. Nobody trades for a star player going, well, we're only going to do this if we can sign him in the offseason. Freddy Peralta is going to be a free agent in the offseason. If he goes 9-1 for the Rays, down the, which you know he is, if he goes 9-1 down the stretch, guess what? Someone's going to give him a lot of money, and the Rays are going to lose him. The Rays went into this deadline going, okay, we want Peralta for the next 2 months and whatever it is after that. We're leading the AL East. We know we're not going to keep him. Just like all these other teams know, whether it's an Adley Rutschman or whoever else it is. Yeah, these guys are going to hit free agency. This is how you rent people at the deadline. But I feel like everybody just wanted to be mad at the Dodgers that the Dodgers wound up.
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2: The General of Degenerates has arrived. Does this Jahmyr Gibbs deal with the Lions come with a satisfaction guarantee? N-O. This is going to shock you. It comes with the classic NFL. I hope this contract doesn't age like milk clause in the contract. And look, Gibbs is good. He's a good football player. He's 24. He's dynamic. And you pay the difference maker. We talked about this the other day with Bijan Robinson in Atlanta. The NFL is like a Mexican drug lord. They have so much money, they don't know what to do with the money. That said, running backs, if they play the proper way, running a mile a minute, absorb a lot of contact. History has shown that even the elite running backs have a notoriously short shelf life of dominance. They can play a while, but the dominance is normally far and few between.
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0: closing up shop pretty shortly here. About 6 more minutes left before we get up out of here. But make sure you stay locked in. Jonas Knox will be coming on next. Big Drac, I'll call him, you know, handle that business. But before we get out of here, we're going to do the lightning locker round. I'm excited because we're going to switch it up a little bit. You guys are actually going to answer the question. Y'all both will answer. I won't make y'all wait. We're going to get the quick response and go from there. So I like this segment because I think it's kind of cool, breaks things up, and, you know, fire off your answer and, you know, no long takes. But here we go. First question. Who wins that fight for real? Cousins or Crosby?
1: Max Crosby. Come on, man.
2: Not even close. Max Crosby. 9-8 all day.
0: See, but what if he's that bully in the schoolyard that a dude like Kirk Cousins pop him in his mouth and expose him?
2: He's not. He's a real deal.
0: He real boogeyman?
2: Yeah, I don't want to be the one to find out. So Max Crosby all day.
0: All right.

0: Number two, Stephon Diggs. Will he end up being a top 10 receiver this season?
1: No.
2: No, he will not. He will not finish in the top 10 in yards, catches, or touchdowns.
0: All right, Gibbs. At 22 and a half a year, is that a bargain or did they overpay?
1: Oh, for me, it's a bargain. He's a baller. He's gonna get the ball on the ground and in the air. It's a bargain.
2: I honestly think he's worth more than $22 million a year, so exactly. It's definitely a bargain.
0: Okay. One camp battle that y'all are watching for the rest of August. Who y'all looking at?
1: There's not many battles really in camp that interests me. It's like, who gonna be the guy? And if there is one, it's Kyler Murray, JJ McCarthy. That would probably be it.
0: Hmm. What about Watson?
2: No, that's Shador's gonna win that. But I was gonna say JJ McCarthy. Yeah, Shador's gonna win that.
1: Deshaun Watson gonna start the season. I have to.
2: Yeah, TJ, you've been wrong before. This is the second time.
1: I'm never wrong. I'm just mistaken.
2: This is the second time you've been wrong today. Stephon Diggs number one. Yeah, whatever. So you know what? Since TJ took Kyler Murray and JJ McCarthy, I'm gonna go with Michael Penix Jr. and Tua.
0: All right. Name one team right now that nobody's talking about that might make noise this year.
1: I'll say the New York Giants.
0: Yeah, that's a good one.
2: I'm going to say Kansas City Chiefs.
0: Huh.
1: Interesting. That's a good one as well. I would have never thought them.
0: Let's go do a little bit. Listen, let's jump in the kitchen. Let's jump into food. How about that? And some apparel stuff too.
2: This is my lane, baby. This is my lane.
0: Here we go. Mac and cheese or macaroni salad?
1: Oh, mac and cheese. I ain't even eating no macaroni salad. Never.
2: Well, I mean, I'm a macaroni and cheese guy, but I'm not a mayonnaise guy. But if you can find a way to substitute the mayonnaise with the avocado mayo, like my aunt does, then I'll go with a macaroni salad. But I have a macaroni and cheese guy, but it just depends on who's making it.
0: A really good macaroni salad is like really good potato salad. If you get it, it's a win. It's for the win. All right. Let's go. Candy, sweetest fish. Or Sour Patch Kids?
2: This TJ Lane right here, candy.
1: Sour Patch. Come on now. I've cut down on my candy.
0: Sour Patch.
1: I've cut down.
0: What you got, Plex?
2: I'm going to go Sweetest Fish, man, even though I don't like candy stuck in my teeth. So I'm going with Sweetest Fish.
0: All right. On your feet, Nikes or Adidas?
1: Come on, man. Nike.
2: Yeah, I'm a Nike guy, man. Been a Nike guy. I was rep by Nike when I was playing, so it's always going to be Nike for me.
0: All right. Well, there y'all go. That's this week's lightning locker round. Nikes, Swedish Fish, and Sour Patch Kids for TJ.
2: And Nutty Buddies and Candy Apple.
0: He loves some candy apples. That's our show for today. Shouts out to Perfect. Shouts out to the guys in the back. Garrett, Mike. I got it right? Garrett? Perfect. All right. For TJ Hushmanzada, Plexico, I'm LeVar Arrington. Catch the full show on the podcast. Stay locked in for Jonas Knox. 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You've just been put up on game.
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18: News out of the NFL as Ravens wide receiver Zay Flowers suffered a quad contusion in practice and is now listed as day-to-day. Raiders head coach Clint Kubiak said Kirk Cousins and Max Crosby violated team rules by fighting yesterday, so they were held out of practice today. Kubiak said both players will participate on Monday. He said, quote, we have very clear expectations on how we want to practice and how we want to go about our business, and we violated that yesterday. Commanders left tackle Laremy Tunsil left practice after getting dinged up. No specific area of the injury, but appears to be in the shoulder neck region. He'll go through further evaluation and testing per the team. Two-time Super Bowl champion Eagles tackle Lane Johnson told reporters that this season will probably be his last season. Last night in baseball, the Diamondbacks walked it off and sent the Dodgers to their seventh straight loss, and the Red Sox won their ninth straight game, crushing the A's 13-1. I'm Brianna Miro.
19: Perhaps you had better start from the beginning.
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0: you know, you would think they would figure this out. At least somebody at this point would figure it out. 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We take you live all the way up until 4 p.m. Eastern time, 1 o'clock Pacific. If you're listening on the podcast, we appreciate you doing so. This will be a two-hour extravaganza here on a Saturday as we celebrate the all-time greats in the world of pro football. And so they've got the Hall of Fame ceremony going on right now. Roger Craig being inducted into the Hall of Fame, which, by the way, Roger Craig should have gotten in a long time ago. You can point to the stats or, you know, the individual awards that he got and whatnot. Dude was fantastic. Like, fantastic. Really, the almost one of the first of his kind to be able to do it out of the backfield as a pass catcher and then between the tackles as well, too. He was awesome. So all these guys are deserving. You've got Larry Fitzgerald getting in. Drew Brees is going to get in. He's going to be the grand finale of this whole thing. Luke Kuechly got in. Like, all Adam Vinatieri, like, all of these guys all deserve to get in. There, like, you can't argue with any of the guys that got into the Hall of Fame this year. I mean, you could probably argue if you wanted to for some guys maybe in the past, right? Does this guy deserve to be first ballot? Like, whatever. Like, listen. Like, have that discussion all you want. You know, complain about the fact that Eli Manning hasn't gotten in. Like, do what you got to do. That's fine. Have at it. Enjoy yourselves. Here's one thing that I got a problem with the Hall of Fame. Can somebody get a fan on stage? And I'm not talking about somebody to root on these guys. I'm talking about somebody to cool these guys off. Every single year, we got to watch the NFL's great. The players that have laid the foundation for the league, the guys that we've grown up watching, the legends of the game that we've been lucky enough to watch and see grow and play and win championships and awards and go and retire. And then what do they turn into at the end of this whole thing? They get on stage and everybody's sweating their ass off. There's not a, like, nobody can go to a Home Depot nearby. You can't get, like, an industrial fan to shoot up at these guys so they're not profusely sweating. Well, maybe they're nervous. No, it's hot as balls. It's Canton, Ohio, and it's August. Remember the Hall of Fame game a few years ago? The field melted. Has nobody figured this out? What, is it going to drown out the noise? Get better speakers. This is supposed to be one of, like, the great events. And we're nickel and diming it up here. What do you got? Like, one of those, like, old school 3-speed circular fans that, like, go in rotation? Hey, it's oscillating. No, it's not. It's blowing hot air around. That's what it's doing. What is so difficult about this? Go to Home Depot, buy some industrial size fans, put them on the stage next to the monitors, or get something going on the top. It can't be that hard. They showed Roger Craig a second ago. It's like, my God, he's already crying. No, he's not. He's leaking. What are we doing here? It's the middle of August. You're making him wear a thick sports coat. Go stand on stage. Yes, I'll acknowledge there are some nerves. I get it. But these guys are drowning in their own sweat. They're dehydrated after they leave the stage because nobody's thought through, hey, maybe we ought to cool these guys off. You know, maybe we should do something about this. You got them up there making speeches. They're to be celebrated, and it's the easiest fix in the world. It should be the most obvious thing you do, and you just don't do it. We got everything else figured out, just not that. It's like throwing a party and forgetting booze. Everybody gets over to the house and everybody's looking around like, all right, let's get something to drink. And they look in the fridge and there's a Capri Sun, two Ecto coolers, and a bottle of water. Nobody got any booze? Nobody went out and grabbed any sin suckers on the way back from the store? Like, nobody thought that through? Easiest thing in the world, and they fail every year. Pisses me off. At the Jonas Knox on X, at Jonas Knox Show on Instagram. All right. There's a conversation that happens this time every year, and some of those conversations in the NFL, I understand and make a little bit more sense. And then there's other ones, like the ones that are happening this year, that I don't understand and don't make any sense whatsoever, because it's really, really obvious what is happening. Quarterback competitions. Okay, quarterback competitions. All right. So you could go through the league right now and you could find different scenarios where there's a quote unquote quarterback competition going on. Okay. All right. You could run around the league and you could make a stop in Las Vegas if you want. You know, you could make a stop there. You could mosey on over to, Atlanta, if need be. Go to Atlanta and take a look at that. You could go north and go to Cleveland and take a look at that and talk about these quarterback competitions that are taking place. You could even work in the Arizona Cardinals if you wanted to, based on Carson Beck's performance. And you just kind of, there's like all these quarterback competitions that are going on. And what's funny about it is the daily updates. Like in Minnesota, did you see the one in Minnesota where it said, hey man, J.J. McCarthy just had his best day of practice yet at training camp? Oh, that's awesome. That's awesome. Cool. What about last year? Do we have any update on last year? Oh, no, never mind. We already got our update. It was called bringing in Kyler Murray. That was our update. Let me just help everybody out here, because this really isn't that difficult. All right, let me just go ahead, and we'll go step by step. All right, we'll start in Minnesota. Kyler Murray is going to be named the starter. Okay? We'll go to Cleveland. Deshaun Watson will be named the starter. All right? I think we're done. We're good with that. Okay, cool. We're going to go to Arizona. Jacoby Brissett's going to be the starter. All right? We good here? Everybody good on that? And we'll go to Atlanta. Tua Tagovailoa is going to be the starter. All right. I just want to make sure that we're all clear here, because the reasons that those things are all true and all factual is because A, the money that's involved, number one, and B, the move that was made, number two. Kyler Murray was brought in because J.J. McCarthy struggled last year and didn't play the year before because of health issues. It's not gone well. Kyler Murray was brought in on the cheap because of that. And so you could say, well, I mean, you know, technically they're only paying him one point something million. Yeah, for this year. And then when he plays well, he gets a long-term deal. That quarterback competition isn't a competition. It's a coronation. Kyler Murray will be named the starter. Same thing in Atlanta. Hey, man, Penix, Tua Tagovailoa. No, it's going to be Tua Tagovailoa. And do you want to know why? Same thing that happened with J.J. McCarthy. Michael Penix Jr., there were times that he struggled and also couldn't stay healthy. Still trying to recover, still trying to get back. Like, Kirk Cousins, Fernando, like all of these conversations, Deshaun Watson, Shador Sanders. I know that it's Shador Sanders. I get it. I understand. It's Shador. He moves the needle. The problem is Deshaun Watson's getting paid a lot of money. And if you're the Cleveland Browns, you'd like to get something for your return. No. You'd like to at least be able to say, hey, you know what? I know we signed him to a five-year, $230 million fully guaranteed deal. We know all that. And then we know that he's been injured. We get all that. And we know that he struggled at times when he did play. We understand all that. And we know that, you know, he got suspended for like 11 games because, you know, he decided he had to go to, you know, the grab lab and have that whole fiasco and that whole issue go on. And we get all that. He's got all his flaws. He's also got a lot of money coming his way. So wouldn't it make more sense? Wouldn't this just make more sense for everybody involved if you started Deshaun Watson and then if you really had to go to Shedeur Sanders? Like, hey, Carson Beck might be the starter. Maybe. Or you could start with Jacoby Brissett and then give it to Carson Beck at some point during the year. Wouldn't that make more sense based on the contract? Wouldn't it? Like, if something drastic happens in Arizona and Carson Beck just completely out, then that one makes a little bit more sense based on the financials. But Cleveland, it does not. Minnesota, it does not. Atlanta, not really. Like, there's all these, like, conversations that are happening, taking a look around at the quarterback competitions. Dude, most of these aren't really quarterback competitions. Like, yeah, they're kind of going through they're going through it and making it seem like, hey, you know, this was all, everybody knows. It's not that difficult to figure out. But for some reason, we make stories of it. It's not that hard. All of those are going to go the way that I laid it out. Deshaun Watson's going to be named the starter. Tua's going to be named the starter. Kyler Murray's going to be named the starter. So on and so forth. It's not that difficult. It's not that hard. At this point, we're just grabbing for storylines. Because you're not really sure who's going to be playing in the preseason and what's going on. So you're just looking for conversations to be had. I get it. I know it happens every year. This year feels like it's a pretty much slam dunk all the way through. We kind of know who's going to get the nod week one. At the Jonas Knox on X, at Jonas Knox Show on Instagram. And again, you can hang out with us as always on the iHeartRadio app. All right, so we are going to have the usuals coming up later on. We got another edition of Do You Care later this hour. All right, you want honesty? All right, you want somebody to tell you the truth? That's happening later this hour. We're also going to close up shop with the scraps. All of it is yours here on this two-hour extravaganza. Up next, though. This is probably not a great look, but for one franchise, they've been here before. I'll tell you who they are. That's next.
1: All right. First off, Jonas Knox can suck it.
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14: From the Kelloland Live Doppler Storm Center.
15: Temperatures are going to stay right around average this afternoon as highs get to near 85 degrees with south winds at 10 to 20 miles per hour. Skies will be partly cloudy with a slight chance for showers and thunderstorms returning this evening and hanging around into tonight. Lows are expected to be near 67. From the Kelloland Live Doppler HD Storm Center, I'm meteorologist Jalen Borson.
16: Hey, and turned it around. They got hot. They caught fire, like you said. Oh, yeah. You hoped your Mets would do that. They didn't.
17: Nope.
16: Anyway, I saw this clip of a fan reaching out to Aroldis Chapman, as Booney used to call him, Chappie.
17: Chappie.
16: So, hey, Aroldis! Chapman! Chappie! And he turns around. He's like, I could be he. And Chapman walks over to the guy, and he's like, I got something for you, Chappie. And this is, again, me improvising. I don't know what was said. And Chappie's like, I don't want it. And he's like, no, here, take this. And he hands him this old-looking late 1800 baseball glove. Looks like something Babe Ruth would have threw away.
18: It was Honus Wagner's.
16: It looked like a Honus Wagner Signature Series baseball glove. And Aroldis Chapman looked really happy to have it. Like, you know, he puts it on, he starts punching it, and he's like, yo, look at this thing this guy gave me. And then he leaves it there on the dugout, and you get a good view of this glove. And it, honest to God, it looks like something Abner Doubleday played with.
17: It's so funny you would say that. I was like, whose was it? Doubleday?
16: No, I swear when, to God.
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0: Bonus Knox, Fox Sports Radio. Coming up, we'll call it a little over 10 minutes from now. We are going to tell you about a where were you when situation that will be playing out here on the airwaves coming up on FSR. That's going to be yours again a little over 10 minutes from now. Drew Brees now up there giving his speech as he gets inducted into the Hall of Fame in Canton. Another guy who's having to deal with the elements because apparently the Hall of Fame thinks it's too expensive to buy some sort of a fan or some sort of an airflow system, so these guys aren't profusely sweating while they're giving their speeches. But enough's enough. All right, so this probably isn't going to land well, and it'll probably get some, you know, it already has gotten some negative feedback from people when it comes to, you know, hey, you just got there. Maybe that's not a great look, so on and so forth. Tarek Skubal, who was the big acquisition at the deadline, the Dodgers acquiring Tarek Skubal from the Detroit Tigers. And, you know, Tarek Skubal loved Detroit, was very emotional in leaving Detroit. And so much so that he would be open to the idea of going back to Detroit and said so on the latest edition of Pardon My Take.
1: I would love to play my whole career in Detroit. You know, I would love to. And hopefully those negotiations can pick back up in November, you know, once the playoffs are done. And we'll see where that goes. You know, hopefully they're involved with everything. You know, I would love to return. I got nothing but good things to say about the city of Detroit and, you know, the manager, the coaching, the staff, the trainers, the teammates. Like, yeah, it's tough, you know, and I'm going to try not to cry right now. But yeah, I mean, I love all those guys. So hopefully they're involved in November and, you know, we'll see what happens then.
0: Now, you hear that and you say, you know, you just got to a new place. They traded you away and you're already talking about going back. Not great. Fair. I get it. Probably poor timing. Probably not a great look. But I would also like to urge people to go back and look at Freddie Freeman's press conference when the Braves came to town, or when he went back to Atlanta to play the Braves the first time. A sobbing, crying, emotional mess. And since then, I don't know, things have gone pretty well for Freddie Freeman in Los Angeles. You know, like things have gone okay. So this whole idea that, hey, man, this is a bad look, and it's I get it. It's awkward. It creates a potentially awkward conversation to be had. Hey, are you with us? Do you want to be back with them? So on and so. But, dude, none of that is going to impact whether or not Tarek Skubal performs well as a member of the Dodgers down the stretch, or whether or not he's going to actually legitimately sign back in Detroit. The same place who had all these opportunities to sign him over the past couple of years and did not. He got traded because they didn't want to give him the deal. He got dealt because they didn't want to give him the contract. There was an arbitration mess that was had between the two. So yeah, I'm sure he misses those guys. I'm sure he misses the locker room and the clubhouse and all that. Like, I'm sure he misses all those guys. But it doesn't change the fact that the organization didn't want to pay him. And if you believe other reports that were out there, if he did get to free agency, his number one destination and choice would have been the Dodgers. So this whole notion that, oh my God, this is a bad look for... Let me tell you what's happening here. The Dodgers are the villain of Major League Baseball, right? And it happens all the time. All the time. We've talked about it before. It's this weird thing that happens when it comes to sports fandom where you're allowed to be good. You're allowed to be really good. You're just not allowed to be so good that it makes us feel like crap. You're not. You're only allowed to be good to a certain point, and after that, screw you. You remember when the Patriots, Adam Vinatieri just got inducted into the Hall of Fame. Remember that Super Bowl the Patriots won when Adam Vinatieri kicked the game winner, the first one, against the Rams? When the Patriots came out before that game, nobody had ever seen a team come out all together. It had always been individuals announced one at a time, and the Patriots came out as a team. And it was like, man, this is awesome. This is awesome. And they were the darling of the NFL. 3-4 years later, everybody hated them. You're allowed to be good. You're just not allowed to be that good because it makes us feel insignificant. That's how this works. The Dodgers have not just great players, really good people that are part of the organization. And if you're not one of those people, you're gone. Trevor Bauer and all the stuff that happened off the field, which, you know, upon further review, guy got kind of screwed over, if we're being honest here. You know, got kind of screwed over. But even before all of that stuff happened, Trevor Bauer showed up to spring training and had his own camera crew with him. And the Dodgers are looking around going, what is this? What are we doing here? Like, I don't, but why? They couldn't wait to get rid of him. They couldn't wait for that guy to be gone. Because it just didn't fit. You go and talk to anybody who covers the team, anybody who spent enough time around the team, really legitimately great human beings, all of them. The stuff they do in the community, the way they treat the media, like all of them. But their problem is they're too good. And the way we do things here as sports fans is you're allowed to be good to a certain point, and then after that, F you. That's how this works. It's the weirdest thing in the world. That's just how this is. So Tarek Skubal coming out and saying, I'd like to go back to Detroit. People are going to pile on this because they're the villain. You just acquired him. You're in the midst of a 7-game losing streak. I got news for you. I'm pretty sure they suffered a 7-game losing streak last year. I don't know if anybody saw the World Series. They won that thing. They suffered a losing streak back in 2017 or 2018. Still went to the World Series. They didn't do anything wrong. They've done nothing wrong. There's been nothing illegal. They're not cooking the books. Like, there's nothing wrong. They're deferring money. They're paying it later on. Like, whatever. But people don't like that. Well, they're ruining baseball. No, they just make you feel like crap because either your team isn't doing enough or you just feel like that anyways. That's how this works. So look, Tarek Skubal saying these things in the moment, it's still pretty fresh. It's still pretty raw. It's still pretty emotional, just like it was for Freddie Freeman. And the next thing you know, Freddie Freeman's walking off a home run in game one of the World Series, and nobody cares. Nobody cares. Moving on. End of story. At the Jonas Knox on X, at Jonas Knox Show on Instagram. And by the way, be sure to subscribe to our Fox Sports Radio YouTube channel. Just search Fox Sports Radio on YouTube. You'll see our best videos from all our shows. Don't stop there. Hit the thumbs up icon and comment away. Let us know whose takes you like, even the ones you don't like. Just search Fox Sports Radio on YouTube and subscribe. All right, it's coming up next here. Where were you when this happened? We'll get into that for you right here on FSR. But for all the latest from around the world of sports, ready to class the joint up and remove us from the Saturday shenanigans of one Isaac Lohenkron. It's the one and only Bree Muro.
2: I miss Ilo so much right now, you have no idea.
0: Why? I don't.
2: I do. I miss
0: guy's
2: him.
0: A disaster.
2: No. He always has such good information. He like brings so much like sass and like, ugh, I miss him so much. What is he doing right now?
3: Never heard of him.
0: You gotta bring your own version of
2: I
0: sass.
2: I do not have even, I have like 0.2% of that right now. Jonas, there is only so much happening and I'm crying watching the Drew Brees speech. Are you crying?
0: Listen, I know what buttons to push. So by the way, if you want to piss Bree off, all right, just make a comment about the Saints or the Suns or somebody, and next thing you know, you're just going to get buried alive. That's how this works.
2: Yeah, just say...
3: what are you doing?
2: Just say the Saints had their chance to beat the Rams in that 2019 NFC Championship. I don't know why Saints fans are so upset. That's like your thing. That's what you like to say.
0: Yeah, I hate it. Hey, you did have your chance. I don't know what to tell you. That was a clean play. No penalty at all.
2: Okay, speaking of penalty, I'm going to move on from this. Raiders head coach Jonas said, Clint Kubiak said Kirk Cousins and Max Crosby violated team rules by fighting yesterday, so they were held out of practice today. My issue is that yesterday he was like, yeah, that's training camp. Those are two leaders of our team going at it, so that's just part of camp. And then today they're held out of practice.
0: By the way, you know, I would. What do you think that sounded like?
2: Bipolar.
0: Like, what do you think? Like Max Crosby and Kirk Cousins yelling at each other. That's like a buddy cop movie. What do you think the audio
2: Training Day Nevada
0: like?
2: Edition.
0: It's also we're gonna sit these guys out. Okay,
2: that was stupid. All right.
0: It's training camp. Like we expect fights to happen. It's not like they're really being punished.
2: No.
0: Like this is one of those like, hey, I'm really gonna lay the law down here. No, you're not. You're not really. I do this with my son all the time. I tell him that I'm going to take something away that I was never planning on giving him anyways. Like, ever. Like, hey, you know what? I was just about to do this for you, but because of your behavior, it's not happening now.
2: Oh, that's mean.
0: No, I wasn't. I was never going to do it.
2: That's so harsh.
0: Hey, Bree, when you become a parent, all right, sometimes you got to pull a card for the bottom of the deck. It's just the way this thing works. I don't have to tell you.
2: Yeah, parenting advice from Jonas Knox. I'll keep that in the back.
0: Look how far we've come.
2: Anyways, Ravens wide receiver Zay Flowers suffered a quad contusion in practice, and he's now listed as day-to-day. Two-time Super Bowl champion Eagles tackle Lane Johnson told reporters that the season will probably be his last season. And like you were mentioning about the Dodgers, they lost their seventh straight game to the Diamondbacks. Final score was 4-3. And right now, the Hall of Fame enshrinement ceremony is happening. I'm missing Drew Brees because I'm talking to you, having such a lovely time. Drew Brees, Luke Kuechly, Adam Vinatieri, Larry Fitzgerald, and Roger Craig. The 2027 Pro Football Hall of Fame ballot was released. Here's some notable players, and I feel like one is really going to stick out to you. Adrian Peterson, Rob Gronkowski, Richard Sherman, Big Ben, Gerald McCoy, and Antonio Brown. Did you get the cracker of the day?
0: Yes. I want to.
2: Okay.
0: Yeah,
2: you're still striving for that?
0: Really hard.
2: Okay.
0: Yeah,
2: I wish you all the luck.
4: Hands down, the greatest cracker of all time.
0: Yeah. Rob Parker called me that. Rob Parker said, I think I was behind Ritz and Cheez-Its as the greatest cracker of all time.
2: Congratulations. What an honor.
0: Listen, everybody wants to get into the Radio Hall of Fame, and it's prestigious, and I get all that. I just want to be the cracker of the day, just for an hour. So if somebody wants to get a hold of AB and let me know what he says,
2: I'll work on it. How about that?
0: Let me ask you this, Bree. When did this Saints Drew Brees fandom start? Because I got to tell a little story here. So we were at the Super Bowl a couple years ago, and Bree was producing for us back in Sherman Oaks, and Drew Brees walked by, and this is exactly why if I lived in the olden days where you had to walk 30 paces and turn around and get into a gunfight. Like if I was on the set of Tombstone, I would have been Johnny Ringo. Like I wouldn't have gotten the gun out in time.
2: Wow.
0: Drew Brees walked by, and by the time I was able to get my phone out of my pocket to take a video to send to you, he was already gone. Like he vanished.
5: Smells like someone died.
0: Yeah, and it would have been me back then because I'm too slow on the draw with my phone. So when did this fandom for Drew Brees and the Saints start? Are there New Orleans ties? Is there a New Orleans connection? How did this start with you?
2: I was 12 years old and Reggie Bush got drafted to the Saints. And my family, they're all USC fans. And so I was a Dolphins fan at the time. Because I was a little girl and I loved Dolphins, right? Of course, obviously, Ricky Williams, that whole, that was a great time. But Reggie Bush got drafted to the Saints and I kind of felt like, I feel like I need my own like football team that actually like makes sense for me. And I was a huge Reggie Bush fan. So that's how that happened. And then Drew Brees was already there. And then I just like fell in love and I've just been a hardcore, diehard, psycho Saints fan since. So I was 12 years old. So 20 years.
0: I was at that NFC title game, Bears Saints,
2: 2008.
0: Well, 2007.
2: Seven, yeah.
0: So it was the 2006 season, but it was Reggie Bush's rookie year.
2: Rex Grossman
0: into 2007, and that was the one where Reggie Bush scored a touchdown and then started dancing, and it pissed the Bears off at Soldier Field. Bears fans were pissed, so I was there, and I'll just say this: Bears fans, that was not the classiest moment of their life. Like there was a fan that was holding up a sign that said, "Today the Bears finish what Katrina started."
2: Oh, I remember that.
0: It was like, what are we doing here? It was, and the Saints fans were partying in town and they were super cool. But so the reason I ask you the Saints fandom, I can remember being working in the South when the Saints won the Super Bowl and everybody was shocked. And I don't think people totally understand or realize how much that team meant to that city. Like, it is, and they'll tell you, like, man, it was, you know, post Katrina, all that. But people calling in, like, we were in South Carolina, we weren't anywhere close, but there were people that were listening to the show that were calling in on the radio show I was doing that were crying, talking about what the Saints meant to the city. Yeah, like it was a really big deal. But I just remember that Super Bowl team. All right, this ought to show you how low budget our radio station was. You had to do a little bit of everything. You had to, so it was hosting, producing, running the board, answering the phones, doing updates. You had to do it, like doing commercials. You had to do everything. And so I remember my boss telling me, he said, "Hey, you know, we need some sound for each update previewing the Super Bowl." Well, we didn't have an editing department. Like, we had nothing.
2: So that was you.
0: So what I did is I found a generic Reggie Bush soundbite from like week two.
2: You played that.
0: And I used that in my Super Bowl preview update.
2: Wow.
0: And I just said, here was Reggie Bush talking about the upcoming matchup. Yeah, we're just going to go out there and play hard. We're going to treat it like it's every same game every week. And
2: the generic,
0: the best team. And it worked. Nobody knew.
2: Nobody
0: like, literally,
2: ever knew.
0: Nobody knew. So congratulations to Drew Brees. And now we know a little bit more about Bree and how she became a fan of the Saints. So
2: there,
0: do you remember
2: go.
0: Where you were when they won the Super Bowl?
2: I was crying in my living room, hysterically crying. I had never cried so hard over like a win like that. It was huge.
0: I think I had money on the Saints.
2: I would hope so.
0: I was positive, yeah. And I remember watching that at a bar, thinking to myself, hey, man, I just won 10 bucks. Sweet.
2: 10 bucks? That's right. It?
0: Oh, come on.
2: Okay. we work in radio,
0: like
2: I know.
0: Yeah, I know. Carried away.
2: Thank you.
0: All right, thank you, Bree. It is Jonas Knox here on Fox Sports Radio, at the Jonas Knox on X, at Jonas Knox Show on Instagram. All right, so coming up, we are going to have a Saturday tradition. It is another edition of Do You Care? And It's Yours right here on FSR.
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24: 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Am I going to break my neck to watch preseason football? 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
26: 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The coach has a concussion. Ricky Pearsall now out for the year. Again. Injuries. They say it's not the local substation. 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So old, expensive, and brittle has been this team's brand for the last 2 years. 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

0: Hour, we're going to call it a little over 15 minutes from now. We are going to point out one of the most obvious conclusions. You know, we talked about the obvious conclusions when it came to quarterback competitions this offseason. This is one of the most obvious conclusions in the NFL, and we've got confirmation of it. That'll be yours coming up here about 15 minutes from now. By the way, before we get to another edition of Do You Care, a reminder, you can find us on X at the Jonas Knox. It's at the Jonas Knox on X. You can also follow along on Instagram at Jonas Knox Show, at Jonas Knox Show on IG. We'll post clips of the show. I'll post in the IG stories the podcast link to this episode as soon as we are done. So find us on social media again at the Jonas Knox on X, at Jonas Knox Show on Instagram. But right now it's time for a Saturday tradition. We do it every single week. And it's called this.
1: There are so many stories in the world of sports, and most of them are a complete waste of time.
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3: let's get kinky.
1: Here's some of the big stories from the last week. But Jonas, the real question is, do you care?
4: I don't care.
0: And for that, we turn it over to our executive producer, Mike Gonzalez, to find out what the hell people have been talking about all week. Mikey G, what do we got?
5: All right, Jonas, let's get into it. The plot thickens as... with Rams and former defensive tackle Aaron Donald, as he worked out for the Rams on Wednesday after he was seen at Rams practice wearing a Rams helmet. Do you care?
0: No, I'm done. I'm good.
6: I don't care!
0: Listen, and not to be disrespectful, it's just this thing has dragged on too long. The constant updates are unnecessary. I don't need to see that he worked out with a helmet on. I don't need to see that it showed up on a transaction wire to the league. I don't need to see Sean McVay try and give a funny little smirk when asked about the question. It's over. Wait, like we've done. This is where I'll give Rich Paul a little bit of credit. When he was sort of stringing everybody along for LeBron James's 200th season coming up, at least he did like a whiteboard breakdown and other things to kind of throw some stuff in there, throw a little flair. This is just a bland, drawn out, rolling out of the fact that Aaron Donald's going to return. It's happening. I don't think anybody would be surprised at this point that Aaron Donald returns. I think they'd be more surprised that he doesn't return. It's just gone on too long. I'm good. Next!
5: Jonas, Purdue athletic director Tommy McClellan took a shot at Indiana in his introductory press conference saying, "We are here to win championships. If you do not want to win championships, go to Indiana. Do you care?"
0: Yeah. And
7: hey,
0: I
7: love
0: for this
7: it
0: reason.
7: Here.
0: Not everybody can give a great speech. Some people get nervous when they go on stage. I get it. I get it. Like, you're watching the Hall of Fame. There's some speeches that are maybe better than others, or some guys seem a little bit more nervous than others. And that happens everywhere. Like, public speaking is hard for some people. And it's not, you know, it's not the poke fun or... This guy's awful. Awful. And it's not even just the fact that he took a shot at Indiana and said, if you want to win championships, or if you don't want to win championships, you know, go to Indiana. It's like, hey, man, I don't know if you were around a few months ago, but they won the national championship. I don't know if you've seen the football team play, but they were undefeated. But so that's one thing. And then he goes on Pat McAfee's show. And he says, yeah, listen, you know, my one-liners, it's like, well, at least he acknowledged that he kind of whiffed there, that, you know, yeah, it's kind of a mistake. But then you're watching him as he's giving his speech to Pat McAfee, and you can see that he's clearly reading off a piece of paper that's in front of him. Like, just people would respect it more. If you make some mistakes, you make some mistakes, but at least, like, make it seem authentic. Make it seem natural. It looked awkward. It looked like he was really, really sweating out the idea. I get it. Public speaking is hard. Totally understand. But, dude, just have him put a prompter underneath the phone. Like, there's little apps you can get that do prompters for you. He looked totally ill-prepared for the moment, and it came off worse than his introductory press conference. Next!
5: Jonas, one of the marquee free agent wide receivers, Stephon Diggs, signs a one-year deal worth up to $12 million with the Commanders to team up with Jaden Daniels and Terry McLaurin. Do you care?
0: Not really. Look, the story about the Ayuk departure is more what I'm looking at going, all right, there's a tale to be told there, like, clearly. But Stephon Diggs at this point in his career,

0: Like who knows, man? I mean, he's bouncing around from one team to the next. Like last offseason was so much more fun with Stephon Diggs. And I'm not promoting this. I'm not telling people to go out and do this. But if you are on a boat, like it did, him using 2C on the boat did add a little bit more to the story. I'm just saying, man. I'm just saying. Like at least it added a little bit of flair to the story. But unfortunately, that's about it for me. Next.
1: All right, Jonas, the NFL is officially back. We had the Hall of Fame game this past Thursday. Now that it's back, do you care about the NFL preseason?
0: Yeah, I love it. I love the NFL preseason.
2: I love it.
0: I can't get enough of it. I like the fact that they roll out football fields without, you know, that are like half painted. It's almost like, yeah, whatever, this will do, you know? Like, I remember I bought like this thing of chalk for my son. He wanted to play basketball outside, so I drew some lines for him to put like a real authentic basketball court, and I really went all out. And then like the third day in a row, I just half-assed it. Like I don't even know if it, like there was no real three-point arc. There was just a line that said the number three on it, or you know, he's half Mexican, so I put Trace. But like the whole point is, it's just, it's such a, the way they roll it out is so halfway done. And yet you've got guys out there competing in their final games of their careers. I think it's awesome. It's and you can bet on it. Imagine that. Like, you can bet on these things. All right? So if you're out there looking around for something to do, and it's too hot out, and you don't want to go in the swimming pool because it's already been contaminated because somebody didn't get to the bathroom in time and all that, and that's a true story based on where I live. But, like, if you're looking to, like, you know, really have some fun and add a little hot sauce on some games that don't matter, the preseason is yours, and I love it. Next!
1: All right, this one hurts me to ask a little bit. Jonas, after giving Edwin Diaz giving up a 2-run walk-off home run last night, the Dodgers have now lost 7 games in a row. Do you care?
0: No, come on. Who cares? Like,
3: I don't care!
0: Glasnow's coming back. Blake Snell's coming back. Like, who's beating that? Who's beating that? And if they do beat it, what does it matter? You won the last two anyways. Like, you're not going to win it every year. Like, yes, maybe you take a year off and you come back for more. Listen, Dodger fans should have no complaints whatsoever. I get it. You got a high expectations. You're a very demanding fan base. But come on, man. Everything's going to be fine. Next.
1: All right, Jonas. Last one here for you. Former NBA big man Enes Freedom, formerly known as Enes Kanter, has declared for the WNBA draft. Do you care?
0: Yeah, it's the greatest thing in the world.
4: I love it.
0: Like, if you were thinking about starting a league, and you were like, all right, we don't really know what we're doing, but what are the things not to do? You know, because sometimes that's the easiest way to get to answers. I've talked about this before, to where you don't sometimes know what you want to eat, but you definitely don't want know what you don't want to eat. It's like, hey, man, are you in the mood for Chinese? No. Like, you don't, what do you feel like? I don't know, but you know what you don't want. If you were looking to learn how to not run a league, just do what the WNBA is doing. It is a disaster. I mean, the whole thing is a circus. They're getting caught up in gender wars, race wars. They're missing layups. Like, the whole thing is a joke, and they've got nobody to blame but themselves. We are
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18: Here's what you need to know.
19: News out of the NFL, as two-time Super Bowl champion Eagles tackle Lane Johnson told reporters that this season will probably be his last season. Ravens wide receiver Zay Flowers suffered a quad contusion in practice, and he's now listed as day-to-day. Raiders head coach Clint Kubiak said Kirk Cousins and Max Crosby violated team rules by fighting yesterday, so they were held out of practice today. Kubiak said both players will participate on Monday. Quote, we have very clear expectations on how we want to practice. practice and how we want to go about our business, and we violated that yesterday, end quote. Commanders left tackle Laremy Tunsil left practice after getting dinged up in the shoulder neck region. He'll undergo further evaluation and testing per the team. In the WNBA, the Lynx have a 90-80 lead, 2.5 minutes to go over the Aces. In the third round of the Wyndham Championship, Davis Thompson has a 2-stroke lead through 11 holes. I'm Brianna Miro.
20: Perhaps you had better start from the beginning.
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0: Yeah, this seemed like a pretty obvious result that was going to take place in the NFL. We'll get into that for you coming up here in just a couple of moments from now. Jonas Knox, Fox Sports Radio. 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We will be taking you all the way up until the end of this hour, 4 p.m. Eastern Time, 1 o'clock Pacific. And if you are listening on the podcast, we appreciate you doing so. And we opened up the show. Well, first we talked about the Hall of Fame. Congratulations, all of the guys who got into the Hall of Fame. Everybody deserved this enshrinement. Everybody gets in, celebrated, whatnot, and they're profusely sweating because they don't have a fan on stage, allegedly or reportedly, like whatever's going on there. But congratulations, everybody's in. Most of them were pretty obvious selections. Right, pretty obvious. Roger Craig had to wait a little longer, and I believe Roger Craig, during his speech, actually said that he's been diagnosed with dementia, which pretty sad to hear somebody discuss that. So that's going to come with a lot of conversations about the health and safety of football and whatnot. And it's a terrible disease, and it's awful. Anybody that's ever been around anybody who's dealt with that, like, you know what a struggle and how heartbreaking it is. So our thoughts are with Roger Craig. But he deserved to get in. He probably deserved to get in a long time ago. Larry Fitzgerald, Luke Kuechly, Drew Brees, like all of those guys, so deserving of the opportunity and the honor to get in and to be Hall of Famers. And you look at the NFL, you look at all of the guys that are going to be shoe-ins, coming up in 5 years from now or next year or whatnot. And there's just really, really obvious players that are going to be in the Hall of Fame throughout the course of this. And it feels like a pretty slam dunk opportunity to celebrate these guys and celebrate everybody. You know, Vinatieri, who had a great run and a great speech, and Fitzgerald and Kuechly and Craig, awesome. Everything super, super celebratory mood. And very, very apparent early on who is going to get in, who is not, especially as the years come up. So we congratulate all those guys. There's also other things that are pretty obvious as well, too. And I said this earlier, these quarterback competitions that you're being force-fed, these storylines, it's pretty obvious how, in my mind, how these things are going to turn out. Kyler Murray is going to be the starter despite J.J. McCarthy having a really good practice, reportedly. Kyler Murray is going to be the starter. Deshaun Watson is going to be the starter in Cleveland, despite everybody trying to push the Shador stuff out there. Like, that's based on the contract. That's how that's going to go. I think Tua is going to be the starter with the Atlanta Falcons. We know Kirk Cousins is going to be the starter. I don't think he should be the starter. I think if you're going to go give it to Fernando Mendoza and just let him have the whole year, but that's how they're going to work things, and that's how they're going to have it, and all of that is fine. It feels like a lot of these things are pretty obvious and maybe not as much of a competition as they want to make it out to be. And there's also, much like the guys who got into the Hall of Fame, obvious selections, much like the quarterback competitions, obvious selections, the fact that the Washington Commanders didn't make a move to bring in Brandon Ayuk, kind of an obvious conclusion. Wouldn't you say? Adam Schefter was speaking recently and said, hey, listen, there was a lot of people that thought Washington was going to be the place for Brandon Ayuk. It was a place that made a lot of sense. And they were really, really interested. Yeah, so what went wrong? Meh, the social media stuff. Like, you don't say. No kidding. Gosh, I would have thought all that stuff on social media would have worked out well for him. I can't. Can you imagine that? Who'd have thunk it? When you take that approach publicly, man, as it turns out, some people may not want to sign up for that. Can you believe it? I don't understand. There's got to be something, and people will point to, mental health. I have no idea. Listen, I got my own problems. I can't worry about his mental health. Like, I don't know. I don't know. And neither do you. But it's like, oh, well, he's crashing out, and it's like a cry for help. And it's like, okay, well, then just say help. If that's what it is, just say that. But here's what I wouldn't recommend you do if you're trying to get to someplace in the NFL. I wouldn't recommend doing any of that. Like, we talked about the WNBA. Like, the WNBA's now got, you know, former NBA players that are going to apply for the WNBA draft because they're trying to determine what is a woman and what's not a woman. The whole thing is nuts. It's crazy. Like, and I said it, I'm like, if you just want to know how not to start a league, that's the one. And I made the point, like I've said before, look, you may not know what you want, but you always know what you don't want. Like, hey, what do you feel like eating? God, I don't know. Do you feel like, you want like Mexican food or Chinese? No, definitely not. It's like if you're trying to start a league, don't do that. And if you're trying to get to a team specifically, don't do what Brandon Ayuk did. Especially when you consider the fact that the Washington Commanders front office and the 49ers front office, like, that guy spent time in the other place before he went to Washington. He was in San Francisco for years. You know the head coach for Washington? Yeah, that guy and the head coach for the Niners are friends. They were on the same staff together in Atlanta. What do you think those conversations are going to be like when it comes to you potentially joining them? Of anybody that would know the flaws and, hey, this is... Wouldn't you think that would be... That might, you know... I learned this lesson a long time ago. One of my mentors in radio, one of the great people, one of the nicest human beings, radio, not radio, one of the nicest people in the world, Jeff Biggs. Jeff Biggs was a Southern California radio legend. Great guy. And I remember him telling me a long time ago, don't burn a bridge. Because you never know who you're going to be working for or with later on. I always remember that. Not that I ever would have done it anyways, because it seems like a pretty out, but it's just a reminder, like, don't burn a bridge. And it's like Brandon Ayuk took a nuke to the bridge. Like, he took a Scud missile from one end of the bridge to the next and then was looking around going, hey, well, how am I supposed to get over there? Oh, I don't know, man. What do you think? Think maybe you shouldn't have done what you did? I don't know. Like, they chose Stephon Diggs over Brandon Ayuk. I don't know if you're familiar with Stephon Diggs' work this offseason, but let's just say there's been some allegations. Okay, like, there's a reason why Stephon Diggs has been as productive as he's been everywhere he's gone, and everybody's just okay moving on. Minnesota, Buffalo, he was really, really good, really productive, and they were like, yeah, at a certain point, it's just, hey, we're good here. It's fine. Everything's fine. Goes to Houston, New England. Like, it's just, they chose that over you. Why do you think that is? And in the midst of him doing all of this, you're looking at it going, but why would any, like, who would want any, like, part of that? And then the other conversation that comes up that few talk about is if Brandon Ayuk ever plays again, which apparently he's got to send some letter of reinstatement into Roger Goodell because he's on this, NFL, he's not part, he doesn't count against the Niners roster. It's this list that he's on. Like, do you really think Brandon Ayuk's going to humble himself enough to write a letter to Roger Goodell to get reinstated? Probably not. So by the time he comes around to doing that, it's been about 2 years since he last played. There's that too. It's just the worst way you could have handled any of this if you did want to play. Maybe he doesn't want to play. Maybe he got his contract. He got enough money for sure. And he's like, man, I'm good. I'll just have some fun on the way out. I decided I don't want to play any longer. And that happens all the time. You saw Luke Kuechly get into the Hall of Fame earlier. Luke Kuechly retired when I think he was 28, 29. So guys getting out after they've made a little bit of money and deciding they don't want to do this anymore, you can look at it and say, well, that's a 6 or 7 year career. Why would you want to get out so early? It's like, well, you're forgetting about all the years they played before then. It's probably more like 20 years. They've been playing the same thing over and over, and they're like, man, I'm banged up. I'm hurt. I actually got to make a little bit of money towards the end. I'm good. If it's that, cool. But if you really wanted to get to someplace else, why the F would you do any of what Brandon Ayuk did? What's like, and Adam Schefter's like, yeah, they were, you know, the Commanders were really thinking about signing him. A lot of people thought it was going to happen. And then the social media stuff popped up. You don't say. So as it turns out, that was a terrible idea. No kidding. Just like some of this stuff is so obvious. It's like, well, God, is anybody going to talk to him? And say what? Like, what are they going to say? Like, hey, man, whatever you do, don't go on to your social media and, like, do weird stuff. Okay, no problem. And then he proceeds to go on and do weird stuff. Like, hey, whatever you do, don't go on and trash, you know, the organization anymore so you can kind of work with them, you know, so you can come toward, you know, some sort of a conclusion here and we can get you to a place you want to play for. And what does he do? Goes on social media and talks about the big white man that showed up to his front door and him having to call his wife to tell her not to come in. Like, it's just like, what? What? Fairly obvious situations that are happening all over the NFL. Fairly obvious to everybody except for Brandon Ayuk. At the Jonas Knox on X, at Jonas Knox Show on Instagram. And you can find us on the iHeartRadio app and on hundreds of affiliates all across the country. All right, so there's a storyline that is really, really picking up momentum, right? It's picking up momentum. And I'm going to ask you the most basic, obvious question around all of it. That's next.
1: All right, what is that song, Jonas?
2: Corn?
1: Corn. Corn is incorrect.
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24: From the Kelloland Live Doppler Storm Center.
25: Partly cloudy skies are going to continue for this afternoon with highs near 85 degrees and south winds at 10 to 20 miles per hour. By this evening, there will be a slight chance for showers and thunderstorms, and that is going to linger into tonight. Our lows will be above average, though, near 67. From the Kelloland Live Doppler HD Storm Center, I'm meteorologist Jalen Borson.
26: Do here's what you can do. And the point is to make it fair for all teams so that everybody's on the up and up and they all have a chance to compete. And so you have teams that are circumventing that. And to me, this is where I have issue with Kawhi. If this was just a scenario where he said, hey, I'm Clippers, I want to come back to L.A., I'm from Riverside. And, oh, yeah, we got this thing, some endorsement. And Kawhi was just kind of, oh, I don't know. He and Uncle Dennis, specifically Uncle Dennis, when you go back to the Raptors, tried to pull this move off with the Raptors. And the Raptors said, no, we love you. We won a championship with you. We want you to extend the contract, stay with us. 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

0: If it ain't broke, don't fix it in the NFL. We'll explain again 10 minutes from now right here on Fox Sports Radio. If you've missed any of the show thus far, let us catch you up to speed with the feedback we've received. Maddie writes in, is management deaf? How in the world did these ass clowns keep putting on equally horrific ass clown Jonas as we have to suffer through another Saturday? And entitled Isaac Lohenkron is taking another day off. Hashtag lazy. But great to have a little class on the show with Bree. Aaron writes in, thoughts and prayers for Isaac. I heard he was diagnosed with excessive douchebag exposure after working too many Saturdays with Jonas. I hope he gets off the IR. Get well. Booby writes in, of course Jonas supports all things transgender. We all know you won't have any problem identifying as a woman. From now on, the WNBA will stand for Where's Knox's Balls? At. Hopefully a real man like Isaac can teach you how to bleep standing up. Kyle writes in, Joni the bleep. Get back to bleeping out your bleep bleep to your beefcake Tom Brady in his little tighties in France. Go be the next transforming bleep wad to attempt to join the WNBA like the bleep transformer bleep bleep you are. Hey, Monica Lewinsky Jr., here I go again, providing your show with something actually worth listening to. 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I got to ask the question, all right? And this is... You know, you're driving around right now, you're listening on the podcast, whatever it is you're currently doing while you're listening to this show. You could be, you know, in the backyard, you could be at a pool party, you could be getting ready to go swimming, you could be having a couple of cocktails, like whatever it is you're doing, as you reach into that cooler of ice cold beer and have another one. You could be working, whatever it is you're doing. I'm going to ask you a question. And I want you to answer it. You can say it out loud if you don't feel like you're being a weirdo talking to yourself. Or you can just say it to yourself without talking at all. But I'm going to ask you this question. Do you give a rat's ass that Kawhi Leonard might have had some sort of a secret sponsorship with the people that did the video board at the Clippers' new arena? I didn't think so. Because neither do I. I don't care that Kawhi Leonard was getting money and circumventing the salary cap with the Clippers. I don't care. This is not to discredit anything that Pablo Torre has done, because he's been phenomenal with his reporting and all that stuff. But I don't give a rip about this. And it's not to say that he isn't doing a solid job. Like, he really is. And when he's on the case, like, he goes all the way. He researches everything, whether it's this, the Bill Belichick stuff. Like, he went so far as to go to the Airbnb where Belichick walked around without his shirt on, like that whole thing. Owes the mentalist, and, you know, whether or not it's legit or if it's a scam, like, all, like, he does an outstanding job. He's really, really good. He deserves all the praise and all the credit that he gets. But who cares about this? Who cares that Kawhi Leonard had some sort of a secret dealing with the video board company, Daktronics? Who cares that the Clippers circumvented the cap and gave him a little bit of money here? Does it, like, who cares? What does that matter to anybody? Well, it's illegal. You can't do that. Okay, so if we're going to play that game, let's look into the books at every NBA team. Let's do that. Let's go to every NFL team. You really think, are you that naive that you think that this doesn't happen elsewhere? Really? Really? You want to know who I think hopes that this story goes away in a hurry? And it's not just Adam Silver, because this thing has been dragging on and on and on. You want to know who I think hopes this story goes away real soon? Other owners in the NBA. Because there is probably a lot of conversations of them being like, hey, best of luck over there. Because I don't want anybody looking at what I'm doing either. And maybe it's not all of them. But I find it hard to believe that the Clippers are the only ones that did anything like this. I find that hard to believe. It's like when there was recruiting allegations thrown out in college football or basketball. You want to know who you never really heard talk about those recruiting allegations or violations publicly? You never really heard a lot of coaches talk about it. Hey, coach, what is your thought on this team and their... You want to know why? Because there was probably something going on funny there, too. You ever stop to ask the question, hey, man, how come so many people were so quiet about the Rossini-Vrabel stuff? Don't come knocking on my door, and I won't come knocking on yours. You know what I mean? This whole idea, oh, my God, this scandal involving Kawhi Leonard and the Clippers. Who cares? Like, do you really care? I don't care. Hey, Kawhi Leonard had... Kawhi Leonard was getting money under the table from somebody else to circumvent the salary cap. And by the way, haven't they been through enough, the Clippers? Okay? Like, haven't they been through enough? Like, hasn't been enough? Like, that... You bring in Kawhi Leonard and Paul George and all that, and then not only did it not result in the championship, it actually resulted in a championship for somebody else, you know? Like, then COVID hit, and then the Lakers go out and they win the COVID championship. Yeah, they're still walking around convincing everybody, you know, like that. Like haven't been through enough. They've been through a lot. It's not gone well. And now they're in the midst of trying to trade him to Toronto, and it's like, oh, hold on. There's more here. It's the video board. Like, I don't care, dude. He could be funneling money through the hot dog vendor outside the stadium. I don't give a rip. Like, if you found out if you were outside the Intuit Dome or the crypto.com/Staples Center, whatever they're calling it, with a bunch of statues of you know, out in front of... Like, if you ever go to a game here, there's always somebody, they got a cart set up, they're selling Hollywood hot dogs, bacon-wrapped hot dogs, oh, they smell great, they're like, you know. Like, if you found out Kawhi Leonard had, like, you know, some sort of a briefcase under there with stacks of $100 bills that he was hiding from people so they didn't know that he got it from somebody that he wasn't supposed to get it from, would you care? No, you probably wouldn't. Nobody would care. I don't. It's against the rules. All right. So is driving 45 and a 35. Ever done it before? Wait, what are we going to do? Pull over everybody? I just don't like... Just none. Like, this story doesn't... I've never cared at all about this story. And if for some reason it's big news, you got a bunch of other owners, not only in the NBA, but in all other leagues that are looking at this story going, hey, keep that over there. I don't got any problem with you. That's fine. And I said this before. Pablo Torre hinted about some questions regarding Jalen Brunson and how that deal got done with the Knicks, and maybe there was something similar going on. He hinted at that. Hinted at that. I was like, well, yeah. I could see it. Mark Cuban was pissed off about it. Dallas got in trouble. I think they lost a draft pick and got fined some money or something like that because of how the negotiations went and there was tampering. And it's like, dude, if you really wanted to, you could find skeletons in every single closet. So if that's the case, maybe we just keep it shut and we just let everybody move on. He goes to Toronto, the Clippers, you know, start to rebuild, and then we just go our separate ways. How about that? At the Jonas Knox on X, at Jonas Knox Show on Instagram. All right, it's coming up next here. If it ain't broke, don't fix it in the NFL. That's yours right here on FSR. But for all the latest, we turn it over to the one and only Bree Muro.
1: Hi, Jonas.
0: What's up, Bree?
1: So much is happening. I have so much to say. You know what I mean? So.
0: Well, look, I mean, we got a... Did you hear the compliment you got earlier?
1: No. No,
0: oh,
1: I
0: yeah,
1: didn't.
0: Let me go back here. There were so many positive tweets that were sent in. Let me see.
1: Yeah, you always get the good ones. And Monica Lewinsky, I feel like you should get a Monica Lewinsky shirt. It's every week I feel like you get that thrown at you.
0: Yeah. Well, here's this is so Maddie said, is management deaf? How in the world did these ass clowns keep putting on equally horrific ass clown Jonas as we have to suffer through another Saturday? And entitled Isaac Longcron has taken another day off. Hashtag lazy, but great to have a little class on the show with Bree.
1: Oh, wow.
0: See?
1: What a compliment.
0: Hey, good for you.
1: I'm honored. I'm so honored. Super honored. Okay, Jonas. Okay, so I have a few things to say. So in the WNBA, the Lakers beat the Aces. I know you care about this a lot. 98-87, Afisa Collins had 22.6 rebounds and 3 blocks. The Lynx are 10-1 in their last 11 games. Heading over to golf in the third round of the Wyndham Championship, Bo Hostler has a 1-stroke lead at 14 under through 7 holes. And in the NFL, 2-time Super Bowl champion Eagles tackle Lane Johnson told reporters that the season will probably be his last season. Ravens wide receiver Zay Flowers suffered a quad contusion in practice, and he's listed as day-to-day. Clint Kubiak said Kirk Cousins and Max Crosby violated team rules by fighting yesterday, even though yesterday he condoned it and everything was fine. But they were held out of practice today. Kubiak said both players will participate on Monday. And Commanders left tackle Laremy Tunsil left practice after getting dinged up in the shoulder and neck region. He'll undergo some further evaluation and testing per the team. Maybe he can try like a gas mask or something to kind of like, you know, loosen up that shoulder neck region, you know, back in the day.
0: Jeez.
1: Just throwing that out there.
0: Laremy Tunsil gas mask with weed joke. Come on, Bree. You just got a compliment for classing the place up. No. Isaac's never brought up Laremy Tunsil's gas mask.
1: Well, because
0: pot smoking
1: like if
0: moment.
1: He got hurt, I mean that's supposed to kind of like loosen the muscle. It's a medical like thing. That's like my background.
0: Listen, that's one of my favorite draft stories ever. Yeah. Like it's like one of the most wild stories ever. Laremy Tunsil on the day of the draft, a video comes out of him smoking weed in a gas mask. Just wild.
1: See, and maybe that's going to help him now as he just went through that dinger in practice. Might loosen up his little shoulder neck region. You know what I mean?
0: Jeez. Real heartless, Bree. You know that? You should be happy. Yeah. Drew Brees just got into the Hall of Fame.
1: I cried, Jonas. I cried. I've seen little clips, and honestly, I'm disgusting over here, just crying my eyes out.
0: You know what was kind of cool? They showed the picture of him holding his son as the confetti's falling down, and they show his son getting older, and I'm like, oh, man, I don't want my son to get older.
1: Are you going to cry if that happens?
0: Yes.
1: Yeah.
0: I'm a sobbing mess. Sobbing. He was at his T-ball game. And he hit a home run in T-ball the first year he played. And I had glasses on, and my wife looks at me and she goes, are you crying? And I was like, I'm so proud of him. Oh, yeah. Yeah, it's
1: how
0: pathetic.
1: Cute. Is he in T-ball this season? Did he already finish?
0: Come on, he's above T-ball now.
1: Oh, please. So what is what's that? I don't know. I don't speak
0: baseball. Little League, baby.
1: Oh, it's Little League now.
0: Yeah, we got fall ball coming up.
1: Oh wow.
0: Oh yeah.
1: Does he have a team and like his like all that is situated already?
0: Yeah, he wears the number 4. His favorite player is Pete Crow Armstrong.
1: PCA.
0: So he wears the number 4, and yeah, he loves it, man. He loves it.
1: It's congratulations. Fun. Have so much fun.
0: Hey, we do. And then he's still working on not getting upset when he strikes out.
1: What's so wrong with that, though? Show some emotion. Who cares?
0: Throwing things and, violence, probably not the best way to go about
1: I'm
0: it.
1: All
0: but
1: for
0: working
1: that.
0: Through those.
1: I'm all hey. For that. I'm all for that. I'm on his side for that.
0: Nobody's perfect.
1: Yeah. Right. Have a good one, Jonas. Thank you.
0: There she is, the great Bree Mirror with us here on Fox Sports Radio. And again, leave her alone about the Saints. All right, don't piss her off. All right, Saints could be a sneaky team in the NFC South this year. Tampa Bay's got issues contractually, right? The Falcons, who the hell knows? And the Panthers, they've got injuries. And maybe Haynes King will be their starter at some point. All right, so just everybody relax. Maybe the Saints will make a run at this whole thing. By the way, we are going to close up shop with the scraps. That's going to be yours here again in about 10 minutes from now. So Bree mentioned Lane Johnson. Looks like it might be his last year. There's also been some conversation about the tush push. Sean Mannion's the new Eagles offensive coordinator. He says the team is going to lean into the tush push. It's been effective and whatnot. Now, they do have a different offensive line coach who was, I guess, a key member of implementing this when it came to how to block it and so on and so forth. But Sean Mannion says, hey, listen, we're gonna lean into this. Well, yeah, why wouldn't you? Like, if they're not going to ban it and they're going to allow you to do it, why wouldn't you? Everybody just assumed, myself included, I'll put my hand up first and say I thought for sure this thing was going to be outlawed. Like there's no way they're going to let this happen. Like, it's not going to happen. Like, this, enjoy it, final year, listen, you know, like, hey, everybody, you know, milk it for all you got because it's going to be at it. No, it's still here. Still here. So if you're the Eagles, why wouldn't you keep doing it? And people can keep complaining about it all they want. If it's not illegal, just keep on doing it. The Bills do it all the time. All the time. And are successful at it. So when you see the offensive coordinator, like, hey, you still going to use the tush push? Well, yeah. Why wouldn't we? It's like a 90%+ conversion rate every time we do it. Like, why wouldn't we do it? Like, you could not like the play. You can say it looks like a rugby scrum. I get all that. But until the league steps in and says, hey, man, you can't, like, this is not a legal play any longer. Like, you can't, like, no more of this. If I was Philly, I would use it every single time. And if I was Philly and you found out the teams that did vote against it, I would use it for an entire drive. Think about it. If you could pick up 3 yards, you could get a first down the entire way through. So Sean Mannion coming out and saying, hey, man, yeah, we're definitely going to lean into this for sure. Yeah, absolutely. Because you could say whatever you want about the offense. Hey, man, Jalen Hurts, you know, he doesn't trust himself throwing into tight windows, and A.J. Brown and Malachi, like all of Mekhi Lemons, all these guys that are going to be coming in and being worked into the offense. And it's like, yeah, all of that is fair. Listen, all of that is fair. Here's what else is fair. The tush push. If you can use it, and it's not illegal, use it until they say no. Like, I'm done complaining about it. Well, it doesn't look like anything else. Dude, if the league's not going to step in and do anything about it, like, what are we talking about here? Let them run it. Let them run it until it gets banned from the league, and then you figure out something else. Like, I'm surprised more teams don't use quarterback sneaks anymore. Andy Reid and the Chiefs won't let Patrick Mahomes use a QB sneak. Because one time on a Thursday night game years ago, he went for a quarterback sneak and a guy came around the side and hit his knee and dislocated his kneecap. Andy Reid won't let him do a QB sneak. Tom Brady's success rate in converting the QB sneak throughout the course of his career was really high. It's not, to me, that feels like the obvious one. The Eagles have just added 2 or 3 layers to it. And until the league stops you from doing it, just keep on running it. So yes, Sean Mannion, the new OC in Philly, lean into it and lean into it until the league says you can't do it anymore. At the Jonas Knox on X, at Jonas Knox Show on Instagram. All right, so coming up next here, we will close up shop on this Saturday with another edition of The Scraps, and it's yours here on FSR.
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15: Hang on. Like a billion? And he's got it, too. You go, only 1 billion? All righty, I'll give that to you. But this is something that is really dangerous for the NBA. Now, do I think this happens? Do I think that there have been sweetheart deals with owners, players, star players, when they get into retirement? Yes, I do. But he got caught. So you can sit there and go, well, everybody does this. He got caught. Now the question is the NBA going to come down really hard on the Clippers? I don't know what happens with Kawhi, because let's say you void the contract, then the Clippers don't get anything from Toronto if Kawhi goes to Toronto. I'm not sure if Kawhi gets caught up in any of this entanglement. He might, you know, he might say, look, I don't know anything about this. Yeah, these paychecks just kept coming in, and I wasn't going to ask any questions. Yeah, Paulie.
16: I love that historically Kawhi is the face of load management. Now he's got 7 jobs.
15: And he's loaded, too. So, yes. Load management, and he's loaded. He got paid. Yes, Dylan?
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18: 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Mendoza, put that aside. 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
20: I understand why the Brewers wouldn't do that. There's no point in doing that. They're not trying to win. They might stumble into winning a World Series. There is no reason to trade for Scooble a 2-month rental Bowl, give up all those prospects, and then eventually when the season's over, he's going to be a Dodger. And you have no guarantee because

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0: sort of video game theme song is this, Chris?
1: It's from Scarface.
0: Oh.
1: Push it to the limit?
0: Definitely not a video game.
1: No, it is not. I think there was a Godfather video game, though.
0: Yeah, well, I mean, you got Grand Theft Auto. I mean, there's, you know, there's that.
1: Well, there's that, too. So.
0: All right, so coming up in, by the way, Jonas Knox, Fox Sports Radio. Coming up in top of next hour, we'll call it a little over 12 minutes from now. You're going to want to stick around. It'll be Carmen Vitale and Tracy Sandler taking over the airwaves. They will have you covered again coming up here a little over 12 minutes from now right here on FSR. Before we close up shop with a Saturday tradition we call the Scraps, a reminder that if you've missed any of today's show, you will want to catch the podcast. 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Right after the show, today's pod will be posted. 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I'll post it up there in the stories portion. 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You can click on that and check it all out as soon as that podcast is posted. Right now, though, it is time for this.
2: Jonas,
3: you moron.
2: How could you not get to these stories?
3: You moron.
2: These are the Scraps.
0: And for that, we turn it over to our executive producer, Mike Gonzalez, to find out what we've missed so far on the show. Mike?
4: All right, Jonas, a couple running backs got paid. Falcons gave star running back Bijan Robinson a massive 3-year, $66.75 million contract worth up to $75 million on Wednesday, which made him the highest paid running back in NFL history for one day.
0: Yeah. Yeah. And then it was Jahmyr Gibbs who got it afterwards. And what's great about this, and it sort of lines up perfectly with Roger Craig getting into the Hall of Fame, because Roger Craig was really one of those guys that you could use out of the backfield as a pass catcher as well, too. And both those guys are phenomenal. And you almost have to have that nowadays, because the thought is, look, man, if you draft a running back, I mean, you could literally just run him into the ground and then just draft another guy afterwards. You could take that approach. But both of those guys are such key members of the offense, and they've been so fantastic. They get their deal done. You got Christian McCaffrey out there being another one. And it's like, look, you could say whatever you want about the running back being dead. And I don't think it's that the running back is dead or the running back position is dying. I just think the offenses have evolved to the point to where now you just want to throw the ball down to try and pick up a first down. It used to be run it on first down, run it on second down, and then throw to pick up the first down. I could remember the Bears when I was a kid. There was a season in which the Bears had more rushing yards than passing yards. It's not that the running back position has died. It's just evolved to the point to where you use them in different facets now. And you need multiple backs in a system. Like, that's why I'm curious to see, now that you don't have David Montgomery there, what does it look like for Jahmyr Gibbs and his workload? But he's got the contract. He got paid. Both those guys deserve to get paid. So congratulations to him. And now we get to see who the next multifaceted running back is that's going to get his next big payday. What else we got, Mike?
4: All right, so yesterday, my Las Vegas Raiders, there's a little bit of drama brewing between the star defensive end Max Crosby and starting quarterback Kirk Cousins as they got into

0: a scuffle yesterday. Kirk Cousins got into his face. And Clint Kubiak took action with that. He held both of them out of practice today. He said that it's not our standards. We do not tolerate that. We practice a certain way. But the Raiders on social media about 4 hours ago posted a video from training camp of Kirk Cousins completing a pass.
1: I just, dude, teammates fight at camp all the time. I was talking about this with LeVar and Brady, and I asked LeVar, I was like, hey, how soon into training camp did you fight a teammate? He goes, day one. Like, it just, you've got professional football players that are in pads. And yeah, it's maybe not the same as it used to be, but it does get physical. So it's not like this is the craziest thing in the world. Max Crosby's had these issues before. Let's go live to our I Have a Thought on Something Insider, Chris Perfetto, the latest. Chris?
2: I just really want to know what a fight with Kirk Cousins sound like. Is that a lot of golly gee willikers? Is a lot, just, oh shucks, get out of my, I don't mean just get out of my face. Get out of my face, man.
1: Hey, you knock it off, Buster.
2: Buster, like, it's just, buddy.
1: But all of this stuff, like, you've seen, there was a fight back in training camp where it was, I think it was a Martellus Bennett slammed, what was his name? There was a defensive back for the Bears, and he slammed him by his face mask, like threw him on the ground and slammed him down. And it was like, oh my God, like, how, you know, how, what does he do? Dude, what do you expect? Like, this is like the Bengals got into a fight. Jamar Chase was involved in a scuffle, literally their first practice. What do you expect? Like, you've got super aggressive, physical dudes that are playing and getting ready for a season. It's hot outside. Everybody's a little cranky. Vacation's over. And this is literally the beginning days of the grind. And, like, you could say whatever you want about, well, you know, they only play one day a week. It's like, yeah, but you're also recovering multiple days after the one game that you play. And for a lot of those guys, the reality is set in. Oh, God, this thing's going till February, if we're lucky. Like, if we're lucky. So just imagine, like, you're going to go through this for the next several months. Vacation's over, the time away, the time with the family, all of that stuff is over. So, yeah, you're going to get in fights in training camp. I just want to know what the dialogue was between, I said this earlier, Max Crosby and Kirk Cousins. That's a buddy cop movie. Like, you talk about opposites, and it should be pointed out, both of which will probably not be with the team when it comes to next season. This has been a fun one. Thanks to Mike. Thanks to Chris. Thanks to Bree. Keep it here on Fox Sports Radio.
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18: Starting off in the NFL, two-time Super Bowl champion Eagles tackle Lane Johnson told reporters that this season will probably be his last season. Ravens wide receiver Zay Flowers suffered a quad contusion in practice and is now listed as day-to-day. Raiders head coach Clint Kubiak said Kirk Cousins and Max Crosby violated team rules by fighting yesterday, so they were held out of practice today. Kubiak said both players will participate on Monday. Quote, "We have very clear expectations on how we want to practice and how we want to go about our business, and we violated that yesterday," end quote. Commanders left tackle Laremy Tunsil left practice after getting dinged up in the shoulder neck region. He'll undergo some further evaluation and testing per the team. In the WNBA, the Lynx took down the Aces 98-87. Avisa Collins had 22.6 rebounds and 3 blocks. Olivia Miles scored 26 points in the win. I'm Brianna Miro.
16: 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The plays, the interviews, the players, the coaches, the breaking news, the top stories. When it goes down, we will cover it all.
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21: Hello, hello, hello, and welcome to Fox Sports Saturday. I am Tracy Sandler, joined today by Brandon Deutsch to talk so many things. I feel like even in the last 20 minutes, so much has happened for us to talk about.
2: Man, yeah. I mean, there were like four training camp injuries tonight.
21: This training camp
2: this morning, rather.
21: It's tough. It's so crazy because here we are. It's August 8th, which, by the way, apparently a big day in the Lionsgate portal. So if you want to manifest anything like your team winning a Super Bowl, today is your day. But here we are on August 8th, all these injuries coming out and everybody freaks out about them. There's not actual football yet for quite some time, but it always begs the question every year when training camps start, when preseason start, what is the line? How do you avoid this? It's a tough sport and injuries happen.
2: Yeah, I mean, what are you going to do? Put everybody in bubble wrap for weeks? You know,
21: I've suggested it, but no one has listened.
2: You just can't do that. It's one of those things where at some point you got to take some hits. It's a brutal sport. There are going to be injuries. Now, some can be avoided more than others, mm-hmm. but, and I know we'll talk substation in a bit and
21: yes,
2: 49ers version of it, but yeah, it sucks when you get the ACL injuries on the first day of camp for Nick Gordon last week for the Panthers, and we get more. Kamara got one for the 49ers and a few others. It's just frustrating, but that's honestly the name of the game, unfortunately.
21: Yes, it is. And actually, let's talk about the 49ers and we can get right to the substation. But first and foremost, some news coming out today. Kyle Shanahan, who's been sidelined in the concussion protocol himself after a car accident in mid-July, held his first press conference today of camp, just him, which is really great and such a good sign. That's such good news. He's been attending practices. He's been able to stay there most of practice, which has been good progress. But he is going to coach their preseason game against the Titans next week, which is a big deal for the 49ers. And I think people maybe don't entirely understand. If you're not around this team all the time or, you know, super dialed into the team, so to speak, Kyle Shanahan is that organization. He really is. Everything goes through Kyle. He does an incredible job. He commands tremendous respect. He's obviously a great coach. The players respect him and adore him, which is not always, those two things don't always go hand in hand, but it's a very big deal for the 49ers. And I know it's always a big deal for your coach to be there, but this is a big deal for the building, not just the football part of it.
2: 100%. And there were conversations of people online, now not mm-hmm. within the 49ers organization, that Kyle Shanahan, because of the concussion protocol, may not have been able to travel to Australia mm-hmm. because of the long flight. And if he was still in concussion protocol, probably not great, but it's looking like he'll be able to. He's going to be on track if he's coaching that first preseason game. Obviously, we'll see, but he is so integral to everything they do, right? The schemes. I mean, last year, everyone got hurt and they still won 12 games and won a playoff game in Philadelphia.
21: Pretty incredible.
2: Against the defending champs, right? So he's the entire team. That's why when people talk about these injuries with the Niners, yeah, do they have a ton of injuries? Yes, but they could be putting out practice squad players in Kyle Shanahan would get him 9 or 10 wins. Like, he's just that good of a coach.
21: That is probably true, though I do think that the 2024 season has something to say about that, but let's go with it because I like it. But the Niners talked about injuries. They were without, I believe, 19 players the other day at practice. They have joint practices next week with the Titans as well, and then joint practices with the Chargers here in Los Angeles in a couple weeks. So a couple years ago, they were supposed to joint practice with the Saints. They had to cancel them due to injuries. It looks like they're going to be fine for the Titans. However, as next week goes on and they have a preseason game, up in the air what's going to happen with those Chargers practices, because you can't have 25 guys out for a joint practice.
2: Imagine if they had played the Hall of Fame game. If they would said, "Hey, San Francisco, let's play the Hall of Fame game," they wouldn't have been able to at this point. So
21: no, I don't think they would have.
2: We'll see what happens. Kalen Black is obviously still dealing with an injury, and I hope he's back and ready to go at some point, because I know people have been raving about him through camp. Stribling was back at practice, mm-hmm. right? He's going to need to be a big part of this year with already Mike Evans, though that's precautionary, right? He's not legitimately injured, but Ricky is out for the year. Mm-hmm. So they do need someone fast, dribbling with that 4-3-6. Going to be interesting to see what he does this preseason. Hopefully they have minimal injuries throughout the rest of the preseason,
21: fingers
2: right?
21: Fingers crossed.
2: Yeah, but hopefully they are able to come out of there and go into week one in Australia. And it's different, right? Aren't they? They're going a week earlier.
21: They're going a week earlier. The Rams are going the day before and they're leaving basically right after the game. Niners are going a week earlier. That's how the Niners do things. When they played in Mexico City a couple years ago, they went a week early to Colorado Springs to get used to the altitude. They do things like that. And the Rams, this is how they do it. When they've had their Europe trips, they're in and they're out. different philosophies. I don't know that one is right or wrong. It just be interesting. But it'll be interesting to see because, you know, those London games, Germany games, they're far and it's a time difference. But Australia is literally on the other side of the world. It is a much bigger time difference. It's going to be interesting. It may not affect the Rams. I totally get that philosophy that you can't get jet lagged if you're only someplace for like 2 days because you never get used to it. But it's just, it's a lot of time on a plane and travel's really hard on, it's hard on like my body. It's hard on your body. We are not playing in an NFL game. Thank God for everybody. But it's really hard. So it's going to be interesting to see how that affects them. But it's week one. They're going to be as fresh as they're going to be. So we will see. But we're going to turn our attention to Texas now because as long as we're talking 49ers, we're going to go with former 49ers defensive coordinator, DeMeco Ryans, and the Houston Texans. And it's been a disappointing end to their season the last couple of years. Disappointing quarterback play, a lot of disappointing things. However, they made a lot of changes this offseason, and they're looking like a legitimate contender. Again, as I mentioned earlier, it's August 8th, and we have like 6 months to go till the Super Bowl. But they're looking a little bit like a legitimate contender. They did a lot to shore up their offensive line. They've always had a really good defense. What are you looking at and seeing from this team as we head into the preseason?
0: I think there's a few things. He hit it right on the nail, right? Like C.J. Stroud needs to look like the quarterback he did at least even two seasons ago.
21: Correct.
0: Right? That's going to be pivotal and instrumental if they want to make a deep playoff run. We know that they have a top three defense. That's mm-hmm. never in question. They paid Will Anderson. He deserves it. It's arguably a top three defensive lineman in the sport right now. The things I'm looking at for them, one, the emergence of Jaden Higgins, a guy they drafted because they thought he was very similar to Nico Collins, mm-hmm. who has been injured off and on the past few years. We really haven't seen him flourish into that elite wide receiver one that I think a lot of people thought he could be. So Jaden Higgins is the first one. And then the second thing about the Texans is Arante Ursary, one of their tackles from Minnesota. I was super high on him coming out of Minnesota. He had an up and down year. He was put in the situation right away where their offensive line struggled. But if he takes a big leap, and then with Woody Marks, David Montgomery they signed, and the guys they already have, I think people are overlooking them, Tracy. I agree with you. I think they're Super Bowl contenders because of their defense. They just need C.J. Stroud to be you don't even have to be your rookie C.J. Stroud. Just be 80% of that, and they have a legitimate chance to go to the Super Bowl.
21: So I'm going to ask a question that I hate. And I'm going to annoy myself by asking his question, but is DeMeco Ryans on the hot seat?
0: Absolutely not.
21: Okay, great. Good talk.
0: I love DeMeco. I miss him every day. He's such a great guy, such a great defensive coordinator. That game against Green Bay in the divisional round for the 49ers,
21: that was an incredible game.
0: What a coach. DeMeco is that guy.
21: Yeah,
2: he's not on the hot seat, but C.J. Stroud, this is put up or shut up time for him.
21: Yes, you're right. That is, maybe he is more on the hot seat.
2: This is, I don't even know if you can say it's a hot seat, but it is definitely, it feels weird to say that about a guy this quick too, but like,
21: when he's been bad,
2: it has been really, really, I was going to say that, but like, differences with McCarthy is like, I don't know, now I'm seeing new reports of McCarthy, like this is the worst he's ever looked in a camp, but like, we've seen Stroud bomb it bad in playoff games, and I know it sucks to just do it on one game, but like, you've seen, if that's how low the floor is, I will not fault the Texans for being like, ooh, maybe we got to think this.
21: And they might, and they might. And since we brought up J.J. McCarthy, as I tried to do in pretty much every conversation I am a part of, we could talk a little about the competition in Minnesota. So it's really interesting that you said that, Chris, because I have... If there's like an algorithm theory, it's very funny because I get either J.J. McCarthy had a great day. It's probably not enough to overtake Kyler Murray, but it's the best he's looked about. You can see the work. Or I get articles that are like you just said, it's the worst he's ever looked in camp. He may not even be the backup. So he thinks it's just what your algorithm is. And a lot of it's opinion. Some of it's fact. If you look at the beat writers, and I read a lot of Alec Lewis and Kevin Seifert, they are telling it as it is. But a lot of the other stuff, it is amazing to me the difference in opinions I get on J.J. McCarthy on social media.
0: Yeah, we'll see what happens with him. I mean, they brought in Kyler because for that team, for that roster that's been so close to being competitive and making it, I know they didn't make it deep in the playoffs, but they won like 14 games a few years ago, 13 games. This is a team that is ready to win. Defensively, their defensive line is getting older. Mm-hmm. I know they just traded Grenard and they'll have to replace him, but they have Justin Jefferson's in smack the middle of his prime. Mm-hmm. Best receiver, arguably, in the National Football League. You have two decent running backs with Jordan Mason, former 49er, who we love. And then obviously Aaron Jones is getting older, mm-hmm. but the O-line is fine. It's going to be about quarterback play. We know Kevin O'Connell can coach at a very high level. He can scheme up players. I think people are a little harsh on JJ. I don't think
21: a little.
0: Yeah, I don't think he's as bad as people think, because Max Brosmer played way worse and they still won 9 games.
2: Hold on. If we're comparing JJ McCarthy to Max Brosmer, we've already set the floor in the basement.
21: I think that's fair. I think where JJ is concerned, and I was not in charge, obviously, and hindsight's 2020 and all the things. This kind of is a little Trey Lancey, and I'm hoping that JJ's career goes very differently than Trey Lance. Trey Lance, great guy. But he gets hurt his rookie year, so then that's it. Sam Darnold comes in, obviously, is incredible. Sam Darnold is terrible in their last game against the Lions for the division, and then he's terrible in the playoff game, and they lose, and it makes the decision, quote-unquote, easy for the Vikings. And I think at the time, hindsight's 2020. Sam Darnold wins the Super Bowl, so now they regret it and everything, but that's where they were at the time. What probably would have been the thing to do would have been either to have kept Cousins, JJ's rookie year, and do that, or to have then signed Sam Darnold after the year where he played so well, instead of having him to go to Seattle, franchise tag him, and have JJ sit another year behind him and learn from him. But that's not what happened. He was great in that fourth quarter against the Bears. He gets hurt. Their offensive line was a bit of a mess last year. And so now it's, can he catch back up? And maybe he can. He just may never be able to catch back up in Minnesota. And that may be the answer. But we'll see. I mean, Kyler Murray, he's going to win that job. There is, the second they signed him, he was winning that job. It's just a matter, will he be their quarterback the entire season? You also have two guys who have dealt with so many injuries, both of them. And so it feels like they kind of need a viable third option as well. But, you know, we'll see what happens. We're going to have Tatum Everett from the Vikings, their team reporter, on in the second hour, so we can get some stuff from her. And I'll be interested to also talk to her about the run game, because I think that's another place that things have changed. And then kind of the last thing I want to talk about on training camp for now, because we're going to be talking a lot about training camp the rest of the show, is Stephon Diggs to the Commanders. Brandon Ayuk took himself right out of the running on that job. Stephon Diggs coming off last year, coming off an over 1,000-yard season with the Patriots, big part of their Super Bowl run. He goes to the Commanders. It gives them a real number two option next to Terry McLaurin. You know, Stephon Diggs, you can say a lot of things about him. He's a good wide receiver.
0: He's great. And I know the guy made the joke, like, I wouldn't let him date my sister.
21: Well, yeah.
0: Were interviewing him.
21: But that's probably true of a lot of people.
0: Yeah, that was reference to the viral interview, obviously.
21: Yes.
0: Stephon Diggs is still productive. And for this Commanders team that is so reliant on Jayden Daniels' health, if he remains healthy, they already have a one with Terry McLaurin, right? Mm-hmm. Debo was good for them last year, but it's like Daniels didn't stay healthy. And they had to play a rookie running back with Ja'Cory Krosky Merritt, who I think is going to be better. They got Antonio Williams from Clemson, who was a very good pick, and they spent a lot of money beefing up that defensive line, right?
21: Mm-hmm.
0: So I do think that they're going to take a leap, and Stephon Diggs is going to be a big part of that. He's for sure going to be a security blanket for Jayden Daniels. I'm not saying they're going to win 10 games, but
21: right.
0: I think it's a great signing, and obviously this is a team where he can still be the wide receiver too, whereas if he had signed a few other places, that wasn't guaranteed. Right. So mm-hmm. I think that was reasoning in his signing. But I could see a bounce back year from the Commanders. I have no doubt Stephon Diggs is going to have a really good season again.
21: But you're right on Jayden Daniels. He has to stay healthy. I kind of look, they're very different teams and very different situations. But I go a little bit back to our conversation about the Texans. You have two teams whose quarterbacks kind of have to show that the rookie seasons weren't a fluke, and that they can stay healthy, that they can be productive, that they can run the offense. And so this is, seems like a very big year for the Commanders in that way, because 2 years ago they're in the NFC Championship game and no one saw that coming. And then it's kind of been downhill. And I think for Dan Quinn, it's important, because Dan Quinn, a little bit as a head coach, has a history of being very, very successful, very fast, and then it really dropping off. And I think he's a great coach, great guy, but it's an important year for that team. But Jayden Daniels specifically has to prove that he can stay healthy an entire season. And I don't know what he has to do to stay healthy an entire season, but it's going to be a very interesting year for the Washington Commanders. And I think sneaky, a maybe low key, more important year than people are thinking about right now.
0: 100%. And Jaden Daniels, the thing with him, right? Like when Lamar Jackson entered the league, and that has been his biggest comp comparison, mm-hmm. right? Is that he needed to gain weight in his legs, which mm-hmm. was super important. Because when you take those hits as a running quarterback, I mean, your legs, if they're skinnier, is susceptible to more injuries. I think that's been the thing, regardless of Jaden Daniels' immense talent. He has skinnier legs. Mm-hmm. And the issue with that is if he takes big hits, it's inevitable that he's going to get injured. So I hope he was in the weight room. I haven't seen new videos of him. But if he gains like 5 or 10 pounds in those legs and he stays healthy this year, I mean, the sky's the limit for that team because he's a superstar when he's on the field.
21: It's funny with the Commanders because the thing that's been talked about most going to training camp was Brandon Ayuk, who wasn't ever a Commander. And now them signing Stephon Diggs, but I've heard very little else. So it'd be something to keep an eye on in the coming weeks. All right, you guys, from training camp to the Hall of Fame, we have much discuss on this year's Hall of Fame class. And what did we learn in the Hall of Fame game? Tracy Sandler with Brandon Deutsch. This is Fox Sports Saturday.
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5: From the Kelloland Live Doppler Storm Center.
6: Temperatures are going to stay right around average this afternoon as highs get to near 85 degrees with south winds at 10 to 20 miles per hour. Skies will be partly cloudy with a slight chance for showers and thunderstorms returning this evening and hanging around into tonight. Lows are expected to be near 67. From the Kelloland Live Doppler HD Storm Center, I'm meteorologist Jalen Borson.
7: Lies and don't understand that at every trade deadline, no one trades for guys because they know they're going to set. Yeah, once in a while, a player makes his destination known. You know you're going to do it in the offseason, but this is how it works, the deadline. And I can't believe people that don't know how the deadline works. Yes, you rent star players at the deadline for 2 months and hopefully more as you try to win the World Series. In the offseason, you lose them. That's every trade deadline. It's prospects for star players. Mm-hmm. Nobody trades for a star player going, well, we're only going to do this if we can sign him in the offseason. Freddy Peralta is going to be a free agent in the offseason. If he goes 9-1 for the Rays, which you know he is, if he goes 9-1 down the stretch, guess what? Someone's going to give him a lot of money, and the Rays are going to lose him. The Rays went into this deadline going, okay, we want Peralta for the next 2 months and whatever it is after that. We're leading the AL East. We know we're not going to keep him. Just like all these other teams know, whether it's an Adley Rutschman or whoever else it is. Yeah, these guys are going to hit free agency. This is how you rent people at the deadline. But I feel like everybody just wanted to be mad at the Dodgers that the Dodgers wound up.
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4: 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The Odd Couple with Rob Parker and Kelvin Washington. 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
21: 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It is Hall of Fame Saturday, Pro Football Hall of Fame, and today's class was inducted. A extremely likable class. Drew Brees, Roger Craig, Larry Fitzgerald, Luke Kuechly, and Adam Vinatieri. Now, sad news coming out of today's Hall of Fame ceremony. Roger Craig, former 49ers running back, also played for the Raiders and the Vikings, but most well known for the 49ers, revealed he has vascular dementia. And he revealed it in a pre-recorded speech on stage while he was on stage with his yellow jacket. But just really heartbreaking.
0: An all-time great. It was sad. When I got that note, I didn't know anything about that. When I got that notification.
21: I don't think anybody did. I think he revealed it today.
0: But man, was he good. And just the legend and all the guys that got inducted were just fantastic. And obviously they're Hall of Famers. Every time there's inductions, these guys are great. But I feel like this class in particular was incredible.
21: This class also personally feels like the first full class that I've watched my adult life, where I've seen them play the majority of their careers. And there have been players in different classes that have had that. But this is the first one, maybe, you know, not Roger Craig. I guess I was obviously very young when he was playing. But still, this is a class that I feel very familiar with. And I think Roger Craig, because he was a 49er. But I mean, Luke Kuechly is someone who probably, had it not been for injury, could have played many more years. A tremendous linebacker in the NFL, 7-time Pro Bowler. But Drew Brees, I mean, this is quite a class.
0: Larry Fitzgerald, too.
21: Mm-hmm. Oh, tremendous.
0: No drops, pretty much, almost ever. I mean, he was one of the greatest receivers ever. And I mean, Larry Fitzgerald, Luke Kuechly, you're talking about Roger Craig, Drew Brees, Vinatieri. You're talking about top two guys at their position throughout their entire career, or at least the height of it. I know Brees only won one Super Bowl, but man, he was incredible. Incredible.
21: The thing is with the only one Super Bowl is funny, because what has happened is you have like Joe Montana won multiple Super Bowls. Steve Young only won one Super Bowl. Tom Brady has won 8,000 Super Bowls. Not ready, but he's won a lot of Super Bowls. Most people, Patrick Mahomes, I almost forgot his name for a second. He has won multiple Super Bowls. Most people, quote, only win one Super Bowl, and it's still a pretty incredible feat.
0: I'd love for my team to win a Super Bowl. I haven't seen it in my lifetime yet, but yeah, I mean, Aaron Rodgers only has one Super Bowl. He's arguably, some say, the most talented quarterback ever.
21: Yeah, that's very true. It's not so easy to win a Super Bowl. So I think it's funny because we live in a world of players who have won multiple. Like, most people don't win.
0: Those are also dynasties, right? Like, that's completely different. Like, Patrick Mahomes is great, but he also had incredible defenses, those Super Bowls he won. You could argue similar things with Tom Brady for half of those Super Bowls. The defense was absolute. It was always great with Bill Belichick. So
21: it was. I would say with both of those guys, they were the difference makers.
0: 100%.
21: You know, 100%. Everything else may go equal, but you are correct. So Hall of Fame game was on Thursday. Any takeaways? My takeaway was like, oh, Carson Beck, are you for real? I mean, I realize it's a preseason game, but still.
0: No, he looked great. I noticed LaFleur's system just looks seamless with Carson Beck. Mm-hmm. And I know you're not playing guys that are going to be starting a lot of times on NFL Sundays, but pocket passer guy. I mean, we've seen this before. Guy that plays a ton in college, older, you know, Brock Purdy, Bo Nix. I mean, I go down the list, guys that are just able to come in and produce in the NFL right away because they've seen so many coverages. And even though Carson Beck sat and was a backup for 2-3 years, I mean, he was in a great system at Georgia. He saw Stetson Bennett, who has obviously had an illustrious college career. He was great. I liked Brooks a lot. Jalen Brooks, the guy he was thrown to, he looked like he could be the wide receiver 3 behind Wilson and Marvin Harrison Jr. Another takeaway from that game is Haynes King might be the backup for Bryce Young.
21: I don't think might be.
0: I guess.
21: If this continues in the next couple preseason games, but he looked pretty good. I'm gonna give a hot take right now, and I realize it's not that hot because the bar is so low, but everyone expects the Arizona Cardinals to be terrible. I don't think they're contenders, but I don't think they're gonna be terrible. I think you're going to see a massive improvement.
0: They have some great players.
21: If they played, and maybe this is
0: too mean, but if they played in the NFC South, I think you would be talking about, sorry, Bree, I know you're a Saints fan.
21: Sorry, Bree.
0: if they played in the NFC South, I think we'd be having a different call. Maybe they're not going to win the division, but more competitive. When you play with the Seahawks, who just won a Super Bowl, the Rams, primitive Super Bowl favorites, and the 49ers, a team that just can get hot at any time with their coaching and their players, it's tough. But look, are they the worst team? I think Miami's worse. So there's one. I can probably name a few more. Like, I think they have some guys. Jeremiah Love's good too.
21: They sure do. So they're going to be they'll be interesting to watch. They might do that thing where they're really good the first half of the season and then tremendous drop off, which is kind of like their jam. But you know who never has a tremendous drop off? Our girl, Brianna Moore. Brianna Morrow, who is here with our update. I was like trying to find my headphones. I'm like, oh my God, I wasn't prepared. I wasn't ready. Okay, guys, starting off in the WNBA, the Lynx took down the Aces 98-87. They secured a playoff spot. Nafisa Collins had 22 points, 6 rebounds, and 3 blocks. Olivia Miles scored 26 points. The Fever are on top of the Sky 53-42. It is halftime. Jenai Cunningham. I don't know if I'm pronouncing that right. I'm not a huge WA fan. Oh, Jenai Carrington. She was ejected after a flagrant 2 was assessed. She hit. She brought down Sophie Cunningham, and she was immediately ejected. And she was in the locker room, and she just tweeted out "white privilege" hashtag. So some drama, just never ending drama in the WNBA. Just as the world turns in WNBA world. In the NFL, 2-time Super Bowl champion Eagles tackle Lane Johnson told reporters that this season will probably be his last season. Ravens wide receiver Zay Flowers suffered a quad contusion in practice, and he's listed as day-to-day. Raiders head coach Clint Kubiak said Kirk Cousins and Max Crosby violated team rules by fighting yesterday, so they were held out of practice today. Kubiak said both players will participate on Monday. Yesterday, he had said, yeah, that's training camp. And then today, now they're held out of practice. So that's great. Commanders left tackle Laremy Tunsil left practice after getting dinged up in the shoulder neck region. He'll undergo some further evaluation and testing per the team. And right now in baseball, the Yankees are edging the Braves 3-2, bottom of the fifth. Scoreless between the Angels and Marlins in Miami, bottom of the second. Red Sox looking for their 10th straight win. They're shutting out the Athletics 2-0, bottom of the second. In Boston. Back to you guys. Thank you so much, Bree. Lots going on in the world of sports. We are going to turn our attention to Pittsburgh. We have Brooke Pryor from ESPN's NFL Nation, who has been covering the Steelers for several years and doing a tremendous job. Brooke, how are you? Welcome back to the show.
8: Thanks for having me. I'm great. I'm getting ready to head out to Saturday Night Lights here in Latrobe, Pennsylvania, the Steelers' annual night practice. So, It's been a long day of talking to coordinators, but I'm excited to see football under the lights.
21: Oh, that's very fun. So let's start with the one thing that has been taking over the Steelers, you know, for the last couple of years. And let's just get out of the way. Aaron Rodgers, he is back. What have you seen from him? And actually, I'm going to expand my question a little bit, because the big story is somebody that he's going to be throwing to, and that is Roman Wilson, wide receiver from the University of Michigan. So what are you seeing from Aaron Rodgers and his connection with Roman Wilson, and then really how Roman has matured so much in his soon-to-be second season?
8: Yeah, I mean, you can see that there's really been a deliberate effort on the part of Rodgers to get the ball to Roman Wilson, because this is something that they started working on their connection last year in training camp, and it never quite clicked. Rodgers was very frustrated at times with Roman. They just weren't on the same page for some throws. And then you saw it late down the stretch last season. Wilson was actually a healthy scratch for a lot of games as they brought in guys like Adam Thielen, elevated Marquez Valdez-Scantling, and had some of these vets that were very late additions to the team coming in and playing really meaningful snaps, especially once DK Metcalf was suspended. So this year, I think, you know, Roman Wilson having another year with Aaron Rodgers, going through an offseason with him, and now through camp, there has been a huge focus in getting him involved and building up his confidence and trying to keep him from getting in his own head too much. Because I think that, you know, in talking with his teammates, that seems to be kind of his biggest obstacle. And it's understandable. He had a really rough start to his Steelers career. He was injured in training camp, sprained an ankle, and then it was just kind of all downhill from there. Was one injury after another, and he missed most of what would have been his rookie season. And then last year, you know, seems promising, and then still can't really get on the field because he just can't be a consistent weapon for Rodgers. And I think this year he has really taken a lot of strides. There's still some miscommunications, but he's also shown a really good ability to stretch the field and make some impressive catches. So I think that this is going to be a much better year for him. It seems like he's solidly established himself as wide receiver 3 on this team.
21: Well, and I said year 2 and it's year 3. And I think because of all those injuries in year 1, mm-hmm. I was behind a year.
0: Yeah, Brooke.
8: Exactly. Yeah.
0: I wanted to ask about Drew Aller. He's gotten a lot of media attention, obviously, the tantalizing potential that he has being 6'5 and having a great arm. I know Will Howard already backed up Rodgers last year. How is his development going from what you've heard Drew Aller and Will Howard as they back up an older Aaron Rodgers?
8: Yeah, I mean, I think the interesting thing is here that the quarterback that gets forgotten about a lot is Mason Rudolph, because he has very much been here for a number of years. He was obviously in Tennessee for a season and came back. But, you know, I think what I've seen through training camp is that it's very much Aaron Rodgers and Mason Rudolph, 1-2, and, you know, nobody is taking over for Aaron Rodgers. But those two, there is a big gap between them and Will Howard and Drew Aller. And it kind of feels like Howard is ahead of Aller at this point. I mean, Drew Aller's, just his specs are impressive. You mentioned the height. He has a really strong arm. There's been a lot of things that the quarterback's coaches here, Mike McCarthy, Tom Marth, have really worked on with both Aller and Howard in terms of their forms, in terms of their footwork, and they both look a lot better than they did in the spring. But I think that the Steelers have a really tough decision to make. You know, Mike McCarthy's never had four quarterbacks on his week one roster. Will he break that trend this year? Maybe. I think it's hard to say, because one thing with Will Howard is that while he was on the roster all of last year, he was on IR for most of the season after breaking his pinky and kind of a fluke thing at training camp last year. So he was around, but he didn't get, you know, the practice reps the way that he would have otherwise. And so he and Drew Aller are both essentially rookies. And you've heard Mike McCarthy all through the offseason giving a lot of praise to Will Howard, really liking him. And then they draft Drew Aller, and it kind of feels like somebody's going to be the odd man out. But do you really want to give up developing either one of those guys just to keep Mason Rudolph on the roster? But then do you feel comfortable enough with both of those rookies, or essential rookies, backing up a 42-year-old quarterback to let a veteran go? So I am glad that I am not the one that has to make that decision.
21: I have felt that way when I was a beat writer every day. I'm so glad this is not my decision to make. I could talk about it, but I have to make the decision. Looking at the other side of the ball, cornerback was the place when training camp started. You've got a couple guys on the PUP list, but it seems like, from what I have been reading, and I would love your expert opinion on this, Asante Samuel Jr., Brandon Echols have kind of impressed at camp, you know, in the cornerback role. Kind of what are you seeing there, and is there some depth that maybe didn't seem like it would be there at the beginning of the training camp?
8: Yeah, absolutely. Asante Samuel Jr. has been my standout performer of training camp. And I mean, it makes a lot of sense. He's a former second round pick, but his career was derailed briefly there with the chronic neck issue that he had. He had a spinal fusion surgery about a year and a half ago, and he was another one of those late additions to the Steelers, joining midseason when he was cleared to return to football activity. And he made some splash plays last year in just, you know, small opportunities. But I think that he's going to have an even bigger role this year, and you can just see his ball instincts are huge. His athleticism is off the charts, and he is one of those guys. Mike McCarthy actually said that when he was talking with Art Rooney about guys who could potentially play flag football in 2028, Asante Samuel Jr. was one of the guys he mentioned, because he thinks his ball skills would translate really well to playing offense as well as defense. But he is just constantly around the ball in practice. I think he's had a pass breakup just about every single practice. And Deshaun Elliott told me that he was telling Asante the other day that, man, look, if you hadn't gotten hurt, you'd be clearing 80, 90, 100 million already in your career. And he guaranteed a number of interceptions from Asante Samuel this year. So I am excited to see what more he can do. But you're absolutely right. I think that this cornerback group has more depth than I anticipated. They also added Jamel Dean. They drafted Dalen Everett. Those two guys have been tested by DK Metcalf all camp, and I think that that is also really helping their development. But, you know, when Joey comes back, Jalen Ramsey comes back, I just think that the secondary does have a lot of really good pieces.
21: So Mike McCarthy's first year as a coach, a new coach in Pittsburgh for the first time in forever, to quote the movie Frozen. What has it been like? What have you seen differently, and how is the team responding to what's been a little bit of a shift?
8: Yeah, I mean, it's a lot different. For one thing, for years and years and years here, it was always Friday Night Lights practice, and this year they shifted it to Saturday Night Lights. That's a Mike McCarthy thing. He is very detail and process-oriented in how he structures his practices, the timing of them. They are now earlier in the day, which is something that guys have said they like, because before it kind of felt like they were waiting all day to get to practice. Now practice starts at about 11 a.m. There's a lot of individual work as they work on these fundamentals, and then they go into the team periods. And it's not as unscripted as some of the Mike Tomlin practices, where they would just go through, you know, a series of plays and have a number of team periods and just kind of see what happens. This is, okay, today we are going to work on the red zone, red zone period. Now we're going to go on a second red zone. Now today is goal line. Now we're going to have 2 minute. It's very, very, there's a lot of emphasis on situational football. We've seen every single practice end in a 2 minute drill. And I just think that is something that is a lot different under Mike McCarthy, because Mike Tomlin was very much a, we're going to have a hardcore plan, but we're going to be light on our feet. And Mike McCarthy is, we're going to have a hardcore plan, and we are rooted to this plan. Although there isn't an unplanned part in practice, although he knows when it's going to happen. The players don't, and that's called the Franco moment. And when the Monday Night Football theme song plays, they have to drop everything, go to about the 5 yard line and run, you know, five or six plays right there, offense versus defense, ones on ones, and McCarthy keeps score. And that's just to kind of simulate and remind guys that there can be quick change moments in games, and you have to be prepared for anything. So he named it the Franco moment in honor of the Immaculate Reception, the ultimate quick change moment in a game.
21: That is fantastic. Brooke, thank you so much for sharing that with us. And thank you for being here. Enjoy Saturday Night Lights, and we will talk to you very soon.
8: Absolutely. Thanks for having me.
21: You guys, we will be back with the do's and the don'ts. This is Fox Sports Saturday.
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34: Oh, franchise quarterback he thinks he is, and potentially they're going to get the franchise tag. I don't see him going anywhere.
35: Why would you make a commitment like that, knowing that the potential of having a new staff is looming? I think that that's what makes it such a tough spot to be in, is that how do you make a decision on your quarterback if you don't know what you're going to do with your coach?
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35: 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I'm not trying to fire him. I'm not trying to fire him. 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
1: 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And ownership might be saying to themselves, like, look, guys.
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6: The thing that surprises me is what Alabama used to be. They'd run the football. They ranked 124th nationally in rushing yards last year. And the recruiting class for 2027 ranks 32nd. The schools in front of Alabama for recruits for next year include Minnesota, Vandy, Kentucky, Cal, and Georgia Tech. You could see where, man, do you need a good season. And I think Alabama could start out the season maybe 8-0, if I'm looking at the schedule correctly. But for Kalen DeBoer, now, this is what happens. You'll get the, well, what's his buyout? You'll probably hear that. If they slip up early in the season, he is owed $67 million.
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0: The Chargers, this is a really, really good team. They had everything they needed last year, and then two of their best offensive linemen got hurt, and things got a little bit more difficult for Justin Herbert. We talked about Mike McDaniel coming in. The work he does with Justin Herbert this year, he knows, is what's going to get me a head coaching job in the NFL a year from now.
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3: There are so many things you don't like.
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3: It's time for the do's and the don'ts in sports.
7: Okay, so I'm starting with, it's not a do, I think it's a don't, but I'm just going to talk about it, and we're going to see what we think. Okay, so Kirk Cousins and Max Crosby get into a bit of a scuffle Friday at Raiders training camp. If I could say one thing about training camp, first of all, it's hot. It's not like real football. You're in pads. You can't really tackle your teammates, all of that. So sometimes scuffles happen, tempers flare, but I guess Max Crosby kind of hit Kirk Cousins on the arm a couple of times. Kirk Cousins did not like that, and not to go back to do you like that, but he did not like that, and they get into a bit of a scuffle. So head coach Clint Kubiak has them sit in practice on Saturday. So they are part of the warm-ups, but they're not participating in practice. Feels a little to me like we want to make an example, but really I just want to get Fernando Mendoza some reps here, so we're going to have them sit in practice. It feels like a lot, and I understand first-year head coach and wants to make an impression and set a tone, but I guess my don't is don't overreact.
13: I agree with that. I mean, there's going to be tempers flaring. That doesn't mean they don't like each other. Like, that's good that Kirk and Max are showing that intensity, because you're going to need that intensity when you actually play football games. And Max is known as an instigator. I mean, it's not personal. And again, Clint Kubiak, for him to do that, I do agree with you. It's probably for Mendoza to get some early reps in that practice. But don't make an example out of them. What, you're not supposed to have intensity? You want to lose week one? I mean, that's how you do it.
7: And they're not rookies. I mean, if you're a rookie wide receiver, you're a rookie linebacker, you're an undrafted rookie, and you come in a practice, you go up and punch Kirk Cousins in the face, okay, they're going to make an example of you, and in some instances you might get cut. But you're talking about two veteran players who this is year number bajillion of training camp. Like,
13: unless you're Brandon Ayuk with the shorts, you know, then when you, that's another situation.
7: I'll tell you guys a story about 49ers training camp several years ago. Fred Warner and Brandon Ayuk got into a scuffle, but the scuffle felt like a little, we need to up the intensity, and that these veteran players decided that they were going to make that happen. But training camp scuffles are a thing. They happen.

0: But it just, it felt like a lot. But I also get it, you know, first year head coach. He's like, this is not on my watch. But he's also coaching the Raiders. So I feel like, you know, read the room on that one. Do stick with what works. This is not breaking news, but new Eagles offensive coordinator Sean Mannion said today, we are really going to still rely on the tush push, which, thank you, Captain Obvious. But it's funny with the tush push because 2 years ago, the tush push was like the Super Bowl year for the Eagles. This has to be banned. It's not safe. Put forth by teams that lost to the Eagles due to the tush push. And now it just feels like, whatever. That's what
1: other
0: they do.
1: Teams can try it. Like, that's the thing. Like, and well, we've seen the Bills try it, and they just don't do it.
0: It's they
1: just,
0: don't do well. We can't.
1: This isn't an unbeatable move. This is just you have to have good personnel.
2: Also, Lane Johnson's getting older, and he was banged up.
0: Probably
2: so that was a
0: year.
2: big issue with that.
1: Yeah, and they no longer have Kelce up there, too. Like, mm-hmm. they've had to cite. Very soon, the Eagles will not be able to run this either the way we are used to the Eagles running it. So the problem resolves itself, and Matt LaFleur just made himself look like a whiny bastard for no reason.
0: Yes, I mean, that was the thing. Basically, if that was banned, it's basically like, okay, so now we're just going to start penalizing teams for doing things better than other teams. And I'm not a huge Eagles fan. But
1: also, the knock-on effects, because it's basically banning a bunch of, like, under-center rules just because of who handles the ball there. It's just like, what exactly about this play are you banning?
0: That's fair.
1: Just, nobody can nail that down.
0: That is the thing. Another don't on the don't overreact and don't conspiracy theorize. We saw with the MLB trade deadline, I am not a conspiracy theorist. So I realize that puts me in the minority of people on social media because most everybody are conspiracy theorists. But all these ideas, they did it for this. The owners want a lockout. Like, how about do calm down?
2: I agree with that. I do think the owners, though, are rooting for the Dodgers to win the World Series
0: for sure.
2: Their team isn't, because then they can use it as an excuse.
0: There's going to be a lockout either way. It really doesn't matter at all. But perhaps the biggest do of all that I can share with you guys today is actually don't go anywhere. We will be right back with Fox Sports Saturday. We are Fox Sports!
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17: And here's what you need to know.
0: As the Pro Football Hall of Fame officially enshrined five new members in the 2026 class a little bit earlier today, the first time eligibles for the Pro Football Hall of Fame class of 2027 was announced. Highlighting the list was Rob Gronkowski, Ben Roethlisberger, Adrian Peterson, Richard Sherman, Cam Newton, Antonio Brown, and Gerald McCoy were some of the few names. Other news in the NFL, two-time Super Bowl champion Eagles tackle Lane Johnson told reporters that this season will probably be his last season. Bears wide receiver Luther Burden had to make an early exit from Saturday's practice at training camp after it looks like reports are indicating that he hurt his left leg. Clint Kubiak said Kirk Cousins and Max Crosby violated team rules, so they were held out of practice today. In baseball, the Yankees are edging the Braves 3-2, bottom of the seventh in New York. I'm Brianna Miro.
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0: Hello, hello. I am Tracy Sandler, joined by Brandon Deutsch today. We got Chris Perfett, we got Brianna Murrow, we got a very fun group of people talking all of the things. We've talked a lot about NFL training camp. We just love football in this country. I mean, it reigns supreme, but there are those of us that also love the baseball. There's a lot of us that also love the baseball, and we are less than a week removed from the trade deadline. We are a week removed from the Dodgers trading for Tarek Skubal, and the Dodgers have yet to win a game since that happened, but it's been kind of an exciting week, Brandon.
2: It, very exciting. I'm loving this Dodgers losing streak as an Angels fan. But
0: You're an Angels fan?
2: Unfortunately, yes.
0: Oh, my dad, I didn't even know that was a thing.
2: Yeah, well, unfortunately it is. My dad was born in Anaheim, so I have to suffer through the pain. But we all know the Dodgers are going to be in the World Series. This happens every year.
0: It
2: happens every year where they lose like 7 out of 10, and then now it's 7 in a row. But even if they go 8 in a row, 9 in a row, it doesn't matter. All that matters is they're healthier in September. In October.
0: I mentioned at the top of the first hour that today is 8-8, the Lionsgate portal, best day to manifest things. And I am manifesting what you just said, that the Dodgers will be in the World Series and that they will win it. I realize that may not be what the Lionsgate portal had in mind, but it's what I have in mind. So that's what I want. Tarik Skubal had made some headlines this week. He made his first start as a Dodger, and he was very good by all accounts. He gave up a total of 2 runs. It's not his fault. The offense doesn't like to score runs for their ace pitchers. But he also made some comments about his former team, the Tigers, and potentially going back.
1: I would love to play my whole career in Detroit. You know, I would love to. And hopefully those negotiations can pick back up in November, you know, once the playoffs are done. And we'll see where that goes. You know, hopefully they're involved with everything. You know, I would love to return. I got nothing but good things to say about the city of Detroit and, you know, the manager, the coaching, the staff, the trainers, the teammates. Like, yeah, it's tough, you know, and I'm going to try not to cry right now. But yeah, I mean, I love all those guys. So hopefully they're involved in November and, you know, we'll see what happens then.
0: And Dodgers fans have a collective meltdown. I have a very different take on this, Brandon and friends, and I think it's going to potentially surprise you guys. Maybe not Brandon, because I mentioned to him earlier, but it might surprise everybody else. And that is, I don't think it's that big a deal. He was asked about his time in Detroit. He had spent his whole career in Detroit. He was the back-to-back Cy Young winner. That is where he thought he was going to finish his career. It may be where he finishes his career. He's going to be a free agent. So I wouldn't expect him to say, I would never go back there. I don't want to go back there, blah, blah, blah. Like, he also has an agent in, I believe, Scott Boras, who is one of the tougher ones and wants there to be a market out there and probably a sweepstake, so to speak. But I don't think it's that big a deal. I don't think what he said was bad. And I understand why he said it. So there's my take.
2: I don't hate it. I mean, the thing is, I'm less concerned about him saying, oh, I loved my time there. I miss it. Mm-hmm. I mean, obviously, he was there to start his career, right? Like, for a long time. So that makes sense. However, we all know, unfortunately, that the Tigers will probably not meet the price.
0: They won't.
2: Once the lockout is complete or whatever, or whenever free agency begins, they're not going to meet the price. So it's like it's a hypothetical that just won't happen. And I feel like it was never his fault that he was moved. It was the Tigers organization, who they have plenty of money. They didn't pay him. Mm-hmm. And I didn't like the part where he said, we'll see in free agency. Focus on the team you are on right now. That's my issue with that. I don't think it's like Dodger fans shouldn't be having a meltdown about.
0: Oh, they're having a meltdown.
2: They
0: shouldn't
2: be.
0: Edwin Diaz created a second meltdown, so it has helped this first.
2: Yes,
0: meltdown.
2: Diaz is every other year. He's like 1 ERA 1 year, and then he'll have a 4 ERA the next year, and then he'll be back to being the best closer in the league next year. But yes, I didn't have that much of an issue with it. But I do think focusing on what's at hand, like, we all know he's going to test free agency. He's Scott Boras' client.
0: Right.
2: He's going to go to the team that's going to pay him most money, probably the Dodgers or Yankees, right? So I don't even think he should bring that up, though, right now at all. Like, maybe I'll go back there in free agency. It's not happening. They're not going to pay him the money. So that was my only concern with that.
0: And I agree with you. They're not going to pay him the money. But I also feel like he was being interviewed, asked about the, you know, I think it was, or asked about the time of the Tigers. I think he was just talking, and I understand that these guys have to do that a lot, and they say things, but I just didn't take it as this. And I definitely want to go back there, because I don't know if that's true or not true. I didn't have a problem with that either, because I think he was just asked a question and he was answering it. And it doesn't, as far as Dodger fans are concerned, it doesn't mean he's not going to pitch well for the Dodgers. I mean, everyone's acting as if the converse or the comments meant like, well, now he's not going to really pitch for us. He doesn't really want to be here. That's not true.
21: I mean, that's what pro athlete means. It means you're a professional showing up.
0: 100%.
21: Where you want to play is like kind of secondary. I disagree on, like, the Tigers might. I mean, it's very unlikely they will, but again, we've got several things going on here. You've got a Scott Boras client. You've got the lockout coming, that almost virtually coming up, that could change things. And if there is a salary cap, then maybe that changes the willingness. I will also say this from a Tigers perspective. I don't know if Scott Harris is going to be there very long at this point. A new president might change outlooks on things. Either way, though, this isn't new for Scooble as far as his desire in Detroit. He said it before the trade deadline happened that he wanted to play for his career in Detroit. He views himself in the Tiger. He's also not the first legendary Cy Young pitcher to desire to stay in Detroit. Justin Verlander had a lot of these kind of similar comments, and he's obviously, you know, taking his sweet time around the league, but he came back to Detroit for what are probably going to be the closing years of his. There's something about that organization that guys want to come back to play for that particular crowd. I know that Coastals will hear this and roll their eyes, but there is passion in a lot of those Midwestern teams. Mm-hmm. And like, yeah, I Tigers fans aren't happy with Tigers ownership either on this regard, because they see this kind of stuff and they see two guys coming in between, you know, a desire, because all the fans wanted Scooble to stay in there, and the Tigers, right, you know, have belted out a few wins, and they're still going to be in a wild card and even AL Central race for all of this too. I mean, at the end of the day, Scott Boras client coming off of a lockout, like, Dodgers fans should be like, of course you got him for a rental, and you knew exactly what was going to come was this lockout right after that. I don't even think he'll be a Dodger again after this season, just given like the variables of a Boras client on the open market, unless the Dodgers just start outbidding everyone again and Boras and Scooble decide that's what's most important for their client is that money.
0: Well, yeah. I'm sorry, Brandon. I should say be interesting is knowing a lockout is coming, no matter who wins the World Series, whether or not the Dodgers have gotten Scooble, knowing a lockout is coming, if the Dodgers made a very good offer where that contract would be a pre-lockout, pre-new CBA rules contract, would he take it?
21: We don't even know what contracts will look like once baseball comes back.
3: Well, there's not going to be a salary cap. The players union will never agree to that.
21: There's going to be certain restrictions in some way.
3: I'm sure deferrals they won't let the Dodgers defer money anymore. Other teams probably, right, like there'll be maybe a salary floor. But I wanted to say, like, I think this is regardless a win for the Dodgers, because if they win a World Series, I think it's a win for both sides if they win a World Series, they're not going to care about giving up Zaire Hope. They have four other outfield prospects that are incredible, and I think Zaire Hope's going to be a great player. Mm-hmm. But, you know, if they win a World Series, it's not going to matter. That's why you made the trade. That's why they made the trade for Machado years ago. That's why they made all of those I know now. But but I get it from that perspective. I also think Tigers fans, like, yes, they could have, they're mad about this. They could have waited till Monday to make that deal. Maybe they could have, you know, gotten more from the Dodgers, but Zaire Hope is going to be really good for them. Mm-hmm. They got a lot. They did for a guy that is not guaranteed to re-sign. He's entering free agency. You could argue that what the Angels got for Soriano was more. People were saying that was crazy. Well, Soriano is 2 or 3 years more of control.
0: Right.
3: That's the thing, right? Like, Scooball's excellent. He's a much better pitcher than Soriano, of course, but that was the thing. They didn't want to go into free agency losing him for nothing.
21: No, I disagree on that. The Tigers got lowballed on this. Like, the pitching prospects they got are virtually, like, I'm sorry, like, those aren't real prospects. Any pitching prospect is not a real prospect at the end of the day. I think they got more for trading Casey Mize to the Padres at the end of the day for what they got back from that trade. Like, this was really brutal. And again, this is what drives a lot of the Detroit anger right now is with this ownership, is not just that you were cheap on how you dealt Scooble, but then it was cheap on what you were kind of getting back. And again, Brandon, you brought it up, the impatience to not wait till Monday, or even if you had your mindset on not paying Scooble, like not doing this last year either. It just feels like a series of unforced errors, which is why Scott Harris's job should probably be on the line. But that's also up to an ownership that is not as aggressive payroll wise as his father was in Mike Ilitch.
0: That's fair. Well, I want to switch teams, which is shocking, I know, because I could talk about the Dodgers all day long and often do. But I want to talk about the Boston Red Sox, who are the team that started this losing streak for the Dodgers. This team right now is unbelievable. At some point, it's going to have to cool off. I mean, in theory.
21: Does it, though?
0: I don't know. I mean, could they go 4 months like this? Because it started, yes. You say like you started a month or so ago?
3: I think so.
0: You think it can't? I mean, the AL is a, yeah, I mean, if they were the NL, maybe not. But I think, I mean, are they going to the World Series?
3: I would, I said this yesterday, I would pick them versus the Dodgers right now. I would.
0: That's because you're an Angels fan.
3: And no, that's not why. But also, the Red Sox should thank the Angels because they were in last place and they played the Angels. They swept them and that started the winning. So they should thank the Angels for their win streak. Yes, originally.
0: They should. I mean, the Dodgers saw two teams this week that I think are surging and look really good, and that would be the Red Sox and the Cubs. I think the Cubs are another team that is.
3: Yeah, the Cubs are great. One thing on the Red Sox too is like Peyton Tolley is incredible. Like he had 14 strikeouts yesterday. Sadon Rafaela is turning into a star. Mm-hmm. Defensively, he's always been good. Seems like everything's coming together. They gave up a lot, and Craig Breslow, their GM, got some flack for giving up a lot for Adley Rutschman. But they've needed a guy like that for a while.
0: Yeah,
3: a consistent catcher, one of the best defensive catchers, a guy that could still get an 800 OPS and have a big WAR. At some point. So, like, I like their team. Jaron Duran hasn't even hit yet. They have some guys they could bring up at certain times. But Durbin's starting to hit. And I know they gave up a lot for Durbin in the offseason. People were like, oh, this is a horrible acquisition. All of a sudden, his OPS is over 800 the last month. So, I don't know. This team, they have a good pen. Tracy, if I were to pick right now, I think they would go to the World Series.
0: Oh, I think they would go to the World Series, too. I mean, right now. And because I'm thinking about the American League, and I really can't think of any other team that really even comes close to them.
21: It would probably be the Yankees, the who has the... So, the Red Sox right now have the best run differential at 89. Yankees are at 82, and then of course the Tigers.
0: And if the Yankees could get healthy, if the Yankees get Aaron Judge back, they get
21: Tigers have plus 77. Like, yeah, I mean, it's mostly health for the Yankees, but I mean, that division will go down to the wire on that too. I think the Rays are kind of likely to drop off, but like, I think you're looking at those two teams as Red Sox and Yankees. I find that fascinating. Those are the only three teams I can find here that have more than a 50 run differential at this time of the year. Even the Rays are sub plus 50, you know, and it's something that I think really speaks to just how much this team has come on.
3: You know who I wouldn't sleep on, Tracy? Tell me if you agree with this.
0: Okay.
3: Because of their pitching, I know they're 56 and 61.
0: Okay.
3: And they just had a catcher who had 60 home runs last year. The AL West is bad.
0: Seattle Mariners.
3: I think the Mariners may have a chance.
0: Here's the reality of baseball. They can be 56 and 61 right now. You just got to get there. I mean, once the playoffs start in baseball, it's literally a different sport. It just is. Because now you're getting your best four-man rotation, your best everything. So I think if the Mariners get hot and just compete, yeah, I don't disagree with you. As Chris was talking, I'm in my head envisioning this Yankees-Red Sox ALCS, which just sounds fun.
3: I would love that.
0: I mean, that would be really fun. Chris would not.
3: It's not like the Angels are going to be there.
0: No, they're not.
21: Speaking of Sox, and I know they've been on a bit of a skid here, but like, I don't know. I feel like if you're having a skid right now, it's rough, but they're going to be probably in a decent position in the Central. I'm still not writing out the White Sox from anything right now. Just with the acquisitions they've made, it would be a place they've never gone before. Which is, but I mean, we could have said that about the Mariners last year as well. And the Mariners ended up like, you know, taking the Jays down to the, was the Jays?
0: It was the Jays.
21: Yeah. The Jays down to the wire.
0: Yeah.
21: So like, I mean.
0: Boy, they've really fallen off, huh?
3: Oh, that's sad. I mean, but even they have a chance in the AL. The Red Sox remind me so much, Tracy, of the 2019 Nationals, where they were under 500 toward the break. And then all of a sudden they won like 85% of their final games and then took that into the playoffs.
0: Mm-hmm. You're correct. No, you're not wrong about that. It's going to be very interesting. Skids. Baseball is just a funny sport because you can be hot and then you can be on a skid. And like with the Dodgers right now, I'd rather them be on a skid now and then be on a skid later. However, I'd also like them to get that bye week. I mean, right now I saw a thing earlier, the top five biggest threats to the Dodgers. In my opinion, the biggest threat to the Dodgers right now is the Dodgers. They don't really have a catcher. I mean, they do. They have two guys that they brought in, and Brent Rodvet and Hunter Fiducia. who are fine, but they're not Will Smith and Dalton Rushing. Dalton Rushing probably isn't going to catch again this season. He should be able to hit, but not catch. Are they going to be able to get Will Smith back? And then you can't be, and I never, ever criticize Shohei Ohtani, and I'm certainly not going to start now. I'm just going to make a statement, and that is, like, you cannot be hitting into double plays with the bases loaded. Freddie Freeman can't be hitting into double plays with the bases loaded. You can't have your quote-unquote ace closer giving up game-winning home runs. That one, to be honest with you, it almost doesn't worry me as much. He's just coming off the IL. He's trying to find his slider. I know that makes me sound really smart. I watched Dave Roberts talk all about it last night, that the fastball is looking good, but he's still trying to find his slider. So he's trying to find it. So I'm not, like, as worried about that. The offense worries me the most, because they can't, this grounding into double plays, not taking advantage of scoring opportunities, that's the problem. There should never be a situation, if your pitcher gives up four or less runs, that offense should be winning the game.
3: My dad was always telling me this. The Dodgers this year might have to win games 2-1 in the playoffs with their staff, because, you know, Betts, obviously elite defensive shortstop, but
0: he's been hot.
3: He's been hot, but he hasn't been the same player over the course of the year. Now, if he that's a September, October question. If he gets hot in September, October, him and Freddie, I mean, who knows about this team? There's no beating him, right? But we'll see. I mean, Pajes kind of, you know, since the first month, hasn't really been the same.
0: No, he has not. But he's been great defensively, but he hasn't. The thing with Pajes, though, is he makes some defensive catches. You're like, that is unbelievable. How did he make that? And then he doesn't make ones. You're like, how on earth did he
3: not catch
0: that ball?
3: He's like Joe Adele in that sense. Obviously, the three robbery game, and then he had one where it hit his glove and went over for a home run. Yeah, so
0: there you go. And Kyle Tucker, if can get hot. I mean, there's a lot of ifs with the Dodgers. So right now, I think their biggest foe is themselves. And so we're going to see how that goes. So lots to see. It is getting exciting in Major League Baseball. I love baseball all year round, but now it is like I'm living and dying by it, as if I wasn't since March 26th, but whatever, living and dying. You guys, we have much more to talk about. We're going to talk about some running backs, and is that position becoming just more and more valuable? Tracy Sandler, Brandon Deutsch, don't go anywhere. 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
40: Perhaps a nice isolated shower or rumble of thunder toward daybreak on Sunday. Otherwise, we're partly cloudy with a high of 87. East winds at 5 to 15 miles per hour. We have a conditional risk for a couple of thunderstorms overnight into Monday morning. Otherwise, as we head into Monday, we're partly cloudy with a high of 88. Another chance for some morning thunderstorms and showers comes around on Tuesday with a high of 90. From the Storm Center at Kelloland TV, I'm meteorologist Adam Rutt.
41: Give me an example.
35: But it stands to reason if Brady's not drafted, then six other teams, or maybe one other team, who knows, they're winning
42: Brady,
35: those.
42: Brady still gets drafted.
35: Right.
42: Everybody just forgets about Tom Brady's existence. That's the difference.
35: Okay.
42: Like mine, for instance.
35: Okay. Yes.
42: 2004, I want to forget Red Sox-Yankees Game 7, where the Red Sox complete the 3-0.
35: You just want to forget
42: 3-0
35: it.
42: Comeback.
35: It
42: yes.
35: still happened. You just want to forget it.
42: It still happens. You're just
43: You're erasing it from your memory.
42: Correct,
43: you're
42: yes.
43: not erasing the moment from sports history, which is the line I'm reading right here.
35: Yes, totally different game and very confusing.
42: Yep, you're erasing it from sports history.
35: Okay. Well, I don't want to erase the day my dad took me to my first football game, Shea Stadium. I mean, I don't want to erase that day. It was a great day. I enjoyed that day.
42: Cubs fans wish they could erase the Steve Bartman memory. I
43: know. Oh, man.
42: Sure.
43: I would remind them so much.
42: But
43: I would.
42: You forgot.
43: My brain would work so hard to remember that
35: yes.
43: that I would overcome this hurdle.
35: You would try to jar back into their memories?
43: I'd be like, Moises, don't you remember what happened, man? Come on.
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0: Ooh, another good one. I mean, Chris, you're killing it today. You are absolutely killing it today. I am Tracy Sandler, joined by Brandon Deutsch, and we are going to get a sports update from the great Brianna Morrow. All right, you guys, starting right now in the WNBA, Caitlin Clark just got her 8th technical foul, so she'll be suspended for the Fever's next game on Tuesday. So unless they fight it, but right now the Fever are leading the Sky 85-72, 4.5 minutes left to go in the game. A little bit earlier today, the Lynx took down the Aces 98-87. They clinched a playoff berth, and they've improved to a record best 26-7. Heading over to the NFL, Luther Burden did lead practice a little bit earlier today after he suffered a lower left leg injury. No word yet on if that was serious. Ravens wide receiver Zay Flowers suffered a quad contusion in practice and is now listed as day-to-day. Commanders left tackle Laremy Tunsil left practice after getting dinged up in the shoulder neck region. He'll undergo some further evaluation and testing per the team. In baseball, the Red Sox are looking for their 10th straight win, but right now they are a little short. They're down to the Athletics 3-2, top of the fifth. The Marlins are shutting out Brandon's Angels 4-0, just headed to the top of the fifth in Miami. And the Yankees have a 4-3 lead over the Braves, top of the eighth, thanks to George Lombard Jr.'s second career home run. And this has been great, guys. I hope you have a great rest of your Sunday or Saturday. Sunday, fun day. I was like, no, it's
1: you're
0: Saturday.
1: You're ready for Sunday.
0: I am.
1: Thank you, Bree.
0: Have a good one.
1: You too. 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We'll lose to the A's. Just to really throw a wrench.
2: They're losing to the A's right now?
1: They're losing to the A's 3-2.
2: Oh, wow.
1: Yeah. So we'll see. They're like, huh.
2: Of course, when I start to support them and get on the train, you know, then they have to lose.
1: They're like, World Series, hold my beer. Thank you very, very much.
2: As soon as Brandon Deutsch said that, yeah, no more World Series.
1: No more World Series. Brandon, we have seen some pretty major running back extensions over the last few days, including Bijan Robinson, Jahmyr Gibbs. Is the running back, you know, there's been talk that it's not, the position has not been valued as it should be. Then you have Saquon Barkley basically single-handedly lead the Eagles to a Super Bowl. I know there are many Eagles fans that get mad at me for saying that, but I think it's true. You have Christian McCaffrey, who was, in my opinion, the MVP of the league last year, because without him, the Niners would have won way less games. But are we seeing a little bit more value here around the league?
2: Yes, and I think deservedly so. I mean, Bijan Robinson's by far the best player on the Atlanta Falcons.
1: It's not even close.
2: Jahmyr Gibbs is, I think, the best player on the Detroit Lions. I mean, some would argue Sewell. Some would argue Amon-Ra. But yeah, I mean, these guys deserve their money. Christian got it a few years ago. People are like, why are you paying a running back that's 28 at the time? It turned out it's the RB1 last year. Single-handedly almost took him to the divisional round. So, I mean, I'm just glad to see these guys getting paid.
1: I absolutely agree with you. I would actually have called Christian McCaffrey the OP1 last year, offensive player one. He was absolutely tremendous, taking nothing away from what everybody else did and what Kyle Shanahan did. And when we bring on our next guest, we are going to be talking very shortly to Tatum Everett, who is the on-air talent and content manager from the Vikings. And we are going to talk to her, of course, about the quarterback battle, but something else I want to discuss with her is the running back situation, because I think there's been some changes there in Minnesota that are going to have a major effect on the offense this
3: year.
1: Real
3: quick, Tracy.
1: Yes.
3: Just, you noticed too on like what we've gotten, because I know Taylor got paid too, but that's kind of, that's aside from my point. I have noticed when it comes to Jahmyr Gibbs and Bijan Robinson, like it's definitely trended, like these guys are still like, they're not even 25 yet, both of them. And we understand the lifespan of running backs tends to be short, and that seems to be a lot of the critique around a lot of these deals and the argument again, and has always been the argument against paying running backs. I do find it fascinating that the Falcons and Lions both chose to quickly pay guys who just came into the league not long ago. And I'm still trying to parse that in my head a little, because I'm sure at some point they'll come back looking for more money, obviously. But it is fascinating to watch them lock them up younger, earlier. I'm trying to figure out, though, in my head, if that is maybe a mistake because that could still be variable and they could still get injured, or if it's a matter of like, I don't know. It feels like that's a backdrop. Is like, would you like to get paid now, or are you going to be a question when we have to pay you around like, I don't know, 26, 27, or, you know, like, again, unless you're a proven guy like Taylor.
1: Yeah, it'll be interesting to see, but there's certainly a shift. So I guess time will tell on that.
3: The offense has shifted more towards rushing.
1: Yes.
3: You know, in the last year or so, we saw these, especially Jahmyr Gibbs, we saw prolific more. The, you know, it's a copycat league. We saw everything shifting towards a rushing attack with a lot of these teams. And obviously at the same time, we also saw that these, like, you know, the average guy like your Algiers and stuff, you can't just easily replace your top running backs either. Like, I think Dallas learned that very clearly.
1: Yes, I would not disagree with that, but I want to bring on our guest because we're going to talk running backs and the other most important position on the field, the quarterback, Tatum Everett, on-air talent, content manager of the Vikings. Tatum, how are you, my friend?
4: So well, you guys. Thank you so much for having me. I feel like the segue just writes itself right there, talking about improvements in the run game, and this Vikings team is one of those teams that's looking to get in that race for sure.
1: Well, I am actually going to start with that, because that I was going to ask you about that. I want to talk about that because from what I have been reading, and surprise no one, I've been reading a lot about the Vikings, the running game is undergoing some changes, and Kevin O'Connell is making some changes there to really shore up the offense. Kind of what have you seen thus far in camp?
4: You see a lot of guys you ask about this new look run defense or run offense, which is compliments of assistant head coach Frank Smith. He was just with Miami. He is part of the Mike McDonald, you know, worked with him forever in Miami, and they have such a unique rushing concept that they're trying to implement that here. And every guy that I talk to on the team that wants to chat about this is excited. They say, like, I've never seen anything like this before. I've never done this before. They're trying to convert to more of a wide zone. Then they go vertical. And this team is looking to do that. But also the new offensive line coach, Keith Carter, he was with the team last year as an assistant offensive line coach. He's taken over the helm, and these offensive linemen are putting in some serious work. They are, I don't think I've ever seen them work this hard. Not that they don't work hard, but mm-hmm. I just have seen them take it to this, like, new level that is just, like, the physicality and what they're putting into it, I think, is really going to pay off as this season rolls on.
1: Oh, that's really interesting. And I think this is a storyline that's super important to this Vikings team that's been overshadowed by another storyline that has been going on, one that is very near and dear to my heart. And that is, of course, the quarterback competition between Kyler Murray and J.J. McCarthy. And Tatum, here's what I would ask you. I was saying earlier, it's like, depending on my algorithm of the day, I get such different reports and thoughts. And I've been trying to pay close attention to you and the beat writers and getting the facts. But this quarterback competition, what are you seeing there? And it's a big media story. Does it affect the team at all on a day-to-day basis?
4: No, I don't think it affects the team at all, to answer your second question there, especially when you hear from, you know, wide receiver Justin Jefferson, who everyone knows and loves. He has been very candid. I'm going to catch the ball. I'm going to be there for whoever throws me the ball. He's a no-nonsense, not going to be a prima donna at all. Mm-hmm. Says the right things, acts the right way. And they haven't affected them at all. And you can see it from the guys. The guys are just out there, they're learning the schemes, they're learning the concepts, they're trying to put it all together. Obviously, Kyler is newer to the team, so his ability to pick up the offense has been really impressive. He's a very intelligent player. And so seeing that unfold this training camp, because during OTAs and stuff, you know, he was still learning. And now that we're in training camp, you can see him kind of feel more comfortable in the space and be able to make those decisions quickly. And then obviously J.J. McCarthy comes in with a ton of confidence there's no denying the locker room loves this guy. Like, they are all, you know, they love being around J.J. McCarthy. And I think you're kind of see it unfold the way it has. I mean, hopefully in the next week or so, you would hope there could be an announcement so that quarterback could take more of those first team reps on a consistent basis, and you can start to really build that that team up and that confidence in the specific person. However, we don't really know what Kevin O'Connell's got in mind and if the timeline changes at all. And so as we head into the preseason game next Friday or this coming Friday against the Giants, it'll be an interesting week to see how that plays out.
1: Taylor, when you just said that the locker room loves J.J. McCarthy, I just want you to know that I literally grabbed my heart. I'm grabbing it right now, and my face lit up, but I'm going to turn it over to Brandon now.
2: Yeah, Tatum, I wanted to ask, I know you already spoke on the run game a little bit. Obviously, mm-hmm. Aaron Jones is getting up there in age, and, you know, Jordan Mason, I know because I'm a diehard 49ers fan, one of the best pure runners in the league. This new scheme, how is it going to help both of them, especially Jordan Mason, because I just drafted him in a fantasy league, so I prefer Jordan Mason over Aaron Jones. I know Aaron Jones catches more passes, but yeah, what are your thoughts there with Mason's development in this new system?
4: Yeah, well, with Jordan Mason, one thing I don't know if people have realized, if you're not, like, you know, following the Vikings on a regular basis, is he is looking the most trim, slim guy that you've seen, and that's saying something. Not that he's, like, lost muscle mass or anything. He's really gotten into the best shape of his life. He is running violently out there. He's actually had this incredible twist move that he had on a DB earlier in camp, and he broke free and was yelling in the end zone. He's just a guy that this locker room loves. He's kind of a goofball at times, but and obviously that's always a fun time. But I think more than anything, the tandem of Aaron, Jordan Mason, and then there's a rookie that is in this class, Damon Claiborne, who has incredible speed, something that is different than what Aaron has and Jordan has. And I think that's how they built the room, right? Like, you have the vet Aaron, who has steady hands, knows the game in and out, a locker room leader. And then you have Jordan with the power and the way to get downfield. And then you have the speed and demand. And, you know, I'm not 100% sure what to expect from Jordan in the way they're going to use him in this run game. I'm kind of curious to see, once we get more practices, maybe more, like, we have a night practice tomorrow, maybe more scrimmage style practice coming up. I'm more interested in seeing how it unfolds there and the preseason game. But I think you should be really excited, and I personally think he made a great decision.
1: I want to ask about Juwan Jennings. You may not know this, Tatum. The Vikings are leading the league in JJs. I don't have real research behind that.
4: I know.
1: It feels like they are. Also,
4: because we have an AJ, a JA, a TJ, a JO. Everyone has J names. I'm very used to it.
1: It also makes sense because Juwan Jennings' social handle is You Ain't JJ. And I'm like, not in that team. You might have to change your handle to, like, We Are All JJ.
4: So
1: it is. It's very, very funny. But I'm wondering, how is he adjusting in this offense? At the 49ers, he was basically wide receiver one the last couple of years. It's very different in Minnesota. How do you see him adjusting?
4: I mean, he seems to have already just won the hearts of the locker room. He's a guy that, as you know, has a great personality, fits right in. And it seems like he's picked it up really well. In fact, I just came back from practice. He had a really, really nice catch from J.J. McCarthy in the end zone. And I think that they're really going to use his size in the red zone. I think they could definitely use another target. You know, when teams double J.J. or Justin Jefferson or Jordan Addison, they'll have Juwan wide open out there because they're dedicating so many resources to the other. So I think he's definitely going to get his due. However, I do think that they really are excited about having his body type in the run game as well. Not to take it back to that, but it's something that Kevin O'Connell has really stressed over the last few seasons, and it hasn't really come to fruition. Their best rushing season under him was last year, but I mean, they have they really could pop the ceiling off of it with this. At least they feel like they can. And Juwan is so well known for being a blocking receiver. Mm-hmm. I think he fits this mold of what the Vikings are trying to do so well. But I don't envy Kevin O'Connell and how many offensive weapons he has. I mean, it's a nice problem to have, of course. And he just has to make a decision on who's going to get the most love, which, Brandon, is actually why it's a little dangerous, in my opinion, to pick a Viking for fantasy football.
2: I wish I knew that before the draft, Tatum.
1: Wait, you've already had your draft?
2: Well, I'm in a fantasy football creators league. So all these TikTokers that do fantasy football stuff, we have a league. And you can't get anything past these guys. So I had to, quote unquote, reach on Jordan Mason in round 10.
1: Interesting. Well, Tatum,
4: that sounds like a good value pick right there, right?
1: Oh, I like that. Do we Tatum, are you there? Did we lose you?
2: Let me pick it up.
1: All right.
2: Let's see
1: if we can get Tatum back. If we can, I would love to ask her about a little bit about the Vikings defense, because we talked a lot of offense and that defense has been pretty tremendous. Tatum mentioned that she does not envy Kevin O'Connell on who is going to get the ball with all these offensive weapons. Okay, Tatum, we had a great time talking to Tatum, and we are now almost at the end of the show. I do not know how it goes by so fast, but don't go anywhere, because we have our feel-good story of the week, and it's not just that the locker room likes J.J. McCarthy. I'm Tracy Sandler, Brandon Deutsch. This is Fox Sports Saturday.
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20: I very rarely give out flowers, as you know. I don't give out a lot of those. I don't believe in that. Now, that said, certainly would not do that in this environment. Carson Beck did play with confidence. Good for him. He hit, 80% of his passes, something like that there, so that's nice. He did not soil his underoos, which is important. We've seen people, even in these exhibition games, go out there and then just for whatever reason, they can't get it done. And the key part of this is you do not want to become an internet meme because of your pathetic performance. So he didn't do that. Again, you didn't soil your diapers, so good for you. Way to go. My position has always been you can't gain much from an exhibition game. You can lose a lot. Like, you're just supposed to do well because of the way these things are set up, and you don't get extra credit for that, for doing what you're supposed to do. Now, if you don't do well, though, that becomes problematic. However, I would like to pump the brakes now. Let's pump the brakes. You got to do it. Let's not fit Carson Beck for a gold jacket just yet. Maybe a brown jacket, but not a gold jacket. I refuse to crown anybody off a glorified scrimmage. I won't do it.
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22: 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Okay, so if I said there's an NFL team, guess which NFL team was without 20 players who were injured at their practice? 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Well, that's what happened yesterday. And it's a lot of old guys. I know football is more than just vibes, but the vibes around the Niners are not good. The coach has a concussion. Ricky Pearsall now out for the year. Again, injuries. They say it's not the local substation. Whatever. They're always hurt. So old, expensive, and brittle has been this team's brand for the last 2 years. 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
18: This is The Herd with Colin Cowherd.
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18: 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This is Two Pros and a Cup of Joe.
6: Fun little Hall of Fame game. The star of the show was Haynes King. Carson Beck performed well. A lot of people, big fan
8: of. He was the star of the game.
6: Yeah.
8: I guess it's,
6: Yeah. Okay. He's something.
8: That's for his strikingly good looks and all that, I guess.
20: Hey, man. Coach LaForce said he's been. That's what he's been looking like in practice. He said what you saw in the games, what he's been seeing. So, they gave Jacoby Brissett the deal. Doesn't mean Carson Beck can't eventually become the guy, or start and be the guy.
8: Can I just say this? Jacoby Brissett was sitting over there on that bench, and I would not be comfortable pulling the I'm a vet starting quarterback card. I wouldn't use it.
18: Two pros, LeVar Arrington, Brady Quinn, and a cup of Joe.

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1: He's coming out. Welcome back to Fox Sports Radio. I am Tracy Sandler, joined by Brandon Deutsch. 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Brandon, this has been a lot of fun.
2: It's been a lot of fun. So thankful I was able to fill in. We hope Carmen, everything's okay with her and everything, and she's back next week. But it's been a blast, Tracy.
1: It's definitely been a blast. So much to discuss. It flies by, but we cannot go yet because we have to share our feel-good story of the week. So my feel-good story is kind of an amalgam of stories, if that makes sense. It's been a fun week in sports. Number one, even though it's fictional, Ted Lasso is back. And Ted Lasso, to me, is how we want people to behave, how we want to believe coaches can be. And they've done a good job with it. It was smart how they pivoted to the Women's Football Club. Did you have a chance to watch it yet?
2: I have not. I'm still, for Ted Lasso, I'm still on season 2.
1: Oh, but I'm jealous because you still have like so many.
2: I know. I was watching. I love the actor that plays the older soccer player who was in the movie with Jennifer Lopez.
1: Yes, Goldstein. Fred Goldstein.
2: He's great. I mean, the whole show's great. Yeah. I need to prioritize it.
1: Yeah, it's fantastic.
3: I did enjoy the Onion headline I saw this week. Talk about some real classic Onion stuff where it's like, you know, the new season of Ted Lasso is going to teach its audience about shapes and colors.
1: I don't get it.
3: it's basically like after so much positivity, it basically the idea that it's a kid's show. Just like the positivity thing and everything. It's just taking a shot at it. It's fun.
1: I disagree with that because I think it's actually kind of nice. And also there's something to be said for kid shows and positivity and everything and with everything else we see. But I think it's been fun. I really like the positivity. It might be a little Pollyanna, but I like it. It's fun to watch. And like I said, I like the way they pivoted and are focusing now on women's sports. So that's a fun thing. Jim Harbaugh this week, always a good time. Was on the field doing push-ups, doing the warm-ups with his players. I mean, he's fun, Brandon. He's fun.
2: He's awesome. I love Jim Harbaugh. I mean, my dad went to Stanford, so I grew up a Stanford football fan.
1: You are all over the place.
2: Yeah, that's why the Niners connection. Yeah,
1: okay,
2: the Niners,
1: but you are fully in California.
2: For sure. And yeah, that's why I'm a Niners fan, not a Rams fan. Didn't have a team. My dad was a Niners fan from going to Stanford. But yeah, Jim Harbaugh, what a coach. What a guy. Always positive. And how about Herbert, too, getting in the news this week with obviously Madison Beer, the engagement, the video that's going viral of them at practice. Good for him. Good for Herbert.
1: Good for him. And it's going viral. There are all these comments being made about it. But this at training camp practices, families, significant others come to the practices and then they go on the field and get to see their loved ones. Because during training camp, that's kind of the only time you really get to hang out with your loved ones. Players oftentimes stay in a hotel. And it's kind of sometimes the only time they get to see each other.
2: I think people are just jealous of his whole situation.
1: Correct.
2: You know, he's a high paid quarterback. You know, he's been successful and people want to say, oh, the playoff success and stuff. And that's always, it's like he didn't have both of his tackles last year. What did you expect him to do in the playoffs?
1: He didn't. I love that he and Madison Beer are happy. I love that he's getting paid a lot of money. I wish him all the success because I love Jim Harbaugh. So I want Justin Herbert to be that guy and I want him to take them on a playoff run, which I think he has a real opportunity to do this year. Should this team be able to stay healthy? I think there's a high likelihood they go very deep in the playoffs, but I have seen playoff play that makes me question. However, I'm not writing him off. I really want him to be successful.
2: Yeah, that's really fair.
1: I want to be successful mainly for Jim Harbaugh, but I do want him to be successful. So those were kind of some of my field goods that sports

0: sports team fun again. And then the Hall of Fame game was kind of a feel-good story. The thing is, every year we get to the Hall of Fame game. It's in early August, and everyone's like, football's back, sort of. This was actually a really fun game.
1: It was a fun game. Haynes King, was great to see him. Mm-hmm. And obviously Carson Beck. And it was exciting.
0: Yes.
1: When was the last time we had a Hall of Fame game that was a last play to win the game?
0: I don't know.
1: I don't think so. Not when I've been alive. So, yeah, it was incredible. It was great.
0: It was. And I was happy for Carson Beck. And during in the national championship, there were kind of jokes as the game was coming to an end, like, they know he's going to throw an interception. Miami knows it. The stadium knows it. And he's kind of got flack, and you know, he's made some comments about not going to class and all of these things, but to your point from earlier in the show, it's a preseason game, it's the Hall of Fame game, miles to go in his career and his life and all of the things, but there is an argument to be made for the Brock Purdy-ness, the staying longer, and people can do that now because of NIL, especially now, like, people can stay in school longer and get more opportunity. But especially for a quarterback, just to learn football and reading defenses, I think it's invaluable.
1: 100%. 100%. Tracy, it's been super fun today.
0: Has.
1: What a time. I know we talk about the Niners a lot, but covered a lot of things. NFL training camp, MLB trade deadline. I'm going to get the podcast up after. So if you guys missed anything, you can always check that out. Back to you.
0: Thank you, Brandon. Thank you, Chris Perfett. Thank you to the great Brianna Morrow. You guys, we've had such a great show. Coming up next, you got Buck Rising and Anita Marks. I am Tracy Sandler with Brandon George. This is Fox Sports Saturday, and I hope everyone has a great rest of your weekend.
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3: Raiders head coach Clint Kubiak said Kirk Cousins and Max Crosby violated team rules by fighting yesterday, so they were held out of practice on Saturday. Kubiak said both players will participate on Monday. A few injuries around training camp. Ravens wide receiver Zay Flowers suffered a quad contusion in practice and is now day-to-day. Commanders left tackle Laremy Tunsil left practice after getting dinged up on the shoulder and neck region. He'll undergo further evaluation and testing for the team. In the WNBA, Caitlin Clark earned her eighth technical foul of the season. It earns her a one-game suspension. She ran into an official during the game as the Fever down the Chicago Sky 90-86. Minnesota Lynx defeat the Aces 98-87. They clinch a playoff berth. NFL two-time Super Bowl champion Eagles tackle Lane Johnson told reporters that this season will probably be his last. I'm Christopher Fadden.
1: 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Fox Sports Saturday is on. The plays, the interviews, the players, the coaches, the breaking news, the top stories. When it goes down, we will cover it all.
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6: The potential end of an era in Philadelphia is what gets us started on this Fox Sports Saturday. Hope you're having a wonderful Saturday wherever you're hanging out here with us. We got the great crew in L.A. making it happen. We got BJ Husky out there filling in for Fitzy, who I believe is going to take his last show off before he finally gets his ass back in gear after open heart surgery. Of course, we're glad that Fitzy is doing well and recovering, of course, but he's slacked enough. We're going to get his ass back in here next week. VJ, appreciate you stopping by, hanging out. It's good to work with one another for the first time.
7: Hey, you know what, BR? I'm going to tell you, man. When I found out I was working with you, I said, you know what? About damn time. About damn time. I've worked with everybody at Fox Sports Radio. Ephraim, Willard, Broussard when he was here, Parker, you name them. Our man S Double Up Top has put me with him. So when I heard I was working with Mr. Tennessee himself, I said, okay, I know we're going to talk some Titans. I know we're going to talk some Tennessee stuff, and I get a chance to work with my man BR. And also, too, prayers out to Fitzy, man. Prayers from my heart and soul, man. And heal up out there, buddy. That's some real-life stuff going on right there, man. But it's great to be here, man. Let's get going, brother.
6: Absolutely. I'm going to do my best to not talk Titans if we could. I get enough of that on a regular basis, and there's not much there. In fact, I'd like to start with the Eagles because Lane Johnson, VJ, he's getting up at the podium today. Obviously, we got training camps going on. We got the Hall of Fame game this past week, and in fact, we've got everybody else rolling this coming weekend. I'm flying out to San Francisco on Monday, as a matter of fact. I've got joint training camp practices out there before the Titans and the Niners square off. But Lane Johnson at training camp for the Eagles today alluded to what might be his last year in Philadelphia. Let's hear from Lane Johnson, Brandon, if we could.
8: As you get older, you know, things change in your life, priorities, you know, your children get older, parents get older. And so, you know, it just puts things into perspective. So, this is probably potentially going to be probably my last year just because I am getting to that point.
6: So that's Lane Johnson, who is, I mean, it's Hall of Fame weekend. He may end up being a Hall of Famer when he ends up hanging it up, VJ. To me, it's a symbol of something larger. I think it's the beginning of the end in Philadelphia. In fact, I think that started last year. And it's not just because Lane may be done. And he said he's going to have a great last year, and I believe him. They're favorites to win the NFC East again. But between that, the A.J. Brown trade, which I don't think that they are better for, and just the constant turmoil around Nick Sirianni, even though he's got the fifth best winning percentage of an NFL head coach all time in this sport, I just think that we are nearing the close of this Philadelphia Eagles era, because if they lose that offensive line, if that thing starts to fray, they lose their superpower. And I think you saw that last season.
7: I'm not sure I agree with that. I don't think this is the end of what the Eagles have. I think they're still a dominant football team. These are guys that have been to two Super Bowls. They've won one. They've gone head to head with Pat Mahomes and Andy Reid and Big Red. They've outplayed them twice, and one time they handed them their ass. So I don't think that this is the end. I thought last year was a little bit of a hangover, and we see that, Buck, with Super Bowl winning teams, man. They have a little bit of a hangover. You got some turmoil with AJ. You get him out there going. I love the draft pick of Mekhi Lemon at receiver. I think Devontae Smith is a viable and a certified WR1. I think this thing keeps on going. On to Lane Johnson, I feel him, man. Look, we're all grown men. We all have wife and kids, and we're family men. And just sometimes you realize you've given your career and you've given your passion and you've given your God-given gift a lot of attention. And it just gets to a point where, as a man, you look back in your kids and you think about how many recitals or soccer matches or t-ball matches or, you know, singing contests or spelling bees and things that you miss. And rightfully so. When you play in the NFL, it's like being in the military. You belong to the military. You belong to the NFL, NBA, all the professional leagues. So I feel them on that, man. But like you said, the offensive line, it's going to take a hit because you've already lost, you know, Kelce. And then if Lane Johnson goes, those are kind of the staples. But if the front office knows what they're doing, you know how to scout guys, you know how to draft guys, you know how to bring new guys in. I think Philly is looking at a 13-12 win season. I just don't feel like this thing is going anywhere. Now, new offensive coordinator, five new coordinators for quarterback Jalen Hurts. Mm-hmm. That's the question mark that I have, but I'm a huge Jalen Hurts guy. Always have been since he was Alabama. Hated the way he was treated at Alabama, got benched and had to transfer to Oklahoma. But all he did there was be a Heisman finalist and lead his team to the college playoffs there. So I think this thing does keep rolling. Got some other question marks in the NFC, especially in the NFC East. But I'm going to kind of push my chips in on the Eagles this year. I think they are a real powerful team. And to me, it's them and the Rams that's probably going to fight for NFC supremacy.
6: New offensive coordinator in Philadelphia is Sean Mannion. He was previously in Green Bay with Matt LaFleur, the former NFL backup quarterback. A lot of backup quarterbacks end up being coordinators in the league, and we know that the Eagles cycle through those coordinators like you just mentioned, VJ.
7: Yeah.
6: And that's the thing that this really hinges on to me. They are divisional favorites in I think, just about every sports book that you look at. Cowboys a close second, depending on where you're getting your odds right now. I'm looking at BetMGM, and I would pick Dallas this year. Dallas had a Super Bowl caliber offense last year. They just had one of the worst defenses I've ever seen in my entire life, and I have covered the worst third down defense in the history of the sport back in 2020 here in Tennessee. So it was it had to be one of the most frustrating things for Dallas fans, and God knows Dallas fans deal with enough frustration on a regular basis, and they deal with a lot of perpetual hype as well. A lot of gaslighting goes on around the Cowboys. But to me, it's one of those things where I saw a legitimate depreciation of them last year. And Lane Johnson, listen, he is a stud. As I mentioned, I believe that is a Hall of Fame caliber player. 13 years in the NFL, 14 if he continues on past this season. Six-time Pro Bowler, two-time first-team All-Pro. The man has won the Super Bowl twice in spectacular fashion. A certified badass all around. They fell off last year. They could not run the football in meaningful fashion last year. And it's not like they were that one of the worst rushing offenses in football, depending on what metrics you like to look at. And I like EPA per attempt. They were 15th in the NFL. They were the 15th most efficient rushing offense. And you saw the combination of that to me, VJ, with the fact that Jalen Hurts doesn't run nearly as much as he used to, which contributes to the success of that rushing offense. And I'm not saying that Jalen Hurts has lost his fastball or anything like that. I'm just saying that as we see a lot of players who mobility is a huge part of their game, which makes you have to defend all 11 on the field, putting that additional pressure on the defense, we see quarterbacks who do tend to use that mobility as a part of their arsenal. If that starts to fade, you see the offensive efficiency drop. That's what we're seeing in Philadelphia right now. And again, it doesn't mean that then in a one-year sample size, they can't bring it back and have a spectacular season and be in the NFC Championship game again competing for Super Bowls. I just think that I'm seeing a little bit of a trend here in Lane Johnson. Anything without Lane Johnson is not going to make me feel good. Again, he's playing this season. I want to make sure that that's clear. I just think that we are seeing the tail end of all of this stuff right now for Philadelphia.
7: And see, the thing about the running game is, and I said this going into last season on End Zone Radio with Steve Hartman, my partner on Sundays, is that Saquon got ran into the ground. He just did. If you go through history and you look at guys that have gone over 1750, most of those guys don't come back with the same vigor, with the same energy, with the same burst. That is a lot to put 300 plus carries onto a guy. Watch Christian McCaffrey this year. He got ran into the ground last year because injuries, and that's all they had. And look, the guy showed up. But we've seen this with Adrian Peterson. We've seen this with LaDainian Tomlinson. We've seen this with Derrick Henry. We've seen this with CJ 2K. We've seen this with guys who burst out, have these spectacular historic seasons, and then the next year the burst wasn't there. But I think it's back this year. I think that's not a year off. That's just maybe a year of coming off the Super Bowl, coming off running all. I thought they should have played him the last week. I would have loved to see him beat Eric Dickerson, a very good personal friend of mine. I would love to see him beat that record because I love watching history be made while I'm alive and I have to read about it or about it while I'm up in heaven. But at the end of the day, I think Saquon has a huge year. I think Jalen Hurts gets back to running a little more. Now, I have been up on Inside Training Camp. I watch every episode every day multiple times as I'm preparing my NFL notes for this year. And they are talking about him passing with his feet. And I coach high school football. And I always tell our quarterbacks, I'm going to look at your feet first before I even see where the ball goes. Your feet is going to tell me where the ball is going to go. I don't have to look at the ball. I can look at where your point toe is and where your back foot is and the ball of your foot, or whether you're flat foot or on the hill. And I can already tell you what happens to the pass, regardless of what route the receiver runs, regardless of what the pressure is. And I think that's what Manning is bringing to him this year, is they want to get him passing with his feet. I think Jalen Hurts still has room to grow. I think every quarterback in the NFL still have room to grow. Pat Mahomes still has room to grow. You never stop learning and growing. But I just think that this train can keep going if they recruit. But scout and draft well, which they've done. Look at their drafts, Buck. They're hitting, man. They're hitting on guys in the draft. And then you get Saquon in his first year there. He should have won MVP, but he goes on to have an historic season, leads him to the Super Bowl. So I think Saquon Barkley does return to form. I love 1,500 plus yards. Give me about 12 to 14 touchdowns. They get back to running that thing because the distraction's gone. Buck, you've covered this stuff, man. I cover LA teams out here. I cover the Rams and the Chargers.
6: I've covered that distraction.
7: There you go.
6: I had that distraction here personally for 3 years.
7: There you go.
6: Right.
7: You know what that does to a team, Buck. It does, man. And I don't want you to use the C word. But it does cause something through the locker room. And when you get rid of that and you still have upper echelon players, they got 7 or 8 pro ballers on that roster. And this is going to be hard for a rookie to make that team. That team's pretty set. And you have to get that bad energy out. Hey, I wish him success in New England. Drake May's got a guy now. You got a certified WR1 to throw the deep ball to. Hey, have fun up there in Foxborough. But I think in Philly, that getting out of there, as I said before, Mekhi Lemon, I think the world of Devontae Smith, but I just think he got caught in the wash of all of that stuff. So I think Saquon Barkley returns to form. I'm going to question what's going to happen with the offensive play calling with a new coordinator, but I mean, give the kid credit, Jalen Hurts, man. Fifth coordinator in 4 or 5 years? And the guy just keeps changing and keeps, being a professional, not complaining about it, not making mistakes and blaming it on the play calling and blaming it on those type of things. I expect big things from him this year, man. But Lane, 168 career starts, man. That's a lot of football. Not just games played. 168 starts, Buck.
6: Yeah.
7: It's a lot of football.
6: That is a ton of football. You made some very important points there, specifically about Jalen Hurts. The mechanics of quarterback play are not things that people like to hone in on, even though it is so critically important to the way that these guys are asked to play. So I want to keep the conversation on A.J. Brown and Jalen Hurts. VJ Husky, kind enough to hang out with us here on this Fox Sports Saturday. I'm Buck Rising. Keep hanging out with us. We'll talk more football next.
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25: From the Kelloland Live Doppler Storm Center.
26: We'll call it partly cloudy overall as we head through the night. Maybe an isolated shower or thunderstorm after midnight with a low of 67 and a breezy southeast wind. A mix of sun and clouds for Sunday, 87 your high with an east wind at 5 to 15 miles per hour. Then another chance for some thunderstorms overnight into Monday morning. Otherwise, we're partly cloudy to start the new work week with a high of 88. From the Storm Center at Kelloland TV, I'm meteorologist Adam Roy.
27: Like a billion? And he's got it, too. You go, only 1 billion? All righty, I'll give that to you. But this is something that is really dangerous for the NBA. Now, do I think this happens? Do I think that there have been sweetheart deals with owners, players, star players, when they get into retirement? Yes, I do. But he got caught. So you can sit there and go, well, everybody does this. He got caught. Now the question is the NBA going to come down really hard on the Clippers? I don't know what happens with Kawhi, because let's say you void the contract, then the Clippers don't get anything from Toronto if Kawhi goes to Toronto. I'm not sure if Kawhi gets caught up in any of this entanglement. He might, you know, he might say, look, I don't know anything about this. Yeah, these paychecks just kept coming in, and I wasn't going to ask any questions. Yeah, Paulie.
28: I love that historically Kawhi is the face of load management. Now he's got 7 jobs.
27: And he's loaded, too. So, yes. Load management, and he's loaded. He got paid. Yes, Dylan?
0: It's sort of like a reverse Ohtani where he's like, money's just flooding into my account.
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28: He's VJ Husky. I'm Buck Rising, hanging out here with you on this Fox Sports Saturday. We hope you're having a good one. We were just talking about the Philadelphia Eagles, Lane Johnson, considering retirement. Nothing official, not quite Aaron Rodgers levels yet. But we were having a conversation about where the Eagles are and how much success they've had, VJ. And, I mean, it is, I don't feel like I'm taking a terribly strong position to say, you know, we might be on the backside of this thing. When you consider the run that Philadelphia and Nick Sirianni have been on, they have been in the playoffs every year. They last year lost in the wild card round, which caused Eagles fans, of course, great contention. Won the Super Bowl the year prior, in which you mentioned they just kicked the snot out of the Kansas City Chiefs. And they have been a double-digit team win in every year but Sirianni's first season, which they went 9-8 and still finished in second place, lost in the wild card round that year as well. I am curious to see how much longer they can keep going. And you mentioned Jalen Hurts. Jalen Hurts has had an incredible story. One of the most bet against players I can remember in quite some time. And right. At every turn, as a college player, as a pro, he has found ways to overcome and rise above and prove people wrong. And I sit here, you know, looking at this and thinking, all right, do I really want to be the guy betting against Jalen Hurts? Or at every turn, he kind of tells you to shove it and finds ways to overcome. And it's not necessarily a bet against Hurts. The other thing, well, I guess, where are you on Jalen Hurts as far as his abilities and how much further he can elevate a roster that maybe is not, I mean, their defense is loaded, right? Their offense is starting to kind of fray a little bit. Still got some of the most talented players in the sport. You bring up Devontae Smith. He was their leading receiver last year. I too am optimistic about Mekhi Lemon in the role that they've had, have him in. They traded for Dontavian Wicks prior to trading A.J. Brown away this offseason as well. So they find ways. Howie Roseman, well-deserved, has the reputation as the best executive in pro football right now. But specific to Hurts, how much further do you believe he can elevate a team?
29: As much as his teammates allow him to elevate them. Like, it's a team game, right? We always point and look at the quarterback. But guys got to run your routes, catch the ball, block, tackle. Do your job. The old Bill Belichick model, right?
28: Sure.
29: The Patriot way. Do your damn job. Do what we have you do in your little 2x4 box area, right? And don't worry about trying to make up for somebody else or trying to make up for someone else's mistake. But of course, it goes on the quarterback because we talk about the quarterback. They make the most. They're in the commercials. They get the most endorsement money. They get the girl, the pretty girl. They date the model. We know that. Jalen Hurts, though, number one, he's shown nothing but class. He's shown nothing but class personified ever since he got benched for Tua Tagovailoa back in Alabama. I mean, and then the guy just comes off the bench. When you call him, doesn't complain, doesn't pout, comes in and wins SEC championship game. Like he, like you said, at every turn when people keep questioning him, 69-36-1, the best starting record since he's been a starting quarterback. That's over Pat Mahomes. That's over Josh Apple turnover Allen. That's over Lamar Jackson. That's over Justin Herbert, Joe Burrow, all these other quarterbacks we love. But this guy continues to just win games, and that's what we ask quarterbacks to do. Listen, this connection with him and new offensive coordinator is going to be pivotal. Their defense is going to be fine. Their special teams is going to be fine. I think their skill position players are going to be fine. Can you put your quarterback in the best position against good defenses to win football games? That's the name of the game as an offensive coordinator. It's not about what you call. It's when you call it and how you call it. And that's going to show. I mean, listen, they keep changing offensive coordinators. So something's got to change eventually. And every year they want to blame Jalen Hurts. But if that's the case, fine, go find another Jalen Hurts. No, guess what? They're not growing on trees. He's a top 10 quarterback. I have my top 10 list I made up a few days ago going to the season. I have him at number 7. I think he's I would put him at number 7, as far as top 10 quarterbacks in the NFL. Like I said, guy's got a Super Bowl, been to two of them, and all he does, 14-1, 11-6, 11-4, 12-4 over the last 4 years. Like, and name me somebody else other than Pat Mahomes and Josh that's doing that. It's Jalen Hurts.
28: So he's an interesting figure here because, you know, you have covered the league for a long time. This is my 11th season covering one team and obviously covering the NFL by extension. I do talk to a number of different people in different training camps, different organizations, just to kind of keep myself updated since, you know, obviously we're talking about the league in general here on Fox Sports Radio. His reputation, Jalen Hurts, has taken a little bit of a hit locally in terms – because I think – and I – happen to know, having covered A.J. Brown as well. A.J. is an easy target, and I'm not saying A.J. is blameless by any stretch of the imagination. I'm very familiar with his behavior. I understand that it can be polarizing. I understand what it can do to a locker room. I understand that his words, he is comfortable saying things and then, you know, going back after the fact and maybe explaining what he meant or cleaning up what he had to say or whatever the case may be. Jalen Hurts is getting off a little clean here in this fallout between A.J. Brown and the Philadelphia Eagles locker room, based on my understanding. Now, I'm not in Philadelphia on a day-to-day basis, and I've not covered Jalen Hurts on a personal level, so I'm going off secondhand reporting of people that I trust. But in Philadelphia, he seems to be questioned, and Philly has no problems questioning people on a regular basis. But the personality, the demeanor, the leadership of Jalen Hurts has been brought back into focus again. This is something that he has found ways time and time again, as you mentioned, throughout the course of his collegiate career and his pro career. He has proven that he is capable of doing that. But in the same way that not everybody is good at everything for the entire duration of their career, sometimes there are opportunities that require reset. It sounds like Jalen Hurts does need to find ways to reiterate his level of leadership, his level of control, his level of stabilizing presence on that locker room, VJ, to me, which is one of the lesser discussed talking points around Philadelphia nationally, but something that locally they seem to be hyper fixated on this year.
29: You know what a wise man and a wise woman, my mother and my grandmother, once told me? Somebody is always going to have something to say. If you go to the left, there's people that's going to say you should have went straight. If you go straight, there's people that say you should have went right. And if you go right, there's people that say you should have went backwards. My thing is this. I hear all the things. There's nothing wrong with what you're saying. But all I say is, okay, if this is it, then put a name on it. Like, give me the examples of where he's a bad leader. You can't just throw that out to me. I'm not a guy that believes reports. Like, that's one of the worst words in our business nowadays because anybody can just say it now. Anybody can say sources or, you know,
28: anonymous sources been more fraud.
29: Right. Anonymous sources, 9 times out of 10, is someone saying how they really feel. They just don't have the grapefruits to just say, this is how I feel. You see, I don't do radio that way. If I feel some way, I'm gonna say it, especially about whether I think somebody's a bad leader or not. I haven't heard a teammate say it though. Show me the 8 or 9 teammates. I don't want one because you can always make one guy to 53 mad, but show me where the locker room is so-called divided. Show me where even 25% of the pie is, well, he's not a good leader. I keep hearing these things, but all I keep seeing is winning. And we keep asking our quarterbacks. We ask our quarterbacks to do certain things, Buck. We ask our quarterbacks to beat the rivals, beat the division rivals, win a division, get to the playoffs, win playoff games, eventually get to a conference championship game, win that, eventually get to a Super Bowl, and win that. He's done all of that repeatedly, like multiple times. And we're still questioning him. So, fine. If we're going to question him, no problem. I don't want to be the biggest Jalen Hurts defender. All I say is, okay, people, show me what you're talking about. Give me the evidence of where he's up. Does he leave early? Is he late? Does he fall asleep in meetings? Is he getting, like, is he treating staff members bad? Like, show me where leadership is questioned. Cause we could just throw it out there and run with it. I just choose to say, you got to show it to me, man. And then I'll go, okay, well, yeah, if he, you know, cussed out the towel boy or the equipment manager, or, you know, he's blowing off the media. I had a chance to cover the Rams and the Eagles here, and I had a chance to speak to Jalen Hurts in the back ways of SoFi Stadium and in a presser. Couldn't have been more nice. Couldn't have been more professional. I'm nobody, man. I'm just starting out my career. It's only my fourth year covering the NFL. He could have blown me off, but stopped. Took his time before he got on the bus because I missed the question in the presser and just wanted to talk to him outside. Stood there for 5 minutes to talk to me, man. And all I can just fill off the guy was, all right, man, he didn't even have to do that, but he did it. Don't know who the hell I am, but Fox Sports Radio. Oh, no problem, man. Yeah, what's up? What's your question? I know you had your hand raised and they cut me short, blah, blah, blah. When I see things like that, okay, cool. Now you got to show me the other side. People got to show me this other non-leadership side and not just say it.
28: Well, I think that we do have a very public example of that we can get to coming up next. But okay. I think we have Chris on updates to get us caught up.
2: That is right, guys. And for me, this is actually perfect timing because they're about to post to the Whitney. Sorry, horse racing degenerate over here. So I'm going to leave that to the side.
29: I'm so hurt, Chris.
2: I know.
29: So
2: I know. Hurt. I told you too much about horse racing the other week, and now you're just not letting me.
29: Buck,
2: down.
29: I was trying to get into horse racing and learn the business, and then Chris told me too much of it, and now I feel sorry for these stallions
2: No, you feel sorry learning that it's paramutual betting.
29: That was some bull. That was some bull when I found that part out.
28: It's both things could be true. I think you can have a little bit of hesitancy on both sides of that.
2: You just got to be clear-eyed about everything you're getting into. Sure, I love enough. The animals. Anyway, we got to get to the human sports out here. Let's start real quick with the WNBA. Lynx are on a 9-1 streak in their last 10 games as they trounce the Aces 98-87. I believe they clinch a playoff berth off of that. Meanwhile, keeping an eye on the Fever, who beat the The Aces, 98-87. However, the Chicago Sky, 90-86. However, Caitlin Clark earned a technical foul running into an official. Sophie Cunningham also got very hard fouled, but that is Clark's eighth technical of the season. She will be suspended for one game. NFL injuries to talk about. Zay Flowers suffered a quad contusion in practice. He is now day-to-day. Commanders left tackle Laremy Tunsil left practice after getting dinged up in the shoulder and neck regions. He's going to undergo testing. Baseball scoreboard right now. The Yankees have closed out the Braves 5-4, taking game two there. Currently an early 1-0 lead for the Blue Jays over the Phillies. Marlins have opened up a 7-0 lead on the Angels, bottom of the eighth inning, and the Athletics 6-2 over the Red Sox. Finally, Raiders head coach Clint Kubiak said Kirk Cousins and Max Crosby violated team rules by fighting yesterday. They were both held out of practice on Saturday. Kubiak said both those players will be participating on Monday. Back to you guys.
28: Appreciate you, Chris. He's VJ Husky. I'm Buck Rising, hanging out here with you on this Fox Sports Saturday. So I'm not endeavoring to turn this into the Philadelphia Eagles Hour on this Saturday, and I do think we have a way to transition into other teams and NFL stories that are worth talking about, and an easy way to do so, VJ, is the conversation around Jalen Hurts that we've been having. A.J. Brown is as close to an example of what you're talking about, of somebody who is trying or passively aggressively putting his name on calling Jalen Hurts out. Is A.J. Brown, to you, and I have thoughts on this as somebody, and again, A.J. has been in Philadelphia now longer than he was in Tennessee. So he's had children since then, got married since then. He's grown up as an adult. He may be a completely different person than the person that I covered here when he was drafted in the second round to Tennessee. Is A.J., though, too flawed of a messenger to be calling Jalen Hurts out, given the way that he does it and the way that his messaging is at times poor, even though I think he's the example of exactly what you're talking about.
29: No, because, look, I played receiver. I coached receivers in high school. Listen, man, I've been watching football and covering football long enough. Receivers are just what they're going to be. They just are, man. Most of them are divas. Most of them are going to want the ball, and most of them talk passively aggressively. We get shocked when a receiver like really goes all out and pulls a Terrell Owens, right? That's like, whoa, what's going on here? But Justin Jefferson did it all last year with J.J. McCarthy. Everything was passive aggressive. Even in the offseason when he got asked about during the minicamp and OTAs, it was all passive aggressive. That's just the way receivers are, because it's just their personality. I don't see, I like A.J. Brown. I'm not against A.J. Brown. I didn't want the Eagles to trade A.J. Brown, but I understood why it needed to be done.
28: Sure.
29: So, you know, if he has his personal experiences with someone, I can't speak on that. He's the one that has his personal experiences and what he feels. Now, I will say this, though, Buck. If you got something to say, as my pops Glenn Thomas used to say, if you got something to say as a man, say it. It's okay. Just say what you're going to say. Because the passive aggressive thing means that you wasn't even real enough to say it to the guy.
28: Right.
29: Because now you're going to go publicly passive aggressive. I would say, listen, if I said it to him, now I'm going to say it to y'all the way I said it to him. So there's no flip, flam, and fluff. There's no unevenness of, oh, well, he didn't say it to him like that. Oh, hey, man, you didn't say it to me like that, Buck. Why you get on the radio and say, like, no. I said it to you. That I said it to the nation just like I said it to you. I would like him to do that. But I don't ask for too much out of receivers as far as accountability when it comes to wanting to put the blame on somebody, because that's just the way I've been watching this game and covering this game way too long to know that every year we're going to have one receiver that's going to pull that. So it just kind of is what it is.
28: Well, and it's one of those things, VJ, where you're damned if you do, damned if you
29: right.
28: don't, if you're a player in that situation, right? Because
29: right.
28: on the one hand, I agree with you. I am somebody who is in locker rooms every day, right? I'm at practice every day. Mm-hmm. I cover a team on a day-to-day basis. And I am constantly bothering these guys and asking these guys questions and things that may catch people's attention or that you appreciate as somebody who's working with them on a day-to-day basis on a local level, get blown up and that they get killed for. An example of this, and again, a flawed messenger, Will Levis got up to the podium.
29: Oh, God.
28: This past Saturday. I know. Listen, I don't know if you've seen this clip making around on the internet from yesterday's stadium practice. Yeah, man, it's
29: Will Levis.
28: It's tough. Bless his heart. He is.
29: Look, I like confidence. I like confidence, but be smart about your confidence.
28: Well, that's what I'm saying, right, VJ? He gets up to the podium. We haven't talked to him in a calendar year. He had a sprained AC joint last year. He elected to get the surgery right before training camp last year. He was gone for a calendar year. We haven't heard from him since, and that's a good thing on a number of different fronts. But Will, in his first media availability, gets up there, I guess this was a week ago today, at practice and says, yeah, I don't believe that there are 32 better quarterbacks in the NFL than me. And I believe him to be honest in what he was trying to say.
29: Right.
28: And then he has a moment like he does yesterday, and he becomes a meme yet again as one of the most memeable quarterbacks I've ever covered, and you kill him for it. You kill him for it when he says it, even if it's transparency on his part, and then you kill him for it after the fact because he trips over himself on the
29: right.
28: turf as he's trying to
29: right.
28: roll away from coverage.
29: Come on,
28: and
29: man.
28: Makes a pass. Again, self-awareness and transparency, two different things. I think it's just such a tough spot for athletes because very rarely do they benefit at all from being truly honest with us in front of microphones and television cameras.
29: I'm sorry, you're right, but you know what, though? Then don't say nothing then, Buck.
28: Sure.
29: Seriously, don't say nothing. I am okay with a quiet leader.
28: Which is usually what they do. Right,
29: right. I'm okay with a quiet leader. And one thing, covering my favorite part of covering the NFL is the post game. Yeah, the free food and the skybox and walking the field post games. That's awesome stuff. I never dreamed that I would be doing that when I started doing radio. But my favorite part is the post game because I like to phase my questions in a mental thought way. I always ask, what was the thought process or what do you think about this? Everybody else is going to ask about the 3rd-and-8 pass you completed in the fourth quarter. There's 30 guys in there that want to ask that question, so I'm not asking that question. I want to ask a question that is going to make, that you have to answer, because if you ask questions that they don't want to answer, then you're going to get the Justin Herbert treatment, which he's a great guy. I love Justin Herbert and become to know him very well covering the Chargers here, but he is a very streamlined guy at the podium. He's going to give you A, B. You might get a little C. You ain't never get D and F. So don't even think you are, as opposed to where you get Lamar Jackson up there. I can get A to Z out of Lamar Jackson, you know, out of Jim Harbaugh. And if you're going to do that, then just don't say nothing. But once you open the can of worms, I don't believe that there's 32 better quarterbacks than me. Hey, you know what, young buckaroo? Good for you to have that type of confidence, because that's what I teach my kids. But you better be able to back that up.
6: Amen.
29: And you can't roll out and trip over yourself in the NFL. This isn't the XFL with Vince McMahon. This isn't Pop Warner. This ain't the Snoop Dogg League. What are you doing? Now you look foolish because you just told the world there's 32 quarterbacks not better than you. But you're the only one we see in training camp tripping over his own feet on a rollout that you've been doing since you were 8 years old. So self-awareness, as you said, just kind of comes into play. But Will Levis should probably... Yeah, he should probably just stop talking and work on his game.
6: God bless him. 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Hit that thumbs up icon and comment away. Let us know whose takes you agree with, and even those who you don't. Just search Fox Sports Radio on YouTube and subscribe today. So we've been talking a lot about the NFC, the Eagles in particular. I want to stick with A.J. Brown. You mentioned a can of worms. Man, if he's not walking into a can of worms that's existing in New England. Woo! But how real is the pressure of that on a Super Bowl participant from a season ago? We'll get to that coming up next. He's VJ Husky. I'm Buck Rising. 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
33: And again, Haynes King, another guy, probably would have come out a year ago, late, you know, seventh round pick. Haynes King and Carson Beck, 43 college starts, both stayed in college 6 years. And this is what I've said. And by the way, there's no rush to get to the NFL. Matt Stafford was MVP, was 38 years old. Everybody's playing longer now. You can't hit, right? Nobody's hitting quarterbacks anymore. You can last longer. You can't get driven into the dirt or the AstroTurf. So, and there's two other quarterbacks this year in college football. Trinidad Chambliss at Ole Miss, he's great. Dante Moore at Oregon, really great.
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7: Does this Jahmyr Gibbs deal with the Lions come with a satisfaction guarantee? N-O. This is going to shock you. It comes with the classic NFL. I hope this contract doesn't age like milk clause in the contract. And look, Gibbs is good. He's a good football player. He's 24. He's dynamic. And you pay the difference maker. We talked about this the other day with Bijan Robinson in Atlanta. The NFL is like a Mexican drug lord. They have so much money, they don't know what to do with the money. That said, running backs, if they play the proper way, running a mile a minute, absorb a lot of contact. History has shown that even the elite running backs have a notoriously short shelf life of dominance. You can play a while, but the dominance is normally far and few between.
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0: Welcome back on this Fox Sports Saturday. VJ Husky sitting in for Fitzy. I'm Buck Rising, talking a little NFL here with you on this Saturday evening. 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Brown in relation to the Philadelphia Eagles. Let's talk about the team that he's actually on.
1: Yeah.
0: The pressure in New England this year. There is always pressure when you coach and you play for a championship organization. This is arguably one of the, if not the most dominant organizations in NFL history with the run that they were on with Bill Belichick and Tom Brady, even as we get further and further removed from those basically two decades of football

0: relationship that most of us, to put diplomatically, would be considered improper over an extended period of time. That has since come to light and caused a lot of strain and a lot of strife on people personally and professionally. This is the part, VJ, where I provide my regular disclaimer every time we talk about this story. Diana is a close personal friend of mine. She regularly appeared on my local show. Mike Vrabel is somebody that I've known for a long time, who I covered as his entire career here in Tennessee. I know his family well. I do not endorse the behavior of either party. I am able to talk about this in a way that I think, you know, understanding that I have some blind spots here for a friend and for people that I like and who I have covered in my career, understanding that there are consequences here and that these things still need to be discussed within the context of the impact on the football. What does Mike Vrabel need to prove this year as the head coach of the New England Patriots? Because I'm not naive, right? I'm not going to pretend that the locker room is going to be all pearl-clutching the way that so many of us have been as we've watched the way that this thing has played out in Page Six and TMZ. NFL locker rooms, pro sports locker rooms, pro sports as an environment are not the same world that us regular people live in.
1: So not close.
0: We can put our naivete to the side on that part of it. But there is some level of Mike Vrabel needing to prove something to himself, because the reporting has been, and reporting with names on it, not the kind of reporting that we were talking about with Jalen Hurts, but that Mike Vrabel has not necessarily been the same kind of person in the building in the aftermath of all of this stuff swirling around him and his family and his personal life at every turn. So to you, VJ, as in the football context of what they need to accomplish and understanding that they are in a pressure cooker in New England, what does that coach have to prove?
2: I don't think he's got to prove anything. And let me tell you why I say it like that. Number one, I normally stay away from personal stuff. I really do. If it comes up, it comes up. If it's got nothing to do with the game, if it's got nothing to do with the end of the certain score, because we're all human beings. We're all human beings. And you know, if you can walk around with white gloves on with a ketchup popsicle and not get your gloves dirty, okay, cool. You're good. But most of it, nobody else can. You know, that's not the life I live, and I understand as grown men, we're going to make mistakes. As far as the reason why the stories are coming out, he hasn't been the same, is what that tells me is the man cares about his family. Because as you know, as a family man, I'm a family man, as family men in this business, when your home's not right, it travels with you. It leaves. It takes a cold-hearted guy to be able to still go on to work and still produce and still do things, but you can tell it doesn't affect him about what's going on. We've seen it with Tom Brady. We've seen it with Kobe Bryant. We've seen it with Michael Jordan. We've seen it with big name, the best of the best, Muhammad Ali, Tiger Woods. We've seen it with the best of the best. When your home ain't tight, man, as a family man and you love your lady and your kids, it's gonna travel to work. As far as on the field goes, look, I'm a Dolphin lifelong fan, been a Dolphin fan since 1984. Dan Marino just made me fall in love with the sport of football. Him and Anthony Carter from University of Michigan, and that's why those are my two teams, and those are the two guys that I first fell in love with first as far as football is concerned. So it takes a lot for me to say something good about the Patriots, but I like this team, man. I do. I like this team. I like Drake May of Carolina. I like Drake May even in his rookie year, and then last year completed 72% of his passes and really leading that offense and having some games where you're looking at this 6'4", 6'5 guy, and you're like, okay, they got a guy. They got a signal caller. A.J. Brown, Romeo Doubs, Hunter Henry at the tight end. Offensive line needs to tighten up, especially at the tackle position, that left guard. I hope they can solve that this year. But Vrabel knows defense, and Gonzalez is one of the best safeties in football. So you got a Kyle Hamilton type player back there, Derwin James type of guy that can change games and take away portions of the opposing offenses. So I don't think he's got much to prove as a coach. Now, if they go 9-8, all right, we got some stuff to talk about. Even 10-7. They go 10-7, all right, we got some stuff to talk about. How'd you guys go from 10-7 to, you know, being in the Super Bowl the previous year? I think what he can lean on this year, though, and it kind of is kind of a cop out, Buck, but they can lean on Super Bowl hangover. And as you go through history and look, the last team to return to a Super Bowl, there's only been two franchises ever, not ever, since 1993, I believe, that can return to the Super Bowl a year after losing it. And that is the Buffalo Bills and the New England Patriots. So for them to get back, they're going to have to defeat a lot of history. And if they don't, we could just kind of table this as a look, man. Started in the offseason, a lot of noise. They bring in A.J. Brown. Now, I'm going to tell you a guy that's not going to be happy, and that's going to be A.J. Brown if it goes south this year. Because it's like, wow, hold up, man. I wanted to come back and come play with you, coach, and get up here. You guys just got to the Super Bowl, and I get here, and now it's this. You know, so I don't know how much he has to prove. I like this team a lot. I think they have positions and skill position guys every

0: everywhere. As I mentioned, tackles, left guard, but they got their quarterback and they got their defense and they got their coach. Nothing's going to happen to Vrabel. If it was going to happen, it would have happened already. So I don't think he's got much as a football coach to prove. But, you know, it's a tough AFC. AFC's stacked, Buck. It's stacked this year, man.
1: Well, it's fascinating because I'd still favor the NFC, right? Or you're looking at the Rams there, right, in Los Angeles, right, with you guys, right, and that is the clear and obvious Super Bowl favorite. We talked about the Philadelphia Eagles. There may be strife, but Philly will always be in the conversation, in the mix, whether it be wild card or competing for that the top of that division. So you would still probably favor the NFC representative. New England is probably the biggest regression candidate that I would look at based on what their schedule was.
0: Right.
1: And just understanding they were incredibly healthy throughout the course of this past season. We can continue to talk about Super Bowl caliber rosters and what New England will be able to do. I also want to get to a story out of Las Vegas that I think is interesting for a number of different reasons. We got VJ Husky hanging out here with us on Fox Sports Radio. We're grateful for him. Stick around.
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2: What you need to know.
3: Two-time Super Bowl champion Eagles tackle Lane Johnson told reporters this season will probably be his last. New Hall of Famer Roger Craig, during his taped acceptance speech on Saturday, revealed he had been diagnosed with vascular dementia. Craig, at 66, says his doctors believe his condition came in part from concussions he sustained during his 11-year career as a running back. Baseball scoreboard, the Marlins blanked the Angels 7-0. Yankees took down the Braves 5-4. Currently, the final outs are coming up. Red Sox trying to claw back against the Athletics 7-3. WNBA, Caitlin Clark got her 8th technical foul, thrown out of the game after running into an official as the Fever took down the Chicago Sky 90-86. Lynx defeat the Aces 98-87. They clinch a playoff berth. They are now 9-1 in their last 10 games.
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6: The NFL giveth and the NFL taketh away from time to time. Welcome back on this Fox Sports Saturday. We're talking regression candidates in the NFL based on last season's results and heading into a new one in 2026 with the preseason getting ready to get underway in full swing. I don't got to tell you who VJ Husky is. You know this man. He's been hanging out on Fox Sports Radio. You can catch him and Steve Hartman on Sundays on a regular basis, and he's kind enough to lend his time and his talents to this silly nonsense for the last hour, one more hour to go. So I mentioned to you, VJ, at the end of the first hour that I think New England is the biggest regression candidate in football this year for a number of different reasons. And you brought up correctly how difficult it is to even get back to the postseason after you've had the kind of run when you've played as much football as postseason participants do. It's a lot of wear. It's a lot of tear, brain drain. You lose coaching attrition to the cycle. You lose free agents, of course, as every team does. It's very, very difficult to do. Last year, my biggest regression candidate was the Commanders. And for no other reason, because I just simply didn't think that they would stay as healthy as they did. In Jaden Daniels' first season, where he brought fresh air, fresh life into a franchise that has been long dormant, one of the most historically successful franchises that has been in disrepair because, if not the worst owner in professional sports, was finally run out of town. One of them finally got his ass out of D.C., or I guess Landover, Maryland, and finally you started to see what the Commanders and their fan base of old could be when they had an exciting young quarterback to help guide them through it. Now, they struggled last year because Jaden Daniels' health was a week-to-week proposition. They are now adding Stephon Diggs to the mix in a division that is interesting. We spent a lot of time already today talking about Philadelphia. I mentioned that they were the division favorites, the Cowboys close second there. Washington is favored over the Giants, who of course are in a transitional phase under John Harbaugh coaching his new team, a new team for him for the first time in 18 years. Stephon Diggs as a difference maker in 2026. Where do you fall on that?
7: Man, it's going to depend on how Jaden McDaniels approaches this year. And as you mentioned, he had multiple injuries last year. Remember, he had the elbow, which ended it, but he had the outer knee injury. He had the ankle. So he had three different things last year that was, that kind of got him beat up this year. Stephon Diggs, I think he's a serviceable WR2. I don't know if I'll put him in one. I would still think Terry McLaurin's the WR1 there, but it does give you another guy that probably got a chip on his shoulder. He's from the area. He's from the DMV area, went to University of Maryland, grew up in Landover, right outside the stadium. He's from PG County, same place Kevin Durant is from. You know, I think it's a homecoming for him. This is probably his last contract. You know, this is a 1 year deal. It's kind of a prove it season. He would probably have to go out and have 85 plus catches and maybe 1200 yards, 1150, something like that to garner another, at least multi-year contract from Washington or another tier move, another team moving on forward. So I, you know, solid WR2. I would have liked to have seen him hold on to Debo. Who wants some of Debo? I would like to have seen that happen. But, you know, they made the smart move. You got to have weapons out there for your quarterback. But it, like you said, it all starts with Jaden Daniels. Nice call last year, too, because I thought they would be just as good. I didn't think he would get beat up as much as he did. And as you know, Buck, you lose your quarterback in this league, you don't have a shot.
6: Well, I hardly want to take credit for it because it's just, I'm betting the odds, you know, like with health being, to me, VJ, it is the most important thing in all of sports.
7: Right.
6: And it is the thing that you can count upon the least as far as trying to decide the outcomes of these things before they actually happen. It factors in on everything. And in a lot of situations, it is almost as important to be lucky health-wise as it is to be good in whatever professional sport or college sport that we're talking about here. With Jaden Daniels, I'm fascinated by him. I'm in SEC country, obviously. I watched him a great deal when he transferred to LSU, one of the most electric college football players I've ever seen in my life. And he brought that to the next level in ways that I didn't necessarily think should have been as easy for him to translate at the NFL level. McLaurin is the wide receiver one there. I would agree with that assessment. Terry is probably a low-end wide receiver one. That's not to take anything away from him. I just think if you're talking about the caliber of Jamar Chase and Justin Jefferson and Devontae Smith and guys, like, yeah, right, there's levels to it, right?
7: Yeah, there's five guys we just threw out right there. He's not close to those guys. No, he's not close to those guys.
6: And these wide receivers are everywhere nowadays. As positions get more and more specialized, I don't have to tell you, as somebody who coaches youth sports and youth football in particular. Diggs was asked, I believe this was courtesy of NFL Network, a visit with them at training camp, about where he was in his career. So I'll let Stephon Diggs speak for himself.
5: Here with one of the newest Washington Commanders. They sound like five guys today. So you're a veteran here.
8: Lucky me. Lucky me.
5: Stephon Diggs joining me, Mike Garofalo and Brian Baldinger. How's it been going, man?
8: It's been going great. Yeah. You know, it's only my second day. I can't speak too much, but I know the energy's there. Great team, great group of guys. They're all pushing in the right direction, I guess. And, you know, I'm just happy to be here. I'm thankful. You know, gratitude eliminates entitlement. You know, being somewhere new, being home. It's just a different kind of energy, and I'm thankful.
9: This quarterback is pretty special.
8: Oh, for sure.
9: Like, I'm sure you watched him, Stephon. I don't know if you've ever caught a pass from someplace else in Pro Bowl or whatever, but I was just curious, like, what's that like, catching it, you know, for the first time? Is it a different type of ball? Does it matter to you?
8: It's definitely different. He can spin it. Yeah. 100% he can spin it. He got those traits of a superstar in him, you know, and I don't want to speak too soon, but we've all seen it.
9: Yeah.
8: So the success that he has had and that moxie and that energy, I like it. I gravitate to that. I feed off it. And it's just that balance of that receiver, quarterback, and then you got Scary Terry on the other side. You got some guys that can work the middle. It's a good tandem out there, and I just like the energy, and he's a hell of a player. Hell of a kid, too. You know, he's a grown man, but he's a hell of a kid. I've been in the league a little while now.
5: Yeah. How much do you know him before you got here?
8: A little bit, not too much. I was actually close with CJ Stroud, and you know, CJ spoke highly of him as far as you know, they knew each other, and I kind of like did my homework on him a little bit, but he was a great kid. I only heard great things about him, and you know, I'm just looking
6: at him. So that is Stephon Diggs talking with the NFL Network about the new landing spot and Jaden Daniels. Obviously. So I have left this man for dead several times, VJ, if I'm being completely honest. I didn't think that he had much left when he went to Houston. He ended up being their leading receiver until he tore his ACL and obviously missed the rest of the season. Then I said, well, you know, he's an aging wide receiver. That position in particular, it's like a sports car. You get the check engine light a bunch once you get on the other side of 30. I don't know how much of an impact player he can be in New England. And, of course, the man is the number one receiver on a team that desperately needed him. Not a huge impact player in that Super Bowl, but there is no question that they do not get to that Super Bowl without the efforts of Stephon Diggs. Their wide receiver core is in desperate need. Scary Terry is a quality player, has been for a number of years, but they brought back Diami Brown. He's been a disappointment as somebody who was drafted there, then left, now is back on a one-year deal. I have covered Treylon Burks, the A.J. Brown replacement, or what was supposed to be the A.J. Brown replacement. Bless his heart, he has had a long, storied career so far in the NFL of just disappointment after disappointment. His body has regularly
7: failed. He was severely overdrafted. Traylon Burks, I remember him coming out of Arkansas. He was, and I'm a huge college football head. I watched from sunup to sundown every Saturday. That's my one day off. Traylon Burks was just severely overdrafted.
6: Yeah, and just put in an untenable position right here in Tennessee, compounded with the fact that his body has failed him on a number of different points. And I hoping for his sake, because not a bad guy by any stretch of the imagination, I'm rooting for Traylon to try and revitalize his career again on a prove-it deal in Washington. In that division, what do you make of the Commanders' fortunes? Because I feel very confident about the Cowboys. The defense is something that desperately needs fixing. If they get to league average, though, that's a Super Bowl contender. We've talked at great length about Philadelphia. I don't think the Giants factor in a real way this year. Where are you on Washington?
7: I think this is a four-team, like, super race split in two, right? I think two teams are going 13-4, 12-5, and that is Philly and Dallas. I'm going to tell you something about Dallas. Caleb Downs falling to them made me fall. I fell off my sofa. I said, you got to be kidding me. Caleb Downs should have been off the board. I don't care what you need. When you have Caleb Downs, a guy that's going to come into this league, and listen, if he doesn't get hurt, it's guaranteed he's winning Defensive Rookie of the Year. This kid can flat out play the game of football. He's not a position guy. He's a football player. Dallas just needs a 16th-ranked defense. They can get to the conference championship game. They just can't be 31st, you know? They can't have the worst defense in the league. Washington, I like Jalen, and I've watched quarterback this season on Netflix, so I've watched every episode. I love watching that and receiver. He seems like a really good kid, man. He seems like he's very well-mannered, very well-liked. All those intangibles that you want, but God, don't kill me on this. I just see Robert Griffin III over and over again. I really do, man. I just see RG3, same team. I'm from the DMV area. I was living there when that whole fiasco happened with him there. After his rookie year, having a great rookie year, taking Washington to 10-6, beat Minnesota on the last game of the year with the big scramble down the sideline, high stepping into the end zone. And then the playoff game against Seattle happened and he got hurt and he was never the same again. Jalen Daniels will have to go out this year and prove it. Like, he's got to show it. So I'm going to put Dallas over them because Dak's better. They have a better offense. They have two certified number one receivers in Pickens and CD, even though CD, a.k.a. Dropsies, drops the ball a little too much for me. I think Washington finishes third, but don't write off the Giants beating Washington out for third, because I love their defense. Don't love the quarterback, don't love the running back, and we got to see about Neighbors' legs. But the coach, I'm in love with the Harbaugh family, and I think he turns that thing around to at least maybe seven, eight wins. And Washington won five games last year. So if Jalen doesn't regain that form, this could be a 7-8 win team. But give me then the division. I think it's a two-team race to 12 wins in Dallas and Philly.
6: He's VJ Husky. I'm Buck Rising, hanging out here with you on this Fox Sports Radio. Another regression candidate that I think is worth talking about for a number of different reasons. The San Francisco 49ers. We have news on Kyle Shanahan, who gave an update on his own status after a car accident has cost him a couple of weeks and of work. We will get to Kyle Shanahan and the possible regression of the San Francisco 49ers coming up next.
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31: Partly cloudy as we head through the night. Maybe an isolated shower or thunderstorm after the midnight hour. We'll have a low of 67, southeast winds at 10 to 20 miles per hour. A mix of sun and clouds for your day on Sunday with a high of 87, east winds at 5 to 15 miles per hour. And some overnight showers and thunderstorms into Monday morning. Otherwise, Monday is partly cloudy with a high of 88. From the Storm Center, I'm meteorologist Adam Rutt.
32: Like the GM spoke yesterday at training camp, and he talked about the negotiations with Baker and then also the potential of the franchise tag next year.
33: We love Baker. Our feelings for Baker haven't changed. You know, the franchise tag is a tool. It's an option. It's not, you know, necessarily something you want to plan on doing, but...
32: So, franchise quarterback he thinks he is, and potentially they're going to get the franchise tag. I don't see him going anywhere.
34: Why would you make a commitment like that, knowing that the potential of having a new staff is looming? I think that that's what makes it such a tough spot to be in, is that how do you make a decision on your quarterback if you don't know what you're going to do with your coach?
32: I don't know why you're trying to fire Todd Bowles all the time.
34: I'm not trying to fire him. I'm not trying to fire him. I'm just telling you how I see it.
35: No, and I can see that. I definitely can see that. I think it feels like they're holding down the fort. Because what's hiding or lurking behind the scenes is ownership. And ownership might be saying to themselves, like, look, guys.
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0: Welcome back on this Fox Sports Saturday. VJ Husky sitting in for Jason Fitz, which we're very grateful. I'm Buck Rising, hanging out here with you as well. I'm looking forward to getting out your way, VJ. I'm headed to California, headed to San Francisco, San Jose, or okay. Santa Clara, wherever the hell, with the Niners. Titans and Niners have joint training camp practices ahead of the preseason opener for both teams at Levi Stadium. Always enjoy joint training camp practices. It's as close to real football as we can actually get. People think that's preseason. Not in fact so, given that how rarely we see starters during preseason. And I'm very much enjoying the fact that Robert Saleh, who's a new coach here in Tennessee, not new to the NFL certainly, but Saleh's having the Titans practice in joint training camp practices with three teams this year. The Niners, the Bears, and the Seahawks. It should be, I think, beneficial, hugely beneficial to both sides. And we understand that coaches see great value in that. Kyle Shanahan has been, a fixture of the offseason. This an off-field story, but that does have on-field implications. He was in a car accident on July 14th, suffered a concussion among other injuries. As a result, he's been away and in a limited capacity from the team throughout the early part of training camp. He did give a health update earlier today, if I'm not mistaken. Yes, today he said that his plan was to coach the preseason opener this Thursday against the Titans. I have been thinking a lot about the San Francisco 49ers. We all have, right? The jokes about the electrical substation, this massive substation that they practice in the shadow of, and how much it may or may not be related to Niners injuries that have cropped up certainly last season. They got 20 players. Man. 20 players didn't practice.
1: It keeps happening, so.
0: I know. I'm telling you, we had it up. We had an open stadium practice here last night for fans to be able to go to. And Saleh, who I heard is a bit of a conspiracy theorist, so I was hoping we'd get a better answer on him, on the substation from him. But he said, you know what, it's overplayed. And that's exactly what I would be telling myself, too, if I was taking my football team out to practice.
1: He don't want the players thinking about it. As the captain goes, so does the crew. If the captain's panicking, then you panic. If the pilot don't say nothing, just buckle your seatbelt and close your eyes and save one for the big dude upstairs.
0: What should be the level of panic in San Francisco? Because they are an aging roster. They are already an injured roster. And for reasons that defy comprehension last year, VJ, they were able to defy all these different injuries that they experienced throughout the course of last season, make it to the postseason, beat the Philadelphia Eagles on the road, and, didn't win the Super Bowl or make it to the Super Bowl last year, but still put up more of a fight than I think most people were expecting to. I think they're as fraught as they've been, though, in quite some time. I wonder what your position on the Niners is.
1: No, this is a great question, a great topic, because I'm going to go back. I'm going to pull a radio trick and go back to the first segment where your team that you think we're seeing the end of their run, I'm going to use that as the 49ers. Now, you want to talk about a team that's been on a run. These guys have been on a run. They've been to Super Bowls. They've been to conference championship games. They finished with 12 wins, 13 wins, 14 wins. They've had the best running back, the best left tackle. You had Debo. You had Jimmy. Then that went to Brock. Brock comes onto the scene as Mr. Irrelevant and sets the world on fire. He's got people calling him the next one. Remember, Brock Purdy was supposed to be the next one. He was going to be better than Herbert. He was going to be better than Trevor Lawrence. He was going to be better than Tua and better than some of these other guys. And he was going to be the guy, right? And now you're starting to see what time and what age starts to do to a franchise. And listen, how did Shanahan even do it last year? How did he even get to where they got to last year? That thing was held together. I thought I was watching an old MacGyver episode from the 80s. That thing was held together with a firecracker, a toothpick, and a stick of gum, and some duct tape. And you just turned and gave the ball to the running back. And I think that's a team that I look at and say, we're seeing the end, guys. Like, their windows, I'll say it now, that window's closed. They're not going back to a conference championship game. They damn sure not getting to a Super Bowl, and they're not making the playoffs this year. That's an out-of-playoff team. Shanahan's not going to lose his job because he's just done too good of a job, and the York family, they're good owners, and you got Lynch there and stuff. He's not going to lose his job, but they're going to have some questions. Think about it. They got rid of Debo, and then they brought him back. right? This Aiyuk stuff that's going on. Even with Trent, did you really want to pay Trent that much money again at left tackle at his age and he misses time? If there's a team, Buck, that I would say, hey, man, we're looking at the end. I'll go further. I'll close the window on the Niners. I think they're a 7-8 win team this year, and they don't make the playoffs.
0: That would be a stunner, but again, this has been such an incredible run to your point. People have unrealistic expectations, I think, for how long competitive windows in the NFL are supposed to be open, between the Niners, the Eagles, another example of this, right, as we talked about earlier in the show.
1: The Lions.
0: But yes, absolutely. And the Lions, I mean, my God.
1: Right. All that talent, all that skill, but defense, offense, special teams, dope coach, great city. But when are you going to? And you let Jaden Daniels and this crew go in there and hang a 40-plus burger on you. I mean, I think the Niners, yeah, this could be the end, but.
0: Well, the thing that concerns me, it's multi-pronged, and you've laid out several of those points there. The Niners are the second oldest roster in the NFL by average age. Do you want to guess who the oldest roster in the NFL this year is?
1: Kansas City?
0: Washington, who we talked about earlier in the show. Well, yes, Washington has an average age of 26.
1: I might cash in on that third place, maybe fourth place finish in the NFC East.
0: I'm telling you, they're hanging on by a thread and an AARP membership. Mm. But the Niners, just as bad, right? Their solution to their wide receiver depth issues without Brandon Aiyuk was 33-year-old Mike Evans, who, again, is going to be a Hall of Famer. But Mike has been dealing with hamstring injuries these last couple of years, is coming off one of his least productive seasons since he's been a pro, and is in a place where, again, I don't want to breathe more life into the conspiracy theory of the substation than necessarily possible.
1: It's Saturday,
0: but I'm telling you,
1: Buck,
0: that's not good for an NFL football player to be practicing in the shadow of that thing, okay?
1: No.
0: There has to be some kind of residual effect there that we're not actually talking about, no matter how many people want to tell us otherwise. That's my reckless speculation for the day. The roster is aging. The quarterback is very, very dependent on his situation. That doesn't make him elite in the decision, or does not make him any less elite in the decision making that he provides to that offense, but his skill set, his talent level, is not one that will help elevate you much beyond what the system provides to him. And that's not a knock on Brock Purdy. That's the vast majority of football players.
1: Very well said. That's perfect.
0: You know what
1: I'm
0: saying?
1: Yep,
0: they're all system quarterbacks.
1: Thank
0: Brock
1: you.
0: Purdy just has to be or a higher level of a system quarterback, right? That's not a slur, even though we've been using it as a slur for many, many years, it feels like. So I look at this Niners team, and they have enough ingenuity, I think, to, again, keep themselves relevant, keep themselves competitive. But this does feel like the end of a highly successful era, not one that ended in a championship, and that is a championship-caliber organization. I don't know that I could agree with you more on the Niners.
1: Yeah, and I love that. And Hartman, my partner, is filling in next. He'll be on. He's in here early. I'm sitting looking at him across from the glass. He looked at me when you said system quarterback. Buck, I wish I'd been doing sports talk with you for years, buddy, because I'm a guy for my 15-year career. I hate system. It's all a system. Joe Montana was in the West Coast offense. What's that? It's a system, people. Warren Moon and them had the run and shoot in Houston. It's all a system. RPO, I formation, West Coast offense. It's all a system. But you're right. You said it perfectly.
0: I'm sorry, Steve. I feel like I've hit a trigger here.
1: About
0: I'm sorry,
1: that,
0: Steve. Cause
1: I love that. I love that you said that because you're right. We've made it a derogatory term.
0: Yes.
1: What did Kurt Warner playing? He played in Mike Martz's system. That's what it's called. We have to install our what? Our system. That's the words we use. But with Brock Purdy, you're right. It doesn't make his decision making any less elite, but it's everything around him, much like Tua. And I'm a Dolphin fan. I love Tua. I did, guys. But he's gone. So, boom, I'm on the Malik the Freak. That's the kind of fan I am. Once you leave my squad, I wish you well, but, hey, brother, I'm not talking about you no more. You play for them. You don't play for my squad no more. But even with Tua.
0: Take care of my boy, Malik. That's
1: my
0: guy,
1: man.
0: Angel.
1: Listen, I go all the way back to Liberty University. I covered him when he was in high school. So I know a lot about Malik the Freak Willis. I'm very looking forward to the year they could have there. But even with Tua in Miami, like, everything had to be right. Why? Waddle had to be on. Tyreek had to be on. The running game had to be on. The timing had to be on. Brock Purdy's that kind of guy. He's got a little more mobility than what Tua had, but everything's kind of got to be right in San Fran this year. And I that's one team I'm going to really tab is, listen, they're going to fall, guys. It's just the injuries. What do they have, 22 guys out right now? And then Pearsall's done for the year. So you talk about the receiver room. The receiver room is stripped. They might want to make up with Brandon or whatever the case is, or maybe go grab somebody else that's still not signed right now at the receiver position. They're going to have to give him. And Kittle missed time last year. He's starting to age.
0: We are going to – the Niners have leaned heavily on their running back situation. Running back contracts have been very much in the news. We're going to dive into the conversation around the running backs coming up next. VJ Husky, Buck Rising, hanging out here with you on Fox Sports Radio. But first, Chris, get us caught up.
1: I didn't mean to get hyped like that, Chris. You know how I am about System Court. My bad.
2: No. And, like, look, you mentioned the Lions in there, but, like, you know, that you want to talk about injuries. That's been a team that's been massively sneaking.
1: You guys assigned the D-backs off the line, off the street off the playoffs. I
2: for
1: get
2: two
1: it.
2: Straight years
1: it,
2: for but, two straight years too,
1: but like, they've had enough yeah. time and enough weapons. They should have gotten to one
2: no,
1: by
2: this
1: now.
2: Is a lot of we talked about this on our last Sunday show. This is a lot of a big prove it year for several people yes. on that lines, especially for Jared Goff under yet another another offensive coordinator. Three years
1: soon, but, right, you gotta yeah. do it soon, man.
2: All right, let's get caught up on everything that's been going around here. We'll start with baseball, where the Athletics blunted the red-hot Boston Red Sox 7-3. Boston takes its first loss in quite a while. Other scores that have been going around, the Marlins blank the Angels 7-0. Yankees outlast the Braves 5-4, currently ongoing. Brewers with an early 1-0 lead on the Twins. Reds and Nationals scoreless. Blue Jays 2-0 over the Phillies right now. Pro Football Hall of Fame induction ceremony was on Saturday, and Roger Craig revealed during his taped acceptance speech that he had been diagnosed with vascular dementia. He said his doctors believe his condition came in part from concussions he sustained during his 11-year career as a running back. He said the changes were gradual and were initially dismissed as normal aging. So, other news around the NFL, two-time Super Bowl champion Eagles tackle Lane Johnson told reporters that this upcoming season will probably be his last. Several injuries during training camp. Zay Flowers suffered a quad contusion. Laremy Tunsil left practice. He's undergoing further evaluation. Luther Burden for the Bears limped off of practice after a really getting tangled up in a hit. And a little bit of WNBA news. So the Fever beat the Chicago Sky 90-86, but Caitlin Clark was assessed her 8th technical of the season when, after missing a layup, she bumped into an official and was immediately teed up. Clark is claiming that it was incidental contact, and the Fever are appealing. I've watched the play a little bit. It is, you know, you should see for yourself. It is fascinating to see it here, but
1: man, she bumped her.
2: They can complain all the way. There was something with Sophie Cunningham as well. I think she was on the wrong side of a flagrant as well. Just a very weird, chippy game. But anyway, back to you guys. It's been fun to hang out here for these 2 hours. See you all star
1: side. CP, see you tomorrow, baby.
2: Mm-hmm.
0: Thank you, Chris. Much appreciated. It's so refreshing. I'm an Indiana Fever fan. I went to Indiana. Basketball's the only sport we really care about in the state of Indiana. It's so refreshing to have a story about Caitlin Clark that's about basketball. Something else.
1: You ain't never lied.
0: Making me hate my own basketball team.
1: You ain't never lied, man. It was actually about the game? What?
0: Oh, it's so nice.
1: We're actually going to talk about the actual game in the WNBA already? Oh, wow. That'd be nice.
0: Let me not linger too long before somebody buzzes my shot collar and we have to start talking about Enos Kanter. So, with the quickly, for the best pregame show every weekend, be sure to tune into Fox Sports Radio's Countdown, presented by BetMGM, every Saturday and Sunday morning from 9 a.m. to noon Eastern. That's 6 to 9 a.m. Pacific. We will count you down to all of the biggest games of the weekend. 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And I don't necessarily mean that just numerically, but as we talk about system quarterbacks and the way that trends, schematic trends, football trends ebb and flow from year to year as defensive coordinators and offensive coordinators adjust to one another, what is the value of the running back in the NFL?
1: Buck, I live by very simple VJ-ism football rules, man. Number one, run the football. Number two, stop the run. Those are my first two principles of football. Run the football, stop the run. You'll win a lot of games. You'll get a lot of possessions for your offense back. And that's how important the running back position is done. I did a show in here about 2.5 years ago. Remember when the running backs had the Zoom, when yes. Eckler led them with the Zoom because they weren't getting paid? Martin Weiss, we went on air and went ballistic on a Saturday night for 3 hours about it because I was talking about those principles. How do you guys think you could get along without a running? What kind of football are we talking about here? But see, that's when football started to look pretty. Everybody was in shotgun. No one was running the ball. Everybody's just throwing the ball around because the defensive backs can't touch receivers anymore. I get it. I played a game. I'd see the game. I get it. But I need a running back, man. I need a 25. What happened to the 25, 30 carry guys? Now, Buck, we're saying, oh, well, if you get a 20 carry guy. No, I want a 27 carry guy. I want a 30. I want a Ricky Williams. I want that. Like, I want a guy I can just give it to when I need to, not because I have to or I'm forced to or the game dictates me to. So to me, it is still the most important position other than quarterback. Is your running back, because not only does he need to run the ball, now they're throwing the ball around. We saw a gentleman that went into the Hall of Fame that's always been in my all-time top 10, the first 1,000 guy in Roger Craig. We've seen it back then. That's back in the 80s. You need your back, man. So to me, the importance of running back, I'm glad to see it coming back. I'm glad to see these guys getting money. I thought Detroit jumped the gun a little bit with Gibbs in that contract, but I get it. He's 1,100, 200 back yard last year with 13, 14 touchdowns. Hey, kid wants his money. He's next up. I believe in next up. So to me, Buck, it is always, still is, and always we will be about running the football. To me, it's number one.
0: Those 25 to 30 carry guys, they don't exist anymore, but I've covered one of them and he's still doing it, which is crazy to me.
1: But Buck, they exist, Buck. If we get back to it, if they went back to it, I can name you 10 guys that could be 25 carry backs in the league right now. Devon Achane could be a 25 back carry league.
0: Well, I want to ask you this within that context though, because I think this is an important distinction. They can do this. Yes, we have seen teams and frankly, the players' representation trend away from wanting their guys to have that much work, that much wear and tear on their body, which I think inherently, VJ, to me, has hurt the running back contract value because you've never had more of a split carry situation with basically every team in the NFL than you do right now. Because you mentioned, we talk about this within the context of the running backs getting paid. Jahmyr Gibbs got his contract most recently. He's now making 22.5 on an average annual basis. Bijan Robinson in Atlanta right before that. Jonathan Taylor got a 2-year extension to get him up to 22 a year. That's still Jahmyr Gibbs at the top of the running back market, VJ, is making $2.5-3 million less than Peter Skoronski, who is a guard here in Tennessee, who just signed his contract yesterday.
1: He just got paid yesterday.
0: Yes. Yeah. The Atlanta Falcons signed Matthew Bergeron to a contract averaging more money a year than Bijan Robinson, who I think is the best running back actively in football right now. Okay. $24 million a year for Bergeron, 22.25 for Bijan Robinson. I think it's a weird spot that running backs are in because, yes, self-preservation, that's a very violent position, and you understand it out of necessity. I think you are absolutely spot on in that running back is critically important to the NFL. I'm watching Cam Ward drop back 50 times a game last year because they cannot support him with a running game and how detrimental that is to a quarterback of any age, no matter what your experience level is. You have to play complementary football, and yet these guys, because of the split of carries and understanding self-preservation, they are hurting their market value to some extent. Again, we mentioned damned if you do, damned if you don't within the context of the first hour and reporters getting quotes from athletes. I think running backs are in a similar situation.
1: Yeah, they are, but I tell you this is why I'm so hardcore on this. I'm the old guy, get off my lawn now. I am. I'm almost 50. So I'm transferring into that guy that I'm all about change. I'm all about evolution. I'm all about adapting. I'm a dad. So I don't have a choice but to be that. I'm a dad and a husband. I don't have a choice but to learn how to adapt. Okay. But I don't have to change my old school tough morals about what things could still be if more people got back on the old train. I'm sitting here and I'm looking at the top backs last year. Only 4 backs with 300 plus carries. Why? Why didn't Bijan have more carries? Why did Saquon have more carries? Why didn't Ashton Jeanty have more carries? Travis Etienne, Kyren Williams, why are you not giving them the ball more? They're producing. Those backs all started 17 games for you, so I don't want to hear about the injuries. They can do it. We got football too pretty. The throwing around, and honestly, all the new coordinators, the new wonder kids, the ones that are creative, the Mike McDaniels, the LaFleur, the everybody coming from the McVay tree.
0: Oh my God, Sean Payton's been doing this for years.
1: Right, yeah, but Sean, right, Sean, and Sean Payton is, but he's on Hall of Fame. Yeah, coach.
0: Sure.
1: I don't know if any of the LaFleur or McDaniel or I don't know if these other guys are going to be in a Hall. That's a Hall of Fame coach. He just, his quarterback just went in this morning. So I know he's coming in right behind him, but he also has some backs too that was toting the rock. I just think that it can be done. And that's what's hard. And right. It's hurt the contract market. But when you get back to it, man, it, to move in the NFL, what the Seahawks did what last year? Who won the Super Bowl MVP? Their running back. Their quarterback was off and they turned and they had a guy that could tote that thing, man, and put it down, first down, first down, first down, keep the chains, keep the ball, and ended up winning in a Super Bowl MVP. It can be done. It's the mindset of the game and the coaches, in my humble opinion, Buck. If we come and get out of this soft era, get back to the I formation, where's the fullbacks? There's no fullbacks in the NFL anymore.
0: Bring them back.
1: Because everybody wants five tight ends. But most of 32 coordinators, you can't coordinate five tight end offenses, so stop it. But you saw somebody else do it, so now you want to go try it. But now you're hurting your running game, and you wonder why you're 9-8. You wonder why you can't run the ball in December and January at Kansas City, at Denver, at New England, at Green Bay, cold stadiums, at Seattle where it's loud. You wonder why you can't do that. Because you're doing this soft stuff. Sorry, that's my old man run the ball rant for the day.
0: No, listen, I cover a franchise with Betty George, Derrick Henry.
1: Right.
0: You know what I'm saying?
1: Right.
0: Like that
1: EJ,
0: that's the DNA. On, you know what I mean? CJ2K, it's what it is.
1: Turn and hand the ball.
0: Yeah, absolutely. Football got too pretty, VJ Husky.
1: 3rd and 3. I'm running the ball. Damn a 10-yard post. I can't get 3 yards? Come on now.
0: Especially with the way that some of these pass rushers operate, right, man. You're setting yourself up for failure if you think those guys aren't getting in there so much faster.
1: Yeah.
0: We have had a lot of fun talking ball, but unfortunately, the way that this dumb little show works is that we got to play a dumb little game coming up next.
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14: Just turned it around. They got hot. They caught fire, like you said. Yep. You hoped your Mets would do that. They didn't.
15: Nope.
14: Anyway, I saw this clip of a fan reaching out to Aroldis Chapman, as Booney used to call him, Chappy. So, hey, Aroldis, Chapman, Chappy. And he turns around. He's like, I could be he. And Chapman walks over to the guy, and he's like, I got something for you, Chappy. And this is, again, me improvising. I don't know what was said. And Chappie's like, I don't want it. And he's like, no, here, take this. And he hands him this old-looking 1800, late 1800 baseball glove. Looks like something Babe Ruth would have threw away.
4: It was Honus Wagner's.
14: It looked like a Honus Wagner Signature Series baseball glove. And Aroldis Chapman looked really happy to have it. Like, you know, he puts it on, he starts punching it, and he's like, yo, look at this thing this guy gave me. And then he leaves it there on the dugout, and you get a good view of this glove. And it, honest to God, it looks like something Abner Doubleday played with.
6: It's so funny you would say that. I was like, whose was it? 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
18: Honestly, it's going to be hard for me to not pick an all-LA Super Bowl. It really is going to be hard for me to not pick that. Like, obviously, the Rams are that good. You had the best defensive player in football to that team. Look out. But the Chargers, if their offensive line is healthy, I don't know that they need anything else in a wide open AFC. The Chargers, this is a really, really good team. They had everything they needed last year, and then two of their best offensive linemen got hurt, and things got a little bit more difficult for Justin Herbert. We talked about Mike McDaniel coming in. The work he does with Justin Herbert this year, he knows, is what's going to get me a head coaching job in the NFL a year from now.
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20: 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Am I going to break my neck to watch preseason football? 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
4: Good stuff.
18: Whoa! And that's it.
14: Whoa!

0: all today.
1: It's been great, man. Like I said, we probably could have did 4 hours. I love your football energy. We see things that we see a lot the same, man. So I love it. Thanks for having me. Thanks for allowing me to come in and sit in for Fritzy, man. I appreciate it.
0: Anytime Fitz has open heart surgery, we welcome you back.
1: Yeah. Well, if that's the case, I'll see you later.
0: I'm just glad they caught it, man. I mean, in all seriousness, I'm making jokes because he's okay, but oh my God.
1: We all knew about it. We all found out about it. I was like, what?
0: Yeah.
1: So, but yeah, prayers to him. He'll up.
0: No doubt. Yep. I think Fitzy's back next weekend, we hope. So we'll look forward to catching up then. But in the meantime, we've been very grateful for VJ's insights.
1: Thank you.
0: And his energy. We have a dumb game that we play at the end of every show, VJ. So let's get it going. A little Would You Rather?
2: It's easy, guys. Don't think too hard. I'm not a moron. Would you rather bucket?
3: It's no good.
2: Or fix it?
4: All right, guys. So we have a Would You Rather today that's a little different than previous week's Buck. VJ probably don't know what we did last week, but it was pretty interesting. Anita didn't know what she was going to pick on a few of them, right, Buck? So would you rather wake up in a completely random outfit every day, or have your phone randomly change your wallpaper to an embarrassing photo?
0: Oh, VG, I'll let you lead.
1: I would rather have my phone change my picture to an embarrassing photo. Absolutely.
0: What was the first option again, Brandon?
4: Completely random outfit every day was the first option.
0: Oh, yeah. Because at least with the phone, right, you can hide the embarrassing photo from people because the phone is within your control. The outfit, if it's just at random, you're subject to public humiliation just by walking out of your house. So I think I'm with VJ. I think I got to go with the embarrassing
1: Get
0: photo.
1: Get a privacy screen for your phone. You're fine.
4: Oh, yeah.
0: You're good. You're cooking.
4: Yeah? All right.
0: Beat the system.
1: There you go.
4: How about this next one? Would you rather always get exactly what you want but never be surprised, or constantly be surprised but rarely get what you expect?
1: Who's first?
0: Oh, man. I'll let you go first every time.
1: Okay.
0: Every time, VJ.
1: Man, nah. Give me what I want and never be surprised. Because damn it, I didn't try to be surprised too much in my life, and that don't work out. Like, no, nah, hell no. I'm old enough now. Listen, this is what I want in this size and this color. Just give it to me. Just give me exactly what I want. No surprise.
0: That is the right answer, but I feel like I gotta have a little danger in my life, VJ.
1: Okay, go ahead.
0: I need to roll the dice every once in a while and see what comes up. And it may be terrible. It may not be in my best interest. Uh-uh. But you know what? It'll be something different, and I can have a different set of expectations every day. I get bored. VJ is my problem.
1: Well, wake up not knowing what you want to wear, and there you go.
0: You know what? That is counterintuitive, isn't it?
4: Do we have time?
0: Just back me into a corner.
1: Yeah, we got time.
0: One more. One more.
4: Okay. Would you rather have your ex narrate your life or your parents provide commentary on every date you go on?
1: Oh, that's funny as hell.
0: ChatGPT been cooking today,
1: man. You know what? Yeah, let my exes have it. Go ahead.
0: No.
1: I'm that guy. Yeah, go ahead, shorty. Talk to her. Tell her everything. I'm not tripping because, see, the thing is this. I get the date back alone at some point, and then I can rebuttal and get my story together for everything she told you. So have at it, sweetheart. I do not want my parents knowing and commentating what I was doing on dates. Hell no.
0: Yeah, I think I'm with him. You know what? Because we won, VJ. We won. Let the exes narrate it. They're gonna have to, it's gonna be worse for them than it will be for us because we won. Damn it.
1: Let her little hating ass sit up there and try to throw salt in my game. You make yourself look bad, sweetheart.
0: Oh my God.
1: I like that game. That was fun.
0: That's a good one.
4: We actually have time for one more. Okay.
0: Yeah, right. I don't know. Should we? That was a really good one to end on. You want to run? You want to risk it?
1: No. Pressure's on, baby.
4: Okay,
1: let's
4: pressure's
1: go.
4: On. Let's
1: quarter,
4: do it. Okay.
1: Let's go, Kobe.
4: Would you rather have one incredibly embarrassing moment happen every month or one mildly embarrassing moment happen every day?
1: Oh, wow. I'll take every day because that once a month could be a doozy. And if they're just minor embarrassments, I'm an embarrassment anyway of riches in certain ways in my life, so I'm cool. Can't nothing happen to me that ain't happened to me already, so I'm all right there. But them big monthly ones? Oh, hell no. That's like paying rent.

0: That's like rent.
1: You have to have shame to be mildly embarrassed. And I don't think you're getting me with mild embarrassments anymore. I'm not quite as experienced, we'll call it, as VJ in 33 years of life. But you know what? I don't think you're getting me on much anymore. I don't think you can mildly shame me anymore. So I'll take these mild shames. Give me your best
0: shot. Give me your best shot. We do sports talk radio for a living. We already get mildly shamed. Go on Twitter.
1: Man, BJ, I've had so much fun today.
0: Sir.
1: Thanks for hanging out, brother.
0: Thank you for having me, man. God bless you and your family, brother.
1: Stick around. 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
3: In Major League Baseball right now, the Blue Jays and Max Scherzer are leading 2-1 at Philadelphia. In the bottom of the sixth inning, Aaron Nola pitched the first five innings for the Phils and did have eight strikeouts. Pirates are up 8-0 on the Mets in the bottom of the fourth. Royals lead the Cubs 4-0 in the bottom of the third. Cubs have won five in a row. The Dodgers have lost seven straight. They'll be playing at Arizona tonight. Miami shut out the Angels 7-0. Halos have the worst record in the majors. The A's won at Boston 7-3, ending the Red Sox 9-game winning streak. The Yankees beat Atlanta 5-4. Former pitcher Tommy John did not attend the Yankees Old Timers Day. He posted a goodbye as he battles health problems in Florida. Lionel Messi missed Miami's MLS game after the death of his father in Argentina. Kyle Shanahan of the 49ers will coach next week's preseason opener. He'd had a car accident last month. I'm Steve DeSager.
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6: Living the dream once again here on a fully loaded Sports Saturday. This is Fox Sports Saturday. Steve Hartman, Zach Harper with you. We're broadcasting live from the Fox Sports Radio studios. And Zach, I am looking forward to this opportunity to hang out with you. I've seen you around here. Passing by every once in a while, but today we get a chance to hang out here for a few hours. It's great to see you. By the way, congratulations on all your success,
7: Thank you.
6: It's been an amazing run. I was talking to Zach before the show. If you don't know Zach, I mean, then you don't follow the NBA, because Zach is Mr. NBA. And I always amazed now in this ever-evolving business that we're in, just how somebody basically steps out of, dare I say, obscurity.
7: Yeah.
6: And then actually finds himself in the mix.
7: It still feels like I'm grifting. It still feels fake, but I'm gonna ride this grift as long as I can. Yeah, I mean it's funny. I never took a journalism class in my life. Dropped out of college. Have spoken to journalism schools before, and you know, hey, so what's your pathway? And I tell them, and then like, so your journalism experience. I was like, I've never taken a class. Like, you guys should.
6: Right.
7: I don't recommend this path for everyone, but. But yeah, I mean, this is the best job in the world.
6: It is. I mean, and hanging out today, we got lots to cover. We will get to some NBA news, obviously. But like everyone else right now, I am thinking about the National Football League after that Hall of Fame game on Thursday. Yeah. Now, look, I'm not going to overplay any individual performance. I mean, suddenly they wanted to put a bust of Carson Beck out there in Canton, Ohio. Let's hold the horses on that one. But at the very least, my walk away from the Hall of Fame game is just a reminder that football is right around the corner. Now, we just found out again off air that you know, people know me about my Raider connection. They always get sick and tired when I reference my Raider years back in the 80s. Like, you know, that's Stone Age stuff. I get it. But you actually had a little connection with the Raiders for a while.
7: I did. I worked for the Raiders the year that they went to the Super Bowl and lost to the Tampa Bay Buccaneers. I was working for their merchandise. So they opened up all these Raider image stores.
6: Did
7: up
6: you
7: and
6: come
7: down
6: to San Diego for the Super Bowl?
7: I did. I sat next to Axl Rose.
6: Did
7: well, not
6: you
7: quite
6: really?
7: He was like three seats down from me.
6: Wow.
7: But yeah, it was pretty cool.
6: Wow.
7: Yeah. But not a Raider fan. 49er fan. So I had to hide. I literally had to hide my 49er fandom. I had to like take a quiz about the Raiders in my job interview. It was the time where Philip Buchanan had just been drafted, so I had to have, like, I came with all this knowledge about Philip Buchanan that I just memorized as quickly as I could. It was a weird experience, but, you know, I got to run into Al Davis.